0: I was in my underwear and no shoes. And I ran in, grabbed the fire extinguisher, ran over there. They were hauling, a couple neighbors were hauling a gentleman out. And we asked if there was anybody else in the property. And they said, yeah, he says, my wife. So three of us, we ran in there and two guys buried her, unburied her from the rubble. And I said, pull her by the arms, and we got her out.
1: The Ontario Fire Marshal has been on scene taking photos, investigating the cause of the fire. The fire chief here in Hamilton did say people reported the smell of gas in the area before the explosion took place, but they're still looking into the exact cause. Here's what the chief had to say.
2: Both individuals suffered some burns. One individual was sent to hospital by Hamilton paramedic in serious condition with burns. The other was in stable condition with some burn as well. The fire was impinging on an adjacent home, so firefighters very quickly were dealing with that exposure as well as trying to contain the fire. In this case, we had some reports that neighbors had been smelling natural gas prior to that incident happening.
1: Now, fortunately, the firefighters were able to contain the fire quite quickly. That's why the two neighboring homes didn't suffer much damage. No one had to be evacuated in either of those homes tonight. This home, however, a different story. But Natalie, a very unusual day here in Hamilton. Two explosions about 15 minutes apart, 90 minutes after the other. In total, three people have been taken to the hospital in the two explosions. I'll send things back to you.
3: Very scary. Thank you, Stacia. We will follow this closely and we'll check back in with you tonight. Two people and three dogs were rescued from a high-rise fire in Regent Park involving lithium-ion batteries. The fire started around 1:30 this afternoon in a unit on the sixth floor of a building on Oak Street near River and Girard. Firefighters were met with heavy smoke and flames in the entryway to the unit and called in a tower truck to rescue the people inside.
4: There were two people and three dogs rescued out of a window by one of our towers.
5: They went rushing into that building. They had buckets going up the side. They brought one woman down in the bucket. They had a ladder to support the people in the bucket, I guess. Talk about teamwork.
3: There were no injuries, but several charred e-bikes were removed from the unit. A motorcyclist has serious injuries after a crash on Lakeshore Boulevard. It happened shortly before 5 o'clock on Reese Street. A blue Yamaha speed bike and white sedan were involved in the collision. The sedan's rear window was shattered in the crash. A man in his 30s driving the motorcycle was taken to hospital. Paramedics say he is expected to survive. Toronto's mayoral frontrunners Olivia Chow and Brad Bradford debated for the third time in as many days this afternoon. The two sat down at the debate hosted by the CBC without a live audience. They were asked questions about a range of issues, including policing and property taxes.
6: When I first came in, I discovered there was like $1.8 billion budget hole, so I had to go fix it, right? So I went and negotiated with the provincial government, uploaded the Gardner and DVP and got multi-billion dollars in order to fix TTC and roads and all of that. And we also charge people that can afford like the 0.1% of the population a bit more. So as a result, our credit rating went up. Because of that, I'm able to every year came down in terms of the dollar amount, and this year's 2%, just below the rate of inflation.
7: You always talk about inheriting a mess. You know, you blame John Tory. What you call a mess was this city trying to survive a global pandemic. Mm-hmm. That's what that was. And we as a council and under John Tory's leadership decided to continue to operate the TTC at full capacity so we could get nurses and doctors and frontline workers to the job.
3: Election day is October 26th, but advance polls are open now and will be through Sunday. Work starts Tuesday on removing dedicated bike lanes along a stretch of Bloor Street in Etobicoke. A recent decision by the Ontario Court of Appeal gave the province the all clear to start the removal and restore them for use by motorized vehicles. The Ford government passed a law 2 years ago.

0: ago aimed at removing bike lanes along parts of Bloor, Young, and University Avenue. A lower court stopped the province from moving forward, but the Court of Appeal overturned that decision. Mayoral candidates Olivia Chow and Brad Bradford have opposing stances on the removal of this stretch of the Bloor bike lanes. Both were asked about the removal following a debate today.
1: I just learned that Premier Doug Ford is taking out our bike lanes. It is outrageous. He's overstepping. And we had Councillor Bradford inviting him in to say, oh, come and take it away. That is trampling on local democracy, the right of Torontonians through their municipal government to have a say over the municipal affairs of this city.
2: Olivia Chow, again, a campaign that is out of ideas, no vision, out of gas, is engaged in all this fear-mongering about bike lanes. Like, I ride more bikes than anyone who has ever been elected to Toronto City Council, for sure. And, you know, we've got the record for that. But I also am going to be pragmatic and recognize when some of the bike lanes aren't working like they should. And that's why we're talking about the section on Etobicoke, part of Bloor from Resurrection Road to South Kingsway, where you have 38,490 cars per day and 197 bikes. So you allocated 50% of the space to half a percentage of road users, and that doesn't work.
0: And let's go live to North York, where mayoral candidate Brad Bradford is speaking at a rally in Downsview Park. Let's listen in.
3: On how challenging that must have been for my mom to raise three kids under six all on her own. Now, we didn't have a lot of time growing up. I remember sometimes things were a little frantic. We ate a lot of Kraft dinner, wieners and beans, things of that nature. Definitely didn't have a lot of money. But everything that I've learned about putting in the work, showing up, and keeping my promises, I learned from my mom, Val. So for my 13th birthday, she wanted to do something a little bit extra special. She saved up a little bit of dough and bought us tickets to the Toronto Blue Jays way up in the 500 section. Now I'm a 1986 model, okay? So that makes me 40 years old. And I grew up in the era of the 92-93 Blue Jays World Series runs. And it felt a lot like last year, except with a better ending. We should put Paul Godfrey back in charge of the Jays or something, get him back to winning. Hey, Paul Godfrey's in the house tonight. Toronto legend. Toronto legend. So anyways, I had the opportunity to come to the game, and I was super excited. First game, my mom puts us on the GO train, and I remember coming into Union Station, right? You step off the platform, and I just admired the enormity of the place. You know, and we go through Union Station all the time, and you might not think twice of it, but if you stop and take a beat, you'll see that the names of great Canadian cities carved into the stone ceiling. You'll see the brass clock in the ticket counter, the stone that has come in from across the country. It's a space that feels big and important. It's a national landmark. We went out onto Front Street and I saw the golden glass of the RBC Tower. I saw the Fairmont Hotel. I was captivated. Toronto felt like a place of possibility. My mom and I walked a little further east and we sat down. We had dinner at the old Spaghetti Factory. Still a classic joint. And I remember coming out of there and I looked up at my mom and I said, wow, Toronto is such an incredible city. Do you think I'd be able to live there someday? Because for that 13-year-old kid from Hamilton, Toronto was the shining city on the hill. It was an aspirational destination for me. And whether you were born here in this city or grew up somewhere else in Canada or somewhere else around the world, this was a place that you wanted to be a part of. It made you feel something in your heart. You felt proud of this city. But if I was to ask you that same question today, do you still feel proud of Toronto? So a lot of good things, but you also might have to think about it for a second. You know, a city that we could be proud of fixes the potholes in the springtime. It manages to clean up the snow off our sidewalks and the streets in the winter. This is Canada, after all. It keeps the pools open in the summertime. Do you remember last summer when it was really hot out? Mayor Chow closed 55 of our public pools because it was too hot out? Families that had nowhere to go off, seniors that had nowhere to cool down, were turned away because Toronto closed its pools because we had a heat wave. It's the only jurisdiction in North America that's ever done that. That's a city that's not showing up for its people. A city that we could be proud of. A city that we could be proud of doesn't make families feel like they're competing in the Hunger Games to register their kids for swimming lessons. All the parents out there know what I mean, the registration sprint, getting up at 6 a.m., turning on every tablet, every device, every computer, smash and refresh at 7 a.m. trying to get your kids registered. It doesn't have to be that way. A city that we could be proud of doesn't take 6 months and $10,000 to get a building permit to build a deck in your own backyard. There's other places that can do it faster. We could do it faster too. A city that we could be proud of doesn't put its hands in the pockets and shrug when a senior doesn't feel safe in the park, when a family doesn't feel safe taking transit, or when a person of faith doesn't feel safe going to their place of worship. Let me tell you what concerns me the most. What concerns me the most is not just that these things are slipping, it's that Mayor Chao has been masterful at managing your expectations down. What she's doing is telling you that what we've got is good enough. In fact, a few weeks ago, we were on the debate stage in Etobicoke, and she stepped up to the microphone and she declared victory. She said, Toronto has reached its full potential. And it struck me as a bit bizarre because we were at a food bank and we were having a conversation about affordability and the challenges here in Toronto. And I sort of looked at her and I said, Madam Mayor, we have 4.1 million trips to the food bank every year. It's a 340% increase in usage since 2019. 1 in 10 of our neighbors, Madam Mayor, relies on the food bank to get through the month. And you're saying this is a city that's reached its full potential? I can't reconcile that, folks. That doesn't make any sense to me. We have a lot of potential, but we have a lot of work to do. We're not there yet. We have to shake off the mediocrity that has defined our day-to-day experience. It's the type of mediocrity. It's the type of mediocrity when I ride the 505 streetcar on Dundas and I get on there. And the doors open up and there's somebody who's engaged in drug use on the streetcar. And what do? We just move to the front of the streetcar because it's become part of the normal experience on the TTC. That ought not to be normal, friends. That ought not to be something that defines a transit experience in Toronto. We gotta stop shooting for bronze and being content with coming in fourth. We got to raise the bar. We have to raise the standards. So how are we going to fix it? Well, like every big organization, we need to find our focus. We need to know what the most important things are that we ought to be focused on to improve the quality of life here in the city. And I've spent the past 900 days having conversations across all 640 square kilometers of the city. And when you listen to people, they will tell you their hopes, their aspirations, their dreams, but also the challenges and their frustrations. So here's what I've learned. The focus needs to be the three C's: crime, congestion, and cost. Those are the key drivers, the key areas for us to work on where we can turn this thing around. Crime, because a city that's not safe is not free. Let me ask you folks a question. How many people in the audience here tonight have had a car stolen or know somebody who's had a car stolen in this city? Wow. You can put up two hands if it's been two cars. You know, it's quite jarring to be in a room with hundreds of people and see just about every hand go up. But auto thefts continue to increase in this city, and it's going unchecked. You know, as my dear friend James Pasternak was pointing out, a lot of that is organized crime. Leadership has been absent from the mayor's office on that file. We have to fix it. Let me ask you one that hits a little bit harder. How many people in the audience tonight have experienced a break-in, home invasion, or know somebody who's experienced one? Yeah. You know, and I got to tell you, there's nothing more terrifying than throwing your deadbolt at the end of the night, laying your head down on the pillow with your family, and worrying that somebody's going to kick in your front door. It happens every night here in the city of Toronto. It's not good enough to just stick your head in the sand and ignore the problem. We have to try and fix it. That's why I'm going to hire 1,000 additional frontline officers. Resources, so that we have them on the streets, on our transit system, and doing the important investigative work to make sure that we have a better case closure rate. This is important. People will tell you that it can't be done, but that is the can't-do thinking that defines the current administration. We're going to make that work. You want to hang out? Yeah? All right. You guys coming up? Come on out. It's their first rally. Hey, girls.
0: Once again, that's mayoral candidate Brad Bradford hosting a rally called Campaign for Change. It started at 7:15 tonight at the Warehouse event venue within Downsview Park. Well, it is 8:20 and 13 degrees. This is Toronto's breaking news, CP24. We'll have a look at Toronto's top stories coming up next.
4: A witch isn't born. 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
11: Hello? Hey, Dad. Is Mom with you?
12: Hi, honey.
11: Put her on speaker.
13: Got it.
11: Mom, Dad, I won Lotto 649 and I'm sending you on that cruise.
13: Really?
12: We're going?
11: You're going.

0: Stelco started handing out layoff notices at its Hamilton steel plant today, the first in what is expected to be a wave of job cuts over the coming weeks. The president of United Steelworkers says some employees received notices last night telling them not to return for their next scheduled shift. About 90 workers are expected to receive notices this week, with the first layoffs taking effect on Sunday. The company announced plans to lay off up to 500 workers last week.
1: The position of Stelco saying that right now they cannot continue their investment in Canada according to the commitments they had undertaken because of an act of God doesn't stand. This is not an act of God. This is a question of U.S. tariffs imposed by the Trump administration against us, against our country, against our steelworkers, which the CEO of the company, Stelco, is supporting.
0: Jolie sent a letter to Stelco President Paul Simon on Monday saying Ottawa is willing to seek a court ruling to force the company to honor its agreement under the Investment Canada Act and the money Canada put into the project. Stelco has until the end of day on Tuesday to respond with details about its plans for its Ontario plants. It is 8:23 and 13 degrees. This is Toronto's breaking news, CP24. We'll have a look at Toronto's top stories coming up next.
2: Under Olivia Chow, Toronto is stuck. Stuck in traffic. Stuck paying higher taxes. Stuck feeling unsafe. She thinks the status quo is good enough, but we don't have to stay stuck. Brad Bradford is running for mayor to get Toronto moving again. And as a city planner, he knows how. Traffic that moves. Taxes that don't. Streets that feel safe. 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
8: The Maple Leafs are on the road in Vegas, where they will take on Mitch Marner and the Golden Knights.
9: Nifty move around O'Reilly. Here comes Nylander. Rolls it back. Rebound. Score! Austin Matthews. Overtime winner. And the Leafs come all the way back.
8: The Leafs are coming off a 5-4 overtime win over the Nashville Predators on Tuesday. Austin Matthews had the game winner in that one, but it was also a big night for number one draft pick Gavin McKenna, who got his first NHL goal. Puck drop tonight is at 10 p.m. It is 8:26 and 13 degrees. This is Toronto's breaking news, CP24. I'll have a look at Toronto's top stories coming up next.
10: New York, it's Saturday night!
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0: Several people left with injuries following two major house explosions in Hamilton less than 2 hours apart. We'll have more on what we know in moments. We now know when the province will begin to remove bike lanes on a stretch of Bloor West. Those details straight ahead. The race to become Toronto's next mayor is heating up as the two leading candidates squared off in another debate. The latest from the campaign trail coming up. This is Toronto's breaking news, CP24. Hello, I'm Natalie Van Roy. Investigations are underway into two separate house explosions in Hamilton that left three people injured. Footage shared with CP24 shows one of the blasts on Springside Drive on Hamilton Mountain around 7:30 this morning. The force of the explosion causing this resident's security camera to shake. Debris from the blast narrowly misses hitting the driver of an SUV. Chopper 24 was over the scene. The home was completely destroyed and neighboring homes were damaged. One person was pulled from the debris with severe burns. Hamilton Fire believes the explosion may have occurred in a large garage on the property, but says it is far too early to determine what caused it.
1: The blast was felt at our station on Upper Wellington Street. They actually heard that. And also on our other station over at Nebo and Stone Church. The police station 30 also felt it. We know that people were calling from all over. It was a very significant blast. As I said, the debris field was very significant. And so that's why we're trying to figure out what happened.
2: It was just a loud bang. And when I looked at the house video later, I saw the house shook, and then all of a sudden you see garage doors and white vinyl flying across the road.
0: More footage shared with CP24 shows the aftermath of the blast and what witnesses say was a shed that caught fire as a result. About an hour and a half after the first explosion, a second home exploded on Lambton Place. Chopper 24 flew over the scene, which is on the other side of Hamilton. Fire officials say two people were rescued by neighbors before emergency crews arrived on scene.
1: Both individuals suffered some burns. One individual was sent to hospital by Hamilton paramedic in serious condition with burns. The other was in stable condition with some burn as well. The fire was impinging on an adjacent home, so firefighters very quickly were dealing with that exposure as well as trying to contain the fire. In this case, we had some reports that neighbors had been smelling natural gas prior to that incident happening.
3: I heard a loud explosion as I was watching the news and ran out and seen there was a fire next door. And I was in my underwear and no shoes. I ran in, grabbed the fire extinguisher, ran over there. They were hauling a couple neighbors were hauling a gentleman out, and we asked if there was anybody else in the property, and they said, yeah, he says, my wife. So three of us, we ran in there, and two guys buried her, unburied her from the rubble, and I said, pull her by the arms, and we got her out.
0: The Ontario Fire Marshal is investigating the cause of both explosions. Hamilton Fire says there is no link between the two. Two people and three dogs were rescued from a high-rise fire in Regent Park involving lithium-ion batteries. CTV's Janice Golding has more.
4: You can see smoke drifting from a sixth-floor window as firefighters arrive on scene.
5: And all I heard, fire alarm going off. So I was, okay, go on my balcony, take a peek. So I see the smoke coming out.
4: Jan says it was just after 1:30 this afternoon when he started to realize something was wrong.
5: I said, well, I'm going to my front door to see if it's smoky. Then my whole apartment floor is all smoke. So I said, all right, save my dog, save my girlfriend. and get down the stairs.
4: Firefighters say when they arrived to a high-rise near Oaken River,
1: they were met by heavy black smoke and flames in the entryway to the unit.
4: And they soon realized they'd need an aerial tower to rescue the people inside.
1: There were two people and three dogs rescued out of a window by one of our towers.
4: People from the building say they were amazed at how quickly crews went into action.
6: They went rushing into that building. They had buckets going up the side. They brought one woman down in the bucket. They had a ladder to support the people in the bucket, I guess. Talk about teamwork.
4: And after the occupants of the sixth floor unit were out,
7: I just saw them drag the bikes out after the fire.
4: Crews brought out a number of charred e-bikes, scattering batteries just a few feet away. Toronto Fire Service is identifying the cause of the fire as a lithium-ion battery.
8: It is an extreme danger, especially in multi-tenant buildings.
4: It's something Fire Chief Jim Jessup has often spoken about. The last time, just 2 days ago, following another such fire at Danforth and Victoria Park.
9: They should put on a ban on them being in the units. Period.
7: If you buy reputable certified stuff, it shouldn't be an issue. If you have junk like that, then...
4: While firefighters on scene did not confirm the cause of the blaze, they did speak out about the rise in e-bike fires.
1: It's definitely a problem in the city, and we're working hard towards raising awareness.
4: Janice Golding, CTV News.
0: A motorcyclist has serious injuries after a crash on Lakeshore Boulevard. It happened shortly before 5 o'clock at Reese Street. A blue Yamaha speed bike and white sedan were involved in the collision. The sedan's rear window was shattered in the crash. A man in his 30s driving the motorcycle was taken to hospital. Paramedics say he is expected to survive. Toronto's mayoral frontrunners Olivia Chow and Brad Bradford debated for the third time in as many days this afternoon. The two sat down at the debate hosted by the CBC without a live audience. They were asked questions about a range of issues, including policing and property taxes.
10: When I first came in, I discovered there was like $1.8 billion budget hole, so I had to go fix it, right? So I went and negotiated with the provincial government, uploaded the Gardner and DVP, and got multi-billion dollars in order to fix TTC and the roads and all of that. And we also charge people that can afford like the 0.1% of the population a bit more. So as a result, our credit rating went up. Because of that, I'm able to every year came down in terms of the dollar amount, and this year's 2%, just below the rate of inflation.
11: You always talk about inheriting a mess. You know, you blame John Tory. What you call a mess was this city trying to survive a global pandemic. Mm-hmm. That's what that was. And we as a council and under John Tory's leadership decided to continue to operate the TTC at full capacity so we could get nurses and doctors and frontline workers to the job.
0: Election day is October 26th, but advance polls are open now and will be through Sunday. A new Nanos poll conducted exclusively for CP24 and CTV News reveals the biggest issues impacting quality of life in the city. Coming in as the top concern for voters is traffic at 26%. It is the biggest issue for residents across the city, but people living in Etobicoke are most concerned about traffic, with over 28% saying it is the biggest issue affecting their quality of life. Housing costs is the next biggest issue, and when broken down by age, it's young adults age 18 to 34 who are most concerned at more than 31%. That's compared to 14% of people aged 35 to 54. Voters we spoke to this morning agree that housing affordability is a big issue.
12: It doesn't surprise me at all. I mean, the city's growing, and I think there's also a lot of new grads such as myself who want to move into the city, but they're going to struggle with that, right? So instead we have to rely on transportation, which also could be better. So I think there's a lot of pros and cons when you think about the city. But yeah, it all comes down to like affordability, right? A lot of us just can't afford to live down here.
13: Cost of living is a huge one. You kind of have to pick and choose rather than enjoy your life for the most part. But yeah, and then residence and housing as well, like comfortable housing is also not something that you can find at an affordable price right now. Mm-hmm. You have to compromise on maybe a lot more than people would have a long time ago.
14: You know what, you look at these issues, and if you take a high level view, young people are just getting crushed. they're getting crushed with housing affordability. You know, they can't afford to pay the rent. And, you know, the other thing is, you know, we hear about traffic congestion. How are we supposed to attract investment into Toronto and jobs into Toronto if the number one thing that everybody knows about Toronto is the traffic is brutal? So, you know, I think Torontonians want to see solutions on both of these things, traffic and affordability, but specifically housing.
0: 16% of people across the city say public safety and crime are their biggest concerns. When broken down by the area, residents in Etobicoke and Scarborough were most concerned about this at about 18%. 12% of city residents say property taxes is their biggest issue. Rounding out the top six issues is the cost of groceries at about 9% and healthcare at about 5%. About 3% said all of these issues collectively are the biggest problem affecting quality of life in the city. The random survey of 755 Torontonians is accurate plus or minus 3.6% 19 times out of 20. Toronto Police Chief Myron Demkew joined us live this morning on CP24 Breakfast to kick off our new monthly segment, Ask the Chief. He talked about the challenge of tackling rising hate crimes in the city.
15: 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We take a whole-of-service approach. So our resources are integrated across the service. We have a real-time operations center that lets us move our people around and our resources to be there where they're needed the most, while making sure we have business continuity across the city.
0: During an appearance on News Talk 1010 this morning, Toronto Police Association President Clayton Campbell was also asked about the charges against Inspector Mike Hales and the impact on public trust.
16: Public trust is the most important thing, and it is for me too. I can't do my job if the public doesn't support us. We do our own polling. It's still very high, and we don't take it for granted, but situations like this are not good. I know Inspector Hales. I've actually known him for 25 years.
17: Okay.
16: He is a very respected person, but what I'll say to the public is, as difficult as it is for those officers to arrest their boss's boss's boss, that's how high up he was. He's an inspector.
17: He was second in command at 55.
16: Second in command of an entire division, yeah, overseeing hundreds of officers. Our members did the right thing.
0: Chief Demkew will join us every month to answer questions from the public on safety, crime, and policing priorities. This is Toronto's breaking news, CP24. We'll have a look at Toronto's top stories coming up next.
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0: Work starts Tuesday on removing dedicated bike lanes along a stretch of Bloor Street in Etobicoke. A recent decision by the Ontario Court of Appeal gave the province the all clear to start the removal and restore them for use by motorized vehicles. The Ford government passed a law 2 years ago aimed at removing bike lanes along parts of Bloor, Yonge, and University Avenue. A lower court stopped the province from moving forward, but the Court of Appeal overturned that decision. Mayoral candidates Olivia Chow and Brad Bradford have opposing stances on the removal of this stretch of the Bloor bike lanes. Both were asked about the removal following a debate today.
1: I just learned that Premier Doug Ford is taking out our bike lanes. It is outrageous. He's overstepping. And we had Councillor Bradford inviting him in to say, oh, come and take it away. That is trampling on local democracy, the right of Torontonians through their municipal government to have a say over the municipal affairs of this city.
2: Olivia Chow, again, a campaign that is out of ideas, no vision, out of gas, is engaged in all this fear-mongering about bike lanes. Like, I ride more bikes than anyone who has ever been elected to Toronto City Council, for sure. And, you know, we've got the record for that. But I also am going to be pragmatic and recognize when some of the bike lanes aren't working like they should. And that's why we're talking about the section on Etobicoke, part of Bloor from Resurrection Road to South Kingsway, where you have 38,490 cars per day and 197 bikes. So you allocated 50% of the space to half a percentage of road users, and that doesn't work.
3: You know, I think sometimes this is positioned as bikes versus cars, but the province's own experts tried warning them that ripping out these bike lanes will not solve traffic congestion, and it will definitely put people's lives at risk. The fact that the legislation actually indemnifies the province and any contractor who takes on this work from lawsuits when people are killed and seriously injured is clear evidence that they know this is dangerous, what they're doing.
0: A statement from Transportation Minister Pravmeet Sarkaria reads in part, following the ruling by the Ontario Court of Appeal, the province announced in September that it would immediately begin restoring motor vehicle lanes on Bloor Street West. That work begins Tuesday. Plans to build the first phase of the Alto high-speed rail route are still being worked on, but some who live along the potential route are looking for answers.
4: No, to Alto. There's a noise factor. The expropriation of the land is another one. Of the houses is one that I'm really concerned about. Just overall cutting off this, basically you're cutting off a farmer's lands, you're cutting off roads.
0: The project is supposed to run from Toronto to Quebec City. The Crown Corporation in charge of Alto says preliminary work ahead of construction is progressing. But already, a community east of Ottawa is worried the train route will cut right through their community. People in Navan don't want the project near them. The cost of building Alto could be up to $90 billion. Stelco started handing out layoff notices at its Hamilton steel plant today, the first in what is expected to be a wave of job cuts over the coming weeks. The president of United Steelworkers says some employees received notices last night telling them not to return for their next scheduled shift. About 90 workers are expected to receive notices this week, with the first layoffs taking effect on Sunday. The company announced plans to lay off up to 500 workers last week.
5: The position of Stelco saying that right now they cannot continue their investment in Canada according to the commitments they had undertaken because of an act of God doesn't stand. This is not an act of God. This is a question of U.S. tariffs imposed by the Trump administration against us, against our country, against our steelworkers, which the CEO of the company, Stelco, is supporting.
0: Jolie sent a letter to Stelco President Paul Simon on Monday, saying Ottawa is willing to seek a court ruling to force the company to honor its agreement under the Investment Canada Act and the money Canada put into the project. Stelco has until the end of day on Tuesday to respond with details about its plans for its Ontario plants. This is Toronto's breaking news, CP24. With Thanksgiving around the corner, the Toronto Humane Society is providing tips to keep your pet safe. those details coming up.

0: feeling the squeeze of the cost of living? The Ontario government is keeping costs down for families, workers, and businesses. Raising tax-free payments through the Ontario Child Benefit, cutting taxes on gas, and never raising a tax. That's how we're helping you keep more of what's yours.
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8: There are things that we can share with our pets. So a little bit of carrot, some cooked plain pumpkin, not anything that has a seasoning or xylitol in it, apples, green beans. It's just things that are sort of unseasoned, not very fatty, and in very small quantities.
7: NCTV's Lindsay Morrison has more on the weather we can expect this Thanksgiving weekend.
9: Well, the countdown is on to Thanksgiving. I think many folks are starting to think about what they're going to serve for dinner this weekend. And we've got a few ideas for you. We are here at Pingles Farm in the Clarington area. Jordan Mackay, one of the co-owners here, thank you for having us. We're in the bakery. It smells incredible in here. What have you got baking?
10: So we've got some hand pies or fried pies. That's pie crust, glazed, and it's got pie filling inside, and we fry them. Great snack. Here we've got some of our apples. At Pingles, we make candy apples, we make caramel apples, but these are fudge apples. Ooh. So we've got fudge apples rolled in Nerds, and we've got fudge apples rolled in cinnamon sugar for our apple pie fudge apples. This is great this time of the year. This is our Mile High apple pie, scratch made crust, 2.5 pounds of apples. It is delicious. Ooh. Behind us, you're going to see pastries, dinner rolls, donuts, lots of great things going on. It is Thanksgiving weekend, great time to come out and see the farm. It is Harvest Fest. We are open, the corn maze, playland, animals, great food too. We've got house smoked brisket, burgers, pizza, lots to do for the family all weekend long.
9: Well, sounds like one of the places to be for sure. And weather-wise, conditions should cooperate as we make our way, especially into Friday and Saturday. We're watching for the possibility now of some wet weather on Sunday, maybe into Monday, some cloudiness, but it's going to be good times here all weekend. Thank you so much, Jordan. Happy Thanksgiving to you.
10: Happy Thanksgiving, and thanks for coming out to visit.
9: Our pleasure. I'll send it back to you.
7: Firefighters from Markham will be heading to the World Rescue Challenge in Dubai next year. The Markham crew won a vehicle rescue competition that was held in Scarborough yesterday. They went head-to-head against colleagues from Burlington, Vaughan, and Oakville. The competition included realistic vehicle collision and extrication scenarios, along with electric vehicle and lithium-ion battery fires. This is Toronto's breaking news. CP24 will have a look at Toronto's top stories coming up next.
11: Tonight, breaking down Ottawa's billion-dollar fuel tax break.
12: The prices are higher for myself. I'm not noticing any break for me.
11: How much families are saving and which households are getting the biggest benefit? We'll have that story and more later on CTV National News and watch on Crave.
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32: Hey, everybody. Happy October. 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And welcome to Hot Property. We're the interactive real estate show right here on CP24. I'm Teddy Wilson. And thanks for tuning in. We got a very full show. A bit later, we're going to be talking about AI and its impact on real estate. But before that, we'll be talking about the new numbers from the Toronto Regional Real Estate Board. It's very interesting stuff this month. And as always here on the show, we'd love to hear from you with your questions. That's the email address to get them to us, hotproperty@cp24.com. We'll be taking your questions in just a little bit. And here to break down this week's topics and your viewer questions, we've got Al Sinclair, from REMAX Hallmark Realty, Sean Curry of Monster Mortgage, and Andrew Kotz from Tribute Communities. Welcome, gentlemen.
0: Hey, Teddy.
1: Hey, Teddy.
32: So we're going to dive right in. It's always an extra insightful week here on Hot Property when we can discuss a new monthly report from the Toronto Regional Real Estate Board, or TREB, to use their acronym. And this is one of those weeks. Now, according to TREB's new data, GTA home sales dipped in September, down 9% from a year ago, though that drop was less pronounced in the city of Toronto proper, where sales declined by only 5.4% year over year. Now, zooming back out to the entire GTA, on a month-to-month basis, sales were down 5.2% from August. Prices also took a tumble in September. Average selling price was $1,006,409, to be precise, and that's about 5% lower than September 2025. While the MLS Home Composite Benchmark Index, which is meant to represent the sale of a typical home, fell 4.7%. Both measures also edged lower month to month compared to August. So there's a lot to dive into here, Al. And I want to mention as well, new listings were down significantly, 14.4% year over year, and also down month to month. That's the other big metric of the market. So this indicates a bit of a tightening, does it not?
0: Yeah, it does. And the good thing is that people are not putting their houses on the market unless they have to. Yeah. When their mortgages became due, you know, the interest rate was a little bit higher, so they had to. And you know, unfortunately, but we're not seeing that. There's not a lot of pressure. The interest rates are historically pretty low right now. Uh-huh. And so people don't have to sell, and they're not putting their home on the market because let's face it, the last year hasn't been great for sellers, been better for buyers. But I'm seeing a bit of a change. The stock market's starting to struggle. The last 4 months has been brutal in the stock market. And that usually means people will now turn to real estate. So that, there may be a switch there. We're not seeing a lot of listings come out. So the buyers should be, you know, getting into that right now because it looks like, you know, things will start to shift. And they're not putting their money as much into the stock market, which means they're going to start putting some of the investors start coming out because the price of homes are really good now. The rents are fair. And the interest rates are low. So yeah. I think it all bodes well for a pretty good fall.
32: Yeah, and as you said, great deals out there for buyers as well. Sean, I want to talk to you about, you know, Al talked about the market. We've got these rising bond yields as well. They've kind of opened more talk about fixed mortgage rates, especially. We'll get our next Bank of Canada rate decision October 28th. Right. That will impact things. But in terms of this TREB report, what do you think about where things are at and where we might go in the rest of the fall?
2: So in terms of the report itself, I'm not unexpected from it. Yeah. It was kind of expected that

0: relatively within their range, they're not going to increase the rates.
1: Right.
0: So it really depends on what that number shows and how it impacts what the Bank of Canada does moving forward.
1: And October 28th for the Bank of Canada announcement, and a week or two before that, we'll get those consumer price index numbers.
0: Correct.
1: Right, for the month. Interesting stuff. Andrew, I want to go to you. This data is focused on the resale market, and obviously on the new home side, we've seen a bit more sales because of that HST rebate, which is interesting. But it's interesting, the chief marketing officer or chief info officer at Treb said, listen, there's opportunities out there for buyers, but something is keeping a lot of folks on the sideline. Economic uncertainty, as Sean touched upon, CPI and inflation. What do you think it's going to take to get some buyers off the sidelines for the next few months?
2: Well, Teddy, it's opportunity, as you mentioned, right? So if you're on the sidelines waiting and thinking prices will drop and drop and drop, well, it can turn really, really quickly. So now's your opportunity to get into the marketplace if you're on the sidelines. One good positive note, as we talked to, is, you know, inventory, new product and new listings on the market. It wasn't flooded, which will then give more choice, more supply, then in turn will lower prices. So these are the things you have to look at, but now's a significantly great opportunity if you're on the sidelines, on the fences, thinking about, should I, you know, get into the market right now? And and you look at the data and it could turn really quickly because of that lack of inventory that normally would have flooded the market in these times. So, you know, we always mention for buyers, it can really turn really, you know, quickly, really, you know, really soon.
1: Yeah, it'll be interesting to see what the next few months hold for sure. Al, let's go back to you. You've got three great properties to talk about on the market. We're going to begin at 28 Finsbury Crescent.
3: Yep.
1: This is a lovely home in Toronto.
3: Yeah, this is in Alderwood, which is a great pocket in Toronto. I love this, south of Etobicoke. 28 Finsbury Crescent, a beautiful pie-shaped lot. It's just a really good lot. Put a really nice pool back there. We're at $899, and oddly enough, at $899, we're not holding back offers. And we've had a lot of interest in this home this week already. Isaac from the team will be open housing it Saturday and Sunday from 2 to 4. Go in and say hi to Isaac. But this is a big story and a half. It's got a main floor addition on the main floor there, and it's got a finished basement. And it's been a great property for Jerry for a long time, and it's time to sell it. And treat yourself to 28 Finsbury. Again, we're not holding back offers. $899 is a great price for this updated detached home.
1: All right. And next up, bit of a unique situation. You've got two units in the same building tonight. The first one is unit 101 at 2152 Lawrence Avenue. Tell us about this first one.
3: It's always a pleasure when I get asked by an agent who owns these condos to sell his property. So,
1: yeah,
3: you
1: cool.
3: know, we're doing a pretty good job. So, Mohammed, thank you for that. And 2152 Lawrence, we have unit 101 and 105. And the reason I'm kind of talking about them together here is you can have, as an investor or as an owner, you could have your condo side by side with each other. And it's kind of unique because they're a corner unit with no adjoining neighbors on either side. So it's similar to a very much of a townhouse style layout. So unit 105 is out at $499, and unit 101 is out at $529. They're both currently tenanted. The tenants are paying $2,700. They'd like to stay, but that's up to the new owner.
1: Uh-huh.
3: Great tenants, so we'd love to have them assumed. The numbers actually work that you could carry this place. They both got parking underground. They're both two bedrooms, two baths, and they both have one-car parking. This is in the Lawrence and Birchmount Road area, a great pocket. I went to high school there. It's a great area, Dorset Park. And 101 is 977 square feet. 105 is 875 square feet. So give me a call. We'll get you through. And these are really priced well.
1: There you go. So, yeah, 2152 Lawrence Avenue, unit 101 and 105. Thanks so much, Al. AlSinclair.com for more info on those. Okay, my friends, coming up after the break, this is a really interesting topic, artificial intelligence. We're all talking about it a lot these days. So after the break, I will ask our very human panel, what impact do they think AI could have on the real estate industry? Stay tuned for that. Plus, get us your questions by email, hotproperty@cp24.com. And we'll be right back, my fellow humans.
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0: there, everybody. Welcome back to Hot Property. Thanks for tuning in. Very glad you're with us. We're going to be taking your viewer questions in just a little bit, but to use my patented phrase, not really patented, before that is this. Artificial intelligence, or AI. If you've been living on planet Earth the last couple years, good chance you've heard about it. Oh, probably at least 100 times a day, every day. Just a few weeks ago, even the Pope, for example, discussed AI during an address at the Vatican. And so whether you're an AI optimist or an AI pessimist, it is likely here to stay. So as artificial intelligence becomes more woven into our daily lives, what about real estate and housing? How will or could AI impact the industry we talk about here on Hot Property? Andrew, I'll start with you. It's a very big question.
1: Yeah.
0: As we like to say, none of us have a crystal ball when it comes to anything about the market, but we do like to kind of make guesses and predict. So what do you think AI is currently going to do to the industry, or maybe in the future?
1: It's a great topic.
0: Yeah.
1: And it's already here. We're starting to see it get integrated within the industry on the new home side, from renderings of projects and buildings, and on the high rise side of,
0: yeah,
1: of using the data that is just massive amounts, and consolidated for efficiencies on building, building design and operations of a building down the way to find cost savings and efficiencies. It really, really speeds up the process and really nails down on all that cost savings. So
0: right,
1: it's here, but at the end of the day, in our business and real estate, from the customer service aspect and the building and construction, we will need people. People
0: right,
1: are here to stay. So it, there's a lot of that conversation of AI taking over, and
0: yeah,
1: but it will complement and it will be a great tool to the industry for sure.
0: Yeah, interesting. And Sean, I don't want to presume, Al may be the youngest one on the panel, but I would guess that you're probably the youngest one on the panel. So we have your generation to thank or blame, as it were, for AI. What do you think in terms of the impact that it could have on real estate and housing? Because in your world as well, like financing and mortgages, there could be a big impact here, right?
2: There is a big impact, and we're already starting to see it.
1: Mm-hmm.
2: The biggest thing that we're starting to see is documentation. So like, it's being able to read documents, whether that's bank statements, pay stubs, whatever you need to get qualified for a mortgage, is it's able to automatically read it. So it is cutting down, again, to Andrew's point, efficiency. It is cutting out maybe a little bit of the work that is involved in terms of having to fulfill the transaction on our end.
0: Right.
2: But it is cutting out a lot of the documentation work, I guess, is the best way to explain it.
0: Yeah, streamlining a lot of stuff.
2: Yeah.
0: Al, what do you think? Like, whether in your world as a realtor or generally in real estate, you've seen some trends come and go.
3: Yeah.
0: What do you think of AI?
3: Well, being the youngest guy on the panel, you blind.
0: Sorry about that.
3: I've done this 38 years. And 30 yeah, years ago, they told me, I don't think they're going to need real estate agents anymore. The computer age is here.
0: Oh, really?
3: That was 30 years ago. And they said, yeah, they're not going to really need you. People will be going on the computer. And it made our job even more important, because they, you still need, as Andrew said, you need the personal touch. You need the expertise. And what had happened was, unfortunately for a lot of agents, people went to the bigger agents got bigger, and then teams started. But we're hearing that again now about AI, that AI will be starting to take over and they won't need real estate agents. Well, it's the same thing I heard 30 years ago. You'll need the direction. But what I don't like about AI right now is agents are using it to put listings together, and they're cutting corners, and they're saving time. Well, when you're hired by someone to sell your house, their most important investment, you better put in the time, and you better not rely on AI to do the listing report. I read some of the listings, and you can tell it's been generated by a computer.
0: You can smell it a bit. Yeah.
3: It's. But although sometimes it's refreshing, because there's times I look at a listing and I want to get to the, is it renovated, this? And the agents just sometimes talk too much. They just go, oh, you got to, this area, this is your dream home. This, they don't talk about the home.
0: Right.
3: They just do all this rhetoric about,
0: yeah,
3: peace, love, dove. I mean,
0: right,
3: let's talk about the house. AI does that. They cut to the chase, and you know what you're getting, but you still need the agents to put in their personal touches.
0: Yeah.
3: And you an agent's got to know all about their listing. You can't rely on AI for that.
0: Yeah, it's interesting. Obviously, we're going to keep talking about this a lot. It is certainly here to stay. Mm-hmm. All right, great chat. Andrew, let's go back to you. You've got an awesome tribute community you want to highlight. Take us, if you will, to Brooklyn Trails.
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0: Hey, everybody. Welcome back to Hot Property. Thanks for joining us. We're now going to open the virtual viewer mailbag to get to your first question. Comes in from Bob, and it's a good one. Bob writes, how does the panel feel about a corner lot for a freestanding house? Does it represent better value, or is it not a good idea for long-term valuation? Al?
1: I wouldn't say it's better value, but it's not necessarily negative value. It's you know, some people like it. Some people on a corner lot, you don't have the privacy in the backyard that you might have because it's open to the other side. One of the things you have to be aware of, you've got a lot more sidewalks to shovel, and you've got, and you're on two streets. Some people don't like being on one street. You're
0: right.
1: On two streets. So these are things you have to look at. As far as value is concerned, it doesn't really affect the value. I'm doing this for so long, I've never seen a corner lot affected by value. They get pretty much the same. There's not a premium on it, that's for sure, but there's not a negative.
0: Yeah.
1: But you just don't seem to have the same privacy that you do on a single home, especially in the backyard.
0: Yeah. Andrew, your thoughts on corner lots?
2: On the new home side, corner lots are actually popular.
0: Okay.
2: The floor plan is very, very efficient, and the lot's a little bit larger, as well as lack of neighbors. So you don't really have your neighbors on either side. So people walk in the door, and they're actually geared at walking in for a corner lot.
0: Yeah, interesting stuff. Sean, I want to tee you up to talk a bit about a new Monster Mortgage webinar you've got coming up. What's going on with this?
3: Yes, so we have a free webinar basically coming up, which you can attend if you scan the QR code there. But basically, it is a webinar that allows us to explain how to use or access the equity in your house, whether that's a line of credit, a reverse mortgage. I mean, I even had a client call last week about a reverse mortgage due to this upcoming webinar.
0: So, oh, okay, cool.
3: So, yeah, no, give us a call or give me a call, and we can walk through some options or join the webinar, and we can see what is available for the equity in the property. Again, October 20th at 12 o'clock. So, yeah.
0: All right, and QR code there. Thanks so much, Sean.
3: Yeah.
0: Appreciate it. Up next, we'll keep the viewer mailbag open, get to one or two more of your excellent questions. As always, get those to us right there by email, hotproperty@cp24.com. We'll be right back.
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0: Hey, everybody. Welcome back to Hot Property. We'll keep the viewer mailbag open. This one comes in from Judith. Judith writes, a lot of my roof's shingles came off, so should I pay for a new roof? I have water stains on my bedroom ceiling, and another bedroom has the same. Planning to sell the home, and I don't know what to do. First off, Judith, sorry you're dealing with that. These sorts of issues can be really stressful, but I'll put it to our panel. What's your advice for Judith?
1: Yeah, in proper order, first thing, you can't sell your house like this.

0: You just can't. You're going to get beaten up pretty good. You want to get the roof done first and get the roof done properly by a reputable roofer that's going to give you a warranty.
1: Yeah.
0: And then deal with the inside and have both bedrooms properly sealed and painted properly.
1: Yeah.
0: And then you be able to sell it.
1: There you go. Andrew, you deal in the world of construction and development. What would you say to Judith?
2: Yeah, absolutely. You have to get it fixed, right? You don't want it to have any additional issues moving forward. And when you want to sell your property, it has to be in tip-top shape.
1: Yeah.
2: So fix the roof, fix the interior, and then you can show it at its best.
1: Sean, your thoughts?
3: After 6 years of roofing.
1: You were a roofer?
3: Yeah.
1: Look at that.
3: 6 years.
1: You think you know a guy.
3: All through high school. Wow. So, shout out Highland Roofing. But, I get it fixed. It's going to cost a little bit of money, but it is worth the investment. Just make sure that you get a quality company doing it. I've obviously seen some work done from prior companies, of which you never know what you're going to get.
1: Yeah.
3: So just make sure that it's a quotable company and they do a good job.
1: Yeah, there you go. Time for one quick last question, and cool to learn something new about you, Sean. Al, we'll go to you just quickly for this one. If home values are coming down, this question comes in from Wi-Fi. Why are property taxes increasing and not decreasing?
0: First of all, home prices were coming down. Second of all, your taxes are used to pay for the police, transit, schools, and these costs don't go down. So it's not, these costs continue to go up, and that's why your taxes will unfortunately continue to go up. And hopefully we have a new, a city hall that's not going to keep raising our taxes.
1: There you go. Yeah, we got into the municipal election last year. We had quite the fiery discussion.
0: Get out there and vote.
1: Okay. Yeah,
0: get our taxes down.
1: Exercise your franchise. All right. Thank you so much, gentlemen, for being here. Thank you for watching. If you missed us, though, pop online to cp24.com. Click video, select hot property. We'll be there for you. Thanks for watching. And hey, happy Thanksgiving weekend. See you next week. Bye-bye.

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0: Several people left with injuries following two major house explosions in Hamilton less than 2 hours apart. We'll have more on what we know in a moment. We now know when the province will begin to remove bike lanes on a stretch of Bloor West. Those details straight ahead. The race to become Toronto's next mayor is heating up as the two leading candidates squared off in another debate. The latest from the campaign trail coming up. This is Toronto's breaking news, CP24. Hello, I'm Natalie Van Roy. Investigations are underway into two separate house explosions in Hamilton that left three people injured. Footage shared with CP24 shows one of the blasts on Springside Drive on Hamilton Mountain around 7:30 this morning. The force of the explosion causing this resident's security camera to shake. Debris from the blast narrowly misses hitting the driver of an SUV. Chopper 24 was over the scene. The home was completely destroyed and neighboring homes were damaged. One person was pulled from the debris with severe burns. Hamilton Fire believes the explosion may have occurred in a large garage on the property, but says it is far too early to determine what caused it.
1: The blast was felt at our station on Upper Wellington Street. They actually heard that. And also on our other station over at Nebo and Stone Church. The police station 30 also felt it. We know that people were calling from all over. It was a very significant blast. As I said, the debris field was very significant. And so that's why we're trying to figure out what happened.
2: It was just a loud bang. And when I looked at the house video later, I saw the house shook, and then all of a sudden you see garage doors and white vinyl flying across the road.
0: More footage shared with CP24 shows the aftermath of the blast and what witnesses say was a shed that caught fire as a result. About an hour and a half after the first explosion, a second home exploded on Lambton Place. Chopper 24 flew over the scene, which is on the other side of Hamilton. Fire officials say two people were rescued by neighbors before emergency crews arrived on scene.
1: Both individuals suffered some burns. One individual was sent to hospital by Hamilton paramedic in serious condition with burns. The other was in stable condition with some burn as well. The fire was impinging on an adjacent home, so firefighters very quickly were dealing with that exposure as well as trying to contain the fire. In this case, we had some reports that neighbors had been smelling natural gas prior to that incident happening.
3: I heard a loud explosion as I was watching the news and ran out and seen there was a fire next door. And I was in my underwear and no shoes. I ran in, grabbed the fire extinguisher, ran over there. They were hauling, a couple neighbors were hauling a gentleman out. And we asked if there was anybody else in the property. And they said, yeah, he says, my wife. So three of us, we ran in there. And two guys buried her, unburied her from the rubble. And I said, pull her by the arms, and we got her out.
0: The Ontario Fire Marshal is investigating the cause of both explosions. Hamilton Fire says there is no link between the two. Two people and three dogs were rescued from a high-rise fire in Regent Park involving lithium-ion batteries. CTV's Janice Golding has more.
4: You can see smoke drifting from a sixth-floor window as firefighters arrive on scene.
5: And all I heard, fire alarm going off. So I was, okay, go on my balcony, take a peek. So I see the smoke coming out.
4: Jan says it was just after 1:30 this afternoon when he started to realize something was wrong.
5: I said, well, I'll go on my front door to see if it's smoky. Then my whole apartment floor is all smoke. So I said, all right, save my dog, save my girlfriend, and get down the stairs.
4: Firefighters say when they arrived to a high-rise near Oak and River,
1: they were met by heavy black smoke and flames in the entryway to the unit.
4: And they soon realized they'd need an aerial tower to rescue the people inside.
1: There were two people and three dogs rescued out of a window by one of our towers.
4: People from the building say they were amazed at how quickly crews went into action.
6: They went rushing into that building. They had buckets going up the side. They brought one woman down in the bucket. They had a ladder to support the people in the bucket, I guess. Talk about teamwork.
4: And after the occupants of the sixth floor unit were out,
7: I just saw them drag the bikes out after the fire.
4: Crews brought out a number of charred e-bikes, scattering batteries just a few feet away. Toronto Fire Service is identifying the cause of the fire as a lithium-ion battery.
8: It is an extreme danger, especially in multi-tenant buildings.
4: It's something Fire Chief Jim Jessup has often spoken about. The last time, just 2 days ago, following another such fire at Danforth and Victoria Park.
9: They should put on a ban on them being in the units. Period.
7: If you buy reputable certified stuff, it shouldn't be an issue. If you have junk like that, then...
4: While firefighters on scene did not confirm the cause of the blaze, they did speak out about the rise in e-bike fires.
1: It's definitely a problem in the city, and we're working hard towards raising awareness.
4: Janice Golding, CTV News.
0: A motorcyclist has serious injuries after a crash on Lakeshore Boulevard. It happened shortly before 5 o'clock at Reese Street. A blue Yamaha speed bike and white sedan were involved in the collision. The sedan's rear window was shattered in the crash. A man in his 30s driving the motorcycle was taken to hospital. Paramedics say he is expected to survive. Toronto's mayoral frontrunners Olivia Chow and Brad Bradford debated for the third time in as many days this afternoon. The two sat down at the debate hosted by the CBC without a live audience. They were asked questions about a range of issues, including policing and property taxes.
10: When I first came in, I discovered there was like $1.8 billion budget hole, so I had to go fix it, right? So I went and negotiated with the provincial government, uploaded the Gardner and DVP, and got multi-billion dollars in order to fix TTC and roads and all of that. And we also charge people that can afford like the 0.1% of the population a bit more. So as a result, our credit rating went up. Because of that, I'm able to every year came down in terms of the dollar amount, and this year is 2%, just below the rate of inflation.
11: You always talk about inheriting a mess. You know, you blame John Tory. What you call a mess was this city trying to survive a global pandemic. Mm-hmm. That's what that was. And we as a council and under John Tory's leadership decided to continue to operate the TTC at full capacity so we could get nurses and doctors and frontline workers to the job.
0: Election day is October 26th, but advance polls are open now and will be through Sunday. A new Nanos poll conducted exclusively for CP24 and CTV News reveals the biggest issues impacting quality of life in the city. Coming in as the top concern for voters is traffic at 26%. It is the biggest issue for residents across the city, but people living in Etobicoke are most concerned about traffic, with over 28% saying it is the biggest issue affecting their quality of life. Housing costs is the next biggest issue, and when broken down by age, it's young adults age 18 to 34 who are most concerned at more than 31%. That's compared to 14% of people aged 35 to 54. Voters we spoke to this morning agree that housing affordability is a big issue.
12: It doesn't surprise me at all. I mean, the city's growing, and I think there's also a lot of new grads such as myself who want to move into the city, but they're going to struggle with that, right? So instead we have to rely on transportation, which also could be better. So I think there's a lot of pros and cons when you think about the city. But yeah, it all comes down to like affordability, right? A lot of us just can't afford to live down here.
13: Cost of living is a huge one. You kind of have to pick and choose rather than enjoy your life for the most part. But yeah, and then residence and housing as well, like comfortable housing is also not something that you can find at an affordable price right now. You have to compromise on maybe a lot more than people would have a long time ago.
14: You know what? You look at these issues And you, if you take a high level view, young people are just getting crushed. They're getting crushed with housing affordability. You know, they can't afford to pay the rent. And, you know, the other thing is, you know, we hear about traffic congestion. How are we supposed to attract investment into Toronto and jobs into Toronto if the number one thing that everybody knows about Toronto is the traffic is congestion? How are we supposed to attract investment into Toronto and jobs into Toronto if the number one thing that everybody knows about Toronto is the traffic is brutal? So, you know, I think Torontonians want to see solutions on both of these things, traffic and affordability, but specifically housing.
0: 16% of people across the city say public safety and crime are their biggest concerns. When broken down by the area, residents in Etobicoke and Scarborough were most concerned about this at about 18%. 12% of city residents say property taxes is their biggest issue. Rounding out the top six issues is the cost of groceries at about 9% and healthcare at about 5%. About 3% said all of these issues collectively are the biggest problem affecting quality of life in the city. The random survey of 755 Torontonians is accurate plus or minus 3.6% 19 times out of 20. Toronto Police Chief Myron Demkew joined us live this morning on CP24 Breakfast to kick off our new monthly segment, Ask the Chief. He talked about the challenge of tackling rising hate crimes in the city.
15: What we are doing is a whole-of-service approach to all of our efforts. Whether it's responding to the terrible rise of hate crimes, and particularly anti-Semitism, to the need to protect our communities, where they worship, where they go to school, where they gather, or dealing with things more related to the criminal code day-to-day work of robberies and shootings and home invasions. We take a whole-of-service approach. So our resources are integrated across the service. We have a real-time operations center that lets us move our people around and our resources to be there where they're needed the most, while making sure we have business continuity across the city.
0: During an appearance on News Talk 1010 this morning, Toronto Police Association President Clayton Campbell was also asked about the charges against Inspector Mike Hales and the impact on public trust.
16: Public trust is the most important thing, and it is for me too. I can't do my job if the public doesn't support us. We do our own polling. It's still very high, and we don't take it for granted, but situations like this are not good. I know Inspector Hales. I've actually known him for 25 years.
17: Okay.
16: He is a very respected person, but what I'll say to the public is, as difficult as it is for those officers to arrest their boss's boss's boss, that's how high up he was. He's an inspector.
17: Second in command at 55.
16: Second in command of an entire division, yeah, overseeing hundreds of officers. Our members did the right thing.
0: Chief Demkew will join us every month to answer questions from the public on safety, crime, and policing priorities. This is Toronto's breaking news, CP24. We'll have a look at Toronto's top stories coming up next.
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23: Betting on Buffalo? 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
24: Buffalo? 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
27: Really?
28: Hey, this took 6 months to cure. Number six has been cold for weeks. Do the math.
29: Or you could go with the score.
23: Oh. With news, stats, and insights right beside your bets, you gotta go with the score.
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0: science, literacy.
1: And they're putting more money than ever into schools and classrooms.
2: So kids can be ready to tackle any career. 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
1: Good thing they have the tools to succeed.
3: Work starts Tuesday on removing dedicated bike lanes along a stretch of Bloor Street in Etobicoke. A recent decision by the Ontario Court of Appeal gave the province the all clear to start the removal and restore them for use by motorized vehicles. The Ford government passed a law 2 years ago aimed at removing bike lanes along parts of Bloor, Yonge and University Avenue. A lower court stopped the province from moving forward, but the Court of Appeal overturned that decision. Mayoral candidates Olivia Chow and Brad Bradford have opposing stances on the removal of this stretch of the Bloor bike lanes. Both were asked about the removal following a debate today.
4: I just learned that Premier Doug Ford is taking out our bike lanes. It is outrageous. He's overstepping. And we had Councillor Bradford inviting him in to say, oh, come and take it away. That is trampling on local democracy, the right of Torontonians through their municipal government to have a say over the municipal affairs of this city.
5: Olivia Chow, again, a campaign that is out of ideas, no vision, out of gas, is engaged in all this fear-mongering about bike lanes. Like, I ride more bikes than anyone who has ever been elected to Toronto City Council, for sure. And, you know, we've got the record for that. But I also am going to be pragmatic and recognize when some of the bike lanes aren't working like they should. And that's why we're talking about the section on Etobicoke, part of Bloor from Resurrection Road to South Kingsway, where you have 38,490 cars per day and 197 bikes. So you allocated 50% of the space to half a percentage of road users, and that doesn't work.
6: You know, I think sometimes this is positioned as bikes versus cars, but the province's own experts tried warning them that ripping out these bike lanes will not solve traffic congestion, and it will definitely put people's lives at risk. The fact that the legislation actually indemnifies the province and any contractor who takes on this work from lawsuits when people are killed and seriously injured is clear evidence that they know this is dangerous, what they're doing.
3: A statement from Transportation Minister Pravmeet Sarkaria reads in part, following the ruling by the Ontario Court of Appeal, the province announced in September that it would immediately begin restoring motor vehicle lanes on Bloor Street West. That work begins Tuesday. Plans to build the first phase of the Alto High-Speed Rail route are still being worked on, but some who live along the potential route are looking for answers.
7: No, to Alto. There's a noise factor. The expropriation of the land is another one. Of the houses is one that I'm really concerned about. Just overall cutting off this, basically you're cutting off the farmers' lands, you're cutting off roads.
3: The project is supposed to run from Toronto to Quebec City. The Crown Corporation in charge of Alto says preliminary work ahead of construction is progressing. But already, a community east of Ottawa is worried the train route will cut right through their community. People in Navan don't want the project near them. The cost of building Alto could be up to $90 billion. Stelco started handing out layoff notices at its Hamilton steel plant today, the first in what is expected to be a wave of job cuts over the coming weeks. The president of United Steelworkers says some employees received notices last night telling them not to return for their next scheduled shift. About 90 workers are expected to receive notices this week, with the first layoffs taking effect on Sunday. The company announced plans to lay off up to 500 workers last week.
8: The position of Stelco saying that right now they cannot continue their investment in Canada according to the commitments they had undertaken because of an act of God doesn't stand. This is not an act of God. This is a question of U.S. tariffs imposed by the Trump administration against us, against our country, against our steelworkers, which the CEO of the company, Stelco, is supporting.
3: Jolie sent a letter to Stelco President Paul Simon on Monday, saying Ottawa is willing to seek a court ruling to force the company to honor its agreement under the Investment Canada Act and the money Canada put into the project. Stelco has until the end of day on Tuesday to respond with details about its plans for its Ontario plants. This is Toronto's breaking news, CP24. With Thanksgiving around the corner, the Toronto Humane Society is providing tips to keep your pets safe. Those details coming up.
0: You feeling okay?
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2: There are things that we can share with our pets. So a little bit of carrot, some cooked plain pumpkin, not anything that has seasoning or xylitol in it, apples, green beans. It's just things that are sort of unseasoned, not very fatty, and in very small quantities.
1: NCTV's Lindsay Morrison has more on the weather we can expect this Thanksgiving weekend.
3: Well, the countdown is on to Thanksgiving. I think many folks are starting to think about what they're going to serve for dinner this weekend. And we've got a few ideas for you. We are here at Pingles Farm in the Clarington area. Jordan Mackay, one of the co-owners here, thank you for having us. We're in the bakery. It smells incredible in here. What have you got baking?
4: So we've got some hand pies or fried pies. That's pie crust, glazed, and it's got pie filling inside, and we fry them. Great snack. Here we've got some of our apples. At Pingles, we make candy apples, we make caramel apples, but these are fudge apples. Ooh. So we've got fudge apples rolled in nerds, and we've got fudge apples rolled in cinnamon sugar for our apple pie fudge apples. This is great this time of the year. This is our Mile High apple pie, scratch-made crust, 2.5 pounds of apples. It is delicious. Ooh. Behind us, you're going to see pastries, dinner rolls, donuts, lots of great things going on. It is Thanksgiving weekend, great time to come out and see the farm. It is Harvest Fest. We are open. The corn maze, playland, animals, great food too. We've got house smoked brisket, burgers, pizza, lots to do for the family all weekend long.
3: Sounds like one of the places to be for sure. And weather-wise, conditions should cooperate as we make our way, especially into Friday and Saturday. We're watching for the possibility now of some wet weather on Sunday, maybe into Monday, some cloudiness, but it's going to be good times here all weekend. Thank you so much, Jordan. Happy Thanksgiving to you.
4: Happy Thanksgiving, and thanks for coming out to visit.
3: Our pleasure. I'll send it back to you.
1: Firefighters from Markham will be heading to the World Rescue Challenge in Dubai next year. The Markham crew won a vehicle rescue competition that was held in Scarborough yesterday. They went head-to-head against colleagues from Burlington, Vaughan, and Oakville. The competition included realistic vehicle collision and extrication scenarios, along with electric vehicle and lithium-ion battery fires. This is Toronto's breaking news. CP24 will have a look at Toronto's top stories coming up next.
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6: 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We'll have that story and more later on CTV National News and watch on Crave.
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0: Several people left with injuries following two major house explosions in Hamilton, less than 2 hours apart. We'll have more on what we know in moments. And two people are in hospital, including a senior, after a collision in Etobicoke tonight. We now know when the province will begin to remove bike lanes on a stretch of Bloor West. Those details straight ahead. This is Toronto's breaking news, CP24. Hello, I'm Natalie Van Roy. Investigations are underway into two separate house explosions in Hamilton that left three people injured. Footage shared with CP24 shows one of the blasts on Springside Drive on Hamilton Mountain around 7:30 this morning. The force of the explosion causing this resident's security camera to shake. Debris from the blast narrowly missing, hitting the driver of an SUV. Chopper 24 was over the scene. The home was completely destroyed and neighboring homes were damaged. One person was pulled from the debris with severe burns. Hamilton Fire believes the explosion may have occurred in a large garage on the property, but says it is far too early to determine what caused it.
1: The blast was felt at our station on Upper Wellington Street. They actually heard that. And also on our other station over at Nebo and Stone Church. The police station 30 also felt it. We know that people were calling from all over. It was a very significant blast. As I said, the debris field was very significant. And so that's why we're trying to figure out what happened.
2: It was just a loud bang. And when I looked at the house video later, I saw the house shook. And then all of a sudden you see garage doors and white vinyl flying across the road.
0: More footage shared with CP24 shows the aftermath of the blast and what witnesses say was a shed that caught fire as a result. About an hour and a half after the first explosion, a second home exploded on Lambton Place. Chopper 24 flew over the scene, which is on the other side of Hamilton. Fire officials say two people were rescued by neighbors before emergency crews arrived on scene.
1: Both individuals suffered some burns. One individual was sent to hospital by Hamilton paramedic in serious condition with burns. The other was in stable condition with some burn as well. The fire was impinging on an adjacent home, so firefighters very quickly were dealing with that exposure as well as trying to contain the fire. In this case, we had some reports that neighbors had been smelling natural gas prior to that incident happening.
3: I heard a loud explosion as I was watching the news and ran out and seen there was a fire next door. And I was in my underwear and no shoes. I ran in, grabbed the fire extinguisher. Ran over there. They were hauling a couple neighbors were hauling a gentleman out, and we asked if there was anybody else in the property, and they said, yeah, he says, my wife. So three of us, we ran in there, and two guys buried her, unburied her from the rubble, and I said, pull her by the arms, and we got her out.
0: The Ontario Fire Marshal is investigating the cause of both explosions. Hamilton Fire says there is no link between the two. Two people and three dogs were rescued from a high-rise fire in Regent Park involving

0: After the occupants of the sixth floor unit were out,
1: I just saw them drag the bikes out after the fire.
0: Crews brought out a number of charred e-bikes, scattering batteries just a few feet away. Toronto Fire Service is identifying the cause of the fire as a lithium-ion battery.
2: It is an extreme danger, especially in multi-tenant buildings.
0: It's something Fire Chief Jim Jessup has often spoken about, the last time just 2 days ago following another such fire at Danforth and Victoria Park.
3: They should put on a ban on them being in the units. Period.
1: If you buy reputable certified stuff, it shouldn't be an issue. If you have junk like that, then...
0: While firefighters on scene did not confirm the cause of the blaze, they did speak out about the rise in e-bike fires.
4: It's definitely a problem in the city, and we're working hard towards raising awareness.
0: Janice Golding, CTV News.
5: A three-vehicle crash in Etobicoke tonight sent a senior to hospital. The collision happened at Kipling and Steeles before 6:30. Police say a woman in her 70s was rushed to hospital. Paramedics describe her injuries as serious but non-life-threatening. A man was also brought to hospital and is also expected to survive. A motorcyclist has serious injuries after a crash on Lakeshore Boulevard. It happened shortly before 5 o'clock at Reese Street. A blue Yamaha speed bike and white sedan were involved in the collision. The sedan's rear window was shattered in the crash. A man in his 30s driving the motorcycle was taken to hospital. Paramedics say he is expected to survive. It was a busy night for mayoral candidate Brad Bradford, who held a rally in North York tonight, with the election just weeks away. The rally comes hours after Bradford and Olivia Chow debated for the third time in as many days this afternoon. CP24's Sija Nelson joins us live with the latest on the campaign trail. Sija.
6: Natalie, things are heating up. It is down to crunch time here, just 2.5 weeks, October 26th, until Election Day. And like you mentioned, during the noon hour, there is a debate between Olivia Chow and Brad Bradford, the two front runners, and they are keeping busy. Later this evening, Brad Bradford held a rally in Downsview Park where he talked about the things he wants the city to focus in on. Take a listen.
7: We need to know what the most important things are that we ought to be focused on to improve the quality of life here in the city. And I've spent the past 900 days having conversations across all 640 square kilometers of the city. And when you listen to people, they will tell you their hopes, their aspirations, their dreams, but also the challenges and their frustrations. So here's what I've learned. The focus needs to be the three C's: crime, congestion, and cost. Those are the key drivers, the key areas for us to work on where we can turn this thing around.
6: And this comes after a daytime debate between Bradford and Olivia Chow, their third debate in 3 days. And the two took jabs at each other when it came to TTC, housing, public trust, policing. For example, in policing, Brad Bradford has promised that he would hire 1,000 more police officers and have more presence on the TTC. And he came at Chow for not being on the city's police service board and said that he would do that during his time as mayor. Olivia Chow, meantime, touted her record of hiring more police officers and first responders and adding programs to prevent youth crime. Take a listen to what both sides had to say when it comes to public trust and safety.
8: Our frontline women and men out there every day that are working hard to keep our community safe have a really difficult job. And nobody hates a corrupt cop more than a good cop. And it is a challenge. Big resources involved. Certainly folks in the city feel less safe. So these types of allegations are always very concerning. We're going to let that investigation take place. But again, it comes back to accountability. It comes back to leadership. It comes back to oversight. And, you know, again, we just asked the mayor the question about why she has not sat on the police board. We can't get an answer out of her, but it completely contradicts the track record and the history of mayors here in this city.
9: The public have to trust the people that serve and protect them. And I've asked the chief through the police service board to come up with a very detailed plan as to what kind of professional standard they have and how they could examine each of the division, whether people are performing.

0: properly. And the police service board have also asked, brought in an outside agency. This, in this case, it is the inspector general. And they are going in to say, all right, is all your system in place?
1: And this all comes as we are down to a very crucial moment in the election race. Advanced voting is open across the city until Sunday. Earlier this week, Chris Alexander dropped out of the race, really tightening the head-on-head debates between Olivia Chow and Brad Bradford as these two fight to win over the votes of undecided voters. So, Natalie, I'll send things back to you as we continue to follow the latest in the race.
2: Thank you, Sija. That's CP24's Sija Nelson. A new Nanos poll conducted exclusively for CP24 and CTV News reveals the biggest issues impacting quality of life in the city. Coming in as the top concern for voters is traffic at 26%. It is the biggest issue for residents across the city, but people living in Etobicoke are most concerned about traffic, with over 28% saying it is the biggest issue affecting their quality of life. Housing costs is the next biggest issue, and when broken down by ages, it's young adults age 18 to 34 who are most concerned at more than 31%. As compared to 14% of people aged 35 to 54, voters we spoke to this morning agree that housing affordability is a big issue.
3: It doesn't surprise me at all. I mean, the city's growing, and I think there's also a lot of new grads such as myself who want to move into the city, but they're going to struggle with that, right? So instead we have to rely on transportation, which also could be better. So I think there's a lot of pros and cons when you think about the city. But yeah, it all comes down to like affordability, right? A lot of us just can't afford to live down here.
4: Cost of living is a huge one. You kind of have to pick and choose rather than enjoy your life for the most part. But yeah, and then residence and housing as well, like comfortable housing is also not something that you can find at an affordable price right now. Mm-hmm. You have to compromise on maybe a lot more than people would have a long time ago.
5: Hypothetically, this should be bad news for the incumbent. In this particular case, it's Olivia Chow, because people are going to say, hey, what's up? What have you done for the last number of years to make Toronto more affordable in terms of housing and to improve on traffic? But you know what? Even though the incumbent is accountable, the fact of the matter is it takes an opponent to take advantage of it, right? So if she gets a free ride from Brad Bradford, if he does not focus on those issues that are really hot button issues for Torontonians that they want to hear answers on. And you know what? It's not enough for Bradford just to tear her down in terms of criticizing whatever she has or hasn't done in the last number of years. He's got to propose a solution.
2: 16% of people across the city say public safety and crime are their biggest concerns. When broken down by area, residents in Etobicoke and Scarborough were most concerned about this at about 18%. 12% of city residents say property taxes is their biggest issue. Rounding out the top six issues is the cost of groceries at about 9% and health care at about 5%. About 3% said all of these issues collectively are the biggest problem affecting quality of life in the city. The random survey of 755 Torontonians is accurate, plus or minus 3.6%, 19 times out of 20. This is Toronto's breaking news. CP24 will have a look at Toronto's top stories coming up next.

0: Start Southwestern, my name is Matthew, and I'm running to be your next city councilor. As city councilor, I will fight for stronger rent caps and better wages. I will apply pressure on City Hall to direct investment into youth programs and recreational centers while supporting enhanced accessibility services for our seniors. Most importantly, I will be your voice and personal advocate at City Hall. On October 26th, a vote for me is a vote for a brighter future. Vote Matthew Boateng.
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0: Hello? Hey, Dad. Is Mom with you?
1: Hi, honey.
0: Put her on speaker.
2: Got it.
3: Mom, Dad, I won Lotto 649, and I'm sending you on that cruise.
2: Really?
1: We're going?
3: You're going.
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5: Work starts Tuesday on removing dedicated bike lanes along a stretch of Bloor Street in Etobicoke. A recent decision by the Ontario Court of Appeal gave the province the all clear to start the removal and restore them for use by motorized vehicles. The Ford government passed a law 2 years ago aimed at removing bike lanes along parts of Bloor, Yonge, and University Avenue. A lower court stopped the province from moving forward, but the Court of Appeal overturned that decision.
6: I think it's really disappointing, too, that, you know, we heard a clip from Mayor Olivia Chow that she had been trying to get this win-win deal to restore the car lanes and keep the protected bike lanes. And it's not very clear now why the province isn't taking her up on that offer and instead just choosing to remove these bike lanes. I think a lot of people are quite confused, actually, on that. And it seems to belie everything else that the minister and the premier have been saying about not being against bike lanes and trying to make solutions that work for everybody, because this won't work for a lot of people that are already biking out in Etobicoke.
5: A statement from Transportation Minister Pravmeet Sarkaria reads in part, following the ruling by the Ontario Court of Appeal, the province announced in September that it would immediately begin restoring motor vehicle lanes on Bloor Street West. That work begins Tuesday. There are concerns tonight over the province's plan to increase the number of inmates in Ontario's jails. It involves the removal of restrictions on how much space you need to sleep while behind bars. CTV's Queen's Park Bureau Chief Siobhan Morris reports.
7: It's a tweak to the construction code that people in the legal community worry clears the way to jam more people into tight jail cells. Three people sleeping in a space for two.
8: That's a very dangerous normalization of what should not be a practice that's occurring in Ontario.
7: The Ford government has eliminated rules around how much room you need to sleep behind bars, something the Solicitor General gestured at in the spring.
9: We're optimizing space within our own existing facilities to further increase capacity.
7: That was part of a $3 billion plan to add 2,500 jail spaces over the next decade.
10: The goal should be safer communities, not simply finding new ways to fit more people into an already crowded cells.
7: The building code change gives the government some flexibility to accomplish the Premier's goals.
11: We aren't building Four Seasons hotels for these people. They're going to jail. I don't care if you stack them 10 high. These are criminals that broke the law.
7: This defense lawyer stresses most people behind bars in Ontario are presumed innocent. They're waiting for trial.
12: I haven't seen a single ruling where a judge expressed concern about building code violations. They expressed concern about human rights and, humane living conditions.
7: Craig says with triple bunking, the third person is on the floor.
12: They're sleeping with their head beside the toilet and, getting splashed on at night.
7: Putting more people into a space not designed for them can stir up health problems.
8: There was an outbreak of strep A at the Maplehurst facility. And it also can create a lot of risk of conflict.
7: Increasing danger for corrections staff. In some cases, overcrowding and violence have prompted judges to issue less severe punishments when someone is found guilty of a crime.
8: When they create these conditions, it actually warps what are otherwise appropriate sentences for offenders.
7: And he says that does not serve the goal of keeping the public safe. Siobhan Morris, CTV News.
5: Global Affairs Canada is reporting a 60% jump in the number of Canadians arrested and detained in the U.S. An annual report published today shows a significant increase in arrests between April 2025 and March 2026, despite a 25% decline in visits by Canadians to the U.S. The report does not explain what caused the increase, though President Trump has expanded immigration raids, and Canadians have reported facing uncomfortable questions from U.S. border officials. More Canadians are also voluntarily registering with Global Affairs when they travel. This is Toronto's breaking news, CP24. With Thanksgiving around the corner, the Toronto Humane Society is providing tips to keep your pets safe. Those details coming up.
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18: Well, the countdown is on to Thanksgiving. I think many folks are starting to think about what they're going to serve for dinner this weekend. And we've got a few ideas for you. We are here at Pingles Farm in the Clarington area. Jordan Mackay, one of the co-owners here. Thank you for having us. We're in the bakery. It smells incredible in here. What have you got baking?
19: So we've got some hand pies or fried pies. That's pie crust, glazed, and it's got pie filling inside, and we fry them. Great snack. Here we've got some of our apples. At Pingles, we make candy apples, we make caramel apples, but these are fudge apples. Mm. 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This is great this time of the year. This is our Mile High apple pie, scratch made crust, 2.5 pounds of apples. It is delicious. Mm. Behind us, you're going to see pastries, dinner rolls, donuts, lots of great things going on. It is Thanksgiving weekend, great time to come out and see the farm. It is Harvest Fest. We are open, the corn maze, playland, animals, great food too. We've got house smoked brisket, burgers, pizza, lots to do for the family all weekend long.
18: Well, sounds like one of the places to be for sure. And weather-wise, conditions should cooperate as we make our way, especially into Friday and Saturday. We're watching for the possibility now of some wet weather on Sunday, maybe into Monday, some cloudiness, but it's going to be good times here all weekend. Thank you so much, Jordan. Happy Thanksgiving to you.
19: Happy Thanksgiving, and thanks for coming out to visit.
18: Our pleasure. I'll send it back to you.
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0: Several people left with injuries following two major house explosions in Hamilton, less than 2 hours apart. We'll have more on what we know in moments. One person with critical injuries following a collision tonight in the city's East End. What we know coming up. And two people are in hospital, including a senior, after a collision in Etobicoke tonight. This is Toronto's breaking news, CP24. Hello, I'm Natalie Van Roy. Investigations are underway into two separate house explosions in Hamilton that left three people injured. Footage shared with CP24 shows one of the blasts on Springside Drive on Hamilton Mountain around 7:30 this morning. The force of the explosion causing this resident's security camera to shake. Debris from the blast narrowly misses hitting the driver of an SUV. Chopper 24 was over the scene. The home was completely destroyed and neighboring homes were damaged. One person was pulled from the debris with severe burns. Hamilton Fire believes the explosion may have occurred in a large garage on the property, but says it is far too early to determine what caused it.
1: The blast was felt at our station on Upper Wellington Street. They actually heard that. And also on our other station over at Nebo and Stone Church. The police station 30 also felt it. We know that people were calling from all over. It was a very significant blast. As I said, the debris field was very significant. And so that's why we're trying to figure out what happened.
2: It was just a loud bang. And when I looked at the house video later, I saw the house shook. And then all of a sudden you see garage doors and white vinyl flying across the road.
0: More footage shared with CP24 shows the aftermath of the blast and what witnesses say was a shed that caught fire as a result. About an hour and a half after the first explosion, a second home exploded on Lambton Place. Chopper 24 flew over the scene, which is on the other side of Hamilton. Fire officials say two people were rescued by neighbors before emergency crews arrived on scene.
1: Both individuals suffered some burns. One individual was sent to hospital by Hamilton paramedic in serious condition with burns. The other was in stable condition with some burn as well. The fire was impinging on an adjacent home, so firefighters very quickly were dealing with that exposure as well as trying to contain the fire. In this case, we had some reports that neighbors had been smelling natural gas prior to that incident happening.
3: I heard a loud explosion as I was watching the news and ran out and seen there was a fire next door. And I was in my underwear and no shoes. I ran in, grabbed the fire extinguisher. Ran over there. They were hauling a couple neighbors were hauling a gentleman out, and we asked if there was anybody else in the property, and they said, yeah, he says, my wife. So three of us, we ran in there, and two guys buried her, unburied her from the rubble, and I said, pull her by the arms, and we got her out.
0: Ontario Fire Marshal is investigating the cause of both explosions. Hamilton Fire says there is no link between the two. Two people and three dogs were rescued from a high-rise fire in Regent Park involving lithium-ion batteries. The fire started around 1:30 this afternoon in a unit on the sixth floor of a building on Oak Street near River and Girard. Firefighters were met with heavy smoke and flames in the entryway to the unit and called in a tower truck to rescue the people inside.
4: There were two people and three dogs rescued out of a window by one of our towers.
5: They went rushing into that building. They had buckets going up the side. They brought one woman down in the bucket. They had a ladder to support the people in the bucket, I guess. Talk about teamwork.
0: Several charred e-bikes were removed from the unit. A pedestrian has critical injuries after being struck in East York tonight. Police say the man in his 70s was hit by a vehicle at Coxwell and Mortimer around 8 o'clock. He was taken to hospital by paramedics. The driver involved remained at the scene, and the investigation by police is ongoing. And a three-vehicle crash in Etobicoke tonight sent a senior to hospital. The collision happened at Kipling and Steeles before 6:30. Police say a woman in her 70s was rushed to hospital. Paramedics describe her injuries as serious but non-life-threatening. A man was also brought to hospital and is also expected to survive. A motorcyclist has serious injuries after a crash on Lakeshore Boulevard. It happened shortly before 5 o'clock at Reese Street. A blue Yamaha speed bike and white sedan were involved in the collision. The sedan's rear window was shattered in the crash. A man in his 30s driving the motorcycle was taken to hospital. Paramedics say he is expected to survive. And it was a busy night for mayoral candidate Brad Bradford, who held a rally in North York tonight with the election just weeks away. The rally comes hours after Bradford and Olivia Chow debated for the third time in as many days this afternoon. CP24's Sija Nelson joins us live with the latest on the campaign trail. Sija.
6: Natalie, just 2.5 weeks until Election Day on October 26th, and it's crunch time. We are seeing these candidates out from morning until night. There was a debate today between Olivia Chow and Brett Bradford, their third in 3 days, and the campaigning continued into the evening. Brett Bradford, he held a rally over at Downsview Park. A couple hundred people were there, and he talked about the things that he wants the city to focus on, one of them being crime. Here's what he had to say this evening.
7: There's nothing more terrifying than throwing your deadbolt at the end of the night, laying your head down on the pillow with your family, and worrying that somebody's going to kick in your front door. It happens every night here in the city of Toronto. It's not good enough to just stick your head in the sand and ignore the problem. We have to try and fix it. That's why I'm going to hire 1,000 additional frontline officers. Resources. So that we have them on the streets, on our transit system, and doing the important investigative work to make sure that we have a better case closure rate. This is important.
6: Earlier in the day, during the lunch hour, there was a debate between Olivia Chow and Brett Bradford, and things got heated. They touched on a number of issues from public trust, police safety, but a big topic during this election is property taxes. Olivia Chow had previously said she plans to keep property tax increases at or around the rate of inflation. She was asked about that today. Meantime, Brett Bradford has a different financial promise. He has promised to keep freeze property taxes and do an independent line-by-line review to find efficiencies in the city's budget. Here is what Bradford and Chow had to say on property taxes.
8: When I first came in, I discovered there was like $1.8 billion budget hole, so I had to go fix it, right? So I went and negotiated with the provincial government, uploaded the Gardner and DVP, and got multi-billion dollars in order to fix TTC and roads and all of that. And we also charge people that can afford like the 0.1% of the population a bit more. So as a result, our credit rating went up. Because of that, I'm able to every year came down in terms of the dollar amount, and this year is 2%, just below the rate of inflation.
9: You always talk about inheriting a mess. You know, you blame John Tory. What you call a mess was this city trying to survive a global pandemic. Mm-hmm. That's what that was. And we as a council and under John Tory's leadership decided to continue to operate the TTC at full capacity so we could get nurses and doctors and frontline workers to the job.
6: Both these candidates fighting hard for the vote of those still undecided. And Natalie, this comes as advance voting is happening across the city right now until Sunday. Back to you.
0: Thank you, Sija. That's CP24's Sija Nelson. The Mississauga mayoral race is heating up. Incumbent Carolyn Parrish is competing against former Mayor Bonnie Crombie and City Councilors Alvin Tejo and Topeka Demerla. All four took part in a fiery debate at Food Banks Mississauga last week, and the candidates continue to unveil their platforms. Today, Tejo announced plans for Ridgeway Plaza, which has been the subject of complaints regarding noise levels, large gatherings, and parking limitations.
10: I will help establish a formal business improvement area so that they can organize and invest in their future. Next, I will expand transit service to the plaza so that we can reduce car traffic in the area during the busiest periods. Then, we will finally take the necessary steps to invest in additional parking infrastructure so that nearby residents are not overwhelmed by street parking in their neighborhoods.
0: This afternoon, candidate Bonnie Crombie vowed to scrap a $2.5 billion redevelopment of Mississauga's Living Arts Center if she's elected mayor.
11: That money is unnecessary. We should be focused on what we need and not what we want. There isn't anyone who agrees that this property needs to be redeveloped. It's a vanity project at a cost that we cannot afford. That money could be better deployed right here in Mississauga to our own priorities. Perhaps the port at Port Credit, the marina there, the downtown loop. There are so many priorities. The transit hub right here in the downtown would be a huge priority for us.
0: Carolyn Parrish and Topeka Demerla have not made any announcements today. Demerla's campaign says she will announce a plan next week for independent third-party oversight of condo board elections when requested by residents. This is Toronto's breaking news. CP24 will have a look at Toronto's top stories coming up next.
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16: 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Stuck in traffic. 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Brad Bradford is running for mayor to get Toronto moving again. And as a city planner, he knows how. Traffic that moves. 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
0: Work starts Tuesday on removing dedicated bike lanes along a stretch of Bloor Street in Etobicoke. A recent decision by the Ontario Court of Appeal gave the province the all clear to start the removal and restore them for use by motorized vehicles. The Ford government passed a law 2 years ago aimed at removing bike lanes along parts of Bloor, Yonge, and University Avenue. A lower court stopped the province from moving forward, but the Court of Appeal overturned that decision. Mayoral candidates Olivia Chow and Brad Bradford have opposing stances on the removal of this stretch of the Bloor bike lanes. Both were asked about the removal following a debate today.
17: I just learned that Premier Doug Ford is taking out our bike lanes. It is outrageous. He's overstepping. And we had Councillor Bradford inviting him in to say, oh, come and take it away. That is trampling on local democracy, the right of Torontonians through their municipal government to have a say over the municipal affairs of this city.
9: Olivia Chow, again, a campaign that is out of ideas, no vision, out of gas, is engaged in all this fear-mongering about bike lanes. Like, I ride more bikes than anyone who has ever been elected to Toronto City Council, for sure. And, you know, we've got the record for that. But I also am going to be pragmatic and recognize when some of the bike lanes aren't working like they should. And that's why we're talking about the section on Etobicoke, part of Bloor from Resurrection Road to South Kingsway, where you have 38,490 cars per day and 197 bikes. So you allocated 50% of the space to half a percentage of road users, and that doesn't work.
18: I think it's really disappointing, too, that, you know, we heard a clip from Mayor Olivia Chow that she had been trying to get this win-win deal to restore the car lanes and keep the protected bike lanes. And it's not very clear now why the province isn't taking her up on that offer and instead just choosing to remove these bike lanes. I think a lot of people are quite confused, actually, on that. And it seems to belie everything else that the minister and the premier have been saying about not being against bike lanes and trying to make solutions that work for everybody, you know, because this won't work for a lot of people that are already biking out in Etobicoke.
0: A statement from Transportation Minister Pravmeet Sarkaria reads in part, following the ruling by the Ontario Court of Appeal, the province announced in September that it would immediately begin restoring motor vehicle lanes on Bloor Street West. That work begins Tuesday. Plans to build the first phase of the Alto high-speed rail route are still being worked on, but some who live along the potential route are looking for answers.
19: No, to Alto. There's a noise factor. The expropriation of the land is another one. Of the houses is one that I'm really concerned about. Just overall cutting off this, basically you're cutting off a farmer's lands or cutting off roads.
0: The project is supposed to run from Toronto to Quebec City. The Crown Corporation in charge of Alto says preliminary work ahead of construction is progressing, but already a community east of Ottawa is worried the train route will cut right through their community. People in Navin don't want the project near them. The cost of building Alto could be up to $90 billion. When it comes to buying a used vehicle, there are many things you need to know, including if it's ever been used as a rental car. They can be subject to more wear and tear, and in Ontario, you must be told if a vehicle was used as a rental before you buy it. Here's CTV's Pat Foran with more.
20: Buying a former rental car could save you a few thousand dollars. Many are newer, still have warranty left, and get regular maintenance. But there is also a risk they may have been abused or driven aggressively by many different drivers. Brooke Shaw of Simcoe recently bought a 2024 Volkswagen Taos. She thought the SUV was a lease return, but found out it was a former daily rental when she found paperwork in the glove box.
21: The ownership was actually to an enterprise rental company. That was not disclosed to me.
20: She says a former daily rental car was not something she was planning to buy.
21: The fact that it was a daily rental, I feel like there's more that can go wrong with it.
20: When she contacted the dealer, they apologized for the confusion or miscommunication, but they told her she had initialed the contract where it said previous daily rental. Shaw says she signed where she was told to, but no one mentioned it was a former rental car.
21: You have someone just kind of guiding you, sign here, sign here, sign here. Nothing was explained to me.
20: When she complained, the dealer said she had signed the contract and it was a done deal.
21: I just feel like every step of the way from this purchase, nothing was transparent.
20: When buying a used car, the Ontario Motor Vehicle Industry Council, OMVIC, says under the Motor Vehicle Dealers Act, whether a vehicle was previously used as a daily rental must be provided in writing on the bill of sale. Other OMVIC disclosure requirements, as well as being a daily rental, it must also be disclosed if a vehicle was a police cruiser, emergency services vehicle, taxi, or limousine. When CTV News reached out to the dealership, they decided to work with Shaw and refunded her a portion of the cost of the SUV. She was pleased to get some money back and feels her case has been resolved.
21: CTV News helped a lot. So grateful for everything that you guys did. Thank you so much.
20: Pat Foran, CTV News.
0: This is Toronto's breaking news, CP24. We'll have a look at Toronto's top stories coming up next.
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7: Canadian author Anne Carson has won the Nobel Prize in Literature. She was recognized for her playful dialogue with classical tradition that has created new forms for contemporary literature. Along with the trophy, Carson takes home $1.2 million. U of T professor and Toronto's fourth poet laureate, George Eliot Clark, joined us earlier. He says Carson's win comes at an important time for Canada.
8: Because here we are going through our national crisis in terms of our relations with the United States. And sometimes some of us may have had some doubt about our presence in the world, our ability, our talent. But Anne Carson's win cements the fact that we have the world's best educated population. We have a society that values intellectualism.
7: U of T professor Elizabeth Harvey tells CTV's Your Morning that Carson has been in the running for the Nobel Prize in Literature for years.
9: I once asked her what she thought about that, and she said, well, they have to put people on the list who are not going to win. So she's very modest. But I thought she had a superb chance this year, especially. And it's just thrilling to see. She's brilliant. She's a genial poet and deserves this kind of recognition. So it's wonderful for her and wonderful for Canada.
7: The Peace Prize will be announced Friday and the Economics Prize on Monday. Firefighters from Markham will be heading to the World Rescue Challenge in Dubai next year. The Markham crew won a vehicle rescue competition that was held in Scarborough yesterday. They won head-to-head against colleagues from Burlington, Vaughan, and Oakville. The competition included realistic vehicle collision and extrication scenarios, along with electric vehicle and lithium-ion battery fires. This is Toronto's breaking news, CP24. We'll have a look at Toronto's top stories coming up next.

0: Showers, presented by Baby Love. Our organization, Baby Love, is a charity that we deliver free diapers and critical baby essentials to families facing financial hardship across the GTA. More than one in five families are struggling to make that choice. That's where Baby Love comes in. We deliver over 100,000 diapers to families across the GTA each month. We reached out to community organizations asking how we could help, and the number one requested item was diapers. We sourced 10,000 diapers from retailers and friends and families and delivered them to one community organization. And we have now delivered 1.5 million diapers and 850,000 baby wipes to families all over Toronto.
1: My name's Alyssa Furtado, and I'm a volunteer with Baby Love. Speaking with moms, they feel really connected to a community and an organization that cares about them.
2: I heard about Baby Love through the Homeward Bound program, as I am a participant, and I've been receiving the diapers since December and when I moved into my apartment. I'm also able to get the help with financial relief for getting these diapers, as there are times where I'm unable to financially get the diapers or able to get diapers. So having these have been able to help me a whole ton.
0: Diaper is dignity. It gives compassion, and it's a bridge to a community that believes in the moms and their families around them.
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0: Several people left with injuries following two major house explosions in Hamilton, less than 2 hours apart. We'll have more on what we know in moments. One person with critical injuries following a collision tonight in the city's East End. What we know coming up. And two people are in hospital, including a senior, after a collision in Etobicoke tonight. This is Toronto's breaking news, CP24. Hello, I'm Natalie Van Roy. Investigations are underway into two separate house explosions in Hamilton that left three people injured. Footage shared with CP24 shows one of the blasts on Springside Drive on Hamilton Mountain around 7:30 this morning. The force of the explosion causing this resident's security camera to shake. Debris from the blast narrowly misses hitting the driver of an SUV. Chopper 24 was over the scene. The home was completely destroyed and neighboring homes were damaged. One person was pulled from the debris with severe burns. Hamilton Fire believes the explosion may have occurred in a large garage on the property, but says it is far too early to determine what caused it.
1: The blast was felt at our station on Upper Wellington Street. They actually heard that. And also on our other station over at Nebo and Stone Church. The police station 30 also felt it. We know that people were calling from all over. It was a very significant blast. As I said, the debris field was very significant. And so that's why we're trying to figure out what happened.
2: It was just a loud bang. And when I looked at the house video later, I saw the house shook, and then all of a sudden you see garage doors and white vinyl flying across the road.
0: More footage shared with CP24 shows the aftermath of the blast and what witnesses say was a shed that caught fire as a result. About an hour and a half after the first explosion, a second home exploded on Lambton Place. Chopper 24 flew over the scene, which is on the other side of Hamilton. Fire officials say two people were rescued by neighbors before emergency crews arrived on scene.
1: Both individuals suffered some burns. One individual was sent to hospital by Hamilton paramedic in serious condition with burns. The other was in stable condition with some burn as well. The fire was impinging on an adjacent home, so firefighters very quickly were dealing with that exposure as well as trying to contain the fire. In this case, we had some reports that neighbors had been smelling natural gas prior to that incident happening.
3: I heard a loud explosion as I was watching the news and ran out and seen there was a fire next door. And I was in my underwear and no shoes. I ran in, grabbed the fire extinguisher. Ran over there. They were hauling a couple neighbors were hauling a gentleman out, and we asked if there was anybody else in the property, and they said, yeah, he says, my wife. So three of us, we ran in there, and two guys buried her, unburied her from the rubble, and I said, pull her by the arms, and we got her out.
0: The Ontario Fire Marshal is investigating the cause of both explosions. Hamilton Fire says there is no link between the two. Two people and three dogs were rescued from a high-rise fire in Regent Park involving lithium-ion batteries. The fire started around 1:30 this afternoon in a unit on the sixth floor of a building on Oak Street near River and Girard. Firefighters were met with heavy smoke and flames in the entryway to the unit and called in a tower truck to rescue the people inside.
4: There were two people and three dogs rescued out of a window by one of our towers.
5: They went rushing into that building. They had buckets going up the side. They brought one woman down in the bucket. They had a ladder to support the people in the bucket, I guess. Talk about teamwork.
0: There were no injuries, but several charred e-bikes were removed from the unit. A pedestrian has critical injuries after being struck in East York tonight. Police say the man in his 70s was hit by a vehicle at Coxwell and Mortimer around 8 o'clock. He was taken to hospital by paramedics. The driver involved remained at the scene, and the investigation by police is ongoing. And a three-vehicle crash in Etobicoke tonight sent a senior to hospital. The collision happened at Kipling and Steeles before 6:30. Police say

0: this afternoon. CP24's Sisha Nelson joins us live with the latest on the campaign trail. Sisha.
1: Well, Natalie, these candidates are sure keeping busy, like you mentioned. Three debates between Trow and Bradford in the last 3 days, and the campaigning continued into the evening for Bradford. He held a rally at Downsview Park with a couple hundred people, and he talked about the things he would like the city to focus on. Take a listen.
2: We need to know what the most important things are that we ought to be focused on to improve the quality of life here in the city. And I've spent the past 900 days having conversations across all 640 square kilometers of the city. And when you listen to people, they will tell you their hopes, their aspirations, their dreams, but also the challenges and their frustrations. So here's what I've learned. The focus needs to be the three C's: crime, congestion, and cost. Those are the key drivers, the key areas for us to work on where we can turn this thing around.
1: And some of the focuses of the debates between Chow and Bradford earlier in the day was public safety, property taxes, housing, the TTC. When it came to public trust, Olivia Chow was asked what she would do to make Torontonians feel safer. And Chow touted her record of hiring more police officers, first responders, adding programs to prevent youth crime. Bradford criticized Chow for not sitting on the Toronto Police Board and said he would do that as mayor. He also highlighted his promise to hire 1,000 more police officers and boost the presence of police on the TTC. Here's what both sides had to say about public safety during the debate.
3: Our frontline women and men out there every day that are working hard to keep our community safe have a really difficult job. And nobody hates a corrupt cop more than a good cop. And it is a challenge. The big resources involved, certainly folks in the city feel less safe. So these types of allegations are always very concerning. We're going to let that investigation take place. But again, it comes back to accountability. It comes back to leadership. It comes back to oversight. And, again, we just asked the mayor the question about why she has not sat on the police board. We can't get an answer out of her, but it completely contradicts the track record and the history of mayors here in this city.
4: The public have to trust the people that serve and protect them. And I've asked the chief through the police service board to come up with a very detailed plan as to what kind of professional standard they have and how they could examine each of the division, whether people are performing properly. And the police service board have also asked, brought in an outside agency. In this case, it is the inspector general, and they are going in to say, all right, is all your system in place?
1: And this debate comes at a very crucial time in the election campaign. Advance voting is underway across the city until Sunday, so both Bradford and Chow really fighting for the votes of those undecided voters. Natalie, I'll send things back to you.
0: Thank you, Sisha. That's CP24's Sisha Nelson. This is Toronto's breaking news, CP24. We now know when the province will begin to remove bike lanes on a stretch of Bloor West. Those details coming up.
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1: Work starts Tuesday on removing dedicated bike lanes along a stretch of Bloor Street in Etobicoke. A recent decision by the Ontario Court of Appeal gave the province the all clear to start their removal and restore them for use by motorized vehicles. The Ford government passed a law 2 years ago aimed at removing bike lanes along parts of Bloor, Yonge and University Avenue. A lower court stopped the province from moving forward, but the Court of Appeal overturned that decision.
2: You know, I think sometimes this is positioned as bikes versus cars, but the province's own experts tried warning them that ripping out these bike lanes will not solve traffic congestion, and it will definitely put people's lives at risk. The fact that the legislation actually indemnifies the province and any contractor who takes on this work from lawsuits when people are killed and seriously injured is clear evidence that they know this is dangerous, what they're doing.
1: A statement from Transportation Minister Pravmeet Sarkaria reads in part, following the ruling by the Ontario Court of Appeal, the province announced in September that it would immediately begin restoring motor vehicle lanes on Bloor Street West. That work begins Tuesday. Toronto Police Chief Myron Demkew joined us live this morning on CP24 Breakfast to kick off our new monthly segment, Ask the Chief. He was asked about the impaired driving charges laid against a senior officer last week.
3: These kinds of allegations impact public trust and confidence in policing. There's no question about that. And, you know, I've been very, very clear with everybody in our organization that we will not tolerate this kind of behavior. It's a criminal offense, no matter the rank. You will be held to full account. And that's precisely what's happening in this case.
1: During an appearance on News Talk 1010 this morning, Toronto Police Association President Clayton Campbell was also asked about the charges against Inspector Mike Hales and the impact on public trust.
4: There's going to be consequences. There's the criminal consequences for him. He's facing two criminal charges. And then under the CSPA, the new Police Act, he can face up to termination. And that's something that he'll have to work through with his union, the Senior Officer Association, and his council as he deals with it. But yeah, it's not good when these things happen. Project South that we talk about, again, I come back to, we had hundreds of police officers doing that investigation. It was never leaked. Officers were charged. They were surveilled by police officers. So right. I think that can bring some comfort to the public, although these are not great things to have happen.
1: Chief Demkew will join us every month to answer questions from the public on safety, crime, and policing priorities. This is Toronto's breaking news. CP24 will have a look at Toronto's top stories coming up next.
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1: Plans to build the first phase of the Alto high-speed rail route are still being worked on, but some who live along the potential route are looking for answers.
13: No, to Alto. There's a noise factor. The expropriation of the land is another one. Of the houses is one that I'm really concerned about. Just overall cutting off this, basically you're cutting off a farmer's lands, you're cutting off roads.
1: The project is supposed to run from Toronto to Quebec City. The Crown Corporation in charge of Alto says preliminary work ahead of construction is progressing. But already, a community east of Ottawa is worried the train routes will cut right through their community. People in Navan don't want the project near them. The cost of building Alto could be up to $90 billion. When it comes to buying a used vehicle, there are many things you need to know, including if it's ever been used as a rental car. They can be subject to more wear and tear, and in Ontario, you must be told if a vehicle was used as a rental before you buy it. Here's CTV's Pat Foran with more.
14: Buying a former rental car could save you a few thousand dollars. Many are newer, still have warranty left, and get regular maintenance. But there is also a risk they may have been abused or driven aggressively by many different drivers. Brooke Shaw of Simcoe recently bought a 2024 Volkswagen Taos. She thought the SUV was a lease return, but found out it was a former daily rental when she found paperwork in the glove box.
15: The ownership was actually to an enterprise rental company that was not disclosed to me.
14: She says a former daily rental car was not something she was planning to buy.
15: The fact that it was a daily rental, I feel like there's more that can go wrong with it.
14: When she contacted the dealer, they apologized for the confusion or miscommunication, but they told her she had initialed the contract where it said previous daily rental. Shaw says she signed where she was told to, but no one mentioned it was a former rental car.
15: You have someone just kind of guiding you, sign here, sign here, sign here. Nothing was explained to me.
14: When she complained, the dealer said she had signed the contract and it was a done deal.
15: I just feel like every step of the way from this purchase, nothing was transparent.
14: When buying a used car, the Ontario Motor Vehicle Industry Council, OMVIC, says under the Motor Vehicle Dealers Act, whether a vehicle was previously used as a daily rental must be provided in writing on the bill of sale. Other OMVIC disclosure requirements, as well as being a daily rental, it must also be disclosed if a vehicle was a police cruiser, emergency services vehicle, taxi, or limousine. When CTV News reached out to the dealership, they decided to work with Shaw and refunded her a portion of the cost of the SUV. She was pleased to get some money back and feels her case has been resolved.
15: CTV News helped a lot. So grateful for everything that you guys did. Thank you so much.
14: Pat Foran, CTV News.
1: 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With Thanksgiving around the corner, the Toronto Humane Society is providing tips to keep your pet safe. Those details still to come.
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20: Boston's not south.
21: Oh, looks like Gideon's back. 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Okay. Boom! Ha! Billy's defenses. That was 3 weeks ago, Gideon.
20: Or it could go with the score. With news, stats, and insights right beside your bets.
21: I see.
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0: Perfect timing. Let's go. Okay, Dino, this is absolutely popping off the plate. What is it? And I hear it's award-winning, too.
2: Yeah, so this is our take on a blueberry pie French toast. Here we have a drizzle of creme anglaise, our stuffed French toast with blueberries, drizzled with raspberry coulis, and some of our macerated berries.
0: Yeah, I'm gonna take a bite. I feel bad because it looks so beautiful, but you know what? It's all about the eating experience, right? Wow, that's so good.
2: So this is one of our classic dishes. This here is our take on a Philly steak eggs Benedict. Here I've accompanied it with a half order of home fries and our hash browns.
0: All right. The eggs Benedict is my favorite. I'm coming back. Cheers. Oh, and what is this? Demetra.
1: Here you have a sweet tooth.
0: Look at this. What is this?
1: Our single chocolate chip pancake.
0: Single. So this is supposed to be just for me?
2: Yeah.
0: Cheers. What's it like on an average busy morning?
1: You know what? We take great pride in offering a very family-friendly atmosphere. And we want everyone to feel like family when they walk in and at home. And of course, with these delicious home-style meals that we offer, it keeps our customers coming back. Thankfully, the community's been so good and so loyal. And we're very grateful for that.
2: 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And we participated in this competition for 3 years. And this year we finally won. So we've been crowned Egg Master Champions for 2026.
0: Smashed it.
2: Yes.
0: Well done. Well done. 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
5: Well, the countdown is on to Thanksgiving. I think many folks are starting to think about what they're going to serve for dinner this weekend. And we've got a few ideas for you. We are here at Pingles Farm in the Clarington area. Jordan Mackay, one of the co-owners here, thank you for having us. We're in the bakery. It smells incredible in here. What have you got baking?
6: So we've got some hand pies or fried pies. 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Great snack. Here we've got some of our apples. At Pingles, we make candy apples, we make caramel apples, but these are fudge apples. Mm. So we've got fudge apples rolled in nerds, and we've got fudge apples rolled in cinnamon sugar for our apple pie fudge apples. This is great this time of the year. This is our mile high apple pie, scratch made crust, 2.5 pounds of apples. It is delicious. Mm. Behind us, you're going to see pastries, dinner rolls, donuts, lots of great things going on. It is Thanksgiving weekend. Great time to come out and see the farm. It is Harvest Fest. We are open. The corn maze, playland, animals, great, great food too. We've got house smoked brisket, burgers, pizza, lots to do for the family all weekend long.
5: Well, it sounds like one of the places to be for sure. And weather-wise, conditions should cooperate as we make our way, especially into Friday and Saturday. We're watching for the possibility now of some wet weather on Sunday, maybe into Monday, some cloudiness, but it's going to be good times here all weekend. Thank you so much, Jordan. Happy Thanksgiving to you.
6: Happy Thanksgiving, and thanks for coming out to visit.
5: Our pleasure. I'll send it back to you.
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0: Good evening. Explosions rocked two separate homes in Hamilton today. Tonight, one person is fighting for their life in hospital. Two others were injured as a result of the blasts. CTV's John Musselman with the details.
1: A neighbor recorded this cell phone video seconds after the house exploded. The roof and the walls collapsed. The side of the home was fully engulfed in flames. Two residents were still inside. Three neighbors ran over and rescued them.
2: A couple neighbors were hauling a gentleman out, and we asked if there was anybody else in the property, and they said, yeah. He says, my wife. So three of us, we ran in there, and two guys buried her, unburied her from the rubble, and I said, pull her by the arms, and we got her out.
3: Literally just went past the house. I started to make the turn. We heard a whoomp. And wonder what the heck it was, and I ended up backing up. Then I saw that the front window was laying on the front lawn, and the front of the house was caved in.
1: The home exploded around 9 a.m. There was also damage to a neighbor's car parked in the driveway. The interior of that car was melted by the intense heat from the fire.
4: We are having a suspicion that this is a gas-related explosion. The Ontario Fire Marshal's Office has been notified, as TSSA, and they will be responding. We do have two patients that were transported to hospital. One is in critical life-threatening, the other is in serious.
1: Meanwhile, fire officials were already dealing with an explosion and fire at a location on Hamilton Mountain. It happened 90 minutes earlier. The security camera from a nearby home partially captures the explosion. The camera shakes on its mount. Flying debris just misses a car that was driving by when it happened. The location is on Springside Drive. One person suffered burns. It's believed there was something burning in the garage, and then there was an explosion. Two neighboring homes also suffered significant damage from this blast. At this point, fire officials say there is no link between these two explosions. The Ontario Fire Marshal's Office is investigating. John Musselman, CTV News in Hamilton.
0: Meanwhile, here in the city, there's been another fire involving lithium-ion batteries. This one happening in a high-rise in Regent Park. CTV's Janice Golding with the details.
5: You can see smoke drifting from a sixth-floor window as firefighters arrive on scene.
6: And all I heard, fire alarm going off. So I was, okay, go on my balcony, take a peek. So I see the smoke coming out.
5: Jan says it was just after 1:30 this afternoon when he started to realize something was wrong.
6: I said, well, I'm going to my front door to see if it's smoky. Then my whole apartment floor is all smoke. So I said, all right, save my dog, save my girlfriend, and get down the stairs.
5: Firefighters say when they arrived to a high-rise near Oak and River,
7: they were met by heavy black smoke and flames in the entryway to the unit.
5: And they soon realized they'd need an aerial tower to rescue the people inside.
7: There were two people and three dogs rescued out of a window by one of our towers.
5: People from the building say they were amazed at how quickly crews went into action.
8: They went rushing into that building. They had buckets going up the side. They brought one woman down in the bucket. They had a ladder to support the people in the bucket, I guess. Talk about teamwork.
5: And after the occupants of the sixth floor unit were out,
9: I just saw them drag the bikes out after the fire.
5: Crews brought out a number of charred e-bikes, scattering batteries just a few feet away. Toronto Fire Service is identifying the cause of the fire as a lithium-ion battery.
10: It is an extreme danger, especially in multi-tenant buildings.
5: It's something Fire Chief Jim Jessup has often spoken about. The last time, just 2 days ago, following another such fire at Danforth and Victoria Park.
11: They should put on a ban on them being in the units. Period.
9: If you buy reputable certified stuff, it shouldn't be an issue. If you have junk like that, then...
5: While firefighters on scene did not confirm the cause of the blaze, they did speak out about the rise in e-bike fires.
7: It's definitely a problem in the city, and we're working hard towards raising awareness.
5: Janice Golding, CTV News.
0: A pedestrian has critical injuries after being struck in East York tonight. Police say the man in his 70s was hit by a vehicle at Coxwell and Mortimer at around 8 o'clock. He was taken to hospital by paramedics. The driver involved remained on scene. The investigation is ongoing. A three-vehicle crash in Etobicoke tonight sent a senior to hospital. The crash happened at Kipling and Steeles before 6:30. Police say a woman in her 70s was rushed to hospital. Paramedics describe her injuries as serious, non-life-threatening. morning. A man was also brought to hospital and is expected to survive. A motorcyclist has serious injuries after this crash on Lakeshore Boulevard. It happened just before 5 p.m. at Reese Street. A blue Yamaha speed bike and a white sedan were involved in the collision. The sedan's rear window was shattered in the crash. A man in his 30s driving the motorcycle was taken to hospital. Paramedics say he is expected to survive. We'll have more news in a moment. Here's a live look at the downtown skyline right now. Single digits, we're at 9 degrees under clear skies. Lindsay Morrison has our first look at the forecast.
12: Well, Zoraida, we enjoyed a pretty nice day today. We had varying amounts of sun and cloud. It was dry. We had scattered showers. And now as we make our way through the overnight hours tonight, we are expecting a low near normal. 6 degrees is the forecast. Winds settling down, clouds clearing out. It should be clear to start off the day tomorrow. But we are holding on to the chance of a scattered shower, especially east of the GTA. For us in Toronto, it should be mainly sunny with a northwest wind and a high of 19 degrees. The scattered wet weather is possible in places tomorrow, and then as the long weekend progresses, we could be dealing with some periods of rain into the day on Sunday. So we'll take you through the Thanksgiving long weekend forecast coming up. For now, though, Zoraida, back to you.
0: Thank you, Lindsay. To the municipal election next, and new numbers show what Toronto voters think are the biggest issues as they head to the ballot box. Some of those issues being addressed by the top two candidates for mayor as they squared off in another debate today. Brad Bradford held a rally late tonight in Downsview Park. CP24's Sija Nelson was there and has the details.
13: Just 2.5 weeks until Election Day on October 26th, and both the front runners for Toronto Mayor, Olivia Chow and Brad Bradford, are taking every opportunity they can to convince undecided voters. The two faced off in their third debate in 3 days earlier in the day, and Brad Bradford continued campaigning into the night, holding a rally in Damsview Park where he talked about the things he wants the city to focus on, including crime. Take a listen.
14: There's nothing more terrifying than throwing your deadbolt at the end of the night, laying your head down on the pillow with your family, and worrying that somebody's going to kick in your front door. It happens every night here in the city of Toronto. It's not good enough to just stick your head in the sand and ignore the problem. We have to try and fix it. That's why I'm going to hire 1,000 additional frontline officers. Resources. So that we have them on the streets, on our transit system, and doing the important investigative work to make sure that we have a better case closure rate. This is important.
13: And during the lunch hour, Chow and Bradford faced off in a debate. They threw jabs at each other over a number of issues, from public safety, policing, TTC, housing. But one of the main topics was property taxes. Olivia Chow has promised to keep property tax increases at or around the rate of inflation. She was questioned about that today by the moderators. Meantime, Brad Bradford with a different proposal, proposing to freeze property taxes while doing an independent line-by-line review to find efficiencies in the city's budget to keep his promises. Here's what both had to say about the issue of property taxes.
15: When I first came in, I discovered there was like $1.8 billion budget hole, so I had to go fix it, right? So I went and negotiated with the provincial government, uploaded to Gardner and DVP, and got multi-billion dollars in order to fix TTC and roads and all of that. And we also charge people that can afford like the 0.1% of the population a bit more. So as a result, our credit rating went up. Because of that, I'm able to every year came down in terms of the dollar amount, and this year is 2%, just below the rate of inflation.
16: You always talk about inheriting a mess. You know, you blame John Tory. What you call a mess was this city trying to survive a global pandemic. Mm-hmm. That's what that was. And we as a council and under John Tory's leadership decided to continue to operate the TTC at full capacity so we could get nurses and doctors and frontline workers to the job.
13: Both these candidates working hard to convince undecided voters to vote for them. And this comes as advanced voting continues across the city until Sunday. I'll send things back to you.
0: CP24 Sija Liu, thank you. Turning to the Mississauga mayoral race now, Bonnie Crombie announcing her full campaign platform today. It includes a promise to scrap a $2.5 billion redevelopment of Mississauga's Living Arts Center.
17: that money is unnecessary. We should be focused on what we need and not what we want. There isn't anyone who agrees that this property needs to be redeveloped. It's a vanity project at a cost that we cannot afford. That money could be better deployed right here in Mississauga to our own priorities. Perhaps the port at Port Credit, the marina there, the downtown loop. There are so many priorities. We could, the transit hub right here in the downtown would be a huge priority for us.
0: Meanwhile, Alvin Tejo announced plans for Ridgeway Plaza. The location has been the subject of complaints regarding noise levels, large gatherings, and parking limitations.
18: I will help establish a formal business improvement area so that they can organize and invest in their future. Next, I will expand transit service to the plaza so that we can reduce car traffic in the area during the busiest periods. Then, we will finally take the necessary steps to invest in additional parking infrastructure so that nearby residents are not overwhelmed by street parking in their neighborhoods.
0: And voters head to the polls in municipal elections on October 26th. Coming up here on CTV News, we now know when bike lanes are scheduled to be removed on a stretch of Bloor Street West. Details after the break.
12: So part of the reason we could get some wet weather this Thanksgiving is because of Hurricane Isaias. It won't be a hurricane by the time it drifts northward towards us here in the lower Great Lakes, but we are looking at the possibility of periods of rain Sunday and maybe into Monday. It's also going to be mild, though. Stay with us. A look at your 7-day forecast is coming up.

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9: Under partly cloudy skies. The winds were gusty, though. They have since calmed. More sunshine for tomorrow. Here's Lindsay with more.
10: Well, Zoraida, the countdown is on to Thanksgiving, and for some, making it an extra long weekend, maybe taking tomorrow off, we are looking at a pretty nice weather day. Saturday, too, then things become a little more unsettled starting Sunday. 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Injury lawyers, you don't pay unless they win. And before the showers rolled through today, we had a pretty gorgeous afternoon, morning and afternoon here in southern Ontario. This is what Pingles Farm Market looked like earlier today. It was another windy day, that's worth pointing out. We've had a few of those this week. The pumpkins are on display. They're ready for pickup. And of course, at Pingles, you can also pick up all kinds of treats, either to have while you stroll the grounds or some treats for your Thanksgiving dinner table. We're talking pies, pastries, and everything else. Lovely day today on the farm. Here's a look at what we're expecting overnight tonight. A forecast low of 6 degrees. That is near normal. And otherwise, it should be a clear sky with those winds much calmer than they were earlier today. But they're going to pick up again for tomorrow. Once again, a northwesterly breeze. Temperature near 19 degrees. So once again, we are above seasonal, not quite as warm as it was earlier in the week, but pretty pleasant for spending some time outside. If you're heading off to the cottage this weekend, I know many people will be doing that, maybe doing some chores, tidying up around the property. Next few days look like this. Chance still of scattered wet weather in some areas tomorrow, and then Saturday should be a nice dry day. It's Sunday, though, that we're going to watch for not this area of low pressure, but the one coming from the south. Right now, that is Hurricane Isaias. It will be a remnant low by the time it reaches us. Through these overnight hours, scattered showers possible. And then again, tomorrow morning in places, mainly north and east of the GTA. We're looking at a fair amount of sun for your Friday. Saturday, too, a bit of cloud cover mixes in. And then by Sunday, we are into more overcast conditions. And the wet weather is going to approach from the south. So at the very least, we expect some showers. And then on the heavier side of things, we could get into some periods of rain. Monday, that chance of showers continues, maybe into Tuesday as well. Look at the temperatures, though, for your long weekend. Daytime highs in the 20s. It will be noticeably cooler as we make our way through the middle part of next week. That's your look at the forecast. Zoraida, back to you.
9: Thank you, Lindsay. Work is set to begin Tuesday to remove dedicated bike lanes along a stretch of Bloor Street West. A recent decision by the Ontario Court of Appeal gave the province the all clear to start the removal and restore them for use by cars. The Ford government passed a law about 2 years ago aimed at removing bike lanes along parts of Bloor, Yonge, and University Avenue. The decision was appealed, arguing it violated the Charter of Rights, but the appeal court ruling has now paved the way for the removal to begin next week.
11: You know, I think sometimes this is positioned as bikes versus cars, but the province's own experts tried warning them that ripping out these bike lanes will not solve traffic congestion, and it will definitely put people's lives at risk. The fact that the legislation actually indemnifies the province and any contractor who takes on this work from lawsuits when people are killed and seriously injured is clear evidence that they know this is dangerous, what they're doing.
9: Ford had blamed the bike lanes for contributing to increased traffic in Toronto and vowed to get the city moving again. Toronto Police Chief Myron Demkew appeared on CB24 this morning as part of a new monthly segment called Ask the Chief. He says crime in the city is down.
12: The data points tell one story, and in fact, as it relates to shootings, our data points tell us we're at some of the lowest rates we've had actually since before the summer of the gun in 2005. So the data tells us a story that we're going in the right direction downwards, but the sense of safety and security is not necessarily connecting with the data. Mm-hmm. We also did see, rightly you noted, young people picking up firearms went up dramatically over a couple years. We are grateful that trend is now declining.
9: The segment will see the chief join CP24 every month to answer questions from the public about safety, crime, and policing priorities. Anyone who wants to ask the chief a question is reminded to keep videos to 30 seconds or less. State your first name and community. Ask one clear question. Record in a quiet location whenever possible. Hold your phone horizontally if possible. And email your video to now@cp24.com. Well, there are concerns tonight over the province's plan to increase the number of inmates in Ontario's jails. It involves the removal of restrictions on how much space you need to sleep while behind bars. CTV's Queen's Park Bureau Chief Siobhan Morris reports.
13: It's a tweak to the construction code that people in the legal community worry clears the way to jam more people into tight jail cells. Three people sleeping in a space for two.
14: That's a very dangerous normalization of what should not be a practice that's occurring in Ontario.
13: The Ford government has eliminated rules around how much room you need to sleep behind bars, something the Solicitor General gestured at in the spring.
15: We're optimizing space within our own existing facilities to further increase capacity.
13: That was part of a $3 billion plan to add 2,500 jail spaces over the next decade.
16: The goal should be safer communities, not simply finding new ways to fit more people into an already crowded cells.
13: The building code change gives the government some flexibility to accomplish the Premier's goals.
17: We aren't building Four Seasons hotels for these people. They're going to jail. I don't care if you stack them 10 high. These are criminals that broke the law.
13: This defense lawyer stresses most people behind bars in Ontario are presumed innocent. They're waiting for trial.
18: I haven't seen a single ruling where a judge expressed concern about building code violations. They expressed concern about human rights and, humane living conditions.
13: Craig says with triple bunking, the third person is on the floor.
18: They're sleeping with their head beside the toilet and, getting splashed on at night.
13: Putting more people into a space not designed for them can stir up health problems.
14: There was an outbreak of strep A at the Maplehurst facility. And it also can create a lot of risk of conflict.
13: Increasing danger for corrections staff. In some cases, overcrowding and violence have prompted judges to issue less severe punishments when someone is found guilty of a crime.
14: When they create these conditions that actually you know, warps what are otherwise appropriate sentences for offenders.
13: And he says that does not serve the goal of keeping the public safe. Siobhan Morris, CTV News.
9: Still ahead here on CTV News, Pat Ford with some important questions to ask before buying a used vehicle. One woman says she was shocked to find out the car she bought was a former daily rental. Her story after break.
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7: When you're buying a used vehicle, you'll want to know how many kilometers it has, if it's ever been in an accident or been used as a rental car. Rental cars could be the subject to more wear and tear, which is why in Ontario, you have to be told if a vehicle was used as a rental before you buy it. CTV's Pat Foran with the story.
8: Buying a former rental car could save you a few thousand dollars. Many are newer, still have warranty left, and get regular maintenance. But there is also a risk they may have been abused or driven aggressively by many different drivers. Brooke Shaw of Simcoe recently bought a 2024 Volkswagen Taos. She thought the SUV was a lease return, but found out it was a former daily rental when she found paperwork in the glove box.
9: The ownership was actually to an enterprise rental company. That was not disclosed to me.
8: She says a former daily rental car was not something she was planning to buy.
9: The fact that it was a daily rental, I feel like there's more that can go wrong with it.
8: When she contacted the dealer, they apologized for the confusion or miscommunication, but they told her she had initialed the contract where it said previous daily rental. Shaw says she signed where she was told to, but no one mentioned it was a former rental car.
9: You have someone just kind of guiding you, sign here, sign here, sign here. Nothing was explained to me.
8: When she complained, the dealer said she had signed the contract and it was a done deal.
9: I just feel like every step of the way from this purchase, nothing was transparent.
8: When buying a used car, the Ontario Motor Vehicle Industry Council, OMVIC, says under the Motor Vehicle Dealers Act, whether a vehicle was previously used as a daily rental must be provided in writing on the bill of sale. Other OMVIC disclosure requirements, as well as being a daily rental, it must also be disclosed if a vehicle was a police cruiser, emergency services vehicle, taxi, or limousine. When CTV News reached out to the dealership, they decided to work with Shaw and refunded her a portion of the cost of the SUV. She was pleased to get some money back and feels her case has been resolved.
9: CTV News helped a lot. So grateful for everything that you guys did. Thank you so much.
8: Pat Foran, CTV News.
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21: 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And never raising a tax. 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
7: A Canadian author has been named the winner of this year's Nobel Prize for Literature. Anne Carson is only the second Canadian woman to win the prize. And as CTV's Adrian Gobriel reports, she didn't expect the honor.
22: A literary giant and genial poet, celebrated Canadian author Anne Carson now adds Nobel laureate to her storied history.
23: I think you're all insane. Who would expect it, for heaven's sakes?
22: That was Carson's initial reaction as she received the call that she'd won the Nobel Prize for Literature, the acclaimed writer sharing that she was ignoring her phone before finally taking the call.
23: All these phone calls, which I kept turning off because I just always turn off the phone when it rings.
22: Though thousands the world over have picked up one of her books.
24: It's strange to be so close to people one reads to.
22: The 76-year-old was honored by the Swedish Nobel Academy for her bold, inventive, and complete body of work that, in playful dialogue with the classical tradition, has created new forms of contemporary literature.
25: She's a critical scholar. She's a translator, a playwright, a poet, a novelist. She has created performances.
26: I feel tremendously proud that you all made it through your PhDs finally.
22: Carson earned her PhD at the University of Toronto in 1981. She would go on to also teach at Montreal's McGill University from 1988 to 2002, where the news spread across campus today.
27: My friends and I love Eros and the Bittersweet, so this is such exciting news.
22: Her extensive work includes more than 20 books, frequently merges themes from ancient Greece and classical literature with the contemporary.
28: Just the sheer number of readers of poetry, they must have skyrocketed in the last 20 years, 15 years certainly, in large part thanks to authors like Carson.
22: Prime Minister Mark Carney sending his congratulations today, writing in part, Miss Carson has reimagined the classics with wit, imagination, and a style entirely her own. Carson was diagnosed with Parkinson's disease in 2024. Notoriously private, she plans to keep her celebration muted.
23: We're going to go out walk in the woods so that we don't have to answer the phone. To be honest.
22: Her award includes a $1.7 million prize that she plans to donate.
29: Carson, ever humble, is known for writing a one-line bio in her books where she says she was born in Canada and teaches ancient Greek for a living. Adrian Gobriel, CTV News, Toronto.
7: And that is our report for this evening. A reminder, you can get breaking news all day long on CP24 and on our website, ctvnewstoronto.ca. For Lindsay Morrison and all of us here at CTV News, have a good night. I'm Zoraida Allman.

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1: Hey, everybody. Happy October. Hope you're doing well. And welcome to Hot Property. We're the interactive real estate show right here on CP24. I'm Teddy Wilson. And thanks for tuning in. We got a very full show. A bit later, we're going to be talking about AI and its impact on real estate. But before that, we'll be talking about the new numbers from the Toronto Regional Real Estate Board. It's very interesting stuff this month. And as always here on the show, we'd love to hear from you with your questions. That's the email address to get them to us, hotproperty@cp24.com. We'll be taking your questions in just a little bit. And here to break down this week's topics and your viewer questions, we've got Al Sinclair from RE/MAX Hallmark Realty, Sean Curry of Monster Mortgage, and Andrew Kotz from Tribute Communities. Welcome, gentlemen.
2: Hey, Teddy.
3: Hey, Teddy.
1: So we're going to dive right

0: of a typical home fell 4.7%. Both measures also edged lower month to month compared to August. So there's a lot to dive into here, Al. And I want to mention as well, new listings were down significantly, 14.4% year over year, and also down month to month. That's the other big metric of the market. So this indicates a bit of a tightening, does it not?
1: Yeah, it does. And the good thing is that people, they're not putting their houses on the market unless they have to. Yeah. When their mortgages became due, you know, the interest rate was a little bit higher, so they had to. And you know, unfortunately, but we're not seeing that. There's not a lot of pressure. The interest rates are historically pretty low right now. Uh-huh. And so people don't have to sell, and they're not putting their home on the market because let's face it, the last year hasn't been great for sellers, been better for buyers. But I'm seeing a bit of a change. The stock market's starting to struggle. The last 4 months has been brutal in the stock market. Mm. And that usually means people will now turn to real estate. So that, there may be a switch there. We're not seeing a lot of listings come out. So the buyers should be, you know, getting into that right now because it looks like, you know, things will start to shift. And they're not putting their money as much into the stock market, which means they're going to start putting some of the investors start coming out because the price of homes are really good now. The rents are fair. And the interest rates are low. So yeah. I think it all bodes well for a pretty good fall.
0: Yeah, and as you said, great deals out there for buyers as well. Sean, I want to talk to you about, you know, Al talked about the market. We've got these rising bond yields as well. They've kind of opened more talk about fixed mortgage rates, especially. We'll get our next Bank of Canada rate decision October 28th. Right. That will impact things. But in terms of this TREB report, what do you think about where things are at and where we might go in the rest of the fall?
2: So in terms of the report itself, I'm not unexpected from it. It was kind of expected that numbers would drop with the tariffs coming in and everything like that. In terms of moving forward with the Bank of Canada on October 28th, I do believe that they're probably going to hold. Again, the bond yields, like you did mention, have increased quite substantially, which is causing fixed rates to increase. And that's just more of a projection of where they think inflation could possibly go to. Again, the key number that we need to focus on is the CPI number,
0: right,
2: which is the inflation number, because that's what the Bank of Canada bases their overnight lending rate on. So as long as that CPI number stays relatively within their range, they're not going to increase the rates.
0: Right.
2: So it really depends on what that number shows and how it impacts what the Bank of Canada does moving forward.
0: And October 28th for the Bank of Canada announcement, and a week or two before that, we'll get those consumer price index numbers.
2: Correct.
0: Right, for the month. Interesting stuff. Andrew, I want to go to you. This data is focused on the resale market. And obviously on the new home side, we've seen a bit more sales because of that HST rebate, which is interesting. But it's interesting, the chief marketing officer or chief info officer at TREB said, listen, there's opportunities out there for buyers, but something is keeping a lot of folks on the sideline. Economic uncertainty, as Sean touched upon, CPI and inflation. What do you think it's going to take to get some buyers off the sidelines for the next few months?
3: Well, Teddy, it's opportunity, as you mentioned, right? So if you're on the sidelines waiting and thinking prices will drop and drop and drop, well, it can turn really, really quickly. So now's your opportunity to get into the marketplace if you're on the sidelines. Uh-huh. One good positive note, as we talked to, is, you know, inventory, new product and new listings on the market. It wasn't flooded, which will then give more choice, more supply, then in turn will lower prices. So
0: right. These
3: are the things you have to look at, but now's a significantly great opportunity if you're on the sidelines, on the fences, thinking about, should I, you know, get into the market right now? And
0: and
3: you look at the data and it could turn really quickly because of that lack of inventory that normally would have flooded the market
0: right. In
3: these times. So, you know, we always mention for buyers, it can really turn really, you know, quickly, really, you know, really soon.
0: Yeah, it'll be interesting to see what the next few months hold for sure. Al, let's go back to you. You've got three great properties to talk about on the market. We're going to begin at 28 Finsbury Crescent.
1: Yep.
0: This is a lovely home in Toronto.
1: Yeah, this is in Alderwood, which is a great pocket in Toronto. I love this, south of Etobicoke. 28 Finsbury Crescent, a beautiful pie-shaped lot. It's just a really good lot. Put a really nice pool back there. We're at $899, and oddly enough, at $899, we're not holding back offers. And we've had a lot of interest in this home this week already. Isaac from the team will be open housing it Saturday and Sunday from 2 to 4. Go in and say hi to Isaac. But this is a big story and a half. It's got a main floor addition on the main floor there, and it's got a finished basement. and it's

0: It's been a great property for Jerry for a long time, and it's time to sell it. And treat yourself to 28 Finsbury. Again, we're not holding back offers. $899 is a great price for this updated detached home.
1: All right. And next up, bit of a unique situation. You've got two units in the same building tonight. The first one is unit 101 at 2152 Lawrence Avenue. Tell us about this first one.
0: It's always a pleasure when I get asked by an agent who owns this these condos to sell his property. So,
1: that's
0: you
1: cool.
0: know, we're doing a pretty good job. So, Mohammed, thank you for that. And 2152 Lawrence, we have unit 101 and 105. And the reason I'm kind of talking about them together here is you can have, as an investor or as an owner, you could have your condo side by side with each other. And it's kind of unique because they're a corner unit with no adjoining neighbors on either side. So it's similar to a very much of a townhouse style layout. So unit 105 is out at $499 and unit 101 is out at $529. They're both currently tenanted. The tenants are paying $2,700. They'd like to stay, but that's, you know, that's up to the new owner.
1: Uh-huh.
0: Great tenants, so we'd love to have them assumed. The numbers actually work that you could carry this place. They both got parking underground. They're both two bedrooms, two baths, and they both have one-car parking. This is in the Lawrence and Birchmount Road area. A great pocket. I went to high school there. It's a great area, Dorset Park. And 101 is 977 square feet. 105 is 875 square feet. So give me a call. We'll get you through. And these are really priced well.
1: There you go. So yeah, 2152 Lawrence Avenue, unit 101 and 105. Thanks so much, Al. AlSinclair.com for more info on those. 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We're all talking about it a lot these days. So after the break, I will ask our very human panel, what impact do they think AI could have on the real estate industry? Stay tuned for that. Plus, get us your questions by email, hotproperty@cp24.com. And we'll be right back, my fellow humans.
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0: there, everybody. Welcome back to Hot Property. Thanks for tuning in. Very glad you're with us. We're going to be taking your viewer questions in just a little bit, but to use my patented phrase, not really patented, before that is this. Artificial intelligence, or AI. If you've been living on planet Earth the last couple years, good chance you've heard about it. Oh, probably at least 100 times a day, every day. Just a few weeks ago, even the Pope, for example, discussed AI during an address at the Vatican. And so whether you're an AI optimist or an AI pessimist, it is likely here to stay. So as artificial intelligence becomes more woven into our daily lives, what about real estate and housing? How will or could AI impact the industry we talk about here on Hot Property? Andrew, I'll start with you. It's a very big question.
1: Yeah.
0: As we like to say, none of us have a crystal ball when it comes to anything about the market, but we do like to kind of make guesses and predict. So what do you think AI is currently going to do to the industry, or maybe in the future?
1: It's a great topic.
0: Yeah.
1: And it's already here. We're starting to see it get integrated, you know, within the industry on the new home side, from, you know, renderings of projects and buildings, and you know, on the, you know, on the high rise side of,
0: yep,
1: of using the data that is just massive amounts, and, you know, consolidated for efficiencies on building, you know, building design and operations of a building down the way to find cost savings and efficiencies. It really, really speeds up the process and really nails down on all that cost savings. So
0: right,
1: it's here, but at the end of the day, in our business and real estate, from you know, the, you know, customer service aspect and the building and construction, we will need people. People
0: right,
1: are here to stay. So it, you know, there's a lot of that conversation of AI taking over, and
0: yeah,
1: but it will complement, and it will be a great tool to the industry for sure.
0: Yeah, interesting. And Sean, I don't want to presume. Al may be the youngest one on the panel, but I would guess that you're probably the youngest one on the panel. So we have your generation to thank or blame, as it were, for AI. What do you think in terms of the impact that it could have on real estate and housing? Because in your world as well, like financing and mortgages, there could be a big impact here, right?
2: There is a big impact, and we're already starting to see it.
1: Mm-hmm.
2: The biggest thing that we're starting to see is documentation. So, like, it's being able to read documents, whether that's bank statements, pay stubs, whatever you need to get qualified for a mortgage, is it's able to automatically read it. So it is cutting down, again, to Andrew's point, efficiency. It is cutting out maybe a little bit of the work that is involved in terms of having to fulfill the transaction on our end.
0: Right.
2: But it is cutting out a lot of the documentation work, I guess, is the best way to explain it.
0: Yeah, streamlining a lot of stuff.
2: Yeah.
0: Al, what do you think? Like, whether in your world as a realtor or generally in real estate, you've seen some trends come and go.
3: Yeah.
0: What do you think of AI?
3: Well, being the youngest guy on the panel, I've been you blind.
0: Sorry about that.
3: I've done this 38 years. And 30 years ago, they told me, I don't think they're going to need real estate agents anymore. The computer age is here.
0: Oh, really?
3: That was 30 years ago. And they said, yeah, they're not going to really need you. People will be going on the computer. And it made our job even more important, because they, you know, you still need, as Andrew said, you need the personal touch. You need the expertise. And what had happened was, unfortunately, for a lot of agents, people went to, you know, the bigger agents got bigger, and then teams started. But we're hearing that again now about AI, that AI will be starting to take over, and they won't need real estate agents. Well, it's just the same thing I heard 30 years ago. You'll need the direction. But what I don't like about AI right now is agents are using it to put listings together, and they're cutting corners. They're saving time. Well, you know what? When you're hired by someone to sell your house, their most important investment, you better put in the time, and you better not rely on AI to do the listing report. I read some of the listings, and you can tell it's been generated by a computer.
0: You can smell it a bit. Yeah.
3: It's. But although sometimes it's refreshing, because there's times I look at a listing and I want to get to is it renovated, this? And the agents just sometimes talk too much. They just go, oh, you got to, this area, this is your dream home. This, they don't talk about the home.
0: Right.
3: They just do all this rhetoric about, you know,
0: yeah,
3: you know, peace, love, dove. I mean,
0: right,
3: let's talk about the house. AI does that. They cut to the chase, and you know what you're getting, but you still need the agents to put in their personal touches.
0: Yeah.
3: And an agent's got to know all about their listing. You can't rely on AI for that.
0: Yeah, it's interesting. Obviously, we're going to keep talking about this a lot. It is certainly here to stay. Mm-hmm. All right, great chat. Andrew, let's go back to you. You've got an awesome tribute community you want to highlight. Take us, if you will, to Brooklyn Trails.
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0: All right. 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
9: So if you just moved here from Boston, well, I think this party just got a whole lot better.

0: everybody. Welcome back to Hot Property. Thanks for joining us. We're now going to open the virtual viewer mailbag to get to your first question. Comes in from Bob, and it's a good one. Bob writes, how does the panel feel about a corner lot for a freestanding house? Does it represent better value, or is it not a good idea for long-term valuation? Al?
1: I wouldn't say it's better value, but it's not necessarily negative value. It's you know, some people like it. Some people on a corner lot, you don't have the privacy in the backyard that you might have because it's open to the other side. One of the things you have to be aware of, you've got a lot more sidewalks to shovel, and you're on two streets. Some people don't like being on one street. On two streets. So these are things you have to look at. As far as value is concerned, it doesn't really affect the value. I'm doing this for so long, I've never seen a corner lot affected by value. They get pretty much the same. There's not a premium on it, that's for sure, but there's not a negative.
0: Yeah.
1: But you just don't seem to have the same privacy that you do on a single home, especially in the backyard.
0: Yeah. Andrew, your thoughts on corner lots?
2: On the new home side, corner lots are actually popular.
0: Okay.
2: The floor plan is very, very efficient, and the lot's a little bit larger, as well as lack of neighbors. So you don't really have your neighbors on either side. So people walk in the door, and they're actually geared and walking in for a corner lot.
0: Yeah, interesting stuff. Sean, I want to tee you up to talk a bit about a new Monster Mortgage webinar you've got coming up. What's going on with this?
3: Yes, so we have a free webinar basically coming up, which you can attend if you scan the QR code there. But basically, it is a webinar that allows us to explain how to use or access the equity in your house, whether that's a line of credit, a reverse mortgage. I mean, I even had a client call last week about a reverse mortgage due to this upcoming webinar.
0: So, okay, cool.
3: So, yeah, no, give us a call or give me a call, and we can walk through some options or join the webinar, and we can see what is available for the equity in the property. Again, October 20th at 12 o'clock. So, yeah.
0: All right, and QR code there. Thanks so much, Sean. Yeah. Appreciate it. Up next, we'll keep the viewer mailbag open, get to one or two more of your excellent questions. As always, get those to us right there by email, hotproperty@cp24.com. We'll be right back.
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0: Hey, everybody. Welcome back to Hot Property. We'll keep the viewer mailbag open. This one comes in from Judith. Judith writes, a lot of my roof's shingles came off, so should I pay for a new roof? I have water stains on my bedroom ceiling, and another bedroom has the same. Planning to sell the home, and I don't know what to do. First off, Judith, sorry you're dealing with that. These sorts of issues can be really stressful, but I'll put it to our panel. What's your advice for Judith?
1: Yeah, in proper order, first thing, you can't sell your house like this. You just can't. You're going to get beaten up pretty good. You want to get the roof done first and get the roof done properly by a reputable roofer that's going to give you a warranty.
0: Yeah.
1: And then deal with the inside and have both bedrooms properly sealed and painted properly.
0: Yeah.
1: And then you be able to sell it.
0: There you go. Andrew, you deal in the world of construction and development. What would you say to Judith?
2: Yeah, absolutely. You have to get it fixed, right? You don't want it to have any additional issues moving forward. And when you want to sell your property, it has to be in tip-top shape.
0: Yeah.
2: So fix the roof, fix the interior, and then you can show it at its best.
0: Sean, your thoughts?
3: After 6 years of roofing,
0: you were a roofer?
3: Yeah.
0: Look at that.
3: 6 years.
0: You know a guy.
3: All through high school.
0: Wow.
3: So, shout out Highland Roofing. But, I get it fixed. It's going to cost a little bit of money, but it is worth the investment. Just make sure that you get a quality company doing it. I've obviously seen some work done from prior companies, of which you never know what you're going to get.
0: Yeah.
3: So just make sure that it's a quotable company and they do a good job.
0: Yeah, there you go. Time for one quick last question, and cool to learn something new about you, Sean. Al, we'll go to you just quickly for this one. If home values are coming down, this question comes in from Wi-Fi. Why are property taxes increasing and not decreasing?
1: First of all, home prices were coming down. Second of all, your taxes are used to pay for the police, transit, schools, and these costs don't go down. So
0: Right. It's
1: not, these costs continue to go up, and that's why your taxes will unfortunately continue to go up. And hopefully we have a new, we have a city hall that's not going to keep raising our taxes.
0: There you go. Yeah, we got into the municipal election last
1: year.
0: We had quite the fiery discussion.
1: Get out there and vote.
0: Okay. Yeah,
1: get our taxes down.
0: Exercise your franchise. All right. Thank you so much, gentlemen, for being here. Thank you for watching. If you missed us, though, pop online to cp24.com. Click video, select Hot Property. We'll be there for you. Thanks for watching. And hey, happy Thanksgiving weekend. See you next week. Bye-bye.

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0: People left with injuries following two major house explosions in Hamilton, less than 2 hours apart. We'll have more on what we know in moments. One person with critical injuries following a collision tonight in the city's East End. What we know coming up. And two people are in hospital, including a senior, after a collision in Etobicoke tonight. This is Toronto's breaking news, CP24. Hello, I'm Natalie Van Roy. Investigations are underway into two separate house explosions in Hamilton that left three people injured. Footage shared with CP24 shows one of the blasts on Springside Drive on Hamilton Mountain around 7:30 this morning. The force of the explosion causing this resident's security camera to shake. Debris from the blast narrowly misses hitting the driver of an SUV. Chopper 24 was over the scene. The home was completely destroyed and neighboring homes were damaged. One person was pulled from the debris with severe burns. Hamilton Fire believes the explosion may have occurred in a large garage on the property, but says it is far too early to determine what caused it.
1: The blast was felt at our station on Upper Wellington Street. They actually heard that. And also on our other station over at Nebo and Stone Church. The police station 30 also felt it. We know that people were calling from all over. It was a very significant blast. As I said, the debris field was very significant. And so that's why we're trying to figure out what happened.
2: It was just a loud bang. And when I looked at the house video later, I saw the house shook, and then all of a sudden you see garage doors and white vinyl flying across the road.
0: More footage shared with CP24 shows the aftermath of the blast and what witnesses say was a shed that caught fire as a result. About an hour and a half after the first explosion, a second home exploded on Lambton Place. Chopper 24 flew over the scene, which is on the other side of Hamilton. Fire officials say two people were rescued by neighbors before emergency crews arrived on scene.
1: Both individuals suffered some burns. One individual was sent to hospital by Hamilton paramedic in serious condition with burns. The other was in stable condition with some burn as well. The fire was impinging on an adjacent home, so firefighters very quickly were dealing with that exposure as well as trying to contain the fire. In this case, we had some reports that neighbors had been smelling natural gas prior to that incident happening.
3: I heard a loud explosion as I was watching the news and ran out and seen there was a fire next door. And I was in my underwear and no shoes. I ran in, grabbed the fire extinguisher. Ran over there. They were hauling a couple neighbors were hauling a gentleman out, and we asked if there was anybody else in the property, and they said, yeah, he says, my wife. So three of us, we ran in there, and two guys buried her, unburied her from the rubble, and I said, pull her by the arms, and we got her out.
0: The Ontario Fire Marshal is investigating the cause of both explosions. Hamilton Fire says there is no link between the two. Two people and three dogs were rescued from a high-rise fire in Regent Park involving lithium-ion batteries. The fire started around 1:30 this afternoon in a unit on the sixth floor of a building on Oak Street near River and Girard. Firefighters were met with heavy smoke and flames in the entryway to the unit and called in a tower truck to rescue the people inside.
4: There were two people and three dogs rescued out of a window by one of our towers.
5: They went rushing into that building. They had buckets going up the side. They brought one woman down in the bucket. They had a ladder to support the people in the bucket, I guess. Talk about teamwork.
0: There were no injuries, but several charred e-bikes were removed from the unit. A pedestrian has critical injuries after being struck in East York tonight. Police say the man in his 70s was hit by a vehicle at Coxwell and Mortimer around 8 o'clock. He was taken to hospital by paramedics. The driver involved remained at the scene, and the investigation by police is ongoing. And a three-vehicle crash in Etobicoke tonight sent a senior to hospital. The collision happened at Kipling and Steeles before 6:30. Police say a woman in her 70s was rushed to hospital. Paramedics describe her injuries as serious but non-life-threatening. A man was also brought to hospital and is also expected to survive. A motorcyclist has serious injuries after a crash on Lakeshore Boulevard. It happened shortly before 5 o'clock at Reese Street. A blue Yamaha speed bike and white sedan were involved in the collision. The sedan's rear window was shattered in the crash. A man in his 30s driving the motorcycle was taken to hospital. Paramedics say he is expected to survive. It was a busy night for mayoral candidate Brad Bradford, who held a rally in North York tonight with the election just weeks away. The rally comes hours after Bradford and Olivia Chow debated for the third time in as many days this afternoon. CP24's Sisha Nelson joins us live with the latest on the campaign trail. Sisha.
6: Well, Natalie, these candidates are sure keeping busy, like you mentioned. Three debates between Chow and Bradford in the last 3 days, and the campaigning continued into the evening for Bradford. He held a rally at Downsview Park with a couple hundred people, and he talked about the things he would like the city to focus on. Take a listen.
7: We need to know what the most important things are that we ought to be focused on to improve the quality of life here in the city. And I've spent the past 900 days having conversations across all 640 square kilometers of the city. And when you listen to people, they will tell you their hopes, their aspirations, their dreams, but also the challenges and their frustrations. So here's what I've learned. The focus needs to be the three C's: crime, congestion, and cost. Those are the key drivers, the key areas for us to work on where we can turn this thing around.
6: And some of the focuses of the debates between Chow and Bradford earlier in the day was public safety, property taxes, housing, the TTC. When it came to public trust, Olivia Chow was asked what she would do to make Torontonians feel safer. And Chow touted her record of hiring more police officers, first responders, adding programs to prevent youth crime. Bradford criticized Chow for not sitting on the Toronto Police Board and said he would do that as mayor. He also highlighted his promise to hire 1,000 more police officers and boost the presence of police on the TTC. Here's what both sides had to say about public safety during the debate.
8: Our frontline women and men out there every day that are working hard to keep our community safe have a really difficult job. And nobody hates a corrupt cop more than a good cop. And it is a challenge. The big resources involved, certainly folks in the city feel less safe. So these types of allegations are always very concerning. We're going to let that investigation take place. But again, it comes back to accountability. It comes back to leadership. It comes back to oversight. And, again, we just asked the mayor the question about why she has not sat on the police board. We can't get an answer out of her, but it completely contradicts the track record and the history of mayors here in this city.
9: The public have to trust the people that serve and protect them. And I've asked the chief of who the police service board to come up with a very detailed plan as to what kind of professional standard they have and how they could examine each of the division, whether people are performing properly. And the police service board have also asked, brought in an outside agency. In this case, it is the inspector general, and they are going in to say, all right, is all your system in place?
6: And this debate comes at a very crucial time in the election campaign. Advance voting is underway across the city until Sunday, so both Bradford and Chow really fighting for the votes of those undecided voters. Natalie, I'll send things back to you.
0: Thank you, Sisha. That's CP24's Sisha Nelson. The This is Toronto's breaking news, CP24. We now know when the province will begin to remove bike lanes on a stretch of Bloor West. Those details coming up.
10: Why don't you get rid of those things? 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
0: Work starts Tuesday on removing dedicated bike lanes along a stretch of Bloor Street in Etobicoke. A recent decision by the Ontario Court of Appeal gave the province the all clear to start their removal and restore them for use by motorized vehicles. The Ford government passed a law 2 years ago aimed at removing bike lanes along parts of Bloor, Yonge, and University Avenue. A lower court stopped the province from moving forward, but the Court of Appeal overturned that decision.
18: You know, I think sometimes this is positioned as bikes versus cars, but the province's own experts tried warning them that ripping out these bike lanes will not solve traffic congestion, and it will definitely put people's lives at risk. The fact that the legislation actually indemnifies the province and any contractor who takes on this work from lawsuits when people are killed and seriously injured is clear evidence that they know this is dangerous, what they're doing.
0: A statement from Transportation Minister Pradmeet Sarkaria reads in part, following the ruling by the Ontario Court of Appeal, the province announced in September that it would immediately begin restoring motor vehicle lanes on Bloor Street West. That work begins Tuesday. Toronto Police Chief Myron Demkew joined us live this morning on CP24 Breakfast to kick off our new monthly segment, Ask the Chief. He was asked about the impaired driving charges laid against a senior officer last week.
19: These kinds of allegations impact public trust and confidence in policing. There's no question about that. And, you know, I've been very, very clear with everybody in our organization that we will not tolerate this kind of behavior. It's a criminal offense, no matter the rank. You will be held to full account. And that's precisely what's happening in this case.
0: During an appearance on News Talk 1010 this morning, Toronto Police Association President Clayton Campbell was also asked about the charges against Inspector Mike Hales and the impact on public trust.
20: There's going to be consequences. There's the criminal consequences for him. He's facing two criminal charges. And then under the CSPA, the new Police Act, he can face up to termination. And that's something that he'll have to work through with his union, the Senior Officer Association, and his counsel as he deals with it. But yeah, it's not good when these things happen. Projects Out that we talk about, again, I come back to, we had hundreds of police officers doing that investigation. It was never leaked. Officers were charged. They were surveilled by police officers. So right. I think that can bring some comfort to the public, although these are not great things to have happen.
0: Chief Demkew will join us every month to answer questions from the public on safety, crime, and policing priorities. This is Toronto's breaking news. CP24 will have a look at Toronto's top stories coming up next.

0: plans to build the first phase of the Alto high-speed rail route are still being worked on, but some who live along the potential route are looking for answers.
1: No, to Alto. There's a noise factor. The expropriation of the land is another one. Of the houses is one that I'm really concerned about. Just overall cutting off this, basically you're cutting off the farmers' lands, you're cutting off roads.
0: The project is supposed to run from Toronto to Quebec City. The Crown Corporation in charge of Alto says preliminary work ahead of construction is progressing. But already, a community east of Ottawa is worried the train routes will cut right through their community. People in Navin don't want the project near them. The cost of building Alto could be up to $90 billion. When it comes to buying a used vehicle, there are many things you need to know, including if it's ever been used as a rental car. They can be subject to more wear and tear, and in Ontario, you must be told if a vehicle was used as a rental before you buy it. Here's CTV's Pat Foran with more.
2: Buying a former rental car could save you a few thousand dollars. Many are newer, still have warranty left, and get regular maintenance. But there is also a risk they may have been abused or driven aggressively by many different drivers. Brooke Shaw of Simcoe recently bought a 2024 Volkswagen Taos. She thought the SUV was a lease return, but found out it was a former daily rental when she found paperwork in the glove box.
3: The ownership was actually to an enterprise rental company. That was not disclosed to me.
2: She says a former daily rental car was not something she was planning to buy.
3: The fact that it was a daily rental, I feel like there's more that can go wrong with it.
2: When she contacted the dealer, they apologized for the confusion or miscommunication, but they told her she had initialed the contract where it said previous daily rental. Shaw says she signed where she was told to, but no one mentioned it was a former rental car.
3: You have someone just kind of guiding you, sign here, sign here, sign here. Nothing was explained to me.
2: When she complained, the dealer said she had signed the contract and it was a done deal.
3: I just feel like every step of the way from this purchase, nothing was transparent.
2: When buying a used car, the Ontario Motor Vehicle Industry Council, OMVIC, says under the Motor Vehicle Dealers Act, whether a vehicle was previously used as a daily rental must be provided in writing on the bill of sale. Other OMVIC disclosure requirements, as well as being a daily rental, it must also be disclosed if a vehicle was a police cruiser, emergency services vehicle, taxi, or limousine. When CTV News reached out to the dealership, they decided to work with Shaw and refunded her a portion of the cost of the SUV. She was pleased to get some money back and feels her case has been resolved.
3: CTV News helped a lot. So grateful for everything that you guys did. Thank you so much.
2: Pat Foran, CTV News.
0: This is Toronto's breaking news, CP24. With Thanksgiving around the corner, the Toronto Humane Society is providing tips to keep your pet safe. Those details still to come.
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0: Perfect timing. Let's go. Okay, Dino, this is absolutely popping off the plate. What is it? And I hear it's award-winning, too.
2: Yeah, so this is our take on a blueberry pie French toast. Here we have a drizzle of creme anglaise, our stuffed French toast with blueberries, drizzled with raspberry coulis, and some of our macerated berries.
0: Yeah, I'm gonna take a bite. I feel bad because it looks so beautiful, but you know what? It's all about the eating experience, right? That is so good.
2: So this is one of our classic dishes. This here is our take on a Philly steak eggs benedict. Here I've accompanied it with a half order of home fries and our hash browns.
0: All right. The eggs benedict is my favorite. I'm coming back. Cheers. Oh, and what is this? Dimitra.
3: Here you have a sweet tooth.
0: Look at this. What is this?
3: Our single chocolate chip pancake.
0: Single. So this is supposed to be just for me?
2: Yeah.
0: Cheers. What's it like on an average busy morning?
4: You know what? We take great pride in offering a very family-friendly atmosphere, and we want everyone to feel like family when they walk in and at home. And of course, with these delicious home-style meals that we offer, it keeps our customers coming back. Thankfully, the community's been so good and so loyal, and we're very grateful for that.
2: We were part of an award to become Egg Masters, a competition run by the Egg Farmers of Ontario, and we participated in this competition for 3 years, and this year we finally won. So we've been crowned Egg Master Champions for 2026.
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0: The Toronto Humane Society wants to remind pet owners to be mindful this Thanksgiving when it comes to food and what your furry friends can and cannot eat.
1: Many foods that we enjoy are not safe for our pets. Things like chocolate, avocado, onions, garlic, macadamia nuts, bones, especially cooked bones, can be quite brittle and can splinter. So we want to avoid many of those things. Grapes, raisins, so things that are super tasty for us aren't necessarily safe for our pets.
0: NCTV's Lindsay Morrison has more on the weather we can expect this Thanksgiving weekend.
2: Well, the countdown is on to Thanksgiving. I think many folks are starting to think about what they're going to serve for dinner this weekend. And we've got a few ideas for you. We are here at Pingle's Farm in the Clarington area. Jordan Mackay, one of the co-owners here, thank you for having us. We're in the bakery. It smells incredible in here. What have you got baking?
3: So we've got some hand pies or fried pies. That's pie crust, glazed, and it's got pie filling inside, and we fry them. Great snack. Here we've got some of our apples. At Pingle's, we make candy apples, we make caramel apples, but these are fudge apples. So we've got fudge apples rolled in nerds, and we've got fudge apples rolled in cinnamon sugar for our apple pie fudge apples. This is great this time of the year. This is our mile high apple pie, scratch made crust, 2.5 pounds of apples. It is delicious. Behind us, you're going to see pastries, dinner rolls, donuts, lots of great things going on. It is Thanksgiving weekend. Great time to come out and see the farm. It is Harvest Fest. We are open. The corn maze, playland, animals, great, great food too. We've got house smoked brisket, burgers, pizza, lots to do for the family all weekend long.
2: Sounds like one of the places to be for sure. And weather-wise, conditions should cooperate as we make our way, especially into Friday and Saturday. We're watching for the possibility now of some wet weather on Sunday, maybe into Monday, some cloudiness, but it's going to be good times here all weekend. Thank you so much, Jordan. Happy Thanksgiving to you.
3: Happy Thanksgiving, and thanks for coming out to visit.
2: 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I'll send it back to you.
0: This is Toronto's breaking news. CB24 will have a look at Toronto's top stories coming up next.

0: Several people left with injuries following two major house explosions in Hamilton less than 2 hours apart. We'll have more on what we know in moments. One person with critical injuries following a collision tonight in the city's East End. What we know coming up. And two people are in hospital, including a senior, after a collision in Etobicoke tonight. This is Toronto's breaking news, CP24. Hello, I'm Natalie Van Roy. Investigations are underway into two separate house explosions in Hamilton that left three people injured. Footage shared with CP24 shows one of the blasts on Springside Drive on Hamilton Mountain around 7:30 this morning. The force of the explosion causing this resident's security camera to shake. Debris from the blast narrowly misses hitting the driver of an SUV. Chopper 24 was over the scene. The home was completely destroyed and neighboring homes were damaged. One person was pulled from the debris with severe burns. Hamilton Fire believes the explosion may have occurred in a large garage on the property, but says it is far too early to determine what caused it.
1: The blast was felt at our station on Upper Wellington Street. They actually heard that. And also on our other station over at Nebo and Stone Church. The police station 30 also felt it. We know that people were calling from all over. It was a very significant blast. As I said, the debris field was very significant. And so that's why we're trying to figure out what happened.
2: It was just a loud bang. And when I looked at the house video later, I saw the house shook, and then all of a sudden you see garage doors and white vinyl flying across the road.
0: More footage shared with CP24 shows the aftermath of the blast and what witnesses say was a shed that caught fire as a result. About an hour and a half after the first explosion, a second home exploded on Lambton Place. Chopper 24 flew over the scene, which is on the other side of Hamilton. Fire officials say two people were rescued by neighbors before emergency crews arrived on scene.
1: Both individuals suffered some burns. One individual was sent to hospital by Hamilton paramedic in serious condition with burns. The other was in stable condition with some burn as well. The fire was impinging on an adjacent home, so firefighters very quickly were dealing with that exposure as well as trying to contain the fire. In this case, we had some reports that neighbors had been smelling natural gas prior to that incident happening.
3: I heard a loud explosion as I was watching the news and ran out and seen there was a fire next door. And I was in my underwear and no shoes. And I ran in, grabbed the fire extinguisher, ran over there. They were hauling, a couple neighbors were hauling a gentleman out. And we asked if there was anybody else in the property. And they said, yeah, he says, my wife. So three of us, we ran in there. And two guys buried her, unburied her from the rubble. And I said, pull her by the arms, and we got her out.
0: The Ontario Fire Marshal is investigating the cause of both explosions. Hamilton Fire says there is no link between the two. Two people and three dogs were rescued from a high-rise fire in Regent Park involving lithium-ion batteries. The fire started around 1:30 this afternoon in a unit on the sixth floor of a building on Oak Street near River and Girard. Firefighters were met with heavy smoke and flames in the entryway to the unit and called in a tower truck to rescue the people inside.
4: There were two people and three dogs rescued out of a window by one of our towers.
5: They went rushing into that building. They had buckets going up the side. They brought one woman down in the bucket. They had a ladder to support the people in the bucket, I guess. Talk about teamwork.
0: There were no injuries, but several charred e-bikes were removed from the unit. A pedestrian has critical injuries after being struck in East York tonight. Police say the man in his 70s was hit by a vehicle at Coxwell and Mortimer around 8 o'clock. He was taken to hospital by paramedics. The driver involved remained at the scene, and the investigation by police is ongoing. And a three-vehicle crash in Etobicoke tonight sent a senior to hospital. The collision happened at Kipling and Steeles before 6:30. Police say a woman in her 70s was rushed to hospital. Paramedics describe her injuries as serious but non-life-threatening. A man was also brought to hospital and is also expected to survive. A motorcyclist has serious injuries after a crash on Lakeshore Boulevard. It happened shortly before 5 o'clock at Reese Street. A blue Yamaha speed bike and white sedan were involved in the collision. The sedan's rear window was shattered in the crash. A man in his 30s driving the motorcycle was taken to hospital. Paramedics say he is expected to survive. It was a busy night for mayoral candidate Brad Bradford, who held a rally in North York tonight with the election just weeks away. The rally comes hours after Bradford and Olivia Chow debated for the third time in as many days this afternoon. CP24's Sisha Nelson joins us live with the latest on the campaign trail. Sisha.
6: Well, Natalie, these candidates are sure keeping busy. Like you mentioned, three debates between Chow and Bradford in the last 3 days, and the campaigning continued into the evening for Bradford. He held a rally at Downsview Park with a couple hundred people, and he talked about the things he would like the city to focus on. Take a listen.
7: We need to know what the most important things are that we ought to be focused on to improve the quality of life here in the city. And I've spent the past 900 days having conversations across all 640 square kilometers of the city. And when you listen,

0: crime. Bradford criticized Chow for not sitting on the Toronto Police Board and said he would do that as mayor. He also highlighted his promise to hire 1,000 more police officers and boost the presence of police on the TTC. Here's what both sides had to say about public safety during the debate.
1: Our frontline women and men out there every day that are working hard to keep our community safe have a really difficult job. And nobody hates a corrupt cop more than a good cop. And it is a challenge. The big resources involved, certainly folks in the city feel less safe. So these types of allegations are always very concerning. We're going to let that investigation take place. But again, it comes back to accountability. It comes back to leadership. It comes back to oversight. And, you know, again, we just asked the mayor the question about why she has not sat on the police board. We can't get an answer out of her, but it completely contradicts the track record and the history of mayors here in this city.
2: The public have to trust the people that serve and protect them. And I've asked the chief through the police service board to come up with a very detailed plan as to what kind of professional standard they have and how they could examine each of the division, whether people are performing properly. And the police service board have also asked, brought in an outside agency. This, in this case, it is the inspector general, and they are going in to say, all right, is all your system in place?
0: And this debate comes at a very crucial time in the campaign, the election campaign. Advance voting is underway across the city until Sunday. So both Bradford and Chow really fighting for the votes of those undecided voters. Natalie, I'll send things back to you.
3: Thank you, Sija. That's CP24's Sija Nelson. This is Toronto's breaking news, CP24. We now know when the province will begin to remove bike lanes on a stretch of Bloor West. Those details coming up.
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18: At Desjardins Business, we're in the idea you couldn't let go of, in the collaborations that became conversations, in the moment you leveled up, the day you expanded to explore new markets, and in all those interrupted vacations. We're in the day you planned your transfer, and after all that hard work, that proud moment your company went public. 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
3: Work starts Tuesday on removing dedicated bike lanes along a stretch of Bloor Street in Etobicoke. A recent decision by the Ontario Court of Appeal gave the province the all clear to start their removal and restore them for use by motorized vehicles. The Ford government passed a law 2 years ago aimed at removing bike lanes along parts of Bloor, Yonge and University Avenue. A lower court stopped the province from moving forward, but the Court of Appeal overturned that decision.
19: You know, I think sometimes this is positioned as bikes versus cars, but the province's own experts tried warning them that ripping out these bike lanes will not solve traffic congestion, and it will definitely put people's lives at risk. The fact that the legislation actually indemnifies the province and any contractor who takes on this work from lawsuits when people are killed and seriously injured is clear evidence that they know this is dangerous, what they're doing.
3: A statement from Transportation Minister Pradmi Sarkaria reads in part, following the ruling by the Ontario Court of Appeal, the province announced in September that it would

0: Immediately begin restoring motor vehicle lanes on Bloor Street West. That work begins Tuesday. Toronto Police Chief Myron Demkew joined us live this morning on CP24 Breakfast to kick off our new monthly segment, Ask the Chief. He was asked about the impaired driving charges laid against a senior officer last week.
1: These kinds of allegations impact public trust and confidence in policing. There's no question about that. And, I've been very, very clear with everybody in our organization that we will not tolerate this kind of behavior. It's a criminal offense, no matter the rank. You will be held to full account. And that's precisely what's happening in this case.
0: During an appearance on News Talk 1010 this morning, Toronto Police Association President Clayton Campbell was also asked about the charges against Inspector Mike Hales and the impact on public trust.
2: There's going to be consequences. There's the criminal consequences for him. He's facing two criminal charges. And then under the CSPA, the new Police Act, he can face up to termination. And that's something that he'll have to work through with his union, the Senior Officer Association, and his council as he deals with it. But yeah, it's not good when these things happen. Project South that we talk about, again, I come back to, we had hundreds of police officers doing that investigation. It was never leaked. Officers were charged. They were surveilled by police officers. So right. I think that can bring some comfort to the public, although these are not great things to have happen.
0: Chief Demkew will join us every month to answer questions from the public on safety, crime, and policing priorities. This is Toronto's breaking news. CP24 will have a look at Toronto's top stories coming up next.
3: 3 seconds. With Jameson Vitamin C, that's all it takes to start a routine that helps support the immune system. And behind the green cap, over 700,000 quality checks a year across all Jameson products. Quality in every detail.
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0: Plans to build the first phase of the Aalto high-speed rail route are still being worked on, but some who live along the potential route are looking for answers.
13: No, to Aalto. There's a noise factor. The expropriation of the land is another one. Of the houses is one that I'm really concerned about. Just overall cutting off this, basically you're cutting off a farmer's lands, you're cutting off roads.
0: The project is supposed to run from Toronto to Quebec City. The Crown Corporation in charge of Aalto says preliminary work ahead of construction is progressing. But already, a community east of Ottawa is worried the train routes will cut right through their community. People in Navin don't want the project near them. The cost of building Aalto could be up to $90 billion. When it comes to buying a used vehicle, there are many things you need to know, including if it's ever been used as a rental car. They can be subject to more wear and tear, and in Ontario, you must be told if a vehicle was used as a rental before you buy it. Here's CTV's Pat Foran with more.
14: Buying a former rental car could save you a few thousand dollars. Many are newer, still have warranty left, and get regular maintenance. But there is also a risk they may have been abused or driven aggressively by many different drivers. Brooke Shaw of Simcoe recently bought a 2024 Volkswagen Taos. She thought the SUV was a lease return, but found out it was a former daily rental when she found paperwork in the glove box.
15: The ownership was actually to an enterprise rental company that was not disclosed to me.
14: She says a former daily rental car was not something she was planning to buy.
15: The fact that it was a daily rental, I feel like there's more that can go wrong with it.
14: When she contacted the dealer, they apologized for the confusion or miscommunication, but they told her she had initialed the contract where it said previous daily rental. Shaw says she signed where she was told to, but no one mentioned it was a former rental car.
15: You have someone just kind of guiding you, sign here, sign here, sign here. Nothing was explained to me.
14: When she complained, the dealer said she had signed the contract and it was a done deal.
15: I just feel like every step of the way from this purchase, nothing was transparent.
14: When buying a used car, the Ontario Motor Vehicle Industry Council, OMVIC, says under the Motor Vehicle Dealers Act, whether a vehicle was previously used as a daily rental must be provided in writing on the bill of sale. Other OMVIC disclosure requirements, as well as being a daily rental, it must also be disclosed if a vehicle was a police cruiser, emergency services vehicle, taxi, or limousine. When CTV News reached out to the dealership, they decided to work with Shaw and refunded her a portion of the cost of the SUV. She was pleased to get some money back and feels her case has been resolved.
15: CTV News helped a lot. So grateful for everything that you guys did. Thank you so much.
14: Pat Foran, CTV News.
0: 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With Thanksgiving around the corner, the Toronto Humane Society is providing tips to keep your pet safe. Those details still to come.
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0: Perfect timing. Let's go. Okay, Dino, this is absolutely popping off the plate. What is it? And I hear it's award-winning, too.
2: Yeah, so this is our take on a blueberry pie French toast. Here we have a drizzle of creme anglaise, our stuffed French toast with blueberries, drizzled with raspberry coulis, and some of our macerated berries.
0: Yeah, I'm gonna take a bite. I feel bad because it looks so beautiful, but you know what? It's all about the eating experience, right? Wow. That is so good.
2: So this is one of our classic dishes. This here is our take on a Philly steak eggs Benedict. Here I've accompanied it with a half order of home fries and our hash browns.
0: All right. The eggs Benedict is my favorite. I'm coming back. Cheers.
2: Go.
0: And what is this? Demetra.
3: Here you have a sweet tooth.
0: Look at this. What is this?
3: Our single chocolate chip pancake.
0: Single. So this is supposed to be just for me?
2: Yeah.
0: Cheers. What's it like on an average busy morning?
3: You know what? We take great pride in offering a very family-friendly atmosphere, and we want everyone to feel like family when they walk in and at home. And of course, with these delicious home-style meals that we offer, it keeps our customers coming back. Thankfully, the community's been so good and so loyal, and we're very grateful for that.
2: We were part of an award to become Egg Masters, a competition run by the Egg Farmers of Ontario, and we participated in this competition for 3 years, and this year we finally won. So we've been crowned Egg Master Champions for 2026.
0: Smashed it.
2: Yes.
0: Well done. Congratulations. It's worthy. It is worthy. It is so delicious. I'm just going to keep eating until I'm getting kicked out. Don't kick me out. Next time you're in Ajax, hit the brakes and stop in at Angelique's Family Restaurant. 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Thank you, Dino and Demetra.

0: I'm Katie Dawson. I'm a singer-songwriter. I write and perform all my own music. You can find my music on all streaming services. But here's the thing with that. You don't actually own your music, and there's data tracking involved. Wouldn't it be nice to own something you love? All of my music is available in hard copy directly from my website, katiedawson.ca, whether that's vinyl, CD, or even cassettes. Check out this record right here. It's glow-in-the-dark vinyl. Or how about this one? There's 24-karat gold leaf flake directly in the vinyl. This has never been done before in a vinyl record. Records should be fun, unique, and collectible. And the music on them should be great, too. Do you like rock and roll, folk, country, and rockabilly? Well, I've done all that and more, and I think you'll love it. Don't believe me? Just ask them.
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0: The Toronto Humane Society wants to remind pet owners to be mindful this Thanksgiving when it comes to food and what your furry friends can and cannot eat.
1: Many foods that we enjoy are not safe for our pets. Things like chocolate, avocado, onions, garlic, macadamia nuts, bones, especially cooked bones, can be quite brittle and can splinter. So we want to avoid many of those things. Grapes, raisins, so things that are super tasty for us aren't necessarily safe for our pets.
0: NCTV's Lindsay Morrison has more on the weather we can expect this Thanksgiving weekend.
2: Well, the countdown is on to Thanksgiving. I think many folks are starting to think about what they're going to serve for dinner this weekend. And we've got a few ideas for you. We are here at Pingle's Farm in the Clarington area. Jordan Mackay, one of the co-owners here, thank you for having us. We are in the bakery. It smells incredible in here. What have you got baking?
3: So we've got some hand pies or fried pies. That's pie crust glazed, and it's got pie filling inside, and we fry them. Great snack. Here we've got some of our apples. At Pingle's, we make candy apples, we make caramel apples, but these are fudge apples. Mm. So we've got fudge apples rolled in nerds, and we've got fudge apples rolled in cinnamon sugar for our apple pie fudge apples. This is great this time of the year. This is our mile high apple pie, scratch made crust, 2.5 pounds of apples. It is delicious. Mm. Behind us, you're going to see pastries, dinner rolls, donuts, lots of great things going on. It is Thanksgiving weekend, great time to come out and see the farm. It is Harvest Fest. We are open. The corn maze, playland, animals, great, great food too. We've got house smoked brisket, burgers, pizza, lots to do for the family all weekend long.
2: Well, sounds like one of the places to be for sure. And weather-wise, conditions should cooperate as we make our way, especially into Friday and Saturday. We're watching for the possibility now of some wet weather on Sunday, maybe into Monday, some cloudiness, but it's going to be good times here all weekend. Thank you so much, Jordan. Happy Thanksgiving to you.
3: Happy Thanksgiving, and thanks for coming out to visit.
2: Our pleasure. I'll send it back to you.
0: This is Toronto's breaking news. CP24 will have a look at Toronto's top stories coming up next.

0: Good evening. Explosions rocked two separate homes in Hamilton today. Tonight, one person is fighting for their life in hospital. Two others were injured as a result of the blasts. CTV's John Musselman with the details.
1: A neighbor recorded this cell phone video seconds after the house exploded. The roof and the walls collapsed. The side of the home was fully engulfed in flames. Two residents were still inside. Three neighbors ran over and rescued them.
2: A couple neighbors were hauling a gentleman out, and we asked if there was anybody else in the property, and they said, yeah, he says, my wife. So three of us, we ran in there, and two guys buried her, unburied her from the rubble, and I said, pull her by the arms, and we got her out.
3: Literally just went past the house. I started to make the turn. We heard a whoomp, and wondered what the heck it was, and I ended up backing up. Then I saw that the front window was laying on the front lawn, and the front of the house was caved in.
1: The home exploded around 9 a.m. There was also damage to a neighbor's car parked in the driveway. The interior of that car was melted by the intense heat from the fire.
4: We are having a suspicion that this is a gas-related explosion. The Ontario Fire Marshal's Office has been notified as TSSA, and they will be responding. We do have two patients that were transported to hospital. One is in critical, life-threatening. The other is in serious.
1: Meanwhile, fire officials were already dealing with an explosion and fire at a location on Hamilton Mountain. It happened 90 minutes earlier. The security camera from a nearby home partially captures the explosion. The camera shakes on its mount. Flying debris just misses a car that was driving by when it happened. The location is on Springside Drive. One person suffered burns. It's believed there was something burning in the garage, and then there was an explosion. Two neighboring homes also suffered significant damage from this blast. At this point, fire officials say there is no link between these two explosions. The Ontario Fire Marshal's Office is investigating. John Musselman, CTV News in Hamilton.
0: Meanwhile, here in the city, there's been another fire involving lithium-ion batteries. This one happening in a high-rise in Regent Park. CTV's Janice Golding with the details.
5: You can see smoke drifting from a sixth-floor window as firefighters arrive on scene.
6: And all I heard, fire alarm going off. So I was, okay, go on my balcony, take a peek. So I see the smoke coming out.
5: Van says it was just after 1:30 this afternoon when he started to realize something was wrong.
6: I said, well, I'm going to my front door to see if it's smoky. Then my whole apartment floor is all smoke. So I said, all right, save my dog, save my girlfriend, and get down the stairs.
5: Firefighters say when they arrived to a high-rise near Oak and River,
7: they were met by heavy black smoke and flames in the entryway to the unit.
5: And they soon realized they'd need an aerial tower to rescue the people inside.
7: There were two people and three dogs rescued out of a window by one of our towers.
5: People from the building say they were amazed at how quickly crews went into action.
8: They went rushing into that building. They had buckets going up the side. They brought one woman down in the bucket. They had a ladder to support the people in the bucket, I guess. Talk about teamwork.
5: And after the occupants of the sixth floor unit were out,
9: I just saw them drag the bikes out after the fire.
5: Crews brought out a number of charred e-bikes, scattering batteries just a few feet away. Toronto Fire Service is identifying the cause of the fire as a lithium-ion battery.
10: It is an extreme danger, especially in multi-tenant buildings.
5: It's something Fire Chief Jim Jessup has often spoken about. The last time, just 2 days ago, following another such fire at Danforth and Victoria Park.
11: They should put on a ban on them being in the units, period.
9: If you buy reputable certified stuff, it shouldn't be an issue. If you have junk like that, then...
5: While firefighters on scene did not confirm the cause of the blaze, they did speak out about the rise in e-bike fires.
7: It's definitely a problem in the city, and we're working hard towards raising awareness.
5: Janice Golding, CTV News.
0: A pedestrian has critical injuries after being struck in East York tonight. Police say the man in his 70s was hit by a vehicle at Coxville and Mortimer at around 8 o'clock. He was taken to hospital by paramedics. The driver involved remained on scene. The investigation is ongoing. A three-vehicle crash in Etobicoke tonight sent a senior to hospital. The crash happened at Kipling and Steeles before 6:30. Police say a woman in her 70s was rushed to hospital. Paramedics describe her injuries as serious, non-life-threatening. A man was also brought to hospital and is expected to survive. A motorcyclist has serious injuries after this crash on Lakeshore Boulevard. It happened just before 5 p.m. at Reese Street. A blue Yamaha speed bike and a white sedan were involved in the collision. The sedan's rear window was shattered in the crash. A man in his 30s driving the motorcycle was taken to hospital. Paramedics say he is expected to survive. We'll have more news in a moment. Here's a live look at the downtown skyline right now. Single digits, we're at 9 degrees under clear skies. Lindsay Morrison has our first look at the forecast.
12: Well, Zoraida, we enjoyed a pretty nice day today. We had varying amounts of sun and cloud. It was dry. We had scattered showers. And now as we make our way through the overnight hours tonight, we are expecting a low near normal. 6 degrees is the forecast. Winds settling down, clouds clearing out. It should be clear to start off the day tomorrow. But we are holding on to the chance of a scattered shower, especially east of the GTA. For us in Toronto, it should be mainly sunny with a northwest wind and a high of 19 degrees. The scattered wet weather is possible in places tomorrow, and then as the long weekend progresses, we could be dealing with some periods of rain into the day on Sunday. So we'll take you through the Thanksgiving long weekend forecast coming up. For now, though, Zoraida, back to you.
0: Thank you, Lindsay. To the municipal election next, and new numbers show what Toronto voters think are the biggest issues as they head to the ballot box. Some of those issues being addressed by the top two candidates for mayor as they squared off in another debate today. Brad Bradford held a rally late tonight in Downsview Park. CP24's CJ Nelson was there and has the details.
13: Just 2.5 weeks until Election Day on October 26th, and both the front runners for Toronto Mayor, Olivia Chow and Brad Bradford, are taking every opportunity they can to convince undecided voters. The two faced off in their third debate in 3 days earlier in the day, and Brad Bradford continued campaigning into the night, holding a rally in Downsview Park where he talked about the things he wants the city to focus on, including crime. Take a listen.
14: There's nothing more terrifying than throwing your deadbolt at the end of the night, laying your head down on the pillow with your family, and worrying that somebody's going to kick in your front door. It happens every night here in the city of Toronto. It's not good enough to just stick your head in the sand and ignore the problem. We have to try and fix it. That's why I'm going to hire 1,000 additional frontline officers. Resources. So that we have them on the streets, on our transit system, and doing the important investigative work to make sure that we have a better case closure rate. This is important.
13: And during the lunch hour, Chow and Bradford faced off in a debate. They threw jabs at each other over a number of issues, from public safety, policing, TTC housing. But one of the main topics was property taxes. Olivia Chow has promised to keep property tax increases at or around the rates of inflation. She was questioned about that today by the moderators. Meantime, Brad Bradford with a different proposal, proposing to freeze property taxes while doing an independent line-by-line review to find efficiencies in the city's budget to keep his promises. Here's what both had to say about the issue of property taxes.
15: When I first came in, I discovered there was like $1.8 billion budget hole, so I had to go fix it, right? So I went and negotiated with the provincial government, uploaded the Gardner and DVP, and got multi-billion dollars in order to fix TTC and roads and all of that. And we also charge people that can afford like the 0.1% of the population a bit more. So as a result, our credit rating went up. Because of that, I'm able to every year came down in terms of the dollar amount, and this year is 2%, just below the rate of inflation.
16: You always talk about inheriting a mess. You know, you blame John Tory. What you call a mess was this city trying to survive a global pandemic. Mm-hmm. That's what that was. And we as a council and under John Tory's leadership decided to continue to operate the TTC at full capacity so we could get nurses and doctors and frontline workers to the job.
13: Both these candidates working hard to convince undecided voters to vote for them. And this comes as advance voting continues across the city until Sunday. I'll send things back to you.
0: CP24 CJ Liu, thank you. Turning to the Mississauga mayoral race now, Bonnie Crombie announcing her full campaign platform today. It includes a promise to scrap a $2.5 billion redevelopment of Mississauga's Living Arts Center.
17: that money is unnecessary. We should be focused on what we need and not what we want. There isn't anyone who agrees that this property needs to be redeveloped. It's a vanity project at a cost that we cannot afford. That money could be better deployed right here in Mississauga to our own priorities. Perhaps the port at Port Credit, the marina there, the downtown loop. There are so many priorities. The transit hub right here in the downtown would be a huge priority for us.
0: Meanwhile, Alvin Tejo announced plans for Ridgeway Plaza. The location has been the subject of complaints regarding noise levels, large gatherings, and parking limitations.
18: I will help establish a formal business improvement area so that they can organize and invest in their future. Next, I will expand transit service to the plaza so that we can reduce car traffic in the area during the busiest periods. Then, we will finally take the necessary steps to invest in additional parking infrastructure so that nearby residents are not overwhelmed by street parking in their neighborhoods.
0: And voters head to the polls in municipal elections on October 26th. Coming up here on CTV News, we now know when bike lanes are scheduled to be removed on a stretch of Bloor Street West. Details after the break.
12: So part of the reason we could get some wet weather this Thanksgiving is because of Hurricane Isaias. It won't be a hurricane by the time it drifts northward towards us here in the lower Great Lakes, but we are looking at the possibility of periods of rain Sunday and maybe into Monday. It's also going to be mild, though. Stay with us. A look at your 7-day forecast is coming up.
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0: Under partly cloudy skies, the winds were gusty, though. They have since calmed. More sunshine for tomorrow. Here's Lindsay with more.
12: Well, Zoraida, the countdown is on to Thanksgiving, and for some making it an extra long weekend, maybe taking tomorrow off, we're looking at a pretty nice weather day. Saturday, too, then things become a little more unsettled starting Sunday. 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Injury lawyers, you don't pay unless they win. And before the showers rolled through today, we had a pretty gorgeous afternoon, morning and afternoon here in southern Ontario. This is what Pingles Farm Market looked like earlier today. It was another windy day, that's worth pointing out. We've had a few of those this week. The pumpkins are on display. They're ready for pickup. And of course, at Pingles, you can also pick up all kinds of treats, either to have while you stroll the grounds or some treats for your Thanksgiving dinner table. We're talking pies, pastries, and everything else. Lovely day today on the farm. Here's a look at what we're expecting overnight tonight. A forecast low of 6 degrees. That is near normal, and otherwise it should be a clear sky with those winds much calmer than they were earlier today. But they're going to pick up again for tomorrow. Once again, a northwesterly breeze. Temperature near 19 degrees. So once again, we are above seasonal, not quite as warm as it was earlier in the week, but pretty pleasant for spending some time outside. If you're heading off to the cottage this weekend, I know many people will be doing that, maybe doing some chores, tidying up around the property. Next few days look like this. Chance still of scattered wet weather in some areas tomorrow, and then Saturday should be a nice dry day. It's Sunday, though, that we're going to watch for not this area of low pressure, but the one coming from the south. Right now, that is Hurricane Isaias. It will be a remnant low by the time it reaches us. Through these overnight hours, scattered showers possible. And then again tomorrow morning in places mainly north and east of the GTA. We're looking at a fair amount of sun for your Friday. Saturday, too, a bit of cloud cover mixes in. And then by Sunday, we are into more overcast conditions. And the wet weather is going to approach from the south. So at the very least, we expect some showers. And then on the heavier side of things, we could get into some periods of rain. Monday, that chance of showers continues, maybe into Tuesday as well. Look at the temperatures, though, for your long weekend. Daytime highs in the 20s. It will be noticeably cooler as we make our way through the middle part of next week. That's your look at the forecast. Zoraida, back to you.
5: Thank you, Lindsay. Work is set to begin Tuesday to remove dedicated bike lanes along a stretch of Bloor Street West. A recent decision by the Ontario Court of Appeal gave the province the all clear to start the removal and restore them for use by cars. The Ford government passed a law about 2 years ago aimed at removing bike lanes along parts of Bloor, Yonge, and University Avenue. The decision was appealed, arguing it violated the Charter of Rights, but the appeal court ruling has now paved the way for the removal to begin next week.
2: You know, I think sometimes this is positioned as bikes versus cars, but the province's own experts tried warning them that ripping out these bike lanes will not solve traffic congestion, and it will definitely put people's lives at risk. The fact that the legislation actually indemnifies the province and any contractor who takes on this work from lawsuits when people are killed and seriously injured is clear evidence that they know this is dangerous, what they're doing.
5: Ford had blamed the bike lanes for contributing to increased traffic in Toronto and vowed to get the city moving again. Toronto Police Chief Myron Demkew appeared on CB24 this morning as part of a new monthly segment called Ask the Chief. He says crime in the city is down.
3: The data points tell one story, and in fact, as it relates to shootings, our data points tell us we're at some of the lowest rates we've had actually since before the summer of the gun in 2005. So the data tells us a story that we're going in the right direction downwards, but the sense of safety and security is not necessarily connecting with the data. We also did see, rightly you noted, young people picking up firearms went up dramatically over a couple years. We are grateful that trend is now declining.
5: The segment will see the chief join CP24 every month to answer questions from the public about safety, crime, and policing priorities. Anyone who wants to ask the chief a question is reminded to keep videos to 30 seconds or less. State your first name and community. Ask one clear question. Record in a quiet location whenever possible. Hold your phone horizontally if possible. And email your video to now@cp24.com. Well, there are concerns tonight over the province's plan to increase the number of inmates in Ontario's jails. It involves the removal of restrictions on how much space you need to sleep while behind bars. CTV's Queen's Park Bureau Chief Siobhan Morris reports.
4: It's a tweak to the construction code that people in the legal community worry clears the way to jam more people into tight jail cells. Three people sleeping in a space for two.
23: That's a very dangerous normalization of what should not be a practice that's occurring in Ontario.
4: The Ford government has eliminated rules around how much room you need to sleep behind bars, something the Solicitor General gestured at in the spring.
24: We're optimizing space within our own existing facilities to further increase capacity.
4: That was part of a $3 billion plan to add 2,500 jail spaces over the next decade.
25: The goal should be safer communities, not simply finding new ways to fit more people into an already crowded cells.
4: The building code change gives the government some flexibility to accomplish the Premier's goals.
26: We aren't building Four Seasons hotels for these people. Going to jail. I don't care if you stack them 10 high. These are criminals that broke the law.
4: This defense lawyer stresses most people behind bars in Ontario are presumed innocent. They're waiting for trial.
27: I haven't seen a single ruling where a judge expressed concern about
25: building code violations. They express concern about human rights and, humane living conditions.
4: Craig says with triple bunking, the third person is on the floor.
25: They're sleeping with their head beside the toilet and, getting splashed on at night.
4: Putting more people into a space not designed for them can stir up health problems.
23: There was an outbreak of strep A at the Maplehurst facility. And it also can create a lot of risk of conflict.
4: Increasing danger for corrections staff. In some cases, overcrowding and violence have prompted judges to issue less severe punishments when someone is found guilty of a crime.
23: When they create these conditions, it actually warps what are otherwise appropriate sentences for offenders.
4: And he says that does not serve the goal of keeping the public safe. Siobhan Morris, CTV News.
0: Still ahead here on CTV News, Pat Ford with some important questions to ask before buying a used vehicle. One woman says she was shocked to find out the car she bought was a former daily rental. Her story after break.
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0: When you're buying a used vehicle, you'll want to know how many kilometers it has, if it's ever been in an accident or been used as a rental car. Rental cars could be the subject to more wear and tear, which is why in Ontario, you have to be told if a vehicle was used as a rental before you buy it. CTV's Pat Foran with the story.
28: Buying a former rental car could save you a few thousand dollars. Many are newer, still have warranty left, and get regular maintenance. But there is also a risk they may have been abused or driven aggressively by many different drivers. Brooke Shaw of Simcoe recently bought a 2024 Volkswagen Taos. She thought the SUV was a lease return, but found out it was a former daily rental when she found paperwork in the glove box.
29: The ownership was actually to an enterprise rental company. That was not disclosed to me.
28: She says a former daily rental car was not something she was planning to buy.
29: The fact that it was a daily rental, I feel like there's more that can go wrong with it.
28: When she contacted the dealer, they apologized for the confusion or miscommunication, but they told her she had initialed the contract where it said previous daily rental. Shaw says she signed where she was told to, but no one mentioned it was a former rental car.
29: You have someone just kind of guiding you, sign here, sign here, sign here. Nothing was explained to me.
28: When she complained, the dealer said she had signed the contract and it was a done deal.
29: I just feel like every step of the way from this purchase, nothing was transparent.
28: When buying a used car, the Ontario Motor Vehicle Industry Council, OMVIC, says under the Motor Vehicle Dealers Act, whether a vehicle was previously used as a daily rental must be provided in writing on the bill of sale. Other OMVIC disclosure requirements, as well as being a daily rental, it must also be disclosed if a vehicle was a police cruiser, emergency services vehicle, taxi, or limousine. When CTV News reached out to the dealership, they decided to work with Shaw and refunded her a portion of the cost of the SUV. She was pleased to get some money back and feels her case has been resolved.
29: CTV News helped a lot. So grateful for everything that you guys did. Thank you so much.
28: Pat Foran, CTV News.

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6: A Canadian author has been named the winner of this year's Nobel Prize for Literature. Anne Carson is only the second Canadian woman to win the prize. And as CTV's Adrian Gabriel reports, she didn't expect the honor.
7: A literary giant and genial poet, celebrated Canadian author Anne Carson now adds Nobel laureate to her storied history.
8: I think you're all insane. Who would expect it, for heaven's sakes?
7: That was Carson's initial reaction as she received the call that she'd won the Nobel Prize for Literature, the acclaimed writer sharing that she was ignoring her phone before finally taking the call.
8: All these phone calls, which I kept turning off because I just always turn off the phone when it rings.
7: Though thousands the world over have picked up one of her books.
9: It's strange to be so close to people one reads to.
7: The 76-year-old was honored by the Swedish Nobel Academy for her bold, inventive, and complete body of work that, in playful dialogue with the classical tradition, has created new forms of contemporary literature.
10: She's a critical scholar. She's a translator, a playwright, a poet, a novelist. She has created performances.
9: I feel tremendously proud that you all made it through your PhDs finally.
7: Carson earned her PhD at the University of Toronto in 1981. She would go on to also teach at Montreal's McGill University from 1988 to 2002, where the news spread across campus today.
11: My friends and I love Eros and the Bittersweet, so this is such exciting news.
7: Her extensive work includes more than 20 books, frequently merges themes from ancient Greece and classical literature with the contemporary.
12: Just the sheer number of readers of poetry, they must have skyrocketed in the last 20 years, 15 years certainly, in large part thanks to authors like Carson.
7: Prime Minister Mark Carney sending his congratulations today, writing in part, Miss Carson has reimagined the classics with wit, imagination, and a style entirely her own. Carson was diagnosed with Parkinson's disease in 2024. Notoriously private, she plans to keep her celebration muted.
8: We're going to go out walk in the woods so that we don't have to answer the phone, to be honest.
7: Her award includes a $1.7 million prize that she plans to donate.
13: Carson, ever humble, is known for writing a one-line bio in her books where she says she was born in Canada and teaches ancient Greek for a living. Adrian Gabriel, CTV News, Toronto.
6: And that is our report for this evening. A reminder, you can get breaking news all day long on CP24 and on our website, ctvnewstoronto.ca. For Lindsay Morrison and all of us here at CTV News, have a good night. I'm Zariah Allman. We'll see you tomorrow.

0: people left with injuries following two major house explosions in Hamilton, less than 2 hours apart. We'll have more on what we know in moments. One person with critical injuries following a collision tonight in the city's East End. What we know coming up. And two people are in hospital, including a senior, after a collision in Etobicoke tonight. This is Toronto's breaking news, CP24. Hello, I'm Natalie Van Roy. Investigations are underway into two separate house explosions in Hamilton that left three people injured. Footage shared with CP24 shows one of the blasts on Springside Drive on Hamilton Mountain around 7:30 this morning. The force of the explosion causing this resident's security camera to shake. Debris from the blast narrowly misses hitting the driver of an SUV. Chopper 24 was over the scene. The home was completely destroyed and neighboring homes were damaged. One person was pulled from the debris with severe burns. Hamilton Fire believes the explosion may have occurred in a large garage on the property, but says it is far too early to determine what caused it.
1: The blast was felt at our station on Upper Wellington Street. They actually heard that. And also on our other station over at Nebo and Stone Church. The police station 30 also felt it. We know that people were calling from all over. It was a very significant blast. As I said, the debris field was very significant. And so that's why we're trying to figure out what happened.
2: It was just a loud bang. And when I looked at the house video later, I saw the house shook, and then all of a sudden you see garage doors and white vinyl flying across the road.
0: More footage shared with CP24 shows the aftermath of the blast and what witnesses say was a shed that caught fire as a result. About an hour and a half after the first explosion, a second home exploded on Lambton Place. Chopper 24 flew over the scene, which is on the other side of Hamilton. Fire officials say two people were rescued by neighbors before emergency crews arrived on scene.
1: Both individuals suffered some burns. One individual was sent to hospital by Hamilton paramedic in serious condition with burns. The other was in stable condition with some burn as well. The fire was impinging on an adjacent home, so firefighters very quickly were dealing with that exposure as well as trying to contain the fire. In this case, we had some reports that neighbors had been smelling natural gas prior to that incident happening.
3: I heard a loud explosion as I was watching the news and ran out and seen there was a fire next door. And I was in my underwear and no shoes. I ran in, grabbed the fire extinguisher, ran over there. They were hauling, a couple neighbors were hauling a gentleman out. And we asked if there was anybody else in the property. And they said, yeah, he says, my wife. So three of us, we ran in there. And two guys buried her, unburied her from the rubble. And I said, pull her by the arms, and we got her out.
0: The Ontario Fire Marshal is investigating the cause of both explosions. Hamilton Fire says there is no link between the two. Two people and three dogs were rescued from a high-rise fire in Regent Park involving lithium-ion batteries. The fire started around 1:30 this afternoon in a unit on the sixth floor of a building on Oak Street near River and Girard. Firefighters were met with heavy smoke and flames in the entryway to the unit and called in a tower truck to rescue the people inside.
4: There were two people and three dogs rescued out of a window by one of our towers.
5: They went rushing into that building. They had buckets going up the side. They brought one woman down in the bucket. They had a ladder to support the people in the bucket, I guess. Talk about teamwork.
0: There were no injuries, but several charred e-bikes were removed from the unit. A pedestrian has critical injuries after being struck in East York tonight. Police say the man in his 70s was hit by a vehicle at Coxwell and Mortimer around 8 o'clock. He was taken to hospital by paramedics. The driver involved remained at the scene, and the investigation by police is ongoing. And a three-vehicle crash in Etobicoke tonight sent a senior to hospital. The collision happened at Kipling and Steeles before 6:30. Police say a woman in her 70s was rushed to hospital. Paramedics describe her injuries as serious but non-life-threatening. A man was also brought to hospital and is also expected to survive. A motorcyclist has serious injuries after a crash on Lakeshore Boulevard. It happened shortly before 5 o'clock at Reese Street. A blue Yamaha speed bike and white sedan were involved in the collision. The sedan's rear window was shattered in the crash. A man in his 30s driving the motorcycle was taken to hospital. Paramedics say he is expected to survive. It was a busy night for mayoral candidate Brad Bradford, who held a rally in North York tonight with the election just weeks away. The rally comes hours after Bradford and Olivia Chow debated for the third time in as many days this afternoon. CP24's Sisha Nelson joins us live with the latest on the campaign trail. Sisha.
6: Well, Natalie, these candidates are sure keeping busy. Like you mentioned, three debates between Chow and Bradford in the last 3 days, and the campaigning continued into the evening for Bradford. He held a rally at Downsview Park with a couple hundred people, and he talked about the things he would like the city to focus on. Take a listen.
7: We need to know what the most important things are that we ought to be focused on to improve the quality of life here in the city. And I've spent the past 900 days having conversations across all 640 square kilometers of the city. And when you listen to people, they will tell you their hopes, their aspirations, their dreams, but also the challenges and their frustrations. So here's what I've learned. The focus needs to be the three C's: crime, congestion, and cost. Those are the key drivers, the key areas for us to work on where we can turn this thing around.
6: And some of the focuses of the debates between Chow and Bradford earlier in the day was public safety, property taxes, housing, the TTC. When it came to public trust, Olivia Chow was asked what she would do to make Torontonians feel safer. And Chow touted her record of hiring more police officers, first responders, adding programs to prevent youth

0: And, you know, again, we just asked the mayor the question about why she has not sat on the police board. We can't get an answer out of her, but it completely contradicts the track record and the history of mayors here in this city.
1: The public have to trust the people that serve and protect them. And I've asked the chief through the police service board to come up with a very detailed plan as to what kind of professional standard they have and how they could examine each of the division, whether people are performing properly. And the police service board have also asked, brought in an outside agency. This, in this case, it is the inspector general, and they are going in to say, all right, is all your system in place?
2: And this debate comes at a very crucial time in the campaign, the election campaign. Advance voting is underway across the city until Sunday. So both Bradford and Chau really fighting for the votes of those undecided voters. Natalie, I'll send things back to you.
3: Thank you, Sija. That's CP24's Sija Nelson. This is Toronto's breaking news, CP24. We now know when the province will begin to remove bike lanes on a stretch of Bloor West. Those details coming up.
4: Hi, I am the Chief Resident, Dr. Larson. This is a calling.
5: It is for me.
4: We're going to find out if it is for you.
5: Buckle up.
6: I'm coming to Westside to take over the department. Dr. Larson is not a draw in her current capacity.
4: I get memories, especially when I'm triggered.
5: What are you doing?
4: If you don't stop, he's going to die on your table.
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9: Man, this watch hasn't been in style since I had here.
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9: Who are you?
10: I'm Oliver's Cash Crusader, and I have one mission. 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
9: Vegas, here I come.
10: Just fun money fast.
11: Oh, yeah.
9: That's my line.
12: Hamilton. Oh, Hamilton.
3: Work starts Tuesday on removing dedicated bike lanes along a stretch of Bloor Street in Etobicoke. A recent decision by the Ontario Court of Appeal gave the province the all clear to start their removal and restore them for use by motorized vehicles. The Ford government passed a law 2 years ago aimed at removing bike lanes along parts of Bloor, Yonge and University Avenue. A lower court stopped the province from moving forward, but the Court of Appeal overturned that decision.
13: You know, I think sometimes this is positioned as bikes versus cars, but the province's own experts tried warning them that ripping out these bike lanes will not solve traffic congestion, and it will definitely put people's lives at risk. The fact that the legislation actually indemnifies the province and any contractor who takes on this work from lawsuits when people are killed and seriously injured is clear evidence that they know this is dangerous, what they're doing.
3: A statement from Transportation Minister Pravmi Sarkaria reads in part, following the ruling by the Ontario Court of Appeal, the province announced in September that it would immediately begin restoring motor vehicle lanes on Bloor Street West. That work begins Tuesday. Toronto Police Chief Myron Demkew joined us live this morning on CP24 Breakfast to kick off our new monthly segment, Ask the Chief. He was asked about the impaired driving charges laid against a senior officer last week.
14: These kinds of allegations impact public trust and confidence in policing. There's no question about that. And, you know, I've been very, very clear with everybody in our organization that we will not tolerate this kind of behavior. It's a criminal offense. No matter the rank, you will be held to full account. And that's precisely what's happening in this case.
3: During an appearance on News Talk 1010 this morning, Toronto

0: Toronto Police Association President Clayton Campbell was also asked about the charges against Inspector Mike Hales and the impact on public trust.
1: There's going to be consequences. There's the criminal consequences for him. He's facing two criminal charges. And then under the CSPA, the new Police Act, he can face up to termination. And that's something that he'll have to work through with his union, the Senior Officer Association, and his counsel as he deals with it. But yeah, it's not good when these things happen. Project South that we talk about, again, I come back to, we had hundreds of police officers doing that investigation. It was never leaked. Officers were charged. They were surveilled by police officers. So right. I think that can bring some comfort to the public, although these are not great things to have happen.
0: Chief Demhue will join us every month to answer questions from the public on safety, crime, and policing priorities. This is Toronto's breaking news. CP24 will have a look at Toronto's top stories coming up next.

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6: Plans to build the first phase of the Alto high-speed rail route are still being worked on, but some who live along the potential route are looking for answers.
7: No, to Alto. There's a noise factor. The expropriation of the land is another one. Of the houses is one that I'm really concerned about. Just overall cutting off this, basically you're cutting off a farmer's lands, you're cutting off roads.
6: The project is supposed to run from Toronto to Quebec City. The Crown Corporation in charge of Alto says preliminary work ahead of construction is progressing. But already, a community east of Ottawa is worried the train routes will cut right through their community. People in Navan don't want the project near them. The cost of building Alto could be up to $90 billion. When it comes to buying a used vehicle, there are many things you need to know, including if it's ever been used as a rental car. They can be subject to more wear and tear, and in Ontario, you must be told if a vehicle was used as a rental before you buy it. Here's CTV's Pat Foran with more.
8: Buying a former rental car could save you a few thousand dollars. Many are newer, still have warranty left, and get regular maintenance. But there is also a risk they may have been abused or driven aggressively by many different drivers. Brooke Shaw of Simcoe recently bought a 2024 Volkswagen Taos. She thought the SUV was a lease return, but found out it was a former daily rental when she found paperwork in the glove box.
9: The ownership was actually to an enterprise rental company. That was not disclosed to me.
8: She says a former daily rental car was not something she was planning to buy.
9: The fact that it was a daily rental, I feel like there's more that can go wrong with it.
8: When she contacted the dealer, they apologized for the confusion or miscommunication, but they told her she had initialed the contract where it said previous daily rental. Shaw says she signed where she was told to, but no one mentioned it was a former rental car.
9: You have someone just kind of guiding you, sign here, sign here, sign here. Nothing was explained to me.
8: When she complained, the dealer said she had signed the contract and it was a done deal.
9: I just feel like every step of the way from this purchase, nothing was transparent.
8: When buying a used car, the Ontario Motor Vehicle Industry Council, OMVIC, says under the Motor Vehicle Dealers Act, whether a vehicle was previously used as a daily rental must be provided in writing on the bill of sale. Other OMVIC disclosure requirements, as well as being a daily rental, it must also be disclosed if a vehicle was a police cruiser, emergency services vehicle, taxi, or limousine. When CTV News reached out to the dealership, they decided to work with Shaw and refunded her a portion of the cost of the SUV. She was pleased to get some money back and feels her case has been resolved.
9: CTV News helped a lot. So grateful for everything that you guys did. Thank you so much.
8: Pat Foran, CTV News.
6: This is Toronto's breaking news, CP24. With Thanksgiving around the corner, the Toronto Humane Society is providing tips to keep your pet safe. Those details still to come.
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0: Perfect timing. Let's go. Okay, Dino, this is absolutely popping off the plate. What is it? And I hear it's award-winning, too.
2: Yeah, so this is our take on a blueberry pie French toast. Here we have a drizzle of creme anglaise, our stuffed French toast with blueberries, drizzled with raspberry coulis, and some of our macerated berries.
0: Okay, I'm gonna take a bite. I feel bad because it looks so beautiful, but you know what? It's all about the eating experience, right? Wow. That is so good.
2: So this is one of our classic dishes. This here is our take on a Philly steak eggs benedict. Here I've accompanied it with a half order of home fries and our hash browns.
0: All right. The eggs benedict is my favorite. I'm coming back. Cheers. Oh, and what is this? Dimitra.
3: Here you have a sweet tooth.
0: Look at this. What is this?
3: Our single chocolate chip pancake.
0: Single. So this is supposed to be just for me?
2: Yeah.
0: Cheers. What's it like on an average busy morning?
3: You know what? We take great pride in offering a very family-friendly atmosphere, and we want everyone to feel like family when they walk in and at home. And of course, with these delicious home-style meals that we offer, it keeps our customers coming back. Thankfully, the community's been so good and so loyal, and we're very grateful for that.
2: We were part of an award to become Egg Masters, competition run by the Egg Farmers of Ontario, and we participated in this competition for 3 years, and this year we finally won. So we've been crowned Egg Master Champions for 2026.
0: Smashed it.
2: Yes.
0: Well done. Congratulations. It's worthy. It is worthy. It is so delicious. 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Don't kick me out. Next time you're in Ajax, hit the brakes and stop in at Angelique's Family Restaurant. 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Thank you, Dino and Dimitra.

0: Katie Dawson. I'm a singer-songwriter. I write and perform all my own music. You can find my music on all streaming services. But here's the thing with that. You don't actually own your music, and there's data tracking involved. Wouldn't it be nice to own something you love? 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Check out this record right here. It's glow-in-the-dark vinyl. Or how about this one? There's 24-karat gold leaf flake directly in the vinyl. This has never been done before on a vinyl record. Records should be fun, unique, and collectible. And the music on them should be great, too. Do you like rock and roll, folk, country, and rockabilly? Well, I've done all that and more, and I think you'll love it. Don't believe me? Just ask them.
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0: The Toronto Humane Society wants to remind pet owners to be mindful this Thanksgiving when it comes to food and what your furry friends can and cannot eat.
1: Many foods that we enjoy are not safe for our pets. Things like chocolate, avocado, onions, garlic, macadamia nuts, bones, especially cooked bones, can be quite brittle and can splinter. So we want to avoid many of those things. Grapes, raisins, so things that are super tasty for us aren't necessarily safe for our pets.
0: NCTV's Lindsay Morrison has more on the weather we can expect this Thanksgiving weekend.
2: Well, the countdown is on to Thanksgiving. I think many folks are starting to think about what they're going to serve for dinner this weekend. And we've got a few ideas for you. We are here at Pingle's Farm in the Clarington area. Jordan Mackay, one of the co-owners here, thank you for having us. We are in the bakery. It smells incredible in here. What have you got baking?
3: So we've got some hand pies or fried pies. That's pie crust glazed, and it's got pie filling inside, and we fry them. Great snack. Here we've got some of our apples. At Pingle's, we make candy apples, we make caramel apples, but these are fudge apples. Mm. So we've got fudge apples rolled in nerds, and we've got fudge apples rolled in cinnamon sugar for our apple pie fudge apples. This is great this time of the year. This is our Mile High apple pie, scratch made crust, 2.5 pounds of apples. It is delicious. Ooh. Behind us, you're going to see pastries, dinner rolls, donuts, lots of great things going on. It is Thanksgiving weekend. Great time to come out and see the farm. It is Harvest Fest. We are open. The corn maze, playland, animals, great food too. We've got house smoked brisket, burgers, pizza, lots to do for the family all weekend long.
2: Sounds like one of the places to be for sure. And weather-wise, conditions should cooperate as we make our way, especially into Friday and Saturday. We're watching for the possibility now of some wet weather on Sunday, maybe into Monday, some cloudiness, but it's going to be good times here all weekend. Thank you so much, Jordan. Happy Thanksgiving to you.
3: Happy Thanksgiving, and thanks for coming out to visit.
2: Our pleasure. I'll send it back to you.
0: This is Toronto's breaking news. CP24 will have a look at Toronto's top stories coming up next.

0: Good evening. Explosions rocked two separate homes in Hamilton today. Tonight, one person is fighting for their life in hospital. Two others were injured as a result of the blasts. CTV's John Musselman with the details.
1: A neighbor recorded this cell phone video seconds after the house exploded. The roof and the walls collapsed. The side of the home was fully engulfed in flames. Two residents were still inside. Three neighbors ran over and rescued them.
2: A couple neighbors were hauling a gentleman out, and we asked if there was anybody else in the property, and they said, yeah, he says, my wife. So three of us, we ran in there, and two guys buried her, unburied her from the rubble, and I said, pull her by the arms, and we got her out.
3: Literally just went past the house. I started to make the turn. We heard a whoomp. And wondered what the heck it was, and I ended up backing up. Then I saw that the front window was laying on the front lawn, and the front of the house was caved in.
1: The home exploded around 9 a.m. There was also damage to a neighbor's car parked in the driveway. The interior of that car was melted by the intense heat from the fire.
4: We are having a suspicion that this is a gas-related explosion. The Ontario Fire Marshal's Office has been notified, as TSSA, and they will be responding. We do have two patients that were transported to hospital. One is in critical life-threatening, the other is in serious.
1: Meanwhile, fire officials were already dealing with an explosion and fire at a location on Hamilton Mountain. It happened 90 minutes earlier. The security camera from a nearby home partially captures the explosion. The camera shakes on its mount. Flying debris just misses a car that was driving by when it happened. The location is on Springside Drive. One person suffered burns. It's believed there was something burning in the garage, and then there was an explosion. Two neighboring homes also suffered significant damage from this blast. At this point, fire officials say there is no link between these two explosions. The Ontario Fire Marshal's Office is investigating. John Musselman, CTV News in Hamilton.
0: Meanwhile, here in the city, there's been another fire involving lithium-ion batteries. This one happening in a high-rise in Regent Park. CTV's Janice Golding with the details.
5: You can see smoke drifting from a sixth-floor window as firefighters arrive on scene.
6: And all I heard, fire alarm going off. So I was, okay, go on my balcony, take a peek. So I see the smoke coming out.
5: Jan says it was just after 1:30 this afternoon when he started to realize something was wrong.
6: I said, well, I'm going to my front door to see if it's smoky. Then my whole apartment floor is all smoke. So I said, all right, save my dog, save my girlfriend, and get down the stairs.
5: Firefighters say when they arrived to a high-rise near Oak and River,
7: they were met by heavy black smoke and flames in the entryway to the unit.
5: And they soon realized they'd need an aerial tower to rescue the people inside.
7: There were two people and three dogs rescued out of a window by one of our towers.
5: People from the building say they were amazed at how quickly crews went into action.
8: They went rushing into that building. They had buckets going up the side. They brought one woman down in the bucket. They had a ladder to support the people in the bucket, I guess. Talk about teamwork.
5: And after the occupants of the sixth floor unit were out,
9: I just saw them drag the bikes out after the fire.
5: Crews brought out a number of charred e-bikes, scattering batteries just a few feet away. Toronto Fire Service is identifying the cause of the fire as a lithium-ion battery.
10: It is an extreme danger, especially in multi-tenant buildings.
5: It's something Fire Chief Jim Jessup has often spoken about. The last time, just 2 days ago, following another such fire at Danforth and Victoria Park.
11: They should put on a ban on them being in the units, period.
12: If you buy reputable certified stuff, it shouldn't be an issue. If you have junk like that, then...
5: While firefighters on scene did not confirm the cause of the blaze, they did speak out about the rise in e-bike fires.
7: It's definitely a problem in the city, and we're working hard towards raising awareness.
5: Janice Golding, CTV News.
0: A pedestrian has critical injuries after being struck in East York tonight. Police say the man in his 70s was hit by a vehicle at Coxwell and Mortimer at around 8 o'clock. He was taken to hospital by paramedics. The driver involved remained on scene. The investigation is ongoing. A three-vehicle crash in Etobicoke tonight sent a senior to hospital. The crash happened at Kipling and Steeles before 6:30. Police say a woman in her 70s was rushed to hospital. Paramedics describe her injuries as serious, non-life-threatening. morning. A man was also brought to hospital and is expected to survive. A motorcyclist has serious injuries after this crash on Lakeshore Boulevard. It happened just before 5 p.m. at Reese Street. A blue Yamaha speed bike and a white sedan were involved in the collision. The sedan's rear window was shattered in the crash. A man in his 30s driving the motorcycle was taken to hospital. Paramedics say he is expected to survive. We'll have more news in a moment. Here's a live look at the downtown skyline right now. Single digits, we're at 9 degrees under clear skies. Lindsay Morrison has our first look at the forecast.
13: Well, Zoraida, we enjoyed a pretty nice day today. We had varying amounts of sun and cloud. It was dry. We had scattered showers. And now as we make our way through the overnight hours tonight, we are expecting a low near normal. 6 degrees is the forecast. Winds settling down, clouds clearing out. It should be clear to start off the day tomorrow. But we are holding on to the chance of a scattered shower, especially east of the GTA. For us in Toronto, it should be mainly sunny with a northwest wind and a high of 19 degrees. The scattered wet weather is possible in places tomorrow, and then as the long weekend progresses, we could be dealing with some periods of rain into the day on Sunday. So we'll take you through the Thanksgiving long weekend forecast coming up. For now, though, Zoraida, back to you.
0: Thank you, Lindsay. To the municipal election next, and new numbers show what Toronto voters think are the biggest issues as they head to the ballot box. Some of those issues being addressed by the top two candidates for mayor as they squared off in another debate today. Brad Bradford held a rally late tonight in Downsview Park. CP24's CJ Nelson was there and has the details.
14: Just 2.5 weeks until Election Day on October 26th, and both the front runners for Toronto Mayor, Olivia Chow and Brad Bradford, are taking every opportunity they can to convince undecided voters. The two faced off in their third debate in 3 days earlier in the day, and Brad Bradford continued campaigning into the night, holding a rally in Damsey Park where he talked about the things he wants the city to focus on, including crime. Take a listen.
15: There's nothing more terrifying than throwing your deadbolt at the end of the night, laying your head down on the pillow with your family, and worrying that somebody's going to kick in your front door. It happens every night here in the city of Toronto. It's not good enough to just stick your head in the sand and ignore the problem. We have to try and fix it. That's why I'm going to hire 1,000 additional frontline officers. Resources. So that we have them on the streets, on our transit system, and doing the important investigative work to make sure that we have a better case closure rate. This is important.
14: And during the lunch hour, Chow and Bradford faced off in a debate. They threw jabs at each other over a number of issues from public safety, policing, TTC housing. But one of the main topics was property taxes. Olivia Chow has promised to keep property tax increases at or around the rate of inflation. She was questioned about that today by the moderators. Meantime, Brad Bradford with a different proposal, proposing to freeze property taxes while doing an independent line-by-line review to find efficiencies in the city's budget to keep his promises. Here's what both had to say about the issue of property taxes.
16: When I first came in, I discovered there was like $1.8 billion budget hole, so I had to go fix it, right? So I went and negotiated with the provincial government, uploaded to Gardner and DVP, and got multi-billion dollars in order to fix TTC and roads and all of that. And we also charge people that can afford like the 0.1% of the population a bit more. So as a result, our credit rating went up. Because of that, I'm able to every year came down in terms of the dollar amount, and this year is 2%, just below the rate of inflation.
17: You always talk about inheriting a mess. You know, you blame John Tory. What you call a mess was this city trying to survive a global pandemic. Mm-hmm. That's what that was. And we as a council and under John Tory's leadership decided to continue to operate the TTC at full capacity so we could get nurses and doctors and frontline workers to the job.
14: Both these candidates working hard to convince undecided voters to vote for them. And this comes as advance voting continues across the city until Sunday. I'll send things back to you.
0: CP24 CJ Liu, thank you. Turning to the Mississauga mayoral race now, Bonnie Crombie announcing her full campaign platform today. It includes a promise to scrap a $2.5 billion redevelopment of Mississauga's Living Arts Center.
18: That money is unnecessary. We should be focused on what we need and not what we want. There isn't anyone who agrees that this property needs to be redeveloped. It's a vanity project at a cost that we cannot afford. That money could be better deployed right here in Mississauga to our own priorities. Perhaps the port at Port Credit, the marina there, the downtown loop. There are so many priorities. We could, the transit hub right here in the downtown would be a huge priority for us.
0: Meanwhile, Alvin Tejo announced plans for Ridgeway Plaza. The location has been the subject of complaints regarding noise levels, large gatherings, and parking limitations.
19: I will help establish a formal business improvement area so that they can organize and invest in their future. Next, I will expand transit service to the plaza so that we can reduce car traffic in the area during the busiest periods. Then, we will finally take the necessary steps to invest in additional parking infrastructure so that nearby residents are not overwhelmed by street parking in their neighborhoods.
0: And voters head to the polls in municipal elections on October 26th. Coming up here on CTV News, we now know when bike lanes are scheduled to be removed on a stretch of Bloor Street West. Details after the break.
13: So part of the reason we could get some wet weather this Thanksgiving is because of Hurricane Isaias. It won't be a hurricane by the time it drifts northward towards us here in the lower Great Lakes, but we are looking at the possibility of periods of rain Sunday and maybe into Monday. It's also going to be mild, though. Stay with us. A look at your 7-day forecast is coming up.
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21: As you think about your kid's future, keep in mind, it's not just what he'll be, but also who he'll be.
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2: I just want Olivia to be ready for whatever career she chooses.
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5: Under partly cloudy skies. The winds were gusty, though. They have since calmed. More sunshine for tomorrow. Here's Lindsay with more.
6: Well, Zoraida, the countdown is on to Thanksgiving, and for some making it an extra long weekend, maybe taking tomorrow off, we're looking at a pretty nice weather day. Saturday, too, then things become a little more unsettled starting Sunday. 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Injury lawyers, you don't pay unless they win. And before the showers rolled through today, we had a pretty gorgeous afternoon, morning and afternoon here in southern Ontario. This is what Pingles Farm Market looked like earlier today. It was another windy day, that's worth pointing out. We've had a few of those this week. The pumpkins are on display. They're ready for pickup. And of course, at Pingles, you can also pick up all kinds of treats, either to have while you stroll the grounds or some treats for your Thanksgiving dinner table. We're talking pies, pastries, and everything else. Lovely day today on the farm. Here's a look at what we're expecting overnight tonight. A forecast low of 6 degrees. That is near normal, and otherwise it should be a clear sky with those winds much calmer than they were earlier today. But they're going to pick up again for tomorrow. Once again, a northwesterly breeze. Temperature near 19 degrees. So once again, we are above seasonal, not quite as warm as it was earlier in the week, but pretty pleasant for spending some time outside. If you're heading off to the cottage this weekend, I know many people will be doing that, maybe doing some chores, tidying up around the property. Next few days look like this. Chance still of scattered wet weather in some areas tomorrow, and then Saturday should be a nice dry day. It's Sunday, though, that we're going to watch for not this area of low pressure, but the one coming from the south. Right now, that is Hurricane Isaias. It will be a remnant low by the time it reaches us. Through these overnight hours, scattered showers possible, and then again tomorrow morning in places mainly north and east of the GTA. We're looking at a fair amount of sun for your Friday. Saturday, too, a bit of cloud cover mixes in, and then by Sunday, we are into more overcast conditions, and the wet weather is going to approach from the south. So at the very least, we expect some showers. And then on the heavier side of things, we could get into some periods of rain. Monday, that chance of showers continues, maybe into Tuesday as well. Look at the temperatures, though, for your long weekend. Daytime highs in the 20s. It will be noticeably cooler as we make our way through the middle part of next week. That's your look at the forecast. Zoraida, back to you.
5: Thank you, Lindsay. Work is set to begin Tuesday to remove dedicated bike lanes along a stretch of Bloor Street West. A recent decision by the Ontario Court of Appeal gave the province the all clear to start the removal and restore them for use by cars. The Ford government passed a law about 2 years ago aimed at removing bike lanes along parts of Bloor, Yonge, and University Avenue. The decision was appealed, arguing it violated the Charter of Rights, but the appeal court ruling has now paved the way for the removal to begin next week.
7: You know, I think sometimes this is positioned as bikes versus cars, but the province's own experts tried warning them that ripping out these bike lanes will not solve traffic congestion, and it will definitely put people's lives at risk. The fact that the legislation actually indemnifies the province and any contractor who takes on this work from lawsuits when people are killed and seriously injured is clear evidence that they know this is dangerous, what they're doing.
5: Ford had blamed the bike lanes for contributing to increased traffic in Toronto and vowed to get the city moving again. Toronto Police Chief Myron Demkew appeared on CB24 this morning as part of a new monthly segment called Ask the Chief. He says crime in the city is down.
8: The data points tell one story, and in fact, as it relates to shootings, our data points tell us we're at some of the lowest rates we've had actually since before the summer of the gun in 2005. So the data tells us a story that we're going in the right direction downwards, but the sense of safety and security is not necessarily connecting with the data. Mm-hmm. We also did see, rightly you noted, young people picking up firearms went up dramatically over a couple years. We are grateful that trend is now declining.
5: The segment will see the chief join CP24 every month to answer questions from the public about safety, crime, and policing priorities. Anyone who wants to ask the chief a question is reminded to keep videos to 30 seconds or less. State your first name and community. Ask one clear question. Record in a quiet location whenever possible. Hold your phone horizontally if possible. And email your video to now@cp24.com. Well, there are concerns tonight over the province's plan to increase the number of inmates in Ontario's jails. It involves the removal of restrictions on how much space you need to sleep while behind bars. CTV's Queen's Park Bureau Chief Siobhan Morris reports.
1: It's a tweak to the construction code that people in the legal community worry clears the way to jam more people into tight jail cells. Three people sleeping in a space for two.
9: That's a very dangerous normalization of what should not be a practice that's occurring in Ontario.
1: The Ford government has eliminated rules around how much room you need to sleep behind bars, something the Solicitor General gestured at in the spring.
10: We're optimizing space within our own existing facilities to further increase capacity.
1: That was part of a $3 billion plan to add 2,500 jail spaces over the next decade.
11: The goal should be safer communities, not simply finding new ways to fit more people into an already crowded cells.
1: The building code change gives the government some flexibility to accomplish the Premier's goals.
12: We aren't building Four Seasons hotels for these people. They're going to jail. I don't care if you stack them 10 high. These are criminals that broke the law.
1: This defense lawyer stresses most people behind bars in Ontario are presumed innocent. They're waiting for trial.
13: I haven't seen a single ruling where a judge expressed concern about building code violations. They expressed concern about human rights and, humane living conditions.
1: Craig says with triple bunking, the third person is on the floor.
13: They're sleeping with their head beside the toilet and, you know, getting splashed on at night.
1: Putting more people into a space not designed for them can stir up health problems.
9: There was an outbreak of strep A at the Maplehurst facility. And it also can create a lot of risk of conflict.
1: Increasing danger for corrections staff. In some cases, overcrowding and violence have prompted judges to issue less severe punishments when someone is found guilty of a crime.
9: When they create these conditions, it actually warps what are otherwise appropriate sentences for offenders.
1: And he says that does not serve the goal of keeping the public safe. Siobhan Morris, CTV News.
5: Still ahead here on CTV News, Pat Ford with some important questions to ask before buying a used vehicle. One woman says she was shocked to find out the car she bought was a former daily rental. Her story after break.
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4: When you're buying a used vehicle, you'll want to know how many kilometers it has, if it's ever been in an accident or been used as a rental car. Rental cars could be the subject to more wear and tear, which is why in Ontario, you have to be told if a vehicle was used as a rental before you buy it. CTV's Pat Foran with the story.
5: Buying a former rental car could save you a few thousand dollars. Many are newer, still have warranty left, and get regular maintenance. But there is also a risk they may have been abused or driven aggressively by many different drivers. Brooke Shaw of Simcoe recently bought a 2024 Volkswagen Taos. She thought the SUV was a lease return, but found out it was a former daily rental when she found paperwork in the glove box.
6: The ownership was actually to an enterprise rental company. That was not disclosed to me.
5: She says a former daily rental car was not something she was planning to buy.
6: The fact that it was a daily rental, I feel like there's more that can go wrong with it.
5: When she contacted the dealer, they apologized for the confusion or miscommunication, but they told her she had initialed the contract where it said previous daily rental. Shaw says she signed where she was told to, but no one mentioned it was a former rental car.
6: You have someone just kind of guiding you, sign here, sign here, sign here. Nothing was explained to me.
5: When she complained, the dealer said she had signed the contract and it was a done deal.
6: I just feel like every step of the way from this purchase, nothing was transparent.
5: When buying a used car, the Ontario Motor Vehicle Industry Council, OMVIC, says under the Motor Vehicle Dealers Act, whether a vehicle was previously used as a daily rental must be provided in writing on the bill of sale. Other OMVIC disclosure requirements, as well as being a daily rental, it must also be disclosed if a vehicle was a police cruiser, emergency services vehicle, taxi, or limousine. When CTV News reached out to the dealership, they decided to work with Shaw and refunded her a portion of the cost of the SUV. She was pleased to get some money back and feels her case has been resolved.
6: CTV News helped a lot. So grateful for everything that you guys did. Thank you so much.
5: Pat Foran, CTV.

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8: A Canadian author has been named the winner of this year's Nobel Prize for Literature. Anne Carson is only the second Canadian woman to win the prize. And as CTV's Adrian Gabriel reports, she didn't expect the honor.
9: A literary giant and genial poet, celebrated Canadian author Anne Carson now adds Nobel laureate to her storied history.
10: I think you're all insane. Who would expect it, for heaven's sakes?
9: That was Carson's initial reaction as she received the call that she'd won the Nobel Prize for Literature, the acclaimed writer sharing that she was ignoring her phone before finally taking the call.
10: All these phone calls, which I kept turning off because I just always turn off the phone when it rings.
9: Though thousands the world over have picked up one of her books.
11: It's strange to be so close to people one reads to.
9: The 76-year-old was honored by the Swedish Nobel Academy for her bold, inventive, and complete body of work that, in playful dialogue with the classical tradition, has created new forms of contemporary literature.
12: She's a critical scholar. She's a translator, a playwright, a poet, a novelist. She has created performances.
11: I feel tremendously proud that you all made it through your PhDs finally.
9: Carson earned her PhD at the University of Toronto in 1981. She would go on to also teach at Montreal's McGill University from 1988 to 2002, where the news spread across campus today.
13: My friends and I love Eros and the Bittersweet, so this is such exciting news.
9: Her extensive work includes more than 20 books, frequently merges themes from ancient Greece and classical literature with the contemporary.
14: Just the sheer number of readers of poetry, they must have skyrocketed in the last 20 years, 15 years certainly, in large part thanks to authors like Carson.
9: Prime Minister Mark Carney sending his congratulations today, writing in part, Miss Carson has reimagined the classics with wit, imagination, and a style entirely her own. Carson was diagnosed with Parkinson's disease in 2024. Notoriously private, she plans to keep her celebration muted.
10: We're going to go out walk in the woods so that we don't have to answer the phone, to be honest.
9: Her award includes a $1.7 million prize that she plans to donate.
15: Carson, ever humble, is known for writing a one-line bio in her books where she says she was born in Canada and teaches ancient Greek for a living. Adrian Gabriel, CTV News, Toronto.
8: And that is our report for this evening. A reminder, you can get breaking news all day long on CP24 and on our website, ctvnewstoronto.ca. For Lindsay Morrison and all of us here at CTV News, have a good night. I'm Zariah Allman. I'll see you tomorrow.

0: people left with injuries following two major house explosions in Hamilton, less than 2 hours apart. We'll have more on what we know in moments. One person with critical injuries following a collision tonight in the city's East End. What we know coming up. And two people are in hospital, including a senior, after a collision in Etobicoke tonight. This is Toronto's breaking news, CP24. Hello, I'm Natalie Van Roy. Investigations are underway into two separate house explosions in Hamilton that left three people injured. Footage shared with CP24 shows one of the blasts on Springside Drive on Hamilton Mountain around 7:30 this morning. The force of the explosion causing this resident's security camera to shake. Debris from the blast narrowly misses hitting the driver of an SUV. Chopper 24 was over the scene. The home was completely destroyed and neighboring homes were damaged. One person was pulled from the debris with severe burns. Hamilton Fire believes the explosion may have occurred in a large garage on the property, but says it is far too early to determine what caused it.
1: The blast was felt at our station on Upper Wellington Street. They actually heard that. And also on our other station over at Nebo and Stone Church. The police station 30 also felt it. We know that people were calling from all over. It was a very significant blast. As I said, the debris field was very significant. And so that's why we're trying to figure out what happened.
2: It was just a loud bang. And when I looked at the house video later, I saw the house shook, and then all of a sudden you see garage doors and white vinyl flying across the road.
0: More footage shared with CP24 shows the aftermath of the blast and what witnesses say was a shed that caught fire as a result. About an hour and a half after the first explosion, a second home exploded on Lambton Place. Chopper 24 flew over the scene, which is on the other side of Hamilton. Fire officials say two people were rescued by neighbors before emergency crews arrived on scene.
1: Both individuals suffered some burns. One individual was sent to hospital by Hamilton paramedic in serious condition with burns. The other was in stable condition with some burn as well. The fire was impinging on an adjacent home, so firefighters very quickly were dealing with that exposure as well as trying to contain the fire. In this case, we had some reports that neighbors had been smelling natural gas prior to that incident happening.
3: I heard a loud explosion as I was watching the news and ran out and seen there was a fire next door. And I was in my underwear and no shoes. I ran in, grabbed the fire extinguisher, ran over there. They were hauling, a couple neighbors were hauling a gentleman out. And we asked if there was anybody else in the property. And they said, yeah, he says, my wife. So three of us, we ran in there. And two guys buried her, unburied her from the rubble. And I said, pull her by the arms, and we got her out.
0: The Ontario Fire Marshal is investigating the cause of both explosions. Hamilton Fire says there is no link between the two. Two people and three dogs were rescued from a high-rise fire in Regent Park involving lithium-ion batteries. The fire started around 1:30 this afternoon in a unit on the sixth floor of a building on Oak Street near River and Girard. Firefighters were met with heavy smoke and flames in the entryway to the unit and called in a tower truck to rescue the people inside.
4: There were two people and three dogs rescued out of a window by one of our towers.
5: They went rushing into that building. They had buckets going up the side. They brought one woman down in the bucket. They had a ladder to support the people in the bucket, I guess. Talk about teamwork.
0: There were no injuries, but several charred e-bikes were removed from the unit. A pedestrian has critical injuries after being struck in East York tonight. Police say the man in his 70s was hit by a vehicle at Coxwell and Mortimer around 8 o'clock. He was taken to hospital by paramedics. The driver involved remained at the scene, and the investigation by police is ongoing. And a three-vehicle crash in Etobicoke tonight sent a senior to hospital. The collision happened at Kipling and Steeles before 6:30. Police say a woman in her 70s was rushed to hospital. Paramedics describe her injuries as serious but non-life-threatening. A man was also brought to hospital and is also expected to survive. A motorcyclist has serious injuries after a crash on Lakeshore Boulevard. It happened shortly before 5 o'clock at Reese Street. A blue Yamaha speed bike and white sedan were involved in the collision. The sedan's rear window was shattered in the crash. A man in his 30s driving the motorcycle was taken to hospital. Paramedics say he is expected to survive. It was a busy night for mayoral candidate Brad Bradford, who held a rally in North York tonight with the election just weeks away. The rally comes hours after Bradford and Olivia Chow debated for the third time in as many days this afternoon. CP24's Sisha Nelson joins us live with the latest on the campaign trail. Sisha.
6: Well, Natalie, these candidates are sure keeping busy. Like you mentioned, three debates between Chow and Bradford in the last 3 days, and the campaigning continued into the evening for Bradford. He held a rally at Downsview Park with a couple hundred people, and he talked about the things he would like the city to focus on. Take a listen.
7: We need to know what the most important things are that we ought to be focused on to improve the quality of life here in the city. And I've spent the past 900 days having conversations across all 640 square kilometers of the city. And when you listen to people, they will tell you their hopes, their aspirations, their dreams, but also the challenges and their frustrations. So here's what I've learned. The focus needs to be the three C's: crime, congestion, and cost. Those are the key drivers, the key areas for us to work on where we can turn this thing around.
6: And some of the focuses of the debates between Chow and Bradford earlier in the day was public safety, property taxes, housing, the TTC. When it came to public trust, Olivia Chow was asked what she would do to make Torontonians feel safer. And Chow touted her record of hiring more police officers, first responders, adding programs to prevent youth crime. Bradford criticized Chow for not sitting on the Toronto Police Board and said he would do that as mayor. He also highlighted his promise to hire 1,000 more police officers and boost the presence of police on the TTC. Here's what both sides had to say about public safety during the debate.
8: Our frontline women and men out there every day that are working hard to keep our community safe have a really difficult job. And nobody hates a corrupt cop more than a good cop. And it is a challenge. Big resources involved. Certainly folks in the city feel less safe. So these types of allegations are always very concerning. We're going to let that investigation take place. But again, it comes back to accountability. It comes back to leadership. It comes back to oversight.

0: All right, is all your system in place?
1: And this debate comes at a very crucial time in the campaign, the election campaign. Advance voting is underway across the city until Sunday. So both Bradford and Chow really fighting for the votes of those undecided voters. Natalie, I'll send things back to you.
2: Thank you, Sija. That's CP24's Sija Nelson. This is Toronto's breaking news, CP24. We now know when the province will begin to remove bike lanes on a stretch of Bloor West. Those details coming up.
3: A witch isn't born. She begins.
4: What about Baba Yaga?
5: She's a figure of great power, wisdom, rage.
6: You seen this guy, Henry Park? He is missing, and somebody wants me to stop looking. What does Henry Park want?
3: To dance with the devil.
4: Do you even wear these anymore?
7: No, they're too old for me, but what can I do with them? Cashman? Cashman.
8: To my great-granddaughter, I bequeath my precious collection of silver spoons.
9: Yuck, what am I gonna do with silver spoons?
10: Oh, yeah. Canada wins gold!
11: Boys, maybe we shouldn't change this one.
12: Oh, yeah?
10: Oh!

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1: A bottle of our finest Pepto-Bismol.
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0: Great vintage, huh?
1: And it pairs well with everything. Pepto-Bismol.
3: Work starts Tuesday on removing dedicated bike lanes along a stretch of Bloor Street in Etobicoke. A recent decision by the Ontario Court of Appeal gave the province the all clear to start their removal and restore them for use by motorized vehicles. The Ford government passed a law 2 years ago aimed at removing bike lanes along parts of Bloor, Yonge and University Avenue. A lower court stopped the province from moving forward, but the Court of Appeal overturned that decision.
4: You know, I think sometimes this is positioned as bikes versus cars, but the province's own experts tried warning them that ripping out these bike lanes will not solve traffic congestion, and it will definitely put people's lives at risk. The fact that the legislation actually indemnifies the province and any contractor who takes on this work from lawsuits when people are killed and seriously injured is clear evidence that they know this is dangerous, what they're doing.
3: A statement from Transportation Minister Pravmeet Sarkaria reads in part, following the ruling by the Ontario Court of Appeal, the province announced in September that it would immediately begin restoring motor vehicle lanes on Bloor Street West. That work begins Tuesday. Toronto Police Chief Myron Demkew joined us live this morning on CP24 Breakfast to kick off our new monthly segment, Ask the Chief. He was asked about the impaired driving charges laid against a senior officer last week.
5: These kinds of allegations impact public trust and confidence in policing. There's no question about that. And, you know, I've been very, very clear with everybody in our organization that we will not tolerate this kind of behavior. It's a criminal offense, no matter the rank. You will be held to full account. And that's precisely what's happening in this case.
3: During an appearance on News Talk 1010 this morning, Toronto Police Association President Clayton Campbell was also asked about the charges against Inspector Mike Hales and the impact on public trust.
6: There's going to be consequences. There's the criminal consequences for him. He's facing two criminal charges. And then under the CSPA, the new Police Act, he can face up to termination. And that's something that he'll have to work through with his union, the Senior Officer Association, and his council as he deals with it. But yeah, it's not good when these things happen. Project South that we talk about, again, I come back to, we had hundreds of police officers doing that investigation. It was never leaked. Officers were charged. They were surveilled by police officers. So
7: right.
6: I think that can bring some comfort to the public, although these are not great things to have happen.

0: Chief Dem Hugh will join us every month to answer questions from the public on safety, crime, and policing priorities. This is Toronto's breaking news. CP24 will have a look at Toronto's top stories coming up next.
1: Tell you puncture in the shoulder. Stand back.
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0: Plans to build the first phase of the Aalto high-speed rail route are still being worked on, but some who live along the potential route are looking for answers.
9: No, to Aalto. There's a noise factor. The expropriation of the land is another one, of the houses is one that I'm really concerned about. Just overall cutting off this, basically you're cutting off a farmer's lands, you're cutting off roads.
0: The project is supposed to run from Toronto to Quebec City. The Crown Corporation in charge of Aalto says preliminary work ahead of construction is progressing. But already, a community east of Ottawa is worried the train routes will cut right through their community. People in Navin don't want the project near them. The cost of building Aalto could be up to $90 billion. When it comes to buying a used vehicle, there are many things you need to know, including if it's ever been used as a rental car. They can be subject to more wear and tear, and in Ontario, you must be told if a vehicle was used as a rental before you buy it. Here's CTV's Pat Foran with more.
10: Buying a former rental car could save you a few thousand dollars. Many are newer, still have warranty left, and get regular maintenance. But there is also a risk they may have been abused or driven aggressively by many different drivers. Brooke Shaw of Simcoe recently bought a 2024 Volkswagen Taos. She thought the SUV was a lease return, but found out it was a former daily rental when she found paperwork in the glove box.
11: The ownership was actually to an enterprise rental company that was not disclosed to me.
10: She says a former daily rental car was not something she was planning to buy.
11: The fact that it was a daily rental, I feel like there's more that can go wrong with it.
10: When she contacted the dealer, they apologized for the confusion or miscommunication, but they told her she had initialed the contract where it said previous daily rental. Shaw says she signed where she was told to, but no one mentioned it was a former rental car.
11: You have someone just kind of guiding you, sign here, sign here, sign here. Nothing was explained to me.
10: When she complained, the dealer said she had signed the contract and it was a done deal.
11: I just feel like every step of the way from this purchase. Nothing was transparent.
10: When buying a used car, the Ontario Motor Vehicle Industry Council, OMVIC, says under the Motor Vehicle Dealers Act, whether a vehicle was previously used as a daily rental must be provided in writing on the bill of sale. Other OMVIC disclosure requirements, as well as being a daily rental, it must also be disclosed if a vehicle was a police cruiser, emergency services vehicle, taxi, or limousine. When CTV News reached out to the dealership, they decided to work with Shaw and refunded her a portion of the cost of the SUV. She was pleased to get some money back and feels her case has been resolved.
11: CTV News helped a lot. So grateful for everything that you guys did. Thank you so much.
10: Pat Foran, CTV News.
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0: Perfect timing. Let's go. Okay, Dino, this is absolutely popping off the plate. What is it? And I hear it's award-winning, too.
2: Yeah, so this is our take on a blueberry pie French toast. Here we have a drizzle of creme anglaise, our stuffed French toast with blueberries, drizzled with raspberry coulis, and some of our macerated berries.
0: Yeah, I'm gonna take a bite. I feel bad because it looks so beautiful, but you know what? It's all about the eating experience, right? That is so good.
2: So this is one of our classic dishes. This here is our take on a Philly steak eggs benedict. Here I've accompanied it with a half order of home fries and our hash browns.
0: All right. The eggs benedict is my favorite. I'm coming back. Cheers.
2: Go.
0: And what is this? Dimitra.
1: Here you have a sweet tooth.
0: Look at this. What is this?
1: Our single chocolate chip pancake.
0: Single. So this is supposed to be just for me?
2: Yeah.
0: Cheers. What's it like on an average busy morning?
1: You know what? 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And of course, with these delicious home-style meals that we offer, it keeps our customers coming back. Thankfully, the community's been so good and so loyal, and we're very grateful for that.
2: 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So we've been crowned Egg Master Champions for 2026.
0: Smashed it.
2: Yes.
0: Well done. Well done. 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
7: Well, the countdown is on to Thanksgiving. I think many folks are starting to think about what they're going to serve for dinner this weekend. And we've got a few ideas for you. We are here at Pingle's Farm in the Clarington area. Jordan Mackay, one of the co-owners here, thank you for having us. We're in the bakery. It smells incredible in here. What have you got baking?
8: So we've got some hand pies or fried pies. 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Great snack. Here we've got some of our apples. At Pingle's, we make candy apples, we make caramel apples, but these are fudge apples. Mm. So we've got fudge apples rolled in nerds, and we've got fudge apples rolled in cinnamon sugar for our apple pie fudge apples. This is great this time of the year. This is our mile high apple pie, scratch made crust, 2.5 pounds of apples. It is delicious. Ooh. Behind us, you're going to see pastries, dinner rolls, donuts, lots of great things going on. It is Thanksgiving weekend. Great time to come out and see the farm. It is Harvest Fest. We are open. The corn maze, playland, animals, great, great food too. We've got house smoked brisket, burgers, pizza, lots to do for the family all weekend long.
7: Well, sounds like one of the places to be for sure. And weather-wise, conditions should cooperate as we make our way, especially into Friday and Saturday. We're watching for the possibility now of some wet weather on Sunday, maybe into Monday, some cloudiness, but it's going to be good times here all weekend. Thank you so much, Jordan. Happy Thanksgiving to you.
8: Happy Thanksgiving, and thanks for coming out to visit.
7: Our pleasure. I'll send it back to you.
5: 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CB24 will have a look at Toronto's top stories coming up next.

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1: Hey, everybody. Happy October. Hope you're doing well. And welcome to Hot Property. We're the interactive real estate show right here on CP24. I'm Teddy Wilson. And thanks for tuning in. We got a very full show. A bit later, we're going to be talking about AI and its impact on real estate. But before that, we'll be talking about the new numbers from the Toronto Regional Real Estate Board. It's very interesting stuff this month. And as always here on the show, we'd love to hear from you with your questions. That's the email address to get them to us, hotproperty@cp24.com. We'll be taking your questions in just a little bit. And here to break down this week's topics and your viewer questions, we've got Al Sinclair from RE/MAX Hallmark Realty, Sean Curry of Monster Mortgage, and Andrew Kotz from Tribute Communities. Welcome, gentlemen.
2: Hey, Teddy.
3: Hey, Teddy.
1: So we're going to dive right in. It's always an extra insightful week here on Hot Property when we can discuss a new monthly report from the Toronto Regional Real Estate Board, or TREB, to use their acronym. And this is one of those weeks. Now, according to TREB's new data, GTA home sales dipped in September, down 9% from a year ago, though that drop was less pronounced in the city of Toronto proper, where sales declined by only 5.4%. year over year. Now, zooming back out to the entire GTA, on a month-to-month basis, sales were down 5.2% from August. Prices also took a tumble in September. Average selling price was $1,006,409, to be precise, and that's about 5% lower than September 2025. While the MLS Home Composite Benchmark Index, which is meant to represent the sale of a typical home, fell 4.7%. Both measures also edged lower month to month compared to August. So there's a lot to dive into here, Al. And I want to mention as well, new listings were down significantly, 14.4% year over year, and also down month to month. That's the other big metric of the market. So this indicates a bit of a tightening, does it not?
2: Yeah, it does. And the good thing is that people are not putting their houses on the market unless they have to. Yeah. When their mortgages became due, you know, the interest rate was a little bit higher, so they had to. And you know, unfortunately, but we're not seeing that. There's not a lot of pressure. The interest rates are historically pretty low right now. Uh-huh. And so people don't have to sell, and they're not putting their home on the market because, let's face it, the last year hasn't been great for sellers, been better for buyers. But I'm seeing a bit of a change. The stock market's starting to struggle. The last 4 months has been brutal in the stock market. Mm. And that usually means people will now turn to real estate. So that there may be a switch there. We're not seeing a lot of listings come out. So the buyers should be, you know, getting into that right now, because it looks like, you know, things will start to shift. And they're not putting their money as much into the stock market, which means they're going to start putting some of the investors start coming out, because the price of homes are really good now. The rents are fair. And the interest rates are low. So yeah. I think it all bodes well for a pretty good fall.
1: Yeah, and as you said, great deals out there for buyers as well. Sean, I want to talk to you about, you know, Al talked about the market. We've got these rising bond yields as well. They've kind of opened more talk about fixed mortgage rates, especially. We'll get our next Bank of Canada rate decision October 28th. Right. That will impact things. But in terms of this TREB report, what do you think about where things are at and where we might go in the rest of the fall?
4: So in terms of the report itself, I'm not unexpected from it. It was kind of expected that numbers would drop with the tariffs coming in and everything like that. In terms of moving forward with the Bank of Canada on October 28th, I do believe that they're probably going to hold. Again, the bond yields, like you did mention, have increased quite substantially, which is causing fixed rates to increase. And that's just more of a projection of where they think inflation could possibly go to. Again, the key number that we need to focus on is the CPI number,
1: right,
4: which is the inflation number, because that's what the Bank of Canada bases their overnight lending rate on. So as long as that CPI number stays relatively within their range, they're not going to increase the rates.
1: Right.
4: So it really depends on what that number shows and how it impacts what the Bank of Canada does moving forward.
1: And October 28th for the Bank of Canada announcement, and a week or two before that, we'll get those consumer price index numbers.
4: Correct.
1: Right, for the month. Interesting stuff. Andrew, I want to go to you. This data is focused on the resale market. And obviously on the new home side, we've seen a bit more sales because of that HST rebate, which is interesting. But it's interesting, the chief marketing officer or chief info officer at Treb said, listen, there's opportunities out there for buyers, but something is keeping a lot of folks on the sideline. Economic uncertainty, as Sean touched upon, CPI and inflation. What do you think it's going to take to get some buyers off the sidelines for the next few months?
3: Well, Teddy, it's opportunity, as you mentioned, right? So if you're on the sidelines waiting and thinking prices will drop and drop and drop, well, it can turn really, really quickly. So now's your opportunity to get into the marketplace if you're on the sidelines. Uh-huh. One good positive note as we talked to is, you know, inventory, new product and new listings on the market. It wasn't flooded, which will then give more choice, more supply, then in turn will lower prices. So
1: right. These
3: are the things you have to look at, but now is a significantly great opportunity if you're on the sidelines, on the fences, thinking about should I, you know, get into the market right now? And
1: and
3: you look at the data and it could turn really quickly because of that lack of inventory that normally would have flooded the market
1: right. In
3: these times. So, you know, we always mention for buyers, it can really turn really, you know, quickly, really, you know, really soon.
1: Yeah, it'll be interesting to see what the next few months hold for sure. Al, let's go back to you. You've got three great properties to talk about on the market. We're going to begin at 28 Finsbury Crescent.
2: Yep.
1: This is a lovely home in Toronto.
2: Yeah, this is in Alderwood, which is a great pocket in Toronto. I love this, south of Etobicoke. 28 Finsbury Crescent, a beautiful pie-shaped lot. It's just a really good lot. Put a really nice pool back there. We're at $899, and oddly enough, at $899, we're not holding back offers. And we've had a lot of interest in this home this week already. Isaac from the team will be open housing it Saturday and Sunday from 2 to 4. Go in and say hi to Isaac. But this is a big story and a half. It's got a main floor addition on the main floor there, and it's got a finished basement. And it's been a great property for Jerry for a long time, and it's time to sell it. And treat yourself to 28 Finsbury. Again, we're not holding back offers. $899 is a great price for this updated detached home.
1: All right. And next up, bit of a unique situation. You've got two units in the same building tonight. The first one is unit 101 at 2152 Lawrence Avenue. Tell us about this first one.
2: It's always a pleasure when I get asked by an agent who owns these condos to sell his property. So,
1: that's
2: you know,
1: cool.
2: We're doing a pretty good job. So, Mohammed, thank you for that. And 2152 Lawrence, we have unit 101 and 105. And the reason I'm kind of talking about them together here is you can have, as an investor or as an owner, you could have your condo side by side with each other. And it's kind of unique because they're a corner unit with no adjoining neighbors on either side. So it's similar to a very much of a townhouse style layout. So unit 105 is out at $499, and unit 101 is out at $529. They're both currently tenanted. The tenants are paying $2,700. They'd like to stay, but that's up to the new owner.
1: Uh-huh.
2: Great tenants, so we'd love to have them assumed. The numbers actually work that you could carry this place. They both got parking underground. They're both two bedrooms, two baths, and they both have one-car parking. This is in the Lawrence and Birchmount Road area. A great pocket. I went to high school there. It's a great area, Dorset Park. And 101 is 977 square feet. 105 is 875 square feet. So give me a call. We'll get you through. And these are really priced well.
1: There you go. So yeah, 2152 Lawrence Avenue, unit 101 and 105. Thanks so much, Al. AlSinclair.com for more info on those. Okay, my friends. Coming up after the break, this is a really interesting topic, artificial intelligence. We're all talking about it a lot these days. So after the break, I will ask our very human panel, what impact do they think AI could have on the real estate industry? Stay tuned for that. Plus, get us your questions by email, hotproperty@cp24.com. And we'll be right back, my fellow humans.
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0: there, everybody. Welcome back to Hot Property. Thanks for tuning in. Very glad you're with us. We're going to be taking your viewer questions in just a little bit, but to use my patented phrase, not really patented, before that is this. Artificial intelligence, or AI. If you've been living on planet Earth the last couple years, good chance you've heard about it. Oh, probably at least 100 times a day, every day. Just a few weeks ago, even the Pope, for example, discussed AI during an address at the Vatican. And so whether you're an AI optimist or an AI pessimist, it is likely here to stay. So as artificial intelligence becomes more woven into our daily lives, what about real estate and housing? How will or could AI impact the industry we talk about here on Hot Property? Andrew, I'll start with you. It's a very big question.
1: Yeah.
0: As we like to say, none of us have a crystal ball when it comes to anything about the market, but we do like to kind of make guesses and predict. So what do you think AI is currently going to do to the industry, or maybe in the future?
1: It's a great topic.
0: Yeah.
1: And it's already here. We're starting to see it get integrated within the industry on the new home side, from renderings of projects and buildings, and on the high rise side of,
0: yep,
1: of using the data that is just massive amounts, and consolidated for efficiencies on building, building design and operations of a building down the way to find cost savings and efficiencies. It really, really speeds up the process and really nails down on all that cost savings. So
0: right,
1: it's here, but at the end of the day, in our business and real estate, from the customer service aspect and the building and construction, we will need people. People
0: right,
1: are here to stay. So it, there's a lot of that conversation of AI taking over, and
0: yeah,
1: but it will complement and it will be a great tool to the industry for sure.
0: Yeah, interesting. And Sean, I don't want to presume, Al may be the youngest one on the panel, but I would guess that you're probably the youngest one on the panel. So we have your generation to thank or blame, as it were, for AI. What do you think in terms of the impact that it could have on real estate and housing? Because in your world as well, like financing and mortgages, there could be a big impact here, right?
2: There is a big impact, and we're already starting to see it.
1: Mm-hmm.
2: The biggest thing that we're starting to see is documentation. So like, it's being able to read documents, whether that's bank statements, pay stubs, whatever you need to get qualified for a mortgage, is able to automatically read it. So it is cutting down, again, to Andrew's point, efficiency. It is cutting out maybe a little bit of the work that is involved in terms of having to fulfill the transaction on our end,
0: right?
2: But it is cutting out a lot of the documentation work, I guess, is the best way to explain it.
0: Yeah, streamlining a lot of stuff.
2: Yeah.
0: Al, what do you think? Like, whether in your world as a realtor or generally in real estate, you've seen some trends come and go.
3: Yeah.
0: What do you think of AI?
3: Well, being the youngest guy on the panel, you blind.
0: Sorry about that.
3: I've done this 38 years. And 30 yeah, years ago, they told me, I don't think they're going to need real estate agents anymore. The computer age is here.
0: Oh, really?
3: That was 30 years ago. And they said, yeah, they're not going to really need you. People will be going on the computer. And it made our job even more important, because they, you still need, as Andrew said, you need the personal touch. You need the expertise. And what had happened was, unfortunately, for a lot of agents, people went to the bigger agents got bigger, and then teams started. But we're hearing that again now about AI, that AI will be starting to take over and they won't need real estate agents. Well, it's just the same thing I heard 30 years ago. You'll need the direction. But what I don't like about AI right now is agents are using it to put listings together, and they're right, cutting corners, and they're saving time. Well, when you're hired by someone to sell your house, their most important investment, you better put in the time, and you better not rely on AI to do the listing report. I read some of the listings, and you can tell it's been generated by a computer.
0: You can smell it a bit. Yeah.
3: It is. But although sometimes it's refreshing, because there's times I look at a listing and I want to get to the, is it renovated this? And the agents just sometimes talk too much. They just go, oh, you got to, this area, this is your dream home. This, they don't talk about the home.
0: Right.
3: They just do all this rhetoric about,
0: yeah,
3: peace, love, dove. I mean,
0: right,
3: let's talk about the house. AI does that. They cut to the chase, and you know what you're getting, but you still need the agents to put in their personal touches.
0: Yeah.
3: And you an agent's got to know all about their listing. You can't rely on AI for that.
0: Yeah, it's interesting. Obviously, we're going to keep talking about this a lot. It is certainly here to stay. Mm-hmm. All right, great chat. Andrew, let's go back to you. You've got an awesome tribute community you want to highlight. Take us, if you will, to Brooklyn Trails.
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0: Help me, Rhonda, as the Beach Boys said.
1: Absolutely. Yeah. And if you can't, go to our sales office, go to our website and mytribute.ca.
0: All right. 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
0: Everybody, welcome back to Hot Property. Thanks for joining us. We're now going to open the virtual viewer mailbag to get to your first question. Comes in from Bob, and it's a good one. Bob writes, how does the panel feel about a corner lot for a freestanding house? Does it represent better value, or is it not a good idea for long-term valuation? Al?
3: I wouldn't say it's better value, but it's not necessarily negative value. It's you know, some people like it. Some people on a corner lot, you don't have the privacy in the backyard that you might have because it's open to the to the other side. One of the things you have to be aware of, you've got a lot more sidewalks to shovel, and you've got and you're on two streets. Some people don't like being on one street. You're right. On two streets. So these are things you have to look at. As far as value is concerned, it doesn't really affect the value. I'm doing this for so long, I've never seen a corner lot affected by value. They get pretty much the same. There's not a premium on it, that's for sure, but there's not a negative.
0: Yeah.
3: But you just don't seem to have the same privacy that you do on a single home, especially in the backyard.
0: Yeah. Andrew, your thoughts on corner lots?
1: On the new home side, corner lots are actually popular.
0: Okay.
1: The floor plan is very, very efficient, and the lot's a little bit larger, as well as lack of neighbors, so you don't really have your neighbors on either side. So people walk in the door, and they're actually geared and walking in for a corner lot.
0: Yeah, interesting stuff. Sean, I want to tee you up to talk a bit about a new Monster Mortgage webinar you've got coming up. What's going on with this?
2: Yes, so we have a free webinar basically coming up, which you can attend if you scan the QR code there, but basically, it is a webinar that allows us to explain how to use or access the equity in your house, whether that's a line of credit, a reverse mortgage. I mean, I even had a client call last week about a reverse mortgage due to this upcoming webinar.
0: So, oh, okay, cool.
2: So, yeah, no, give us a call or give me a call, and we can walk through some options or join the webinar and we can see what is available for the equity in the property. Again, October 20th at 12 o'clock. So, yeah.
0: All right, and QR code there. Thanks so much, Sean. Yeah. Appreciate it. Up next, we'll keep the viewer mailbag open, get to one or two more of your excellent questions. As always, get those to us right there by email, hotproperty@cp24.com. We'll be right back.
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0: Hey, everybody. Welcome back to Hot Property. We'll keep the viewer mailbag open. This one comes in from Judith. Judith writes, a lot of my roof's shingles came off, so should I pay for a new roof? I have water stains on my bedroom ceiling, and another bedroom has the same. Planning to sell the home, and I don't know what to do. First off, Judith, sorry you're dealing with that. These sorts of issues can be really stressful, but I'll put it to our panel. What's your advice for Judith?
1: Yeah, in proper order, first thing, you can't sell your house like this. You just can't. You're going to get beaten up pretty good. You want to get the roof done first and get the roof done properly by a reputable roofer that's going to give you a warranty.
0: Yeah.
1: And then deal with the inside and have both bedrooms properly sealed and painted properly.
0: Yeah.
1: And then you be able to sell it.
0: There you go. Andrew, you deal in the world of construction and development. What would you say to Judith?
2: Yeah, absolutely. You have to get it fixed, right? You don't want it to have any additional issues moving forward. And when you want to sell your property, it has to be in tip-top shape.
0: Yeah.
2: So fix the roof, fix the interior, and then you can show it at its best.
0: John, your thoughts?
3: After 6 years of roofing.
0: You were a roofer?
3: Yeah.
0: Look at that.
3: 6 years.
0: You think you know a guy.
3: All through high school.
0: Wow.
3: So, shout out Highland Roofing. But, I get it fixed. It's going to cost a little bit of money, but it is worth the investment. Just make sure that you get a quality company doing it. I've obviously seen some work done from prior companies, of which you never know what you're going to get.
0: Yeah.
3: So just make sure that it's a quotable company and they do a good job.
0: Yeah, there you go. Time for one quick last question, and cool to learn something new about you, Sean. Al, we'll go to you just quickly for this one. If home values are coming down, this question comes in from Wi-Fi. Why are property taxes increasing and not decreasing?
1: First of all, home prices were coming down. Second of all, your taxes are used to pay for the police, transit, schools, and these costs don't go down. So
0: Right. It's
1: not, these costs continue to go up, and that's why your taxes will unfortunately continue to go up. And hopefully we have a new, we have a City Hall that's not going to keep raising our taxes.
0: There you go. Yeah, we got into the municipal election last week.
1: Yeah,
0: we had quite
1: again.
0: The fiery discussion.
1: Get out there and vote.
0: Okay. Yeah,
1: get our taxes down.
0: Exercise your franchise. All right. Thank you so much, gentlemen, for being here. Thank you for watching. If you missed us, though, pop online to cp24.com. Click video, select Hot Property. We'll be there for you. Thanks for watching. And hey, happy Thanksgiving weekend. See you next week. Bye-bye.

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0: Good evening. Explosions rocked two separate homes in Hamilton today. Tonight, one person is fighting for their life in hospital. Two others were injured as a result of the blasts. CTV's John Musselman with the details.
1: A neighbor recorded this cell phone video seconds after the house exploded. The roof and the walls collapsed. The side of the home was fully engulfed in flames. Two residents were still inside. Three neighbors ran over and rescued them.
2: A couple neighbors were hauling a gentleman out, and we asked if there was anybody else in the property, and they said, yeah. He says, my wife. So three of us, we ran in there, and two guys buried her, unburied her from the rubble, and I said, pull her by the arms, and we got her out.
3: Literally just went past the house. I started to make the turn. We heard a whoomp. And wondered what the heck it was, and I ended up backing up. Then I saw that the front window was laid on the front lawn, and the front of the house was caved in.
1: The home exploded around 9 a.m. There was also damage to a neighbor's car parked in the driveway. The interior of that car was melted by the intense heat from the fire.
4: We are having a suspicion that this is a gas-related explosion. The Ontario Fire Marshal's Office has been notified, as TSSA, and they will be responding. We do have two patients that were transported to hospital. One is in critical life-threatening, the other is in serious.
1: Meanwhile, fire officials were already dealing with an explosion and fire at a location on Hamilton Mountain. It happened 90 minutes earlier. The security camera from a nearby home partially captures the explosion. The camera shakes on its mount. Flying debris just misses a car that was driving by when it happened. The location is on Springside Drive. One person suffered burns. It's believed there was something burning in the garage, and then there was an explosion. Two neighboring homes also suffered significant damage from this blast. At this point, fire officials say there is no link between these two explosions. The Ontario Fire Marshal's Office is investigating. John Musselman, CTV News in Hamilton.
0: Meanwhile, here in the city, there's been another fire involving lithium-ion batteries. This one happening in a high-rise in Regent Park. CTV's Janice Golding with the details.
5: You can see smoke drifting from a sixth-floor window as firefighters arrive on scene.
6: And all I heard, fire alarm going off. So I was, okay, go on my balcony, take a peek. So I see the smoke coming out.
5: Jan says it was just after 1:30 this afternoon when he started to realize something was wrong.
6: I said, well, I'm going to my front door to see if it's smoky. Then my whole apartment floor is all smoke. So I said, all right, save my dog, save my girlfriend, and get down the stairs.
5: Firefighters say when they arrived to a high-rise near Oak and River,
7: they were met by heavy black smoke and flames in the entryway to the unit.
5: And they soon realized they'd need an aerial tower to rescue the people inside.
7: There were two people and three dogs rescued out of a window by one of our towers.
5: People from the building say they were amazed at how quickly crews went into action.
8: They went rushing into that building. They had buckets going up the side. They brought one woman down in the bucket. They had a ladder to support the people in the bucket, I guess. Talk about teamwork.
5: And after the occupants of the sixth floor unit were out,
9: I just saw them drag the bikes out after the fire.
5: Crews brought out a number of charred e-bikes, scattering batteries just a few feet away. Toronto Fire Service is identifying the cause of the fire as a lithium-ion battery.
10: It is an extreme danger, especially in multi-tenant buildings.
5: It's something Fire Chief Jim Jessup has often spoken about. The last time, just 2 days ago, following another such fire at Danforth and Victoria Park.
11: They should put on a ban on them being in the units. Period.
9: If you buy reputable certified stuff, it shouldn't be an issue. If you have junk like that, then...
5: While firefighters on scene did not confirm the cause of the blaze, they did speak out about the rise in e-bike fires.
7: It's definitely a problem in the city, and we're working hard towards raising awareness.
5: Janice Golding, CTV News.
0: A pedestrian has critical injuries after being struck in East York tonight. Police say the man in his 70s was hit by a vehicle at Coxwell and Mortimer at around 8 o'clock. He was taken to hospital by paramedics. The driver involved remained on scene. The investigation is ongoing. A three-vehicle crash in Etobicoke tonight sent a senior to hospital. The crash happened at Kipling and Steeles before 6:30. Police say a woman in her 70s was rushed to hospital. Paramedics describe her injuries as serious, non-life-threatening. morning. A man was also brought to hospital and is expected to survive. A motorcyclist has serious injuries after this crash on Lakeshore Boulevard. It happened just before 5 p.m. at Reese Street. A blue Yamaha speed bike and a white sedan were involved in the collision. The sedan's rear window was shattered in the crash. A man in his 30s driving the motorcycle was taken to hospital. Paramedics say he is expected to survive. We'll have more news in a moment. Here's a live look at the downtown skyline right now. Single digits, we're at 9 degrees under clear skies. Lindsay Morrison has our first look at the forecast.
12: Well, Zoraida, we enjoyed a pretty nice day today. We had varying amounts of sun and cloud. It was dry. We had scattered showers. And now as we make our way through the overnight hours tonight, we are expecting a low near normal. 6 degrees is the forecast. Winds settling down, clouds clearing out. It should be clear to start off the day tomorrow. But we are holding on to the chance of a scattered shower, especially east of the GTA. For us in Toronto, it should be mainly sunny with a northwest wind and a high of 19 degrees. The scattered wet weather is possible in places tomorrow, and then as the long weekend progresses, we could be dealing with some periods of rain into the day on Sunday. So we'll take you through the Thanksgiving long weekend forecast coming up. For now, though, Zoraida, back to you.
0: Thank you, Lindsay. To the municipal election next, and new numbers show what Toronto voters think are the biggest issues as they head to the ballot box. Some of those issues being addressed by the top two candidates for mayor as they squared off in another debate today. Brad Bradford held a rally late tonight in Downsview Park. CP24 CJ Nelson was there and has the details.
13: Just 2.5 weeks until Election Day on October 26th, and both the front runners for Toronto Mayor, Olivia Chow and Brad Bradford, are taking every opportunity they can to convince undecided voters. The two faced off in their third debate in 3 days earlier in the day, and Brad Bradford continued campaigning into the night, holding a rally in Damsview Park where he talked about the things he wants the city to focus on, including crime. Take a listen.
14: There's nothing more terrifying than throwing your deadbolt at the end of the night, laying your head down on the pillow with your family, and worrying that somebody's going to kick in your front door. It happens every night here in the city of Toronto. It's not good enough to just stick your head in the sand and ignore the problem. We have to try and fix it. That's why I'm going to hire 1,000 additional frontline officers. Resources. So that we have them on the streets, on our transit system, and doing the important investigative work to make sure that we have a better case closure rate. This is important.
13: And during the lunch hour, Chow and Bradford faced off in a debate. They threw jabs at each other over a number of issues, from public safety, policing, TTC housing. But one of the main topics was property taxes. Olivia Chow has promised to keep property tax increases at or around the rates of inflation. She was questioned about that today by the moderators. Meantime, Brad Bradford with a different proposal, proposing to freeze property taxes while doing an independent line-by-line review to find efficiencies in the city's budget to keep his promises. Here's what both had to say about the issue of property taxes.
15: When I first came in, I discovered there was like $1.8 billion budget hole, so I had to go fix it, right? So I went and negotiated with the provincial government, uploaded to Gardner and DVP, and got multi-billion dollars in order to fix TTC and roads and all of that. And we also charge people that can afford like the 0.1% of the population a bit more. So as a result, our credit rating went up. Because of that, I'm able to every year came down in terms of the dollar amount, and this year is 2%, just below the rate of inflation.
16: You always talk about inheriting a mess. You know, you blame John Tory. What you call a mess was this city trying to survive.

0: There isn't anyone who agrees that this property needs to be redeveloped. It's a vanity project at a cost that we cannot afford. That money could be better deployed right here in Mississauga to our own priorities. Perhaps the port at Port Credit, the marina there, the downtown loop. There are so many priorities. We could, the transit hub right here in the downtown would be a huge priority for us.
1: Meanwhile, Alvin Tejo announced plans for Ridgeway Plaza. The location has been the subject of complaints regarding noise levels, large gatherings, and parking limitations.
2: I will help establish a formal business improvement area so they can organize and invest in their future. Next, I will expand transit service to the plaza so that we can reduce car traffic in the area during the busiest periods. Then, we will finally take the necessary steps to invest in additional parking infrastructure so that nearby residents are not overwhelmed by street parking in their neighborhoods.
1: And voters head to the polls in municipal elections on October 26th. Coming up here on CTV News, we now know when bike lanes are scheduled to be removed on a stretch of Bloor Street West. Details after the break.
3: So part of the reason we could get some wet weather this Thanksgiving is because of Hurricane Isaias. It won't be a hurricane by the time it drifts northward towards us here in the lower Great Lakes, but we are looking at the possibility of periods of rain Sunday and maybe into Monday. It's also going to be mild, though. Stay with us. A look at your 7-day forecast is coming up.

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1: Under partly cloudy skies. The winds were gusty, though. They have since calmed. More sunshine for tomorrow. Here's Lindsay with more.
2: Well, Zoraida, the countdown is on to Thanksgiving, and for some, making it an extra long weekend, maybe taking tomorrow off, we're looking at a pretty nice weather day. Saturday, too, then things become a little more unsettled starting Sunday. 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Injury lawyers, you don't pay unless they win. And before the showers rolled through today, we had a pretty gorgeous afternoon, morning and afternoon here in southern Ontario. This is what Pingles Farm Market looked like earlier today. It was another windy day, that's worth pointing out. We've had a few of those this week. The pumpkins are on display. They're ready for pickup. And of course, at Pingles, you can also pick up all kinds of treats, either to have while you stroll the grounds or some treats for your Thanksgiving dinner table. We're talking pies, pastries, and everything else. Lovely day today on the farm. Here's a look at what we're expecting overnight tonight. A forecast low of 6 degrees. That is near normal, and otherwise it should be a clear sky with those winds much calmer than they were earlier today. But they're going to pick up again for tomorrow. Once again, a northwesterly breeze. Temperature near 19 degrees. So once again, we are above seasonal, not quite as warm as it was earlier in the week, but pretty pleasant for spending some time outside. If you're heading off to the cottage this weekend, I know many people will be doing that, maybe doing some chores, tidying up around the property. Next few days look like this. Chance still of scattered wet weather in some areas tomorrow, and then Saturday should be a nice dry day.

0: Sunday, though, that we're going to watch for not this area of low pressure, but the one coming from the south. Right now, that is Hurricane Isaias. It will be a remnant low by the time it reaches us. Through these overnight hours, scattered showers possible. And then again, tomorrow morning in places, mainly north and east of the GTA. We're looking at a fair amount of sun for your Friday. Saturday, too, a bit of cloud cover mixes in. And then by Sunday, we are into more overcast conditions. And the wet weather is going to approach from the south. So at the very least, we expect some showers. And then on the heavier side of things, we could get into some periods of rain. Monday, that chance of showers continues, maybe into Tuesday as well. Look at the temperatures, though, for your long weekend. Daytime highs in the 20s. It will be noticeably cooler as we make our way through the middle part of next week. That's your look at the forecast. Zoraida, back to you.
1: Thank you, Lindsay. Work is set to begin Tuesday to remove dedicated bike lanes along a stretch of Bloor Street West. A recent decision by the Ontario Court of Appeal gave the province the all clear to start the removal and restore them for use by cars. The Ford government passed a law about 2 years ago aimed at removing bike lanes along parts of Bloor, Yonge, and University Avenue. The decision was appealed, arguing it violated the Charter of Rights, but the appeal court ruling has now paved the way for the removal to begin next week.
2: You know, I think sometimes this is positioned as bikes versus cars, but the province's own experts tried warning them that ripping out these bike lanes will not solve traffic congestion, and it will definitely put people's lives at risk. The fact that the legislation actually indemnifies the province and any contractor who takes on this work from lawsuits when people are killed and seriously injured is clear evidence that they know this is dangerous, what they're doing.
1: Ford had blamed the bike lanes for contributing to increased traffic in Toronto and vowed to get the city moving again. Toronto Police Chief Myron Demkew appeared on CB24 this morning as part of a new monthly segment called Ask the Chief. He says crime in the city is down.
3: The data points tell one story, and in fact, as it relates to shootings, our data points tell us we're at some of the lowest rates we've had actually since before the summer of the gun in 2005. So the data tells us a story that we're going in the right direction downwards, but the sense of safety and security is not necessarily connecting with the data. We also did see, rightly you noted, young people picking up firearms went up dramatically over a couple years. We are grateful that trend is now declining.
1: The segment will see the chief join CP24 every month to answer questions from the public about safety, crime, and policing priorities. Anyone who wants to ask the chief a question is reminded to keep videos to 30 seconds or less. State your first name and community. Ask one clear question. Record in a quiet location whenever possible. Hold your phone horizontally if possible. And email your video to now@cp24.com. Well, there are concerns tonight over the province's plan to increase the number of inmates in Ontario's jails. It involves the removal of restrictions on how much space you need to sleep while behind bars. CTV's Queen's Park Bureau Chief Siobhan Morris reports.
4: It's a tweak to the construction code that people in the legal community worry clears the way to jam more people into tight jail cells. Three people sleeping in a space for two.
5: That's a very dangerous normalization of what should not be a practice that's occurring in Ontario.
4: The Ford government has eliminated rules around how much room you need to sleep behind bars, something the Solicitor General gestured at in the spring.
6: We're optimizing space within our own existing facilities to further increase capacity.
4: That was part of a $3 billion plan to add 2,500 jail spaces over the next decade.
7: The goal should be safer communities, not simply finding new ways to fit more people into an already crowded cells.
4: The building code change gives the government some flexibility to accomplish the Premier's goals.
8: We aren't building Four Seasons hotels for these people. They're going to jail. I don't care if you stack them 10 high. These are criminals that broke the law.
4: This defense lawyer stresses most people behind bars in Ontario are presumed innocent. They're waiting for trial.
9: I haven't seen a single ruling where a judge expressed concern about building code violations. They expressed concern about human rights and, humane living conditions.
4: Craig says with triple bunking, the third person is on the floor.
9: They're sleeping with their head beside the toilet and, getting splashed on at night.
4: Putting more people into a space not designed for them can stir up health problems.
5: There was an outbreak of strep A at the Maplehurst facility, and it also can create a lot of risk of conflict.
4: Increasing danger for corrections staff. In some cases, overcrowding and violence have prompted judges to issue less severe punishments when someone is found guilty of a crime.
5: When they create these conditions, that actually warps what are otherwise appropriate sentences for offenders.
4: And he says that does not serve the goal of keeping the public safe. Siobhan Morris, CTV News.
1: Still ahead here on CTV News, Pat Ford with some important questions to ask before buying a used vehicle. One woman says she was shocked to find out the car she bought was a former daily rental. Her story after break.
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1: When you're buying a used vehicle, you'll want to know how many kilometers it has, if it's ever been in an accident or been used as a rental car. Rental cars could be the subject to more wear and tear, which is why in Ontario, you have to be told if a vehicle was used as a rental before you buy it. CTV's Pat Foran with the story.
18: Buying a former rental car could save you a few thousand dollars. Many are newer, still have warranty left, and get regular maintenance. But there is also a risk they may have been abused or driven aggressively by many different drivers. Brooke Shaw of Simcoe recently bought a 2024 Volkswagen Taos. She thought the SUV was a lease return, but found out it was a former daily rental when she found paperwork in the glove box.
19: The ownership was actually to an enterprise rental company that was not disclosed to me.
18: She says a former daily rental car was not something she was planning to buy.
19: The fact that it was a daily rental, I feel like there's more that can go wrong with it.
18: When she contacted the dealer, they apologized for the confusion or miscommunication, but they told her she had initialed the contract where it said previous daily rental. Shaw says she signed where she was told to, but no one mentioned it was a former rental car.
19: You have someone just kind of guiding you, sign here, sign here, sign here. Nothing was explained to me.
18: When she complained, the dealer said she had signed the contract and it was a done deal.
19: I just feel like every step of the way from this purchase, nothing was transparent.
18: When buying a used car, the Ontario Motor Vehicle Industry Council, OMVIC, says under the Motor Vehicle Dealers Act, whether a vehicle was previously used as a daily rental must be provided in writing on the bill of sale. Other OMVIC disclosure requirements, as well as being a daily rental, it must also be disclosed if a vehicle was a police cruiser, emergency services vehicle, taxi, or limousine. When CTV News reached out to the dealership, they decided to work with Shaw and refunded her a portion of the cost of the SUV. She was pleased to get some money back and feels her case has been resolved.
19: CTV News helped a lot. So grateful for everything that you guys did. Thank you so much.
18: Pat Foran, CTV News.
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1: A Canadian author has been named the winner of this year's Nobel Prize for Literature. Anne Carson is only the second Canadian woman to win the prize. And as CTV's Adrian Gabriel reports, she didn't expect the honor.
2: A literary giant and genial poet, celebrated Canadian author Anne Carson now adds Nobel laureate to her storied history.
3: I think you're all insane. Who would expect it, for heaven's sakes?
2: That was Carson's initial reaction as she received the call that she'd won the Nobel Prize for Literature, the acclaimed writer sharing that she was ignoring her phone before finally taking the call.
3: All these phone calls, which I kept turning off because I just always turn off the phone when it rings.
2: Though thousands the world over have picked up one of her books.
4: It's strange to be so close to people one reads to.
2: The 76-year-old was honored by the Swedish Nobel Academy for her bold, inventive, and complete body of work that, in playful dialogue with the classical tradition, has created new forms of contemporary literature.
5: She's a critical scholar. She's a translator, playwright, a poet, a novelist. She has created performances.
4: I feel tremendously proud that you all made it through your PhDs finally.
2: Carson earned her PhD at the University of Toronto in 1981. She would go on to also teach at Montreal's McGill University from 1988 to 2002, where the news spread across campus today.
6: My friends and I love Eros and the Bittersweet, so this is such exciting news.
2: Her extensive work includes more than 20 books, frequently merges themes from ancient Greece and classical literature with the contemporary.
7: Just the sheer number of readers of poetry, they must have skyrocketed in the last 20 years, 15 years certainly, in large part thanks to authors like Carson.
2: Prime Minister Mark Carney sending his congratulations today, writing in part, Miss Carson has reimagined the classics with wit, imagination, and a style entirely her own. Carson was diagnosed with Parkinson's disease in 2024. Notoriously private, she plans to keep her celebration muted.
3: We're going to go out walk in the woods so that we don't have to answer the phone. That's it, to be honest.
2: Her award includes a $1.7 million prize that she plans to donate. Carson, ever humble, is known for writing a one-line bio in her books where she says she was born in Canada and teaches ancient Greek for a living. Adrian Gabriel, CTV News, Toronto.
1: And that is our report for this evening. 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For Lindsay Morrison and all of us here at CTV News, have a good night. I'm Zariah Allman. We'll see you tomorrow.

0: people left with injuries following two major house explosions in Hamilton less than 2 hours apart. We'll have more on what we know in moments. One person with critical injuries following a collision tonight in the city's East End. What we know coming up. And two people are in hospital, including a senior, after a collision in Etobicoke tonight. This is Toronto's breaking news, CP24. Hello, I'm Natalie Van Roy. Investigations are underway into two separate house explosions in Hamilton that left three people injured. Footage shared with CP24 shows one of the blasts on Springside Drive on Hamilton Mountain around 7:30 this morning. The force of the explosion causing this resident's security camera to shake. Debris from the blast narrowly misses hitting the driver of an SUV. Chopper 24 was over the scene. The home was completely destroyed and neighboring homes were damaged. One person was pulled from the debris with severe burns. Hamilton Fire believes the explosion may have occurred in a large garage on the property, but says it is far too early to determine what caused it.
1: The blast was felt at our station on Upper Wellington Street. They actually heard that. And also on our other station over at Nebo and Stone Church. The police station 30 also felt it. We know that people were calling from all over. It was a very significant blast. As I said, the debris field was very significant. And so that's why we're trying to figure out what happened.
2: It was just a loud bang. And when I looked at the house video later, I saw the house shook, and then all of a sudden you see garage doors and white vinyl flying across the road.
0: More footage shared with CP24 shows the aftermath of the blast and what witnesses say was a shed that caught fire as a result. About an hour and a half after the first explosion, a second home exploded on Lambton Place. Chopper 24 flew over the scene, which is on the other side of Hamilton. Fire officials say two people were rescued by neighbors before emergency crews arrived on scene.
1: Both individuals suffered some burns. One individual was sent to hospital by Hamilton paramedic in serious condition with burns. The other was in stable condition with some burn as well. The fire was impinging on an adjacent home, so firefighters very quickly were dealing with that exposure as well as trying to contain the fire. In this case, we had some reports that neighbors had been smelling natural gas prior to that incident happening.
3: I heard a loud explosion as I was watching the news and ran out and seen there was a fire next door. And I was in my underwear and no shoes. I ran in, grabbed the fire extinguisher, ran over there. They were hauling, a couple neighbors were hauling a gentleman out. And we asked if there was anybody else in the property. And they said, yeah, he says, my wife. So three of us, we ran in there. And two guys buried her, unburied her from the rubble. And I said, pull her by the arms, and we got her out.
0: The Ontario Fire Marshal is investigating the cause of both explosions. Hamilton Fire says there is no link between the two. Two people and three dogs were rescued from a high-rise fire in Regent Park involving lithium-ion batteries. The fire started around 1:30 this afternoon in a unit on the sixth floor of a building on Oak Street near River and Girard. Firefighters were met with heavy smoke and flames in the entryway to the unit and called in a tower truck to rescue the people inside.
4: There were two people and three dogs rescued out of a window by one of our towers.
5: They went rushing into that building. They had buckets going up the side. They brought one woman down in the bucket. They had a ladder to support the people in the bucket, I guess. Talk about teamwork.
0: There were no injuries, but several charred e-bikes were removed from the unit. A pedestrian has critical injuries after being struck in East York tonight. Police say the man in his 70s was hit by a vehicle at Coxwell and Mortimer around 8 o'clock. He was taken to hospital by paramedics. The driver involved remained at the scene, and the investigation by police is ongoing. And a three-vehicle crash in Etobicoke tonight sent a senior to hospital. The collision happened at Kipling and Steeles before 6:30. Police say a woman in her 70s was rushed to hospital. Paramedics describe her injuries as serious but non-life-threatening. A man was also brought to hospital and is also expected to survive. A motorcyclist has serious injuries after a crash on Lakeshore Boulevard. It happened shortly before 5 o'clock at Reese Street. A blue Yamaha speed bike and white sedan were involved in the collision. The sedan's rear window was shattered in the crash. A man in his 30s driving the motorcycle was taken to hospital. Paramedics say he is expected to survive. It was a busy night for mayoral candidate Brad Bradford, who held a rally in North York tonight with the election just weeks away. The rally comes hours after Bradford and Olivia Chow debated for the third time in as many days this afternoon. CP24's Sisha Nelson joins us live with the latest on the campaign trail. Sisha.
6: Well, Natalie, these candidates are sure keeping busy, like you mentioned. Three debates between Chow and Bradford in the last 3 days, and the campaigning continued into the evening for Bradford. He held a rally at Downsview Park with a couple hundred people, and he talked about the things he would like the city to focus on. Take a listen.
7: We need to know what the most important things are that we ought to be focused on to improve the quality of life here in the city. And I've spent the past 900 days having conversations across all 640 square kilometers of the city. And when you listen to people, they will tell you their hopes, their aspirations, their dreams, but also the challenges and their frustrations. So here's what I've learned. The focus needs to be the three C's: crime, congestion, and cost. Those are the key drivers, the key areas for us to work on where we can turn this thing around.
6: And some of the focuses of the debates between Chow and Bradford earlier in the day was public safety, property taxes, housing, the TTC. When it came to public trust, Olivia Chow was asked what she would do to make Torontonians feel safer. And Chow touted her record of hiring more police officers, first responders, adding programs to prevent youth crime. Bradford criticized Chow for not sitting on the Toronto Police Board and said he would do that as mayor. He also highlighted his promise to hire 1,000 more police officers and boost the presence of police on the TTC. Here's what both sides had to say about public safety during the debate.
8: Our frontline women and men out there every day that are working hard to keep our community safe have a really difficult job. And nobody hates a corrupt cop more than a good cop. And it is a challenge. The big resources involved, certainly folks in the city feel less safe. So these types of allegations are always very concerning. We're going to let that investigation take place. But again, it comes back to accountability. It comes back to leadership. It comes back to oversight. And, again, we just asked the mayor the question about why she has not sat on the police board. We can't get an answer out of her, but it completely contradicts the track record and the history of mayors here in this city.
9: The public have to trust the people that serve and protect them. And I've asked the chief of who the police service board to come up with a very detailed plan as to what kind of professional standard they have and how they could examine each of the division, whether people are performing properly. And the police service board have also asked, brought in an outside agency. This, in this case, it is the inspector general, and they are going in to say, all right, is all your system in place?
6: And this debate comes at a very crucial time in the campaign, the election campaign. Advance voting is underway across the city until Sunday. So both Bradford and Chow really fighting for the votes of those undecided voters. Natalie, I'll send things back to you.
0: Thank you, Sisha. That's CP24's Sisha Nelson. This is Toronto's breaking news, CP24. We now know when the province will begin to remove bike lanes on a stretch of Bloor West. Those details coming up.
10: Another night in with your best friend, maybe watching the game or just enjoying some downtime. 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And if you decide to stay in after all, well, maybe it's because best friends don't let best friends drink and drive. Thanks for helping to keep our roads safe. Arrive alive. Drive sober.

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5: Hello? Hey, Dad. Is Mom with you?
6: Hi, honey.
5: Put her on speaker.
7: Got it.
5: Mom, Dad, I won Lotto 649, and I'm sending you on that cruise.
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5: You're going.
8: Work starts Tuesday on removing dedicated bike lanes along a stretch of Bloor Street in Etobicoke. A recent decision by the Ontario Court of Appeal gave the province the all clear to start their removal and restore them for use by motorized vehicles. The Ford government passed a law 2 years ago aimed at removing bike lanes along parts of Bloor, Yonge and University Avenue. A lower court stopped the province from moving forward, but the Court of Appeal overturned that decision.
9: You know, I think sometimes this is positioned as bikes versus cars, but the province's own experts tried warning them that ripping out these bike lanes will not solve traffic congestion, and it will definitely put people's lives at risk. The fact that the legislation actually indemnifies the province and any contractor who takes on this work from lawsuits when people are killed and seriously injured is clear evidence that they know this is dangerous, what they're doing.
8: A statement from Transportation Minister Pravin Sarkaria reads in part, following the ruling by the Ontario Court of Appeal, the province announced in September that it would immediately begin restoring motor vehicle lanes on Bloor Street West. That work begins Tuesday. Toronto Police Chief Myron Demkew joined us live this morning on CP24 Breakfast to kick off our new monthly segment, Ask the Chief. He was asked about the impaired driving charges laid against a senior officer last week.
10: These kinds of allegations impact public trust and confidence in policing. There's no question about that. And, you know, I've been very, very clear with everybody in our organization that we will not tolerate this kind of behavior. It's a criminal offense. No matter the rank, you will be held to full account. And that's precisely what's happening in this case.
8: During an appearance on News Talk 1010 this morning, Toronto Police Association President Clayton Campbell was also asked about the charges against Inspector Mike Hales and the impact on public trust.
11: There's going to be consequences. There's the criminal consequences for him. He's facing two criminal charges. And then under the CSPA, the new Police Act, he can face up to termination. And that's something that he'll have to work through with his union, the Senior Officer Association, and his counsel as he deals with it. But yeah, it's not good when these things happen. Projects out that we talk about. Again, I come back to, we had hundreds of police officers doing that investigation. It was never leaked. Officers were charged. They were surveilled by police officers. So
12: right.
11: I think that can bring some comfort to the public, although these are not great things to have happen.
8: Chief Demkew will join us every month to answer questions from the public on safety, crime, and policing priorities. This is Toronto's breaking news. CP24 will have a look at Toronto's top stories coming up next.
13: Oh, yeah!
14: Justin, check this out.
15: Dad was the cash man the whole time.
14: Turning people's gold
15: into cash.
13: I knew this day would come.
16: 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So does Margo's favorite cafe.
17: Oh,
16: 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Bill, too. Bill, you mind?
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16: 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So does that shipping company. Oh, and whoever owns that skyscraper up there. 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
8: Plans to build the first phase of the Aalto high-speed rail route are still being worked on, but some who live along the potential route are looking for answers.
7: No, to Aalto. There's a noise factor. The expropriation of the land is another one. Of the houses is one that I'm really concerned about. Just overall cutting off this, basically you're cutting off a farmer's lands, you're cutting off roads.
8: The project is supposed to run from Toronto to Quebec City. The Crown Corporation in charge of Aalto says preliminary work ahead of construction is progressing. But already, a community east of Ottawa is worried the train routes will cut right through their community. People in Navan don't want the project near them. The cost of building Aalto could be up to $90 billion. When it comes to buying a used vehicle, there are many things you need to know, including if it's ever been used as a rental car. They can be subject to more wear and tear, and in Ontario, you must be told if a vehicle was used as a rental before you buy it. Here's CTV's Pat Foran with more.
19: Buying a former rental car could save you a few thousand dollars. Many are newer, still have warranty left, and get regular maintenance. But there is also a risk they may have been abused or driven aggressively by many different drivers. Brooke Shaw of Simcoe recently bought a 2024 Volkswagen Taos. She thought the SUV was a lease return, but found out it was a former daily rental when she found paperwork in the glove box.
20: The ownership was actually to an enterprise rental company. That was not disclosed to me.
19: She says a former daily rental car was not something she was planning to buy.
20: The fact that it was a daily rental, I feel like there's more that can go wrong with it.
19: When she contacted the dealer, they apologized for the confusion or miscommunication, but they told her she had initialed the contract where it said previous daily rental. Shaw says she signed where she was told to, but no one mentioned it was a former rental car.
20: You have someone just kind of guiding you, sign here, sign here, sign here. Nothing was explained to me.
19: When she complained, the dealer said she had signed the contract and it was a done deal.
20: I just feel like every step of the way from this purchase, nothing was transparent.
19: When buying a used car, the Ontario Motor Vehicle Industry Council, OMVIC, says under the Motor Vehicle Dealers Act, whether a vehicle was previously used as a daily rental must be provided in writing on the bill of sale. Other OMVIC disclosure requirements, as well as being a daily rental, it must also be disclosed if a vehicle was a police cruiser, emergency services vehicle, taxi, or limousine. When CTV News reached out to the dealership, they decided to work with Shaw and refunded her a portion of the cost of the SUV. She was pleased to get some money back and feels her case has been resolved.
20: CTV News helped a lot. So grateful for everything that you guys did. Thank you so much.
19: Pat Foran, CTV News.
8: This is Toronto's breaking news, CP24. With Thanksgiving around the corner, the Toronto Humane Society is providing tips to keep your pet safe. Those details still to come.
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0: Perfect timing. Let's go. Okay, Dino, this is absolutely popping off the plate. What is it? And I hear it's award-winning, too.
2: Yeah, so this is our take on a blueberry pie French toast. Here we have a drizzle of creme anglaise, our stuffed French toast with blueberries, drizzled with raspberry coulis, and some of our macerated berries.
0: Okay, I'm gonna take a bite. I feel bad because it looks so beautiful, but you know what? It's all about the eating experience, right? Wow. That is so good.
2: So this is one of our classic dishes. This here is our take on a Philly steak eggs benedict. Here I've accompanied it with a half order of home fries and our hash browns.
0: All right. The eggs benedict is my favorite. I'm coming back. Cheers. Oh, and what is this? Dimitra.
1: Here you have a sweet tooth.
0: Look at this. What is this?
1: Our single chocolate chip pancake.
0: Single. So this is supposed to be just for me?
2: Yeah.
0: Cheers. Mmm. Mmm. What's it like on an average busy morning?
1: You know what? We take great pride in offering a very family-friendly atmosphere, and we want everyone to feel like family when they walk in and at home. And of course, with these delicious home-style meals that we offer, it keeps our customers coming back. Thankfully, the community's been so good and so loyal, and we're very grateful for that.
2: We were part of an award to become Egg Masters, competition run by the Egg Farmers of Ontario, and we participated in this competition for 3 years, and this year we finally won. So we've been crowned Egg Master Champions for 2026.
0: Smashed it.
2: Yes.
0: Well done. Well done. Congratulations. It's worthy. It is worthy. It's so delicious. I'm just going to keep eating until I get kicked out. Don't kick me out. Next time you're in Ajax, hit the brakes and stop in at Angelique's Family Restaurant. 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Thank you, Dino and Dimitra.

0: I'm Katie Dawson. I'm a singer-songwriter. I write and perform all my own music. You can find my music on all streaming services. But here's the thing with that. You don't actually own your music, and there's data tracking involved. Wouldn't it be nice to own something you love? All of my music is available in hard copy directly from my website, katiedawson.ca, whether that's vinyl, CD, or even cassettes. Check out this record right here. It's glow-in-the-dark vinyl. Or how about this one? There's 24-karat gold leaf flake directly in the vinyl. This has never been done before on a vinyl record. Records should be fun, unique, and collectible. And the music on them should be great, too. Do you like rock and roll, folk, country, and rockabilly? Well, I've done all that and more, and I think you'll love it. Don't believe me? Just ask them.
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0: The Toronto Humane Society wants to remind pet owners to be mindful this Thanksgiving when it comes to food and what your furry friends can and cannot eat.
1: Many foods that we enjoy are not safe for our pets. Things like chocolate, avocado, onions, garlic, macadamia nuts, bones, especially cooked bones, can be quite brittle and can splinter. So we want to avoid many of those things. Grapes, raisins, so things that are super tasty for us aren't necessarily safe for our pets.
0: NCTV's Lindsay Morrison has more on the weather we can expect this Thanksgiving weekend.
2: Well, the countdown is on to Thanksgiving. I think many folks are starting to think about what they're going to serve for dinner this weekend. And we've got a few ideas for you. We are here at Pingles Farm in the Clarington area. Jordan Mackay, one of the co-owners here, thank you for having us. We're in the bakery. It smells incredible in here. What have you got baking?
3: So we've got some pan pies or fried pies. That's pie crust glazed, and it's got pie filling inside, and we fry them. Great snack. Here we've got some of our apples. At Pingles, we make candy apples, we make caramel apples, but these are fudge apples. So we've got fudge apples rolled in nerds, and we've got fudge apples rolled in cinnamon sugar for our apple pie fudge apples. This is great this time of the year. This is our mile high apple pie, scratch made crust, 2.5 pounds of apples. It is delicious. Ooh. Behind us, you're going to see pastries, dinner rolls, donuts, lots of great things going on. It is Thanksgiving weekend, great time to come out and see the farm. It is Harvest Fest. We are open. The corn maze, playland, animals, great, great food too. We've got house smoked brisket, burgers, pizza, lots to do for the family all weekend long.
2: Well, it sounds like one of the places to be for sure. And weather-wise, conditions should cooperate as we make our way, especially into Friday and Saturday. We're watching for the possibility now of some wet weather on Sunday, maybe into Monday, some cloudiness, but it's going to be good times here all weekend. Thank you so much, Jordan. Happy Thanksgiving to you.
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2: 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I'll send it back to you.
0: This is Toronto's breaking news. CB24. We'll have a look at Toronto's top stories coming up next.

0: Several people left with injuries following two major house explosions in Hamilton less than 2 hours apart. We'll have more on what we know in moments. One person with critical injuries following a collision tonight in the city's East End. What we know coming up. And two people are in hospital, including a senior, after a collision in Etobicoke tonight. This is Toronto's breaking news, CP24. Hello, I'm Natalie Van Roy. Investigations are underway into two separate house explosions in Hamilton that left three people injured. Footage shared with CP24 shows one of the blasts on Springside Drive on Hamilton Mountain around 7:30 this morning. The force of the explosion causing this resident's security camera to shake. Debris from the blast narrowly misses hitting the driver of an SUV. Chopper 24 was over the scene. The home was completely destroyed and neighboring homes were damaged. One person was pulled from the debris with severe burns. Hamilton Fire believes the explosion may have occurred in a large garage on the property, but says it is far too early to determine what caused it.
1: The blast was felt at our station on Upper Wellington Street. They actually heard that. And also on our other station over at Nebo and Stone Church. The police station 30 also felt it. We know that people were calling from all over. It was a very significant blast. As I said, the debris field was very significant. And so that's why we're trying to figure out what happened.
2: It was just a loud bang. And when I looked at the house video later, I saw the house shook, and then all of a sudden you see garage doors and white vinyl flying across the road.
0: More footage shared with CP24 shows the aftermath of the blast and what witnesses say was a shed that caught fire as a result. About an hour and a half after the first explosion, a second home exploded on Lambton Place. Chopper 24 flew over the scene, which is on the other side of Hamilton. Fire officials say two people were rescued by neighbors before emergency crews arrived on scene.
1: Both individuals suffered some burns. One individual was sent to hospital by Hamilton paramedic in serious condition with burns. The other was in stable condition with some burn as well. The fire was impinging on an adjacent home, so firefighters very quickly were dealing with that exposure as well as trying to contain the fire. In this case, we had some reports that neighbors had been smelling natural gas prior to that incident happening.
3: I heard a loud explosion as I was watching the news and ran out and seen there was a fire next door. And I was in my underwear and no shoes. I ran in, grabbed the fire extinguisher, ran over there. They were hauling, a couple neighbors were hauling a gentleman out. And we asked if there was anybody else in the property. And they said, yeah, he says, my wife. So three of us, we ran in there. And two guys buried her, unburied her from the rubble. And I said, pull her by the arms, and we got her out.
0: The Ontario Fire Marshal is investigating the cause of both explosions. Hamilton Fire says there is no link between the two. Two people and three dogs were rescued from a high-rise fire in Regent Park involving lithium-ion batteries. The fire started around 1:30 this afternoon in a unit on the sixth floor of a building on Oak Street near River and Girard. Firefighters were met with heavy smoke and flames in the entryway to the unit and called in a tower truck to rescue the people inside.
4: There were two people and three dogs rescued out of a window by one of our towers.
5: They went rushing into that building. They had buckets going up the side. They brought one woman down in the bucket. They had a ladder to support the people in the bucket, I guess. Talk about teamwork.
0: There were no injuries, but several charred e-bikes were removed from the unit. A pedestrian has critical injuries after being struck in East York tonight. Police say the man in his 70s was hit by a vehicle at Coxwell and Mortimer around 8 o'clock. He was taken to hospital by paramedics. The driver involved remained at the scene, and the investigation by police is ongoing. And a three-vehicle crash in Etobicoke tonight sent a senior to hospital. The collision happened at Kipling and Steeles before 6:30. Police say a woman in her 70s was rushed to hospital. Paramedics describe her injuries as serious but non-life-threatening. A man was also brought to hospital and is also expected to survive. A motorcyclist has serious injuries after a crash on Lakeshore Boulevard. It happened shortly before 5 o'clock at Reese Street. A blue Yamaha speed bike and white sedan were involved in the collision. The sedan's rear window was shattered in the crash. A man in his 30s driving the motorcycle was taken to hospital. Paramedics say he is expected to survive. It was a busy night for mayoral candidate Brad Bradford, who held a rally in North York tonight with the election just weeks away. The rally comes hours after Bradford and Olivia Chow debated for the third time in as many days this afternoon. CP24's Sisha Nelson joins us live with the latest on the campaign trail. Sisha.
6: Well, Natalie, these candidates are sure keeping busy. Like you mentioned, three debates between Chow and Bradford in the last 3 days, and the campaigning continued into the evening for Bradford. He held a rally at Downsview Park with a couple hundred people, and he talked about the things he would like the city to focus on. Take a listen.
7: We need to know what the most important things are that we ought to be focused on to improve the quality of life here in the city. And I've spent the past 900 days having conversations across all 640 square kilometers of the city. And when you listen to people, they will tell you their hopes, their aspirations, their dreams, but also the challenges and their frustrations. So here's what I've learned. The focus needs to be the three C's: crime, congestion, and cost. Those are the key drivers, the key areas for us to work on where we can turn this thing around.
6: And some of the focuses of the debates between Chow and Bradford earlier in the day was public safety, property taxes, housing, the TTC. When it came to public trust, Olivia Chow was asked what she would do to make Torontonians feel safer. And Chow touted her record of hiring more police officers, first responders, adding programs to prevent youth crime. Bradford criticized Chow for not sitting on the Toronto Police Board and said he would do that as mayor. He also highlighted his promise to hire 1,000 more police officers and boost the presence of police on the TTC. Here's what both sides had to say about public safety during the debate.
8: Our frontline women and men out there every day that are working hard to keep our community safe have a really difficult job. And nobody hates a corrupt cop more than a good cop. And it is a challenge. The big resources involved, certainly folks in the city feel less safe. So these types of allegations are always very concerning. We're going to let that investigation take place. But again, it comes back to accountability. It comes back to leadership. It comes back to oversight. And, you know, again, we just asked the mayor the question about why she has not sat on the police board. We can't get an answer out of her, but it completely contradicts the track record and the history of mayors here in this city.
9: The public have to trust the people that serve and protect them. And I've asked the chief of who the police service board to come up with a very detailed plan as to what kind of professional standard they have and how they could examine each of the division, whether people are performing properly. And the police service board have also asked, brought in an outside agency. This, in this case, it is the inspector general, and they are going in to say, all right, is all your system in place?
6: And this debate comes at a very crucial time in the election campaign. Advance voting is underway across the city until Sunday. So both Bradford and Chow really fighting for the votes of those undecided voters. Natalie, I'll send things back to you.
0: Thank you, Sisha. That's CP24's Sisha Nelson. This is Toronto's breaking news, CP24. We now know when the province will begin to remove bike lanes on a stretch of Bloor West. Those details coming up.
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1: Work starts Tuesday on removing dedicated bike lanes along a stretch of Bloor Street in Etobicoke. A recent decision by the Ontario Court of Appeal gave the province the all clear to start their removal and restore them for use by motorized vehicles. The Ford government passed a law 2 years ago aimed at removing bike lanes along parts of Bloor, Yonge and University Avenue. A lower court stopped the province from moving forward, but the Court of Appeal overturned that decision.
2: You know, I think sometimes this is positioned as bikes versus cars, but the province's own experts tried warning them that ripping out these bike lanes will not solve traffic congestion, and it will definitely put people's lives at risk. The fact that the legislation actually indemnifies the province and any contractor who takes on this work from lawsuits when people are killed and seriously injured is clear evidence that they know this is dangerous, what they're doing.
1: A statement from Transportation Minister Pravmeet Sarkaria reads in part, following the ruling by the Ontario Court of Appeal, the province announced in September that it would immediately begin restoring motor vehicle lanes on Bloor Street West. That work begins Tuesday. Toronto Police Chief Myron Demkew joined us live this morning on CP24 Breakfast to kick off our new monthly segment, Ask the Chief. He was asked about the impaired driving charges laid against a senior officer last week.
3: These kinds of allegations impact public trust and confidence in policing. There's no question about that. And, you know, I've been very, very clear with everybody in our organization that we will not tolerate this kind of behavior. It's a criminal offense, no matter the rank. You will be held to full account. And that's precisely what's happening in this case.
1: During an appearance on News Talk 1010 this morning, Toronto Police Association President Clayton Campbell was also asked about the charges against Inspector Mike Hales and the impact on public trust.
4: There's going to be consequences. There's the criminal consequences for him. He's facing two criminal charges. And then under the CSPA, the new Police Act, he can face up to termination. And that's something that he'll have to work through with his union, the Senior Officer Association, and his counsel as he deals with it. But yeah, it's not good when these things happen. Project South that we talk about, again, I come back to, we had hundreds of police officers doing that investigation. It was never leaked. Officers were charged. They were surveilled by police officers. So right. I think that can bring some comfort to the public, although these are not great things to have happen.
1: Chief Demkew will join us every month to answer questions from the public on safety, crime, and policing priorities. This is Toronto's breaking news. CP24 will have a look at Toronto's top stories coming up next.
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6: Plans to build the first phase of the Alto high-speed rail route are still being worked on, but some who live along the potential route are looking for answers.
7: No, to Alto. There's a noise factor. The expropriation of the land is another one. Of the houses is one that I'm really concerned about. Just overall cutting off this, basically you're cutting off the farmers' lands, you're cutting off roads.
6: The project is supposed to run from Toronto to Quebec City. The Crown Corporation in charge of Alto says preliminary work ahead of construction is progressing. But already, a community east of Ottawa is worried the train routes will cut right through their community. People in Navin don't want the project near them. The cost of building Alto could be up to $90 billion. When it comes to buying a used vehicle, there are many things you need to know, including if it's ever been used as a rental car. They can be subject to more wear and tear, and in Ontario, you must be told if a vehicle was used as a rental before you buy it. Here's CTV's Pat Foran with more.
8: Buying a former rental car could save you a few thousand dollars. Many are newer, still have warranty left, and get regular maintenance. But there is also a risk they may have been abused or driven aggressively by many different drivers. Brooke Shaw of Simcoe recently bought a 2024 Volkswagen Taos. She thought the SUV was a lease return, but found out it was a former daily rental when she found paperwork in the glove box.
9: The ownership was actually to an enterprise rental company that was not disclosed to me.
8: She says a former daily rental car was not something she was planning to buy.
9: The fact that it was a daily rental, I feel like there's more that can go wrong with it.
8: When she contacted the dealer, they apologized for the confusion or miscommunication, but they told her she had initialed the contract where it said previous daily rental. Shaw says she signed where she was told to, but no one mentioned it was a former rental car.
9: You have someone just kind of guiding you, sign here, sign here, sign here. Nothing was explained to me.
8: When she complained, the dealer said she had signed the contract and it was a done deal.
9: I feel like every step of the way from this purchase, nothing was transparent.
8: When buying a used car, the Ontario Motor Vehicle Industry Council, OMVIC, says under the Motor Vehicle Dealers Act, whether a vehicle was previously used as a daily rental must be provided in writing on the bill of sale. Other OMVIC disclosure requirements, as well as being a daily rental, it must also be disclosed if a vehicle was a police cruiser, emergency services vehicle, taxi, or limousine. When CTV News reached out to the dealership, they decided to work with Shaw and refunded her a portion of the cost of the SUV. She was pleased to get some money back and feels her case has been resolved.
9: CTV News helped a lot. So grateful for everything that you guys did. Thank you so much.
8: Pat Foran, CTV News.
6: 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With Thanksgiving around the corner, the Toronto Humane Society is providing tips to keep your pet safe. Those details still to come.
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1: Hey, Bill, your brunch is ready.
0: Perfect timing. Let's go. Okay, Dino, this is absolutely popping off the plate. What is it? And I hear it's award-winning, too.
2: Yeah, so this is our take on a blueberry pie French toast. Here we have a drizzle of creme anglaise, our stuffed French toast with blueberries, drizzled with raspberry coulis, and some of our macerated berries.
0: Yeah, I'm gonna take a bite. I feel bad because it looks so beautiful, but you know what? It's all about the eating experience, right? That is so good.
2: So this is one of our classic dishes. This here is our take on a Philly steak eggs benedict. Here I've accompanied it with a half order of home fries and our hash browns.
0: All right. The eggs benedict is my favorite. I'm coming back. Cheers.
2: Go.
0: And what is this? Dimitra.
1: Here you have a sweet tooth.
0: Look at this. What is this?
1: Our single chocolate chip pancake.
0: Single. So this is supposed to be just for me?
2: Yeah.
0: Cheers. Mmm. Mmm. What's it like on an average busy morning?
1: You know what? We take great pride in offering a very family-friendly atmosphere, and we want everyone to feel like family when they walk in and at home. And of course, with these delicious home-style meals that we offer, it keeps our customers coming back. Thankfully, the community's been so good and so loyal, and we're very grateful for that.
2: We were part of an award to become Egg Masters, competition run by the Egg Farmers of Ontario, and we participated in this competition for 3 years, and this year we finally won. So we've been crowned Egg Master Champions for 2026.
0: Smashed it.
2: Yes.
0: Well done. Congratulations. 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
9: NCTV's Lindsay Morrison has more on the weather we can expect this Thanksgiving weekend.
11: Well, the countdown is on to Thanksgiving. I think many folks are starting to think about what they're going to serve for dinner this weekend. And we've got a few ideas for you. We are here at Pingles Farm in the Clarington area. Jordan Mackay, one of the co-owners here. Thank you for having us. We're in the bakery. It smells incredible in here. What have you got baking?
12: So we've got some hand pies or fried pies. That's pie crust glazed, and it's got pie filling inside, and we fry them. Great snack. Here we've got some of our apples. At Pingles, we make candy apples, we make caramel apples, but these are fudge apples. Mm. So we've got fudge apples rolled in nerds, and we've got fudge apples rolled in cinnamon sugar for our apple pie fudge apples. This is great this time of the year. This is our mile high apple pie, scratch made crust, 2.5 pounds of apples. It is delicious. Ooh. Behind us, you're going to see pastries, dinner rolls, donuts, lots of great things going on. It is Thanksgiving weekend, great time to come out and see the farm. It is Harvest Fest. We are open. The corn maze, playland, animals, great, great food too. We've got house smoked brisket, burgers, pizza, lots to do for the family all weekend long.
11: Sounds like one of the places to be for sure. And weather-wise, conditions should cooperate as we make our way, especially into Friday and Saturday. We're watching for the possibility now of some wet weather on Sunday, maybe into Monday, some cloudiness, but it's going to be good times here all weekend. Thank you so much, Jordan. Happy Thanksgiving to you.
12: Happy Thanksgiving, and thanks for coming out to visit.
11: Our pleasure. I'll send it back to you.
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0: Good evening. Explosions rocked two separate homes in Hamilton today. Tonight, one person is fighting for their life in hospital. Two others were injured as a result of the blasts. CTV's John Musselman with the details.
1: A neighbor recorded this cell phone video seconds after the house exploded. The roof and the walls collapsed. The side of the home was fully engulfed in flames. Two residents were still inside. Three neighbors ran over and rescued them.
2: A couple neighbors were hauling a gentleman out, and we asked if there was anybody else in the property, and they said, yeah. He says, my wife. So three of us, we ran in there, and two guys buried her, unburied her from the rubble, and I said, pull her by the arms, and we got her out. And
3: literally just went past the house, and I started to make the turn. We heard a whoomp. And wonder what the heck it was, and I ended up backing up. Then I saw that the front window was laid on the front lawn, and the front of the house was caved in.
1: The home exploded around 9 a.m. There was also damage to a neighbor's car parked in the driveway. The interior of that car was melted by the intense heat from the fire.
4: We are having a suspicion that this is a gas-related explosion. The Ontario Fire Marshal's Office has been notified, as TSSA, and they will be responding. We do have two patients that were transported to hospital. One is in critical life-threatening, the other is in serious.
1: Meanwhile, fire officials were already dealing with an explosion and fire at a location on Hamilton Mountain. It happened 90 minutes earlier. The security camera from a nearby home partially captures the explosion. The camera shakes on its mount. Flying debris just misses a car that was driving by when it happened. The location is on Springside Drive. One person suffered burns. It's believed there was something burning in the garage, and then there was an explosion. Two neighboring homes also suffered significant damage from this blast. At this point, fire officials say there is no link between these two explosions. The Ontario Fire Marshal's Office is investigating. John Musselman, CTV News in Hamilton.
0: Meanwhile, here in the city, there's been another fire involving lithium-ion batteries. This one happening in a high-rise in Regent Park. CTV's Janice Golding with the details.
5: You can see smoke drifting from a sixth-floor window as firefighters arrive on scene.
6: And all I heard, fire alarm going off. So I was, okay, go on my balcony, take a peek. So I see the smoke coming out.
5: Jan says it was just after 1:30 this afternoon when he started to realize something was wrong.
6: I said, well, I'll go on my front door to see if it's smoky. Then my whole apartment floor is all smoke. So I said, all right, save my dog, save my girlfriend, and get down the stairs.
5: Firefighters say when they arrived to a high-rise near Oak and River,
7: they were met by heavy black smoke and flames in the entryway to the unit.
5: And they soon realized they'd need an aerial tower to rescue the people inside.
7: There were two people and three dogs rescued out of a window by one of our towers.
5: People from the building say they were amazed at how quickly crews went into action.
8: They went rushing into that building. They had buckets going up the side. They brought one woman down in the bucket. They had a ladder to support the people in the bucket, I guess. Talk about teamwork.
5: And after the occupants of the sixth floor unit were out,
9: I just saw them drag the bikes out after the fire.
5: Crews brought out a number of charred e-bikes, scattering batteries just a few feet away. Toronto Fire Service is identifying the cause of the fire as a lithium-ion battery.
10: It is an extreme danger, especially in multi-tenant buildings.
5: It's something Fire Chief Jim Jessup has often spoken about. The last time, just 2 days ago, following another such fire at Danforth and Victoria Park.
11: They should put on a ban on them being in the units, period.
9: If you buy reputable certified stuff, it shouldn't be an issue. If you have junk like that, then...
5: While firefighters on scene did not confirm the cause of the blaze, they did speak out about the rise in e-bike fires.
7: It's definitely a problem in the city, and we're working hard towards raising awareness.
5: Janice Golding, CTV News.
0: A pedestrian has critical injuries after being struck in East York tonight. Police say the man in his 70s was hit by a vehicle at Coxwell and Mortimer at around 8 o'clock. He was taken to hospital by paramedics. The driver involved remained on scene. The investigation is ongoing. A three-vehicle crash in Etobicoke tonight sent a senior to hospital. The crash happened at Kipling and Steeles before 6:30. Police say a woman in her 70s was rushed to hospital. Paramedics describe her injuries as serious, non-life-threatening. morning. A man was also brought to hospital and is expected to survive. A motorcyclist has serious injuries after this crash on Lakeshore Boulevard. It happened just before 5 p.m. at Reese Street. A blue Yamaha speed bike and a white sedan were involved in the collision. The sedan's rear window was shattered in the crash. A man in his 30s driving the motorcycle was taken to hospital. Paramedics say he is expected to survive. We'll have more news in a moment. Here's a live look at the downtown skyline right now. Single digits, we're at 9 degrees under clear skies. Lindsay Morrison has our first look at the forecast.
12: Well, Zoraida, we enjoyed a pretty nice day today. We had varying amounts of sun and cloud. It was dry. We had scattered showers. And now as we make our way through the overnight hours tonight, we are expecting a low near normal. 6 degrees is the forecast. Winds settling down, clouds clearing out. It should be clear to start off the day tomorrow. But we are holding on to the chance of a scattered shower, especially east of the GTA. For us in Toronto, it should be mainly sunny with a northwest wind and a high of 19 degrees. The scattered wet weather is possible in places tomorrow, and then as the long weekend progresses, we could be dealing with some periods of rain into the day on Sunday. So we'll take you through the Thanksgiving long weekend forecast coming up. For now, though, Zoraida, back to you.
0: Thank you, Lindsay. To the municipal election next, and new numbers show what Toronto voters think are the biggest issues as they head to the ballot box. Some of those issues being addressed by the top two candidates for mayor as they squared off in another debate today. Brad Bradford held a rally late tonight in Downsview Park. CP24's Sija Nelson was there and has the details.
13: Just 2.5 weeks until Election Day on October 26th, and both the front runners for Toronto Mayor, Olivia Chow and Brad Bradford, are taking every opportunity they can to convince undecided voters. The two faced off in their third debate in 3 days earlier in the day, and Brad Bradford continued campaigning into the night, holding a rally in Damsey Park where he talked about the things he wants the city to focus on, including crime. Take a listen.
14: There's nothing more terrifying than throwing your deadbolt at the end of the night, laying your head down on the pillow with your family, and worrying that somebody's going to kick in your front door. It happens every night here in the city of Toronto. It's not good enough to just stick your head in the sand and ignore the problem. We have to try and fix it. That's why I'm going to hire 1,000 additional frontline officers. Resources. So that we have them on the streets, on our transit system, and doing the important investigative work to make sure that we have a better case closure rate. This is important.
13: And during the lunch hour, Chow and Bradford faced off in a debate. They threw jabs at each other over a number of issues, from public safety, policing, TTC housing. But one of the main topics was property taxes. Olivia Chow has promised to keep property tax increases at or around the rates of inflation. She was questioned about that today by the moderators. Meantime, Brad Bradford with a different proposal, proposing to freeze property taxes while doing an independent line-by-line review to find efficiencies in the city's budget to keep his promises. Here's what both had to say about the issue of property taxes.
15: When I first came in, I discovered there was like $1.8 billion budget hole, so I had to go fix it, right? So I went and negotiated with the provincial government, uploaded to Gardner and DVP, and got multi-billion dollars in order to fix TTC and roads and all of that. And we also charge people that can afford like the 0.1% of the population a bit more. So as a result, our credit rating went up. Because of that, I'm able to every year came down in terms of the dollar amount, and this year is 2%, just below the rate of inflation.
16: You always talk about inheriting a mess. You know, you blame John Tory. What you call a mess was this city trying to survive a global pandemic. Mm-hmm. That's what that was. And we as a council and under John Tory's leadership decided to continue to operate the TTC at full capacity so we could get nurses and doctors and frontline workers to the job.
13: Both these candidates working hard to convince undecided voters to vote for them. And this comes as advanced voting continues across the city until Sunday. I'll send things back to you.
0: CP24, Sija Liu, thank you. Turning to the Mississauga mayoral race now, Bonnie Crombie announcing her full campaign platform today. It includes a promise to scrap a $2.5 billion redevelopment of Mississauga's Living Arts Center.
17: that money is unnecessary. We should be focused on what we need and not what we want. There isn't anyone who agrees that this property needs to be redeveloped. It's a vanity project at a cost that we cannot afford. That money could be better deployed right here in Mississauga to our own priorities. Perhaps the port at Port Credit, the marina there, the downtown loop. There are so many priorities. We could, the transit hub right here in the downtown would be a huge priority for us.
0: Meanwhile, Alvin Tejo announced plans for Ridgeway Plaza. The location has been the subject of complaints regarding noise levels, large gatherings, and parking limitations.
18: I will help establish a formal business improvement area so that they can organize and invest in their future. Next, I will expand transit service to the plaza so that we can reduce car traffic in the area during the busiest periods. Then, we will finally take the necessary steps to invest in additional parking infrastructure so that nearby residents are not overwhelmed by street parking in their neighborhoods.
0: And voters head to the polls in municipal elections on October 26th. Coming up here on CTV News, we now know when bike lanes are scheduled to be removed on a stretch of Bloor Street West. Details after the break.
12: So part of the reason we could get some wet weather this Thanksgiving is because of Hurricane Isaias. It won't be a hurricane by the time it drifts northward towards us here in the lower Great Lakes, but we are looking at the possibility of periods of rain Sunday and maybe into Monday. It's also going to be mild, though. Stay with us. A look at your 7-day forecast is coming up.
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0: Under partly cloudy skies, the winds were gusty, though. They have since calmed. More sunshine for tomorrow. Here's Lindsay with more.
12: Well, Zoraida, the countdown is on to Thanksgiving, and for some, making it an extra long weekend, maybe taking tomorrow off, we're looking at a pretty nice weather day. Saturday, too, then things become a little more unsettled starting Sunday. 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Injury lawyers, you don't pay unless they win. And before the showers rolled through today, we had a pretty gorgeous afternoon, morning and afternoon here in southern Ontario. This is what Pingles Farm Market looked like earlier today. It was another windy day, that's worth pointing out. We've had a few of those this week. The pumpkins are on display. They're ready for pickup. And of course, at Pingles, you can also pick up all kinds of treats, either to have while you stroll the grounds or some treats for your Thanksgiving dinner table. We're talking pies, pastries, and everything else. Lovely day today on the farm. Here's a look at what we're expecting overnight tonight. A forecast low of 6 degrees. That is near normal, and otherwise it should be a clear sky with those winds much calmer than they were earlier today. But they're going to pick up again for tomorrow. Once again, a northwesterly breeze. Temperature near 19 degrees. So once again, we are above seasonal, not quite as warm as it was earlier in the week, but pretty pleasant for spending some time outside. If you're heading off to the cottage this weekend, I know many people will be doing that, maybe doing some chores, tidying up around the property. Next few days look like this. Chance still of scattered wet weather in some areas tomorrow, and then Saturday should be a nice dry day. It's Sunday, though, that we're going to watch for not this area of low pressure, but the one coming from the south. Right now, that is Hurricane Isaias. It will be a remnant low by the time it reaches us. Through these overnight hours, scattered showers possible, and then again tomorrow morning in places mainly north and east of the GTA. We're looking at a fair amount of sun for your Friday. Saturday, too, a bit of cloud cover mixes in, and then by Sunday, we are into more overcast conditions, and the wet weather is going to approach from the south. So at the very least, we expect some showers, and then on the heavier side of things, we could get into some periods of rain. Monday, that chance of showers continues, maybe into Tuesday as well. Look at the temperatures, though, for your long weekend. Daytime highs in the 20s. It will be noticeably cooler as we make our way through the middle part of next week. That's your look at the forecast. Zoraida, back to you.
0: Thank you, Lindsay. Work is set to begin Tuesday to remove dedicated bike lanes along a stretch of Bloor Street West. A recent decision by the Ontario Court of Appeal gave the province the all clear to start the removal and restore them for use by cars. The Ford government passed a law about 2 years ago aimed at removing bike lanes along parts of Bloor, Yonge, and University Avenue. The decision was appealed, arguing it violated the Charter of Rights, but the appeal court ruling has now paved the way for the removal to begin next week.
1: You know, I think sometimes this is positioned as bikes versus cars, but the province's own experts tried warning them that ripping out these bike lanes will not solve traffic congestion, and it will definitely put people's lives at risk. The fact that the legislation actually indemnifies the province and any contractor who takes on this work from lawsuits when people are killed and seriously injured is clear evidence that they know this is dangerous, what they're doing.
0: Ford had blamed the bike lanes for contributing to increased traffic in Toronto and vowed to get the city moving again. Toronto Police Chief Myron Demkew appeared on CB24 this morning as part of a new monthly segment called Ask the Chief. He says crime in the city is down.
2: The data points tell one story, and in fact, as it relates to shootings, our data points tell us we're at some of the lowest rates we've had actually since before the summer of the gun in 2005. So the data tells us a story that we're going in the right direction downwards, but the sense of safety and security is not necessarily connecting with the data. Mm-hmm. We also did see, rightly you noted, young people picking up firearms went up dramatically over a couple years. We are grateful that trend is now declining.
0: The segment will see the chief join CP24 every month to answer questions from the public about safety, crime, and policing priorities. Anyone who wants to ask the chief a question is reminded to keep videos to 30 seconds or less. State your first name and community. Ask one clear question. Record in a quiet location whenever possible. Hold your phone horizontally if possible. And email your video to now@cp24.com. Well, there are concerns tonight over the province's plan to increase the number of inmates in Ontario's jails. It involves the removal of restrictions on how much space you need to sleep while behind bars. CTV's Queen's Park Bureau Chief Siobhan Morris reports.
3: It's a tweak to the construction code that people in the legal community worry clears the way to jam more people into tight jail cells. Three people sleeping in a space for two.
4: That's a very dangerous normalization of what should not be a practice that's occurring in Ontario.
3: The Ford government has eliminated rules around how much room you need to sleep behind bars, something the Solicitor General gestured at in the spring.
5: We're optimizing space within our own existing facilities to further increase capacity.
3: That was part of a $3 billion plan to add 2,500 jail spaces over the next decade.
6: The goal should be safer communities, not simply finding new ways to fit more people into an already crowded cells.
3: The building code change gives the government some flexibility to accomplish the Premier's goals.
7: We aren't building Four Seasons hotels for these people. They're going to jail. I don't care if you stack them 10 high. These are criminals that broke the law.
3: This defense lawyer stresses most people behind bars in Ontario are presumed innocent. They're waiting for trial.
8: I haven't seen a single ruling where a judge expressed concern about building code violations. They expressed concern about human rights and, humane living conditions.
3: Craig says with triple bunking, the third person is on the floor.
8: They're sleeping with their head beside the toilet and, getting splashed on at night.
3: Putting more people into a space not designed for them can stir up health problems.
4: There was an outbreak of strep A at the Maplehurst facility. And it also can create a lot of risk of conflict.
3: Increasing danger for corrections staff. In some cases, overcrowding and violence have prompted judges to issue less severe punishments when someone is found guilty of a crime.
4: When they create these conditions, it actually warps what are otherwise appropriate sentences for offenders.
3: And he says that does not serve the goal of keeping the public safe. Siobhan Morris, CTV News.
0: Still ahead here on CTV News, Pat Ford with some important questions to ask before buying a used vehicle. One woman says she was shocked to find out the car she bought was a former daily rental. Her story after break.
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0: When you're buying a used vehicle, you'll want to know how many kilometers it has, if it's ever been in an accident or been used as a rental car. Rental cars could be the subject to more wear and tear, which is why in Ontario, you have to be told if a vehicle was used as a rental before you buy it. CTV's Pat Foran with the story.
20: Buying a former rental car could save you a few thousand dollars. Many are newer, still have warranty left, and get regular maintenance. But there is also a risk they may have been abused or driven aggressively by many different drivers. Brooke Shaw of Simcoe recently bought a 2024 Volkswagen Taos. She thought the SUV was a lease return, but found out it was a former daily rental when she found paperwork in the glove box.
21: The ownership was actually to an enterprise rental company. That was not disclosed to me.
20: She says a former daily rental car was not something she was planning to buy.
21: The fact that it was a daily rental, I feel like there's more that can go wrong with it.
20: When she contacted the dealer, they apologized for the confusion or miscommunication, but they told her she had initialed the contract where it said previous daily rental. Shaw says she signed where she was told to, but no one mentioned it was a former rental car.
21: You have someone just kind of guiding you, sign here, sign here, sign here. Nothing was explained to me.
20: When she complained, the dealer said she had signed the contract and it was a done deal.
21: I just feel like every step of the way from this purchase, nothing was transparent.
20: When buying a used car, the Ontario Motor Vehicle Industry Council, OMVIC, says under the Motor Vehicle Dealers Act, whether a vehicle was previously used as a daily rental must be provided in writing on the bill of sale. Other OMVIC disclosure requirements, as well as being a daily rental, it must also be disclosed if a vehicle was a police cruiser, emergency services vehicle, taxi, or limousine. When When CTV News reached out to the dealership, they decided to work with Shaw and refunded her a portion of the cost of the SUV. She was pleased to get some money back and feels her case has been resolved.
21: CTV News helped a lot. So grateful for everything that you guys did. Thank you so much.
20: Pat Foran, CTV.

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4: A Canadian author has been named the winner of this year's Nobel Prize for Literature. Anne Carson is only the second Canadian woman to win the prize. And as CTV's Adrian Gobriel reports, she didn't expect the honor.
5: A literary giant and genial poet, celebrated Canadian author Anne Carson now adds Nobel laureate to her storied history.
6: I think you're all insane. Who would expect it, for heaven's sakes?
5: That was Carson's initial reaction as she received the call that she'd won the Nobel Prize for Literature, the acclaimed writer sharing that she was ignoring her phone before finally taking the call.
6: All these phone calls, which I kept turning off because I just always turn off the phone when it rings.
5: Though thousands the world over have picked up one of her books.
7: It's strange to be so close to people one reads to.
5: The 76-year-old was honored by the Swedish Nobel Academy for her bold, inventive, and complete body of work that, in playful dialogue with the classical tradition, has created new forms of contemporary literature.
8: She's a critical scholar. She's a translator, a playwright, a poet, a novelist. She has created performances.
7: I feel tremendously proud that you all made it through your PhDs finally.
5: Carson earned her PhD at the University of Toronto in 1981. She would go on to also teach at Montreal's McGill University from 1988 to 2002, where the news spread across campus today.
9: My friends and I love Eros and the Bittersweet, so this is such exciting news.
5: Her extensive work includes more than 20 books, frequently merges themes from ancient Greece and classical literature with the contemporary.
10: Just the sheer number of readers of poetry, they must have skyrocketed in the last 20 years, 15 years certainly, in large part thanks to authors like Carson.
5: Prime Minister Mark Carney sending his congratulations today, writing in part, Miss Carson has reimagined the classics with wit, imagination, and a style entirely her own. Carson was diagnosed with Parkinson's disease in 2024. Notoriously private, she plans to keep her celebration muted.
6: We're going to go out walk in the woods so that we don't have to answer the phone. That's it, to be honest.
5: Her award includes a $1.7 million prize that she plans to donate.
11: Carson, ever humble, is known for writing a one-line bio in her books where she says she was born in Canada and teaches ancient Greek for a living. Adrian Gobriel, CTV News, Toronto.
4: And that is our report for this evening. A reminder, you can get breaking news all day long on CP24 and on our website, ctvnewstoronto.ca. For Lindsay Morrison and all of us here at CTV News, have a good night. I'm Zariah Allman. I'll see you tomorrow.

0: All the main contenders in Toronto's mayoral race are heading into a busy weekend of campaigning, with advanced polls open this Thanksgiving Day weekend.
1: Some new jobs numbers are due out today. This will be the last look at the labor market before the Bank of Canada makes its next interest rate decision later this month.
0: And if you went to bed when they were up 3-0 thinking it was safe, you're wrong. A lousy night for the Leafs as they blow a massive lead to the Golden Knights in Las Vegas. And former player Mitch Marner will have a recap coming up.
1: So the reverse of Thursday.
0: Exactly. Yeah. The reverse of Thursday.
1: Of Tuesday.
0: Yeah. Hey, Toronto. Happy Friday. Good morning and welcome to CP24 Breakfast. Guess what? It's Friday, the weekend before Thanksgiving as well. October the 9th. Thanks for joining us. I'm Jennifer Shen.
1: Yeah, Friday's kind of the reverse of Monday, right? End of the week, not the beginning of the week. So here we are. End of the week. And yeah, long weekend ahead. Looking forward to that. Can we look forward to good weather for this long weekend? Well, let's take a live look outside right now. Oh, City Hall kind of lit up in some rainbow colors. I've never seen that before. I'm not sure what that is specifically for, but Jess does know. She put up her hand. Jess, over to you.
2: A fun fact. I was there for Nuit Blanche the other day for the breakfast show.
1: Oh, is this one of the installations?
2: No, they said this is just something that they have up there every once in a while. They just kind of light it up because we were figuring it was for Nuit Blanche. We were like, let's shoot the side of the City Hall with the camera. And then they were like, it's not a part of Nuit Blanche. It's just a thing they do to help light things up a little bit.
1: It's so rare that we show it from this side.
2: Really
1: maybe
2: pretty.
1: We just don't see that angle that
2: much. Yeah, it's nice. Yeah. Honestly, when it's so dark outside, a little light.
1: Splash of color. Yeah.
2: My emotions. It's so nice, though. It is going to be a really beautiful day. We get through the end of the work and school week with a daytime high. Pretty close to seasonal right now, though. A little fresh. We're still looking at 7. Feeling like 7. As we head in towards your afternoon, we'll see lots of sunshine out there, but again, a breezier northwesterly wind. So keep that in mind if you're planning on decorating for Thanksgiving or you're putting out the Halloween decorations early. It is going to be a little fresh. We're looking at 19 seasonally. We should be at 15, and we're holding on to a beautiful day and skipping ahead to Thanksgiving Monday. Mostly cloudy, 21, so lots to look forward to. Coming up, I'll break down your full weekend because we've got days between Friday and Monday, Ange, but I want to know what it's like out there on the roads.
3: Already heating up. Literally, Jess. Yeah, we are dealing with the problems. Good morning. It is a truck fire cleanup. The fire is out. This happened on the 401 westbound, just west of the 400 in the collector. So two right lanes are blocked, and the truck that was on fire isn't anymore, but it was carrying household garbage and was told that from MTO that there was an explosion in the overnight when this did happen. So this is why, as a precaution, they still have this closed. Happened at 3 a.m. this morning. Also impacted is the southbound 400 ramp that takes you on to the westbound 401. It's been blocked off. They just don't want cars getting caught in that backlog. So you're being forced on to continue on to Black Creek or on to the eastbound 401 ramp. So maybe bail early at Finch Avenue, traveling towards the Don Valley Parkway. Actually, it looks really good. Southbound traffic just starting to fill in as you navigate through. And if your travels take you towards the Gardner, take advantage. It's moving well as you head into and out of the downtown core. On City Streets, a collision on Davenport right at Christie.
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3: Bring it over now to Zara Shirazi at the TTC Transit Control Center. Good morning, Zara. Good to see you. 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
5: Good morning, Ajwa. Happy Friday. I love Fridays. I'm really happy to say that. I'm happy to say that we have no major delays to report. Our subway surface and LRT routes are looking really good right now. We do actually have some ongoing diversions for construction, though. So 506 Carlton Street cars are diverting via Dundas between Bay and Broadview. There's also replacement buses going as far west as Jarvis. And 82 Rosedale buses are diverting for construction along Crescent between South and Yonge. 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Over to you, Nick and Jen. Good morning.
1: All right. Hey, good morning. Thanks so much for that. We'll see more of you throughout the show.
0: Well, the municipal election is just over 2 weeks away, and candidates are kicking their campaigns into high gear. Toronto mayoral candidate Brad Bradford rallied the troops last night in North York.
1: Yeah, the rally coming just after Bradford and Olivia Chow debated for the third time in as many days. The tone of the debates has really taken a more personal turn recently, but some of the main themes remain in the spotlight, things like ensuring public safety and keeping property taxes under control.
6: We need to know what the most important things are that we ought to be focused on to improve the quality of life here in the city. And I've spent the past 900 days having conversations across all 640 square kilometers of the city. And when you listen to people, they will tell you their hopes, their aspirations, their dreams, but also the challenges and their frustrations. So here's what I've learned. The focus needs to be the three C's: crime, congestion, and cost. Those are the key drivers, the key areas for us to work on where we can turn this thing around.
0: And Bradford and Chow also debated the key issues again yesterday.
7: When I first came in, I discovered there was like $1.8 billion budget hole. So I had to go fix it, right? So I went and negotiated with the provincial government, uploaded to Gartner and DVP, and got multi-billion dollars in order to fix TTC and roads and all of that. And we also charge people that can afford like the 0.1% of the population a bit more. So as a result, our credit rating went up. Because of that, I'm able to every year came down in terms of the dollar amount, and this year is 2%, just below the rate of inflation.
8: You always talk about inheriting a mess. You know, you blame John Tory. What you call a mess was this city trying to survive a global pandemic. Mm-hmm. That's what that was. And we as a council and under John Tory's leadership decided to continue to operate the TTC at full capacity so we could get nurses and doctors and frontline workers to the job.
1: Now, Olivia Chow has a campaign announcement planned for later this morning, and CP24 will carry that live.
0: Meantime, the Mississauga mayoral race is also heating up.
1: Incumbent Carolyn Parrish is competing against former Mayor Bonnie Crombie and city councilors Alvin Tejo and Topeka DeBerla, all four taking part in a fiery debate of food banks Mississauga last week. And the candidates are still unveiling their platforms. Tejo has announced his plans for Ridgeway Plaza, which has been the subject of complaints regarding noise levels, large gatherings, and parking limitations.
9: I will help establish a formal business improvement area so that they can organize and invest in their future. Next, I will expand transit service to the plaza so that we can reduce car traffic in the area during the busiest periods. Then, we will finally take the necessary steps to invest in additional parking infrastructure so that nearby residents are not overwhelmed by street parking in their neighborhoods.
0: Well, Bonnie Crombie has vowed to scrap a $2.5 billion redevelopment of Mississauga's Living Arts Center if she's elected mayor.
10: So first of all, this is an unnecessary project. When I'm out in the community, I ask people if they visit our Living Arts Center, and they do. And I said, do you like it? And they said, absolutely, it's beautiful. There's no need to rebuild this at a time when people are struggling. This will end up on people's property tax bill, and I completely oppose that. I have a vision for a downtown that is walkable, livable, with cafes and restaurants and art galleries, something revitalized, but by the private sector, not the public sector.
1: Carolyn Parrish and Deepika DeMerla didn't make any announcements yesterday. DeMerla's campaign says she will announce a plan next week for independent third-party oversight of condo board elections when requested by residents.
0: Well, Mississauga has once again been awarded a AAA credit rating, the highest one possible. It's the 23rd straight year the city has received the designation from Standard & Poor Global Ratings. In a news release, the city of Mississauga says the rating recognizes its strong financial management, responsible budgeting, and ability to remain on solid financial footing while planning for growth and taking on new municipal responsibilities.
1: Okay, if you have a few last-minute errands to run for the Thanksgiving Day long weekend, you'll want to run them today and tomorrow if you can. Most grocery stores will be closed, as well as the LCBO, banks, and government offices. Toronto Public Libraries will be closed both Sunday and Monday. As for what's open, most attractions will be operating, and Canada's Wonderland will be open Thanksgiving Monday for the first time ever. Some malls, including the Eaton Centre, Square One, Pacific Mall, and Vaughan Mills, will also be open.
0: A pedestrian has critical injuries after being struck in East York. Police say the man in his 70s was hit by a vehicle at Coxwell and Mortimer around 8 o'clock last night. He was taken to the hospital by paramedics. The driver involved remained at the scene, and the investigation is ongoing. And a three-vehicle crash in Etobicoke yesterday sent a senior to the hospital. The collision happened at Kipling and Steeles before 6:30. Police say a woman in her 70s was rushed to the hospital. Paramedics describe her injuries as serious but non-life-threatening. A man was also taken to hospital and is expected to survive. Also, two men from North York are facing charges for thefts in Milton. As part of the investigation, Halton police seized a stolen handgun, a military-style rifle, and five loaded magazines. They say cash and other valuables were stolen from a vehicle in Milton on September 2nd. The next day, cash was taken from a guest services drawer at Elements Casino. The two men arrested are each facing more than a dozen charges.
1: Niagara Regional Police are investigating a deadly shooting in Port Colborne. Officers responding to an address on Ferris Street north of Rodney around 6:30 last night for reports of gunshots. They found an injured man who was taken to hospital but died. A 30-year-old Port Colborne man was arrested on scene, and police believe that this was an isolated incident. Two people and three dogs have been rescued from a high-rise fire in Regent Park involving lithium-ion batteries. The fire started about 1:30 Thursday afternoon in a unit on the sixth floor of this building on Oak Street near River and Girard. Firefighters met with heavy smoke and flames in the entryway to the unit and had to call in a tower truck, to rescue the people inside.

0: and steel plant, the first in what is expected to be a wave of job cuts over the coming weeks.
1: The president of United Steelworkers says some employees received notices earlier in the week telling them not to return for their next scheduled shift. About 90 workers are expected to receive notices this week, with the first layoffs taking effect on Sunday. The company announced plans to lay off about 500 workers a couple of weeks ago.
2: The position of Stelco saying that right now they cannot continue their investment in Canada according to the commitments they had undertaken because of an act of God doesn't stand. This is not an act of God. This is a question of U.S. tariffs imposed by the Trump administration against us, against our country, against our steelworkers, which the CEO of the company, Stelco, is supporting.
0: And Industry Minister Melanie Joly sent a letter to Stelco President Paul Simon on Monday saying Ottawa is willing to seek a court ruling to force the company to honour its agreement under the Investment Canada Act and the money Canada put into the project. Pardon me, Stelco has until the end of day on Tuesday to respond with details about its plans for its Ontario plants. Mm.
1: See how that one goes. Mm-hmm. Meantime, in sports this morning, Toronto Maple Leafs, if you went to sleep, as Jen said in the headlines, when they had a 3-0 lead, you felt good, but they blew a massive lead to the Golden Knights in the fifth round of a shootout.
0: Yeah, this was unfortunate. Trevor Connolly scored the game winner to give Vegas the 4-3 win. Toronto was leading 3-0 in the first and then was held scoreless through the second, third, and overtime periods. They'll head to Colorado to face the Avalanche tomorrow.
1: All right, to breaking news, a former United Nations human rights chief is the winner of this year's Nobel Peace Prize.
0: And she is 85-year-old South African Navi Pillay. She also serves as a judge on the International Court of Justice. She was honored for her work in promoting peace and international law. Specifically, Pillay was the judge who headed the Rwanda Genocide Tribunal and who last year oversaw a UN commission which accused Israel of genocide in Gaza. This year marks the 125th anniversary of the award, often considered the most prestigious honor on the planet. So she joins the ranks of Nelson Mandela this one.
1: Remarkable. Yeah. Okay. Yeah. Just ahead here on Breakfast, the Thanksgiving long weekend is upon us and many people getting ready to spend some time with family and friends.
0: So we want to know what your Thanksgiving plans are or if you have any traditions, new or old. Keep it here on CP24 Breakfast. That conversation coming up next.
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7: 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You need watches at Oliver's? I got you. Yes! Everybody's a winner at Oliver's.
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0: The
4: Good morning.

0: watching CP24 Breakfast. Dark and early, but the skyline from the airport here. We still have about just over an hour before the sunrise, so I guess enjoy the darkness. It is calm out there right now. We will see a lot of sunshine as we head throughout the day today, but it takes a little while to get there this time of year. Right now, sitting at 9 degrees here in the city, 8 through Ottawa. We're holding on to a little bit of warmth here in southern Ontario, but it's cooler for our friends further north. We are a little in the low to mid single digits, with the exception of Goderich. We do have a bit of a wind chill kind of holding on, so factor that into your plans as you get ready to leave the house. A layer or two, probably a good idea. Winds fairly sustained right now out of the northwest, but we'll see those winds pick up again today, and it's quite blustery as we head into the afternoon, again with those gusts upwards of 50 kilometers an hour. Nothing super organized as we head throughout the day today, but we're watching for two different things. Again, there's that storm, or sorry, that hurricane making its way through the Atlantic that will eventually make its way towards us in the way of rain, and another system making its way out from the prairies that will also impact us. But for now, at least to start off your Thanksgiving long weekend, it is nice outside throughout your day. Saturday, lots of sunshine out there as well. We'll stay above that seasonal point. And then as we get in towards your Sunday evening through to your Monday morning, we're watching for the first round of active weather. But getting through the bulk of your long weekend, it's pretty nice outside, all things considered. We have a little cloud cover that creeps in as we head in towards the start of your Sunday and then the showers. So temperature wise, we should be around 15, 16 for this time of year, so we're sitting comfortably above that. Through your Friday, your Saturday, lots of sunshine out there, although it is a little windy today. Sunday, we start the day off really nice, and then that active weather comes late in the day with the risk of maybe some thunderstorms, and then it starts to push out as we head in towards your Monday morning. Another round of rain comes through on Tuesday, but that's a different system. That's one coming out of the prairies, set to bring some showers on and off before we step into what is going to be a pretty nice week ahead, albeit a much more seasonal one, which feels so cold in comparison to what we have right now, but it's just back to where we should be. Hopefully this helps you plan. Right now, I want to check in with Adwa for a look at that drive, because I feel like it's always busy, especially on a long weekend Friday.
1: You know what it is? It kicked off hot and heavy out there on the on the major roads. Jess, we are dealing with a situation that is impacting the drive. It's that transport truck which is on fire. Fire is out. That's the good news. This happened on the westbound 401 in the collectors past the 400. Two right lanes are still off limits as crews do their best to try to clear the scene. It could be there for some time, not getting an estimated time of reopening. And also impacted is at the southbound 400 ramp to the westbound 401. You can see no traffic making its way on the westbound side or being forced onto the eastbound 401, or you'll have to be forced and use the Black Creek on-ramp. You could probably head south onto Black Creek, get off at Jane, reroute, loop around, and head onto the westbound 401 because that ramp is not closed. 401 West, in terms of the delay, it does extend from before Keele Street, eastbound 401. Also busy from Martin Grove out to the 400. Again, just drivers slowing to take a peek. I was seeing a big slowdown already on the eastbound Gardner. It looks like it's just drivers heading on the exit ramp that takes you to Jarvis that is creating all sorts of delays, but there are no live lanes to pass along. I'll send it back to you.
2: Okay, Adwa, thank you so much. Well, we are just hours away from the kickoff to the Thanksgiving long weekend. Some of you may even already be off getting a jump start on your plans.
3: Yeah, the kids, a lot of kids at school have the day off, including mine. It's off in the weekend. Many head north to close up their cottages, perhaps. But we want to know, what are your plans this Thanksgiving long weekend? Or do you have any Thanksgiving traditions, large gatherings, family, friends, or a more quaint and laid-back get-together?
0: Or perhaps you have no plans at all, which is totally fine. Join the conversation, scan the QR code, or email us at now at cp24.com, and we'll share some responses this morning. It's a whole lot of chillin'. My family and I don't do anything super intense. It's just like turkey is what we look forward to. My brother specifically, that's his favorite thing. I like turkey pie. So my mom makes turkey pie after.
3: Like with the leftovers.
0: With the leftovers. Like basically everything goes in there. Yeah. You just buy a pie crust. Mm-hmm. So that's, I find turkey such a dry. It doesn't really matter how it's cooked. I just slather it in gravy. But I like the turkey pie because everything's kind of like marinates together. So I look forward to just like sitting on my parents' couch in my comfy cozies and doing absolutely nothing.
3: You just reminded me to get the stuff for gravy because I'm cooking a turkey this afternoon.
0: Get your gravy stuff and all that stuff.
2: I love that. I'm going to try that turkey pie.
3: Turkey pie sounds amazing, actually.
0: Frozen pie crust. Like, we're not making nothing from scratch. Ain't nobody got time for that. Mm-hmm. But she just buys them, puts them in the freezer, and then the leftovers, it's just easier.
2: Yeah. It is.
0: And I like it because everything, like the carrots, the gravy, the potatoes,
2: stuffing, all in one.
0: Everything. You just put a thing on, bake it.
3: That's smart.
2: That's a really smart idea.
0: Shout out to my mom.
2: Shout out to Jess's mom.
0: Nancy, this one's for you.
2: Happy Thanksgiving, Nancy and Jess's family. We are actually going to go head up north because we haven't been to our cottage, and we do have to close up the pool and kind of winterize everything. So it's just going to be a small gathering with my husband, three kids. Unfortunately, we're missing my cousin's get together at her house in Whitby. It's usually a big family potluck. And, you know, with Asian families, it's not just turkey. It's like the Chinese dishes as well. So it's a really delicious smorgasbord of all kinds of different foods. But we usually do, you know, the turkey with the cranberry sauce gravy. Kids don't really eat that much turkey. They prefer like the fried chicken.
0: You got to put it in a pie. You got to put it in a pie.
2: That's what I'm going to do.
3: So it's funny how the script says, you know, it's a few hours because I'm hosting, me and my family, we're hosting, I think, 8 or 9 others today.
2: Oh, wow.
3: So it's going to be like 12 to 14 people, I think, sort of depending on a couple of availabilities later this afternoon. So that's going to be busy. I got to go home, cook a turkey, mash the potatoes. I did the stuffing last night after volleyball. But it's nice. I always look forward. I don't care about the day. It's kind of like Christmas. Like, yeah, Christmas Day is December 25th. Mm-hmm. But if we're celebrating with the family, it doesn't matter which day it is to me. It's just that get together. This year's a little bit special, too, because we have some family from England in. So we're going to get to celebrate with them as well. So that makes it even better. So I'm just really looking forward to just a few hours. And also, Jess, the forecast today, we're going to be outside. It's pretty nice, right?
0: It's
3: got that ability where we can sort of, as Bill would say, you know, take your living room outside.
0: It just makes it easier, I find, when you're stepping into what is going to be a very busy weekend when the weather is the absolute worst.
3: It's changing a lot next week, too,
0: right? So we get a much more seasonal forecast. So your Friday, your Saturday, even the start of your Sunday, pretty nice. But again, we have the end of that kind of that hurricane making its way up. So we will see heavier showers overnight. So for a lot of folks, maybe you have that like that turkey nap. You won't be thinking about it. And then Monday's pretty nice for getting back into the swing of things. So it's not too bad. But I feel like we've had such a warm start to fall. But it's nice because like I'm excited to go home. Like, all this comes off. Like I don't. These aren't real. I pulled eyelashes off.
2: Me too.
0: I have eyelashes, but these are extra. this goes up in a massive bun, and I'll be honest. Like I don't. Nothing gets.
2: It's so good. The makeup comes off. The bra comes off. It's just chill mode. So, you know, sometimes it feels restrictive.
0: You do you, girl.
3: So
0: turkey
3: let
0: pie.
3: Us know your plans.
0: Totally turkey pie.
3: Maybe not necessarily what you're wearing, but what you're eating and who you're hanging out with. Now it's EB24.com.
0: Just want turkey pie. That's all I want.
2: Earn the bra, but not the yams.

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17: The top main contenders, I have put the prompter in the wrong place here. Westbound 401 west of the 400 collector lanes, two right lanes blocked for a fire cleanup. Adjua will have those details for you in traffic.
18: Meantime, the main contenders in Toronto's mayoral race are heading into a busy weekend of campaigning with Advance Open this Thanksgiving Day weekend.
17: And the Nobel Peace Prize has been awarded to a former UN human rights chief. Hey, Friday morning is here. It's October the 9th. Thanks for joining us here on TV24 Breakfast. Hope your Friday's off to a good start. I'm Nick Dixon.
18: And I'm Jennifer Shung. I bet many people are happy and ready for the Thanksgiving Day long weekend. I certainly am. Also, it's a payday, so not complaining today. Here's a live look outside. Jess Smith standing by with your weather forecast. Right now, we are in single digits, but we are going to get up to the high teens today, Jess, yeah, which is a great kickoff to weekend plans.
19: We really do get through the Thanksgiving long weekend just above seasonal before we... It feels like such a ricochet the other direction, but we are just going back to where we should be for this time of year. We've had such a warm start to the fall season, so it's going to feel drastically different, but that's just where we should be. Right now, sitting at 9 with that west-northwesterly wind, fairly light right now, but again, a breezier day. We are clear for active weather for now, but Hurricane Isaias is going to make its way in late Sunday into Monday for us here in the GTA, bringing rain likely overnight. But this afternoon, pretty fantastic. We're looking at sunshine. It's just that wind. So as you plan your Thanksgiving activities, or maybe you're just straight chilling this weekend and Thanksgiving is not for you, that's totally fine. Just factor in the wind. Coming up, I'll have a full look at your long-range forecast. But, Adjoa, I know it has been a rocky start to the day on the roads. How goes it?
20: You know, that's putting it lightly. It's rocky is right. It's rocky roads. If you're making your way out on the major routes, you're running into problems in particular on the westbound 401. It's heavier than normal at this time of day because of a vehicle fire cleanup. It was a transport, to be exact, that was on fire on the westbound 401 collectors. This is just past the 400. So it's the two right lanes that are blocked. The cleanup is underway. At least the fire's out. That is the good news. But these lanes being blocked is really impeding and slowing down the drive on the westbound 401, which is severely backed up now, it looks like, from well before Dufferin. Also impacted is the southbound 400. No access to the ramps that take you onto the westbound 401. They just don't want cars getting caught in the backlog. So, which means you're being forced either onto the eastbound 401 or on to Black Creek. Again, Jane, Weston, Islington, good alternatives to get you through. And it's definitely getting slower on the southbound 404 DVP. Delays start from Shepherd and they continue down towards Winford Drive. But the good news, it is checking in problem free on city streets. One collision brand new. It's on Davenport right at Christie.
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17: Well, the municipal election is just over 2 weeks away and candidates will be kicking their campaigns into high gear.
18: CP24's Courtney Hales joins us live now with the latest. And hey, polls are open. Advanced polls open on Thanksgiving Day, Courtney.
23: Yeah, they are. Good morning, Nick and Jen. A Thanksgiving long weekend right around the corner, a time for family and friends to come together. It also may be a chance for voters to cast their ballots early. The polls have been open for the last couple of days, the last 3 days. They are open for another three. And of course, we'll wait to see to find out what the result is on October the 26th. Right now, as you say, there is a lot going on with the campaigns. All of the candidates are out. They're out with their volunteers. They're sharing their policies, their promises. We've seen quite a bit even in the last couple of days, three debates in 3 days. Olivia Chow and Brad Bradford squaring off, talking about a number of different issues. Just yesterday, there was the debate hosted by CBC. In that, they covered a number of different topics. They talked about transit. They talked about Premier Doug Ford and his role in the city of Toronto. Bike lanes, of course, came out, especially given we learned yesterday that they're planning to start ripping out the bike lanes along Bloor Street West out in Etobicoke. That's starting next week. Also, the topic of policing, trust in police, especially on the heels of the Project South investigation. We'll let you hear more from both of the candidates during an exchange on that.
24: Our frontline women and men out there every day that are working hard to keep our community safe have a really difficult job. And nobody hates a corrupt cop more than a good cop. And it is a challenge. The big resources involved, certainly folks in the city feel less safe. So these types of allegations are always very concerning. We're going to let that investigation take place. But again, it comes back to accountability. It comes back to leadership. It comes back to oversight. And, you know, again, we just asked the mayor the question about why she has not sat on the police board. We can't get an answer out of her, but it completely contradicts the track record and the history of mayors here in this city.
25: The public have to trust the people that serve and protect them. And I've asked the chief through the police service board to come up with a very detailed plan as to what kind of professional standard they have and how they could examine each of the division whether people are performing properly. And the police service board have also asked, brought in an outside agency. This, in this case, it is the inspector general. And they are going in to say, all right, is all your system in place?
0: So you heard there a number of different topics covered during that debate. Then there was a rally held by Brad Bradford's campaign late last night. Nick and Jen, today, more campaigning. Olivia Chow making an announcement on affordability this morning. Brad Bradford making an announcement out in Scarborough. So more for us to cover, of course. And again, this is when people are really paying attention, right? I mean, there's only less than 3 weeks, more than 2 weeks to go before Election Day, municipal Election Day, that is. And we do know a lot of people are planning to vote this weekend. Over to you.
1: Okay, Courtney Hills joining us live on the mayoral race. Thank you. Meantime, the Mississauga... Thanks. Heating up, incumbent to mayor Carolyn Parrish is competing against former mayor Bonnie Crombie and city councilors Alvin Tejo and Deepika DeMerla. All four took part in a fiery debate at Food Bank's Mississauga last week, and the candidates continue to unveil their platforms. Tejo has announced his plans for Ridgeway Plaza, which has been the subject of complaints regarding noise levels, large gatherings, and parking limitations.
2: I will help establish a formal business improvement area so that they can organize and invest in their future. Next, I will expand transit service to the plaza so that we can reduce car traffic in the area during the busiest periods. Then, we will finally take the necessary steps to invest in additional parking infrastructure so that nearby residents are not overwhelmed by street parking in their neighborhoods.
1: And Bonnie Crombie has now vowed to scrap a $2.5 billion redevelopment of Mississauga's Living Arts Center if she's elected mayor.
3: So first of all, this is an unnecessary project. When I'm out in the community, I ask people if they visit our Living Arts Center, and they do. And I said, do you like it? And they said, absolutely, it's beautiful. There's no need to rebuild this at a time when people are struggling. This will end up on people's property tax bill, and I completely oppose that. I have a vision for a downtown that is walkable, livable, with cafes and restaurants and art galleries, something revitalized, but by the private sector, not the public sector.
1: Carolyn Parrish and Deepika DeMerla didn't make any announcements yesterday. DeMerla's campaign says she will announce a plan next week for independent third-party oversight of condo board elections when requested by residents.
17: Meantime, Mississauga has once again been awarded a AAA credit rating. That is the highest possible, and it's the 23rd straight year the city has received this designation from Standard & Poor's Global Ratings. In a news release, the city of Mississauga says the rating recognizes its strong financial management, responsible budgeting, and ability to remain on solid financial footing while planning for growth and taking on new municipal responsibilities.
1: And if you have last minute errands to run for Thanksgiving Day, long weekend, you'll want to run them today and tomorrow if you can. That's because most grocery stores will be closed, as well as the LCBO and banks and government offices. Toronto Public Libraries will be closed both Sunday and Monday. As for what is open, most attractions will be operating. And get this, Canada's Wonderland will be open on Thanksgiving Monday for the first time ever. Some shopping malls, including the Eaton Centre, Square One, Pacific Mall, and Vaughan Mills will also be open.
17: Two men from North York are facing charges for thefts in Milton. As part of the investigation, Halton police seized a stolen handgun, military-style rifle, and five loaded magazines. They say cash and other valuables were stolen from a vehicle in Milton September 2nd. The next day, cash was taken from a guest services drawer at Elements Casino. The two men arrested are each facing more than a dozen charges.
1: Niagara Regional Police are investigating a deadly shooting in Port Colborne. Officers responded to an address on Fair Street north of Rodney Street around 6:30 last night for a report of gunshots. They found an injured male who was taken to the hospital but died. A 30-year-old Port Colborne man was arrested at the scene, and police believe that this is an isolated incident. Statistics Canada will release the latest job numbers this morning. Economists are expecting employers to have added more than 9,000 jobs in September. The consensus is that the unemployment rate ticked up to 6.5% from 6.4% last month. Today's numbers will be the Bank of Canada's last look at the labor market before its next interest rate decision on October 28th.
17: Stelco started handing out layoff notices at its Hamilton Steel plant, the first in what is expected to be a wave of job cuts over the coming weeks. The president of United Steelworkers, Tenna 5, says some employees received notices earlier in the week for telling them not to return for their next scheduled shift. About 90 workers are expected to receive those notices this week, with the first layoffs taking effect Sunday. The company announced plans to lay off up to 500 workers last week.
4: The position of Stelco saying that right now they cannot continue their investment in Canada according to the commitments they had undertaken because of an act of God doesn't stand. This is not an act of God. This is a question of U.S. tariffs imposed by the Trump administration against us, against our country, against our steelworkers, which the CEO of the company, Stelco, is supporting.
17: Federal Industry Minister Melanie Joly sending a letter to Stelco's President Paul Simon on Monday, saying Ottawa is willing to seek a court ruling to force the company to honor its agreement under the Investment Canada Act and put the money Canada and the money Canada put into the project. Stelco has until the end of the day Tuesday to respond with details about its plans for its Ontario plants.
1: A Republican Senate candidate in Michigan is breaking ranks with the president when it comes to tariffs.
5: And here in Michigan, we know that Canada is not our enemy. We need to end this tariff war now. As Michigan
1: Senator, Mike Rogers, a candidate in November's midterm elections, released this campaign ad earlier this week, highlighting the fact that Canada is not the enemy. Rogers previously backed Trump's call to delay the opening of the Gordie Howe Bridge, demanding a better financial deal for the U.S. Recent polling shows Michigan voters don't support Trump's trade war with Canada.
17: Well, states of emergency have now been declared in parts of Alabama and Florida as Hurricane Isaias approaches. Mandatory evacuation orders are in place in some areas. The storm expected to gain more strength and become a major hurricane today before weakening slightly and making landfall tonight or early tomorrow. Isaias is packing strong winds and heavy rain, and coastal areas are bracing for a storm surge of over 2 meters. Residents are filling sandbags quickly and boarding up windows ahead of the storm.
1: And we have breaking news. A former United Nations human rights chief is the winner of this year's Nobel Peace Prize.
17: She is 85-year-old South African Navi Pillay and also serves as a judge on the International Court of Justice. She was honored for her work in promoting peace and international law. Specifically, Pillay was the judge who headed the Rwanda Genocide Tribunal and who last year oversaw a UN commission which accused Israel of genocide in Gaza. This year marks the 125th anniversary of the award, often considered the most prestigious honor on the planet. Mm-hmm.
1: Congratulations to her. Yeah. All right, turning to sports now. The Leafs blew a massive lead to fall to the Golden Knights in the fifth round of a shootout.
17: Trevor Connolly scoring the game winner, giving Vegas a 4-3 win. Toronto, that was a late one. If you were watching early, was leading 3-0 in the first period, but then couldn't get on in the net in the second, third, or overtime periods. Leafs now head to Colorado to face the Avalanche tomorrow.
1: Well, firefighters from Markham will be heading to the World Rescue Challenge in Dubai next year.
17: All right, the Markham crew won a vehicle rescue competition held in Scarborough yesterday. They were up against colleagues from Burlington, Vaughan, and Oakville. The competition included realistic vehicle collision and extrication scenarios, along with electric vehicle and lithium-ion battery fires. I've actually taken part in one of these fire training exercises, and those like jaws of life when you cut it open. And
1: right.
17: It's pretty amazing what they do, and these teams are impressive. Remember on 9/11 when I was in Oakville at that fire training station? That's where those professional firefighters were, and like what they do to train and prepare for all these emergency scenarios is pretty remarkable, and they're really competitive about it too. Mm-hmm. So good luck to the Markham crew when they head to Dubai and compete against the world. Yeah, it's amazing.
1: An exciting event, and they're doing life-saving work, so this indeed only helps that. All right, coming up after the break, we'll have everything you need to know for your morning commute, including traffic, transit, and a check-in on operations at a Pearson Airport.
17: And Jess Smith will check back in with some more details about this Thanksgiving forecast, which looks pretty clear right up until Thanksgiving Monday.

0: Hi, Toronto. 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I'm Sinan Erdemir, and I'm running for Ward 16 Don Valley East. 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
6: Good morning. You're watching CP24 Breakfast Live, shot of Pearson right now as we get our Friday started. No doubt lots of folks flying or driving as we head into the Thanksgiving long weekend. Sunrise time not until 7:24, so we've got a little while to go before we see the sun come out, but it will make an appearance as we head throughout your day today. The good news is, for the start of your long weekend, we have a fantastic forecast. Lots of sunshine out there, and right now starting things off at 9 degrees here in the city of Toronto and across a good portion of the GTA. Winds are light right now, but it becomes quite gusty again this afternoon, so factor that in. It's going to feel a little chillier, kind of in the mid to low single digits, with the exception of Goderich and Sault Ste. Marie. We have a little bit of a wind chill out there, not much, but every degree does count this time of year. Winds right now west-northwesterly. They'll become northwesterly in those gusts once again, close to 50 kilometers an hour into the afternoon. Not much in the way of any extreme cloud cover right now. We're clear, but we're watching for two different things. We have Hurricane Isaias that's south of the border in the Atlantic, making its way towards us to end our weekend, and then another round of active weather, this time coming from the prairies to kind of get into the beginning of next week. But for your Friday, start to finish, beautiful outside. A lot of people planning to travel today. I'm sure it is going to be nice as far as conditions go on the roads. As we head into your Saturday, more of the same, lots of sunshine out there, a beautiful start to the long weekend. Sunday, nice as well to get the day going, but we watch for showers in the afternoon and evening. Most of the heavy rain is going to happen overnight, and that's again the remnants of Hurricane Isaias that will make its way up towards us as we head in towards kind of the end of our long weekend. But temperature-wise, it's not bad. I mean, we're still just above that seasonal point, which is closer to 15, 16 degrees as we head through your Friday right through to Monday. Again, the active weather from the leftover parts of that hurricane are going to be late Sunday into Monday. And then Monday, mostly cloudy, not bad for getting back into the swing of things if you're heading home from the long weekend. Then the next round of rain comes on Tuesday. That's thanks to a system making its way out of the prairies. But looking ahead to the beginning of next week, although it is cooler, we're just back to a much more seasonal point. All right, let's switch gears and head inside to Toronto Pearson and to the Integrated Operations Control Center, where Airport Duty Manager Jake Keating is standing by. Good morning, Jake.
7: Hey, good morning. Yeah, things are going pretty good over here so far. No real major concerns for us through this weekend. Obviously, a busy weekend for us with Thanksgiving on the horizon there. And a couple things we will be monitoring throughout the weekend. We do have some construction on the airfield going on. Shouldn't impact passengers in any way whatsoever. It's all been coordinated with all of our partners to make sure that there's a very limited impact there. The one construction project that might impact passengers, though, is that the APM, the automatic train that goes between the terminals and the parking garages, will be down all weekend. Now, with that, we do have a busing service in place. So if you're coming to the airport this weekend and you are parking at Viscount Parking Garage in particular, that train will not be running. There will be a bus service to replace that. So we just make sure that you follow the signage to get to the proper location for that bus service. Beyond that, we're looking like a pretty good weekend. We are monitoring the weather coming in through Sunday and Monday. It shouldn't cause any impact, but something what we will be keeping an eye on as everyone sits down for their Thanksgiving dinners there. And with that, a gobble gobble to you guys. Back to you, Jess.
6: Thank you so much. All right. Switching gears, Adjoa, I can see flashing lights behind me and it's a mess. How's it going?
8: Yeah, it's nothing but brake lights and flashing lights if you're on the westbound 401. Here's what's going on, Jess. Ongoing problems involving a transport truck fire happened on the westbound lanes of the 401 past the 400. So still those two right lanes blocked in the collectors, and also impacted is the southbound 400. There's no access on to the ramp to the westbound 401. It's closed because of this ongoing truck fire. If you're traveling on the westbound 401, as you can see, traffic continues to not move from well before the Allen. Eastbound 401, at least no issues. My camera went out, but it's slow from the 427 all the way out towards the 400. And if you're down on the eastbound lanes of the Gardner, delays from Parkside all the way out towards the Dufferin stretch. Outside of camera view, southbound 400 up at Highway 89 in Innisfil. Crews on scene of a collision blocking a live lane. And you know what? New problems on city streets. A collision on Warden and Kingston Road. Now I'm going to send it over to Zara Shirazi at the TTC Transit Control Center. Once again, Zara, checking in to see it.
9: Hi, Adjoa. Good morning. The transit commute is still looking good. We have no major delays to report on our subway or LRT routes. Looking at our surface network, the 506 Carlton is diverting for construction. Streetcars are diverting the Dundas between Bay and Broadview. There's also a replacement bus going as far west as Jarvis to supplement service. Looking at our bus network, we have nothing diverting right now. If anything changes, we will let you know, but we do have some buses diverting for construction, including the 82 Rosedale, 20 Cliffside, and 113 Danforth. These have been going on since the start of this week, so if you need more details, check out ttc.ca. And we can also get transit update at TTC Notices on X. Over to you, Nick and Jen.
10: Zara, thank you.
11: Thanks, Zara. Okay, stay with us after the break. BNN Bloomberg's Roger Peterson. Paul. I was going to say Paul
10: Bagnell. Wow.
12: I know, we look the same. He was bald, you know. Paul's bald. Just so you know, we're different.
11: Yeah. I know. But you're both around the same age.
10: Peter Rogers.
12: Wow. Holy cow. I'm out of here.
10: Find out.
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11: Roger's back.
12: He yes, I am. I came back.
11: Roger
12: I can't
11: Peterson.
12: Leave.
11: Exactly.
12: It's Hotel California.
11: On a dark,
7: some
11: desert
7: champagne on ice for you backstage. Yeah.
12: It's just getting weird.
11: That's
12: okay.
11: A great song. Okay, what are we talking about, Roger?
12: We're talking a little bit of good news. How about that?
16: It's the reverse of yesterday's introductory story.
12: Yes,
16: really.
12: Oil is now going down, and stocks are bouncing back. They've had, they had, especially the NASDAQ yesterday, had a big pullback, and the TSX as well. Both of them big pullbacks. Oil was up, but today it's dropping back down. This after President Donald Trump said the U.S. would not attack Iran before the midterm elections. So we've got about, 2 weeks apiece.
11: Okay.
12: Maybe. Yeah. Who knows? That's today.
16: Or 2 hours.
12: And he even commented apparently that there was talks that were looking positive. But I think other people are going, what talks? We didn't hear anything about this. So right now, oil is on its way back down, and stocks are bouncing back.
16: Okay.
12: On that note.
16: Right. Moving on to the most unpredictable, unreliable prediction by economists, and that is Canadian job numbers. Every time we talk about them, the complete reverse seems to happen in terms of where they expect them to go. I think last month it was like they expected a 9,000 loss, and it turned out like a 50,000 gain. Anyway,
12: They're not predicting 9,000 for this, but last year they were predicting a gain, and 42,000 jobs were lost in August.
16: You're right.
12: I mean, it happens. They're an anomaly. And for the last few months, I've been saying it should kind of be grouped together like in 2 or 3 months because there's been some weird things.
16: That's the thing.
12: You know, we had the World Cup. That skewed some stuff. Mm-hmm. And so now they're saying for September, we'll likely see about 9,200 positions added. And the unemployment rate will tick up as well. So it's, you know.
16: By 0.1.
12: Yeah.
16: Right?
12: So yeah, to 6.5. What are we at? 6.4. 6.5. Yeah. Mm-hmm. I mean, some good news. We're hearing from Stelco, from the owner, the parent company, which is Cleveland Cliffs out of the States, that if there's a trade deal on steel, that probably they will bring back some of the workers.
16: Stelco's in hot water, though, right now because of what they've done
12: because
16: to the
12: of
16: workers.
12: How they've
16: and they
12: done
16: have until
12: this,
16: Tuesday to sort of respond to the industry.
12: Yeah,
16: industry.
12: So now I think they're trying to find a solution, an off-ramp. Mm-hmm. That's one of the words they love to
16: I'm
12: find.
16: I'm really watching that story. I worked in Hamilton for a dozen years. So
12: I mean, Steel Town, right?
16: Yeah, exactly.
12: And
16: so
12: it would be nice to see those jobs come back. About 500 workers, I think, are affected by this. Yeah. So it depends. I mean, you know, everybody's playing a bit of a game, negotiating game, because, you know, we heard Carney saying he was going to go after Stelco and for violation of the agreement they had. So I think, I mean, Cleveland Cliffs is trying to find an off-ramp.
16: A lot of money. And the owner of Cleveland Cliffs was cheering on the tariffs, which seemed counterintuitive.
12: Well,
16: anyway,
12: because it's a U.S. steel company. It's so ugly what this
16: You're
12: is all
16: cheering
12: done.
16: Against your own fortunes, though, in terms of like a Canadian company having to pay tariffs.
12: But I guess from his side, though, if he can pull that back into the U.S. and start producing that in the U.S. Without having to pay any of the duty and everything like that, he's like, it makes it. You know, sometimes it's the twisting and turning of how payments are made and how things are made that it makes sense, right?
11: Yeah.
12: Why do they come up here for some jobs and keep it others down there? Because it makes sense to have it up here for one, not so much down
11: Very
12: there.
11: Very complex. All right, turning to this, we're talking the top 20 executives at Goldman Sachs. I wish I was them because their bonuses are more money than I'll ever make
12: there we
11: in
12: go.
11: 20
12: I
11: lifetimes.
12: Lost my notes.
16: Yes. What a pool, what a bonus pool this is.
12: Mm-hmm. Now, this is based on a 5-year performance. So, you know, it's not as much as you would think. But, it'll be about $500 million, maybe even more than that, depending on once the numbers are finally crunched. It's after the bank out. Now, the bank outperformed its peers for 5 years.
16: Huh.
12: And that's a lot of, I mean, that's a lot of pressure to be able to do that.
16: Mm-hmm.
12: And so David Solomon, the CEO, probably going to get more than $100 million, and the others will get, they'll split up the rest, about another $400 million. So but it worked out to about $25 million. No, $25 million, $5 million a year.
16: Right, a year,
12: yeah. So $25 million bonuses.
11: That's wild.
16: Okay, well, today's payday, but there aren't that many numbers before the decimal points.
12: We're getting the turkey, aren't we, for the bonus?
16: Right. Yeah, that'd be fun. Hey, we're back with your 7 o'clock headlines coming up.
11: Thanks,
16: have a great
11: Roger.
16: Weekend. Happy Thanksgiving.
12: Cheers, guys. You got it.
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0: right, a heads up for drivers this morning. Westbound 401 west in the collectors in the 400. Two right lanes are blocked off for a fire cleanup. Apparently, a truck is on fire. Adjua is standing by with the details, or the garbage is at least. We'll have more coming up.
1: The main contenders in Toronto's mayoral race are heading into a busy weekend of campaigning. Advance polls, of course, are open this Thanksgiving Day weekend. Not Monday, but Sunday. We'll have the latest on the race.
0: And we just chatted about this with Roger Peterson. New job numbers are out today. This will be the last look at the labor market before the Bank of Canada makes its next interest rate decision later this month. Happy Friday, Toronto. Good morning and welcome to CP24 Breakfast on this Friday, October the 9th. Thanksgiving Day long weekend is here. I'm Jennifer Shun.
1: And I'm Nick Dixon. Good morning. Thanks for joining us. So the Bank of Canada has a decision to make, and you have a decision to make today about what to wear. But how do you make that decision? Well, Jess Smith is going to help us as we take you outside now. Give you a sense of what it looks like. We're still about probably 25 minutes from the sun rising, but it's getting a little brighter out there and a tiny bit warmer, but we're going to have a decent Friday and really most of the long weekend, Jess.
2: It's pretty solid. I have my big comfy cozy like sweater jacket thing that I wear in most mornings because we are awake before the sun and it is chilly. We're still at just 9 degrees right now here in the city, but we will see a daytime high sitting comfortably above seasonal. But much like yesterday, we've got that northwesterly wind gusting upwards of 50 kilometers an hour. So it'll feel a little fresh as we head throughout your Friday, but I'll take the sunshine. No active weather right now, but as we head in towards the end of your long weekend and the beginning of next week, we're watching for two things. Hurricane Isaias to make its way in towards us Sunday night, and then another system out of the prairies as we head in towards the kind of middle of next week. But for today, we're not worried about that. We're talking about sunshine and a daytime high comfortably above that seasonal point. Sunset today, 6:45. Let's switch gears and check on the roads. Adjua, I know it's been a rough morning. How is it going there now?
3: Now, another problem to add to the slow drive on the westbound 401. We'll start in Scarborough with a problem just came into my traffic cameras on the westbound lanes of the 401. Now, this is just as you make your way through Meadowvale in the collectors. So right lane and shoulder blocked with this collision. The good news, this area not seeing too much of a delay. And then as you make your way further west on the 401, the slowdowns start from Yonge. They continue out to the westbound 401 past the 400 in the collectors, where we continue to deal with this ongoing transport truck that was on fire. Happened in the overnight. Fire is out, but the cleanup is underway. Also, you will find the southbound 400 ramps that take you to the westbound 401 blocked off as well. Once any lanes start reopening, we'll definitely keep you in the know. And the Don Valley Parkway, slow now as you head southbound over the 401 down towards the Winford Drive stretch. Heads up as well outside of Cameroon, southbound 400 up at Highway 89. Cruise on scene of a collision blocking the left lane, and on city streets, a collision blocking lanes on Warden right at Kingston Road.
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3: 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Well, it's time once again for a TTC Transit update with Zara Shirazi at the TTC Transit Control Center. Happy Friday once again, Zara. Checking in to see if there are problems on TTC.
5: Good morning, Adjua. Happy Friday. The transit commute is still looking good. We have no major delays to report on our subway surface or LRT routes. We do still have some routes diverting for construction, including the 506 Carlton streetcars, as well as the 82 Rosedale, 20 Cliffside, and 113 Danforth buses. These diversions have been going on since earlier this week, so if you want more details on them, just check out ttc.ca. For latest updates, visit at TTC Notices on X, and I'll be sure to keep you posted here as well. Over to you, Nick and Jen.
0: Okay, Zara, thank you so much for that. The municipal election is just over 2 weeks away, and candidates are kicking their campaigns into high gear.
1: Yeah, the intensity is now. CP24's Courtney Hill is live this morning with the latest on this. And this is going to be an interesting weekend with so many families, Courtney, getting together, likely talking a little bit of local politics, and maybe if you haven't voted already, people could be making up their minds.
6: They could be. That's right. And there is still that opportunity to do so. The advance polls still open until October the 11th. And you're right. I mean, this is a time when people are likely gathering with friends and family. Perhaps they are having these discussions about what the future of their city looks like. We know that the candidates will be out campaigning. It's been very busy. Even in the last week, a lot of significant developments with Chris Alexander announcing earlier this week that he's bowing out of the mayoral race. So it's really an opportunity to follow every single comment that these candidates are making and getting getting a sense of what their vision is. Today, we know Olivia Chow has an announcement this morning. We also know Brad Bradford will be out making an announcement a little bit later on in the East End of Toronto. And they're following 3 days of three debates. So a lot of exchanges there, a lot of opportunity for the voters to listen in and get a sense of what each candidate has to say about the future of Toronto. A topic that came up during the debate last night hosted by CBC. I mean, there were a number of different topics, but property taxes came up. Here's more on that exchange.
7: When I first came in, I discovered there was like $1.8 billion budget hole. So I had to go fix it, right? So I went and negotiated with the provincial government, uploaded the Gardner and DVP and got multi-billion dollars in order to fix TTC and roads and all of that. And we also charge people that can afford like the 0.1% of the population a bit more. So as a result, our credit rating went up. Because of that, I'm able to every year came down in terms of the dollar amount, and this year is 2%, just below the rate of inflation.
8: You always talk about inheriting a mess. You know, you blame John Tory. What you call a mess was this city trying to survive a global pandemic. Mm-hmm. That's what that was. And we as a council and under John Tory's leadership decided to continue to operate the TTC at full capacity so we could get nurses and doctors and frontline workers to the job.
6: So you heard there, the city's finances up for discussion during the debate yesterday. Transit came up, public safety, trust in policing, a number of different issues that are important to Torontonians as they're making up their minds right now. As for today, guys, as I say, another busy one with a number of different campaign stops and announcements. And for anybody who has made up their mind, the advance polls, again, open at 10 o'clock this morning, and they will be open for the Thanksgiving weekend. We'll see what that turnout looks like. And, of course, the big decision October the 26th. Over to you.
1: Yeah, okay. Appreciate the teeing that up. That's Courtney Hills live for us this morning. Meantime, over in Mississauga, Bonnie Crombie now has the support of the granddaughter of the late longtime Mississauga mayor, Hazel McCallion.
9: My grandmother left an extraordinary legacy here. I know how much she cared about what came next. That's why I'm proud to endorse Bonnie Crombie for mayor of Mississauga.
1: Erica McCallion says Hazel was a mentor to Crombie and instilled in her a passion of understanding and experience in the city. She says Crombie has the experience, the relationships, and the same deep beliefs that Mississauga's best days should still be ahead.
0: And Crombie is up against incumbent Mayor Carolyn Parrish and City Councillors Alvin Tejo and Deepika Demirla. All four of them took part in a fiery debate at Food Banks Mississauga last week, and the candidates continue to unveil their platforms. Tejo has announced his plans for Ridgeway Plaza, which has been the subject of complaints regarding noise levels, large gatherings, and parking limitations.
10: I will help establish a formal business improvement area so that they can organize and invest in their future. Next, I will expand transit service to the plaza so that we can reduce car traffic in the area during the busiest periods. Then, we will finally take the necessary steps to invest in additional parking infrastructure so that nearby residents are not overwhelmed by street parking in their neighborhoods.
0: Meantime, Carolyn Parrish and Deepika Demirla didn't make any announcements yesterday. Demirla's campaign says she will announce a plan next week for independent third-party oversight of condo board elections when requested by residents. A former UN High Commissioner for Human Rights has won the Nobel Peace Prize. This year's winner.
11: Hey, good morning, guys. Yeah, I can tell you more about this year's winner on the heels of a Canadian poet winning the Nobel Prize in Literature today. The Nobel Peace Prize, often considered the most prestigious honor on the planet, has been awarded to a former UN human rights chief, Navatam Navi Pillay. The 85-year-old South African-born was recognized for her efforts to promote peace and international law. The committee emphasized the importance of resolving conflicts without violence, especially as wars and conflicts increase. Pillay is currently an ad hoc judge at the International Court of Justice. Her win likely won't sit well with either U.S. President Donald Trump or Israeli Prime Minister Benjamin Netanyahu, who have both rejected the findings of a U.N. commission she led that Israel committed genocide in Gaza. Both leaders have been highly critical of the institutions where Pillay has worked. The Norwegian, the Nobel Committee said it recently received nearly 300 nominations for this year's prize. Last year, Venezuelan opposition leader Maria Corina Machado won the prize and then symbolically gave U.S. President Donald Trump her Nobel medal shortly after the U.S. ousted then-President Nicolas Maduro. Despite the gesture, the Nobel Committee has said the honor itself cannot be transferred. The U.S. president, we know, has often campaigned for it himself, saying many times he believes he deserves it. Another name that also made some late buzz, at least through some online prediction markets, was Canadian Prime Minister Mark Carney. But of course, we know a Canadian did hear their name called by the Nobel Committee, Canadian poet, essayist, and translator Anne Carson, winning the Literature Prize on Thursday.
1: Okay, Scott, really appreciate that update. That is CTV's Scott Hurst live in the CTV studios this morning.
0: All right, switching gears to sports now. If you went to sleep thinking the Leafs were safe, you're wrong. They blew a massive lead to fall to the Golden Knights in the fifth round of a shootout.
1: Yeah, Trevor Connolly scored the game winner, giving Vegas a 4-3 win. Toronto, as Jen mentioned, was leading 3-0 in the first period, but was then held scoreless through the second, third, and overtime periods. It really was the reverse of Tuesday night's game against the Predators. Toronto head to Colorado now to face the Avalanche tomorrow.
0: All right, and just ahead, the long weekend is upon us, and many people are getting ready to see family and friends.
1: So we want to know what your Thanksgiving plans are and where our invites are. No, I'm kidding.

0: 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Our inventory is always coming out weekly, and our buyers will be able to see it at their earliest opportunity.
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7: Closed captioning of this CP24 program is brought to you by Diamond and Diamond Lawyers, Canada's largest personal injury law firm with over $1 billion in total settlements.
4: Good morning. You're watching CP24 Breakfast. We are just about 10 minutes away from the official sunrise, but a beautiful start to our Friday here in the city and across the GTA. We'll see some sunshine as we wrap up the week. A lot of kids off school today, so a nice start to their long weekend. But we've dropped a degree. We're down to just 8 degrees here in the city, and it's going to eventually warm up. Just that daytime heating takes a little longer. We're still, for the most part, in single digits, with the exception of Goderich, Kingston, and Sault Ste. Marie. And we have a little bit of a chill to the air out there. So factor that into your plans. It is going to feel a little cool as we step out the door this morning. Winds right now sustained out of the west-northwest at about 15 kilometers an hour, but we'll see those gusts start to pick up as we look at a northwesterly breeze close to 50 kilometers an hour. Not much in the way of any active weather for the GTA or the majority of southern Ontario to get the day started, and that's going to continue as we step into the weekend. Exceptions are if you're in Durham or further east, but we're looking at very brief showers mid-afternoon, and then that pushes out. We have a beautiful evening ahead of us. As we get into your Saturday, more sunshine on the way, a fairly seasonal or just above seasonal start. And then as we get in towards Sunday, the end of Sunday, that's when we watch for the chance of a little bit of active weather to push its way in. That is the remnants of that hurricane Isaias making its way up through the Atlantic, for us falling in the way of more of just some heavy rain overnight Sunday into your Monday. But temperature wise, through Friday, Saturday, Sunday, Monday, we're at or above the seasonal point. We don't really see a return to where we should be for this time of year until the middle of next week. That next round of rain as we head in towards your Tuesday is a separate system, this one coming out of the prairies. Hopefully this helps you plan. I'll send things in to Nick and Jen.
8: Be careful.
4: Okay.
9: We're just hours away now from the kickoff to the Thanksgiving long weekend, and some of you may already maybe taken today off. A lot of the kids have today off school to get a jump ahead on your plans. This, of course, is off in the weekend. Many people head north, maybe closed their cottages.
10: Yeah, and we want to know what your plans are this weekend. Do you have any Thanksgiving traditions? Do you have a large gathering of family and friends, a more quaint and laid-back get-together, or perhaps you have no plans at all?
4: Join the conversation. 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Paul writes us saying, eat turkey dinner with the family and talk about what you're thankful for.
9: That's the way to do it, Paul. I like the sound of that.
10: Very tradition. Okay. And Diane chimes in with spending today with a friend driving down to Niagara Falls. As my family is all in Quebec, I will have Thanksgiving dinner at one of my local restaurants here in Burlington. I wish you all a very happy Thanksgiving.
9: My neighbor, Diane, I don't really know her, but just Burlington. Nice to hear. Paul says, definitely, as for decades, we'll be attending the Autumn Colors Classic Stock Car Race at Peterborough Speedway, Canada's Super Bowl of 3 days non-stop racing. Get your motor running, Paul.
4: It ain't all about the turkey, y'all. You got activities to do.
9: Yeah.
4: Joyce writes us saying, I have dinner on Monday at a nursing home with a dear friend who has been there for 8 years. She's retired. She's a retired teacher who has mobility issues. Mm. The meals served at the home are wonderful and truly special.
9: Nice, Joyce.
10: That's a nice thing to do, for sure. And Drinda sends us this photo and says, I will definitely be cooking a turkey, ham, and roast beef, but I'm also lucky enough to be celebrating my parents' 62nd wedding anniversary. Happy Thanksgiving to CP24 friends. Congrats to your parents.
9: Happy anniversary indeed.

0: My parents' wedding anniversary is Monday as well. Yeah.
1: Nice.
0: Brett chimes in with, I work Saturday. Sunday, I'm slow cooking my small turkey, serving veggies and mashed potatoes. That will be for the kids and me, going to my aunt's place for Thanksgiving brunch on Monday. All right.
1: I like it. Val from Lindsay, Ontario sends us this video and says, we are having a vegetarian dish this Thanksgiving, and I believe this flock of wild turkeys drop by to say thank you.
2: Wow. What a cool video. Thanks for sending that in.
1: Gobble, gobble.
2: Yeah, sometimes you see these wild turkeys on the golf courses out in Aurora, and they're quite a spectacle.
0: I've seen them in Hamilton.
1: That's a big bird.
2: Yeah, it's a big bird.
0: They are big birds.
2: Wow, cool shot. Okay, next up, Crystal says, a traditional Thanksgiving consists of a Newfoundland jigs dinner, one pot boiled meal made with salt beef, root vegetables, and peas pudding, turkey, stuffing with savory, and lots of gravy to top it all off.
0: Audrey, wow, we're getting great responses this morning, saying, my boyfriend and I are having our three adult kids and their spouses or significant other over for Saturday and having midday lunch, dinner. That way it allows them to use the rest of the long weekend to spend time with their other families. Everyone brings some kind of food and we make a potluck. No turkey, ham is the meat of choice this time out. Okay, Audrey, appreciate
1: ham.
0: That. Yeah, getting everybody together. Indeed, I think what it's all about, trying to make that effort to see some family who hope you either see a little bit or a lot of, and it's a nice chance.
1: Yeah, sure. Yeah. Or you go to the Speedway, or you go to the nursing home, or you do whatever sparks joy for you.
2: It's so nice to see what different people have planned for this weekend. It's not all just,
0: I think we're going to have a hike on Saturday because, again, the conditions are looking good, and the colors right now, spectacular.
1: So lovely.
0: So, yeah, it looks really good. Yeah. Okay, thanks for that. We'll keep that conversation going throughout the show here.
2: And when we come back, a very special documentary we want to talk about, Canadians from Coast to Coast, will finally get a chance to watch Run, Terry, Run.
0: The documentary featuring never-before-seen footage of Terry Fox opens in theaters today after debuting at TIFF. We'll have more from the director coming up.

0: TSN Hockey, the best coverage, content, and insiders in the game. From pregame to postgame, the whole game.
1: Score! You never know what they're going to do.
0: All season long, Canada's game on Canada's Sports Leader. Subscribe now.
2: I lost someone really close to me from cancer. If we had something like this, we would have caught it a lot sooner and maybe had a different outcome. 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Receiving my results was the best feeling in the world. Finding out that nothing was seriously wrong. What more could you ask for?
3: Detect early stage cancers and over 500 other diseases with zero radiation. Peace of mind is just a scan away.
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1: How you feeling?
2: Donate to North York General Hospital today.
3: Thank you.
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5: No, they're too old for me, but what can I do with them? Cashman? Ooh, cashman.
6: To my great-granddaughter, I bequeath my precious collection of silver spoons.
5: Yuck, what am I gonna do with silver spoons?
7: Oh, yeah! Canada wins gold!
8: Cash. Boys, maybe we shouldn't change this one.
9: Oh, yeah?
8: Oh, yeah!
10: Phil Perkins.
11: Okay, welcome back. The highly anticipated documentary film Run, Terry, Run premieres in Canadian theaters today.
12: When I'm running each day, I take one day at a time. When I'm running, I take 1 mile at a time, and I take one corner at a time.
13: This is an emotional and powerful story. The documentary, which made its world premiere at the Toronto International Film Festival last month, includes never-before-seen footage of Terry during his grueling 1980 Marathon of Hope. Proceeds from this film will support cancer research across Canada through the Terry Fox Foundation. Joining us live in studio this morning, the film's director, Sean Menard. Sean, we spoke to you during the TIFF run ahead of the premiere and everything else. It was great to talk to you then, but now's this opportunity. Mm-hmm. You mentioned 150-plus theaters across the country are going to be running Run, Terry, Run.
10: Yeah.
13: How big is that for your film?
10: It's never been done before from a Canadian documentary.
11: Yeah.
10: And I think this subject, it makes sense to have this type of a release. But,
13: yeah.
10: Maybe one or two Canadian movies get released wide in theaters every year. So there's no guarantee how long it lasts.
11: Yeah.
10: So hopefully people can come out this Thanksgiving weekend and what a treat they're in for. I mean, both you guys have seen
13: We've
10: it.
13: We've seen
11: yes.
13: it. Yeah, yeah.
11: Yeah, yeah, not
13: I'd
11: a dry
13: I'd love to see
11: eye.
13: It on the big screen, though.
11: For sure.
13: Yeah.
11: Yeah, I think that will have a different effect. And, you know, Sean, you talked about wanting to make this film because we all knew kind of the myth, the man, Terry Fox, this hero, but we didn't really get to know who he was as a person. And your kind of goal with this film is to take us on that journey and get to know who he really was, right?
10: That's absolutely right. Mm-hmm. I mean, I think we see the stories being told and the statues, but who he was is what this film does. It brings people back to 1980. You stay in that world, and you get to watch this amazing 21-year-old do something so selfless, trying to make a difference.
13: It is remarkable. And Jennifer and I actually were at an event where we were fortunate enough to have a conversation with Daryl Fox, Terry's brother, and we talked about both of us. We're like, we've just seen Run, Terry, Run. This is such an amazing film. Mm-hmm. And he was so thrilled, again, like everyone is clearly on the same page of not humanizing Terry, but really introducing people to the real Terry Fox. I mean, I was unaware of the complete selflessness, right? I mean, and when you look through all that footage, like, was it stunning to you to see somebody who just really did not care about them? I mean, he was injuring himself almost a daily basis, hurting himself, running across the country, doing this marathon a day. Like, does that blow your mind, that kind of just complete self-sacrifice for such a greater cause?
10: Yeah, to be honest with you, it kind of restored my faith in humanity.
11: Wow. Mm-hmm.
10: You know, the world is tough, right? There's so much negativity out there. Yeah. To be able to sit down for an hour and 48 minutes and feel like you get to know him, that was my experience while making the movie. Yeah. It was a treat every day. I got to sit down and see this footage that no one had seen. Mm-hmm. His own family hadn't seen it before. So if there's this idea of people, oh, I know that story, you really don't.
11: No, you
10: don't.
11: Until
10: you watch this film.
13: It's very true.
11: Mm-hmm.
13: Yeah.
11: You see his relationship with the media and how it affected him when there was kind of negative coverage and how he reacted to that. But I'm curious about these 96 reels of never-before-seen footage. I mean, you found this. It was like five streets away from your house at a storage facility. So was there a man trying to make a movie about Terry Fox and, like, gave up on it? Like, what's the backstory with all this footage?
10: Yeah, so it was a gentleman by the name of John Simpson. Him and his crew actually got majority of this footage. And then there was other folks from the CBC and other outlets that were filming this stuff. And at some point it was gathered by the Fox family and put into a storage facility and wasn't labeled properly, and it was just kind of forgotten about.
11: Wow.
10: So for people, this will be the first time they ever get to see their Canadian hero in 4K. You see the sweat dripping down from the forehead. It's really a magical opportunity for so many people.
13: And Sean, having gone through all of those, you know, reels, and we're not talking Instagram reels of film, and looking at all that, and then seeing the finished product on the screen, it's very moving. Do you still get emotional? Do you still feel the feels? I mean, because you've seen it so much, because I really feel like it's so powerful and impactful, but you must have seen it a lot. It's still touching you?
10: Yeah, my favorite thing is, in high school, I worked at a movie theater, and I spent an enormous amount of time there. So my favorite thing is to be able to sit in the back and watch other people. Mm-hmm. And this film hits different. Yeah. People are locked in to every single frame because I think with other maybe Hollywood movies, people might know what they're sitting in for. Mm-hmm. They really don't expect what they're about to see. Mm-hmm. It's very, I mean, Jennifer, we were talking about it during TIFF. Mm-hmm. I got to talk to you the day after you watched it, and I could feel your energy shift and just your kind of overall vibe of being so shocked at what this film actually was.
11: I mean, I learned so much, and I felt like, wow, this is the first chance I'm getting to know Terry Fox, and you know, the scenes with you not appreciating that he's running on this prosthetic leg that's ill-fitting, caused his stump to bleed, like things like little details like that that you don't appreciate when you think about what he did and the amount of money he raised and what he did for cancer research, right?
10: Yeah, I think in this country, I mean, we're not the best at sharing our stories. We really aren't. And I think that's what allows people to remember, because the details do get lost after a while. I thought Terry ran across the whole country before I started to make this film. Yeah. And I got annoyed at how many people really weren't aware of what happened.
13: That he had to sort of stop that marathon.
11: And that trip to Southern Ontario just to collect more money when he could have been almost at his destination had he not taken that detour. Yeah.
10: Absolutely. Yeah.
13: Hey, Sean, listen, best of luck with this, you know, big review right across the country. And like you said, we don't know how long it's going to be in theaters, so if you get an opportunity, see it as soon as you can. Sean Menard, director of Run, Terry, Run. Thanks again. Great to see you.
11: Yeah. Thanks, Sean. Along. Congratulations.
13: Yeah. And we have more CP24 Breakfast coming up. 7:30 headlines are after this break.

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0: right, a bit of a commuter headache situation again this morning. This time the westbound 401 west of the 400 collector lanes, two right lanes blocked for fire cleanup. Adjua will have the details and help you get around.
1: The main contenders in Toronto's mayoral race are heading into a busy weekend of campaigning with advance polls open this Thanksgiving Day weekend. We'll check in with Courtney Hales for more.
0: And some new job numbers due out this morning, and it'll be the last look at the labor market before the Bank of Canada makes its next interest rate decision later this month.
1: And today, over 1,100 students at Aurora High School will be taking part in an in-house fundraiser in support of CAMH. Jian Lee will be joining us live to tell us more about Fall Fest, which is in its 10th year at the school.
0: No screams from G this morning.
1: No.
0: Kind of like Casaloma a couple days ago.
1: Very different.
0: Much more uplifting.
1: I think so.
0: All right. Good morning. Thanks for joining us here. CB24 Breakfast Friday edition, October the 9th. Hope your day's off to a good start. I'm Nick Dixon.
1: And I'm Jennifer Shung. Hope your morning is going off great. And, you know, we just had a really good conversation with Sean Menard of Run, Terry, Run. I hope everyone gets to watch
0: that
1: this weekend.
0: I really think you should see a film like this.
1: Yeah. I've been saying, you know, that is should be required viewing for students in schools. Very inspiring indeed. Okay, let's talk about the weather and whether or not it'll inspire you to go outside today for any outdoor activities. It's looking very beautiful right now. This shot across the water at our city skyline, just in single digits, and we kind of dipped a bit in temperatures, but the high today above seasonal.
2: Yeah, you know what? It's going to be a pretty nice way to end the week. I know a lot of kiddos are off already, but for all the grown-ups who are working today, you have a beautiful start to your Friday. Just 8 degrees. We've dropped a degree in the last half hour or so, but we will get to a daytime high just above that seasonal point, but the wind is going to be another kind of gusty one. We're looking at a northwesterly flow with gusts upwards of 50 kilometers an hour. Dry for now and dry to start the long weekend, but we are watching for some active weather as we head through your Sunday into Monday, but likely later in the day. So your Sunday starts off pretty nice. Temperature wise though, right around 19 as we get through the end of the week. More on your long range forecast coming up, but right now let's check in with Adjua. I know it's been a challenging morning on the roads.
3: You know, and it really has. So many problems happening. We'll start with the big issues still impacting and impeding your drive on the westbound of 401 collectors past the 400. So that transport truck, which was on fire in the overnight carrying a load of household garbage, they're currently cleaning out the debris from the truck, and it's the two right lanes if you're westbound 401 of the collectors past the 400 that are impacted and that are blocked. And also impacted is the southbound 400 ramp to the westbound 401. They just don't want drivers getting caught in the backlog. So unfortunately, if you're coming south on the 400, you're either being forced onto the eastbound 401 or on to Black Creek. Elsewhere, on the 410, it looks like my camera went out, but northbound 410 at Steeles had reports of a collision that was in the right lane. Problems I am seeing are happening on the 427 north. This is just north of the 401. You'll find the right lane blocked. That is following a stall, and problems also involving a stalled transport on the Niagara-bound QEW just past Trafalgar. You'll find the right lane and shoulder is impacted. Outside of camera view, Warden and Kingston Road crews on scene of an ongoing collision.
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3: CapitalDirect.ca. Well, it's time once again for a TTC Transit update with Zara Shirazi. Zara, checking in to see if there are any issues still happening on TTC.
5: Hi, Adjua. You know, I love coming on here to say that we have no unplanned disruptions right now. It's smooth sailing across the network. We do have some routes on planned diversions for construction, including the 506 Carleton. Streetcars are diverting via Dundas between Bay and Broadview, and there's also replacement buses running as far west as Jarvis. There's also some work going on along Danforth between Vic Park and Main, which is impacting 20 Cliffside and 113 Danforth. These diversions began earlier this week, so more details on these are available on the website. If you're heading out the door, like I said, it's smooth sailing on our subway and LRT network, but always check out at TTC Notices on X for latest updates. That's it for me for now. Over to you, Nick and Jen.
0: Yeah, Zara, a better option than some of the driving today, indeed. Okay, thank you. Well, the municipal election, traffic is a big issue, and that is now just over 2 weeks away. Candidates definitely kicking their campaigns into high gear.
1: Yeah, CP24's Courtney Hales joins us live now with the latest and what you need to know. And also, hey, if you've decided, advance polling continues and open on Thanksgiving Day, Courtney.
6: They are. Good morning, Nick and Jen. That's right. The advance polls have been open for 3 days now. You have another 3 days to cast your ballot if you've already made up your mind. And yes, we're going into the Thanksgiving long weekend. This is a time when family and friends get together. Perhaps they're talking about municipal politics and the vision for their city. No shortage of campaigning right now. I mean, every day you have all of the candidates out. They're talking to people, getting a sense of what the issues are. They're making campaign promises. They're talking about their policies. It's been busy even in the last couple of days. three debates in 3 days. Just last night, there was a debate hosted by CBC. They covered a number of different topics. Transit, as you say, Nick, a huge issue that came up as part of the discussion. Trust in policing, property taxes, concerns that those property taxes could go up again or whether they will be frozen, depending again on whoever wins and what their vision is for the next couple of years for the city of Toronto. So today, more campaigning, more announcements. We know this morning, Olivia Chow has an announcement. She's going to be downtown talking about affordability. We know that's a huge issue right now. In fact, I just spoke with a gentleman who lives in this area, and he said he's very concerned about the future for young people and whether they will be able to afford a home in Toronto and just the overall cost of living here. Brad Bradford also has an announcement that's happening out in the East End this morning. He's talking about more support for families. And again, we know that's also really important at a time when things appear to be so very expensive. So we will be following along with the campaign. I talked to a few people just a few minutes ago, guys, so we'll also be sharing some of those comments with you as well. In terms of whether people have made up their mind, it is a mix. I just talked to someone who said, you know, he's really going to start paying attention now as we're getting closer to October the 26th. I've also talked to people who say, hey, they made up their mind a long time ago. So if that's the case, the advanced polls are an option for everybody else. You have a couple more weeks of campaigning, and then it's October the 26th. Over to you.
1: Yeah, just over 2 weeks away. Okay, Courtney Hills joining us live downtown. Thank you. And turning to the Mississauga municipal race, Bonnie Crombie now has the support of the granddaughter of late longtime Mississauga mayor, Hazel McCallion.
7: My grandmother left an extraordinary legacy here. I know how much she cared about what came next. That's why I'm proud to endorse Bonnie Crombie for mayor of Mississauga.
1: Erica McCallion says Hazel was a mentor to Crombie and instilled in her a passion and understanding of the experience of the city. She says Crombie has the experience, the relationships, and the same deep belief that Mississauga's best days should still be ahead.
0: Meantime, Crombie is up against incumbent Carolyn Parrish and city councillors Alvin Tejo and Deepika Demirla. And all four took part in a pretty fiery debate at the Food Bank's Mississauga last week. And this week, the candidates still unveiling their platforms. Tejo, for example, announcing his plans for Ridgeway Plaza, which has been the subject of complaints over noise levels, large gatherings, and parking limitations. Now, Carolyn Parrish and Deepika Demirla didn't make any announcements on Thursday. Demirla's campaign, though, says she will announce a plan next week for independent third-party oversight of condo board elections when requested by residents.
1: Well, if you have any last-minute errands to run for Thanksgiving Day, long weekend, you want to run them today and tomorrow if you can. This is what's closed on Monday. Most grocery stores closed, as well as the LCBO and banks and government offices. Toronto Public Libraries will also be closed both on Sunday and Monday. As for what is open, there are some options. Most attractions will be operating, and Canada's Wonderland will be open on Thanksgiving Monday, as of for the first time ever. Some shopping malls, including Eaton Centre, Square One, Pacific Mall, and Vaughan Mills, will also be open. Statistics Canada will release their latest job numbers this morning. Economists are expecting employers to have added more than 9,000 jobs in September. The consensus is that the unemployment rate ticked up to 6.5% from 6.4% last month. Today's numbers will be the Bank of Canada's last look at the labor market before its next interest rate decision on October 28th.
0: Let's talk some sports. The Leafs blew a massive lead and lost to the Golden Knights last night in the fifth round of a shootout.
1: Trevor Connolly scored the game winner to give the Vegas Golden Knights a 4-3 win. Toronto was leading 3-0 in the first and then was held scoreless through the second, third, and overtime periods. They'll head to Colorado to face the Avalanche tomorrow. All right, this is pretty cool. Over 1,100 students at Aurora High School will be taking part today in Fall Fest, an all-in-school fundraiser that's raised over $10,000 for various charities, including CAMH and the Canadian Cancer Society.
0: These students have their hearts in the right place. GLE is live there this morning with more on the event. Now marking its 10th year, G, this is a charitable community indeed.
8: Yeah, what a great way to rally the students together here at Aurora High School. And it's all for a wonderful cause. Every year they raise funds. This year they're going to be donating to CAMH. Their mascot is an eagle. Yay! And you know what they say? They say eagles soar high, right? Okay, soar high. So we're going to feature some of the clubs and the booths that are going to be part of their Fall Fest this year. Obviously, we'll start off with a big one. This is the Terry Fox Run, and they recently had their run and raised a lot of money. Hi there. What's your name?
9: I'm James.
8: Okay, James. Tell me, how much did you guys raise this year?
9: So we had a goal of $1,700, and we ended up raising almost $1,900.
8: That's fantastic. So you surpassed your goal.
9: Yeah.
8: That must have been a lot of fun for the kids to participate.
9: Yeah, it was great.
8: Wonderful. Hi, what's your name?
9: Hayden.
8: Hayden. Okay, Hayden. So how important is it to get all the students together to be a part of this very special club?
10: I think it's really important and meaningful because it's for an important cause, which is cancer. And all schools come together, do this to raise money for cancer every year.
8: I love it. Hi, what's your name?
11: Daniel.
8: Okay, so obviously we've got a banner here that fell. Everyone signed it. Tell me a little bit more of the importance of gathering the students together for something like this.
11: So yeah, all the students were great. We did plan a lot, but students were great. They did their runs. We all raised a lot of money, and it's for a great cause. So
8: love it. Okay. And hi, what's your name?
12: Ethan.
8: Okay. Fall Fest. This is a big event for you guys.
12: It is definitely a big event, and we're going to have a lot of people here, and it'll be super fun, hopefully. Hopefully we get a good turnout.
8: Love it. Okay. Thank you so much. Let's head on over to Rowan's Law here. I've got Carlin and Amy. Tell me a little bit more about Rowan's Law and the club here.
13: Rowan's Law Day is about a girl named Rowan Stringer who sustained 3 concussions in a span of a week, and she sadly passed away. So we like to spread awareness and just get the grade 9 students here for a day and just educate them about the cause.
8: I love that you're educating the other students coming in. Amy, tell me a little bit more about Fall Fest and how you're encouraging students to come to each of the booths and learn a little bit more.
14: So with Fall Fest, we do it kind of every single fall, obviously. Yeah. And to encourage students to come down, we kind of do like pumpkin decorating, we do fun games, there's like treats, there's all kinds of fun booths, and it's very interactive, and it also, knowing students, you know, they kind of want to get out of class, and it's like we end the day early to start Fall Fest, hence why they're really like excited about it.
8: And that's what it's about, right? It's about also giving everybody a mental break from school, having a good time, and this is an annual thing that's happened for over 10 years. This is fantastic.
13: Yeah.
8: Is this a big deal for the students here?
13: Yeah, we're really excited. So Fall Fest is on Friday, so we're all going to do a lot of activities, and we're really excited for it.
8: Okay, so you're getting a preview of it because it's happening later today. We've got the mascot here. We've got the other students here. So we're going to highlight some of the different clubs. And then, of course, we've got our champs here. The girls volleyball team. They're actually York Region champs from last year. They came second in OFSA. So we'll talk to them as well. So a lot happening here at Aurora High School. Everyone, let's do a cheer. Let's bring you all in here. Come on over with the eagle. And who wants to lead the cheer here? Well, does the eagle talk? No. So who wants to lead the cheer? Somebody say it. Okay.
13: Okay.
8: 1, 2, 3.
13: Soar high, eagle!
8: Woo!
0: All right.
8: Okay. We'll send it back to you in studio.
0: Soar high, eagles indeed. More from G and the Eagles throughout the program this morning. Meantime, coming up, the province is pausing OSAP for students at career colleges while a review is underway. After the break, I'll have a conversation with the founder and president of AAPS College of Health Science and Technology about her push for the province to crack down on abuse in that sector. Stay with us for that chat.

0: the Hyundai Kona. 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
1: Oh, yeah! 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
4: Good morning, looking west from the CN Tower cam. A beautiful start to the day. The sun is out. We're a little fresh to get things going. So as you prepare to head out the door, maybe a light jacket, a good idea, especially for, you know, people who are heading out and maybe taking transit and maybe outside for a little while. But the good news is it is going to be nice and sunny, albeit a little breezy again with a northwesterly wind with gusts around 50 kilometers an hour. We're at just 8 degrees right now here in the city, but we will see a daytime high closer to that seasonal point. For the most part, the single digits with the exception of Sault Ste. Marie, Goderich, and a few other areas, but we will see again our daytime high hovering just above that seasonal point, even with that cooler wind as we make our way into that second half of our day. The daytime heating this time of year just takes a little bit longer. Not much in the way of any active weather today or cloud cover. It'll be quite beautiful as we head throughout your Friday, but we are watching for two different systems. One, Hurricane Isaias, that's in the Atlantic, and then another coming out of the prairies that will kind of trickle in towards the end of the weekend and the beginning of next week. But your Friday start to finish beautiful, albeit a little windy, but you know what? For traveling, if you're driving anywhere for Thanksgiving, it'll be really nice as we head throughout the day today. The same for your Saturday, no real issues, lots of sunshine out there. It really isn't until we get into our Sunday evening that things start to shift just a little as we watch for the remnants of Hurricane Isaias making its way up towards us. More so in the way of some rain as we head into your Sunday evening into the early morning hours on Monday. But temperature-wise, it is quite beautiful. We're staying above the seasonal average around 15, 16 degrees right throughout the entire long weekend. The next round of active weather after Sunday night is going to be Tuesday, and that's a system making its way out of the prairies. But overall, we stay above seasonal right through to almost the middle of next week. Hopefully this helps you plan. I'll send things over to Adra now with an update, hopefully good sort of-ish for the drive.
5: Not really good news. Still very busy on the major routes, but the best news I can give you is how to get around problems that have been with us for the last little bit. So on the westbound 401, this is just as you make your way in the collectors past the 400, cleanup of a transport truck fire. The cleanup is underway, and there's still no estimated time of reopening. It's also impacting the southbound 400. There's no access to the ramp to the westbound 401, so you are being forced, if you're on the southbound 400, either onto the eastbound 401 or you have to take Black Creek. Your best bet is Black Creek. Head south, use the J and exit ramp, loop around, and then get back on to the northbound 400 and on to the westbound 401. It is impacting the drive. The delays at this point extend from the Don Valley Parkway all the way over to that situation. Also problems, northbound 427 north of the 401, right lane blocked with a stalled dump truck and a stalled transport truck. On the QBW Niagara bound, this is just on the approach to Dorval. It is the right lane as well as the right shoulder that is blocked. Nick, I'll send it back to you.
6: Okay, Ajwa, thank you.
5: You're welcome.
6: Well, the provincial government pushing pause on OSAP for students at career colleges across Ontario has students and administrators panicking. But our next guest has been pushing the province to weed out the bad apples in the sector while also continuing to educate thousands of people. Lale Bigash is the founder and president of AAPS, College of Health and Science and Technology, joining us live from Mexico City this morning, where she's at a pharmaceutical conference. Lale, appreciate you joining us. So let's talk about the impact potentially on this to students at AAPS College here. What could happen to them if they don't have OSAP?
7: Devastating, obviously. Our students are panicking. They do count on OSAP and the province's help to complete their studies. So it really affects the entire sector. Legitimate students who are day in, day out are going to school and trying to get the training that they need to help the Ontario economy.
6: Mm-hmm. And what about your school itself? I mean, obviously, if you have students who can't afford to get there and can't get, you know, the provincial support in the form of OSAP to go there, what might this mean for you and your programs? And I understand that over the last couple of decades, you've graduated some 4,000 students.
7: Absolutely. Our work focuses on preparing graduates or preparing students to get jobs in the pharmaceutical and biotechnology industry, food industry, and cybersecurity. These are people who are aligned with the priorities of the Ontario government. Mm-hmm. And if they can't finish their schooling, you know, these are people who are actually, some of our students are impacted by tariff. So they lost their job because of the tariff situation. And as we know, Ontario has been hit the hardest with tariffs. And now again, they will be out and wouldn't be able to complete their studies. I mean, as a college, we're trying to work with them and carve them ways to complete their program. But not having clarity on the process, the timeline, and what pathway is open to them, it's really difficult.
6: And so, Lale, you're well aware that some career colleges have quite bad reputations. There have been a lot of stories about that. They seem to be the issue here, not necessarily your school here. So what are your concerns about how the province has sort of like painted every career college with the same brush here? What do you say to the province about that? And what are some possible solutions to this issue?
7: Absolutely. I mean, we do support the government work on this file. We do support them in terms of having a meaningful accountability measure for these bad apples and to actually clean out the sector. We really need to clean the sector. So we support the government on that. However, having this blanket approach for every single student and every single college, it's harsh. Basically, they're throwing the baby out with the bathwater. And there would be students out, but there are also employees that are going to be out of a job.
6: It seems to me that that could then, Lale, lead to some economic impact in this province, because potentially people who could have jobs here will then not get the training, then not get the jobs. There could be a wider ripple effect to all this.
7: Absolutely. It's a double whammy. I mean, first of all, there are a lot of job losses that are going to happen in the sector. Unnecessary job losses that's going to happen in the sector. Educators, faculty, staff, support staff. But at the same time, at the junction of the Ontario economy, that we really need to pivot and train impacted workers and people, you know, Uber drivers who have PhDs and we're training them for the pharma, biopharma industry, they are not able to complete it and get their job. So it's a double whammy.
6: Yeah, it is quite a situation. Lale Bigash, appreciate you joining us to talk more about it this morning. Lale is the president and founder of AAPS College of Health Science and Technology. Thanks again for being here.
7: Thank you. Thank you, Nick.
6: Appreciate this. Okay, we have more CP24 Breakfast coming right up. Your 8 o'clock headlines are next.

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3: Toronto's leading mayoral candidates will be out vying for support this Thanksgiving Day long weekend as some voters use the next couple of days to cast their early ballot.
4: Fire cleanup is blocking lanes on the westbound 401 west of the 400. This isn't the collectors. Adjoa has all your latest details on this morning's commuter headache.
3: And the first hurricane of the Atlantic season is strengthening to a Category 3 storm. We'll tell you how it could affect us here in the GTHA and your Thanksgiving weekend forecast straight ahead with Jess Smith.
4: How about helping the kids think critically about what they're seeing, clicking, and trusting? It's the goal behind a new TVO Kids series. This half hour, a conversation with the hosts of the Screen Team.
3: And our very own Scream Queen at Legends of Horror is hanging out today with over 1,100 students at Aurora High School, taking part in an in-house fundraiser in support of CAMH. Gian Lee, switching the scares for the hoops today, joining us live to tell us about Fall Fest, which is now in its 10th year at the school. Hey, Toronto, good morning and welcome to CP24 Breakfast on this Friday, October the 9th. Happy Friday. I'm Jennifer Shung.
4: Yeah, happy Friday indeed. I'm Nick Dixon. We're getting ready for the long weekend, so that's exciting. An extra day off indeed. What are we going to in for weather-wise? That's the big question, because that can really make or break a long weekend, especially this time of year. And Jess, beautiful shot across Lake Ontario, looking back at the city. You know, yesterday we had that beautiful silhouetted shot of the skyline. Today it's all blue sky. Hell, love the look of this.
13: You're welcome.
4: Thank you.
13: It's my gift to y'all.
4: Thank you. That means you're taking responsibility for snow.
13: Thank
4: too.
13: You guys. Absolutely not. Bill is back next week and snow is his business.
4: Yeah.
13: But I'm just saying, it is going to be beautiful throughout the day today. Windy, but you know what? I don't even mind. As long as it's sunny outside, I'll take it, especially this time of year. We are looking at a daytime high just above the seasonal point, but right now still sitting at 8 degrees with a westerly wind at 15 kilometers an hour. Those gusts will pick up. We're looking at a northwesterly wind with gusts upwards of 50 kilometers an hour. So keep that in mind. Right now, no active weather, but we're keeping an eye on two systems. Hurricane Isaias, that's in the Atlantic, and another system coming out of the prairies set to impact us through the end of the long weekend and the beginning of next week. But for today, your Friday at a glance looking fantastic. Lots of sunshine out there, little wind, but I'm not mad at it. Coming up, I'll have a full look at your long range forecast. Right now, Adjoa, it's been a rough morning on the roads. Any change out there?
25: No changes. We do have an additional problem to add to the westbound 401, which has been a busy spot, but where these problems are not seeing too much of a delay. So that's a little bit of good news, but I will mention the issues, Jess. So this is the westbound 401 happening in the collectors right at Bathurst. It is a stall. Looks like it's mainly off to the side, but we do have the MTO crew blocking the right lane and not seeing too much of a delay because of this problem. As you head further west, the delays start from the Allen and they continue to west of the 400. This is where we continue to deal with this cleanup of this transport truck, which was on fire in the overnight. Fires up, the cleanup does continue. Also, you will continue to find the southbound 400 ramp that takes you to the westbound 401 blocked. If you're coming southbound on the 400, there was a bit of a delay. A lot of drivers bailing early at Finch just to avoid this entire scene. And a couple of problems happening on the 427. First, northbound 427, just as you make your way north of the 401, was right lane blocked with this stalled truck. And then there was a problem a little bit further north. It looks like it might have cleared. Just saw it in the distance. Was another stall in the right lane. It is gone. And Niagara-bound QEW, heavy tows on scene of a stalled transport truck. Niagara-bound QEW approaching Dorval. It does have the right lane and shoulder occupied.
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25: Well, sending it over once again to Zara Shirazi at the TTC Transit Control Center. Good morning, Zara. Checking in to see if there are any problems or is it still smooth sailing on TTC?
5: Hi, Ajwa. Well, it's still going fairly well. We do have one delay at Bessarion Station on line 4. Trains are not stopping at that station for a security investigation. I am hopeful, though, so hopefully it will resume soon. I'll check in with you about that one later. And a reminder for anyone traveling this weekend, we are starting a full weekend closure tonight at midnight until Monday. This is on line 2 between Kipling and Jane. There's also a late opening on Monday on line 2 between St. George and Broadview. So shuttle buses will run until 11 a.m. instead of trains. And of course, it's Thanksgiving Monday, so we're running on a holiday service schedule that day as well. For more information on these changes, check TTC.ca and also follow at TTC Notices on X for real-time updates. Over to you, Nick and Jen.
3: Okay, thank you so much, Zara. The municipal election is now just over 2 weeks away, and candidates are really kicking their campaigns into high gear.
4: Yeah, trying to convince people to vote for them. Courtney Heels is live now with the latest reaction to the ongoing campaign. We're under 3 weeks away now, and you got a couple more days for advance polls, mm-hmm. Courtney.
6: You do. That's right. Good morning, Nick and Jen. You have until October the 11th if you'd like to vote early. Some people appear to be taking advantage of that opportunity already. And it is the Thanksgiving long weekend. This is when people will be gathering with friends, family, perhaps talking about municipal politics and maybe the candidate that they are supporting right now. These candidates are really busy at this time. As you say, we've got just over 2 weeks to go until October the 26th. Every day there's a new campaign announcement. A lot of volunteers were out knocking on doors. We've had three debates in the last 3 days. Just last night, there was the debate hosted by CBC. They covered a number of topics. Transit was a big one, property taxes, safety. I've been talking to a few people this morning. Many say they haven't quite made up their mind just yet, but they shared with me the issues that are important this time around.
7: Economy, absolutely. Efficiency is an issue that is very pertinent to us, I think. Security as well. I do believe that mental health is one of the issues and precursor to one of the challenges that we see in our society today. And I think that actively addressing that aspect is fundamental to me.
8: Affordability and housing is very important. I live right here at Yonge and Bloor, and I find that I am seeing more and more younger people on the street. And that is no fault of their own. It's the fault of lack of jobs, lack of homes, and lack of rental availability in the city, particularly when it comes to cost of rent.
6: And housing is a really big topic. I mean, we know that from the Nanos poll that was conducted, and we were talking about those results just yesterday, guys, about how so many people feel as though purchasing a house in Toronto may be out of reach, or they're just struggling to pay for all of their bills. Affordability, really key in this. We do know that Olivia Chow has an announcement on affordability later this morning. We also know Brad Bradford making an announcement out in the East End. He's talking about supporting families. So this is really going to be, I think, the schedule, the routine for the next 2 weeks or so, guys. More announcements coming from these candidates, because it looks as though it could be very close, and this is also really the time that people are paying attention and making up their mind. Over to you.
3: Okay, Courtney Heels joining us live with the latest on the mayoral race. Thank you. Meantime, Bonnie Crombie now has the support of the granddaughter of the late longtime Mississauga mayor, Hazel McCallion.
9: My grandmother left an extraordinary legacy here. I know how much she cared about what came next. That's why I'm proud to endorse Bonnie Crombie for mayor of Mississauga.
3: Erica McCallion says Hazel was a mentor to Crombie and instilled in her a passion and understanding of the city. She says Crombie has the experience, the relationships, and the same deep belief that Mississauga's best days should still be ahead.
4: Now, Crombie is up against incumbent Carolyn Parrish and city councillors Aventejo and Deepika DeMerla. All four took part in a fiery debate at Foodbank's Mississauga last week, and those candidates continue to unveil their platforms this week. Tejo, for example, announcing his plans for Ridgeway Plaza, which has been the subject of complaints over noise levels, large gatherings, and parking limitations.
10: As part of my Safer Plazas program, I will establish a permanent community police station in the plaza, similar to the community stations at Square One and Westdale Mall. This is to help deal with nuisance or criminal behavior taking place at the plaza quickly, reduce disturbances for nearby residences, and help the businesses conduct their operations in peace. Finally, the city of Mississauga will recognize and promote Ridgeway as a tourism and food culture destination.
4: Now, Parrish and DeMerla didn't make any announcements yesterday. DeMerla's campaign, though, says she will announce a plan next week for independent third-party oversight of condo board elections when requested by residents.
3: Well, if you have any last-minute errands to run for Thanksgiving Day long weekend, you'll want to run them today and tomorrow. If of what's closed on Monday. That includes the LCBO, banks and government offices. Toronto Public Libraries will also be closed both on Sunday and Monday. As for what is open, most attractions will be operating and Canada's Wonderland will be open on Thanksgiving Monday for the first time ever. Some shopping malls, including the Eaton Centre, Square One, Pacific Mall and Vaughan Mills Shopping Mall will also be open.
4: Well, more than 1,100 students at Aurora High School are going to be taking part today in Fall Fest, an in-school fundraiser that's raised more than $10,000 for various charities, including CAMH and the Canadian Cancer Society.
3: And Gian Lee joins us live this morning with more on the event that's now in its 10th year. Gee, you've traded the screams for the gym. Definitely a more easygoing morning for you, I'm sure.
11: I love the nickname that you gave me. Yes, I am a scream queen, but today I'm screaming for joy because I love seeing young people getting involved, raising money for various causes. And this is what this is all about, the annual Fall Fest here at Aurora High School. Hey, I've got some of the student council members here with me. This is Daniel, who's co-president of the student council. Good morning.
12: Good morning.
11: Tell me a little bit about Fall Fest.
12: So this is actually only the second year that Aurora High School has been running Fall Fest. But in my opinion, this year it's at the perfect time because it's a great way to start off your Thanksgiving long weekend. You get to take a couple hours off of school and just have fun outside with your friends and enjoy some cheap snacks.
11: I love it. Okay, and Jude, tell me a little bit more of some of the community partners and what's happening here.
14: All right. So our goal for the school is to raise as much money as possible for the Canadian Mental Health Association. Our school is able to raise over $600, right? And at the end of the Fall Fest, we will be paying a teacher. But our community partner, thank you to our community partners, being Farmers Gate, The Love of the Cakes, Hertz Bakery, and Drift Zone for donating all these resources and making all this possible.
11: I love it. Okay, Vihan, let's talk about the clubs and the events that are happening today.
15: Yeah, as Daniel mentioned, we're going to have a ton of student-led activities so that other students can have fun. So some of the events include sporting events, like there's going to be a basketball tournament, there's going to be some ping pong, there's going to be some live music done by other students. And also out on the field, we have events like tug of war and cornhole. But we also have booths like photo booths and face painting booths, and we also have a fortune teller. So if you want some variety. And of course, finally, we have some club boots for the many different clubs that we offer at AHS.
11: Amazing. Okay, so let's highlight some of those clubs. This one is really cool. It's called Flight to Vitality. We have two members from the student council as well, but they're also running this club. Jean Soule, president of Flight to Vitality, tell me a little bit more of this club.
16: So we are a 501c3 registered nonprofit organization, and we have a chapter here at Aurora High School. And our mission is to empower incarcerated youth who are going through tough times by crafting miniature paper airplanes containing hopeful messages, and we're looking to scale our impact in the judicial system in Canada.
11: Oh my gosh, what a lovely way to like encourage and inspire

0: Standard signed by Flight to Vitality. And this one says, every day is a chance to grow and learn something new. Keep working toward the person you want to become.
1: Awesome. Oh my gosh, that's so great. And so again, this is a new thing for Aurora High School. This got brought in, what, last year, was it?
0: Last year, yes. And we got registered as a nonprofit August of 2025.
1: Yes. Okay, I love it. Yes. What a great idea. And again, you've got all the other clubs here, various booths as part of Fall Fest. I love it. Rowan's Law, Terry Fox Run, they raised over $1,800 this year, and it's amazing. So again, Aurora High School, thank you. Eagles, soar high. That's right. Okay. Woo! We'll send it back to you in studio. Oh, we're going to take a break here on CP24 Breakfast. More to come.

0: Toronto. 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I'm Sinan Erdemir, and I'm running for Ward 16 in Don Valley East. 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
1: Sophie just moved here from Boston. Well, I think this party just got a whole lot better.
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12: It is time for your milestones, your birthdays, your anniversaries, your celebrations, and let's get right to it on this Friday. First of all, we're wishing a very happy 90th birthday to Thomas with love from your wife of 59 years, Irene. Have a great day and year ahead. Happy 9th birthday to Sawyer. Lots of love from your mom, auntie, nanny, uncle, sissy, and your little bro. Happy 55th anniversary to George and Bev. Love your kids and grandkids. Happy 42nd birthday.

0: To Thakur Saab, with love from Vic, Pooja, Amaya, Orion, Mom, Dad, and the rest of the family. Happy ninth birthday to Aditi. Lots of love from your family and all your friends. Wishing Sion a very happy birthday today. Love your sons, Avery, Micah, Carrie, and the rest of your family. Happy birthday to Dylan. Have the sweetest day. Lots of love from your mom, dad, and family. Happy birthday to the sous chef here, John. Your family is incredibly proud of you. Wishing you all the very best. And a happy first birthday to this sweet boy, Levi. You are so loved. You have lots of laughter and you bring light into everyone's lives. Lots of love from your mom, dad, and big bro. Happy 12th birthday to Selena. They're so proud of you, your family, and the young lady you are becoming. Lots of love from Sheen, Shanna, Nini, Daddy, and Mommy. Happy 15th birthday to Mackenzie. Lots of love from your mom, dad, and brothers. Open gift number 15 right now. Mila is turning 8 today. Happy birthday, Mimi, with lots of love from Ahmed, Shad, and Alaya. Happy 8th birthday to Zoe. 8 years of smiles and endless questions and somehow always being right. Lots of love from your brother, Zam, and your real favorite family member, Waffles the Turtle. And a happy 17th birthday to Vanille. 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We love getting your birthdays, anniversaries, all your celebrations. 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
0: Good morning. You're watching CP24 Breakfast, 8:22. Beautiful shot of the sun illuminating all the fall colors that we're seeing here as we get ready to see more of those leaves start to change as we settle into the fall season. A beautiful shot. Thanks to Chopper for capturing all of that. We got lots of sunshine out there as we get our day started. A west-southwesterly wind. Pretty light right now, but things will pick up as we head in towards the afternoon. No active weather to speak of for today or tomorrow, so a fantastic start to the long weekend. And as we head throughout the long weekend, temperature-wise, we're staying above seasonal, so lots of good news there. Coming up, I'll have a full look at your long-range forecast. We'll talk about that rain as we head into the end of the day on Sunday. But right now, I want to check in with Adjoa because I know it has been a mess out there on the roads.
4: It really has. A very, very slow going on the 400 south as well as the 401 if you're traveling west. So we'll start on the southbound 400 where there is no access to the ramp that takes you to the westbound 401. It's been closed since the overnight. It is following problems that happened on the westbound 401 in the collectors past the 400. My camera went out, but it was transport truck firefighters out, but the two right lanes are blocked. A little bit further back on the 401 west in the collectors, just as you make your way through Bathurst, stalled vehicle blocking the right lane and shoulder, and still watching problems into Oakville. Niagara Bound QEW on the approach to Dorval, stalled transport currently being hooked up to tow, should be cleared shortly, but the right lane and shoulder is blocked. Nick and Jen, I'll send it back to you.
5: Hey there, are you following the cell signal by any chance?
6: Yes. We know phones send signals to cell towers, but we're not sure what happens next.
5: I'm Chris, and that's Ken. We're from Bell. We're fiber technicians. We're working on the cell tower.
6: Nice to meet you.
7: Hi, Ken.
6: What's that you're pulling down?
8: As more kids continue to adopt technology into their everyday lives, a brand new show on TVO Kids hopes to get them to think a little bit more about the work that goes in to tech gadgets being used.
9: So joining us live this morning are the hosts of the Screen Team, Leah Maharaj and Reed Almeida. Leah, Reed, nice to have both of you here. Thanks for joining us this morning. I love the concept of this. Jen and I both have children in and around that age group, which I think is sort of the target market for your show here. They've got a lot of questions. Is the goal of the show, Leah, to really sort of answer those questions at a level where, you know, 12, 13, 14 year olds can really relate and comprehend what you're explaining? Like, you simplify it, don't you?
10: Yes. Mm-hmm. Yeah.
9: How would you describe the show to someone who hasn't seen it or heard of it yet?
10: So basically, the show is about me and Reed, who are really good friends. And in each episode, we run into a technology problem. Mm-hmm. So we go to solve it by going to experts, and they walk us through the process of how everything works and how to identify the problem.
8: Okay, very cool. And Reed, what's your experience been like? I mean, you've shot 20 episodes already. It's premiering today on TVO Kids, and then wider broadcast tomorrow, and then also on YouTube. What's been kind of the most rewarding part about, you know, hosting this show?
11: I think that it's just a great show to be on, and
9: let me ask you this. What have you learned? Like, what? Because, I mean, this is the whole point is learning, right? It's TVO Kids. It's an educational format. Was there one particular episode that sticks out to you, whether, you know, it was self-driving cars or cell towers or anything else? Like, what is the maybe one episode to you that really sticks out?
11: Oh, 3D printing was awesome. 3D printing, okay. I used to think 3D printing was just making Tinker Toys and little gadgets.
8: Right.
11: But when we went to a huge 3D printing building, like, they make parts for airplanes.
9: Wow.
11: It is massive.
9: Yeah.
8: Okay,
9: yeah.
8: That is pretty cool. And I know, you know, the name of the show is the Screen Team, which is also a play on the words for like scream, but also you're dealing with screen time and kids these days. I mean, I'm sure you guys are on your devices when you're not live on morning television. So what is it about? Like, is there an episode that focused on AI and, you know, like devices and kids maybe being too addicted to their screens? Did you guys tackle any of that?
10: I think we did a few episodes on deepfakes and AI and how to identify whether something's AI or not. Also,
11: we did large language models. Mm-hmm. We do a lot of AI in the show. And I think that learning about screen time is very important, and I'm glad that we teach about it.
8: Yeah, for sure.
9: What are the conversations? Your friends must know that you're doing this. Obviously, no one's really seen the episodes just yet, but have you kind of become the source at your high schools of people coming up to you and asking you certain things because they know what you're doing?
11: Yes, some people have actually asked me about a few questions about AI, and I can actually teach them because we are actually learning in this show.
9: Yeah.
10: My friends always come up to me, like, hyping me up because they're like, oh, you're on a TV show. Uh-huh. And they, like, get really excited about it, and they're really excited for it to air.
8: Yeah, and is this the first kind of TV show you've done, Leah?
10: Yes.
8: It is, and Reed as well?
11: Yep.
8: But do you guys have any acting experience or kind of performance experience at all?
9: No.
11: I've done a few commercials, but this is my first series.
8: Oh. Okay, congratulations. It's a big
11: deal. Thank you.
9: That is. Yeah. So, Leah, what got you interested in becoming one of the hosts of this show then?
10: My brother did acting when he was little, and ever since I was like kind of jealous of it, I was like, I want to do acting too. So I think last year I told my mom, and she's like, you know, we'll get you signed up, we'll get you maybe an audition. Mm-hmm. And I got the audition. I auditioned a couple more times, and now I'm on the show.
7: Wow.
8: That's awesome. Reed, do you have a favorite episode so far that you're excited people are going to watch?
11: Definitely. The motion capture episode, it was so fun.
8: Yeah.
11: So they put me in a motion capture suit, and there was this big screen, and I could see, and it was tracking every move I was doing. And Leia and I had these motion capture sticks, and we were dueling with them. It was so fun.
9: What do you hope that most kids who watch this actually come away with ultimately after? I mean, maybe not everyone watch all 20 episodes. Of course, you hope they do. But even if they just watch, you know, a handful, what are you hoping they come away with from it? Both of you can take that.
10: I hope they, like, leave watching the show with, like, a curiosity for technology. And I hope that, like, they can ask questions about it and maybe want to learn more about it.
8: Yeah.
9: And what about you, Reed?
11: Learning about a lot of stuff, especially deepfakes, really important to know.
8: For sure. Okay, well, I can't wait for people to check it out. The Screen Team premiering today on TVO Kids. Leia, Reed, high five. Thanks so much for joining us.
11: Thanks for having us.
10: Thank you so much.
9: Good to meet both of you. Okay, we're coming up with the 8:30 headlines here on TV24 Breakfast on this beautiful Friday morning. Chopper 24 is flying, and we'll have more headlines right after this.
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0: Election Day is creeping closer, and Toronto's leading mayoral candidates will be vying for your support this Thanksgiving Day long weekend as voters are using the next couple of days to cast an early ballot.
1: And fire cleanup is blocking lanes on the westbound 401 west of the 400 in the collectors. Here's a live look at the situation on the roads. Adjua standing by at the traffic desk with your details.
0: New job numbers due out this morning, and it'll be the last look at the labor market before the Bank of Canada makes an interest rate announcement later this month.
1: And today, over 1,100 students at Aurora High School will be taking part in an in-house fundraiser in support of CAMH. Chia Lee joining us live from the gymnasium to tell us about Fall Fest, which is now in its 10th year at this school.
0: Okay, from the home of the Eagles to right here in our studio in Agincourt, thanks for joining us on CP24 Breakfast on this Friday morning, October the 9th, getting ready for the Thanksgiving long weekend. Good morning, I'm Nick Dixon.
1: And I'm Jennifer Shung. You know, I'm thinking about high schools and their mascots, the Eagles. Like, what would CP24 have? I guess it's the chopper. That would be kind of
0: I think so, yeah.
1: The chopper, the
0: or
1: mic.
0: Or like a talking microphone, something like that.
1: Exactly.
0: Yeah. Which would be weird, because mascots typically don't talk, but just a microphone, like, you know, well, not to me. Yeah, that's true, yeah. Now, why don't they talk to me?
1: Yeah, exactly.
0: Must be something I said.
1: Okay, well, happy Friday, everyone. Here's a live look outside right now where the sun is up, looking splendid. We're still in the single digits right now, but Jess assures us that it's going to be a above seasonal day.
2: Yeah.
1: So a great way to kick off the long weekend, Jess.
2: In one of my other many activities, I host the Argo Games. So I have an inside scoop on like how to communicate with mascots. So I'm a pro.
0: Give me some tips.
2: We'll talk in the commercial break. But today, sunshine out there. So it's still what I would say outdoor sports weather to a certain extent, especially in the afternoon. So if you're heading out to visit family over the long weekend, at least for your Friday, Saturday, and the start of Sunday, pretty nice outside. Right now, as Jen mentioned, still sitting at just 8 degrees with a very light wind. We will warm up eventually, and we'll see those winds also pick up eventually. We're looking at more of a northwesterly gust, close to 50 kilometers an hour. So if you're not on the sunnier side of the street, again, a bit fresher. But a daytime high right around 19, just above that seasonal average. And that sunset time, if you are driving anywhere, is 6:45 this evening. So just keep that in mind. It gets dark a little earlier. Coming up, your full forecast. So right now, Adjua, I know you've had a busy morning. Is it, how goes it out there?
3: You know, I was trying to like zoom something in and we have a brand new problem, Jess. Not going so well. A lot of problems happening for commuters that are just trying to make their way out. We'll start with these issues, slowing down the drive on the westbound 401 and the express. This is just as you make your way through Dufferin. So you have the right lane and shoulder blocked. This is following an ongoing collision as it happened not that long ago. Transport truck involved in this one, and it continues slow from this point all the way out towards the westbound 401 past the 400. That's where the two right lanes are still blocked with this long-standing transport truck that was on fire in the overnight. Fire's long out, but the cleanup still continues. Also impacted again is the southbound 400 ramp to the westbound 401. It's not accessible because of those problems that are happening on the 401 west. So you're either being forced onto the eastbound 401 or onto Black Creek. Also issues on the Niagara bound QEW. It's a stalled transport truck currently being hooked up to tow as you approach Dorval. Does have the right lane blocked, and it's getting a lot busier here on the southbound 44 DVP from Shepherd. But you know what? Everything opens up once you pass about Don Mills.
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3: 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Zara, checking in to see if there are any problems on TTC.
5: Hi, Adjua. Well, I think I manifested this good news update. That earlier delay that I mentioned after starting on line 4 is clear and regular service has resumed. So once again, it's smooth sailing across the network. I will give some reminders for this weekend, though. If you're heading out, there is a full weekend closure on line 2 between Kipling and Jane. It starts at midnight tonight and will go on until Monday morning. There's also a late opening on Monday morning between St. George and Broadview. So shuttle buses will run between those two stations until about 11 a.m. when train service starts. And of course, we're running on a holiday service schedule for Thanksgiving. More details on these changes are available on TTC.ca, and make sure you follow at TTC notices on X for real-time updates. That's it from Transit Control to now. Over to you in the newsroom.
0: All right, Zara, appreciate the update. Thanks. Well, the municipal election, it's just over 2 weeks from today, and candidates are really going to be kicking their campaigns into high gear now.
1: Mm-hmm. The gloves have really come off. Toronto mayoral candidate Brad Bradford rallied the troops last night in North York. It came just after Bradford and Olivia Chow debated for the third time in as many days. The tone of the debates has taken a more personal turn recently, but some of the main themes remain in the spotlight. Things such as ensuring public safety, transit, keeping property taxes under control.
6: We need to know what the most important things are that we ought to be focused on to improve the quality of life here in the city. And I've spent the past 900 days having conversations across all 640 square kilometers of the city. And when you listen to people, they will tell you their hopes, their aspirations, their dreams, but also the challenges and their frustrations. So here's what I've learned. The focus needs to be the three C's: crime, congestion, and cost. Those are the key drivers, the key areas for us to work on where we can turn this thing around.
0: And here is a sampling of what they debated yesterday.
7: When I first came in, I discovered there was like $1.8 billion budget hole. So I had to go fix it, right? So I went and negotiated with the provincial government, uploaded the Gartner and DVP, and got multi-billion dollars in order to fix TTC and roads and all of that. And we also charge people that can afford like the 0.1% of the population a bit more. So as a result, our credit rating went up. Because of that, I'm able to every year came down in terms of the dollar amount, and this year is 2%, just below the rate of inflation.
8: You always talk about inheriting a mess. You know, you blame John Tory. What you call a mess was this city trying to survive a global pandemic. Mm-hmm. That's what that was. And we as a council and under John Tory's leadership decided to continue to operate the TTC at full capacity so we could get nurses and doctors and frontline workers to the job.
0: Now, both Chow and Bradford are making campaign announcements later this morning. We'll bring them to you live as soon as they get underway. In Mississauga, Bonnie Crombie now has the support of the granddaughter of the late longtime mayor of that city, Hazel McCallion.
9: My grandmother left an extraordinary legacy here.
0: Where?
9: I know how much she cared about what came next.
0: Where? There's,
9: that's why I'm proud to endorse Bonnie Crombie for mayor of Mississauga.
0: Erica McCallion says Hazel was a mentor to Crombie and instilled in her a passion and understanding of the city. She says Crombie has the experience, the relationships, and the same deep belief that Mississauga's best days should still be ahead. Crombie, of course, is up against incumbent Carolyn Parrish and city councilors Alvin Tejo and Deepika DeMerla.
1: Well, if you have any last-minute errands to run for the Thanksgiving Day long weekend, you'll want to run them today and tomorrow if you can. Most grocery stores will be closed on Monday, as well as the LCBO and banks and government offices. Toronto Public Libraries will also be closed on Monday and Sunday, or Sunday and Monday, I should say. As for what is open, most attractions will be operating, and Canada's Wonderland will be open on Thanksgiving Monday for the first time ever. Some shopping malls, including the Eaton Centre, Square One, Pacific Mall, and Vaughan Mills Mall, will also be open.
0: Statistics Canada is going to be releasing its latest job numbers later this morning. Economists expecting employers to have added more than 9,000 jobs in September. The consensus is that the unemployment rate ticked up to 6.5% from 6.4% last month, so 0.1. Today's numbers will be the Bank of Canada's last look at the labor market before its next interest rate decision coming up October 28th.
1: Well, Stelco started handing out layoff notices at its Hamilton Steel plant, the first in what's expected to be a wave of job cuts over the coming weeks. The president of United Steelworkers says some employees received notices earlier in the week telling them not to return for their next scheduled shift. About 90 workers are expected to receive notices this week, with the first layoffs taking effect on Sunday. The company announced plans to lay off up to 500 workers last week.
10: The position of Stelco saying that right now they cannot continue their investment in Canada according to the commitments they had undertaken because of an act of God doesn't stand. This is not an act of God. This is a question of U.S. tariffs imposed by the Trump administration against us, against our country, against our steelworkers, which the CEO of the company, Stelco, is supporting.
1: And Industry Minister Melanie Joly sent a letter to Stelco President Paul Simon on Monday, saying Ottawa is willing to seek a court ruling to force the company to honor its agreement under the Investment Canada Act and the money Canada put into the project. Stelco has until the end of day on Tuesday to respond with details about its plans for its Ontario plants.
0: Well, speaking of Hamilton, in a sort of roundabout way, Hamilton native Shai Gilgeous-Alexander is on the cover of Time magazine.
1: The Oklahoma City Thunder superstar won back-to-back NBA MVP awards and is one of the only players ever to sweep the regular season MVP, scoring title, finals MVP, and NBA title in the same year. He also broke Wilt Chamberlain's record for most consecutive 30-point games. In his interview with Time, SGA says he believes he's the best player in the NBA. His Thunder and the San Antonio Spurs are co-favorites to win the championship this season.
0: Okay. Good to see some CanCon in Time. Mm-hmm. Meantime, over 1,100 students at Aurora High School will be taking part today in Fall Fest, an in-school fundraiser that for the last 10 years has raised more than $10,000 for charities like CAMH and the Canadian Cancer Society.
1: Jian Lee joins us live this morning with more on this event. She's hanging out with the mascot, the eagle, doing a kind of a dance,
0: flying.
1: G. Okay, it's a fly dance. I like it. G, it's so inspiring to see young kids get so involved in philanthropy.
11: Right? I love it. I love it when I see young people taking charge, doing so much for the community, giving back to the community, and also highlighting all the amazing things that are taking place here at Aurora High School. I've got the mascot here, the Eagles. And in terms of athletics, boy, this school does really well. We have the girls' soccer team that went to OFSA last year. They're York Region champs. And take a look at this, Ava. She came second at OFSA for wrestling. So let's talk to some of the people from both of those school teams. And of course, you have all the incredible booths that are set up. This is giving you a preview of Fall Fest. It's a massive fundraiser for the students here at Aurora High School, giving back to CAMH this year. We've got two members from the soccer team. Hi, what's your name?
12: Grace.
13: Ava.
11: Okay, so tell me, you were York Region champs last year. That must have been an incredible feeling.
13: It was amazing. The girls worked so hard. The teachers devoted so much time, and it was overall a great experience.
11: And then you went to OFSA. What was that experience like?
13: The OFSA experience was amazing. It brought our team so much closer, and all of the teachers were such great supporters, as well as all of the members of the team. They were great.
11: All right, so your season hasn't started yet, but today you're going to be talking to students, encouraging them to join. What are some of the benefits? I know what the benefits are of joining a sports school team. What are your thoughts on that?
13: Well, I think you just make so many friends. It's a varsity team, so it's grade 9 to 12, so we're connecting with people that we never really see, like the grade 9s. We made so many friends, so many memories, and it's just nice to connect with teachers that you might not have in classes and just have something outside of school to do.
11: I love it. And honestly, girls and soccer right now, it is huge.
13: Yes, it's so amazing to have gone this far, especially as a girls team. It's been so many years since we made it to OFSA, especially winning two games and losing two games in OFSA, but it was an amazing experience.
11: Oh, listen, I've always said, even just to win championships here in York Region, that's a huge accomplishment in getting to OFSA. Congratulations.
13: Thank you.
11: All right, so something to think about for students here at Aurora High School. Let's feature wrestling now. Okay, I don't know much about wrestling, Aaron, but you are saying that you're going to have a booth set up today to recruit athletes.
14: Yeah, we will have a booth today. We got one of our teachers, Mr. Lolis. He's going to be arm wrestling students today.
11: Really?
14: Yeah.
11: Now, I don't know this teacher, but is he like a strong dude? Oh, so this is going to be
14: big.
11: Hard.
14: Yeah.
11: I love the fact that you have girls in wrestling as well. What do you look for in an athlete when it comes to wrestling?
14: Wrestling skills can be built. Just any knowledge of any sport is great. If you don't have any knowledge and just want to come try, we just want to help you meet your personal goals. We just want to help you get better.
11: Gosh, wrestling is a tough one because not only do you have to be strong, you got to be flexible and agile. And then there's a whole mental aspect to the game as well,
14: yes,
11: right?
14: There is.
11: Okay, so you're recruiting today.
14: We are recruiting today. Our season will be starting up shortly.
11: Okay. All right. I never knew that wrestling was a big deal, and even for girls.
14: It's a huge deal. At OFSA, we typically average around 1,000 to 1,500 people.
11: Wow. Okay. Thank you so much. And you've got all the students here with some of these various clubs. Terry Fox Run, they raised a lot of money. We've got Rowan's Law. We've got Flight to Vitality here as well as the Student Council. So lots happening. And again, money raised today is going to CAMH, right?
15: Yes, it is.
11: Okay. And how much money has been raised so far, do you know?
15: Today our school
12: over the Fall Fest season, our school has raised over $600 for the Canadian Mental Health Association.
11: Okay, but in total over the last 10 years with various fall events, they've raised $10,000. This is great. You want to stay tuned? Our last segment this morning, we're going to feature our York Region Championship champions, the girls volleyball team. They also went to OFSA last year. All right. We're going to send it back to you in studio. Eagles soar high.
2: Thank you, G, so much. Well, coming up after the break, pet owners know all too well that puppy eyes, well, they get a little big when it comes to big feasts around the holidays. 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Dr. Annie Kwok from Veg ER for Pets Etobicoke will be here. We're going to talk all about how to keep our pets safe over the Thanksgiving weekend with what you can and can't feed them. Coming up after the break. Was the perfect shot.
15: Today, I'm going on my 3K run. 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
2: Good morning. You're watching CP24 Breakfast. 8:49. The sun is out. Beautiful shots of the city's skyline there. And we have a fantastic Friday forecast as we step into your long weekend. Right now, sitting at just at 8 degrees, so it's a little cool out there with a light wind. But those winds will become a little heavier as we head in towards the afternoon. But the good news is we stay dry as we step into the bulk of your long weekend. It's not till the very end that we see a little bit of shower activity left over from Hurricane Isaias making its way in Sunday night into Monday morning in the early morning hours. But we are above seasonal right throughout the long weekend, so some fantastic news there if you do have outdoor plans or you're traveling to visit family or maybe you're staying put. Doesn't matter. Whatever sparks joy for you. Coming up, I'll have a full look at your long-range forecast. Right now, Ajwa, I know it's been a mess this morning on the commute, pretty much everywhere. Is it any better?
3: You know, still slow on a lot of the major area highways. There are some gaps in traffic, but fortunately, if you're on the westbound 401, not seeing many gaps. So we're dealing with a couple of problems as well. So, Jess, the westbound 401 in the Express, just as you made your way past Dufferin. It's a collision involving a transport. A lot more emergency crews on scene. Right lane and shoulder remains off limits. Now, from this point, the jam-ups continue as you do make your way to west of the 400. We're in the collectors. Problems that kicked off all of the issues still with us. Transport truck fire cleanup, fire long out, but the two right lanes of the highway are blocked. And if you're on the southbound 400, still the access to the westbound 401 ramp has also been closed. Still watching problems on the QBW Niagara bound. Just on the approach to Dorval, stalled transport with tow on scene, still blocking that right lane as well as the right shoulder, and some volume delays remain on the eastbound Gardner as you head into the downtown core. Keep the shades available. That sunshine is blinding the drive. I'll send it back to you, Jess.
2: Adjoa, thank you so, so much. Well, we are getting ready to step into what is going to be a very busy weekend, the Thanksgiving weekend. And for pet owners, you know, that leads us into temptation to share a little treat with our furry friends. But if you're not careful, it can land you in the ER for your pets. Joining us now to talk about what is safe and what is not for Thanksgiving, Dr. Annie Kwok, medical doctor at Veg ER for Pets Etobicoke. Annie, good morning.
0: Good morning.
2: So we are both dog owners. My dog, Eileen, your dog is Tofu?
0: Yep, Tofu.
2: So I know kind of what her, you know, do's and don'ts are with food, but a lot of people are like, oh, well, maybe just a little bit of cranberry sauce or a little bit of stuffing. Mm-hmm. But we have to think about, you know, what's in that food. What should we be kind of steering away from? Because I know it's tempting when they're looking at you with those really big eyes. Absolutely. And your dog there's just like, just a small piece. Absolutely. But what should we be steering away from?
4: I know a lot of people want to spoil their pets, which is natural, right? We want to take care of our babies, our fur babies. But there's a lot of big do's and don'ts around feeding them from the table and preventing them from getting to the trash. Oftentimes, you have your turkey carcass and your bones and scraps that go in the trash, and pets will want to get into that. Biggest thing I think most pet owners know is the garlic, onions, chives family.
2: Yes.
4: Really toxic to dogs and cats, can cause damage to their red blood cells, as well as some gastrointestinal upset like vomiting, diarrhea.
2: Yeah.
4: These common main ingredients are in your stuffing, turkey, mashed potatoes.
2: Very
4: so
2: true.
4: Really want to be aware of what you're feeding from the table.
2: And I feel like it's so common to want to give them a little bit of turkey, but is there a difference between giving them the skin or the meat? So we've got the things that the dogs can eat. So let's focus on what they can, because we don't want to be negative the whole way through. The list here, I know pumpkin is really good when dogs have upset stomachs, but I was a little surprised about bread.
4: Yeah.
2: And cranberries. But on this list, let's go over it. Because again, the turkey, meat, okay, skin, not so much.
4: Exactly. And bones.
2: Bones,
4: you know, sometimes you think that big dogs can handle bones, but any sort of cooked bones can be really irritating to the intestines, cause obstructions, damage to the intestines. So we have to be really careful about that. And high fat food in general. So bread with butter on it, probably want to avoid it. But plain bread is totally okay. Turkey with a lot of seasonings, fat, butter, also want to avoid it. Turkey is totally fine cooked, no skin, no bones. Pumpkin pie as well, surprisingly.
2: Interesting.
4: Nutmeg is toxic to dogs, so it's the spices and seasonings.
2: So going over the can't eat list, and I know a lot of people think about mashed potatoes, but you don't always think, okay, it's got butter and salt in it, or even, you know, gravy, like, you know, you're finishing up making food, and you're like, oh, let the dog, like, lick the spoon or something like that, but we have to be really conscious of those things. If something does happen, say your dog gets into the trash, or your cat, because shout out to all my cat parents out there, too, what's kind of the first step? Do you watch them for a certain amount of time, or what should we do?
4: I would say call the vet.
2: Yeah.
4: You can always call us, VegER for Pets, over the phone and talk to a doctor, but you don't want to wait until they get sick, because sometimes that's too late, so just want to avoid that.
2: So say my dog has gotten into, and Eileen, I'm talking to you because I know you're watching at home. My dog's gotten into, you know, a bit of the garbage, or you think they've maybe swallowed a bone. Again, do I call right away? Should I call to see if there's a wait time? How does all that work?
4: Call right away.
2: Okay.
4: Call right away. You can always call us and speak to a doctor.
2: So are you guys open throughout the long weekend? Because I know a lot of people get into like Friday, Saturday, Sunday, things are still kind of open, but Monday, a lot of things are closed. So hopefully nothing bad happens, but to say your pet gets into something they shouldn't have, can they still call you guys even on Monday?
4: Absolutely. Our open concept ER is open 24/7, 365 days a year.
2: Listen, that's good to know. So if people want to get a hold of you, or they have questions, or say, you know, they weren't sure, they're like, did that have butter in it? Did it have nutmeg? I can't remember. Should they call? Should they just come in? What's the best way to kind of go about
4: things?
2: They
4: can call us. Yeah. We can let them know if we feel that their pet should be coming in to be seen.
2: I love it. Well, thank you so much, Annie, for coming in. Again, we want to have a happy and healthy and safe holiday season for us and our pets. But you can contact, again, VegER for Pets Etobicoke if anything happens. But hopefully we have a great, safe, and happy Thanksgiving weekend. You saw that list of things they can eat, so stick to that one. Annie, thank you so much.
0: Thank you.
2: We'll have more news, weather, and traffic coming up after the break.

0: 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Come pick with us.
1: At Not Far From the Tree, our mission is to make sure that no good fruit goes bad. We do that by connecting tree registrants with fruit trees in their yard, such as this one, and volunteers who come and pick the fruit. We make sure that all of the fruit gets picked and then it gets shared in three different ways. By this, we're making sure that this fruit ends up in bellies and not the landfill.
2: My name's Alexandra. I'm the administrator here at Spirina Museum, and we're also a tree registrant with Not Far From the Tree. Here at Spirina Museum, we have these beautiful grounds, got this incredible kitchen garden, but we also have an amazing orchard with a number of different trees that produce a lot of fruit. When we heard about Not Far From the Tree, and we've been working with them for over a decade, it made so much sense to have their incredible volunteers come pick the fruit that we have on the tree so none of it goes to waste. 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
3: I'm a pick leader with Not Far From the Tree.
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14: Canada's unemployment rate was up again in September. We'll have the latest job numbers from Statistics Canada coming up.
15: The two main contenders in Toronto's mayoral race are heading into a busy weekend of campaigning with advance polls open through Sunday over the long weekend. Both Olivia Chow and Brad Bradford have campaign announcements planned for today as well.
14: And coming up this half hour on the show, playwright John Ho and actress Karen Robinson of Schitt's Creek fame will join us to discuss the world premiere of the stage play Prophetess. Okay, excited to chat about that. It's got all kinds of elements, Shakespearean tragedy, witty wordplay, a reflection of your outer self versus your inner turmoils.
15: Are you sure it's not prophetess?
14: Whoops.
15: I'm just curious. Might,
14: I said I feel, prophetess.
15: Yeah.
14: It's probably prophetess.
15: I think it might be.
14: We'll confirm this half hour.
15: We'll have to double check.
14: But you're probably right, Nick. Hey, good morning, Toronto. Thanks for joining us on the show. It is Friday, October the 9th. I'm Jennifer Shung.
15: Morning, I'm Nick Dixon. Yeah, Friday mornings feel good, especially when you're going into a long weekend, and especially knowing, thanks to Jess Smith, who's been filling in for Bill Coulter for the last couple of weeks. He's back Tuesday, but Jess has been giving us glorious conditions, Jess.
16: You're welcome.
14: Stay longer, Jess.
15: Yeah, I know. Stick around, would you?
16: I am the bringer of sunshine. Temperature-wise, another above seasonal day, but it is a cooler start, so we are looking at, again, a northwesterly breeze later on today that's closer to 50 kilometers an hour. That will add some freshness to the air, but overall, lots of sunshine and high pressure keeping us nice and clear as we head throughout the day today. But we are keeping a close eye on a couple of different systems set to roll in to bring some active weather as we head throughout the end of your long weekend. But for today, not our problem. Lots of sunshine and a daytime high just above that seasonal point. Coming up, I'll have a full look at your long-range forecast, but Adjoa, I know it's been a rough one out there on the roads. Have we seen any improvements at all? I feel like the sunshine helps, but also kind of hurts sometimes. Do we have Adjoa? Yes, no, maybe? We do.
17: One of the three.
16: One of the
18: three. Hey, I'm here.
16: Hey, yeah, girl,
18: You know, I think I was in the traffic.
16: Girl,
18: too.
16: You're multitasking, and I appreciate it.
18: I was in a car. Jess, we are dealing with a tough, tough drive for the commute this hour. Now, even more problems happening. So we'll start with some issues happening on the eastbound lanes of the 401. This is just as you make your way through Dixon Martin Grove. Collision involving a transport does have the center lane occupied. So this happened moments ago. Already starting to see a slowdown from as far back as Renfort. Then if you're on the flip side, westbound on the 401 in the express, just as you make your way through Dufferin, right lane and shoulder blocked with the collision. also involving a transport truck. Keep that transport truck issues going. We have longstanding problems involving a transport truck fire. Westbound 401 in the collectors, past the 400, still there, still in the two right lanes, not getting an estimated time of reopening. Once this truck leaves the scene, I'll definitely keep you in the know. That is definitely impacting as well. The southbound 400 ramp to the westbound 401, which continues to not be accessible. And we still have problems if you're headed on the QEW. Looks like my cameras went out, so I'll just tell you about them. Niagara-bound QEW, just as you make your way past Trafalgar, stalled transport truck, blocking the right lane as well as the right shoulder.
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14: Canada's economy lost jobs for a second straight month in September.
15: Yes, Statistics Canada out with its numbers this morning saying the economy lost 68,000 jobs in September and the unemployment rate ticked higher to 6.5%. It was at 6.4%. Young workers between 15 and 24 bearing the brunt of the losses with 48,000 fewer jobs last month. I don't know what that word is, but women aged 25 to 54 also saw employment levels fall. Today's numbers will be the Bank of Canada's last look at the labor market before its next interest rate decision on October 28th.
14: Mm-hmm. Okay, meantime, the municipal election is just over 2 weeks away now, and candidates are kicking their campaigns into high gear. Toronto mayoral candidate Brad Bradford rallied the troops last night in North York.
15: Yeah, that came just after Bradford and Chow debated for the third time in as many days. And quite frankly, the tone of the debates has taken a much more personal turn this week, but some of the main themes remain the same. Things like ensuring public safety and keeping property taxes under control.
11: We need to know what the most important things are that we ought to be focused on to improve the quality of life here in the city. And I've spent the past 900 days having conversations across all 640 square kilometers the city, and when you listen to people, they will tell you their hopes, their aspirations, their dreams, but also the challenges and their frustrations. So here's what I've learned. The focus needs to be the three C's: crime, congestion, and cost. Those are the key drivers, the key areas for us to work on where we can turn this thing around.
15: This morning we are live as candidate Olivia Chow is making an announcement downtown at Yonge and Wellesley about affordability. Let's listen.
12: They know the owner by name. The owner knows the families, the kids, and the history of shopping in the area. And that's a wonderful part of life in our city. But right now, things are hard for community grocery stores and the families they serve. Food has become too expensive. We don't want to have moms and dads putting something back at the checkout because they can't afford it. We don't want seniors going from store to store looking for specials to stretch a dollar. We don't want families worrying about how to pay the rent, cover the bills, and put good food on the table. People are doing the best they can. They deserve a mayor that does the best they can for them too, that we can, I can for them too. And that means using the tools we have to bring your costs down, protecting you and making sure nobody is taking advantage of you. Today, I'm announcing my plan to make groceries more affordable and help local grocers compete. First, I will move to ban grocery giants from snooping on your shopping habits and ripping you off. It's called surveillance pricing. It's when a company uses information about you to decide how much to charge you. Two people could buy the same groceries, but one person pays more because the technology thinks they will. Your bill should not depend on what a company knows about you. I will bring a bylaw to ban this practice at the first council meeting of the new term. Second, we will give community and independent grocers a new property tax discount, saving them thousands of dollars so they can pass the savings on to their customers. And I will work with the province to end restrictions that keep competitors away from areas near a big grocery chain. Third, we will help local grocers open in vacant storefronts. Through the city's economic development department, we can help connect smaller grocers with available spaces. These actions mean more choice, more competition, and stronger community neighborhood grocery stores. It means we can push back against the big grocery chains that raise the price over and over again. And you all know which ones. And we can give families more breathing room. This plan to lower grocery costs builds on my work to save families thousands of dollars by providing food to children in every school. And expanding
15: that is Olivia Chow at a campaign stop this morning at an independent grocery store talking about a policy in some parts here about affordability, about cutting property taxes on independent grocers and hoping then that the grocers would then pass on potential savings to customers as part of her affordability measures. Brad Bradford, by the way, has an event planned for this morning as well. We will carry that alive when that gets underway too.
14: Okay, meantime, turning over to the Mississauga municipal election, Bonnie Crombie now has the support of the granddaughter of the late longtime Mississauga Mayor Hazel McCallion.
17: My grandmother left an extraordinary legacy here. I know how much she cared about what came next. That's why I'm proud to endorse Bonnie Crombie for mayor of Mississauga.
15: Erica McCallion says Hazel was a mentor to Crombie and instilled in her a passion and understanding of experience in the city. She says Crombie has the experience, relationships, and same deep belief that Mississauga's best days should still be ahead. Crombie is up against incumbent Carolyn Parrish and city councillors Aventejo and Deepika Dumbrella.
14: Okay, a heads up, if you still need to grab some things for your Thanksgiving weekend get-togethers, keep in mind most grocery stores will be closed on Monday, Thanksgiving Day, as well as the LCBO. Banks and government offices, Toronto Public Libraries also close both Sunday and Monday.
15: As for what's open, most attractions will be operating, and Canada's Wonderland, by the way, will be open on Thanksgiving Monday for the first time ever. Some malls, including Eaton Centre, Square One, Pacific Mall, and Vaughan Mills will also be open.
14: Okay, switching gears now, over 1,100 students at Aurora High School will be taking part today in Fall Fest, an in-school fundraiser that for the last 10 years has raised over $10,000 for various charities, including CAMH and the Canadian Cancer Society.
15: And Jean Lee's getting a front row seat to all of it this morning. She's got more on the event and also, gee, some of the incredible athletics and the program success they've had there.
19: Yeah, this is a great high school, Aurora High School. You know, we showed some of the banners of some of the teams that went to OFSA last year. I've always said it's hard enough just to win city championships or York Region championships, but then to go to OFSA, what a huge accomplishment. And let's highlight some of the other clubs. We've got the Terry Fox Run here. This group raised $1,800 this year, right? Amazing. And then we have Rowan's Law here as well, another important initiative. And then, of course, you've got our volleyball team, wrestling, soccer, the Eagle, flight to vitality, and of course our student council as well. Let's highlight the girls volleyball team. Yay! This is my sport. I love volleyball. Hi, what's your name?
20: I'm Anna.
21: I'm Jenna.
19: I'm Danica. Okay, so you won York Region Champs last year. Tell me what that experience was like.
21: Okay, so York Region Champs is actually really fun. So every year that us three have been in high school, we've been so grateful to experience OFSA and three times. What? So that's pretty cool.
19: Okay, that's so cool. I've only experienced OFSA once. Yeah. You've experienced it three times.
21: Wow. It was amazing. And then do you want to talk about?
20: Yeah, honestly, like, it's just such a privilege to be able to say that we've made it to an OFSA championship, let alone three of them. So
19: there's obviously something special with this group, this team, to do it three times. What is it about this team that just keeps winning and going to OFSA?
21: Honestly, everyone's so talented and skilled, and we have such a good friendship. All of us are very good friends, and so it's super fun to play with everyone.
19: I love it. And, you know, I've been a firm supporter of school athletic programs. What's the benefit? What do you get out of it?
21: Honestly, I can say that I've grown connected to a lot of, like, just, like, learn how to make connections. And even with the varsity team, we talk to a lot of, like, students that we wouldn't know, like, outside of, like, the team. So we have grade nines on our team every single year. And it's, like, it's nice to give them, like, a warm welcome to high school. And it's just great. Like, we had a couple seniors our previous years that really, like, helped us get into the high school groove. And Maddie, Allie, like, we had some great people when we were in grade grade 9. So we want to do that for the next girls and have it like a chain going down. Yeah.
19: And I love that this Fall Fest is happening today. It gives the kids a break from academics, right? This must be a fun event.
21: Yeah, it really is. I mean, like, we have a lot of events going on today, and it's a really great way to show our school spirit.
19: Yes.
21: Yeah.
19: Yeah. And talk about the school spirit. Tell me a little bit more about that.
21: Everyone has a lot of school spirit. Yeah. It's great that people are participating in Fall Fest, and we hope to get more people participating in, like, watching school games and school events, and yeah.
19: Why not? Okay, so let's bring everybody out. It's been a fun morning here at Aurora High School. We've got our eagle, and might I say, to

0: beverage related, and Come Over October is kind of this global phenomenon happening. Thanksgiving also. So Natalie's going to be back after the break with some tips on some good beverages, alcoholic and non-alcoholic, that you can serve to your friends and neighbors. Back with Natalie right after this.
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10: Well, Thanksgiving is this weekend, but it's also Friendsgiving and Come Over October. That is a global movement changing how we gather in some cases. It's focused on sharing wine, celebrating friendship, and in-person connection. So who better to talk all about that than wine expert Natalie McLean. Good morning, Natalie.
11: Good morning, Nick.
10: Good friend
11: Great
10: of our show. Nice to have you here at a Thanksgiving,
11: Excellent.
10: Too.
11: Yeah. You know, I think of Friendsgiving as Thanksgiving without the seating chart.
10: That's
11: you know,
10: great.
11: It's
10: yeah.
11: kind of informal. That's why it goes with Come Over October. And mm-hmm. all we need to do is pull up a chair.
10: Yeah.
11: Open our door, invite someone over.
10: I may need a bigger chair, Natalie.
11: Yeah, okay. Yeah.
10: But
11: all
10: I definitely
11: right.
10: don't need a bigger glass. This is looking
11: good. We'll get one for you.
10: So what are you suggesting that we start with today?
11: Okay, so we're going to start with Toi Toi Reserve Sauvignon
10: Toi.
11: Blanc.
10: Not for children, not a toy for kids.
11: No. And it's Maori, that's why we don't say Toi Toi. It's Toi Toi.
10: Toi Toi, gotcha.
11: Yeah,
10: okay.
11: So it's the Reserve Sauvignon Blanc from Marlborough, New Zealand.
10: They know a thing or two.
11: Oh, they do. That's the heart of Sauvignon Blanc country. Mm. And so this one is, the winery is named after the native flower in grass that grows 3 feet high, thrives in different landscapes, and so the family wanted to make wines that express where they grow.
10: Okay.
11: So you've got this lemon-lime, sort of crisp herbal snap to this wine. Mm-hmm. It's so mouthwatering and juicy. It'd be great with turkey, although we're talking Friendsgiving lasagna then, because it's so juicy, and turkey can be a dry meat, especially if I get near the oven, right?
10: Mm-hmm. I mean, so, I don't know, but sure. Yep.
11: Yeah, it is. Mm. Trust me.
10: Yeah.
11: So this one's terrific. You know, it was made in stainless steel, little bit of oak aging just for complexity and depth, but it's never oaky. It's always fresh and crisp.
10: I've had a lot of Sauvignon Blanc. But there is a difference to this one, and
11: it's
10: like
11: it's
10: almost
11: so
10: deeper
11: vibrant.
10: Or something.
11: And it's
10: yeah.
11: so citrusy. It's not mm-hmm. grassy. I gave it 96 points.
10: You did?
11: Oh, yeah.
10: Okay.
11: And it's only $24.95. It's in the liquor store.
10: That's a delicious glass
11: isn't
10: of wine.
11: Isn't that great?
10: Yeah. Okay, perfect for 9:15. Yeah. PM or AM. Yeah.
11: So we've got a collection of Monin syrups. They're all alcohol-free.
10: Monin. I always wondered
11: Monin,
10: how to say that.
11: Yes,
10: okay.
11: Monin, from France, established in 1912.
10: Mm-hmm.
11: Three generations later, they're still family-owned.
10: Right, okay.
11: And they have been, up till now, used traditionally by baristas and bartenders.
10: Mm-hmm. Yeah.
11: So the next person we're going to invite over is your barista or bartender, who knows your taste better than you
10: do. Yeah, yeah.
11: All of these, like, they make really nice little gift
10: packs. So each of these
11: is
10: different?
11: They're each different syrups.
10: Okay.
11: Like, you know, like, you've got brown butter toffee.
10: Oh,

0: see.
1: Cranberry.
0: Okay. Yes. Yeah, yeah.
1: And then you've got like the pups cafe
0: in
1: collection.
0: A right, yeah,
1: exactly.
0: Okay,
1: caramel,
0: yeah.
1: Hazelnut, and so on. So you can flavor different drinks.
0: Yep.
1: What you have here and out there is the hazelnut, and I've done it half and half with milk. Uh-huh. I did lactose-free milk, so everyone can partake.
0: Mm-hmm.
1: Then we put just a little whipped cream. Mm-hmm. Maybe that negates out the milk. Anyway, then there's the cinnamon stick.
0: In hindsight,
1: that's right. Yeah.
0: But I have no issues.
1: Okay,
0: so,
1: all right, good, good, good. You're a sport. But, you know, you can do different drinks.
0: Mm-hmm.
1: So hot and cold, you know, I've flavored pumpkin pie on, you can either do club soda, or if you do want alcohol, you can do sparkling wine, and different flavors. So take them traveling this weekend, give them as hostess gifts, they're great.
0: Yeah, that's great. It's a wonderful idea here.
1: Yeah.
0: Is this white the same, or no? Oh, is this?
1: Oh, that's the pumpkin pie from Monet.
0: Right, right.
1: Yeah,
0: okay, I see.
1: Got you.
0: Okay, I was a little thrown by that, because I really wanted to get to the red. I love Good Earth.
1: I've been to engagement,
0: rehearsal dinners there, and great dinners. Good Earth. Everyone should check out Niagara Wine Country, particularly Good Earth.
1: Absolutely. So Good Earth, as you probably know, started out as a farm-to-table working winery, and then it's been named one of Canada's top 100 restaurants. They have a beautiful restaurant.
0: They
1: it's
0: do.
1: Worth visiting. It's associated with the Carmen's Group, so they run these little boutique hotels, so
0: I
1: it's a perfect...
0: It was the Carmen's Association now. That's right, yeah.
1: So you can plan a weekend getaway. And so Big Fork... red
0: are
1: says
0: we both
1: it all.
0: Having a glass?
1: Yes,
0: yeah,
1: we are.
0: Right, of course.
1: This deserves to be on your Thanksgiving table. I mean, think about your dark turkey meat or your sage and dark sort of chestnut dressing.
0: Mm-hmm.
1: Of course, if it's Friendsgiving, I go back to lasagna. I keep thinking lasagna. I think I'm hungry for lasagna.
0: I'm serving my friends turkey no matter
1: okay,
0: what.
1: There
0: it's
1: you
0: on
1: go.
0: Thanksgiving weekend,
1: yes!
0: It's going to be.
1: Absolutely. And some people have goose or duck or roast at the center of the table.
0: Yeah.
1: Some of us have indecision at the center of the table.
0: Right,
1: we don't know what we're doing. Anyway, this wine is beautiful, it's bold, it's structured, it's available from the winery. I love when we order from the winery directly because we're supporting small family farms.
0: Yes. Yeah.
1: In Canada, we drink about 30% of our own wine.
0: Mm-hmm.
1: The French drink 83%.
0: Right, it's a dramatic difference, isn't it?
1: We've
0: or
1: got
0: Italy,
1: room to
0: same,
1: grow.
0: Right? California, it's like,
1: absolutely. So that's what Come Over October is about.
0: Mm-hmm.
1: It's about supporting local, inviting a friend over, stop scrolling on your screen, you know, and just spend time, whether you know, drink wine or not. Like, there's drinks for everyone.
0: For sure. Hey, Natalie, you're always welcome to come over.
1: Cheers,
0: to my place
1: Nick.
0: Or here to the CB24 breakfast. Thank
1: you
0: again.
1: I'll get you a bigger chair, though.
0: Exactly, I will need one, but
1: Maybe
0: the glass is great. Cheers,
1: okay,
0: Natalie.
1: Cheers.
0: Okay.
1: All right.
0: Cheers.
1: Cheers.
0: Jen, over to you.
2: All right, get ready. One of the boldest, most electric pieces of new Canadian theater on stage right now is Prophetess. It marks the highly anticipated return to the live theater stage for actress Karen Robinson, who joins us live now along with playwright Jeff Ho to tell us more about this play. Welcome to both of you. Thanks so much for joining us.
3: Thank you.
2: We're so excited to see this because it's got so many elements that I'm just very, very curious about, which I'll ask you about, Jeff. But first, Karen.
3: Yes.
2: You play a very interesting woman. She's kind of very strong on the outside. She's an English department chair, good with words, but something happens in this play and she unravels. There's a vulnerability that shows. So what was it like portraying two very dimensions of this, different dimensions of this woman on stage?
3: Exhausting. after the curtain falls, metaphorically, I have about 20 minutes of energy before I can feel my body go. What Jeff wrote is something that I have to keep reaching for every time I do it. And it is so incredibly rewarding. It takes immense energy to do it properly, and I always feel like I am trying, I'm aspiring for the right note.
2: Right.
3: Every single note having be the right note.
2: Well, you hit the right notes on Schitt's Creek when you played Ronnie Lee, and that was a little more easy. It seemed like her character was a little more, I wouldn't say one-dimensional, but she's kind of this deadpan, you know, town counselor, so it's good
3: it's
2: to see you.
3: It's hard to do deadpan, isn't it? It's hard. Especially when you're surrounded by such amazing actors, right?
2: Yes.
3: To not laugh, all the time that show. That took a lot of energy, too.
2: I'm sure it did. I loved watching you in that. And Jeff, let's turn to you now. You've drawn inspiration from Shakespeare's history plays, but place the story in the academic world. So what made you want to explore power and ambition through this setting?
4: 100%.
2: Yeah.
4: Absolute nerdiness. That is the true answer. There is a lot of sort of parallels between the power structures of royalty or monarchies that can be applied or sort of transplanted into an academic setting. And we have it taking place at York University, because back then in the history plays, it was the War of the Roses, the Lancaster versus the Yorks.
2: Yeah.
4: So it was just a perfect little segue into it. But yeah, the play largely is about the idea of curses or blessings, how they're the same ideas of the same coin. They're just flip sides of it. What can seem blessed can be a lovely, cursed thing, and vice versa.
3: And how it's all about how you look at it.
4: Exactly.
2: Right. Yeah. Which is art, right? Everything's kind of up for interpretation.
3: That's right.
2: And so I want to talk about this creature, this apparition of this spider that comes to, you know, kind of mix things up for you, so to speak. You play Margaret, and it's very interesting because you see the academic power struggle happening, but are you scared of spiders in real life?
3: No.
2: Did this have, okay, so
3: no, I'm
2: it
3: not.
2: Wasn't, you're not.
3: I'm not, given that, because, I mean, spiders coming to my house, especially now that it's getting cooler and they want to make a little house for the winter. Yeah, and as long as they don't get into my way, I'm fine with
2: them. You're fine.
3: However, in this play, the spider speaks.
2: Oh.
3: If the spider's in my house,
2: it's like Charlotte's
3: speaking,
2: Web. What's
3: exactly.
2: Happening?
3: I don't want the spiders in my house. So when I first read this play, one of the reasons I said yes, besides the fact that Jeff trapped me by feeding me first, is I didn't know how we were going to do it. I had no idea how we were going to achieve it. And so I had to sign on so I could find out.
2: Okay.
3: Yeah.
2: And so we're going to find out when we watch this play. Jeff, you know, Margaret is the queen of epistemology, obsessed with the origins, meanings of words. But how are words kind of really central to the story here? And why do you think the language we use can really shape our own identities?
4: Oh, 100%. I just love words. And words shape our thoughts. It shapes our possibilities and futures.
2: Right.
4: How we speak about ourselves changes how we walk through the world. How we curse ourselves also changes how we walk through the world. That was the big thing. Coming through sort of a political weighted time, I had lots of questions about when we condemn ourselves or curse ourselves, what does that do to us spiritually, soulfully? And so I wanted to find a way to say words are a way forward for us all.
2: I think this is such a universal story because everyone understands, like I'm sitting here right now presenting this image or this authority in my role as a news anchor, but then when I go home, it's a hot mess. All right. So it's public authority and private vulnerability. Karen, what do you hope audiences take away from this play when they see it?
3: I hope that, well, the audiences that we've had so far have been amazing. I mean, uproarious laughter followed by pin drop quiet moments. They have been so incredibly responsive and we've enjoyed them immensely. And I hope that audiences come and I guess realize that sure, you can have these different sides to you, and it's all right. It's even, I think, good for you if you welcome these different sides of you, as opposed to, you know, trying to hide the parts of you that you think aren't fit for public consumption.
2: Right.
3: That, you know, we all contain multitudes, and all these people that we see on our TVs, you're on TV, I'm on TV, you know, Jeff has an image out there. We we all have, my neighbors know the person with her bonnet and, you know, and her house coat on, putting the garbage out. So, and I'm supposed to give my neighbor Pete a call out.
2: There you go.
3: I got it done.
2: Hey, Pete. Okay, well, it's so exciting. Great to meet both of you, Jeff, Karen. I hope people get to check out Prophetess, not Prophetess, as I said earlier, playing at the Tarragon Theater, running now through October 15th. Thank you so much for joining us, and happy Thanksgiving weekend as well.
3: Oh, thank you. Same to you.
2: Thank you. Okay, gobble, gobble. We'll have more on CP24 Breakfast coming up next. Stay with us.
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0: Canada's unemployment rate ticked up again last month. The latest job numbers from Stats Can just ahead.
1: Okay, the main contenders, there are two of them in Toronto's mayoral race, are heading into a busy weekend of campaigning with advanced polls open this Thanksgiving Day weekend. Both Olivia Chow and Brad Bradford are making campaign announcements today.
0: And the first hurricane of the Atlantic season coming very late but strengthening into a Category 3 storm. And we'll tell you how that could affect the GTHA in your Thanksgiving weekend forecast, courtesy of Jess Smith. On this Friday, October the 9th, though, things are looking pretty good so far. And we're in the last half hour of our show before the long weekend. So we're feeling extra Friday vibey.
1: Yeah, right we now. Are.
0: Yeah, thanks
1: Friday
0: for being here vibe-y. On Breakfast. I'm Nick Dixon.
1: Yeah. I'm Jennifer Chung. Yeah, it's always a Friday vibe when Natalie McLean comes in with
0: well.
1: Her yeah. great selection of wines. Thank you, Natalie. And also, you know, really great guests, Jeff and Karen on their play. Mm-hmm. Not prophetess, but prophetess. Thank you, Nick. You hey, saved me on that one.
0: I saw the future.
1: You did. You are yeah. the prophet of words. Okay. Let's talk about your weather forecast live outside now where the sun is up, the sun is shining, and we're finally in double digits, Jess.
2: Yeah. That's my job. That's easy. That's it.
0: There we go.
2: Yeah. It's nice outside. Go outside. It is going to be a fantastic long weekend, but we do have some active weather on the way. Part of that from the hurricane making its way through the Atlantic, Isaias, and then we have another system coming out of the prairies. But for now, to start the bulk of your long weekend, sunshine and temperatures above seasonal. We're up to 11 degrees now with a bit of a stronger west-southwesterly wind, but those gusts will pick up closer to 50 kilometers an hour as we head throughout the afternoon. No active weather for us today here in the GTA, but that changes again as we head into your Sunday night through to your Monday early morning hours. But right now, sunshine, we're looking at a daytime high around 19 degrees, and that sunset 6:45. So if you're driving this evening to go visit friends and family, keep that in mind. It gets dark pretty early. Coming up, I'll have more on your long-range forecast. But Adjoa, you've been busy this morning. How's it going?
3: Very, very busy. And you know what? Things are getting a wee bit better. I do have a little bit of good news for commuters that are making their way out on the 401 westbound just through Dufferin. We were dealing with a pretty serious collision involving a transport. It was there for over an hour and a half. Had the right lane and shoulder blocked. Everything just cleared away. Now, from that point, the delays do continue further west on the 401 out to just past the 400. We're in the collectors. Two right lanes still blocked with a transport truck fire cleanup. Fire long out. You still have the truck on scene. Tow's trying to remove the contents, and then they will move the truck off the highway. Also, it is shut down the southbound 400 ramp to the westbound 401. Not accessible. It hasn't been that way since about 3 in the morning, but also really jamming up the drive on the 400. And if you're on the 401 headed eastbound, we had some problems. Looks like they're moved to the Bullnose. Eastbound on the 401, just east of Dixon Martin Grove. This collision involving a transport at one point was blocking the center lane. Not the case anymore. I'll send it back to you.
0: Joe, I appreciate that. Thank you. Brad Bradford has an event happening live this morning. Looks like he's inside a family home in the Maynard Girard area. Let's listen in.
4: Charge you for the water infrastructure that's not going to be built for the next 20 or 30 years. That's the status quo approach that we have under Olivia Chow. We're not going to do that anymore. And the last piece on affordability and savings is we're going to get rid of the double land transfer tax here in Toronto for the average home price here in the city. That is a savings of $18,000 of

0: your money back in your pocket. And, you know, Toronto's the only jurisdiction in the country that has two land transfer tax. And I know we've all talked about this. You've recently moved. I'm not sure. Well, you moved recently as well.
1: Yeah, I moved into the neighborhood.
0: Yeah. And there's
1: about 5 years ago, yeah.
0: And there's nothing like getting whacked with a double land transfer tax at a time when you've never had less money. So those are some of the things that we're going to do on costs. You know, we could talk about how we get around the city. I know we were all just sort of sharing some of our horror stories on transit and the concerns around that, our commute times. I know it takes a long time here in Toronto to go very little distance, whether you're in the car or taking the transit that feels less safe than it used to, that is definitely, by the numbers, less reliable than it ought to be. That makes it harder to get to the appointments, to get to work, to get to daycare, to do all the drop-off. And then, you know, the last thing I would point to is the safety piece. We all have, you know, WhatsApp groups, mom WhatsApp groups in the neighborhood, concerns around some of the disorder, concerns around the open air drug use, concerns around some of the needles in the playgrounds and things that we all have to keep an eye out for. And of course, things that take place right here in the neighborhood, auto thefts, break-ins, home invasions. And I think for all of us, as we're raising our kids here in Toronto, the most important thing is that the city's safe. And it feels less safe than it used to. So that's why we have a plan to really focus on safety, be engaged in the file, actually sit on the Toronto Police Services Board, which Olivia Chow is, you know, one of the first mayors in recent history to choose not to do that. I think safety is job number one, and certainly, you know, as parents, it's really important. And hire 1,000 additional frontline officers so that we have the resources and the police and the neighborhoods on the transit system and available to do the investigative work after crimes are committed. To improve case closure. So I'm going to turn it over to Sarah because I wanted to get some feedback on those issues, the cost
2: okay,
0: issue.
2: Okay, we've been listening in to mayoral candidate Brad Bradford hanging out with a few moms and their kids at a home in the Mandan Girard area, you know, talking about that double land transfer tax, how that needs to go down, and also, you know, highlighting transit and the commute times it takes to get anywhere in Toronto, saying it takes up too much time. Also highlighting public safety and saying that, you know, if he is elected mayor, he will sit on the Toronto Police Services Board, saying that Mayor Olivia Chow, current Mayor Olivia Chow, is the first mayor not to do so, and his push to hire 1,000 more officers.
3: Yeah, he's asked Olivia Chow about that position she's taken and not sitting on the board several times this week. So we'll have more on that. Right now, Courtney Hills is live as we're just over 2 weeks away now from Election Day. Courtney, a lot of people are going to be talking about the election likely this Thanksgiving weekend as they gather with family and friends. Mm-hmm. And I know you've been talking to a lot of potential voters today as well.
4: Mm-hmm. We have, and it really is a mix when it comes to whether people have made their decision. I talked to people this morning who said they voted in the advance polls, they know who they're supporting. Others who say now they're really starting to listen, get a sense of what the issues are, what the visions are for some of the candidates. So this morning, we're just off of Yonge Street, not far from Wellesley. We're outside of this local grocery store, and what happened here a few minutes ago, Nick and Jen, Olivia Chow was here talking about affordability. This is a really, really big issue in this municipal election, and what she said if she's reelected as mayor, she would do more to support local grocers in hopes that would also bring down the overall cost of groceries. So what she said is there's a couple of things she would introduce at the first council session following the municipal election, saying that she would do something to ban what's considered surveillance pricing. She talked about how bigger corporations using technology to kind of track shoppers' habits, saying that some people might pay more compared to others. She said she would introduce a bylaw to address something like that and ensure they can't use that sort of technology. Also saying she would cut property taxes for those smaller grocery stores with the hope that they would then take that saving when it comes to the overall property tax and then apply it to the groceries so that people could purchase them at a more affordable price. So I'll let you hear from Chow, who spoke just a few minutes ago.
5: This plan to lower grocery costs builds on my work to save families thousands of dollars by providing food to children in every school and expanding that to a universal lunch program. But all of this is at risk. That is the choice in this election. Do we choose to continue moving forward together to make life more affordable? Or do we go backwards to the bad old days of slashing public services?
4: So you heard heard there, Chao, talking about the choice that voters have in this election. It really appears as though this is going to be a close one between Olivia Chao and Brad Bradford. You guys were just listening. Brad Bradford also making an announcement in the East End focused on affordability. He was talking about safety concerns for families in the neighborhood, also talking about his plan to sit on the police services board, talking about plans to add 1,000 additional police officers on the street, also talking about changing the land transfer tax. Many people who know purchase a home in Toronto, you get kind of two taxes and it can really add up, saying that's something that he would cancel if he becomes the next mayor of Toronto. So again, affordability comes up time and time again, and that really is top of mind for voters given how expensive everything is. And I think this is an issue we'll see talked about over the next 2 weeks or so. And in terms of anybody who may be voting this weekend, the advance polls are open until the 11th. Nick, Jen, over to you.
3: Yeah, it's so clear affordability and pocketbook issues are going to be driving the next couple of weeks here. Okay, Courtney Heels live this morning. Court, thank you for that.
2: All right, meantime, Canada's economy lost jobs for a second straight month in September.
3: Statistics Canada, with the numbers just out, says the economy lost 68,000 jobs in September, but the unemployment rate only ticked higher to 6.5% from 6.4%. Young workers aged 15 to 24 bearing the brunt of the losses last month with 48,000 fewer jobs. Women aged 25 to 54 also saw employment levels fall. Today's numbers will be the Bank of Canada's last look, at least at the labor market, before its next interest rate decision on October 28th.
2: The head of Stelco's U.S.-based parent company says hundreds of temporary layoffs can be avoided if a new trade deal on steel between Canada and the U.S. is struck.
3: Earlier this week, some 500 layoff notices started going out at Stelco in Hamilton and Lake Erie Works. They're supposed to start taking effect Sunday. The CEO of Stelco's parent company says he's been pushing Ottawa for more than a year for stronger protections against foreign steel imports. If a new deal on steel can be worked out, those temporary laid-off workers would be called back.
2: Okay, and speaking of Hamilton, Hamilton native Shea Gilgeous-Alexander is on the cover of Time magazine.
3: The Oklahoma City Thunder superstar won back-to-back NBA MVP awards and is one of only a handful of players to ever sweep the regular season MVP, scoring title, finals MVP, and NBA title all in the same year. SGA also broke Wilt Chamberlain's record for most consecutive 30-point games. In his interview with Time, he said he believes he is the best player in the league. Also, his Thunder and the San Antonio Spurs, they're the co-favorites right now to win the NBA championship this season.
2: Not if Kawhi Leonard and the Toronto Raptors can help it. Okay.
3: That's we'll a nice
2: see.
3: Thought.
2: That's a nice thought. We'll see.
3: Yeah, we'll see.
2: It hasn't even started yet. October 21st, they take on the Chicago Bulls.
3: Coming up.
2: So we will watch for that. Okay, we're going to take a quick break. We'll be back with weather and traffic after. Stay tuned.
6: 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They're just taking up space.
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2: Good morning. You're watching CP24 Breakfast, 9:44. We are looking at lots of sunshine as we wrap up the weekend. Well, a lot of kids are already off for the long weekend. For the parents, for everybody else, we're looking at a beautiful Friday ahead of us. A little bit of wind later on, but right now sitting at 11 degrees with a west-southwesterly wind at 13 kilometers an hour. No active weather to speak of today, but we are going to watch for the tail end of Hurricane Isaias as we head into your Sunday afternoon and evening, and then it's gone by Monday. Temperature-wise, though, we're holding on above seasonal as we step through the end of the long weekend, so lots to look forward to if you're traveling, whether you're taking transit or driving or walking today through your Saturday as well. Sunday starts off not too bad. That active weather comes in a little later in the day, and we're looking at the bulk of the shower activity overnight and then tapering off into Monday. Tuesday, the last kind of above seasonal day before we trend a little closer to where we should be for this time of year. Hopefully this helps you plan as we step into what is going to be a busy weekend. But now let's check in with Adjoa, because I know it's been a challenging morning commute. Has there been any change, anything good, or is it kind of the same?
17: You know what? Things are getting a little bit better. We saw the longstanding problems, Jess, so that's not the best news, but updating you on the situation that I've been watching since the overnight, Jess. This is the westbound 401 as you head in the collectors, just as you make your way past the 400. Again, it is this ongoing truck fire that happened in the overnight. Truck was loaded with household garbage and it ended up burning. Now the fire is out, but the cleanup is taking longer than they expected. There's guardrail damage as well as road damage. So this is the reason why it's taking so long to clear. Really backing up the drive now from Dufferin. But you know what, as I was saying, things are starting to thin out because the morning rush actually is starting to subside. Then southbound 400, the ramp that takes you on to the westbound 401 block because of this problem on the westbound 401 collectors. We are dealing with issues that were off to the side. Now they're in the right lane. Eastbound 401 east of Dixon Martin Grove, right lane and shoulder is impacted. And southbound 44 DVP, your other busy route as you make your way from Finch all the way down towards Winford Drive. Going to send it back to you, Nick and Jen.
3: Adjoa, thank you.
2: Well, Stelco was handing out pink slips this week, with the first layoffs taking effect on Sunday. Later this morning, Conservative leader Pierre Poilievre will outline what he wants to see happen in response.
3: So for more on this, let's bring in CTV's Kamal Karmali. So Kamal, Stelco workers facing layoffs. What does Poilievre believe the federal government should be doing?
18: Yeah, some anxious times as the clock is ticking, Nick and Jen, for hundreds of Stelco workers who are expected to start getting layoff notices as early as Sunday. But the Conservative leader and opposition leader, Pierre Poilievre, set to make an announcement in just over an hour's time to try and help support the steel industry here with his own measures. So we don't know what the details of that announcement is just yet, but the message so far, it has been from Poilievre that Ottawa needs to make it easier and less expensive to produce steel here, things like lowering business taxes and having fewer regulatory hurdles. Now, as I mentioned, about 330 Hamilton workers are expected to be affected over the next 3 weeks, with layoff notices already expected to go out this weekend. Stelco had previously announced up to 500 cuts across its Hamilton and Lake Erie operations. Meanwhile, Industry Minister Melanie Joly has demanded a plan from the American owner Cleveland-Cliffs to honor its takeover commitments. Cleveland-Cliffs had initially promised a five-year employment commitment. Obviously, that is now in jeopardy as layoff notices are expected to go out this weekend. But the company points to the trade dispute, weak demand, and import competition as reasons why it can't go ahead with the initial commitment of a five-year employment. The CEO also saying that the layoffs are temporary, though. Workers would be recalled if a steel trade deal restores access to the American market, but right now there's no timeline for that, so we'll just have to wait and hear what Poilievre is pushing forward, the measures he has in mind, and we'll bring you the latest as it comes in, Nick and Jen.
2: CTV's Kamal Karmali joining us live. Thanks so much, Kamal, and
18: welcome.
2: Happy Thanksgiving weekend.
18: Happy Thanksgiving weekend.
3: Yeah, speaking of that, after the break here on CP24 Breakfast, Chef Shahir Masuda joins us to give us the 101 on cooking a turkey dinner and keeping it affordable and on budget.
2: Yeah, that's all happening after the break. You'll want to stay tuned if you want some tips for your turkey.
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26: Closed captioning of this CP24 program is brought to you by Diamond and Diamond Lawyers, Canada's largest personal injury law firm with over $1 billion in total settlements.
2: Okay, welcome back. Thanksgiving long weekend is here, and joining us this morning is Chef Shahir Masuda to show us how you can cook a feast for under $13 per person. Yeah. What a steal, because I ordered some Crave chicken wings or something on Uber Eats, and I was trying to divide the cost to see if it would be worth it, and it was like $15 per person.
4: You don't want to do that math. No. That math's no good.
2: So,
4: guys, we can do it at under $13 a person, also keeping everything Canadian.
3: That's key.
4: And look, one of the hacks is keep it traditional. Mm-hmm. Inherently, a turkey, especially at Thanksgiving time, is always on sale. Mm-hmm. I bought that for $38, and it's like 12 pounds.
3: Mine was 32, and it was about 16 pounds. Yeah,
4: so this is a great time to scoop them up, even freeze one for Christmas. Yukon Gold potatoes, I bought a 10-pound bag for $6.
2: Wow.
3: I messed up.
4: All Canadian ingredients. Yeah. Yes. Yeah. So the stuffing, the potatoes, a kale salad with Canadian wheat berries, even a cranberry sauce or a red pepper chutney. All of this came in at about $12.50 a serving for everything.
3: And this is for eight, effectively?
4: This is for about eight people. So I always tell home cooks a pound and a half per guest. If you remember, Jen, from last year's quiz.
2: I failed miserably.
4: One and a half pounds per guest gives you enough for leftovers. And, of course, in that weight includes all the bones and the carcass. You turn into your stock afterwards.
2: Right.
4: All these recipes on Butterball.ca. A key point, those are pre-brined. Butterball turkeys are pre-brined.
2: So you don't have to prep it with like
4: from
2: a bunch
4: frozen,
2: of stuff.
4: Pop it, in, the in the oven, 325.
2: I got
3: to ask you, when it comes to stuffing, because I actually made my stuffing last night because I'm cooking mine today. Mm-hmm. That adds the weight to the turkey. So does that add to the cooking time, or do you use it based on the raw?
4: My friend texted me this yesterday, and he said, how long should I put the stuffing in? I actually cook my stuffing separate.
2: Oh,
4: and
2: I'll
4: tell you why.
2: Why?
4: I put it in after for show. It's all for show, guys.
3: Really?
4: Yes, no, and I'll tell you why.
3: This is blowing my
4: mind. When you put the stuffing inside of a raw turkey, that stuffing has to reach 165 all the way in there. Mm. By the time that stuffing reaches a food safe temp, your breast is probably overcooked.
2: Ah,
4: interesting. So I like to do it
3: separately.
4: Totally. Okay. And it gets more crispy
3: and
4: golden.
3: For how long and what temperature?
4: That took me about half an hour from frozen.
3: From frozen again.
2: Oh, I didn't know you could buy the stuffing separately.
4: Get the stuffing separate, guys.
2: Because, you know, you have these turkeys that are pre-stuffed.
3: What
2: is that a no-no for you?
4: No, those are great, too, but they take a bit longer.
2: Okay.
4: So I don't mind doing the unstuffed turkey, doing the stuffing separate, and that way I like it crispy, too.
2: Yeah.
4: I do like a crispy stuffing.
2: Yeah, so do I.
4: You know what I mean?
2: Crispy on the outside, soft on the outside.
4: So pound and a half of
0: turkey per guest. 325 is your magic temp.
2: Okay.
0: I think you got it this year.
2: I think
0: last year your turkey knowledge was troubling.
2: This year I've learned.
3: What's your trick on gravy? Because gravy can be really, it can be watery and kind of like a horrible mess, or it can be nice and and that's to taste as well.
0: Here's the gravy thing. When you have your turkey in the roasting pan, all that flavor is living in the bottom. The souk or the fond we call it. You want that.
2: You do.
0: Oftentimes it doesn't give you enough gravy though.
2: I know.
0: Right?
2: Yeah. I'm always like, we don't have enough gravy.
0: You know what you need?
2: What?
0: You need pre-gravy.
3: Pre-gravy?
2: Yes. What is that?
3: It's about to be gravy.
0: You need pre-gravy.
3: Pre-gravy.
0: Okay. So here's what I do to amp up the gravy. Because I want like 2 cups of gravy.
2: Yes.
0: You are deglazing the roasting pan. You are thickening it with a roux, equal parts flour and butter and all that good stuff. But then you add either stock, chicken stock. I like to make my stock with veggie scraps. Yes, you can do that.
3: Okay.
0: Recipes on butterball.ca for that. You need a pre-gravy to stretch it out.
2: Okay.
0: And then you deglaze, and trust me, it sucks up all that great flavor from the roast.
2: So this is insurance gravy.
0: It's insurance gravy. Yes.
3: Okay. Can I just clarify? Are you saying then that in the pan with your turkey, you're putting in flour and like veggies?
0: So in the pan, after I take out my turkey, you rest.
3: Got you.
0: I will deglaze even with water, with boiling water, just to scoop it up. And then I strain it into a pot with a roux, add more stock, pre-gravy.
3: That's so smart because
0: and now you stretch
3: what's
0: it out.
3: In the pan, you can't use it otherwise.
0: I just deglaze it with water.
3: Yeah.
0: And then I will put it through a strainer into my pot with roux and then add more stock. The pre-gravy,
2: Pre-gravy. I want to talk about kale, because this looks like a delicious kale salad. Yep. But, you know, many people don't know that you have to massage the kale
0: with some oil.
2: I didn't know that. See? Yeah.
0: If you dress the kale and serve the kale, you feel like a cow.
2: Yeah. It feels like you're chewing on raw grass.
0: Yeah, yeah.
2: So you got to massage the kale with
0: dress
2: some oil.
0: Dress it the night before.
2: Okay.
0: No, even with your salad dressing.
2: Okay.
0: This is a great make-ahead. And as you think about it, I know you're doing your dinner tonight, but let's say you're doing your dinner on Sunday.
2: Mm-hmm.
0: Make the cranberry sauce 2 days in advance. Make the kale salad the day before. Mm-hmm. Make the mashed potatoes the day before.
2: No stress.
3: Yeah.
0: No stress.
3: We got to stick a fork in this. We're done. We're out of time. Okay. All right.
0: Jen, I'm impressed.
3: Seeing you. Happy Thanksgiving again.
2: Yay, high five.
3: Happy Thanksgiving, everybody, or whatever you're doing, whatever you're celebrating this weekend. Have a great one. We'll see you back here on Tuesday. The headlines continue.
2: Thanksgiving.
0: Thank you. Good to see you. All right.
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0: Toronto's leading mayoral candidates will be out vying for support this Thanksgiving long weekend as some voters use the next couple of days to cast an early ballot. The Canadian economy sheds 68,000 jobs in September, making it the second consecutive month of losses. Food economists are sounding the alarm ahead of winter, warning food prices are only expected to rise even further. It's 10 o'clock. This is Toronto's breaking news, CP24. Hello, I'm Jamie Goodfreund. We begin this morning with some bleak news on Canada's economy. More jobs were shed for a second straight month in September. Stats Canada says the economy lost 68,000 jobs last month, and the unemployment rate ticked higher to 6.5%. Young workers aged 15 to 24 bore the brunt of the losses, with 48,000 fewer jobs. Women aged 25 to 54 also saw employment levels fall. Today's numbers will be the Bank of Canada's last look at the labor market before its next interest rate decision on October 28th. Well, the municipal election is just over 2 weeks away, and candidates are kicking their campaigns into high gear. CP24's Courtney Heels joins us live with the latest. Good morning.
1: Hey, good morning, Jamie. And we're just outside of a local grocery store along Yonge Street this morning. This is where Olivia Chow was first thing, talking about affordability. This is a huge issue in this municipal election. She says if reelected, there's a few things she would do to make things more affordable for the grocers in hope that that would also make the food a little more affordable. So she said first thing she would do is ban surveillance pricing. This is a form of technology that some companies use to kind of track shoppers' habits, and they may adjust the price according to the way that people spend. She said this is something she would bring up at her first council meeting, again, if successful, at the end of October, saying that this is something that would help ensure that everybody is paying the right price for all of the goods. Also saying she would lower property taxes for small grocers. Brad Bradford also talking about his campaign, also touching on affordability and safety in the city today. So here's more from both of the candidates.
2: I will move to ban grocery giants from snooping on your shopping habits and ripping you off. It's called surveillance pricing. It's when a company uses information about you to decide how much to charge you. Two people could buy the same groceries, but one person pays more because the technology thinks they will. Your bill should not depend on what a company knows about you. I will bring a bylaw to ban this practice at the first council meeting of the new term.
3: Council has directed staff to bring back a maximum heat bylaw for next June. Now, the mayor's own staff report says that 90% of the landlords that the city talked to plan to pass that cost straight on to tenants. Mayor Chow has no answer for that. That is the pattern. NDP Mayor Olivia Chow passes a bylaw. She holds a press conference. She moves on. Nobody checks whether or not it worked. Nobody checks whether or not it's been enforced.
1: So lots of campaign announcements, lots of opportunities for us to speak with some of the candidates here. Jamie, we also know this time is so very crucial. I mean, we have a little more than 2 weeks to go before Torontonians head to the polls, but the advance polls are open. And this morning I was talking to some people who say they are taking advantage of that opportunity. They know who they're supporting, so they're out voting. Others may plan to do so this weekend. It is the Thanksgiving long weekend, so there's a really good chance this is maybe something that comes up during the Thanksgiving dinner table conversation, talking about the vision for Toronto going forward. Over to you.
0: Thank you so much, Courtney. We'll take you live now to Queen's Park, where MPP Jessica Bell is making an announcement on youth climate jobs.
4: Climate jobs program for youth now being discussed at multiple levels of government, including here in Ontario. I've been lucky enough to live in three different Canadian provinces as a young adult, and the effects of climate change are clear in all of them. It's now a given that my home province of BC will be on fire all summer. While studying in Nova Scotia, I saw storms that left hundreds of thousands of people without power. Ironically, one of these storms actually cancelled a climate strike that I was organizing. Having lived in Toronto for just over a year, I've experienced wildfire smoke and heat waves, which are unpleasant in my fifth floor apartment with no AC, but are deadly for more vulnerable populations. Amidst all of this, I'm finding my feet in a province with an extremely high youth unemployment rate, where people of all ages are struggling to make ends meet. I have the privilege of being in graduate school right now, completing a Master's of Environmental Studies that will hopefully position me better to work in this difficult environment, but I still worry about my future, and I know I'm one of the lucky ones. I and my peers would welcome the opportunity for meaningful living wage work that helps address the many crises we currently face. Today's announcement shows me that the Ontario NDP understands that the climate crisis and youth unemployment are emergencies, deserve to be treated as such, and are best addressed together. We have youth programs across Ontario right now, summer jobs and community training initiatives, all of which are good work but are relatively small in scale and largely provide short-term and volunteer positions. We need good green jobs at a large scale for my generation, who are coming of age into a climate crisis and an affordability crisis. This is what the Ontario Youth Climate Jobs Program can provide. I hope other provinces are watching and are inspired by this announcement, and I hope this becomes the national expectation, because young people across this country deserve to know their government believes in them enough to invest at scale. Thank you.
5: Thank you so much, Sadie Quinn. I have Jaden Phillips.
6: Hello.
0: We've been listening briefly to a press conference down at the Queen's Park media studio, talking about youth climate jobs. More on that announcement throughout the morning and afternoon. A former United Nations human rights chief is the winner of this year's Nobel Peace Prize. She is 85-year-old South African Navi Pillay, also serves as a judge on the International Court of Justice. She was honored for her work in promoting peace and international law. Specifically, Pillay was the judge who headed the Rwanda Genocide Tribunal and whose last year oversaw a UN commission which accused Israel of genocide in Gaza. This year marks the 126th anniversary of the award, often considered the most prestigious honor on the planet. Pillay is in Germany and was celebrated by her peers when the news broke. She made an impromptu speech saying she wanted to make sure it wasn't a joke.
7: If you clap a little bit more, I may share this prize with Trump. So now I don't know about this, so my question is it true?
8: It's not April Fool's.
0: Last year's winner, Venezuelan opposition leader Maria Corina Machado, gave her peace prize to Donald Trump as a thank you for what she called his commitment to freedom. This is the 126th year the Nobel Peace Prize has been awarded. Previous winners include Mother Teresa, Malala Yousafzai, and Barack Obama. Well, if you have last-minute errands to run for the Thanksgiving Day long weekend, you'll want to run them today and tomorrow if you can. Most grocery stores will be closed, as well as the LCBO and banks and government offices. Toronto Public Libraries will be closed both Sunday and Monday. As for what's open, most attractions will be operating and Canada's Wonderland will be open on Thanksgiving Monday for the first time ever. Some malls, including the Eaton Centre, Square One, Pacific Mall, and Vaughan Mills will be open. It's time now to get a check on the commute. Let's bring in Adra and see you block.
9: Good morning, Jamie. It has been a struggle for commuters on the westbound lanes of the 401, where we've had this long-standing transport truck fire cleanup, fire long out, but westbound 401 collector lanes are definitely impacted. So you have the two right lanes that are still off limits. Truck is still there. Heavy tow is still there. So still no sign that this is going to clear anytime soon. Then the southbound 400 ramp to the westbound 401 has been impacted as well. No access. You're being forced either onto the eastbound 401 or the ramp that does take you to Black Creek. So this is why there's a bit of a delay on that southbound 400. And if you're using the 401 making around the eastbound side, my camera went out, but it is a collision through Dixon Martin Grove in the right lane. And bit of good news. We had problems on the northbound 427 in the express just through Dundas. It was a collision. It did have the right lane blocked. Problems there clear, Jamie. I'll send it back to you.
0: Thank you so much, Adra. A pedestrian has critical injuries after being struck in East York. Police say that the man in his 70s was hit by a vehicle at Coxwell and Mortimer around 8 o'clock last night. He was taken to hospital by paramedics. The driver involved remained at the scene. No word yet if charges are pending. And a three-vehicle crash in Etobicoke yesterday sent a senior to hospital. It happened at Kipling and Steeles before 6:30. Police say a woman in her 70s was rushed to hospital. Paramedics describe her injuries as serious, non-life-threatening. A man was also sent to hospital with non-life-threatening injuries. Two men from North York are facing charges for thefts in Milton. As part of the investigation, Halton police seized a stolen handgun, a military-style rifle, and five loaded magazines. They say cash and other valuables were stolen from a vehicle in Milton on September 2nd. The next day, cash was taken from a guest services drawer at Elements Casino. The two men arrested are each facing more than a dozen charges. Two people and three dogs were rescued from a high-rise fire in Regent Park involving lithium-ion batteries. The fire started around 1:30 yesterday afternoon in a unit on the sixth floor of a building on Oak Street near River and Girard. Firefighters were met with heavy smoke and flames in the entryway to the unit and called in a tower truck to rescue the people inside.
6: There were two people and three dogs rescued out of a window by one of our towers.
8: They went rushing into that building. They had buckets going up the side. They brought one woman down in the bucket. They had a ladder to support the people in the bucket, I guess. Talk about teamwork.
0: Well, there were no injuries, but several charred e-bikes were removed from the unit. Well, a 30-year-old Port Colborne man is under arrest after a deadly shooting in that city last night. Niagara police say that they were called out to a home on Fair Street around 6:30 p.m. That's where they found the victim suffering from gunshot injuries. He was pronounced dead on the scene. The relationship between the victim and the suspect has not been released, nor have the names of the two men involved. Formal charges have not been laid. Work starts Tuesday on removing dedicated bike lanes along a stretch of Bloor Street in Etobicoke. A recent decision by the Ontario Court of Appeal gave the province the all clear to start the removal and restore them for use by motorized vehicles. Well, the Ford government passed a law 2 years ago aimed at removing bike lanes along parts of Bloor, Yonge, and University Avenue. A lower court stopped the province from moving forward, but the Court of Appeal overturned that decision. The highly anticipated documentary film Run, Terry, Run premieres in Canadian theaters today.
10: When I'm running each day, I take one day at a time. When I'm running, I take 1 mile at a time, and I take one corner at a time.
0: The documentary, which made its world premiere at the Toronto International Film Festival, includes never-before-seen footage of Terry during his grueling 1980 Marathon of Hope. Proceeds from the film will support cancer research across Canada through the Terry Fox Foundation. Filmmaker Sean Menard joined us live this morning.
11: We see the stories being told and the statues, but who he was is what this film does. It brings people back to 1980. You stay in that world and you get to watch this amazing 21-year-old do something so selfless, trying to make a difference.
0: The movie is the first to highlight Terry's personal journey during the Marathon of Hope, including his frustrations and commitment to keep going. Run, Terry, Run is opening in 150 theaters across the country today. It's 10:13. This is Toronto's breaking news, CP24. We'll have a look at Toronto's top stories. That's next.

0: I'm Jason Stevens, and I'm asking for your support in Toronto Danforth Ward 14 because I'm fighting for Toronto Danforth. 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

The Canadian economy sheds 68,000 jobs in September, making it the second consecutive month of losses. Toronto's leading mayoral candidates will be out vying for support this Thanksgiving long weekend as some voters use the next couple of days to cast an early ballot. A lousy night for the Leafs as they blow a massive lead to the Golden Knights in Las Vegas. And stay with CEEP24 for more on these stories and for further details, head to CEEP24.com and the CEEP24 app. Well, the head of Stelco's U.S.-based parent company says hundreds of temporary layoffs can be avoided if a new trade deal on steel between Canada and the U.S. is struck. Earlier this week, some 500 layoff notices started going out at Stelco and Hamilton and Lake Erie Works. They're supposed to start taking effect on Sunday. The CEO of Stelco's parent company says he's been pushing Ottawa for more than a year for stronger protections against foreign steel imports. If a new deal on steel can be worked out, those workers temporarily laid off would be called back. Well, there are new calls to ban a type of rifle linked to the Tumbler Ridge mass shooting. U.S. court documents from the FBI probe into the shooting contain a photo of the attacker holding what looks like a semi-automatic SKS long gun. Data from a gun control group says that type of long gun has been used in the shooting deaths of 8 police officers and 15 civilians in Canada since 2014. According to the documents, the suspects stole guns and ammo out of the family safe 6 months before the attack. Food prices will continue to climb as we make our way through the winter, thanks in large part to the rising cost of diesel. That warning coming today from food experts and economists. Diesel used to fuel trucks has risen 75% year over year in August. A food economist at the University of Guelph says groceries are generally less expensive over the summer since staples are grown or produced here in Canada, requiring less travel. But now the cooler weather is coming. That will mean more food imports will need to be brought in from the U.S. and elsewhere. The federal government is now pushing heat pumps, offering a new rebate program to help homeowners make the switch. The government is targeting oil, propane, or diesel heating systems that are on their last legs with a $2 billion investment over 8 years. Homeowners with a low to median income could get a grant of up to $10,000, while higher income households would see up to $2,000. The program will launch in early 2027. This is Toronto's breaking news, CP24, BNN Bloomberg's Roger Peterson. He's right here, joins us right after the break for your top stories.

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9: Well, it looks like we still have this situation happening if you're heading into Etobicoke. It's on the eastbound lanes of the 401 through Dixon Martin Grove. Heads up for a collision involving a truck that's blocking the right lane as well as the right shoulder. So there's a little bit of a delay from about Renforth. Now, it's the westbound 401, which is slowest from Dufferin in sections all the way out to past the 400. We have this long-standing problem. Started with a truck that was on fire. Truck no longer on fire, but the cleanup's underway, and it's the two right lanes of the highway that are still closed. For some reason, they still do have the southbound 400 ramp that takes you to the westbound 401 not accessible. They just don't want cars getting caught up in that backlog. So, unfortunately, you have to be either forced onto the eastbound 401 or onto the ramp that does take you onto Black Creek. South 404 DVP, no issues. Still pretty busy from approaching Shepherd down to Winford Drive. Northbound loading up from Winford up to the 401. And actually not bad at all on the Gardner now as you head into the downtown core as the morning drive is easing off. On city streets, headed towards Whitby, you have a eastbound Taunton closed both ways between Thixon and Garden for a very serious collision.
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11: Joining us live now to talk business news is BNN Bloomberg's Roger Peterson. We made it to the end of the week, my friend.
12: We have, we think.
11: But we're ending on a bit of a sour note, considering that the job numbers for August were not good. A bit of a gut punch. These numbers for September, kind of like a kick in the teeth. But where were they, though? That's a big question.
12: And that's the thing. It's an odd number. Odd numbers. I think they're even when you look at them. But we lost about 68,000 jobs in September, which is a big number because they were forecasting a 10,000 job growth. So that, I mean, is a huge swing from what the analysts were expecting on the consensus. The big thing is 70,000 of those jobs, so more than what we saw lost overall, 70,000 job losses came in the public sector. And depending on how you look at that, if it's retirements and some attrition, some will look at it as not necessarily a bad thing. If it's too much, that can be concerning. It can have an impact, obviously, on the economy. But at the same time, we also saw some growth. We saw about 24,000 elsewhere in the private sector. So that's positive. But then the youth, the numbers were down 48,000, about 1.3%. That's a big hit for young people, and that can be an indicator that maybe things are a little rough in the economy because the first to go are the young people. First in, first out, right, is how it works with it. So they're still breaking down some of the numbers. It's way higher than expected. We're about neutral for the year, and we've lost 110,000 over the last 2 months.
11: And the Stelco workers getting their pink slips as well?
12: They are, but maybe not.
11: Fingers crossed.
12: It depends. The head of Cleveland Cliffs, which is the parent company, the CEO there, said, you know what, if there's a deal between the U.S. and Canada, a trade deal on steel, those jobs probably, they'll probably be recalled, those people, 500 people affected by it in Hamilton. But he said the reality is we can't operate in an efficient and profitable way running at 50 or 55%. He said there's simply too much competition when those tariffs are a factor. If those tariffs are removed, that steel can start going back down south. Some of it can start going back down south. He said Canada's market just isn't big enough for us, our competitor, and the imports as well. But if there's a deal, we might see those jobs come back. And of course, the feds have threatened legal action against Stelco for that. So we're still in the middle of it.
11: A lot of heavy metal. Mm-hmm. Let's talk about the markets trending up. Oil's pulling back a bit. I know everyone's looking forward to the Thanksgiving long weekend. People are looking at gas prices. What do people need to know?
12: Yeah, oil's pulling back. It's down. Brent is down about a half a point right now. Still up above 100. WTI out of West Texas. It's hovering around 90. This all on comments made by President Trump that that there won't be any strikes before the midterms.
11: Mm-hmm.
12: I mean, take that take that as you may. Now we've seen Iran step up attacks, Saudi Arabia. The airport was hit in Riyadh. A couple of civilians were killed there. More ships have been struck in the Gulf and the Strait of Hormuz. But then more ships are getting through. But they're getting through with only crude, not the refined fuels. And that's the concern. That's why diesel is running so ridiculously hot. And we probably won't see a break on diesel right now. But oil prices are pulling back. And Trump at one point even said that there was some optimism for the talks. But I think a lot of people were going, where's he getting that from? So we'll have to see. It is a weekend coming up. Lots of interesting things happen on the weekends.
11: We appreciate the reports as always, Raj. Have a great weekend.
12: All right, you too, sir.
11: Happy 10:25. The Leafs blew a massive lead to fall to the Golden Knights in the fifth round of a shootout. Trevor Conley scored the game winner to give Vegas the 4-3 win. Toronto was leading 3-0 in the first and then was held scoreless throughout the second, third, and overtime periods. They'll head to Colorado to face the Avalanche tomorrow. Renovations at Montreal's Olympic Stadium are underway with all attention focused on building a new permanent roof. It's being built 13 meters off the ground and will eventually be raised into place. That alone will take about a full week. The stadium renos will cost about $870 million, and the target date for completion is set for 2028. And once finished, the new stadium, with its new permanent roof, will be able to host events all year round. Hamilton native Shai Gilgeous-Alexander is gracing the cover of Time magazine. The Oklahoma City Thunder superstar won back-to-back NBA MVP awards and is one of the only players ever to sweep the regular season MVP, scoring title, finals MVP, and NBA title in the same year. He also broke Wilt Chamberlain's record for most consecutive 30-point games. In his interview with Time, SGA said he believes he's the best player in the NBA. His Thunder and the San Antonio Spurs are co-favorites to win the championships this season. This is Toronto's breaking news, CP24. We'll have a look at your top stories after the break. Stay with us.
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0: Hello. Hey, Dad. Is Mom with you?
1: Hi, honey.
0: Put her on speaker.
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3: Mom, Dad, I won Lotto 649 and I'm sending you on that cruise.
2: Really?
1: We're going?
3: You're going.
4: I'm Russell Oliver of Oliver Jewelry, and I buy your gold, diamonds, and watches.
5: Dad, it's not Oliver Jewelry anymore. It's Oliver's.
4: Oliver's. Oh, yeah.

0: Toronto's leading mayoral candidates will be out vying for support this Thanksgiving long weekend as some voters use the next couple of days to cast an early ballot. The Canadian economy sheds 68,000 jobs in September, making it the second consecutive month of losses. Food economists are sounding the alarm ahead of winter, warning food prices are only expected to rise even further. This is Toronto's breaking news, CP24. Hello, I'm Jamie Goodfroy. Mayoral candidates Olivia Chow and Brad Bradford continue to campaign ahead of the Thanksgiving long weekend. Chow is at a local grocery store on Yonge Street for her latest campaign promise. She says if she's elected, she will ban surveillance pricing, cut property taxes for local grocers by 50%, and also help them find vacant storefronts through the city's Economic Development Department. Chow says this will mean lower costs for consumers, more choice and competition, and stronger communities.
1: The City of Toronto Act gives the city the ability to take action to protect consumers and make their pricing transparent. We already do that on pet stores. So we can absolutely mandate and ban surveillance pricing so that they cannot snoop in your shopping habit. Now, they might, but at least they have to be very clear what is their price so that there's price transparency.
0: Brad Bradford met with some local moms today to talk about his plan to make the city more affordable.
2: My proposal is to freeze the property taxes for the first year, to do an independent line-by-line review outside of City Hall to find the savings, to find the waste, to find the efficiencies, because City Hall hasn't done that work since 2011, 15 years ago. And when we talk about our household budgets, you know, I know that we're always looking at the credit card statement every month. We're all trying to make ends meet. We're all trying to stretch a dollar a little bit further. City Hall has to do that too.
0: The mayoral election is on October 26th. CP24 will bring live coverage throughout the day. Liz Bonnie Crombie has the support of the granddaughter of the late longtime Mississauga Mayor Hazel McCallion.
3: My grandmother left an extraordinary legacy here. I know how much she cared about what came next. That's why I'm proud to endorse Bonnie Crombie for mayor of Mississauga.
0: Erica McCallion says Hazel was a mentor to Crombie and instilled in her a passion and understanding of experience of the city. She says Crombie has the experience, the relationships, and the same deep belief that Mississauga's best days should still be ahead. If you have last-minute errands to run for the Thanksgiving Day long weekend, you'll want to run them today and tomorrow if you can, because most grocery stores will be closed, as well as the LCBO and banks and government offices. Toronto Public Libraries will be closed both Sunday and Monday. As for what's open, most attractions will be operating, and Canada's Wonderland will be open on Thanksgiving Monday for the first time ever. Some malls, including the Eaton Centre, Square One, Pacific Mall, and Vaughan Mills, will also be open. It's time now to get a look at the traffic. Let's bring in Adra.
4: Well, this Friday of the long weekend, the start of it anyways, is shaping up to be quite the busy, busy drive this morning. So as you make your way out, still running into problems on the westbound 401, Jamie. This is just as you make your way in the collector's pass, the 400. Still the two right lanes blocked with this overnight problem. It was a transport truck that was on fire. Fire long out, but the cleanup persists. It is creating a delay from before Dufferin if you are navigating through, and then impacting the southbound 400 as well. There's no access to the ramp to the westbound 401. That's also been closed since the overnight. Do have a little bit of good news. It can't be all bad. Things are getting better on the eastbound 401. We had problems through Dixon Martin Grove. That did all clear. And still pretty busy on the DVP. Now north and southbound traffic heaviest between Eglinton and the 401. Heads up if you're headed towards Whitby. Eastbound Taunton remains closed between Dixon and Garden. And that is for a collision investigation. Jamie, I'll send it back to you.
0: Thank you so much, Adra. A pedestrian has critical injuries after being struck in East York. Police say the man in his 70s was hit by a vehicle at Coxwell and Mortimer around 8 o'clock last night. He was taken to hospital by paramedics. The driver involved at the scene remained, and there's no word if charges are pending. And a three-vehicle crash in Etobicoke yesterday sent a senior to hospital. It happened at Kipling and Steeles before 6:30. Police say a woman in her 70s was rushed to hospital. Paramedics describe her injuries as serious but non-life-threatening. A man was also sent to hospital with non-life-threatening injuries. Two men from North York are facing charges for thefts in Milton. As part of the investigation, Halton police seized a stolen handgun, a military-style rifle, and five loaded magazines. They say cash and other valuables were stolen from a vehicle in Milton on September 2nd. The next day, cash was taken from a guest services drawer at Elements Casino. The two men arrested are each facing more than a dozen charges. Two people and three dogs were rescued from a high-rise fire in Regent Park involving lithium-ion batteries. CTV's Janice Golding has more.
5: You can see smoke drifting from a sixth-floor window as firefighters arrive on scene.
6: And all I heard, fire alarm going off. So I was, okay, go on my balcony, take a peek. So I see the smoke coming out.
5: Jan says it was just after 1:30 this afternoon when he started to realize something was wrong.
6: I said, well, I'll go on my front door to see if it's smoky. Then my whole apartment floor is all smoke. So I said, all right, save my dog, save my girlfriend, and get down the stairs.
5: Firefighters say when they arrived to a high-rise near Oak and River,
7: they were met by heavy black smoke and flames in the entryway to the unit.
5: And they soon realized they'd need an aerial tower to rescue the people inside.
7: There were two people and three dogs rescued out of a window by one of our towers.
5: People from the building say they were amazed at how quickly crews went into action.
8: They went rushing into that building. They had buckets going up the side. They brought one woman down in the bucket. They had a ladder to support the people in the bucket, I guess. Talk about teamwork.
5: And after the occupants of the sixth floor unit were out,
9: I just saw them drag the bikes out after the fire.
5: Crews brought out a number of charred e-bikes, scattering batteries just a few feet away. Toronto Fire Service is identifying the cause of the fire as a lithium-ion battery.
10: It is an extreme danger, especially in multi-tenant buildings.
5: It's something Fire Chief Jim Jessup has often spoken about. The last time, just 2 days ago, following another such fire at Danforth and Victoria Park.
11: They should put on a ban on them being in the units. Period.
9: If you buy reputable certified stuff, it shouldn't be an issue. If you have junk like that, then...
5: While firefighters on scene did not confirm the cause of the blaze, they did speak out about the rise in e-bike fires.
7: It's definitely a problem in the city, and we're working hard towards raising awareness.
5: Janice Golding, CTV News.
0: A 30-year-old Port Colborne man is under arrest after a deadly shooting in that city last night. Niagara police say they were called out to a home on Ferris Street around 6:30 p.m. That's where they found the victim suffering from gunshot injuries. He was pronounced dead on the scene. The relationship between the victim and the suspect hasn't been released, nor have the names of the two men involved. Formal charges have not been laid. Work starts today, or Tuesday, on removing dedicated bike lanes on a stretch of Bloor Street in Etobicoke. A recent decision by the Ontario Court of Appeal gave the province the all-clear to start the removal and restore them for use by motorized vehicles. The Ford government passed a law 2 years ago aimed at removing bike lanes along parts of Bloor, Yonge, and University Avenue. A lower court stopped the province from moving forward, but the Court of Appeal overturned that decision. The highly anticipated documentary film Run, Terry, Run premieres in Canadian theaters today.
12: When I'm running each day, I take one day at a time. When I'm running, I take 1 mile at a time, and I take one corner at a time.
0: The documentary, which made its world premiere at TIFF, includes never-before-seen footage of Terry during his grueling 1980 Marathon of Hope. Proceeds from the film will support cancer research across Canada throughout the Terry Fox Foundation. Filmmaker Sean Menard joined us live this morning.
13: To be honest with you, it kind of restored my faith in humanity.
14: Wow.
13: You know, the world is tough, right? There's so much negativity out there. To be able to sit down for an hour and 48 minutes and feel like you get to know him, that was my experience while making the movie. It was a treat every day. I got to sit down and see this footage that no one had seen. His own family hadn't seen it before. So if there's this idea of people, oh, I know that story, yeah. You really don't until you watch this film.
0: The movie is the first to highlight Terry's personal journey during the Marathon of Hope, including his frustrations and commitment to keep going. Run, Terry, Run is opening in 150 theaters across the country today. Coming up on 1041, this is Toronto's breaking news, CP24. We'll have a look at Toronto's top stories. That's up next.
15: It's been
14: than 25 years since the last sighting of the Cashmen from Oliver's, we've been hearing rumors that a new generation of heroes are here, the Cashmen.
15: There they are!
16: I love you, Cashman. You turned my Rolex into cash.
14: Wow, you really are superheroes. Why do you like helping people so much?
17: Because that's what heroes do.

0: Treasure Hill.
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0: Toronto's leading mayoral candidates will be out vying for support this Thanksgiving long weekend as some voters use the next couple of days to cast an early ballot. Food economists are sounding the alarm ahead of winter, warning food prices are only expected to rise even further. The OPP joining forces with police services across Canada for Operation Impact, reminding drivers to make safe choices this Thanksgiving long weekend. And stay with CP24 for more on these stories and for further details, head to CP24.com and the CP24 app. The head of Stelco's U.S.-based parent company says hundreds of temporary layoffs can be avoided if a new trade deal on steel between Canada and the U.S. is struck. Earlier this week, some 500 layoffs notices started going out at Stelco and Hamilton and Lake Erie Works. They're supposed to start taking effect on Sunday. The CEO of Stelco's parent company says he's been pushing Ottawa for more than a year for stronger protections against foreign steel imports. And if a new deal on steel can be worked out, those workers temporarily laid off would be called back. The Canadian economy posting some bleak job numbers, showing more were shed for a second straight month in September. Stats Canada says the economy lost 68,000 jobs last month, and the unemployment rate ticked higher to 6.5%. Young workers aged 15 to 24 bore the brunt of the losses with 48,000 fewer jobs. Women aged 25 to 54 also saw employment levels fall. Today's numbers will be the Bank of Canada's last look at the labor market before its next interest rate decision on October 28th. The federal government is now pushing heat pumps, offering a new rebate program to help homeowners make the switch. The government is targeting oil, propane, or diesel heating systems that are on their last legs with a $2 billion investment over 8 years. Homeowners with a low to medium income could get a grant of up to $10,000, while higher income households would see up to $2,000. The program will launch in early 2027. Food economists are sounding the alarm once again, warning of food prices rising even further heading into the winter. This as food bank demand heading into Thanksgiving continues to skyrocket, with some even forced to turn people away. For more on this ongoing crisis at our food banks, let's bring in CTV's Scott Hurst. Scott, food economists have been warning about these prices could go even higher. They've already gone up probably about 9% cumulatively over the last 2 years. What are we looking at here?
1: Jamie, good morning. Canadian shoppers are understandably anxious, even as the latest StatsCan numbers showed that food inflation cooled for August, slowing to 2.8%. But consumers often report a different sentiment once they reach the checkout aisle. Meanwhile, the cost to industry and farmers continues to skyrocket, with diesel specifically recently hitting record highs and still hovering in that territory. As you mentioned, food economists are warning diesel prices could mean even more sticker shock at the grocery store, with diesel a key driver for industry and Canada's supply chain, agriculture as well. With winter approaching and more food needing to be imported from farther away, many products might be more vulnerable to higher transportation costs, in particular food traveling from further distances away or items that need refrigeration. Also, the simmering trade war with the U.S. that has industries bracing for higher costs from tariffs and counter-tariffs, Jamie, which could drive up prices on many items this side of the border.
0: And more families, they continue to struggle to make ends meet this Thanksgiving. So how is it impacting food banks across the country? And I guess, you know, you have to also wonder if people's tables are going to be as full with all those, Thanksgiving treats as they have in the past.
1: Jamie, this is incredibly difficult for so many people, whether they need to rely on food banks or not, because as you mentioned, the price of putting that holiday spread on the table has just gone up, with, according to food banks, one in four people struggling to put food on the table. That's according to Food Banks Canada. And now we've heard this for quite some time now. Food banks have been sounding the alarm for years about a need that is growing exponentially and even pushing the food banks themselves to the brink, with the recent report from Second Harvest showing nearly 9 out of 10 organizations surveyed saw an increase in demand for food, with some 35% reporting they had to turn people away due to a lack of resources. And this hits particularly hard this time of year, of course, as you mentioned, with so many families looking to travel and gather with family and put on the holiday spread, just becoming harder and harder for so many people right across the country, Jamie.
0: That's CTV's Scott Hurst. Thank you very much.
1: Thanks.
0: Nice tie.
1: Thanks, Jamie.
0: Well, there are new calls to ban a type of rifle linked to the Tumbler Ridge mass shooting. U.S. court documents from the FBI probe into the shooting contain a photo of the attacker holding what looks like a semi-automatic SKS long gun. Data from a gun control group says that type of long gun has been used in the shooting deaths of 8 police officers and 15 civilians in Canada since 2014. According to the documents, the suspect stole guns and ammo out of the family's safe 6 months before the attack. A former United Nations human rights chief is the winner of this year's Nobel Peace Prize. She is 85-year-old South African Navi Pillay, also serves as a judge on the International Court of Justice. She was honored for her work in promoting peace and international law. Specifically, Pillay was the judge who headed the Rwanda Genocide Tribunal who last year oversaw a UN commission which accused Israel of alleged genocide in Gaza. This year marks the 126th anniversary of the award, often considered the most prestigious honor on the planet. And Pillay is in Germany and was celebrated by her peers when the news broke. She made an impromptu speech saying she wanted to make sure it wasn't a joke.
2: If you clap a little bit more, I may share this prize with Trump. So now I don't know about this, so my question is it true? It's not April Fool's.
0: Well, last year's winner, Venezuelan opposition leader Maria Corina Machado, gave her peace prize to Donald Trump as a thank you for what she called his commitment to freedom. This is the 126th year the Nobel Peace Prize has been awarded. Previous winners include Mother Teresa, Malala Yousafzai, and Barack Obama. Well, states of emergency have been declared in parts of Alabama and Florida as Hurricane Isaias approaches. Mandatory evacuations orders are in place in some areas. The storm is expected to gain more strength and become a major hurricane today before weakening slightly and making landfall tonight or early tomorrow. The storm is packing strong winds and heavy rain, and coastal areas are bracing for a storm surge of over 2 meters. Residents are filling sandbags and boarding up windows ahead of the storm. Latest traffic update with Adjo that's coming up next. 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
14: Throughout my police career, I encountered many suspended drivers. Some were under multiple suspensions, and they just kept driving. Recent Ontario legislation, though, now imposes an immediate administrative vehicle impoundment whenever a suspended driver is apprehended. For a first offense, the vehicle is impounded 14 days. Second offense, 30 days. Subsequent offenses, 45 days. And the owners are responsible for all towing and storage costs. It is a fact, though, that many suspended drivers are apprehended driving someone else's ride. So, before you let a friend, family member, or employee drive your car, you should ensure that they're not suspended. You can do this for free online at Ontario Driver Check. When it comes to suspended drivers, always know your rights.
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15: Diamond and Diamond. And it looks like our problems are still with us on the 401 westbound. This is just past the 400. It's that ongoing transport truck that was on fire in the overnight. No longer on fire, but the cleanup is still with us. So the two right lanes are still blocked at this point. If you're on the westbound side of the 401, it is really, really busy in the collectors from Bayview. Again, just do the smart thing. Stick with the express and then you can bypass this problem. Problems that are added to the problems on the westbound 401 is there's no access on the southbound 400. The ramp to the westbound 401 remains off limits. Again, you're either being forced onto the eastbound 401 or onto Black Creek. Probably bail early at Finch, and you can use Jane Weston or Islington to see yourself through. Don Valley Parkway, northbound's getting really busy. Starts from Don Mills up to the 401. Southbound, still looking at delays over the 401 down towards about the Winford Drive stretch, and actually starting to fill in on the westbound Gardner as you exit the downtown core, but nothing really to slow you down. Heads up through Whippy. Eastbound Taunton is closed between Fixon and Garden, and that is for a collision investigation. Jamie, I'll send it back to you.
0: Thank you so much. The Leafs blew a massive lead to fall to the Golden Knights in the fifth round of a shootout. Trevor Conley scored the game winner to give Vegas the 4-3 win. Toronto was leading 3-0 in the first and then was held scoreless throughout the second, third, and overtime periods. They'll head to Colorado to face the Avalanche tomorrow. Hamilton native Shai Gilgeous-Alexander is gracing the cover of Time magazine. The Oklahoma City Thunder superstar won back-to-back NBA MVP awards and is one of the only players ever to sweep the regular season MVP, scoring title, finals MVP, and NBA title in the same year. He also broke Wilt Chamberlain's record for most consecutive 30-point games. In his interview with Time, SGA says he believes he's the best player in the NBA. His Thunder and the San Antonio Spurs are co-favorites to win the championship this season. It's 10:56. This is Toronto's breaking news. CP24, more of your top stories after the break.
16: Sophie just moved here from Boston. 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

0: Toronto's leading mayoral candidates will be out vying for support this Thanksgiving long weekend as some voters use the next couple of days to cast an early ballot. Food economists are sounding the alarm ahead of winter, warning food prices are only expected to rise even further. The OPP joining forces with police services across Canada for Operation Impact, reminding drivers to make safe choices this Thanksgiving long weekend. It's 11 o'clock. This is Toronto's breaking news, CP24. Good morning, everyone. I'm Jamie Goodfreund. Mayoral candidates Olivia Chow and Brad Bradford continue to campaign ahead of the Thanksgiving long weekend. Chow is at a local grocery store on Yonge Street for her latest campaign promise. She says if she's elected, she will ban surveillance pricing, cut property taxes for local grocers by 50%, and also help them find vacant storefronts through the city's Economic Development Department. Chow says that will mean lower costs for consumers, more choice and competition, and stronger communities.
1: Small business already has a subcost that is 20% below a big corporation, okay? This is adding another 30% on it, so they have 50% discount on their property taxes. 50%, which will save them money, depending quite a lot, thousands of dollars, depending on the size and the footprint and the market share. And I hope that they would use some of that savings and pass the savings on to the customers because they want to be competitive. They want more customers to come to their store. So we want to give them an advantage.
0: Brad Bradford was in the Upper Beach today for a living room chat with some local moms about the challenges facing families. Well, he reiterated his pledge to cut the land transfer tax and address congestion and said he'll fix the recreation registration program.
2: As all of us are, you know, trying to make it happen in our homes, we know that the price of groceries is going up. We know that the price of gas is going up. We're all paying childcare bills, which are really expensive. City Hall doesn't control all of those bills, but what we do control is things like the property taxes. And under NDP Mayor Olivia Chow, we've had the property taxes go up at a record-breaking rate, almost 20% over the past 3 years. It's not affordable. Makes your rent more expensive, makes your mortgage more expensive. It's just fewer dollars that you have to spend on the kids.
0: Bonnie Crombie has the support of the granddaughter of the late longtime Mississauga Mayor, Hazel McCallion.
3: My grandmother left an extraordinary legacy here. I know how much she cared about what came next. That's why I'm proud to endorse Bonnie Crombie for Mayor of Mississauga.
0: Erica McCallion says Hazel was a mentor to Crombie and instilled in her a passion and understanding of experience of the city. She says Crombie has the experience, the relationships, and the same deep belief that Mississauga's best days should still be ahead. If you have last-minute errands to run for the Thanksgiving Day long weekend, you'll want to run them today and tomorrow if you can. That's because most grocery stores will be closed Monday, as well as the LCBO and banks and government offices. Toronto Public Libraries will also be closed both Sunday and Monday. As for what's open, most attractions will be operating, and Canada's Wonderland will be open on Thanksgiving Monday for the first time ever. Some malls, including the Eaton Centre, Square One, Pacific Mall, and Vaughan Mills, will all be open. 11:04, let's check on the commute this hour with CP24 traffic specialist Adjoa Ensia Yeboah. Any problems out there?
4: Yeah, we have these long-standing problems from the overnight, Jamie. I've been watching them since I got in this morning. So if you're making your way on the westbound 401, here's what remains of this ongoing truck fire. Fire's out. That's the good news. The bad news, problems persist. Westbound 401 in the collectors just past the 400. Still there, the two right lanes are blocked. Still not getting an estimated time on when these lanes will reopen or when the southbound 400 ramp to the westbound 401 ramp will reopen. Once that ramp at least reopens, I'll let you know. Hasn't happened yet. Still being forced on to the eastbound 401 ramp or onto Black Creek. This is why it's slow on the southbound 400 from well before Shepherd. Eastbound on the 401, no new issues, but pretty busy. 427 starts to thin out once you pass about the Weston Road stretch. And if you're using the Don Valley Parkway, or do you crawl as you try to head northbound from Don Mills all the way up to the 401. Keep an eye on problems on city streets if you're headed towards Whitby. No access to eastbound Taunton. It's closed between Thixton and Garden, and that is for a collision investigation. Jamie, I'll send it back to you.
0: Thanks so much, Ajwa. Ontario Provincial Police is joining forces with police services right across the country this long weekend for Operation Impact, reminding drivers to make safe choices behind the wheel. We're giving you a live look at the northbound Highway 400, where many people are already en route to visit family and friends for Thanksgiving. Also, Operation Impact is focusing on high-risk driving behaviors that contribute to serious crashes. Over the last 10 years in Ontario, Thanksgiving weekends have had the second highest number of fatalities among all long weekends. Last year alone, 13 people died on OPP-patrolled roads. Alcohol and drug use remain the leading factors. A pedestrian has critical injuries after being struck in East York. They say the man in his 70s was hit by a vehicle at Coxwell and Mortimer around 8 o'clock last night. He was taken to hospital by paramedics. The driver involved remained at the scene. No word yet. Charges are pending. And a three-vehicle crash in Etobicoke yesterday sent a senior to hospital. It happened at Kipling and Steeles before 6:30. Police say a woman in her 70s was rushed to hospital. Paramedics describe her injuries as serious but non-life-threatening. A man was also sent to hospital with non-life-threatening injuries. Two men from North York are facing charges for thefts in Milton. As part of the investigation, Halton police seized a stolen handgun, a military-style rifle, and five loaded magazines. They say cash and other valuables were stolen from a vehicle in Milton back on September 2nd. The next day, cash was taken from a guest services drawer at Elements Casino. The two men arrested are each facing more than a dozen charges. Two people and three dogs were rescued from a high-rise fire in Regent Park involving lithium-ion batteries. CTV's Janice Golding has that story.
5: You can see smoke drifting from a sixth-floor window as firefighters arrive on scene.
6: And all I heard, fire alarm going off. So I was, okay, go on my balcony, take a peek. So I see the smoke coming out.
5: Jan says it was just after 1:30 this afternoon when he started to realize something was wrong.
6: I said, well, I'll go on my front door to see if it's smoky. Then my whole apartment floor is all smoke. So I said, all right, save my dog, save my girlfriend, and get down the stairs.
5: Firefighters say when they arrived to a high-rise near Oak and River,
7: they were met by heavy black smoke and flames in the entryway to the unit.
5: And they soon realized they'd need an aerial tower to rescue the people inside.
7: There were two people and three dogs rescued out of a window by one of our towers.
5: People from the building say they were amazed at how quickly crews went into action.
8: They went rushing into that building. They had buckets going up the side. They brought one woman down in the bucket. They had a ladder to support the people in the bucket, I guess. Talk about teamwork.
5: And after the occupants of the sixth floor unit were out,
9: I just saw them drag the bikes out after the fire.
5: Crews brought out a number of charred e-bikes, scattering batteries just a few feet away. Toronto Fire Service is identifying the cause of the fire as a lithium-ion battery.
10: It is an extreme danger, especially in multi-tenant buildings.
5: It's something Fire Chief Jim Jessup has often spoken about. The last time, just 2 days ago, following another such fire at Danforth and Victoria Park.
11: They should put on a ban on them being in the units. Period.
9: If you buy reputable certified stuff, it shouldn't be an issue. If you have junk like that, then...
5: While firefighters on scene did not confirm the cause of the blaze, they did speak out about the rise in e-bike fires.
7: It's definitely a problem in the city, and we're working hard towards raising awareness.
5: Janice Golding, CTV News.
0: A 30-year-old Port Colborne man is under arrest after a deadly shooting in that city last night. Niagara police say they were called out to a home on Ferris Street around 6:30 p.m. That's where they found the victim suffering from gunshot injuries. He was pronounced dead on the scene. The relationship between the victim and the suspect has not been released, nor have the names of the two men involved. Formal charges have not been laid. Work starts Tuesday on removing dedicated bike lanes along a stretch of Bloor Street in Etobicoke. A recent decision by the Ontario Court of Appeal gave the province the all clear to start the removal and restore them for use by motorized vehicles. The Ford government passed a law 2 years ago aimed at removing bike lanes along parts of Bloor, Yonge, and University Avenue. A lower court stopped the province from moving forward, but the Court of Appeal overturned that decision. The highly anticipated documentary film Run, Terry, Run premieres in Canadian theaters today.
12: When I'm running each day, I take one day at a time. When I'm running, I take 1 mile at a time, and I take one corner at a time.
0: The documentary, which made its world premiere at TIFF, includes never-before-seen footage of Terry during his grueling 1980 Marathon of Hope. Proceeds from the film will support cancer research across Canada through the Terry Fox Foundation. Filmmaker Sean Menard joined us live this morning.
13: We see the stories being told and the statues, but who he was is what this film does. It brings people back to 1980. You stay in that world, and you get to watch this amazing 21-year-old do something so selfless, trying to make a difference.
0: The movie is the first to highlight Terry's personal journey during the Marathon of Hope, including his frustrations and commitment to keep going. Run, Terry, Run is opening in 150 theaters across the country today. It's 11:11. This is Toronto's breaking news, CP24. We'll have a look at your top stories after the break. Stay with us.
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15: 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New England, you're up next. Hoof, Bears, Packers, old rivals, new fire.
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0: Toronto's leading mayoral candidates will be out vying for support this Thanksgiving long weekend as some voters use the next couple of days to cast an early ballot. The OBP joining forces with police services across Canada for Operation Impact, reminding drivers to make sure the safe choices are made this Thanksgiving long weekend. It was a lousy night for the Leafs as they blow a massive lead to the Golden Knights in Las Vegas. Stay with CP24 for more on these stories and for further details. Head to CP24.com and the CP24 app. Food economists are sounding the alarm, warning of food prices rising even further heading into winter. This says food bank demand heading into Thanksgiving continues to skyrocket, with some even forced to turn people away. For more on this, let's go live to CTV's Scott Hurst. Scott, this is a story we've been covering for the last couple of years, and it's only intensifying. Let's talk about what some of the food economists are saying about these higher prices.
1: Jamie, you mentioned this is something that has really been an issue for Canadians for quite some time, but particularly heading into the Thanksgiving weekend, it hits especially hard when it comes to the cost of food, and Canadian shoppers are understandably anxious, even as the latest StatsCan numbers showed food inflation cooling for August, slowing to 2.8%. Consumers often, however, once they get to the checkout aisle, really reporting a different reality as the cost to industry and farmers continues to skyrocket as well, particularly with diesel hitting record highs and still hovering in that territory. Topic we've also discussed many times, and food economists are warning diesel prices could mean even more sticker shock at the grocery store, with diesel, of course, a key driver for industry, Canada's supply chain, and agriculture in particular. With winter approaching and more food needing to be imported from farther away, many products like that might be much more vulnerable to higher transportation costs, in particular to the food that's coming from farther distances or items that might need refrigeration.

0: to find it not possible to put together that traditional spread, Jamie.
1: And we know that for many of these food banks, they don't even receive government funding. They only get private funding. So this is there's a big hole that they're trying to fill. In terms of how it's actually impacting these food banks across the country and servicing the hundreds of agencies that they service, how is this impacting them?
0: And Jamie, this is a whether you're in a big city here like Toronto, and we talk to food banks often, or you're in a smaller city right across the country, it is a similar story. Whether it is becoming harder and harder to keep up with demand, and also these food banks have to deal with the rising cost of diesel as well. And so the rising cost of diesel, the rising cost of food, cutting into their bottom line and the ability that they have to provide the food that is needed for a growing demand. And a recent report from Second Harvest showed nearly 9 out of 10 organizations surveyed saw an increase in demand for food across the country, with some 35% reporting they even had to turn people away, Jamie, because of lack of resources.
1: That's CTV's Scott Hurst. Thank you.
0: Thanks, Jamie.
1: NDP MPP Jessica Bell is calling for a new program to train Ontario's young people for jobs in a growing field.
2: We are calling for the introduction of the Ontario Youth Climate Jobs Program. This program would employ up to 10,000 people aged 18 to 35 to do 3 key things: reduce our greenhouse gas emissions, adapt to our changing climate, and respond to climate amplified emergencies such as floods and hurricanes.
1: Bell says the changing climate will require more workers in skilled trades, building retrofits, clean energy, public transit, conservation, and emergency preparedness. Well, the head of Stelco's U.S.-based parent company says hundreds of temporary layoffs can be avoided if a new trade deal on steel between Canada and the U.S. is struck. Earlier this week, some 500 layoff notices started going out at Stelco in Hamilton and Lake Erie Works. They're supposed to start taking effect on Sunday. The CEO of Stelco's parent company has been pushing Ottawa for more than a year for stronger protections against foreign steel imports. If a new deal on steel can be worked out, those workers temporarily laid off would be called back. The Canadian economy posting some bleak job numbers, showing more positions were shed for a second straight month in September. Stats Canada says the economy lost 68,000 jobs last month, and the unemployment rate ticked higher to 6.5%. Young workers aged 15 to 24 bore the brunt of the losses, with 48,000 fewer jobs. Women aged 25 to 54 also saw employment levels fall. Today's numbers will be the Bank of Canada's last look at the labor market before its next interest rate decision on October 28. The federal government is now pushing heat pumps, offering a new rebate program to help homeowners make the switch. The government is targeting oil, propane, or diesel heating systems that are on their last legs, with a $2 billion investment over 8 years. Homeowners with a low to median income could get a grant of up to $10,000, while higher income households would see up to $2,000. The program will launch in early 2027. There are new calls to ban a type of rifle linked to the Tumbler Ridge mass shooting. U.S. court documents from the FBI probe into the shooting contain a photo of the attacker holding what looks like a semi-automatic SKS long gun. Data from a gun control group says that type of long gun has been used in the shooting deaths of 8 police officers and 15 civilians in Canada since 2014. Now, according to the documents, the suspect stole guns and ammo out of the family safe 6 months before the attack. A former United Nations human rights chief is the winner of this year's Nobel Peace Prize. She is 85-year-old South African Nabi Pillay, also serves as a judge on the International Court of Justice. She was honored for her work in promoting peace and international law. Specifically, Pillay was the judge who headed the Rwanda Genocide Tribunal and who last year oversaw a UN commission which allegedly accused Israel of alleged genocide in Gaza. This year marks the 126th anniversary of the award, often considered the most prestigious honor on the planet. Well, states of emergency have been declared in parts of Alabama and Florida as Hurricane Isaias approaches. And mandatory evacuations orders are in place in some areas. The storm is expected to gain more strength and become a major hurricane today before weakening slightly and making landfall tonight or tomorrow. The storm is packing strong winds and heavy rain, and coastal areas are bracing for a storm surge of over 2 meters. Residents are filling sandbags

0: and boarding up windows ahead of the storm. The latest traffic update, that's coming up next. 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Stay with us.
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12: And problems are still lingering, long-standing issues happening on the westbound lanes of the 401. This is just as you make your way west of the 400. Again, we are still dealing with that transport truck fire cleanup. It is the two right lanes that remain off limits. Now, if you're headed on the westbound side, it's a bit busy from Bayview, but you know what? The drive is starting to definitely improve in terms of the backlog, so that's a little bit of good news. Not so good news is there's still no access on the southbound 400 to the ramp to the westbound 401. It is still completely blocked, which means you continue to be forced either off the 401, the 400 south at the eastbound 401 ramp, or you're being forced onto Black Creek. Again, very slow from before Shepherd on the 400. East 401 also getting busier, 427 out to the 400. That remains a crawl on the DVP north from Don Mills up to the 401. And checking in on your drive on the Gardner, still looks really good as you head into and make your way out of the downtown core. On city streets, a collision in Scarborough and Kennedy south of Finch. And we still are dealing with the closure of eastbound lanes of Taunton shut down between the Thixton and Garden. That is for serious crash as well. Jamie, I'll send it back to you.
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15: The Leafs blew a massive lead to fall to the Golden Knights in the fifth round of a shootout. Trevor Conley scored the game winner to give Vegas the 4-3 win. Toronto was leading 3-0 in the first and then was held scoreless throughout the second, third, and overtime periods. They'll head to Colorado to face the Avalanche tomorrow. Hamilton native Shai Gilgeous-Alexander is gracing the cover of Time magazine. The Oklahoma City Thunder superstar won back-to-back NBA MVP awards and is one of the only players ever to sweep the regular season MVP, scoring title, finals MVP, and NBA title in the same year. He also broke Wilt Chamberlain's record for most consecutive 30-point games. In his interview with Time, SGA said he believes he's the best player in the NBA. His Thunder and the San Antonio Spurs are co-favorites to win the championship this season. Get ready for this announcement. Fans of the Backstreet Boys have even more chances to see the band when they're in town for their Toronto residency.
16: Hey, Brian, check this out.
17: Dude, it looks like we're going to have more shows.
16: Who wants to tell them?
17: What is it?
16: You tell him?
18: I mean, I can tell him.
17: That's amazing.
18: You want to tell him? I'll tell him.
17: Look at that.
18: You want to tell him? I'll tell him. You want to tell him?
16: Just somebody tell him.
18: It's happening.
15: This is crazy. The Backstreet Boys are now playing 11 shows at Rogers Centre, the latest additions to the Into the Millennium Homecoming Live in Canada residency are on March 5th and 6th. Tickets for the general public went on sale this morning. This is Toronto's breaking news, CP24. We'll have a look at your top stories. That's up next. Stay with us.

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15: Because that's what heroes do.

0: those leading mayoral candidates will be out vying for support this Thanksgiving long weekend as some voters use the next couple of days to cast an early ballot. Food economists are sounding the alarm ahead of winter, warning food prices are only expected to rise even further. The OPP joining forces with police services across Canada for Operation Impact, reminding drivers to make safe choices this Thanksgiving long weekend. It's 11:30. This is Toronto's breaking news, CP24. Good morning. I'm Jamie Goodfroy. The municipal election is just over 2 weeks away. Candidates are kicking their campaigns into high gear today. Let's bring in CP24's Courtney Heels with more on the campaign trail and where the top two contenders are today. Courtney.
1: Hey, good morning, Jamie. Both candidates out this morning talking to their supporters, talking about their vision for the city. First thing this morning, Olivia Chow was at a local grocery store along Yonge near Wellesley, talking about ways she'd like to make things more affordable for the city. She said if she's reelected as mayor, she'll introduce a bylaw that would ban surveillance pricing when it comes to grocery stores. This is technology, she says, will be able to identify shopping habits of consumers and then change the price depending on that person. She says this is something she would again introduce right away to address. Also saying she would cut property taxes for smaller grocers. Brad Bradford, meanwhile, was in the East End talking about affordability, talking about security for people in Toronto, also saying that he would cut the land transfer tax to make things more affordable for first-time homebuyers or really anybody who's just trying to get into a very expensive housing market. Here's more from both Chow and Bradford.
2: I will move to ban grocery giants from snooping on your shopping habits and ripping you off. It's called surveillance pricing. It's when a company uses information about you to decide how much to charge you. Two people could buy the same groceries, but one person pays more because the technology thinks they will. Your bill should not depend on what a company knows about you. I will bring a bylaw to ban this practice at the first council meeting of the new term.
3: As all of us are, you know, trying to make it happen in our homes, we know that the price of groceries is going up. We know that the price of gas is going up. We're all paying childcare bills, which are really expensive. City Hall doesn't control all of those bills, but what we do control is things like the property taxes. And under NDP Mayor Olivia Chow, we've had the property taxes go up at a record-breaking rate, almost 20% over the past 3 years. It's not affordable. Makes your rent more expensive, makes your mortgage more expensive. It's just fewer dollars that you have to spend on the kids.
1: And you can expect to see more campaigning this weekend and in the next couple of weeks. This is really the time when people start to pay attention, Jamie, especially going into the Thanksgiving long weekend. Families gathering around dinner time, it's possible. They'll be talking about the vision for the city, the politics and policies they support. The advance polls still open, by the way. They've been open for 3 days. They're open yet again today, and they will stay open until October the 11th. Over to you.
0: Thank you so much, Courtney. Well, Bonnie Crombie has the support of the granddaughter of the late longtime Mississauga Mayor, Hazel McCallion.
4: My grandmother left an extraordinary legacy here. I know how much she cared about what came next. That's why I'm proud to endorse Bonnie Crombie for Mayor of Mississauga.
0: Erica McCallion says Hazel was a mentor to Crombie and instilled in her a passion and understanding of experience of the city. She says Crombie has the experience, the relationships, and the same deep beliefs that Mississauga's best days should still be ahead. We're going to take you live right now to the Conservative, federal Conservative leader, Pierre Poilievre, who's speaking in Hamilton. Let's listen in.
5: In Algoma, Algoma Steel in Sault Ste. Marie, and the closure of the accelerator Mitel Hamilton wire drawing facility that affected 153 workers. Behind every one of those job losses are real people. A layoff notice does not cancel their rent or mortgage payment, does not mean they don't have to buy groceries. The expenses keep growing. Jordan Williams, a father of two, was recently laid off from Stelco. He said there's been no communication from the company on what will be happening to them next. Jordan was just given a letter and told that he should await a possible, eventual recall. But many wonder if there will be a recall. The mood, he says, is dismal and dull. Another employee who spoke to my team still has a job, but worries every day that any minute he could be approached with a pink slip. He said the Liberals need to get tariff-free to deal with the Americans that the Prime Minister promised he would deliver during the election. He wants swift action taken by the government against Cleveland Cliffs and wonders why the Liberals still allow Chinese dumped steel into the Canadian marketplace, displacing our workers. He says that his colleagues are only getting bits of information here and there, and they have no idea what's happening next. Meanwhile, of the 10 companies that received the largest amount of federal contracts, 6 of them were American. And Mark Carney is now sending $8 billion in your tax dollars to the U.S. to buy from the U.S. after he claimed he was going to reduce our dependence on U.S. suppliers. After 11 years of Liberal governments, hard work is buying less, housing costs more, homeownership is out of reach, food and fuel is impossible. Habitat for Humanity says that 56% of Canadians believe they will never own a home. And that, when you think about that, that is the largest number in any of the 22 countries surveyed, the worst homeownership prospects of any of the countries, according to Habitat for Humanity. And Mark Carney's answer to me on that question was, I just got here. He shrugged, he smiled, and he laughed, as 56% of Canadians who don't own homes believe they never will. Unacceptable. And that is why Conservatives are going to continue to fight back. We're going to fight back to restore the Canadian promise, but that takes the best possible people. The good news is we have those people. I'd like to introduce to you now Michael Guglielmin. Michael is a Member of Parliament from Vaughan Woodbridge. Michael is going to be has agreed to take on the role of senior advisor to the leader on steel policy and chair of the Conservative Steel Caucus. Otherwise, he will be known as the Man of Steel. And that is because of his background. 22 years working in the steel industry as vice president of operations. He knows the steel business inside out and backwards, and he has helped us write a plan to save Stelco and other steel jobs here at home. But before I introduce you to that plan, let me introduce you to the man who helped draft it and the man who will put our steel workers first, Michael Guglielmin.
0: We've been listening to the federal Conservative leader speaking in Burlington, talking about the ongoing cuts at Stelco and some of the other economic concerns. We'll have a lot more from the Conservative leader throughout the morning and afternoon. Let's turn to traffic and see how the city is moving. Let's bring it out.
6: It's actually getting busier again, Jamie, and we are dealing with these problems brand new on the eastbound lanes of the 401. This is if you're traveling in the collector lanes through here, Ontario. It is a collision involving a transport. It is the two right lanes that are blocked if you're headed this way. Collector lanes really getting slow. Do the smart thing. Stick with the express to bypass the situation. Then 401 on the westbound side starts to really get busy in the collector, starting from Yonge all the way over to past the 400. That's where we continue to deal with the two right lanes blocked with that transport truck fire that happened in the overnight. The cleanup continues. Can't show you that because my camera's up, but I can show you the southbound 400 ramp to the westbound of 401. That remains blocked for cleanup of this ongoing transport truck fire. And if you're using the Gardner, was spotting a problem. Looks like it cleared. Had issues on the Gardner. If you're traveling eastbound through York Bay, Yonge, it was a stall, was in the right lane. It's gone. On city streets, eastbound Taunton is still closed just between Thixon and Garden for a collision investigation. Jamie, I'll send it back to you.
0: Thanks, Adra.
6: Welcome.
0: Ontario Provincial Police is joining forces with police services right across the country this long weekend for Operation Impact, reminding drivers to make safe choices behind the wheel. This is a live look at the northbound Highway 400. It's moving well right now, where many people are already en route to visit family and friends for Thanksgiving, maybe closing up the cottage. Operation Impact is focusing on high-risk driving behaviors that contribute to serious crashes. Over the last 10 years in Ontario, Thanksgiving weekends have had the second highest number of fatalities among all long weekends. Last year alone, 13 people died on OPP-patrolled roads. Alcohol and drug use remain the leading factors. A command post has been set up in North York in the search for a missing man. Toronto police have shared a video of 59-year-old Nunn walking in the area of Don Mills and Shepherd around 12:45 yesterday afternoon. Police say Nunn is exhibiting signs of dementia and is not dressed appropriately for the weather. Police are asking residents to pay attention to how he walks in this video because investigators think it could help locate him. Don is described as 5 feet tall with a slim build, medium length black and gray hair, and minimal facial hair. He was last seen wearing a navy blue and black hoodie, black and white cargo shorts, and black running shoes. Anyone who believes they've seen Nott is asked to come forward. A pedestrian has critical injuries after being struck in East York. Police say that the man in his 70s was hit by a vehicle at Coxwell and Mortimer around 8 o'clock last night. He was taken to hospital by paramedics. The driver involved remained at the scene, and no word yet if charges are pending. And a three-vehicle crash in Etobicoke yesterday sent a senior to hospital. It happened at Kipling and Steeles before 6:30. Police say a woman in her 70s was rushed to hospital. Paramedics describe her injuries as serious, non-life-threatening. A man was also sent to hospital with non-life-threatening injuries. Work starts Tuesday on removing dedicated bike lanes along a stretch of Bloor Street in Etobicoke. A recent decision by the Ontario Court of Appeal gave the province the all-clear to start the removal and restore them for use by motorized vehicles. The Ford government passed a law 2 years ago aimed at removing bike lanes along parts of Bloor, Yonge, and University Avenue. A lower court stopped the province from moving forward, but the Court of Appeal overturned that decision. The highly anticipated documentary film Run, Terry, Run premieres in Canadian theaters today.
7: When I'm running each day, I take one day at a time. When I'm running, I take 1 mile at a time, and I take one corner at a time.
0: The documentary, which made its world premiere at the Toronto International Film Festival, includes never-before-seen footage of Terry during his grueling 1980 Marathon of Hope. Proceeds from the film will support cancer research across Canada through the Terry Fox Foundation. Filmmaker Sean Menard joined us live this morning.
8: To be honest with you, it kind of restored my faith in humanity.
9: Wow.
8: You know, the world is tough, right? There's so much negativity out there. To be able to sit down for an hour and 48 minutes and feel like you get to know him, that was my experience while making the movie. It was a treat every day. I got to sit down and see this footage that no one had seen. His own family hadn't seen it before. So if there's this idea of people, oh, I know that story, yeah, you really don't
9: until you
8: watch this film.
0: The movie is the first to highlight Terry's personal journey during the Marathon of Hope, including his frustrations and commitment to keep going. Run, Terry, Run is opening in 150 theaters across the country today. Slum 42, this is Toronto's breaking news. CP24, we'll have a look at Toronto's top stories. That's up next.
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0: Toronto's leading mayoral candidates will be out vying for support this Thanksgiving long weekend as some voters use the next couple of days to cast an early ballot. The OPP joining forces with police services across Canada for Operation Impact, reminding drivers to make safe choices this Thanksgiving long weekend. A lousy night for the Leafs as they blow a massive lead to the Golden Knights in Las Vegas. Davis CP24 for more on these stories and for further details, you can head to cp24.com and the CP24 app. Well, the head of Stelco's U.S.-based parent company says hundreds of temporary layoffs can be avoided if a new trade deal on steel between Canada and the U.S. is struck. Well, earlier this week, some 500 layoff notices started going out at Stelco in Hamilton and Lake Erie Works. They're supposed to start taking effect on Sunday. The CEO of Stelco's parent company has been pushing Ottawa for more than a year for stronger protections against foreign steel imports. If a new deal on steel can be worked out, those workers temporarily laid off would be called back. NDP MPP Jessica Bell is calling for a new program to train Ontario's young people for jobs to tackle the growing threat of climate change.
1: These youth would be hired by municipalities, governments, NGOs, and businesses in a variety of professions, from electricians to carpenters to planners, because building a green economy will require workers of all kinds. Youth will receive a living wage, they will get credit towards their education, and they will learn the skills that they need to have a good career here in Ontario. It's win-win-win, and quite frankly, it's really, really exciting.
0: Laura Walton, the president of the Ontario Federation of Labour, is among those supporting the initiative.
2: We need more firefighters battling wildfires and protecting our forests and communities across the province. We need more tradespeople working on energy retrofits. We need more transit workers delivering public transportation in our communities and maintaining and retrofitting vehicles to be energy efficient. We need fully staffed public services to be able to address the climate emergencies that are happening far too frequently, including the flooding that happened in Toronto, in Ottawa, and across the province.
0: Bell says the changing climate will require more workers in skilled trades, building retrofits, clean energy, public transit, conservation, and emergency preparedness. Food prices will continue to climb as we make our way through the winter, thanks in large part to the rising cost of diesel. Well, that warning coming today from food experts and economists. Diesel used to fuel trucks has risen 75% year over year in August. A food economist at the University of Guelph says groceries are generally less expensive over the summer since staples are grown or produced here in Canada, requiring less travel. But now the cooler weather is coming. That will mean more food imports will need to be brought in from the U.S. and elsewhere. The Canadian economy posting some bleak job numbers, showing more positions were shed for a second straight month in September. Stats Canada says the economy lost 68,000 jobs last month and the unemployment rate ticked higher to 6.5%. Young workers aged 15 to 24 bore the brunt of the losses with 48,000 fewer jobs. Women aged 25 to 54 also saw employment levels fall. Today's numbers will be the Bank of Canada's last look at the labor market before its next interest rate decision on October 28th. The federal government is now pushing heat pumps, offering a new rebate program to help homeowners make the switch. The government is targeting oil, propane, or diesel heating systems that are on their last legs with a $2 billion investment over 8 years. Homeowners with a low to median income could get a grant of up to $10,000, while higher income households would see up to $2,000. The program will launch in early 2027. Well, there are new calls to ban a type of rifle linked to the Tumbler Ridge mass shooting. U.S. court documents from the FBI probe into the shooting contain a photo of the attacker holding what looks like a semi-automatic SKS long gun. Data from a gun control group says that type of long gun has been used in the shooting deaths of 8 police officers and 15 civilians in Canada since 2014. According to the documents, the suspect stole guns and ammo out of the family safe 6 months before the attack. A former United Nations human rights chief is the winner of this year's Nobel Peace Prize. She is 85-year-old South African Navi Pillay, also serves on the judge on the International Court of Justice. She was honored for her work in promoting peace and international law. Specifically, Pillay was the judge who headed the Rwanda Genocide Tribunal and who last year oversaw a UN commission which accused Israel of alleged genocide in Gaza. Well, this year marks 126th anniversary of the award, often considered the most prestigious honor on the planet. Latest traffic update, that's coming up next. This is Toronto's breaking news, CP24.

0: 3 seconds. 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Quality in every detail.
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11: Closed captioning of this CP24 program is brought to you by Diamond and Diamond Lawyers, Canada's largest personal injury law firm with over $1 billion in total settlements.
12: Well, unfortunately, problems are still with us if you're traveling out this hour on the westbound 401. We've been talking about this since the overnight. It's the westbound 401, just past the 400 and the collectors. Again, two right lanes blocked because of this transport, which was on fire. Fire clearly out, but the cleanup remains and is still not getting an estimated time of reopening. It is impacting as well the 400 southbound. It is the ramp that takes you to the westbound 401 is still closed. Doesn't even look like they're picking up any pylons. Traffic still being forced off either onto the eastbound 401 or onto Black Creek. And the backlog I was seeing starting to dissipate because rush hours definitely has wrapped up. Making your way onto the 401 east, we are dealing with problems in the collectors. Just through here, Ontario, it's the two right lanes blocked with this ongoing collision. Then further east, already starting to slow down as drivers head out towards Durham, probably getting that early jump towards their cottages. And Don Valley Parkway, north and south, pretty slow between Eglinton and the 401. Jamie, I'll send it back to you.
13: Thank you so much, Adra.
12: You're welcome.
13: The Leafs blew a massive lead to fall to the Golden Knights in the fifth round of a shootout. Trevor Conley scored the game winner to give Vegas the 4-3 win. Toronto was leading 3-0 in the first and then was held scoreless throughout the second, third, and overtime periods. They'll head to Colorado to face the Avalanche tomorrow. Renovations at Montreal's Olympic Stadium are underway with all attention focused on building a new permanent roof. It's being built 13 meters off the ground and will eventually be raised into place. That alone will take about a full week. The stadium renos will cost about $870 million and the target date for completion is set for 2028. Once finished, the stadium with its new permanent roof will be able to host events year-round. Hamilton native Shai Gilgeous-Alexander is gracing the cover of Time magazine. The Oklahoma City Thunder superstar won back-to-back NBA MVP awards and is one of the only players ever to sweep the regular season MVP scoring title, finals MVP, and NBA title in the same year. He also broke Wilt Chamberlain's record for most consecutive 30-point games. In his interview with Time, SGA says he believes he's the best player in the NBA. His Thunder and the San Antonio Spurs are co-favorites to win the championship this season. Firefighters from Markham will be heading to the World Rescue Challenge in Dubai next year. The Markham crew won a vehicle rescue competition that was held in Scarborough yesterday. They went head-to-head against colleagues from Burlington, Vaughan, and Oakville. Competition includes realistic vehicle collision and extrication scenarios, along with electric vehicle and lithium-ion battery fires. Cue the music. Fans of Backstreet Boys have even more chances to see the band when they're in town for their Toronto residency.
6: Hey, Brian, check this out.
14: Dude, it looks like we're going to have more shows.
15: Who wants to tell him?
6: What is it? You tell him? I mean, I can tell him. You want to tell him? I'll tell him.
14: Look at that.
6: You want to tell him? I'll tell him. You want to tell him?
15: Just somebody tell him.
6: It's happening.
13: The Backstreet Boys are now playing 11 shows at Rogers Center, the latest addition to the Into the Millennium Homecoming Live in Canada residency on March 5th and 6th. The tickets for the general public went on sale this morning. It's 11:55. This is Toronto's breaking news. CP24, CTV Toronto News at noon is up next.

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9: Good afternoon. Voting day is just over 2 weeks away in the city's municipal election.
10: Today, the two frontrunners in the race for mayor are getting out ahead of the holiday long weekend. CP24's Courtney Hills joins us live now with where the candidates have been so far today and their announcements. Courtney.
11: Good afternoon, Michelle and Nathan. That's right. Thanksgiving long weekend almost here. This will be a time for family and friends to gather, and they may very well gather and talk about the priorities for the city of Toronto, the vision they like the most going into this municipal election. Today, as you say, the candidates were out sharing their pitches, their promises for voters. Olivia Chow stopped by a local grocery store just downtown off Yonge near Wellesley. She was talking about she would like to see groceries more affordable and the way she'd like to do that. A couple of different approaches, saying she'd like to introduce a bylaw right away that would ban surveillance pricing. That's a form of technology that bigger companies use to kind of gauge how much somebody might pay for food. She says this would be a priority for her if she is reelected as mayor. Also talked about cutting property taxes for smaller grocery stores with the hope that they would then lower the price of groceries. Also today, Brad Bradford out in the East, he was visiting with local families, talking about affordability, talking about increasing security in the city, is seeing a safer city, also saying that he would do things like get rid of the land transfer tax to make things more affordable, first-time homebuyers and anyone really trying to get into the housing market. Here's more from the two candidates.
12: I will move to ban grocery giants from snooping on your shopping habits and ripping you off. It's called surveillance pricing. It's when a company uses information about you to decide how much to charge you. Two people could buy the same groceries, but one person pays more because the technology thinks they will. Your bill should not depend on what a company knows about you. I will bring a bylaw to ban this practice at the first council meeting of the new term.
13: My proposal is to freeze the property taxes for the first year, to do an independent line-by-line review outside of City Hall to find the savings, to find the waste, to find the efficiencies, because City Hall hasn't done that work since 2011, 15 years ago. And when we talk about our household budgets, you know, I know that we're always looking at the credit card statement every month. We're all trying to make ends meet. We're all trying to stretch a dollar a little bit further. City Hall has to do that too.
11: Affordability is such a huge issue going into this municipal election. It's something the candidates keep talking about. We know we're hearing this from voters out on the streets. And this is really crunch time. We've got a little more than 2 weeks to go before Torontonians will be heading to the polls. So expect to see the candidates out every day campaigning, getting as much support as possible. But for those who have already made up their mind, the advance polls are open. They've been open for 3 days, and they will stay open until October the 11th. Michelle, over to you.
10: Thank you, Courtney. Appreciate it. And yes, let's a few more details on that early voting as it continues. Eligible voters can visit their designated advance polling station from 10 a.m. to 7 p.m. through to this Sunday. People who've received a mail-in ballot are also able to return them via Canada Post or at drop boxes in each ward. They have to be received by Elections Toronto by noon on October 14th. Election Day then follows on October 26th. And with affordability a major issue in this campaign, a new warning today about food prices potentially rising even more as we head into the winter. We'll have more on that in moments.
9: And we have more news in a moment, but first a look at the forecast. There's a live shot. Sunny skies, nice and clear. Just a great start to the long weekend. Let's bring in Lindsay Morrison with a look at the current conditions at a pumpkin patch. Hey, Lindsay.
2: Hey, Nathan, and yeah, this is not your ordinary pumpkin patch. We are in the heart of the city, and this is something that you can enjoy this weekend. If you're looking for something to do with the kids or the family, this is Pumpkin Fest, and it is happening at Downsview Park. This is Peter's Pumpkin Patch, to be more specific, and as you can see, there are tons of pumpkins available for the picking. So many photo ops in this little patch here, and as you mentioned, the weather is just perfect today, but it's looking pretty good tomorrow as well if you want to come on down. There's a lot more you can enjoy at this event as well that we will be talking about, including inflatables, food trucks, of course, rides and midway games. That's all coming up throughout the hour. But let's begin with a look at the current conditions. We have a gorgeous blue sky here over the GTA, but that's not the case everywhere. The satellite and radar is going to show that we do still have, once again, a few showers impacting areas around parts of Cottage Country and southern Georgian Bay. There it is on the satellite and radar. And eastern sections of Ontario, once again, have the chance of some scattered wet weather today. It is windy yet again. Most days this week we've had some blustery winds. Today they are coming out of the southwest and the west, depending on where you are, and they could be quite gusty again this afternoon, maybe to around 50 kilometers per hour. Temperatures are in the teens right now, but boy does it feel nice in the sun. I just lost my jacket a moment ago. Nice and comfortable. Here's today at a glance. 19 degrees is the forecast daytime high. Once again, we find ourselves above seasonal, and that will be the situation this weekend too, but we are going to talk about the possibility of some wet weather, especially during the day on Sunday, and this is courtesy of Hurricane Isaias, which we will be talking about more throughout the hour as well. So there's lots to come. We're going to take you through that very important Thanksgiving long weekend weather forecast live from Pumpkin Fest. But for now, Nathan and Michelle, I'll send it back inside to you. Happy Friday.
10: Happy Friday, Lindsay. Love it. Great place to be. And we have to tell you about this. A timely caper is unfolding in the Parkdale area ahead of this holiday long weekend.
9: People living in the area are keeping an eye out for a wild turkey roaming residential streets. CTV's Beth McDonnell has the details on this strange one. Hey, Beth.
7: Hey, Nathan, Michelle. Yeah, this is what you might call a wild story. Ha, ha, ha. I'm in McCormick Park, just south of Dundas, near Brock. So, yeah, Little Portugal, getting towards Parkdale, but yeah, this turkey is the talk of this little town here. Apparently, this turkey showed up 2 months ago. Have a look at these images. You can see the turkey seems to really like cars, seems to be jumping up on cars and walking between cars. And you know, you come to the park here, and I would say most of the people have heard of this park, but some people, you walk up to them, you say, have you seen the turkey? And people are like doing a double take. What are you talking about? Here we are just before Thanksgiving, and yeah, there is a turkey living in the neighborhood. I am with Victoria and Miranda, two who live nearby. Tell me all about this turkey. What did you think when you saw this turkey?
14: Well, the turkey's been here for a couple of weeks, and we have taken a shine to her. And she flies around, spends time on everyone's garages and in our trees. She's left behind some of her feathers. It was kind of remarkable. There's been a lot of wildlife in the neighborhood, actually. We see bunnies and coyotes, hawks, but the turkey is a new one.
7: The train tracks are nearby. Is this kind of the local consensus how this turkey got here?
15: Yeah, I'm pretty sure they run up and down the tracks, where as long with a lot of wildlife, too.
7: Do you love this turkey? What do you love about her?
15: I just love her. She's so sweet. Yeah, she gobbles in the morning. It's cute.
7: Okay, now you two aren't the only ones that have seen this turkey. Some people told me that she's called, or he's called, we don't know if she's male or female yet, the neighborhood turkey, but some are also calling her, or him, Tina, the turkey. Here, have a listen.
16: She hangs out. She likes to sit on our shed. We have a little hedge on either side of the fence, and she eats bugs or buds or something. I'm not sure. When it rains, she especially loves our backyard because we have a huge tree canopy, so she's like covered. And yeah, she just hangs out.
7: How long? Why? What's the story?
16: I don't know why. I want to say August is when we started seeing her on a fairly regular basis, and she just hangs out. People call her Tina.
17: Tina the turkey?
7: I haven't had the turkey in my backyard, but I see her. She goes between the cars. She crosses the street. I have stopped my car, let her cross. And I'm like, oh my gosh, there's a turkey crossing the street. So it's so wild, though. It is.
16: All right, we are in the neighborhood this afternoon, Michelle and Nathan. We are going to be looking for this turkey. Hopefully have some video to bring you at 5 and 6. Can't wait. And hopefully we get to see her. Back to you.
9: Turkey later in the show or later tonight. Take care. New numbers show the economy lost 68,000 jobs in September. Stats Canada says the drop was mainly among young Canadians aged 15 to 24 and women aged 25 to 54. This was the second consecutive month of job losses, and it pushed the unemployment rate up by a tenth of a percent to 6.5%. Employment was down in Quebec, British Columbia, and Manitoba, but went up in Alberta, Newfoundland and Labrador, and Prince Edward Island.
18: We were expecting some rebound in employment in September after a big drop the prior month. So quite disappointing numbers brings the total job losses in the past 2 months to 110,000, more than reversing the two prior months where we saw pretty significant job increases. Now, the one interesting point here, though, that perhaps reduces the severity of the report, and that is all the job losses were in the public sector, and a good part of those were in education.
9: Conservative leader Pierre Poilievre reacted to the job report this morning in Burlington.
19: We can't beat around the bush, my friends. We have to speak very honestly about the news today. 68,000 Canadians lost their jobs last month, right before Thanksgiving. 48,100 of them are young people. The same young people who, after a decade of the Liberal government, cannot afford to buy a home.
9: The share of the population either working or looking for work fell 0.2 percentage points to 64.8% in September, its lowest level in 29 years, excluding the pandemic. We'll have more coverage of today's jobs report on CTV News at 5 and 6.
10: And speaking of job losses, Stelco has begun handing out layoff notices at its Hamilton Steel plant in what's expected to be a wave of job cuts over the coming weeks. The president of United Steelworkers says some workers received notices Wednesday night telling them not to return for their next scheduled shift. About 90 workers are expected to receive notices this week, with the first layoffs taking effect on Sunday. Last week, the company announced its plans to lay off up to 500 workers. Industry Minister Mélanie Joly has threatened legal action against Stelco's American owners if it fails to provide a plan outlining how it will honor the job commitments made when it acquired Stelco in 2024.
20: The position of Stelco, saying that right now they cannot continue their investment in Canada according to the commitments they had undertaken because of an act of God, doesn't stand. This is not an act of God. This is a question of U.S. tariffs imposed by the Trump administration against us, against our country, against our steelworkers, which the CEO of the company, Stelco, is supporting.
10: Joly sent a letter to Stelco President Paul Simon on Monday saying Ottawa is willing to seek a court ruling to force the company to honor its agreement under the Investment Canada Act and the money Canada put into the project. Stelco has until the end of the day on Tuesday to respond with details about its plans for its Ontario plants. Food economists are sounding the alarm, warning of food prices rising even further heading into this winter. This says food bank demand heading into Thanksgiving continues to skyrocket, with some even forced to turn people away. For more on this, let's go to CTV's Scott Hurst. And Scott, food economists are warning prices could soon go even higher at the grocery store, but I'm sure anybody out there who's gone to the grocery store, not surprised.
21: Michelle, Canadian shoppers are understandably anxious. As you mentioned, anyone going to the grocery store, not surprised, as they get to the checkout aisle and seeing just how much everything put together seems to cost these days, even as the latest numbers from StatsCan showed food inflation cooling for August. Meanwhile, the cost to industry and farmers in particular, those continue continue to skyrocket, with diesel recently hitting record highs and still hovering in that territory. Food economists warning diesel prices could mean even more sticker shock at the grocery store, with diesel, of course, a key driver for industry and Canada's supply chain. With winter approaching and more food needing to be imported from farther away, many products might be more vulnerable to higher transportation costs, in particular food coming from further distances or items that might need refrigeration. Here's more from one food economist on the potential price increases.
0: While we see some regular seasonal increases, it's going to be more substantial this year because of the higher price of diesel.
21: And Michelle, also the simmering trade war with the U.S. having industries brace for potentially higher costs from tariffs and counter tariffs, which could continue to drive up prices on many items this side of the border.
10: Mm-hmm. Scott, so much of what we talk about in the newscast is connected. You've got job losses, mm-hmm. high prices, and then you have families just struggling to make ends meet this Thanksgiving. How is it impacting the food banks?
21: It is a particular concern for food banks, of course, as we head into the holiday Thanksgiving long weekend. They've been sounding the alarm, however, for years, saying one in four Canadians are struggling to put food on the table, meaning more families won't be able to make ends meet this Thanksgiving weekend. Food banks saying the need is growing exponentially, even pushing some food banks themselves to the brink. Here's more from Neil Hetherington from the Daily Bread Food Bank right here in Toronto.
17: We are seeing one in four Canadians who are food insecure. And at this time of year, you know, at Thanksgiving, when people are reflecting on all the blessings that they have, recognizing that that there are one in four Canadians who are not going to be able to put the same type of meal on their table.
21: And Michelle, some more staggering numbers coming from a recent report from Second Harvest showing that 9 out of 10 organizations surveyed saw an increase in demand

0: moving through the Gulf of Mexico and Florida and parts of Alabama in its path.
1: They have now upgraded the hurricane to a Category 3 hurricane. So those are sustained winds of approaching 120 miles per hour. That is a significant storm. There's a lot of prognostications that it's going to weaken before landfall because of the significant wind shear. Let's hope that that's the case, but we are planning to assume that that will not happen and that it will make landfall as a major hurricane.
0: Landfall is expected late tonight along the northern Gulf Coast near the Florida Panhandle and Alabama border. States of emergency have been issued in parts of Alabama, Florida, and Georgia. Surprisingly, this is the first hurricane of the 2026 Atlantic hurricane season. The French government appears to be making a concession to protesters, promising to add 3,000 supply teachers in the coming days.
2: On a 3,000 professeurs remplaçants qui actuellement ne sont pas devant élèves.
0: The education minister made the announcement after another day of student protests. The government says more than 6,000 people have been arrested since the protests began, and about 86% of them are under the age of 18. Students have been calling for more resources in secondary schools. The demonstrations have helped to inspire similar ones in neighboring Belgium. Police responded with water cannons and tear gas to disperse crowds of mass demonstrators in Brussels. Two of Belgium's biggest labor unions went on strike today, disrupting transit, schools, and air travel over budget cuts and the rising cost of living. Hundreds of students have been taken to the streets in cities across the country, with dozens of arrests reported in recent days.
3: This year's much-anticipated Nobel Peace Prize has been awarded in Norway this morning, and it goes to Navi Pillay, a former judge with the International Criminal Court.
4: This year's laureate has been instrumental in ensuring that war crimes, crimes against humanity, and genocide are prosecuted.
3: The 85-year-old has a long history of standing up for human rights and the rule of law. As a lawyer in her home country of South Africa, she was an early defender of anti-apartheid activists. Pillay also served as the United Nations High Commissioner for Human Rights. This morning, she said she's deeply honored to receive the prize, but warned that we're living in an era where international law and human rights are under attack.
5: This worsening reality is particularly visible with the attacks on the International Criminal Court. As the Nobel Committee has rightly stated, and I quote them, an international legal system in which war criminals are held to account and the victims of abuse see justice served is a precondition for a peaceful world.
3: Pillay's win is sure to be seen as a high-profile rebuke of U.S. President Trump and Israeli Prime Minister Benjamin Netanyahu. Both have rejected the finding of a U.N. commission she led that Israel committed genocide in Gaza. Trump said the Nobel Committee has shamed itself and defamed the prize. Trump also announced new sanctions on the International Criminal Court.
0: And speaking of major honors, Hamilton native Shai Gilgeous-Alexander is gracing the cover of Time magazine. The Oklahoma City Thunder superstar won back-to-back NBA MVP awards and is one of the only players ever to sweep the regular season MVP, scoring title, finals MVP, and NBA title in the same year. He also broke Wilt Chamberlain's record for most consecutive 30-point games. In his interview with Time, SGA said he believes he's the best player in the NBA. The Thunder and the San Antonio Spurs are co-favorites to win the championship this season.
6: Well, happy Thanksgiving, everyone. The long weekend is almost here, and we're having some fun to kick it off here at Pumpkin Fest. This is happening at Downsview Park, and as you can imagine, there are pumpkins everywhere, along with lots of fun activities for kids of all ages to be able to enjoy. Adults, too, of course. Whether you're spending the long weekend here at home or maybe getting out of town, the weather should cooperate for the first half of it. Maybe you're off to the cottage. This is a very popular thing to do on this particular weekend, maybe close it up for the season. The weather should cooperate for the most part again Sunday and into Monday. It's possible that things could become a little more unsettled. This is a look at what you can expect closer to home in the city of Toronto. We are looking at some measurable rain into the day on Sunday. We'll take you through what's expected forecast-wise when it comes to

0: Hurricane Isaias. After this break, you're watching CTV News at Noon, and we will be right back live from Pumpkin Fest. See you soon.
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5: You seen this guy, Henry Park? 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
8: It's Friday. It's beautiful. So many people have a long weekend ahead, or even if you don't, hey, at least it's a long weekend, and there's beautiful things to do at this point in October.
9: Yeah, especially with Thanksgiving around the corner. The theme seems to be turkeys and pumpkins.
10: Oh, yes. All of the good things, Nathan and Michelle, and the sunshine right now is absolutely perfect to get us into that great holiday mood. You know, I'm told that it's often windy here at Downsview Park. It is a little breezy out here today, but I'm looking at these inflatables, and they are so well secured. They're hardly budging, so we like to see that for Pumpkin Fest. Speaking of, that's where we are live here today. I want to introduce you to Evan, who is the show producer of this fabulous event. For those who aren't familiar, tell everyone a little bit about Pumpkin Fest.
11: 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We're celebrating our 11th year here at Downsview Park. 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Yeah. And visit us, PumpkinFestToronto.com.
10: You know, we've been watching everyone set up today because it's not open to the public just yet today. We want to mention that so no one comes down and gets disappointed. But tomorrow looks like a fabulous day. And you're right, this is kind of a one-stop shop for folks who maybe want to go to the pumpkin patch or maybe do something active with their kids. You can kind of do it all. And in fact, you can pick a pumpkin here, even though we're in the middle of the city.
11: I forgot the most important part. There's a pumpkin patch and you can buy your pumpkins. And yes, that's a major feature of the event.
10: Yeah, we were in Peter's Pumpkin Patch not too long ago. So many great photo ops. This is a nice way for families to be able to do something this long weekend. I know many are probably looking forward to relaxing and eating some turkey, but no doubt people want to make a few plans. So like you mentioned, you're open Saturday through Monday. Yeah. And should people get tickets online or can they come on down?
11: Yes, I would get them online. I would also highly recommend that you come as close to opening as possible, 10 to 11 a.m. or later in the afternoon from 11 to 2. Getting into Downsview Park gets busy and construction on the road, so definitely 10 to 11 a.m. come for door opening or come later in the afternoon. The middle of the day gets very busy here at the park.
10: Well, I think it's going to be a good time, and like I said, the weather is expected to cooperate for a good portion of the weekend. Let's get to your forecast. 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Injury lawyers, you don't pay unless they win. What we do also have to talk about, though, is Hurricane Isaias, and it is expected to make landfall a little later today along that Gulf Shore, near the Florida Panhandle, impacting portions of Alabama. And right now, that's a Category 3 storm. So all of a sudden, after no hurricanes so far this season, we have a very strong one. And notice how that low is expected to track north toward us here in the lower Great Lakes. So let's talk about precip and what we're expecting over the next couple of days here. We've had a couple little thunderstorms in parts of Cottage Country already today. Those are going to start to dissipate and taper off. Tomorrow brings us a mixture of sun and cloud. And then by Sunday, we're starting to see what will at that point be a remnant low, Isaias, tracking northward toward us here in southern Ontario. Increasing cloudiness for sure for tomorrow, but again, gorgeous amounts of sunshine. Then comes the high level cloud. And then by Sunday morning, we are into the rain. And depending on where you are, this could be a little bit of a helping of rainfall. We're not looking at a significant amount necessarily. Nothing compared to what folks in the U.S. will be dealing with. But here's a look at the rainfall forecast. Maybe 5 to 10 millimeters of rain. Some areas could see closer to about 15 millimeters. Again, it all depends on really how this low tracks. Let's talk temperatures quickly. We are experiencing a very nice afternoon so far. We're now at 18 degrees, and we are anticipating that temperatures will hit 19 for a high today here in the city. Mainly sunny sky. This evening looks great as well. Overnight tonight, we will be normal, 6 degrees for the low. Tomorrow, at a glance, it's looking like a really nice one. Temperatures across the board are expected to be very similar to today's. Some communities climbing into the 20s. Let's talk about what's expected, not only for the long weekend, but into the early part of next week. Sunday, a bit unsettled. Monday, I'm hopeful that we're going to get back into a bit in the way of sunshine. And then our temperature trends a little cooler through the middle part of next week. Again, we are live here at Downsview Park. It is Pumpkin Fest Toronto, and we will have a weather recap for you coming up a little later in the show. But for now, Michelle and Nathan, back inside to you.
8: Look forward to it. Thank you, Lindsay. Well, the highly anticipated documentary film Run, Terry, Run premieres in Canadian theaters today.
12: When I'm running each day, I take one day at a time. When I'm running, I take 1 mile at a time, and I take one corner at a time.
8: The documentary made its world premiere at the Toronto International Film Festival and includes never-before-seen footage of Terry during his grueling 1980 Marathon of Hope. Proceeds from the film will support cancer research across the country through the Terry Fox Foundation. Filmmaker Sean Menard spoke about the film with CP24 this morning.
13: To be honest with you, it kind of restored my faith in humanity.
14: Wow.
13: You know, the world is tough, right? There's so much negativity out there. To be able to sit down for an hour and 48 minutes and feel like you get to know him, that was my experience while making the movie. It was a treat every day. I got to sit down and see this footage that no one had seen. His own family hadn't seen it before. So if there's this idea of people, oh, I know that story, you really don't until you watch this film.
8: The movie is the first to highlight Terry's personal journey during the Marathon of Hope, including his frustrations and his level of determination to keep going. Run, Terry, Run is opening in 150 theaters across the country today.
15: After the break, the Backstreet Boys just can't get enough of Toronto. Days after announcing added performances for their upcoming residency at the Rogers Centre, today the band says they'll stick around for another 2 shows. We'll talk to Virgin Radio's Sam East about the 11 planned performances coming up.
8: And this is a live look at our beautiful skyline from the Hotel X Toronto Skyline Camera. Lots more to come on CTV News at noon. Stay with us.
15: Let's go to the CTV News chopper at the scene.
16: Seen a lot of cars pulled over. Here's a live look from the CTV chopper.
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9: Netflix says a new spinoff of its hit romance series Bridgerton is on the way.
30: You know something?
31: I do not.
30: Daphne, you may be a duchess, but you are still my daughter. Tell me what you know.
9: Francesca. Netflix says the new show will focus on a younger version of Lady Violet Bridgerton. She's the matriarch of the namesake's family with eight siblings seeking love in a fantasized version of Regency-era England. Bridgerton's executive producer Shonda Rhimes will co-write the new show. It follows in the footsteps of a similar spin-off titled Queen Charlotte, a Bridgerton story, which focused on the earlier life of that character. No word on a release date for the new show or Bridgerton Season 5, which is currently filming.
8: Prince Harry is opening up about his issues with mental health in a video with the online education platform Masterclass. The Duke of Sussex spoke about having an adrenaline crash and depression after moving from the UK to Canada 7 years ago.
32: It was as if I needed stress in order to get the adrenaline to make my brain function, because I became useless around the house.
8: Yeah.
32: I actually slipped into depression for about 2 weeks, and I felt like I couldn't function without adrenaline.
8: The family moved to Vancouver Island in late 2019, a few months after Harry and Meghan's first child, Archie, was born. The prince also spoke about how at age 12, after losing his mother, Diana, he couldn't remember her laugh or what she looked like, blocking those memories to cope with his grief. Still to come, who benefits most from the government's gas tax freeze? New numbers show which Canadians are getting the biggest break at the pump.
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4: You say murder hornets?
5: I will send swarms upon your people.
6: I just want to play some violence.
5: Somebody's unleashing them on Nashville.
7: The United States says it will stage a public execution of a man convicted of a mass shooting in Texas 17 years ago. The U.S. Department of Defense plans to use the firing squad to kill Nidal Hassan. And in a further twist, the execution is set to be live streamed for people to watch around the world.
8: It was a radical Islamist attack in uniform inside the ranks. And so he's going to get a firing squad of soldiers, as it should be. And we'll make sure that people are able to watch it, that it's public, because people need to understand that this is there's serious consequences for these types of things.
7: Hassan, a former Army major, was convicted of the 2009 mass shooting at the military base in Texas. 13 soldiers were killed and 30 others were injured. This will be the first execution by firing squad in more than 65 years, the first public execution in the U.S. since the 1930s, and as far as we know, the first time one has ever been live-streamed. Hassan does have the right to appeal in federal court. The execution is slated for December 3rd.
9: I think this is not going to go over well. I mean, Kentucky in 1936 outlawed public executions. It was the last state to actually hold one. This is a relic of America's frontier past. And there might be some quarters that are excited by this, but, you know, 23 states in America outlaw the death penalty. In America, we still have the death penalty, but we're looking at, you know, about 50 or so executions every year. You know, Americans are divided on this, but I don't think they're divided on all about, like, live streaming such a spectacle.
7: Political watchers say the decision could be an effort to garner support in Texas as the U.S. midterms approach. We're learning more about savings for Canadians when it comes to the price of gas, thanks to the government's temporary suspension of the federal fuel excise tax that's been extended into next year.
10: New numbers from the Parliamentary Budget Office are shedding light on this, and the income brackets that benefit the most. CTV's Rachel Aiello has those details.
11: For several months, Canadians have been getting a bit of a break at the pumps, driven by a temporary pause of the federal fuel excise tax. A new cost estimate from the Parliamentary Budget Office pegs the price tag of that relief at $4.9 billion, saving the average family $276. But those we spoke to today said they aren't really feeling a difference.
12: 10 cents doesn't do nearly enough.
11: How are you finding the price of gas these days?
13: Expensive. If that was beer that was going up and down every day, people would have a revolt.
11: The report also assessed how beneficial the tax break is to families based on how much money they make, finding that higher income households are coming out on top. Do you think that's fair?
14: No. They have enough money to pay for gas.
11: The pause first came into effect in April, and last month the government extended it until the end of January. Then the tax will gradually be reinstated. Pressed on the PBO's findings, the finance minister defended the measure as being based on how much fuel is consumed.
15: It's the way to help people immediately.
11: This talk about prices at the pumps coming the same day that the Conservatives forced a debate, calling on the House to declare that Canada is in an affordability crisis.
16: We're paying 10% a liter more here in Canada than in the U.S.
11: With Thanksgiving around the corner and gas prices set to rise another 10 cents per liter, the federal government is facing new pressure to come forward with more measures to save Canadians money. Rachel Aiello, CTV News, Ottawa.
10: If you're taking the subway this Thanksgiving long weekend, there are some service changes to keep in mind. Subway service on line 2 will end between Kipling and Jane stations at 11:59 tonight. That stretch will be served by shuttle buses until Monday morning while planned infrastructure work takes place. There will also be a late start to service on Sunday between St. George and Broadview, with shuttle buses running until 11 a.m. On Sunday, TTC service will operate on a holiday schedule similar to a Sunday schedule, but starting at 6 a.m. And there are no major planned service changes on the GO train network this weekend, but Metrolinx is reminding riders that trains and buses are operating on a Saturday schedule on Thanksgiving Monday. You can find full details on the GO Transit website or just go to ctvnewstoronto.ca for details on what else is open and closed this long weekend. After two tragic deaths in Montreal, the city is taking action to fight the homelessness crisis.
7: CTV's Quebec Bureau Chief Jean-Via Boschman looks at the plans for this upcoming winter.
6: This week alone, two homeless people in Quebec lost their lives, including a woman in her 50s killed after a fire in an encampment. Eunice Redouin knew her. Whatever we do, we can never escape the cold and pain, he said.
17: Yesterday, we learned that a woman had died in a fire.
6: Montreal Mayor Soraya Martinez-Ferrada offered her condolences and announced the city's winter plan.
17: So Montreal will have close to 3,000 spaces in warming centers and emergency shelters.
6: These will be open 24/7, and the city has bought 350 extra beds for the centers.
17: My hope is that no one should be born or die in the street.
6: Last month, a one-year-old baby was discovered in an encampment. This in the Montreal riding of Quebec's premier-designate, Paul Saint-Pierre Plamondon. He called it embarrassing for a wealthy society.
18: Le nombre de personnes en situation d'itinérance au Québec.
6: The newly elected Parti Québécois government has promised to reduce the number of homeless people in half by 2030. Ottawa applauded the province's position.
19: C'est une question de justice.
6: It's a question of justice. It's a necessity, said Prime Minister Mark Carney. I'm very happy that it's a priority for the new Quebec government. It's a priority for the Canadian government and for many municipalities. But Montreal's mayor says solutions are well known, including stable funding.
17: We need to build the transitions homes, give the health care support, and include mental health and addiction services.
6: But also, she says, political will that will lead to a lasting solution, a home.
10: The new Quebec government is planning to hold a major summit on homelessness, and community groups are urging the province to keep its promise to invest $1 billion over 4 years. Geneviève Beauchemin, CTV News, Montreal.
7: And staying in Montreal, renovations at the city's iconic Olympic Stadium are underway, with all attention focused on building a new permanent roof. It's being built 13 meters off the ground and will eventually be raised into place. That alone will take about a full week. The stadium renos will cost about $870 million, and the target date for completion is set for 2028. Once finished, the stadium, with its new permanent roof, will be able to host events year-round.
10: In sports, the Leafs blew a massive lead to fall to the Golden Knights in the fifth round of a shootout last night. Trevor Connolly scored the game winner to give Vegas the 4-3 win. Toronto was leading 3-0 in the first and then was held scoreless through the second, third, and overtime periods. They'll head to Colorado to face the Avalanche tomorrow.
7: Time now for a look at what's making news online. We're joined by Sam East, host with 99.9 Virgin Radio, for our weekly segment, Chronically Online. Sam, good to see you. Voters need to be extra careful when Election Day comes up later this month, not just making the right decision, but what else do they have to worry about?
20: Well, it could be a little overwhelming as it is with over 50 candidates to choose from. But let's say one of our more prominent candidates, that being our current mayor, Olivia Chow, perhaps if you were to want to vote for her, you'd be careful to see that there are actually two people with the same last name. And I actually saw this on our very own Michelle Dubé's Instagram when she pointed this out, that Olivia Chow almost didn't vote for herself. There she is, you know, going for the advanced polls that are happening this week. We got to remind everyone that's going on until Sunday. So you do have some time here to get your research in, to get out to the polls to vote if you so wish in the advanced polls. But make sure that you are double checking who you are voting for. Because again, 50 plus people to choose from and two people with the same last name. So yeah, you really got to double check when you're out there.
7: Yeah, you only get one chance, so you got to be careful. All right. So I remember the Backstreet Boys were coming. It was like 4 days. And then the next day it was 5 dates. It's like every day another date. Why don't they just stay here for like a year?
20: Nathan, your lips to their ears. Listen, the millennials and the Gen X's out there who have been Backstreet Boys fans for decades are loving this. The Backstreet Boys are making Toronto history. At first, it was just, you know, a small residency. Then it went up to 9, which became a record for the Rogers Centre. Previously, that record was held by the likes of The Weeknd and Taylor Swift. And now we're learning today, 11 dates, February and March of 2027. So that's coming up real soon. The general sale went out to the public earlier today. And of course, people are absolutely freaking out over this with the online reaction being rampant here. People very, very excited about this. And it's feeling like more of a chance for you to actually get out and see the Backstreet Boys. Now, that being said, this is their only stop likely on their North American leg of the tour. So while, yes, here in Canada we're covered, we have to remember that there's going to be an influx of people from all over the world trying to see them.
7: Yeah, no problem with that. That's good for our economy. All right, thanks.
20: Absolutely.
7: 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Take care.
20: Take care.
7: Coming up, a bird in a backpack. Why this yellow parrot is well protected by its owner after the two were nearly separated.

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8: Cashman!
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7: Cashman, you really do love helping people.
10: Finally, this noon hour, the story of a bird in a backpack and the bond between a pet and their owner.
11: CTV's Adam Sawatsky has the story.
12: Well, you wouldn't think twice if she was walking a dog. You might do a double take if you noticed Ning Chow had a bird in her backpack.
13: People ask me, is that a real bird? And I thought, if it's not a real bird, I'll be crazy carrying a fake bird walking around the street.
12: This very real parrot is named Berber. And before the backpack, they spent years walking together with Berber wrapped in Ning's coat collar.
13: Have her little head, like those are, she's peeking around.
12: Fearlessly watching the world go by with the same curiosity as scrolling through social media with her beak before stopping to watch bird videos, or the same boldness as playing with other animals like dogs and cats, until that one day she was startled by a loud motorcycle.
13: You just fly out.
12: Flew into this tree before flying into that even taller one, and then after 3 hours, Berber disappeared.
13: And I was like heartbroken.
12: Because to Ning, Berber was far more than just a bird.
13: She's so small, but to me, I'm like her size and she's like my size. It was like my baby.
12: Berber would sleep next to Ning all night before waking up wanting to be even closer.
13: I just put her here at night. I just cut her like a dog.
12: And then, like a dog, the bird would ask Ning to throw her a ball so she could tirelessly fetch and return it, or step into the entrance of her green enclosure like a goalie to stop Ning from scoring.
13: And she's always beside me. She knew people all the time.
12: But it wasn't until Ning was enduring a divorce that she realized just how much she also needed Berber.
13: And I was crying. And then she was like right beside me. She was baking up my tears. I was like, I'm not alone. I have you.
12: And sad tears were replaced by happy ones. Just like that day, a group of strangers noticed Ning searching for Berber.
13: So then they told us that the police officer has it on his shoulder looking for the owner. So that was my bird. I feel so happy.
12: After they were reunited, Berber showed how happy she was by purring with every pat like a cat. And then Ning bought that backpack. Because when your feathered friend has a life expectancy of 30 more years...
13: So she's going to be grow old with me together.
12: You'll do whatever you can to protect her.
13: It's unbelievable how powerful this love is.
12: Adam Sawatsky, CTV News.
11: All right, it worked.
10: That is a true love story. I'm amazed at their bond. Amazing. Lindsay, you're having fun in the city today.
14: Oh, yeah. This is a great way to kick off the long weekend. It's windy out here, Nathan and Michelle. There's no way around that. But we have sunshine. We have a lovely blue sky. And temperatures are still quite comfortable at this hour. But there has been active weather in parts of southern Ontario. Let's begin there with a look at the satellite and radar. And in fact, we had a few severe thunderstorm watches issued not too long ago. Warnings as well. Now we're seeing the activity make its way into the Kawartha Lakes region. So just a heads up, you might get some downpours. Maybe some thunder and lightning as well. Overnight tonight, we will be near normal here in the city, but look at that. Communities creeping close to freezing out near Peterborough, below freezing tonight in the Bancroft area. There are a few frost advisories in place around Belleville. Tomorrow, great looking day. The Saturday of a long weekend in October, Thanksgiving weekend. This is pretty great. 19 degrees, a mix of sun and cloud, above seasonal. Some communities are going to crack 20 degrees. And as we've been discussing, the fall colors look fabulous right now in parts of southern Ontario, mainly outside of the GTA, but it's going to be a nice weekend to head for a drive. And for those who may be traveling for the Thanksgiving long weekend, what great timing for you to be able to stop and snap a few photos or just enjoy the scenery. 7-day forecast. Once again, we are looking at some showers into the day on Sunday. Monday, fingers crossed for a drier day where you can get back outside. It is going to be pretty comfortable temperature-wise, too. We will cool down through the middle part of next week. It's been great being live here from Pumpkin Fest Toronto at Downsview Park. For now, Nathan and Michelle, I'll send it back inside to you.
11: All right. It looks like so much fun, the place to be. Thanks, Lindsay. And that's it for CTV News at Noon. Remember, you can get Toronto's breaking news all day long on CP24 and at ctvnewstoronto.ca.
10: For Lindsay Morrison and the whole team here, have a pleasant afternoon. I'm Michelle Dubé.
11: And I'm Nathan Downer. Be sure to join us later for CTV News at 5 and 6. Have a great day.

0: Toronto's mayoral frontrunners Olivia Chow and Brad Bradford campaign this morning ahead of the Thanksgiving long weekend. And OPP will have a heavier presence on the roads. They're warning drivers to make safe choices during the holiday weekend. And a wild turkey is on the loose in Parkdale. Yeah, we're very serious about this. And we'll hear from the residents about these sightings coming up. It's 1 o'clock, 18 degrees out. This is Toronto's Breaking News, CP24, and I'm Liz West. Well, mayoral candidates Olivia Chow and Brad Bradford continue to campaign ahead of the Thanksgiving long weekend. Chow was at a local grocery store on Yonge Street for her latest campaign promise. She says if she's elected, she'll ban surveillance pricing, she'll cut property taxes for local grocers by 50%, and also help them find vacant storefronts throughout the city's Economic Development Department. Chow says that'll mean lower costs for consumers, more choice and competition, and stronger communities.
1: Small business already has a subcost that is 20% below a big corporation. Okay? This is adding another 30% on it. So they have 50% discount on their property taxes. 50%. Which will save them money, depending quite a lot, thousands of dollars, depending on the size and the footprint and the market share. And I hope that they would use some of that savings and pass the savings on to the customers, because they want to be competitive. They want more customers to come to their store. So we want to give them an advantage.
0: Brad Bradford, he was in the Upper Beach today for a living room chat with some local moms about the challenges facing families. He reiterated his pledge to cut the land transfer tax and address congestion, and said he'll fix the recreation registration program.
2: As all of us are, you know, trying to make it happen in our homes, we know that the price of groceries is going up. We know that the price of gas is going up. We're all paying childcare bills, which are really expensive. City Hall doesn't control all of those bills, but what we do control is things like the property taxes. And under NDP Mayor Olivia Chow, we've had the property taxes go up at a record-breaking rate, almost 20% over the past 3 years. It's not affordable. Makes your rent more expensive, makes your mortgage more expensive. It's just fewer dollars that you have to spend on the kids.
0: And remember, election night, that is Monday, October 26th. Bonnie Crombie has the support of the granddaughter of the late longtime Mississauga Mayor Hazel McCallion.
3: My grandmother left an extraordinary legacy here. I know how much she cared about what came next. That's why I'm proud to endorse Bonnie Crombie for mayor of Mississauga.
0: Erica McCallion says Hazel was a mentor to Crombie and instilled in her a passion and understanding of the experience of the city. She says Crombie has the experience, the relationships, and the same deep belief that Mississauga's best days should still be to come. And a command post has been set up in North York in the search for a missing man. Toronto police have shared video of 59-year-old Nyon walking in the area of Don Mills and Shepherd. It was around 12:45 yesterday afternoon. Police say Nyon is exhibiting signs of dementia and is not dressed appropriately for the weather. Police are asking residents, please pay attention to how he walks in this video, because investigators think it could help locate him. Nyon is described as 5 feet tall, slim build, medium length, black hair and gray hair, minimal facial hair, last seen wearing a navy blue and black hoodie, black and white cargo shorts, and black running shoes. Anyone who believes they've seen Nyon is asked to please come forward. And a 30-year-old Port Colborne man is under arrest after a deadly shooting in that city last night. Niagara police are saying that they were called out to a home on Ferris Street. It was around 6:30 p.m. Now, that's where they found the victim suffering from gunshot injuries. He was pronounced dead at the scene. The relationship between the victim and the suspect hasn't been released, nor have the names of the two men involved. Formal charges have not been laid. All right, it is 104. Let's check on the commute with traffic specialist Sonia Sash. Sonia, how's it looking out there on a Friday?
4: Hi, Liz. It's not looking that great. Some of the earlier problems that we noticed before are still putting the squeeze on the afternoon drive right now. QW westbound taking a beating just past Dorval, where a crash has the HOV and now two left lanes blocked. MTO emergency crews remain on scene. Traffic is backed up from third line all the way through that stretch. Now, let's head over to the 400 if my cameras will allow. Probably not. But that earlier vehicle fire, that continues to cause trouble on the 400 southbound. That ramp to the 401 collectors remains completely closed for cleanup. Now, let's look at the DVP northbound. It is pretty solid off and on approaching York Mills. Very little room to pick up speed through that stretch. And the Gardner westbound, not offering that much relief either. It is solid from Jarvis, past Spadina, right through to beyond Strawn. And in town, we're noticing an incident Bathurst north of Finch. Back to you, Liz.
0: That's Sonia. And a timely caper is unfolding in the Parkdale area all ahead of the Thanksgiving long weekend. People living in the area keep an eye out for a wild turkey that is roaming residential streets. You can see our turkey friend right here. Now, some residents who've encountered the bird over the last couple of months or so have started calling it Tina.
5: We have taken a shine to her, and she flies around, spends time on everyone's garages and in our trees. She's left behind some of her feathers. It was kind of remarkable. There's been a lot of wildlife in the neighborhood, actually. We see bunnies and coyotes, hawks, but the turkey is a new one.
6: I just love her. She's so sweet. Yeah, she gobbles in the morning. It's cute.
7: She hangs out. She likes to sit on our shed. We have a little hedge on either side of the fence, and she eats bugs or buds or something. I'm not sure. When it rains, she especially loves our backyard because we have a huge tree canopy, so she's like covered. And yeah, she just hangs out.
6: How long? Why? What's the story?
7: I don't know why. I want to say August is when we started seeing her on a fairly regular basis, and she just hangs out. People call her Tina. Tina the turkey.
8: I haven't had the turkey in my backyard, but I see her. She goes between the cars. She crosses the street. I have stopped my car, let her cross, and I'm like, oh my gosh, there's a turkey crossing the street. It's so wild, though.
0: Meantime, if you have last-minute errands to run for the Thanksgiving Day long weekend, you'll want to run them today and tomorrow if you can. Most grocery stores will be closed Monday, as well as the LCBO and banks and government offices. Toronto Public Libraries, they'll be closed both Sunday and Monday. Now, what's open? Well, most attractions will be operating, which is fun. Canada's Wonderland will be open on Thanksgiving Monday for the first time ever. Some malls, including the Eaton Centre, Square One, Pacific Mall, and Vaughan Mills, they'll all be open. It is 107, 19 degrees out. This is Toronto's breaking news, CP24. Beautiful day out there, and we'll take a look at Toronto's top stories. That's next.

0: Olivia Chow, God bless her. Brad Bradford, kind of a nerd. You deserve a true political candidate, somebody that will bring dignity and respect to your democracy, not treat it like a clown show or their own personal ant farm. Vote for me to experience what it's like to have a mayor that's really in charge, not just pretending to be. Vote Josh Thompson to be mayor of Toronto and make Toronto great again and restore Toronto the good.
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0: Toronto's mayoral frontrunners Brad Bradford and Olivia Chow campaigned this morning ahead of the Thanksgiving long weekend. OPP will have a heavier presence on the roads and are warning drivers to make safe choices during the holiday weekend.
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0: And talk about larger than life. The Backstreet Boys now playing 11 concerts in Toronto after adding two more dates in March. 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Earlier this year, some 500 layoff notices started going out at Stelco in Hamilton and Lake Erie Works. They were supposed to start taking effect as of this Sunday. Now, the CEO of Stelco's parent company, he's been pushing Ottawa for more than a year for stronger protections against foreign steel imports. If a new deal on steel can be worked out, those workers temporarily laid off would be called back. Now in Burlington today, federal conservative leader Pierre Poilievre says Ottawa is not doing enough to help the steel industry in this province.
5: When steel jobs disappear in Hamilton, the loss reaches far beyond just one plant. It reaches families sitting at a kitchen table, working out how they will spend the last pennies of their savings. The small businesses that depend on those workers to shop at their stores or eat at their restaurants then lose jobs. The young person who grows up in Hamilton or Stony Creek wonders where they will eventually get work. Stelco says that 500 workers could be affected across at Hamilton and Lake Erie facilities as it idles the finishing facilities.
0: Now, Poilievre also criticized the federal government for the move for more than 68,000 job losses in September, reported by Stats Can today. And food prices, they'll continue to climb as we make our way through the winter, thanks in large part to the rising cost of diesel. So that warning comes today from food experts and economists. Diesel used to fuel trucks has risen 75% year over year in August. A food economist at the University of Guelph says groceries are generally less expensive over the summer since staples are grown or produced here in Canada and they require less travel. But now the cooler weather is coming. Well, that will mean more imports of food needed to be brought in from the U.S. and elsewhere. And NDP MPP Jessica Bell is calling for a new program to train Ontario's young people for jobs in a growing field.
6: We are calling for the introduction of the Ontario Youth Climate Jobs Program. This program would employ up to 10,000 people aged 18 to 35 to do three key things. Reduce our greenhouse gas emissions, adapt to our changing climate, and respond to climate amplified emergencies such as floods and hurricanes.
7: I have the privilege of being in graduate school right now, completing a Master's of Environmental Studies that will hopefully position me better to work in this difficult environment, but I still worry about my future, and I know I'm one of the lucky ones. I and my peers would welcome the opportunity for meaningful living wage work that helps address the many crises we currently face. Today's announcement shows me that the Ontario NDP understands that the climate crisis and youth unemployment are emergencies, deserve to be treated as such, and are best addressed together.
8: Gen Z is bursting with creativity, passion, and incredible diversity of skills and a determination to make a difference. Imagine what we could accomplish if we harness that potential, putting young people's diverse talents to work for our communities, our climate, and our future. We've been told our whole lives, go to school, work hard, build your skills, prepare yourself for the future. And we have. But many of us are graduating into an incredibly difficult job market, struggling to secure that crucial first opportunity to put our skills to work.
0: Laura Walton, the president of the Ontario Federation of Labour, is among those supporting the initiative.
9: The Ontario NDP's Youth Climate Program will create pathways for youth to receive a living wage, on-the-job training, and credits for post-secondary education. It addresses many of the concerns that we are hearing from young people, from unions, and from employers alike. And we are pleased to see the prioritization on unionized jobs. Because we know union jobs provide the safest environment for all workers and the best working conditions for the province.
0: Now, Bell says that the changing climate will require more workers in skilled trades, building retrofits, clean energy, public transit, conservation, and emergency preparedness. And a former United Nations human rights chief is the winner of this year's Nobel Peace Prize. And she is 85-year-old South African Nabi Pillay, also serves as a judge on the International Court of Justice. She was honored for her work in promoting peace and international law. And this year marks the 126th anniversary of the award, often considered the most prestigious honor on the planet.
1: If you clap a little bit more, I may share this prize with Trump. So, no, I don't know about this, so my question is it true?

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5: Well, a few trouble spots are keeping the afternoon drive a little bit interesting. Let's head over to the QEW right now. Westbound still having a rough go just past Dorval, where a crash has that HOV and now two left lanes blocked. MTO are on scene. Crews are trying to clean this up, but we are backed up from third line. Now, on the other side of the QEW, we are seeing a stalled vehicle. It is blocking that center lane at Burloak. Of course, emergency crews are on scene trying to deal with this, but traffic is now slowing on the approach from Bronte. The 400, my cameras won't allow, but we're still seeing that issue, that vehicle fire complications on the southbound 400. Now, DVP, as we are heading home, it is a solid line of traffic just approaching York Mills with very little movement through that stretch. In town, Bathurst, north of Finch, we're seeing an incident there as well. Back to you, Liz.
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7: The highly anticipated documentary film Run, Terry, Run premieres in Canadian theaters today.
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7: The documentary, which made its world premiere at the Toronto International Film Festival, includes never-before-seen footage of Terry during his grueling 1980 Marathon of Hope. Proceeds from the film will support cancer research across Canada through the Terry Fox Foundation. Filmmaker Sean Menard joined us live this morning.
9: To be honest with you, it kind of restored my faith in humanity.
10: Wow.
9: You know, the world is tough, right? There's so much negativity out there. To be able to sit down for an hour and 48 minutes and feel like you get to know him, that was my experience while making the movie. It was a treat every day. I got to sit down and see this footage that no one had seen. His own family hadn't seen it before. So if there's this idea of people, oh, I know that story, you really don't until you watch this film.
7: The movie is the first to highlight Terry's personal journey during the Marathon of Hope, including his frustrations and commitment to keep going. Run, Terry, Run is opening in 150 theaters across the country today. And Hamilton native Shea Gilgeous-Alexander is gracing the cover of Time magazine. The Oklahoma City Thunder superstar won back-to-back NBA MVP awards. He's one of the only players ever to sweep the regular season MVP scoring title, finals MVP, and NBA title in the same year. He also broke Wilt Chamberlain's record for most consecutive 30-point games. In his interview with Time, SGA says he believes he's the best player in the NBA. His Thunder and San Antonio Spurs are co-favorites to win the championship this season. And in sports, the Leafs blew a massive lead to fall to the Golden Knights in the fifth round of a shootout. Trevor Conley scored the game winner to give Vegas a 4-3 win. Toronto was leading 3-0 in the first and then was held scoreless through the second, third, and

0: and overtime periods. They'll head to Colorado to face the Avalanche tomorrow. And fans of the Backstreet Boys will have even more chance to see the band when they're in town for their Toronto residency.
1: Hey, Brian, check this out.
2: Dude, it looks like we're going to have more shows.
3: Who wants to tell them?
4: What is it? Like?
5: I can tell him.
4: That's amazing.
5: I'll tell him.
4: Look at that.
5: I'll tell him. You want to tell him?
1: Really? Somebody tell him.
5: It's happening.
0: This has got to be a record. The Backstreet Boys now playing 11 shows at Rogers Centre. The latest additions to the Into the Millennium Homecoming Live in Canada residency are on March 5th and 6th, and tickets for the general public, they went on sale this morning. It is 123, 19 degrees out. This is Toronto's 4. We'll take a look at Toronto's top stories. That's next.

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0: Toronto's mayoral frontrunners Olivia Chow and Brad Bradford campaigned this morning ahead of the Thanksgiving long weekend. OPP will have a heavier presence on the roads and are warning drivers to make safe choices during the holiday weekend. A wild turkey is on the loose in Parkdale. We'll hear from residents about the sightings coming up. It is 1:30, 19 degrees out. This is Toronto's breaking news, CP24. I'm Liz West. Well, mayoral candidates Olivia Chow and Brad Bradford continue to campaign this ahead of the Thanksgiving long weekend. Chow was at a local grocery store on Yonge Street for her latest campaign promise. She says if she's elected, she'll ban surveillance pricing, cut property taxes for local grocers by 50%, and also help them find vacant storefronts throughout the city's economic development department. And Chow says that means lower costs for consumers, more choice and competition, and stronger communities.
1: The City of Toronto Act gives the city the ability to take action to protect consumers and make their pricing transparent. We already do that on pet stores. So we can absolutely mandate and ban surveillance pricing so that they cannot snoop in your shopping habit. Now, they might, but at least they have to be very clear what is their price so that there's price transparency.
0: Brad Bradford was in the Upper Beach today for a living room chat with some local moms about the challenges facing families. He reiterated his pledge to cut the land transfer tax and address congestion and said he'll fix the recreation registration program.
2: My proposal is to freeze the property taxes for the first year, to do an independent line-by-line review outside of City Hall to find the savings, to find the waste, to find the efficiencies, because City Hall hasn't done that work since 2011, 15 years ago. And when we talk about our household budgets, you know, I know that we're always looking at the credit card statement every month. We're all trying to make ends meet. We're all trying to stretch a dollar a little bit further. City Hall has to do that too.
0: Advance voting is open through this Sunday, and you can cast a ballot at polling stations across the city between 10 a.m. and 7 p.m. That's over the next couple of days. Your nearest polling station can be found on the City of Toronto website, and we caught up with some voters today.
3: In a time where things feel really powerless, this is a small way to feel like you have a little bit of power and influence over, you know, what's happening in the city around you and even the neighborhood around you, so feels important, and young people don't vote enough.
4: We always vote early because my mom's an immigrant. She came here in the 70s, and I watched her basically become a Canadian citizen. I know how important it is for her to vote, and so that's always made it a bit more important for me to, like, to value that. So, yeah, doing our civic duty.
5: Exercising our democratic rights is critical, especially in these times when apathy gets you the results you don't want. So you need to be active and informed and come out and vote.
0: An election night is Monday, October 26th. And Bonnie Crombie has the support of the granddaughter of the late longtime Mississauga mayor, Hazel McCallion.
6: My grandmother left an extraordinary legacy here. I know how much she cared about what came next. That's why I'm proud to endorse Bonnie Crombie for mayor of Mississauga.
0: Erica McCallion says Hazel was a mentor to Crombie and instilled in her a passion and understanding of experience of the city. She says Crombie has the experience, the relationships, and the same deep belief that Mississauga's best days should still be ahead. And food economists are sounding the alarm, warning of food prices rising even further heading into the winter. This as food bank demand heading into Thanksgiving continues to skyrocket, with some even forced to turn people away. For more on this, we're going to go to CTV's Scott Hurst. And Scott, some food economists are warning that prices could go even higher.
7: Liz, good afternoon. Canadian shoppers are understandably anxious as we all continue to navigate an ongoing affordability crisis, even as the latest numbers from StatsCan showed that food inflation actually cooled for August. Consumers often report a different sentiment, however, when they reach the checkout line and everything has to be added up. Meanwhile, the cost to industry and farmers continues to skyrocket, with diesel in particular hitting record highs recently and still hovering in that territory. Food economists economists are warning diesel prices could mean even more sticker shock at the grocery store. With diesel a key factor driving industry and Canada's supply chain, with winter approaching and more food needing to be imported from farther away, many products like that might be much more vulnerable to higher transportation costs, in particular food traveling farther distances or items that might need refrigeration. Here's more from one food economist on the higher prices.
8: While we see some regular seasonal increases, it's going to be more substantial this year because of the higher price of diesel.
7: Is also the simmering trade war with the United States as industries bracing for higher costs from tariffs and counter tariffs, which could continue to drive up prices on many items this side of the border, Liz.
0: It's tough for families. It's also being difficult for food banks.
7: This is something that food banks have been sounding the alarm on for years. However, it is something that is much more glaring, particularly as we head into the Thanksgiving long weekend. And many families do like to gather and celebrate with a big meal, as unfortunately many more families right now are struggling to put that meal on the table, let alone the Thanksgiving meal. But a lot of times families are struggling to put the basics on the table. One in four Canadians right now are struggling to put food on the table, according to Food Banks Canada. And as I mentioned, food banks have been sounding this alarm for years now about a need that is growing exponentially, even pushing some food banks themselves to the brink, with the recent report from Second Harvest showing nearly 9 out of 10 organizations surveyed saw an increase in demand for food this year, with some 35% reporting they had to turn people away due to lack of food or lack of resources, Liz.
0: All right. Thanks for your time, Scott. Appreciate your time.
7: Thanks.
0: That's CTV's Scott Hurst. Now, the head of Stelco's U.S.-based parent company says hundreds of temporary layoffs can be avoided. That's if a new trade deal on steel between Canada and the U.S. is struck. Earlier this week, some 500 layoff notices started going out at Stelco in Hamilton and Lake Erie Works. They're supposed to start taking effect on Sunday. The CEO of Stelco's parent company says he's been pushing Ottawa for more than a year for stronger protections against foreign steel imports. And if a new deal and still can be worked out, those workers temporarily laid off, they'd be called back. Now in Burlington today, federal conservative leader Pierre Poilievre says Ottawa has to live up to a promise to take legal action against Stelco.
9: We're calling on the government to follow through and sue Stelco's owner to enforce job guarantees. When Cleveland-Cliffs bought Stelco, it made a binding 5-year commitment to maintain unionized employment and retain the vast majority of non-unionized jobs. The Liberals approved the takeover on those terms. The minister is threatening to sue, but she made the exact same threat to Stellantis a year ago, and she has not followed through on that threat. She never actually went and filed the lawsuit. Meanwhile, the workers there are still idle, still on picket lines, still not working.
0: Poilievre also criticized the federal government for the more than 68,000 job losses in September reported by Stats Canada today. It is 137, 19 degrees out. This is Toronto's breaking news, CP24. We'll take a look at Toronto's top stories next.
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0: Toronto's mayoral frontrunners Brad Bradford and Olivia Chow campaigned this morning ahead of Thanksgiving long weekend. And OPP, they'll have a heavier presence on the roads. They're warning drivers to make safe choices during the holiday weekend.
1: Hey, Brian, check this out.
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3: Who wants to tell them?
1: What is it like?
4: You tell him? I mean, I can tell him.
1: That's crazy.
4: You want to tell him? I'll tell him.
1: Look at that.
4: You want to tell him? I'll tell him. You want to tell him?
1: So somebody tell him.
4: It's happening.
0: Yeah, stop arguing, guys. We're going to tell them. The Backstreet Boys will now play 11 concerts in Toronto after adding two more dates in March. And stay with CP24 for more on these stories. 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People living in the community, they're keeping an eye out for a wild turkey that's been roaming residential streets. Some residents who've encountered the bird over the last couple of months or so have even given it a name. It's Tina.
5: We have taken a shine to her, and she flies around, spends time on everyone's garages and in our trees. She's left behind some of her feathers. It was kind of remarkable. There's been a lot of wildlife in the neighborhood, actually. We see bunnies and coyotes, hawks, but the turkey is a new one.
6: I just love her. She's so
5: sweet. I think she loves
6: this turkey. Yeah, she gobbles in the morning. It's cute.
7: She hangs out. She likes to sit on our shed. We have a little hedge on either side of the fence, and she eats bugs or buds or something. I'm not sure. When it rains, she especially loves our backyard because we have a huge tree canopy, so she's like covered. And yeah, she just hangs out.
6: How long? Why? What's the story?
7: I don't know why. I want to say August is when we started seeing her on a fairly regular basis, and she just hangs out. People call her Tina. Tina the turkey.
8: I haven't had the turkey in my backyard, but I see her. She goes between the cars. She crosses the street. I have stopped my car, let her cross, and I'm like, oh my gosh, there's a turkey crossing the street. So it's so wild,
7: it
8: though.
7: Is.
0: A real turkey crossing. Well, a statement from the City of Toronto reads in part, residents who encounter a wild turkey should keep their distance, avoid feeding or approaching the animal, and allow it to move away on its own. Feeding wildlife can increase the risk of negative interactions between animals and people. And if you've got any last-minute errands to run for the Thanksgiving Day long weekend, you'll want to run them today and tomorrow if you can, because most grocery stores will be closed on Monday, as well as the LCBO and banks and government offices. Toronto Public Libraries, they'll both be closed. They'll be closed Sunday and Monday. Now, here's what's open. Most attractions, they'll be operating, including, for the first time, Canada's Wonderland. That'll be rocking on Thanksgiving Monday. Now, some malls, including the Eaton Centre, Square One, Pacific Mall, and Vaughan Mills, they will also be open. And the latest traffic update, that's coming up next. It is 143, 19 degrees. This is Toronto's breaking news, CP24. It's a busy one.
9: Man, this watch hasn't been in style since I had here.
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21: It's a bit of a juggling act this afternoon. A few issues still hanging on, but a new one has popped up. Let's go over to Bayview on the 401 on-ramp. This, again, is an incident stalled vehicle just sitting there on the ramp, but it should be cleaned up just momentarily. Isn't causing too much of a delay. Just keep your eyes open through that stretch. Now, the QEW, we're still seeing an issue here. It's been a messy, messy drive on the approach to Third Line. My cameras are not allowing me to show you that, unfortunately. So let's head over to the DVP. This, again, is quite a slog heading from the 404 all the way up past 16th Avenue. So from the Bayview Bloor exit all the way through to past the 401, all the way through to Finch. We're seeing huge delays as people are heading home for the long weekend. And again, Gardner heading in and out of the city is a bit of a slog. We've got Jarvis all the way through to South Kingsway on the westbound side. It is starting to back up. And in town, we're seeing an incident at Bayview just north of Finch as police crews are cleaning up that area as well. Back to you, Liz.
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0: And now let's take a look at some of the stories making entertainment headlines in Toronto with Chum 104.5's Jamar McNeil. Thanks for being here, Jamar.
24: Thank you, Liz. How are you?
0: I'm good. I'm a little embarrassed, though, because I had this conversation with a whole group of people this morning, and I was bragging the Backstreet Boys are coming for 9 shows. And then they added 2 more. What is going on?
24: Listen, something that started as 4, then went to 9, and now it's up to 11 shows. You know, they're taking over Toronto, and the tickets actually went on sale this morning for their record-breaking 11 shows at the Rogers Centre. And why I say record-breaking, this is more shows than the recent Taylor Swift or Weeknd acts who actually set the record with their shows at the Rogers Centre. 11 shows for Backstreet Boys. And this is almost 30 years after they started their careers here with a show at the Sky Dome when it was called the Sky Dome. So this is massive, okay? And everyone is so excited, not just you, but myself included, and the Chum listeners, everyone in the whole city, and I will say North America, even worldwide is excited, because we are the only city in North America that they're coming to for those 11 shows.
0: It looks like we're going to have a record. Taylor Swift, what did she do? 7 shows?
24: Yeah, it was 6 for each for Taylor Swift in the weekend.
0: Okay, so I don't know. I don't know what's going on, but something's going on.
24: Well, I'll tell you what, we got to get these boys some health cards for Ontario, because they are home here in Toronto. Backstreet is back.
0: I'll say. I love it. Okay, let's talk about another great artist. This time, Celine Dion. She returned to the stage in Paris, but there was a bit of an accident of sorts.
24: Yeah, you know what? They always say the show must go on. So Celine Dion had a little mishap handled it with total expertise and class. During her concert in Paris this week, she took a tumble when her heel got caught in her pants. Any woman listening to this will know the feeling, but she's on stage in front of a massive crowd. But she just got right back up. She gave the crowd a thumbs up, and she kept going. And, you know, after everything that Celine Dion's been through, it's really wonderful to see her back on stage doing what she loves and also showing her expertise in more than one way.
0: Yeah, it's a relief to hear that it was just like a wardrobe malfunction. And I'm telling you, based on what artists wear with the heels and the clothes, I'm surprised it doesn't happen more often.
24: Because my hats will go off to anyone who wears heels. I couldn't do it, but you all do it wonderfully.
0: Yeah, I know. But you do wear pants, so you know how it feels.
24: Right.
0: Okay. We're sticking with the great women whose first names start with C. This time, a very funny lady who I like to watch her videos of skiing with a bikini on. I'm talking about Chelsea Handler.
24: Chelsea Handler always is a conversation starter and a conversation piece. This time the conversation will be beginning on her High and Mighty tour at Meridian Hall tomorrow night. Now, if you know Chelsea Handler, she's never afraid of speaking her mind loudly, letting us know what her opinions are. And what better way to do that than on the Thanksgiving weekend when we're sitting around, you know, the table with our families wondering, should we say it or should we not say it? So if there's something on your mind and you think you shouldn't say it, Chelsea Handler will probably say it at Meridian Hall tomorrow night for her big show here in Toronto over the Thanksgiving weekend.
0: You're so right. And I'll tell you, laughter is just good for the soul. And we need to do it more. So thanks to her and all the people that are brave enough to stand on stage and crack some jokes.
24: Let the comedians make the jokes that we can't make. I love it.
0: Yeah. Thanks so much for being here, Jamar.
24: Take care.
0: That's Chum 104.5's Jamar McNeil. Now, the highly anticipated documentary film Run, Terry, Run, that premieres in Canadian theaters today.
1: When I'm running each day, I take one day at a time. When I'm running, I take 1 mile at a time. And I take one corner at a time.
0: The documentary, which made its world premiere at the Toronto International Film Festival, includes never-before-seen footage of Terry during his grueling 1980 Marathon of Hope. Proceeds from the film will support cancer research across Canada through the Terry Fox Foundation. Filmmaker Sean Menard joined us live this morning.
2: We see the stories being told and the statues, but who he was is what this film does. It brings people back to 1980. You stay in that world and you get to watch this amazing 21-year-old do something so selfless, trying to make a difference.
0: And the movie is the first to highlight Terry's personal journey during the Marathon of Hope, including his frustrations and commitment to keep going. Run, Terry, Run is opening in 150 theaters across the country today. And Hamilton native Shea Gilgeous-Alexander is gracing the cover of Time magazine. The Oklahoma City Thunder superstar won back-to-back NBA MVP awards. He's one of the only players ever to sweep the regular season MVP, scoring title, finals MVP, and NBA title in the same year. He also broke Wilt Chamberlain's record for most consecutive 30-point games. Well, in his interview with Time, SGA says he believes he's the best player in the NBA. His Thunder and San Antonio Spurs are co-favorites to win the championship this season. And on the ice, the Leafs blew a massive lead to fall to the Golden Knights in the fifth round of a shootout. Trevor Conley scored the game winner to give Vegas the 4-3 win. Toronto was leading 3-0 in the first and then was held scoreless through the second, third, and even into overtime. They'll head to Colorado to face the Avalanche tomorrow. It's 152 and 19 degrees out. This is Toronto's breaking news. CP24. We'll take a look at Toronto's top stories. That's next.

0: once industrial powerhouse driven by the railways that cross through it, the junction is now this really cool community-driven space full of really cool vintage shops. You've got artist kind of corners, and there's just so much to do here. It's that perfect intersection here in the junction. Now, the junction's dry spell stretches back over centuries and has deep historical roots.
1: After an unsolved murder in 1903 that locals blamed on heavy drinking and rowdy workers, voters moved to impose strict prohibition on the sale of alcohol in 1904. Even after Ontario loosened its laws, strong local opposition kept the ban in place for decades.
0: In the 90s, the neighborhood started getting its groove back, and in the 2000s, that's when alcohol started to return, and the junction started to get its juice back, with lots of bars, craft breweries, and restaurants opening all throughout the neighborhood. Park is the perfect escape. One minute you're in the downtown rush, the next you're in this beautiful oasis. It's got winding trails, open green spaces, and there's a zoo. And depending on the time of year, it is the best place to come and check out the cherry blossoms. Beginning back in 2011, Art Market in the Junction is one of four locations in the city, and they source everything locally from Ontario. I'm talking vintage clothing, art, food, cards. They've got a little something for everybody. Shout out to Daniel, the owner, for creating such a warm and welcoming space. Vintage options for days. Who doesn't love a bedazzled vest? Here in the Junction, a must-visit spot for coffee is Claudia's Coffee. And what's cooler than a walk-up window? Thank you so much. A cortada to go, I mean, it doesn't get much better than this. Nocturna is a staple here in the Junction. They have so many delicious things inside, but you recommended the morning bun?
2: Morning bun, yeah.
0: Okay. I mean, if you could smell through the screen, I promise you, to die for. You'll probably notice these planters along Dundas Street West here in the Junction. This is the pollinator's pathway. All these creepy crawlies buzzing around are here for a very good reason. They're helped to encourage and protect the pollinators that we have to help grow the flowers in the Junction. The Junction really does have something for everybody, and you can spend all day here and never get bored. For more information, you can visit our website.

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1: 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You never know what they're going to do.
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0: Toronto's mayoral frontrunners, Olivia Chow and Brad Bradford, campaigned this morning ahead of the Thanksgiving long weekend. Speaking of the long weekend, OPP will have a heavier presence on the roads and are warning drivers to make safe choices during the holiday weekend. Oh boy, a wild turkey is on the loose in Parkdale. We'll hear from residents about the sightings coming up. It's 2 o'clock. This is Toronto's breaking news, CP24. Hello. I'm Jamie Goodfroy. Mayoral candidates Olivia Chow and Brad Bradford continue to campaign ahead of the Thanksgiving long weekend. Chow is at a local grocery store on Yonge Street for her latest campaign promise. She says if she's elected, she will ban surveillance pricing, cut property taxes for local grocers by 50%, and also help them find vacant storefronts through the city's Economic Development Department. Chow says this will mean lower costs for consumers, more choice and competition, and stronger communities.
1: Small business already has a subcost that is 20% below a big corporation, okay? This is adding another 30% on it, so they have 50% discount on their property taxes. 50%, which will save them money, depending quite a lot, thousands of dollars, depending on the size and the footprint and the market share. And I hope that they would use some of that savings and pass the savings on to the customers, because they want to be competitive. They want more customers to come to their store. So we want to give them an advantage.
0: Brad Bradford was in the Upper Beach today for a living room chat with some local moms about the challenges facing families. He reiterated his pledge to cut the land transfer tax and address congestion, and said he'll fix the recreation registration program.
2: As all of us are, you know, trying to make it happen in our homes, we know that the price of groceries is going up. We know that the price of gas is going up. We're all paying childcare bills, which are really expensive. City Hall doesn't control all of those bills, but what we do control is things like the property taxes. And under NDP Mayor Olivia Chow, we've had the property taxes go up at a record-breaking rate, almost 20% over the past 3 years. It's not affordable. Makes your rent more expensive, makes your mortgage more expensive. It's just fewer dollars that you have to spend on the kids.
0: Election night is Monday, October 26. Stelco is handing out pink slips this week, with the first layoffs taking effect on Sunday. Conservative leader Pierre Poilievre is outlining what he wants to see happen in response. For more on this, let's bring in CTV's Kalma Karmali, who's following this story. With Stelco workers facing layoffs starting this Sunday, what does the Conservative leader believe that the federal government should do to protect those jobs?
3: Yeah, Jamie, anxious times for hundreds of Stelco workers in Hamilton as uncertainty hangs over them this Thanksgiving long weekend, with pink slips already being handed out as early as Sunday. The union says the first cuts are set to take place this weekend, with roughly 330 Hamilton workers expected to be affected over 3 weeks. Stelco previously announced up to 500 cuts across its Hamilton and Lake Erie operations. So we did hear from Pierre Poilievre, the opposition leader, now calling for Ottawa to make Stelco's American owner, known as Cleveland Cliffs, take them to court as soon as Monday, as workers face their first layoffs this Sunday. Now, speaking in Burlington this morning, the Conservative leader outlined a 5-point plan to support Canada's steel industry. Have a listen to what that 5-point plan was. He sums it up in about 30 seconds here.
4: One, carry out the lawsuit 5 a.m. Monday morning. Two, stop Chinese steel dumping so that Canadian steel workers get the jobs here at home. Three, eliminate the industrial carbon tax on Canadian steel production. Four, pre-approve LNG projects that will get more demand for Canadian steel here at home. And five, the Prime Minister should keep his promise to get a good deal. Tariff-free trade with the U.S.
3: Okay, so let's focus on point number one that he outlined. take legal actions against Cleveland Cliffs, the American company that owns Stelco. Now, Melanie Joly, the industry minister, had said that she will take Stelco to court on Monday. Pierre Poilievre said, put pressure on Joly to go through with that action, and even gave her a deadline of 5 a.m. Monday morning. Now, the reason Ottawa believes that this is a plan of action that they should pursue is because back in 2024, when Stelco bought, or rather when Cleveland Cliffs, the American company, bought Stelco, they had said that they have an employment commitment for 5 years, which means that they will continue to hire these Canadian workers for the next 5 years at the very least. And this was a legally binding contract. So in many ways, both Poilievre and Joly are saying that we can take Cleveland Cliffs to court because this was a legally binding contract, and already 2 years after signing it and buying Stelco, they are handing out pink slips. Once again, those layoffs beginning as early as Sunday, Jamie, and we'll just have to wait and see when the next few rounds take place, but we know that it's going to happen over the next 3 weeks unless something changes. Just a quick note, I also want to point out what the CEO said earlier this week from Cleveland Cliffs, saying that these layoffs are, quote, temporary, and that the workers would be recalled if a steel trade deal restores access to the American market. So the CEO of Cleveland Cliffs saying, look, there is a little bit of glimmer of hope that these layoffs are not permanent.
0: And CTV is Kalman Carmelli. Thank you.
3: Anytime, Jim.
0: Let's take a look at the traffic in the GTA. Let's bring in traffic specialist Sung Sash.
5: Hey, Jamie, thank you so much. It's one of those afternoons where the usual trouble spots are definitely testing our patience this afternoon. Let's head over to the QEW westbound. It's in rough shape approaching third line. A crash has that HOV and two left lanes completely out of commission. Three lanes unavailable. Traffic is squeezing past the collision onto the right. Definitely a trouble spot if you can avoid it. DVP, of course, it's a long weekend on a Friday. It is a struggle definitely in both directions. We're noticing northbound traffic is solid approaching York Mills. On the southbound side, we're seeing it bumper to bumper past Finch, through Shepherd, and down past Lawrence all the way into Eglinton. Now, the Gardner, as we're heading westbound out of the city, it's another slow one with brake lights stretching from Jarvis all the way through to York and then into Spadina. And on the eastbound side, it is pretty heavy from the Gardner. You're looking steady all the way through to York Mills. Back to you, Jamie.
0: Thank you so much, Sonia. Well, people living in the Parkdale area are keeping an eye out for a wild turkey roaming around the streets ahead of the Thanksgiving long weekend. CTV's Beth McDonnell is closely following this story, joins us live with the latest. I mean, it's Thanksgiving weekend. I think a lot of people can understand why he's maybe trying to make a run for it. What are the residents saying about this wild turkey?
6: We're having a lot of fun today, Jamie. I'm in McCormick Park. That's just south of Dundas and just west of Dufferin. And we're talking to residents in the area. It's pretty crazy story, pretty wild, right? Given that we're looking for a wild turkey. And so people are either saying, what? Like, what are you talking about? There's a turkey in this neighborhood? Or they're saying, oh yeah, I know the turkey. I have lots of pictures. You know, we saw it here, we saw it there. And this McCormick Park is one of those places. People are talking about how it kind of flutters and flies and jumps and goes onto trees and onto cars. Some people are like, oh yeah, I have it in my backyard, or it's been on top of my garage, or here, it loves this laneway. Some people have told me it really loves quiet little pockets of the neighborhood as well. So this is pretty, you know, surprising for people. They're surprised that we're here. And yeah, Thanksgiving weekend, some people are joking with us too. When I actually ask them, they can't even believe that I'm asking them about a wild turkey, and they're even joking, saying like, okay, yeah, I have that, it's in my fridge, for example, you know. So it's really quite surprising for people, but you know, definitely having a lot of fun before the Thanksgiving weekend. Here are two people now who have seen it quite regularly. She hangs out. She likes to sit on our shed. We have a little hedge on either side of the fence, and she eats bugs or buds or something. I'm not sure. When it rains, she especially loves our backyard because we have a huge tree canopy, so she's like covered.
7: And yeah, she just hangs out.
6: How long? Why? What's the story?
7: I don't know why. I want to say August is when we started seeing her on a fairly regular basis, and she just hangs out. People call her Tina. Tina the turkey.
8: I haven't had the turkey in my backyard, but I see her. She goes between the cars. She crosses the street. I have stopped my car, let her cross, and I'm like, oh my gosh, there's a turkey crossing the street. So it's so wild,
7: it
8: though.
7: Is.
6: There are a few theories where the turkey came from. Some say a river. Some say it must be the train tracks that are nearby. And one person even says there's a rumor going around the area that there's a person who was taking care of turkeys on their property. Now, what does the city say about this? They're taking a more serious tone. They're saying don't approach wildlife like the turkey and don't feed wildlife. And, you know, they can report it if there's any concern. To 311. Reporting live, I'm Beth Magdadel. Jamie, back to you.
0: Thanks so much, Beth. The OPP says it will increase enforcement during the long weekend and is advising people to drive safely. CP24's CJ Nelson joins us live from an en route. Hopefully there's no turkeys where you are. Tell us about the traffic.
9: Yeah, Jamie, no wild turkeys, but I think there are some people who definitely have turkeys in their trunk, maybe getting ready to go to a Thanksgiving dinner. I'm here at the En Route in King City, and it's Friday afternoon. It's already picking up quite a bit. The parking lot is full. Lots of people are filling up for the road trip. And from here, it really does look like there are a lot more people heading north than south, as you can imagine. Lots of people enjoying the long weekend, going up to their cottages, and checking out some of the fall foliage as well, the beautiful colors that we get during this time of the year. But of course, as you are heading out to your weekend plans, the OPP want to make sure that you are driving safely. They have additional officers on the road enforcing against some of the things like not wearing your seatbelt, using your phone while driving, speeding, aggressive driving. Those are some of the things they'll be watching out for. Earlier in the day, we did speak to the OPP acting sergeant. He told us what they're looking out for this long weekend.
10: Operation Impact is a national traffic safety initiative that aims to reduce preventable deaths, injuries, and collisions on our roadways, and that's by targeting the big four. And the big four are impaired driving, seatbelts, handheld communication devices, and speeding and other forms of aggressive driving.
9: Always important to stay safe on the road. So, Jamie, I haven't seen any turkeys out here at the En Route, but I did see a truck that said fresh apples. And you can just imagine the apple cider you're having this time of the year, maybe a nice apple pie. All sounds amazing for a Thanksgiving weekend.
0: Thank you so much, Sija. It's 2:13. This is Toronto's Breaking News, CP24. We'll have a look at Toronto's top stories after the break. Stay with us.
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0: Colorado's mayoral frontrunners Brad Bradford and Olivia Chow campaigned this morning ahead of the Thanksgiving long weekend. OPP will have a heavier presence on the roads and are warning drivers to make safe choices during the holiday weekend.
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0: It was 9 shows, but now the Backstreet Boys will now play 11 concerts in Toronto after adding 2 more dates in March. 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Stats Canada says the economy lost 68,000 jobs last month, and the unemployment rate ticked higher to 6.5%. Young workers aged 15 to 24 continue to bear the brunt of these losses with 48,000 fewer jobs. Women aged 25 to 54 also saw employment levels fall. Today's numbers will be the Bank of Canada's last look at the labor market before its next interest rate decision on October 28th. And food prices will continue to climb as we make our way through the winter, thanks in large part to the rising cost of diesel. That warning coming today from food experts and economists. Diesel used to fuel trucks has risen 75% year over year in August. A food economist at the University of Guelph says groceries are generally less expensive over the summer since staples are grown or produced here in Canada require less travel. But now the cooler weather is coming, and that will mean more food imports will need to be brought in from the U.S. and elsewhere. Latest traffic update with Sonia. That's coming up next, 217. This is Toronto's breaking news, CB24.
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8: Well, the afternoon rush is keeping things extremely busy. QEW still has not settled down just yet. We're seeing an incident on the westbound side approaching Third Line. Now, the incident has cleared, but MTO crews, as you can see, still on the scene trying to wrap it all up. Traffic hasn't quite recovered. It's extremely heavy through that stretch. So if this is your commute, give yourself at least 15 extra minutes. DVP is putting up a fight now in both directions. Northbound, it is solid all the way from York Mills. And then on the south, southbound side, we're seeing it pretty slow from Finch all the way down toward Eglinton. Now, let's take a look at the Gardner. Not as bad, but it is pretty packed from Jarvis all the way through to York into Spadina, with that slowdown continuing beyond Strawn. Now, on the eastbound side, it is moving a little bit better, but it is pretty tight from York all the way down toward Jarvis. In town, we are seeing an incident, Lawrence Avenue, Don Mills, right on the Lawrence side. We're seeing this. It is really a blocked lane, so just be careful on the approach. Back to you, Jamie.
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11: Well, there are plenty of new movies to watch this weekend. Film critic Richard Krause joins me as always on Fridays for his weekly watch list. Good to see you, Rich. Let's kick this off with Social Reckoning. Tell us about it.
12: This is kind of a companion piece to the 2010 movie, The Social Network, that was written by Aaron Sorkin. Here, he writes, he directs, he produces the film, and it's the story of the 2021 Facebook files, which was a leak from within Facebook, before it was called Meta, that suggested that Facebook knew that their service was addictive, that they were spreading misinformation. There was a long laundry list of allegations that they knew about but didn't do anything about. And it became the series in the Wall Street Journal that really kind of rocked the social media world for a little while. It stars Mikey Madison, fresh off winning an Academy Award last year for Anora. Jeremy Allen White is in here, Emmy Award winner Jeremy Strong from Succession. It's a stock cast, but the movie's a little bit dull, and it's dull because at a certain point it becomes almost a lecture about profit versus social responsibility. And in that sense, it kind of loses the plot a little bit. It doesn't tell us anything that we don't already know, and by doing so, just feels like you're doom scrolling for a couple of hours, like you do on your phone, except here you're at the movie theater and you leave not knowing anything more than you did when you went in. So I gave The Social Reckoning, which is now in theaters, 2.5 stars out of 5.
11: Next up is arguably probably one of the most fascinating, remarkable Canadians in Canadian history. Very looking forward to hearing what you have to say about Run, Terry, Run.
12: This is a great documentary. So it's in theaters this week, the widest release of a documentary in Canada for a decade or more. So you'll be able to find it at a theater near you. And most Canadians know the story of Terry Fox, how he began his marathon of hope after having his leg amputated because of cancer. He wanted to raise millions of dollars for cancer research. We know that it ended tragically. And this movie, though, using about 100 hours of unseen footage. Now, obviously, the movie's only 2 hours long. They picked in and

0: plucked all the best stuff out of that 100 hours. But this documentary provides probably the most intimate view of Terry Fox that we're likely ever to get. Mm. And it is devastating emotionally watching this. But it's a really important story. And it's also, you know, in our fractured kind of cynical times that we live in now, a really nice reminder that Canada can be united and that Canada can be kind of a monoculture all about one particular thing, which in this case was Terry Fox and his remarkable run for cancer. So I gave Run, Terry, Run, which is now in theaters, 4 stars out of 5.
1: I can't help but wonder what Terry would think, knowing that his foundation has raised over $1 billion, and he was trying to raise just maybe a couple million. Unbelievable, huh?
0: Yeah, well, he wanted to raise, there were 25 million people in Canada. He wanted everyone to donate a dollar.
1: There
0: you
1: go. That
0: was his goal.
1: Amazing. Can't wait to see that. Lastly, we have a movie that's given me some, I don't know if it's Millie Vanilli vibes or something like that, but I'm curious about California Skeemin'. What's this all about? Was it fun?
0: This is really fun, and it's based on a true story, and I knew nothing about it. So it is the directorial debut from X-Men star James McAvoy, and it's based on the true story of a Scottish hip-hop duo who went and auditioned to be on one of those like Britain's Got Talent kind of shows and were laughed off the stage because of their accents, because of their lyrical content. So they said, you know what, we're going to try something different. They did fake American accents. They told everyone they were from Los Angeles, and bingo, bango, they get a record contract almost right away. And they, for the next 2 or 3 years, have to live this lie until sort of internally the tension of living the lie kind of blew them apart. But this is funny. It's heartfelt. It's a look at the toxic price that sometimes you pay for ambition. I gave it 3 out of 5 stars. It's good music. It's really appealing performances. And that it's based on a true story is even wilder. It's one of those stranger than fiction kinds of stories. It's called California Skeemin'. That's in theaters right now.
1: Rich, thank you so much. As always, have a great weekend.
0: Thanks. Same to you, Jamie.
1: It's 2:25. This is Toronto's breaking news. CP24. We'll have a look at Toronto's top stories. That's up next. Stay with us.

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1: It's been 25 years since the last sighting of the Cashmen from Oliver's. We've been hearing rumors that a new generation of heroes are here, the Cashmen.
2: There they are!
3: 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You turned my Rolex into cash.
1: Wow, you really are superheroes. 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

0: Toronto's mayoral frontrunners, Olivia Chow and Brad Bradford, campaigned this morning ahead of the Thanksgiving long weekend. OPP will have a heavier presence on the roads and are warning drivers to make safe choices during the holiday weekend. On the loose, a wild turkey in Parkdale. We'll hear from residents about the sightings coming up. It's 2:30. This is Toronto's breaking news, CP24. Hello, I'm Jamie Goodfroin. Well, if you have last-minute errands to run for Thanksgiving Day long weekend, you'll want to run them today and tomorrow if you can, because most grocery stores will be closed on Monday, as well as the LCBO, and banks and government offices. Toronto Public Libraries, they'll be closed both Sunday and Monday. As for what's open, most attractions will be operating, and Canada's Wonderland will be open on Thanksgiving Monday for the first time ever. Some malls, including the Eaton Centre, Square One, Pacific Mall, Vaughan Mills, will also be open. Well, people living in the Parkdale area are keeping an eye out for a wild turkey roaming around the streets ahead of the Thanksgiving long weekend. CTV's Beth McDonnell is closely following this story, is on the hunt for Cluck Norris. Any spottings lately?
1: Not yet. We are asking as many people as we possibly can. And as you know, Jamie, it is just about Thanksgiving weekend, and so many people are turning their heads to turkey over the weekend, most likely. But this neighborhood is looking for a turkey now that we're here, because this turkey has been wandering around the Little Portugal, Parkdale areas for at least 2 months. We're talking to some people who say they saw this turkey back in August. Some people told me 2 weeks ago. Some are saying last Saturday. None to date so far. We would love to get some sightings of this turkey, see how it's doing. We have pictures of this turkey near the hockey arena. We have pictures of this turkey on top of cars, in backyards. And you know what? We're hearing that people actually really love this turkey. It's kind of become a part of the neighborhood, and you just kind of, you know, meshing in with the other wildlife and people. Kids really love the turkey too. So lots of fun with this turkey. Also, just talking to people about it has been quite the experience. You know, some people are just completely flabbergasted that we're even asking about a wild turkey in the neighborhood. There's just so much confusion about that. And on the other hand, some people are saying, oh yeah, we know that turkey. That's the neighborhood turkey. So just complete familiarity with it. So just, you know, we do so many different stories across the city, but this one really has people shaking their heads and, you know, really enjoying it and smiling a lot. Here's more from some local residents.
2: She hangs out. She likes to sit on our shed. We have a little hedge on either side of the fence, and she eats bugs or buds or something. I'm not sure. When it rains, she especially loves our backyard because we have a huge tree canopy, so she's like covered. And yeah, she just hangs out.
1: How long? Why? What's the story?
2: I don't know why. I want to say August is when we started seeing her on a fairly regular basis, and she just hangs out. People call her Tina. Tina the turkey.
3: I haven't had the turkey in my backyard, but I see her. She goes between the cars. She crosses the street. I have stopped my car, let her cross, and I'm like, oh my gosh, there's a turkey crossing the street. It's so wild,
1: it
3: though.
1: Is. Where this turkey came from, we do not know. Some people in the area say possibly down a river. Some people are saying from the nearby train tracks. Others, one man even told me that maybe the turkey was being taken care of in a backyard somewhere. Now, the city is taking a more serious tone with all this, saying, you know, people shouldn't approach wildlife and shouldn't feed wildlife. And if they're concerned, they can call 311. But honestly, for the most part, people here seem to have just welcomed Tina the turkey to the neighborhood. Back to you.
0: Appreciate those updates. Thanks, Beth. The OPP says it will increase enforcement during the long weekend and is advising people to drive safely. CP24's CJ Nelson joins us live from the en route. And from what we're learning, that this is actually historically a pretty dangerous weekend for a lot of traffic fatalities.
4: Yes, Jamie, especially just because of the volume of cars on the road. I'm here at the on route on King City, and it is already packed on a Friday afternoon. Lots of RVs, and it definitely seems like there's a lot more people heading up north than going south. This is a crucial time for the OPP. They have additional officers on the road, so they won't be taking off the long weekend. They'll be checking for things such as seat belts, distracted driving. That's a big one. And any forms of speeding, aggressive driving, they really want to make sure that people are getting to their destination safe this long weekend. Take a listen to what OPP Acting Sergeant Taylor Klonkel told us.
5: So there's going to be a lot of people on the road. There's going to be a lot of traffic. There's going to be some police officers out there, some extra police officers on hand. So if you do see a police officer pulled over on the side of the highway, make sure you do move over and give them that lane and reduce your speed when passing that officer. But be patient with one another. And, you know, while you're on your drives as well, you know, make sure you put that cell phone away. You buckle up. Make sure everybody is buckled up in your vehicle as well.
4: And OPP will be on the waterways as well. Lots of people might be going on their boats or cleaning up their boats as well, especially because it is a long Thanksgiving long weekend, and it usually gets quite cold after this. But it's a beautiful time here in Ontario, the fall foliage. So, Jamie, lots of people heading up north to take advantage of that this long weekend. But the OPP wants to make sure everyone is safe on the roads.
0: Thanks so much, CJ. Speaking of traffic, let's bring in Sonia Sun to take a look at the commute.
6: Hey, Jamie, thank you so much. Well, the drive is getting a little bit crowded on the afternoon drive, especially on the 403 westbound. It's the on-ramp. Police are dealing with it. It's a stalled vehicle on the ramp to Hurontario, Ontario. It's creating a bit of a bottleneck on the approach, so just be careful as you're making your way through. Otherwise, it's really just volume. It is packed on the DVP in both directions. Let's start with the northbound side. Of course, it is extremely solid approaching York Mills. Over on the southbound side, it's also getting pretty busy as well. You are crawling from past Finch all the way through to Shepherd to beyond Lawrence. So again, if this is your route, I would estimate at least 20-30 minutes to your drive. Now over on the Gardner, it is bumper to bumper exiting the downtown core westbound from Jarvis past York into Spadina and all the way beyond Strawn. And then on the eastbound side, it's pretty heavy from York all the way through to Jarvis. We do have an incident in town as well. It's that right lane that is blocked on Lawrence, just beyond Don Mills. Back to you.
0: Thank you so much, Sonia. Mayoral candidates Olivia Chow and Brad Bradford continue to campaign ahead of the Thanksgiving long weekend. Chow is at a local grocery store on Yonge Street for her latest campaign promise. She said if she's elected, she will ban surveillance pricing, cut property taxes for local grocers by 50%, and also help them find vacant storefronts through the city's Economic Development Department. Chow says this will mean lower costs for consumers, more choice and competition, and stronger communities.
7: The City of Toronto Act gives the city the ability to take action to protect consumers and make their pricing transparent. We already do that on pet stores. So we can absolutely mandate and ban surveillance pricing so that they cannot snoop in your shopping habit. Now, they might, but at least they have to be very clear what is their price so that there's price transparency.
0: Brad Bradford was in the Upper Beach today for a living room chat with some local moms about the challenges facing families. He reiterated his pledge to cut the land transfer tax and address congestion and said he'll fix the recreation registration program.
8: My proposal is to freeze the property taxes for the first year, to do an independent line-by-line review outside of City Hall to find the savings, to find the waste, to find the efficiencies, because City Hall hasn't done that work since 2011, 15 years ago. And when we talk about our household budgets, you know, I know that we're always looking at the credit card statement every month. We're all trying to make ends meet. We're all trying to stretch a dollar a little bit further. City Hall has to do.
0: Advance voting is open through Sunday. You can cast a ballot at polling stations across the city between 10 a.m. and 7 p.m. over the next couple of days. Your nearest polling station can be found on the City of Toronto website. We caught up with some voters today.
9: In a time where things feel really powerless, this is a small way to feel like you have a little bit of power and influence over, you know, what's happening in the city around you and even the neighborhood around you. So feels important, and young people don't vote enough.
10: We always vote early because my mom's an immigrant. She came here in the 70s, and I watched her basically become a Canadian citizen. I know how important it is for her to vote, and so that's always made it a bit more important for me to, like, to value that. So, yeah, doing our civic duty.
11: Exercising our democratic rights is critical, especially in these times when apathy gets you the results you don't want. So you need to be active and informed and come out and vote.
0: Election night is Monday, October 26th. A command post has been set up in North York in the search for a missing man. Toronto police have shared video of 59-year-old Enyon walking in the area of Don Mills and Shepherd around 12:45 yesterday afternoon. Police say Enyon is exhibiting signs of dementia and is not dressed appropriately for the weather. Police are asking residents to pay attention to how he walks in this video because investigators think it could help locate him. Enyon is described as 5 feet tall with a slim build, medium-length black and gray hair, and minimal facial hair. He was last seen wearing a navy blue and black hoodie, black and white cargo shorts, and black running shoes. Anyone who believes they've seen Enyon is asked to come forward. It's 2:41. This is Toronto's breaking news, CP24. We'll have a look at Toronto's top stories after the break. Stay with us.
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0: he's here. Toronto's mayoral frontrunners Brad Bradford and Olivia Chow campaigned this morning ahead of the Thanksgiving long weekend. OPP will have a heavier presence on the roads and are warning drivers to make safe choices during the holiday weekend.
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0: Well, quit playing games with my heart. The Backstreet Boys will now play 11 concerts in Toronto after adding two more dates in March. Stay with CP24 for more on these stories and for further details. You can head to CP24.com and the CP24 app. The Canadian economy posting some bleak job numbers showing more positions were shed for a second straight month in September. Stats Canada says the economy lost 68,000 jobs last month and the unemployment rate ticked higher to 6.5%. Young workers aged 15 to 24 bore the brunt of the losses with 48,000 fewer jobs. Women aged 25 to 54 also saw employment levels fall. Today's numbers will be the Bank of Canada's last look at the labor market before its next interest rate decision on October 28th. The head of Stelco's U.S.-based parent company says hundreds of temporary layoffs can be avoided if a new trade deal on steel between Canada and the U.S. is struck. Well, earlier this week, some 500 layoff notices started going out at Stelco in Hamilton and Lake Erie Works. They're supposed to start taking effect on Sunday. The CEO of Stelco's parent company has been pushing Ottawa for more than a year for stronger protections against foreign steel imports. And if a new deal on steel can be worked out, those workers temporarily laid off would be called back. In Burlington today, federal conservative leader Pierre Poilievre says Ottawa is not doing enough to help the steel industry in this province.
4: When steel jobs disappear in Hamilton, the loss reaches far beyond just one plant. It reaches families sitting at a kitchen table, working out how they will spend the last pennies of their savings. The small businesses that depend on those workers to shop at their stores or eat at their restaurants then lose jobs. The young person who grows up in Hamilton or Stony Creek wonders where they will eventually get work. Stelco says that 500 workers could be affected across at Hamilton and Lake Erie facilities as it idles the finishing facilities.
0: Poilievre also criticized the federal government for the more than 68,000 job losses in September, reported by StatsCan today. Meanwhile, food prices will continue to climb as we make our way through the winter, thanks in large part to the rising cost of diesel. That warning coming today from food experts and economists. Diesel used to fuel trucks has risen 75% year over year in August. A food economist at the University of Guelph says groceries are generally less expensive over the summer since staples are grown or produced here in Canada, requiring less travel. But now the cooler weather is coming. That will mean more food imports will need to be brought in from the U.S. and elsewhere. Latest traffic update, that's coming up next. This is Toronto's breaking news, CP24.
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18: 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We do have an incident on the QAW, but my camera's not working, so let's head over to the DVP right now. Not much breathing room in either direction. As you can see on the northbound side, it is solid approaching York Mills. And on the southbound side, it is absolutely packed as well. It is solid from, I would say, Finch all the way down past Eglinton. And this is, again, on the southbound side of the DVP. Of course, it's the long weekend. Everyone is heading home. Going eastbound on the Gardner, it is absolutely stacked. Traffic is packed from, I would say, York all the way through to Jarvis. And in town, we are still seeing that incident at Lawrence and Don Mills, where the right lane here remains blocked. And in town, we have another incident, Kennedy and Ellesmere. So again, police are on scene there. Back to you.
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19: When I'm running each day, I take one day at a time. When I'm running, I take 1 mile at a time, and I take one corner at a time.
0: The documentary, which made its world premiere at TIFF, includes never-before-seen footage of Terry during his grueling 1980 Marathon of Hope. Proceeds from the film will support cancer research across Canada through the Terry Fox Foundation. Filmmaker Sean Menard joined us live this morning.
20: To be honest with you, it kind of restored my faith in humanity.
21: Wow.
20: You know, the world is tough, right? There's so much negativity out there. To be able to sit down for an hour and 48 minutes and feel like you get to know him, that was my experience while making the movie. It was a treat every day. I got to sit down and see this footage that no one had seen. His own family hadn't seen it before. So if there's this idea of people, oh, I know that story, you really don't
21: until you
20: watch this film.
0: The movie is the first to highlight Terry's personal journey during the Marathon of Hope, including his frustrations and commitment to keep going. Run, Terry, Run is opening in 150 theaters across the country today. Well, fans of the Backstreet Boys have even more chances to see the band when they're in town for their Toronto residency.
3: Hey, Brian, check this out.
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0: The Backstreet Boys are now playing 11 shows at Rogers Centre. The latest additions to the Into the Millennium Homecoming Live in Canada residency are on March 5th and 6th. 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
1: This is more shows than the recent Taylor Swift or Weeknd acts who actually set the record with their shows at the Rogers Center. 11 shows for Backstreet Boys. And this is almost 30 years after they started their careers here with a show at the Sky Dome when it was called the Sky Dome. So this is massive, okay? And everyone is so excited, not just you, but myself included and the Chum listeners, everyone in the whole city, and I will say North America, even worldwide is excited because we are the only city in North America that they're coming to for those 11 shows.
0: Tickets to see the Backstreet Boys for the general public went on sale this morning. 2:53, this is Toronto's breaking news, CP24. We'll have a look at Toronto's top stories after the break. Stay with us.

0: welcome to Beyond 18. Come right in.
1: My name is Cindy Somoyo. I am the founder and executive director of Beyond 18, and we've just celebrated our first anniversary. Beyond 18 started with my older sister. My older sister was born with developmental disability. We needed something that she could actually go to school, have a structured day program, read and write. We couldn't find that, and then I decided to open what is now called Beyond 18. At Beyond 18, we offer an array of services. We have respite, day programming, that includes English and math in the morning, gym time. We have sign language every single day to include our nonverbal participants. We also go outside and we do our gross motor skills there. We have sensory time and arts and crafts. We have now expanded our services to include the children. Our children's class is from early years all the way through to adulthood. So we take care of the entire lifespan.
2: Hi, I'm Stacy. I'm mom to Owen and Will. My twin boys are 23, and we're part of the Beyond 18 day program.
3: Owen.
1: This one.
3: Well.
1: You like it at Beyond 18?
3: Yes.
2: Well, I found Beyond 18, and it was the perfect timing because I was at a place in my life as a single mom where I had just received a cancer diagnosis and needed to find a place for my boys where I knew that they would be safe, they would be happy, and that I could relax a little bit while I was taking care of stuff at home.
4: Hi, I'm Michelle, and my son, Ian, has Down syndrome, and he attends here at Beyond 18. I was looking for a place that he could thrive and be part of a community. The love that I felt when I walked in for my meeting here really made a difference. And now he's happy and he's thriving here. It's really been a load off my mind, and that's what Beyond 18 brings to our family. Hello.
1: This is what community looks like to us, thriving beyond disability. Thank you for coming. Bye.
5: Sophie just moved here from Boston. Well, I think this party just got a whole lot better.
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0: the 400, that's where the long weekend road trips are underway as people prepare to celebrate Thanksgiving. Meanwhile, Ontario Provincial Police say officers will be stepping up enforcement. And the Special Investigations Unit providing an update on the fatal shooting of Toronto Police Officer Mark Pinizzotto. He was killed on the job back in June. And Toronto's mayoral frontrunners Olivia Chow and Brad Bradford campaigning today ahead of the long weekend, both pitching plans to make life more affordable for families. It is 3 o'clock and 19 degrees. This is Toronto's breaking news, CP24. I'm Liz West. Well, the Thanksgiving long weekend is here, and the OPP says it will increase enforcement on the roads and is advising people to drive safely. CP24's Sija Nelson joins us live from and en route by Highway 400. Sija?
1: Hi, Liz. I'm on the en route in King City right now, and it's been pretty steady here. Lots of people getting an early start to Thanksgiving, and they have a lot of great plans. I talked to a number of people. Some are heading to the cottage. Others are going to fall fairs, enjoying the fall foliage. It seems like they are having a great time. But in order to get there, OPP wants to make sure people are safe, and that's why they have additional officers on the road for enforcement. They'll be checking for things like seatbelts, speeding, distracted driving, that is always a big one. We did speak to the OPP acting sergeant earlier today. Here's what he told us.
2: Operation Impact is a national traffic safety initiative that aims to reduce and preventable deaths, injuries, and collisions on our roadways, and that's by targeting the big four. And the big four are impaired driving, seatbelts, handheld communication devices, and speeding and other forms of aggressive driving.
1: He's also reminding people to move to the side when you do see a police officer so they can get past when they need to. OPP will also be on the water as well. We've seen a lot of boats being filled up here at the gas station, people heading out on the waters, cleaning out their boats. It's still pretty nice weather this long weekend so far. So, Liz, lots of people getting an early start to the Thanksgiving weekend here at the Enres in King City. Back to you.
0: All right. Thanks for that, CP24, Sija Nelson, live on the 400. Now, if you've got some last-minute errands to run for the Thanksgiving Day long weekend, then you're going to want to run them today and tomorrow if you can. Most grocery stores will be closed Monday, as well as the LCBO and banks and government offices. Toronto Public Libraries also will be closed both Sunday and Monday. As for what's open, well, most attractions will be operating, and Canada's Wonderland, they're going to be open on Thanksgiving Monday. Now, this is the first time they've ever done that. Some malls, including the Eaton Centre, Square One, Pacific Mall, and Vaughan Mills, they'll be open. All right, let's check on the commute right now with CP24 traffic specialist Sonia Sash. And does it look like people left the office early, Sonia?
3: Yes, they did. You and I did not. But yes, most people did, absolutely. Now, the 400 where we were just going live, northbound, we're actually seeing a stalled vehicle in the HOV lane at Kingside Road. But in general, the drive is definitely testing our patience right now. Let's head over to the DVP right now, northbound. It is one long crawl from Bellevue-Bloor all the way through to York Mills. Not much opportunity to pick up speed anywhere along that stretch. If this is your route, you're going to need at least an extra 30 minutes. Now, on the northbound side, we're seeing that volume from the 404 into the DVP. One very lengthy crawl. Brake lights start from 16th all the way down, I would say, past Lawrence. Again, a lot of stop and go before you're anywhere near the downtown core. And Gardner westbound, not exactly rolling along either. Traffic is absolutely packed from Jarvis past Spadina. Even once you've made it past Strawn, you're still dealing with some heavier flow of traffic. Now, in the opposite direction, eastbound heading into the downtown core, things tighten up around York. It is slow all the way through to Jarvis before you get any breathing room. And in town, we are getting word that there is an incident in the right lane. You can see it right here. This is absolutely blocked. Again, it's at Don Mills and Lawrence, adding just a little bit of a squeeze through that stretch. Back to you, Liz.
0: All right. Thanks for that, Sonia. And the SIU has completed its investigation into the fatal shooting of Toronto Police Constable Mark Pinizzotto, finding the officers involved were left with no alternative but to try and defend themselves. The shooting happened inside an apartment on Martha Eaton Way in June. The SIU says Pinizzotto was shot 3 times in the left arm and chest by a suspect who appeared from a bedroom. It says Pinizzato fired four shots in response before collapsing onto his back, and the suspect, identified as 19-year-old Nicholas Bennett, was subsequently shot several times by police but did survive. He's charged with first-degree murder in Pinizzato's death. Now, police want to speak with the three drivers in connection with a hit-and-run in Vaughan that left a woman dead. York police have released footage showing the victim walking with a suitcase along the shoulder of the Pine Valley Drive on Sunday night. Now, three vehicles are seen driving on the road shortly after the woman moves out of the frame, including what appear to be two light-colored sedans, another dark vehicle. Investigators are hoping to speak with the drivers. No suspect vehicle has been identified at this time. The victim, identified as 60-year-old woman, was on her way to work as a caregiver. She was found dead on the side of the road on Tuesday afternoon. Police say she was fatally struck 2 days prior around 8:30 Sunday night. Investigators are asking residents in subdivisions north of the collision from Ballantyne to Teston Roads to please check for any dash cameras or home security video. That would have been between 8:30 and 9:30 that night. Mayoral candidates Olivia Chow and Brad Bradford continue to campaign ahead of the Thanksgiving long weekend. Chow was at a local grocery store on Yonge Street for her latest campaign promise. She says if she's elected, she'll ban surveillance pricing, cut property taxes for local grocers by 50%, and also help them find vacant storefronts throughout the city's economic development department. Now, Chow says that'll mean lower costs for consumers, more choice and competition, and stronger communities.
4: Small business already has a subcost that is 20% below a big corporation. Okay? This is adding another 30% on it. So they have 50% discount on their property taxes. 50%, which will save them money, depending quite a lot, thousands of dollars, depending on the size and the footprint and the market share. And I hope that they would use some of that savings and pass the savings on to the customers, because they want to be competitive. They want more customers to come to their store. So we want to give them an advantage.
0: Meanwhile, Brad Bradford was in the Upper Beach today for a living room chat with some local moms about the challenges facing families. He reiterated his pledge to cut the land transfer tax and address congestion, and said he'll also fix the recreation registration program.
5: As all of us are, you know, trying to make it happen in our homes, we know that the price of groceries is going up. We know that the price of gas is going up. We're all paying childcare bills, which are really expensive. City Hall doesn't control all of those bills, but what we do control is things like the property taxes. And under NDP Mayor Olivia Chow, we've had the property taxes go up at a record-breaking rate, almost 20% over the past 3 years. It's not affordable. Makes your rent more expensive, makes your mortgage more expensive. It's just fewer dollars that you have to spend on the kids.
0: An election night, well, that is Monday, November 26th. And a timely caper is unfolding in the Parkdale area all ahead of the Thanksgiving long weekend. People living in the community keeping an eye out for a wild turkey. There she is, roaming the residential streets. Now, some residents who've encountered the bird over the last couple of months have even given her a name. That's Tina.
6: We have taken a shine to her, and she flies around, spends time on everyone's garages and in our trees. She's left behind some of her feathers. It was kind of remarkable. There's been a lot of wildlife in the neighborhood, actually. We see bunnies and coyotes, hawks, but the turkey is a new one.
7: I just love her. She's so
6: sweet. I think she loves
7: this turkey. Yeah, she gobbles in the morning. It's cute.
0: She does not want to be caught for Thanksgiving, I don't think. A statement from the City of Toronto reads in part, residents who encounter a wild turkey should keep their distance, avoid feeding or approaching the animal, and allow it to move away on its own. Feeding wildlife can increase the risk of negative interactions between animals and people. It is 3:09, 20 degrees out. This is Toronto's breaking news, CP24. We'll have a look at Toronto's top stories. That's next.

0: 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They've perfected Italian favorites with a vegetarian twist, swapping traditional meat with creative plant-based ingredients. 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Many menu favorites can be made vegan upon request. Tell me about Bologna, what it means to you, and then we'll talk about what's on the menu.
1: Yeah, so Bologna is named after the city where my father and my grandfather were born. It became the focal point of what I learned to cook.
0: Yeah.
1: So the first chef I worked with was my grandmother, who's from Bologna. Probably the first and best chef I ever worked with. Everything came out of her garden in the backyard, and those vegetables always made it to the tables. I have vegan and vegetarian options because 60% of what I ate when I was a kid was vegan.
0: Let's talk about the atmosphere here.
2: When we opened Bologna, we had a motto, and it was welcome home.
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0: Tell me what you have in front of me.
1: 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It's served with our breaded eggplant, a fiorito latte cheese and basil, my famous tomato sauce.
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0: Seattle's mayoral frontrunners, Olivia Chow and Brad Bradford, campaigning today ahead of the long weekend, both pitching their plans to make life more affordable for families. And we're tracking the long weekend traffic with police increasing enforcement along major roads and highways as we kick off the Thanksgiving long weekend. The Backstreet Boys will now play 11 concerts in Toronto, 11 after adding two more dates in March. And stay with CP24 for more on these stories. For further details, head to our website, cp24.com, and the CP24 app. The Canadian economy posting some bleak job numbers showing more positions were shed for a second straight month in September. Statistics Canada says the economy lost 68,000 jobs last month, and the unemployment rate ticked higher to 6.5%. Young workers aged 15 to 24 bore the brunt of the losses, with 48,000 fewer jobs. Women aged 25 to 54 also saw employment levels fall. Today's numbers will be the Bank of Canada's last look at the labour market before its next interest rate decision, October 28th. And NDP MPP Jessica Bell is calling for a new program to train Ontario's young people for jobs in a growing field.
1: We are calling for the introduction of the Ontario Youth Climate Jobs Program. This program would employ up to 10,000 people aged 18 to 35 to do three key things: reduce our greenhouse gas emissions, adapt to our changing climate, and respond to climate amplified emergencies such as floods and hurricanes.
0: And Laura Walton, the president of the Ontario Federation of Labour, is among those supporting the initiative.
2: The Ontario NDP's Youth Climate Program will create pathways for youth to receive a living wage, on-the-job training, and credits for post-secondary education. It addresses many of the concerns that we are hearing from young people, from unions, and from employers alike. And we are pleased to see the prioritization on unionized jobs, because we know union jobs provide the safest environment for all workers and the best working conditions for the province.
0: Now, Bell says the changing climate will require more workers in skilled trades, building retrofits, clean energy, public transit, conservation, and emergency preparedness. The latest traffic update, that's coming up next. It is 3:17 and 20 glorious degrees out. This is Toronto's breaking news, CP24.
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9: A stalled vehicle is adding another complication to a very heavy afternoon drive. I'm going to head over to Port Union on the 401 right now. It is the ramp. It's a stalled vehicle just ahead of our camera view, blocking the left lane on the ramp to Port Union. And traffic through that stretch is a little bit bunchy on the approach, continuing all the way through to Brock Street. Now let's head over to the DVP. Of course, it's a long weekend. It's a Friday. We are going home for the most part. Northbound is giving you very little room to move right now. Traffic is absolutely solid from Bayview Bloor all the way through to York Mills. It's a very long, slow climb. Very little break in the congestion. Heading over to the 404, my cameras won't allow, but it is absolutely grinding. Brake lights from 16th all the way through to Lawrence. Now let's take a look at the Gardiner westbound. If you are leaving the downtown core, the slowdown starts around York. It stays with you all the way through to Jarvis. Don't expect to make up much time through the downtown as you are exiting. And then if you are coming the other direction back into the downtown core, we're seeing it absolutely solid as well. And again, I would give myself at least 30 extra minutes if you are making your way through to the downtown core for any kind of event this long weekend. Lots happening right now. In town, we are seeing an incident, Lawrence Avenue at Don Mills. We're seeing that right lane blocked, leaving traffic tighter, having to squeeze around that intersection. Back to you.
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12: And Stelco is handing out pink slips this week, with the first layoffs taking effect on Sunday. Now, Conservative leader Pierre Poilievre is outlining what he wants to see happen in response. And for more, we're going to bring in CTV's Kamal Karamali. Thanks for joining us, Kamal.
13: Anytime, Liz.
12: With Stelco workers facing layoffs starting as early as Sunday, what does Poilievre think the government needs to do to step in to protect the jobs?
13: Yeah, there's a lot of strands here that we've been trying to tie together today. So let's take a look at the press conference that took place this morning, where Conservative leader Pierre Poilievre highlighted and put pressure on the Mark Carney government and Ottawa to really step up. And he outlined a five-point plan to support Canada's steel industry, specifically one of them putting pressure on Industry Minister Melanie Joly to take legal action against Cleveland Cliffs, the company, American company that now owns Stelco. He wants Ottawa to seek the return of workers and the restart of production, or force a sale to a Canadian owner willing to resume operations. One of his other plans that he highlighted was to speed up liquefied natural gas projects. And another bullet point he really pressured was negotiate a tariff-free trade agreement with the United States. He's pressing Mark Carney to get back to the negotiating table. Now, while Pierre Poilievre is putting pressure on Melanie Joly and Mark Carney to really take action, Joly has put pressure on the CEO of Cleveland Cliffs, once again, the American company that owns Stelco, because if you'll remember back in 2024, it was Cleveland Cliffs that, when they bought Stelco, signed a five-year legally binding employment agreement, which meant that they would keep that staff hired for at least 5 years. Well, as you very well know, it hasn't been 5 years. And so now Joly putting pressure on the CEO and possibly even proposing a lawsuit if they don't keep the staff at Stelco. And meanwhile, the people who are paying the price in all of this appear to be the staff, as pink slips have already been handed out, with the late layoffs beginning as early as Sunday, Liz.
12: All right. Thank you for your time, Kamal.
13: Anytime.
12: CTV's Kamal Karamali. And fans of the Backstreet Boys have even more chances to see their favorite band when they're in town for their Toronto residency.
14: Hey, Brian, check this out.
15: Dude, it looks like we're going to have more shows.
16: Who wants to tell them?
17: What is it?
16: You tell them?
17: I mean, I get

0: Tom.
1: That's crazy.
2: You want to tell him? I'll tell him. Look at that. You want to tell him? I'll tell him. You want to tell him?
1: Yeah, somebody tell him.
2: It's happening.
3: Everybody can rock their body now because the Backstreet Boys are playing 11 shows at Rogers Center. The latest addition to the Into the Millennium Homecoming Live in Canada residency are on March 5th and 6th. The first concert, that is February 12th.
4: This is more shows than the recent Taylor Swift or Weeknd acts who actually set the record with their shows at the Rogers Center. 11 shows for Backstreet Boys. And this is almost 30 years after they started their careers here with a show at the Sky Dome when it was called the Sky Dome. So this is massive, okay? And everyone is so excited, not just you, but myself included and the Chum listeners, everyone in the whole city, and I will say North America, even worldwide is excited because we are the only city in North America that they're coming to for those 11 shows.
3: Tickets to see the Backstreet Boys for the general public went on sale this morning. And another pretty great boy is Hamilton native Shai Gilgeous-Alexander. He's gracing the cover of Time magazine. The Oklahoma City Thunder superstar won back-to-back NBA MVP awards. He's one of the most only players ever to sweep the regular season MVP scoring title, finals MVP, and NBA title in the same year. He also broke Wilt Chamberlain's record for the most consecutive 30-point games. In his interview with Time, SGA says he believes he's the best player in the NBA. His Thunder and the San Antonio Spurs will their co-favorites to win the championship this season. It is 325, 20 degrees out. This is Toronto's breaking news, CP24. We'll take a look at Toronto's top stories. That's next.
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0: live along the 400. That's where the long weekend road trips are underway as people prepare to celebrate Thanksgiving. Meanwhile, Ontario Provincial Police say officers will be stepping up enforcement. Toronto's mayoral frontrunners Olivia Chow and Brad Bradford campaigning today ahead of the long weekend, both pitching plans to make life more affordable for families.
1: Hey, Brian, check this out.
2: Dude, it looks like we're going to have more shows.
3: Who wants to tell him?
1: What do you see? Can you tell him? I mean, I can tell him.
4: That's crazy.
1: You want to tell him? I'll tell him.
4: Look at that.
1: You want to tell him? I'll tell him. You want to tell him?
4: Just somebody tell him.
1: It's happening.
0: The Backstreet Boys now playing 11 concerts in Toronto after adding two more dates in March. It is 3:30 and 20 degrees out. This is Toronto's breaking news, CP24. I'm Liz West, and the Thanksgiving long weekend is here. The OPP says it will increase enforcement on the roads, and it's advising people to please drive safely. CP24's CJ Nelson joins us live right now from an en route by Highway 400. Is it as busy as we expected?
5: Yes, it is, Liz. It's Friday afternoon, but we are seeing tons of cars coming to the en route here in King City. It's been a steady flow of traffic from people filling up their tanks for the long road trip, getting a coffee for a snack break, and just enjoying a little bit of the sunshine here. Now, to be safe on the roads this weekend, OPP is conducting a safety blitz. So they'll be looking at four things: speeding, impaired driving, seat belts, and use of handheld devices. They want to make sure that they are preventing deaths and injuries, collisions on the road. But we were talking to lots of people here at the en route, and they have lots of fun plans for the Thanksgiving weekend, from heading up to the cottage to enjoying a fall festival. Take a listen.
6: We thought we'd get away with the family, go camping up north a little bit, enjoy, hopefully the leaves are changing a little bit, and just relax for the long weekend with the family.
7: We're going camping.
8: Wow, where are you going?
9: We're going to Kilbert Provincial Park.
8: Any plans for camping?
9: What are we gonna do?
7: We're gonna bike and like make fires and stuff.
10: I'm going back home. I go to University of Toronto, so I'm just heading back home near Georgian Bay to just, you know, spend time with my family and friends.
11: I'm going home with her. I go to UTM, so I'm going up north because that's where she lives. I'm going to the fall fair for the first time. I'm actually very excited for it. I've never been before.
5: Sound like some really wonderful plans. Now, the OPP also say they'll be out on the waters making sure people have their seat belts if they're on boats. Lots of people might be heading on the waters as well, cleaning out their boats as we head into as we are in the fall season here. So, Liz, it's getting busy here at the en route in King City, and I expect it will get busier throughout the day.
0: Update CP24's CJ Nelson. And there are still plenty of things to do on Thanksgiving weekend right here in the city, including Pumpkin Fest Toronto. And CTV's Lindsay Morrison has more on the annual event, along with the kind of weather we can expect. Lindsay?
5: Well, it is a beautiful day here in the city of Toronto. Gorgeous blue sky, a little windy, but that's okay. The vibes are high as we kick off the Thanksgiving long weekend. And if you're looking for something to do, we've got a great idea for you. We're here at Downsview Park. This is Pumpkin Fest Toronto. I want to introduce you to Evan Aronoff. You're the show producer here. Tell us what Pumpkin Fest Toronto is all about.
12: Well, we're here at Downsview Park. It's our 11th year celebrating Pumpkin Fest. We basically rent out the park. We set up a massive midway full of inflatables, kiddie rides, of course the pumpkin patch, a full stage of entertainment. We have Chase and Sky from Paw Patrol doing meet and greets, and a ton of amazing family photo ops. It's a one price, you come in, unlimited rides included. We also have a full lineup of food trucks. We're open Saturday, Sunday, and the holiday Monday, 10 a.m. to 6 p.m. All we ask for people is that I would highly recommend, because the weather is supposed to be beautiful, it's going to be busy. So I would suggest coming 10 almost for opening 10 to 11 a.m. or later in the afternoon, 11 to 2, getting into Downsview Park. Expect longer lines if you come during those times.
5: A lot of fun things that you mentioned. 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
12: We do. We've set up a large pumpkin patch here at Downsview Park with the iconic tree at Downsview Park. 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
4: Now, I know a lot of families are, you know, going to be sitting down for Thanksgiving dinner, but no doubt they're also looking for something to do with their families, something to fill the three-day weekend holiday. And so thank you so much for all that info. We did talk about the weather tomorrow. Picture perfect looking day. As we make our way into Sunday, we're going to be dealing with likely the remnants of what right now is Hurricane Isaias. It looks like it could be some wet weather for us. And then Monday, back into hopefully some sunny breaks. So a pretty nice weekend ahead. This is just one idea if you're looking for something to do. Happy Thanksgiving. I'll send it back inside.
0: And there are plenty of things to do this Thanksgiving weekend across the city, including Pumpkin Fest, as you just saw. Let's check on the commute with CP24 traffic specialist Sonia Sash.
13: Hey, Liz. Thank you so much. Well, the afternoon drive is definitely settling in right now. I would say earlier than usual, especially on the 400 if you are heading northbound. Let's take a look at that right now. It is absolutely loaded from the 401. Traffic is crawling past Highway 7, Langstaff, continuing right beyond Rutherford. Again, it's a long weekend. People most likely are heading home as well as going into the cottage, and we can definitely tell. Now, the 410, if my camera will allow, is also, we're seeing an incident there, stalled vehicle on the right shoulder. Let me just bypass that. It is more of a visual distraction, but it was pretty solid all the way from Sandalwood. DVP, of course, no surprise here. Northbound, another slow climb. Traffic is stacked from Bayview Bloor right through to York Mills. You're barely getting a chance to build any kind of speed whatsoever before hitting the brakes again. And then over on the 404 at 16th Avenue, if you're heading the opposite direction southbound, DVP is no picnic either. Let me pass that. Again, it is absolutely crawling. Gardner westbound, that is packed from Jarvis. As we can see, traffic is crawling from York all the way through to Spadina. That heavier volume continuing beyond Strawn. And on the eastbound side of the Gardner, traffic starts tightening up around York, and it stays sluggish right through to Jarvis. Back to you, Liz.
0: Thank you, Sonia. Now, the SIU has completed its investigation into the fatal shooting of Toronto Police Constable Mark Pinizzotto, finding the officers involved were left with no alternative but to try and defend themselves. The shooting happened inside an apartment on Martha Eaton Way in June. The SIU says Pinizzotto was shot three times in the left arm and chest by a suspect who appeared from a bedroom. It says Pinizzotto fired four shots in response before collapsing onto his back. The suspect, identified as 19-year-old Nicholas Bennett, was subsequently shot several times by police but did survive. He's charged with first-degree murder in Pinizzotto's death. No officers will be charged. A statement from Chief Myron Demke reads in part, "While this decision brings their investigation to a close, it does not diminish the profound loss our service continues to feel. On that day, we lost Constable Mark Pinizzotto, a dedicated member of our emergency task force, a respected colleague, and a friend. Mark gave his life in service to others, and his sacrifice will never be forgotten." An Oshawa high school was placed on lockdown today after it received a threat. There was a significant police presence outside of Paul Dwyer Catholic High School this morning. Two nearby schools, Adelaide McLaughlin Public School and R.S. McLaughlin Collegiate, were also put on and secure and hold as a precaution. Durham police eventually gave the all clear and say there is no threat to public safety. A command post has been set up in North York in the search for a missing man. Toronto police have shared a video of 59-year-old Nyan walking in the area of Don Mills and Shepherd. It was around 12:45 yesterday afternoon. Police say Nyan is exhibiting signs of dementia. He's not dressed properly for the weather. So police are asking residents to please pay attention to how he walks in this video, because investigators think it could help locate him. Nyan's described as 5 feet tall, slim build, medium length hair that's black and gray, minimal facial hair. He was last seen wearing a navy blue and black hoodie, black and white cargo shorts, black running shoes. Anyone who believes they've seen Nyan is asked to please come forward. And mayoral candidates Olivia Chow and Brad Bradford continue to campaign ahead of Thanksgiving long weekend. Chow was at a local grocery store on Yonge Street for her latest campaign promise. And she says if she's elected, she'll ban surveillance pricing, cut property taxes for local grocers by 50%, also help them find vacant storefronts throughout the city's economic development department. And Chow says that'll mean lower costs for consumers, more choice and competition, and stronger communities.
14: The City of Toronto Act gives the city the ability to take action to protect consumers and make their pricing transparent. We already do that on pet stores. So we can absolutely mandate and ban surveillance pricing so that they cannot snoop in your shopping habit. Now, they might, but at least they have to be very clear what is their price so that there's price transparency.
0: Brad Bradford, he was seen in the Upper Beach today for a living room chat with some local moms about the challenges facing families. He reiterated his pledge to cut the land transfer tax and address congestion. He also said he'd fix the recreation registration program.
15: My proposal is to freeze the property taxes for the first year, to do an independent line-by-line review outside of City Hall to find the savings, to find the waste, to find the efficiencies, because City Hall hasn't done that work since 2011, 15 years ago. And when we talk about our household budgets, you know, I know that we're always looking at the credit card statement every month. We're all trying to make ends meet. We're all trying to stretch a dollar a little bit further. City Hall has to do that too.
0: And advance voting, well, that's open through Sunday. You can cast your ballot at polling stations across the city. They open at 10 a.m., close at 7 p.m., and your nearest polling station can be found on the City of Toronto website. We also caught up with some voters today.
16: In a time where things feel really powerless, this is a small way to feel like you have a little bit of power and influence over, you know, what's happening in the city around you and even the neighborhood around you, so feels important, and young people don't vote enough.
17: We always vote early because my mom's an immigrant. She came here in the 70s, and I watched her basically become a Canadian citizen. I know how important it is for her to vote, and so that's always made it a bit more important for me to, like, to value that. So, yeah, doing our civic duty.
18: Exercising our democratic rights is critical, especially in these times when apathy gets you the results you don't want. So you need to be active and informed and come out and vote.
0: And those polling stations are open between 10 a.m. and 7 p.m. Election night, of course, is October 26. A timely caper unfolding in the Parkdale area. This is ahead of the Thanksgiving long weekend. So people that are living in the community, they're keeping their eyes open for a wild turkey. There it is, roaming the residential streets. And some folks who've encountered the bird over the last couple of months or so, they've given it a name. That is Tina.
19: She hangs out. She likes to sit on our shed. We have a little hedge on either side of the fence, and she eats bugs or buds or something. I'm not sure. When it rains, she especially loves our backyard because we have a huge tree canopy, so she's like covered. And yeah, she just hangs out.
20: How long? Why? What's the story?
19: I don't know why. I want to say August is when we started seeing her on a fairly regular basis, and she just hangs out. People call her Tina. Tina the turkey.
20: I haven't had the turkey in my backyard, but I see her. She goes between the cars. She crosses the street. I have stopped my car, let her cross, and I'm like, oh my gosh, there's a turkey crossing the street. It's so wild,
19: it
20: though.
19: Is.
0: A statement from the City of Toronto reads, in part, residents who encounter a wild turkey should keep their distance, avoid feeding or approaching the animal, and allow it to move away on its own. Feeding wildlife can increase the risk of negative interactions between animals and people. I heard Tina's going to the Backstreet Boys, though. It is 3:43, 20 degrees out. This is Toronto's breaking news, CP24. We'll take a look at Toronto's top stories. That's next.
21: Sunday brings the heat on TSN, CTV, and Crave. The Raiders have silenced the critics. New England, you're up next. Hoof, Bears, Packers, old rivals, new fire.
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0: Toronto's mayoral frontrunners Olivia Chow and Brad Bradford campaigning today ahead of the long weekend, both pitching plans to make life more affordable for families. And we're tracking the long weekend traffic with police increasing enforcement along major roads and highways as we kick off the Thanksgiving long weekend. And a wild turkey is on the loose in Parkdale. We'll have more on the multiple sightings and a message from the city officials. Stay with CP24 for more on these stories. For further details, head to our website, cp24.com, and the CP24 app. A 30-year-old Port Colborne man is under arrest after a deadly shooting in that city last night. Niagara police say they were called out to a home on Fair Street around 6:30 p.m. That's where they found the victim suffering from gunshot injuries. He was pronounced dead on the scene. The relationship between the victim and the suspect hasn't been released, nor have the names of the two men involved. Formal charges have not been laid. And the head of Stelco's U.S.-based parent company says hundreds of temporary layoffs can be avoided if a new trade deal on steel between Canada and the U.S. is struck. Earlier this week, some 500 layoff notices started going out at Stelco in Hamilton and Lake Erie Works. They're supposed to start taking effect on Sunday. The CEO of Stelco's parent company, he's been pushing Ottawa for more than a year for stronger protections against foreign steel imports. And if a new deal on steel can be worked out, those workers temporarily laid off would be called back. And in Burlington today, federal conservative leader Pierre Poilievre says Ottawa is not doing enough to help the steel industry in this province.
1: When steel jobs disappear in Hamilton, the loss reaches far beyond just one plant. It reaches families sitting at a kitchen table, working out how they will spend the last pennies of their savings. The small businesses that depend on those workers to shop at their stores or eat at their restaurants then lose jobs. The young person who grows up in Hamilton or Stony Creek wonders where they will eventually get work. Stelco says that 500 workers could be affected across at Hamilton and Lake Erie facilities as it idles the finishing facilities.
0: Poilievre also criticized the federal government for the more than 68,000 job losses in September reported by Stats Canada today. NDP MPP Jessica Bell is calling for a new program to train Ontario's young people for jobs to tackle the growing threat of climate change.
2: These youth would be hired by municipalities, governments, NGOs, and businesses in a variety of professions, from electricians to carpenters to planners, because building a green economy will require workers of all kinds. Youth will receive a living wage, they will get credit towards their education, and they will learn the skills that they need to have a good career here in Ontario. It's win-win-win, and quite frankly, it's really, really exciting.
3: Gen Z is bursting with creativity, passion, and incredible diversity of skills and a determination to make a difference. Imagine what we could accomplish if we harness that potential, putting young people's diverse talents to work for our communities, our climate, and our future. We've been told our whole lives, go to school, work hard, build your skills, prepare yourself for the future. And we have. But many of us are graduating into an incredibly difficult job market, struggling to secure that crucial first opportunity to put our skills to work.
0: Bell says that the changing climate will require more workers in skilled trades, building retrofits, clean energy, public transit, conservation, and emergency preparedness. The latest traffic update, we'll have that for you next. It is 3:49, 20 degrees out. This is Toronto's breaking news, CP24.

0: For over a century, Kensington Market has been this really vibrant hub shaped by waves of immigration, making it so diverse. And today, it's this really cool, walkable neighborhood that's got so much food, shopping. You have to come check it out. In the 19th century, immigrants from the British Isles transformed the land west of Spadina Avenue into a residential neighborhood, and so many of the storefronts still hide the Victorian brick homes they built across the city. St. Stephen's in the Fields is an inclusive community hub that hosts a number of concerts inside its historic space. In recent years, Kensington has become a hub for Latin American communities. And right along Augusta, you can get some of the most authentic food, including the tacos. You absolutely cannot skip out on the tacos. You also can't skip out on all the kind of hidden laneways that Kensington has. They have these large-scale murals that really tell the story of just how diverse the neighborhood is. In the 1960s, changes to Canada's immigration policy encouraged a number of Caribbean immigrants to make Toronto their home. Shout out to my dad who did just that in the 70s. And since then, the Caribbean population has grown, and there are some great Caribbean food places right here in Kensington. Oh, and when it comes to vintage shopping, Kensington has some of the best options in the city.
1: I like this one.
0: On the last Sunday of every month, all these cars are out of the way. It's filled with food stands, performers, and just so much color and flavor that tells you what this neighborhood is all about. Canada's culture comes alive in Kensington. For more information, you can visit our website.
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15: Well, there's a lot of traffic to work through right now. Patience is your best friend. I'm going to take you over to the 401 at Liverpool, where we're seeing an incident in the collectors that crash just beyond Liverpool, actually. Left lane is blocked. Tows and police are on scene. As you can see, it's actually taking that incident off, which is great. But unfortunately, traffic is stacking up on the approach. So it's definitely a slower push past that collision. Hopefully it'll open up a lot more now since that has been cleared. I'm going to head over to the 410 if my cameras will allow. Let me move beyond that. DVP, that is absolutely packed. Again, it is a long, slow crawl from Bayview Bloor, we're noticing, all the way through to York Mills. And then when you think you found a little bit of breathing room, you are back on the brakes, unfortunately, over this long weekend. And the 404 is just as bad, heading the other way, southbound. It's a marathon of stop and go from 16th all the way through to Shepherd. Now let's take a look at the Gardiner westbound. That is absolutely crawling from Jarvis past York and Spadina, with that heavier traffic staying with you all the way beyond Strawn. And in the opposite direction on the eastbound side, you're really running into another slowdown from York. It doesn't really let up until you get through Jarvis, unfortunately. So again, it's really mostly volume this long weekend. Back to you, Liz.
1: Thanks for that, Sonia. And fans of the Backstreet Boys will have even more opportunity to see the band when they're in town for their Toronto residency.
11: Hey, Brian, check this out.
16: Dude, it looks like we're going to have more shows.
17: Who wants to tell them?
11: What is it like?
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11: You want to tell him?
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17: Just somebody tell him.
11: It's happening.
1: Well, I tell you, they are larger than life, because the Backstreet Boys are now playing a record 11 shows at Rogers Center. The latest additions to the Into the Millennium Homecoming Live in Canada residency are March 5th and 6th, and the first concert was way back on February 12th. It is 3:56, 20 degrees out. This is Toronto's breaking news, CP24. We'll take a look at Toronto's top stories. That's next.
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0: We are live along the 400 where the long weekend road trips are underway as people prepare to celebrate Thanksgiving. Meanwhile, the OPP say officers will be stepping up enforcement. The Special Investigations Unit providing an update on the fatal shooting of Toronto Police Officer Mark Pinizzotto. The city's police chief also responding this afternoon. Toronto's mayoral frontrunners Olivia Chow and Brad Bradford campaigning today ahead of the long weekend, both pitching plans to make life more affordable for families. This is Toronto's breaking news, CP24. Good afternoon, everyone. I'm Jamie Goodfroyne. The Thanksgiving long weekend is here, and the OPP says it will increase enforcement on the roads and is advising people to drive safely. CP24's CJ Nelson joins us live from the en route by Highway 400 with more on this. Good afternoon.
1: Good afternoon, Jamie. I'm here in King City, where it's been a steady flow of traffic at the en route. Lots of people stopping here to fill up on gas before they continue their road trip up north. Many people heading to the cottage, anywhere camping, enjoying the fall foliage. But the OPP wants to make sure that people are safe on the roads. They're reminding folks that make sure you pull to the side when you see a police officer going through, and that they'll be having a safety blitz on four major things when it comes to seat belts, distracted driving, speeding, aggravated driving as well. So they want to make sure that people are getting to their destination safely. Earlier today, we did speak to the OPP acting sergeant. Here's what he told us.
2: Operation Impact is a national traffic safety initiative that aims to reduce and preventable deaths, injuries, and collisions on our roadways, and that's by targeting the big four. And the big four are impaired driving, seatbelts, handheld communication devices, and speeding and other forms of aggressive driving.
1: Also asking the folks stopping here what their plans are for the Thanksgiving long weekend, and they have lots of fun activities planned, from camping to enjoying a fall festival to even just making some Thanksgiving dinner. Take a listen to what some people have in store for the long weekend.
3: We thought we'd get away with the family, go camping up north a little bit, enjoy, hopefully the leaves are changing a little bit, and just relax for the long weekend with the family.
4: We're going camping.
1: Wow, where are you going?
5: We're going to Kilbur Provincial Park.
1: Any plans for camping?
5: What are we gonna do?
4: We're gonna bike and like make fires and stuff.
6: I'm going back home. I go to University of Toronto, so I'm just heading back home near Georgian Bay to just, you know, spend time with my family and friends.
7: I'm going home with her. I go to UTM, so I'm going up north because that's where she lives. I'm going to the fall fair for the first time. I'm actually very excited for it. I've never been before.
1: Lots of fun and family time for Thanksgiving there. And when it comes to the en route here in King City, it's been pretty steady so far, Jamie, but I'm sure things will pick up throughout the afternoon.
0: Thank you so much, CJ. And if you have last-minute errands to run for the Thanksgiving Day long weekend, you'll want to run them today and tomorrow if you can. Most grocery stores will be closed on Monday, as well as the LCBO and banks and government offices. Toronto public libraries will also be closed both Sunday and Monday. As for what's open, most attractions will be operating, and Canada's Wonderland will be open on Thanksgiving Monday for the first time ever. Some malls, including the Eaton Center, Square One, Pacific Mall, and Vaughan Mills, will all be open. It's time now to get a check on the commute. Let's bring in traffic specialist Sonia Sash.
8: Thank you, Jamie. We're seeing one major incident bringing traffic to a major standstill right now. It's over on the 410 north, and it's a serious incident at Clark. What appears to be a major collision, emergency crews are obviously, as you can see, spread across the major. All regular lanes appear to be blocked. Only the HOV lane is getting through. Traffic is absolutely stacked up north of the 401, and it's an extremely slow push toward the scene. So hopefully you can avoid that if you can. And over on the 401 eastbound collectors, we're seeing a crash just past Liverpool with that left lane completely blocked. Tows are unseen. It is building on the approach, but really no significant delays currently, as we can see. But the DVP northbound, it's still a very long crawl as we get closer and closer to the end of the workday. It is a long weekend. It is absolutely packed from Baby Bloor all the way through to York Mills. And when you just think things might open up, we hit the brakes one more time. And let's look at the Gardner. It is crawling westbound from Jarvis past York and Spadina. Heavier traffic staying with you from beyond Strawn. And then coming the other way, eastbound, it starts bunching up around York. Doesn't really loosen up until you're past Jarvis. Back to you, Jamie.
0: Thank you so much, Sonia. Stelco is handing out pink slips this week, with the first layoffs taking effect on Sunday. Conservative leader Pierre Poilievre is outlining what he wants to see happen in response. He was speaking earlier today in Burlington. Let's go live to CTV's Kalma Karmali. Obviously, this is a very tough time for many of these workers. Let's talk about these layoffs and also what the leader of the opposition is suggesting that the federal government should do to protect those jobs.
9: Yeah, several strands here that we need to tie together, Jamie. So let's start off with the press conference this morning, where Conservative leader Pierre Poilievre was really putting the pressure on Mark Carney's government to take action against Stelco's owner, the American company Cleveland-Cliffs, that bought Stelco back in 2024 and has issued these layoffs that are starting on Sunday. We know that there's about 330 Hamilton-based employees that will be affected over the next 3 weeks. So what Poilievre has outlined in Burlington this morning is pushing for legal action against Cleveland-Cliffs. He's given Industry Minister Melanie Joly a 5 a.m. Monday deadline for Ottawa to seek legal action against Cleveland-Cliffs, because as he outlines, and we've known this for a while, that when Cleveland-Cliffs bought Stelco back in 2024, they had a 5-year employment commitment as part of the deal that was legally binding, and obviously it's not been 5 years, and now these employees are being let go. So they're saying take this company to court. Meanwhile, Industry Minister Melanie Joly has demanded a plan from Cleveland-Cliffs, saying that she has given them until the end of Tuesday to respond to her letter calling for them to honor these employee commitments for 5 years. So caught in all of this are the employees that are already being issued pink slips. Have a listen to what one of them had to say as he spoke to CTV News.
10: It's a huge shock, because the thing is, we have Canadian orders. We have this company, Cleveland-Cliffs, refused to fulfill their Canadian orders. It's just crazy right now. They're sending all of our slabs down to the United States. We had companies from BC say they want our steel. Honda from Alliston, they want our steel. This company just doesn't want to help Canadian product out. They just don't want to fulfill their obligation to Canadians.
9: And so you have Poilievre today putting pressure on Melanie Joly to file a lawsuit against Cleveland-Cliffs. You have Joly giving Cleveland-Cliffs a deadline of Tuesday to respond, or that they may in fact take legal action. Meanwhile, caught in all of this, a very anxiety-inducing long weekend for hundreds of Stelco workers as they are trying to buy turkey dinners for their families, not knowing how many more paychecks they have left before they're let go. So we'll have to wait and see how this unfolds. But myself, will be at Stelco tomorrow to talk to employees as part of our ongoing coverage of this, Jamie.
0: Thank you so much. CTV's Kalma Karmali.
9: You bet.
0: Mayoral candidates Olivia Chow and Brad Bradford continue to campaign ahead of the Thanksgiving long weekend. Chow is at a local grocery store on Yonge Street for her latest campaign promise. She says if she's elected, she will ban surveillance pricing, cut property taxes for local grocers by 50%, and also help them find vacant storefronts through the city's Economic Development Department. Chow says this will lead to lower costs for consumers, more choice and competition, and stronger communities.
11: Small business already has a subcost that is 20% below a big corporation, okay? This is adding another 30% on it, so they have 50% discount on their property taxes. 50%, which will save them money, depending quite a lot, thousands of dollars, depending on the size and the footprint and the market share. And I hope that they would use some of that savings and pass the savings on to the customers, because they want to be competitive. They want more customers to come to their store. So we want to give them an advantage.
0: Brad Bradford was in the Upper Beach today for a living room chat with some local moms about the challenges facing families. He reiterated his pledge to cut the land transfer tax and address congestion and said he'll fix the recreation registration program.
12: As all of us are, you know, trying to make it happen in our homes, we know that the price of groceries is going up. We know that the price of gas is going up. We're all paying childcare bills, which are really expensive. City Hall doesn't control all of those bills, but what we do control is things like the property taxes. And under NDP Mayor Olivia Chow, we've had the property taxes go up at a record-breaking rate, almost 20% over the past 3 years. It's not affordable. Makes your rent more expensive, makes your mortgage more expensive. It's just fewer dollars that you have to spend on the kids.
0: Election night is Monday, October 26th. Well, a timely caper is unfolding in the Parkdale area ahead of the Thanksgiving long weekend. People living in the area are keeping an eye out for a wild turkey roaming residential streets. Some residents who've encountered the bird over the last couple of months or so have started calling it Tina.
13: We have taken a shine to her, and she flies around, spends time on everyone's garages and in our trees. She's left behind some of her feathers. It was kind of remarkable. There's been a lot of wildlife in the neighborhood, actually. We see bunnies and coyotes, hawks, but the turkey is a new one.
14: I just love her. She's so sweet. I think she loves this turkey. Yeah, she gobbles in the morning. It's cute.
0: A statement from the City of Toronto reads in part, residents who encounter a wild turkey should keep their distance, avoid feeding or approaching the animal, and allow it to move away on its own. Feeding wildlife can increase the risk of negative interactions between animals and people. 412, this is Toronto's breaking news. CP24, we'll have a look at Toronto's top stories after the break.
15: A witch isn't born. She begins.
16: What about Baba Yaga?
17: She's a figure of great power, wisdom, rage.
18: You seen this guy, Henry Park? He is missing, and somebody wants me to stop looking.
19: What does Henry Park want?
15: To dance with the devil.

buddy told me to try this grocery app. So I did. I only saw it after I placed the order. 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

0: Toronto's mayoral frontrunners Olivia Chow and Brad Bradford campaigning today ahead of the long weekend, both pitching plans to make life more affordable for families. We are tracking the long weekend traffic with police increasing enforcement along major roads and highways as we kick off the Thanksgiving long weekend. There he is. A wild turkey is on the loose in Parkdale. We'll have more on the multiple sightings and message from city officials. And stay with CEP24 for more on these stories and for further details, head to CEP24.com and the CEP24 app. The SIU has completed its investigation into the fatal shooting of Toronto Police Constable Mark Pinizzotto, finding the officers involved were left with no alternative but to try to defend themselves. The shooting happened inside an apartment on Martha Eaton Way in June. The SIU says Pinizzotto was shot three times in the left arm and chest by a suspect who appeared from a bedroom. It says Pinizzotto fired four shots in response before collapsing onto his back. The suspect, identified as 19-year-old Nicholas Bennett, was subsequently shot several times by police but survived. He's charged with first-degree murder. In Pinizzotto's death, no officers will be charged. A statement from Toronto Police Chief Myron Demke reads in part, "While this decision brings their investigation to a close, it does not diminish the profound loss our service continues to feel. On that day, we lost Constable Mark Pinizzotto, a dedicated member of our emergency task force, a respected colleague, and a friend. Mark gave his life in service to others, and his sacrifice will never be forgotten." And police want to speak with three drivers in connection with a hit and run in Vaughan that left a woman dead. York police have released footage showing the victim walking with a suitcase along the shoulder of Pine Valley Drive on Sunday night. Three vehicles are seen driving on the road shortly after the woman moves out of frame, including what appears to be two light-colored sedans and another dark vehicle. Investigators are hoping to speak with the drivers. No suspect vehicle has been identified at this time. The victim, identified as a 60-year-old woman who was on her way to work as a caregiver, was found dead on the side of the road on Tuesday afternoon. Police say she was fatally struck 2 days prior, around 8:30 Sunday night. Investigators are asking residents in subdivisions north of the collision from Ballantyne to Teston Roads to check any dash cam or home security video between 8:30 and 9:30 that night. A command post has been set up in North York in search for a missing man. Toronto police have shared a video of 59-year-old Enyon walking in the Don Mills and Shepherd area around 12:45 yesterday afternoon. Police say Enyon is exhibiting signs of dementia and is not dressed appropriately for the weather. Police are asking residents to pay attention to how he walks in the video because investigators think it could help locate him. Enyon is described as 5 feet tall with a slim build, medium-length black and gray hair, and a minimal facial hair. He was last seen wearing a navy blue and black hoodie, black and white cargo shorts, and black running shoes. Anyone who believes they've seen Enyon is asked to come forward. This is Toronto's breaking news, CP24 latest traffic update with Sonia. That's up next.
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5: Well, one major incident is creating a huge standstill right now, and others are just struggling on the majors. But the 410 North End, an absolute disaster. This is past the 407, what appears to be a major crash. Emergency crews, as you can see, spread across that highway. All regular lanes appear to be blocked. Here's another look at it. It is absolutely solid. It is not moving. You're looking at a complete standstill. There's also a fire on the northbound ramp to Clark. Fire crews are on scene there. Again, two right lanes are blocked, adding insult to injury through that stretch. I'm going to bypass the 401, cameras won't allow, but let's take a look at the DBP again. Northbound giving you very little opportunity to pick up speed here. It is pretty solid from BB Bloor all the way through to York Mills. Stop and go all the way through. 404 southbound also into the DBP is a major grind. My cameras won't show that either, but the Gardiner westbound, another long crawl out of the downtown core. Traffic is stacked from Jarvis all the way through to past Medina now. And over on the Gardiner eastbound, again, it's pretty solid, even coming into the downtown core. I know there are a lot of events, we talked about those, but it is making you work for it this afternoon. Traffic is bunching up from York, stays heavy all the way through to Jarvis. Back to you.
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8: Fans of the Backstreet Boys have even more chances to see the band when they're in town for their Toronto residency.
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12: Who wants to tell him?
9: 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Can you tell him?
13: I mean, I can tell him.
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9: Look at that.
13: You want to tell him? 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
9: Really? 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
13: It's happening.
8: The Backstreet Boys are now playing 11 shows at Rogers Centre, the latest additions into the Millennium. 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
14: This is more shows than the recent Taylor Swift or Weeknd acts who actually set the record with their shows at the Rogers Centre. 11 shows for Backstreet Boys. And this is almost 30 years after they started their careers here with a show at the Sky Dome when it was called the Sky Dome. So this is massive, okay? And everyone is so excited, not just you, but myself included and the Chum listeners, everyone in the whole city, and I will say North America, Even worldwide is excited because we are the only city in North America that they're coming to for those 11 shows.
8: And tickets to see the Backstreet Boys for the general public went on sale this morning. One of Canada's most iconic rock bands is coming to Toronto. All right, Nickelback has announced their Everything Under the Sun tour that will see a stop at Scotiabank Arena on March 21st. The band will also be making a stop in Hamilton on March 20th at TD Coliseum. The tour is in support of the band's 11th studio album set to be released on October 30th. Tickets go on sale to the public next Friday at 10 a.m. The highly anticipated documentary film Run Terry Run premieres in Canadian theaters today.
15: When I'm running each day, I take one day at a time. When I'm running, I take 1 mile at a time, and I take one corner at a time.
8: The documentary, which made its world premiere at TIFF, includes never-before-seen footage of Terry during his grueling 1980 Marathon of Hope. Proceeds from the film will support cancer research across Canada through the Terry Fox Foundation. Filmmaker Sean Menard joined us live this morning.
16: We see the stories being told and the statues, but who he was is what this film does. It brings people back to 1980. You stay in that world and you get to watch this amazing 21-year-old do something so selfless, trying to make a difference.
8: The movie is the first to highlight Terry's personal journey during the Marathon of Hope, including his frustrations and commitment to keep going. Run, Terry, Run is opening in 150 theaters across the country today. Hamilton native Shea Gilgeous-Alexander is gracing the cover of Time magazine. The Oklahoma City Thunder superstar won back-to-back NBA MVP awards and is one of the only players ever to sweep the regular season MVP scoring title, finals MVP, and NBA title

in the same year. He also broke Wilt Chamberlain's record for most consecutive 30-point games. In his interview with Time, SGA said he believes he's the best player in the NBA. His Thunder and the San Antonio Spurs are co-favorites to win the championship this season. 424, this is Toronto's breaking news, CP24. We'll have a look at Toronto's top stories. That's up next. Stay with us.

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0: We are live along the 400 where the long weekend road trips are underway as people prepare to celebrate Thanksgiving. Meanwhile, Ontario Provincial Police say officers will be stepping up enforcement. Toronto's mayoral frontrunners Olivia Chow and Brad Bradford campaigning today ahead of the long weekend, both pitching plans to make life more affordable for families.
1: Hey, Brian, check this out.
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3: Who wants to tell them?
1: I'll tell them.
4: It's happening.
0: It's happening. The Backstreet Boys will now play 11 concerts in Toronto after adding two more dates in March. More on this coming up. It's 4:30. This is Toronto's breaking news, CP24. Hello, I'm Jamie Goodforn. The Thanksgiving long weekend is here, and the OPP says it will increase enforcement on the roads and is advising people to drive safely. CP24's CJ Nelson joins us live from the en route near Highway 400. We learned earlier today, it was news to me, that this is one of the deadliest long weekends in terms of traffic fatalities. That's why OPP are really trying to enforce the safety as people head out.
5: Yeah, it's unfortunate, Jamie. Just given the sheer number of cars hitting the roads on this long weekend makes it a risk. And that is why the OPP is conducting a safety blitz. They'll have additional officers on the road checking for four major things: seat belts, distracted driving, speeding, and any sort of aggravation on the road. They're also warning people that they'll be on the waterways as well. Lots of people, especially here at the en route, are pulling their boats or might be heading out to the water one last time before it cools down or cleaning up their boats. They're also reminding people that you can't impaired drive while on the boat, as well as making sure that you have lifeguards. But we did speak to the OPP acting sergeant earlier on their safety blitz over the long weekend.
6: So we're going to have officers out there that are going to be conducting ride checks, speed enforcement, looking for the cell phones, looking for the seatbelts, buckling up. It saves lives. And then also on our waterways. This might be the last weekend to get out there on the waterway or to the cottage. People will be cleaning up their cottages, putting the boats away. So if you are going out for that last boat ride for the season, make sure there is a life jacket in there for everybody to wear.
5: We were also asking folks here at the en route what their plans are for the long weekend. The fall foliage is in full effect. Lots of people heading up north for camping to enjoy a fall festival. Lots of different plans for Thanksgiving weekend. Take a listen.
7: We're going to our cottage in Tiny and going to have a night with the family.
5: That's awesome. Yeah. What is your favorite thing to do when you're at the cottage?
7: Well, our family likes to get together and carve the turkey all together. It's like a super fun family activity and we're looking forward to it.
5: What about you, honey?
8: We usually rake the leaves and then jump into a pile.
9: I'm going up to go visit my family and then also going to the Elmville Fall Fair as well, which is my favorite part about fall, personally. And, yeah, that's pretty much it.
10: I'm driving these three, and then I'm probably going to be making the turkey, so that's okay, while they enjoy the Fall Fair. But the Elmville Fall Fair is, like, the big deal in our area, and the fall colors are very nice right now.
5: Yeah, we got a lot of recommendations for the Elmville Fall Fair, we're being told. That's a popular one over the Thanksgiving. And I love those kiddos' answers, too. Raking up some fall leaves and jumping in the pile. Lots of great plans for the Thanksgiving weekend. And it certainly is picking up here at the en route near the 400 here in King City, Jamie. And I expect things will pick up throughout the afternoon and evening.
0: Thanks so much, CJ. Well, there are plenty of things to do on Thanksgiving weekend across the city, including Pumpkin Fest Toronto. CTV's Lindsay Morrison has more on the annual event, along with the weather that you can expect.
11: Well, it is a beautiful day here in the city of Toronto. Gorgeous blue sky, a little windy, but that's okay. The vibes are high as we kick off the Thanksgiving long weekend. And if you're looking for something to do, we've got a great idea for you. We're here at Downsview Park. This is Pumpkin Fest Toronto. I want to introduce you to Evan Aronoff. You're the show producer here. Tell us what Pumpkin Fest Toronto is all about.
12: Well, we're here at Downsview Park. It's our 11th year celebrating Pumpkin Fest. We basically rent out the park. We set up a massive midway full of inflatables, kitty rides, of course the pumpkin patch, a full stage of entertainment. We have Chase and Sky from Paw Patrol doing meet and greets, and a ton of amazing family photo ops. It's a one price, you come in, unlimited rides included. We also have a full lineup of food trucks. We're open Saturday, Sunday, and the holiday Monday. 10 a.m. to 6 p.m. All we ask for people is that I would highly recommend, because the weather is supposed to be beautiful, it's going to be busy. So I would suggest coming 10, almost for opening 10 to 11 a.m. or later in the afternoon. 11 to 2, getting into Downsview Park. Expect longer lines if you come during those times.
11: A lot of fun things that you mentioned. I do want to zero in again on that pumpkin patch, because, you know, normally you have to step outside of the city to pick that perfect pumpkin. But here you have a patch, you have pumpkins that are available for purchase, and all kinds of great photo ops, too.
12: We do. We've set up a large pumpkin patch here at Downsview Park with the iconic tree at Downsview Park. And again, hundreds and hundreds of pumpkins, photo ops inside there. You can buy a pumpkin if you wish, or just take some amazing pictures. You can tour that area, also included with admission.
11: Now, I know a lot of families are, you know, going to be sitting down for Thanksgiving dinner, but no doubt they're also looking for something to do with their families, something to fill the three-day weekend holiday. And so thank you so much for all that info. We did talk about the weather tomorrow. Picture-perfect looking day. As we make our way into Sunday, we're going to be dealing with likely the remnants of what right now is Hurricane Isaias. It looks like it could be some wet weather for us. And then Monday, back into hopefully some sunny breaks. So a pretty nice weekend ahead. This is just one idea if you're looking for something to do. Happy Thanksgiving. I'll send it back inside.
0: Thank you so much. Sonia Sash joins us now with the latest traffic update. How's it looking out there?
4: Oh, pretty horrible, actually, Jamie. A few unexpected issues are complicating the afternoon drive right now. There's one incident that is absolutely horrendous. It's on the 410 northbound. It's an absolute mess past the 407 following a major crash near Clark. Emergency crews are spread across the highway. All regular lanes are completely blocked. Only the HOV lane is getting through, and just barely, as you can see. It's just a standstill. I'm going to give you another shot of it. It is barely moving. I didn't even think that my camera was working because it's just so, so solid. Now, the 401, we're seeing another incident eastbound in the collectors. That crash at Kennedy blocking the right lane. We can't really see it. Camera crews are on the emergency vehicle right now, but it is absolutely packed. We do have two separate crashes around that same interchange, leaving traffic extremely tight through that stretch. And DVP, again, it's a slow climb from Bayview Bloor all the way through to York Mills, as you can see, even if you're getting onto the highway right now. So give yourself at least 20 or 30 extra minutes if you're making your way home or to the cottage right now. Gardner westbound is absolutely stacked as well. If you're leaving, it is a grind from York all the way through to Spadina. Heavier traffic continues. It follows you all the way through to Strawn, unfortunately. And then if you're heading in the other direction, coming into the downtown core, we're seeing it slow from York all the way through to Jarvis. Back to you, Jamie.
0: Police want to speak with three drivers in connection with a hit and run in Vaughan that left a woman dead. York police have released footage showing the victim walking with a suitcase along the shoulder of Pine Valley Drive on Sunday night. Three vehicles are seen driving on the road shortly after the woman moves out of frame, including what appears to be two light-colored sedans and another dark vehicle. Investigators are hoping to speak with the drivers. No suspect vehicle has been identified at this time. The victim, identified as a 60-year-old woman who was on her way to work as a caregiver, was found dead on the side of the road on Tuesday afternoon. Police say she was fatally struck 2 days prior, around 8:30 Sunday night. Investigators are asking residents in subdivisions north of the collision from Ballantyne to Teston Roads to check any dash cameras or home security video between 8:30 and 9:30 that night. A cyclist has been injured in a collision in Scarborough. Chopper 24 was over the scene on Crockford Boulevard. That's in the area of Birchmount and Lawrence. The collision happened just before 12:30 this afternoon near a hydro corridor trail. Paramedics say the cyclist has serious but non-life-threatening injuries. The driver involved remained at the scene. Mayoral candidates Olivia Chow and Brad Bradford continue to campaign ahead of the Thanksgiving long weekend. Chow was at a local grocery store on Yonge Street for her latest campaign promise. She says if she's elected, she will ban surveillance pricing, cut property taxes for local grocers by 50%, and also help them find vacant storefronts through the city's Economic Development Department. Chow says it will lead to lower costs for consumers, more choice and competition, and stronger communities.
13: The City of Toronto Act gives the city the ability to take action to protect consumers and make their pricing transparent. We already do that on pet stores. So we can absolutely mandate and ban surveillance pricing so that they cannot snoop in your shopping habit Now, they might, but at least they have to be very clear what is their price so that there's price transparency.
0: Brad Bradford was in the Upper Beach today for a living room chat with some local moms about the challenges facing families. He reiterated his pledge to cut the land transfer tax and address congestion and said he'll fix the recreation registration program.
14: My proposal is to freeze the property taxes for the first year, to do an independent line-by-line review outside of City Hall to find the savings, to find the waste, to find the efficiencies, because City Hall hasn't done that work since 2011, 15 years ago. And when we talk about our household budgets, you know, I know that we're always looking at the credit card statement every month. We're all trying to make ends meet. We're all trying to stretch a dollar a little bit further. City Hall has to do that too.
0: Advance voting is open through Sunday. You can cast a ballot at polling stations across the city between 10 a.m. and 7 p.m. over the next couple of days. Your nearest polling station can be found on the City of Toronto website. We caught up with some voters today.
15: In a time where things feel really powerless, this is a small way to feel like you have a little bit of power and influence over, you know, what's happening in the city around you and even the neighborhood around you. So feels important, and young people don't vote enough.
16: We always vote early because my mom's an immigrant. She came here in the 70s, and I watched her basically become a Canadian citizen. I know how important it is for her to vote, and so that's always made it a bit more important for me to like to value that. So yeah, doing our civic duty.
17: Exercising our democratic rights is critical, especially in these times when apathy gets you the results you don't want. So you need to be active and informed and come out and vote.
0: Election night is Monday, October 26th. Well, a timely caper is unfolding in the Parkdale area ahead of the Thanksgiving long weekend. People living in the area are keeping an eye out for the wild turkey roaming residential streets. Some residents who've encountered the bird over the last couple of months or so have started calling it Tina the turkey.
18: She hangs out. She likes to sit on our shed. We have a little hedge on either side of the fence, and she eats bugs or buds or something. I'm not sure. When it rains, she especially loves our backyard because we have a huge tree canopy, so she's like covered. And yeah, she just hangs out.
19: How long? Why? What's the story?
18: I don't know why. I want to say August is when we started seeing her on a fairly regular basis, and she just hangs out. People call her Tina. Tina the turkey.
20: I haven't had the turkey in my backyard, but I see her. She goes between the cars. She crosses the street. I have stopped my car, let her cross, and I'm like, oh my gosh, there's a turkey crossing the street. So it's so wild, though.
18: It is.
0: The statement from the City of Toronto reads in part, residents who encounter a wild turkey should keep their distance, avoid feeding or approaching the animal, and allow it to move away on its own. Feeding wildlife can increase the risk of negative interactions between animals and people. It's 4:43. This is Toronto's breaking news. CP24 will have a look at Toronto's top stories after the break.
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0: Toronto's mayoral frontrunners Olivia Chow and Brad Bradford campaigning today ahead of the long weekend, both pitching plans to make life more affordable for families. We are tracking the long weekend traffic with police increasing enforcement along major roads and highways as we kick off the Thanksgiving long weekend. Well, hey now, a wild turkey is on the loose in Parkdale. We'll have more on the multiple sightings and a message from city officials. 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Earlier this week, some 500 layoff notices started going out at Stelco and Hamilton and Lake Erie Works. They're supposed to start taking effect on Sunday. The CEO of Stelco's parent company says he's been pushing Ottawa for more than a year for stronger protections against foreign steel imports. If a new deal on steel can be worked out, those workers temporarily laid off would be called back. Meanwhile, in Burlington today, federal Conservative leader Pierre Poilievre says Ottawa has to live up to a promise to take legal action against Stelco.
1: We're calling on the government to follow through and sue Stelco's owner to enforce job guarantees. When Cleveland-Cliffs bought Stelco, it made a binding five-year commitment to maintain unionized employment and retain the vast majority of non-unionized jobs. The Liberals approved the takeover on those terms. The minister is threatening to sue, but she made the exact same threat to Stellantis a year ago, and she has not followed through on that threat. She never actually went and filed the lawsuit. Meanwhile, the workers there are still idle, still on picket lines, still not working.
0: Poilievre also criticized the federal government for the more than 68,000 job losses in September reported by StatsCan today. Speaking of job numbers, the Canadian economy posting some very bleak job numbers showing more positions were shed for a second straight month in September. StatsCan says the economy lost 68,000 jobs last month and the unemployment rate ticked higher to 6.5%. Young workers aged 15 to 24 bore the brunt of the losses with 48,000 fewer jobs. Women aged 25 to 54 also saw employment levels fall. Today's numbers will be the Bank of Canada's last look at the labor market before its next interest rate decision on October 28th. It's 4:48. This is Toronto's Breaking News. It's CP24 latest traffic updates. That's coming up next.
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2: 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They need the same things that everybody else needs to be successful in life. It provides a safe space for kids to come and learn basketball, but more importantly, learn about life and career skills. When I was growing up, I played a lot of sports, and sports gave me a safe place. Sports taught me how to be a team player. Sports taught me how to be a leader, how to be confident in my own skin. Every Saturday night, we take kids from 8 p.m. to 1 a.m., shuttle bus them for 4 different Ontario housings, put them in a safe space, which is my gym in Markham, and then they play in a league. We feed them, we teach them financial literacy, mental health. We got guest speakers. And we're not just selling hoop dreams to kids. It's about building career and life skills. And because guess what? There's only 450 people in the NBA. We're not trying to tell every kid that you're going to go to the NBA, but all 100 of those kids are going to be successful if they stay with me for life.
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4: Sophie just moved here from Boston. Well, I think this party just got a whole lot better.
5: Closed captioning of this CP24 program is brought to you by Diamond and Diamond Lawyers, Canada's largest personal injury law firm with over $1 billion in total settlements.
6: Well, the backups keep coming and they keep growing. Let's head over to the 410 right now, where we're seeing a virtual standstill. This is northbound past the 407 following that major crash near Clark. Emergency crews are on scene just behind there, but it's also that all lanes are completely blocked. The HOV lane is getting by, and as you can see, it's barely squeezing through just afterwards. So again, if this is your regular route, I would avoid it, but if you're stuck in it, there's really nothing that you can do, unfortunately. Over on the 401 eastbound collectors, we're seeing that crash at Kennedy blocking the right lane, and it's also impacting the southbound Kennedy ramp to the eastbound 401, blocking the right lane. So again, this is a very tricky stretch to navigate as well. Emergency crews are on scene here. There's also an incident on the 403 at East Gate with a crash blocking that left lane. My cameras won't pick that up. But then on the DVP, it is a slow grind. We're seeing major traffic from Bayview Bloor all the way past the 401. And heading northbound, we're seeing that incident on the 404, and it is absolutely solid all the way down to the Bayview Bloor. Back to you.
7: Thanks so much, Sonia. The highly anticipated documentary film Run, Terry, Run premieres in Canadian theaters today.
8: When I'm running each day, I take one day at a time. When I'm running, I take 1 mile at a time. And I take one corner at a time.
7: The documentary, which made its world premiere at the Toronto International Film Festival, includes never-before-seen footage of Terry during his grueling 1980 Marathon of Hope. Proceeds from the film will support cancer research across Canada through the Terry Fox Foundation. Filmmaker Sean Menard joined us live this morning.
9: To be honest with you, it kind of restored my faith in humanity.
10: Wow.
9: You know, the world is tough, right? There's so much negativity out there. To be able to sit down for an hour and 48 minutes and feel like you get to know him, that was my experience while making the movie. It was a treat every day. I got to sit down and see this footage that no one had seen. His own family hadn't seen it before. So if there's this idea of people, oh, I know that story, you really don't until you watch this film.
7: The movie is the first to highlight Terry's personal journey during the Marathon of Hope, including his frustrations and commitment to keep going. Run, Terry, Run is opening in 150 theaters across the country today. One more time. Fans of the Backstreet Boys have even more chances to see the band when they're in town for their Toronto residency.
11: Hey, Brian, check this out.
12: Dude, it looks like we're going to have more shows.
13: Who wants to tell him?
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13: Yeah,
11: I'll tell him.
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13: Just somebody tell him.
11: It's happening.
7: The Backstreet Boys are now playing 11 shows at Rogers Centre. The latest additions to the Into the Millennium Homecoming Live in Canada residency are on March 5th and 6th. 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It's 4:55. 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

0: even wear these anymore?
1: 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Cashman? 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
1: Hello? Hey, Dad. Is Mom with you?
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1: Put her on speaker.
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1: Dad, I won Lotto 649 and I'm sending you on that cruise.
3: Really?
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1: You're going.

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1: The Thanksgiving long weekend is here, and the OPP is increasing enforcement to promote safe driving.
2: Gas prices are expected to drop slightly over the next 2 days, but the price of diesel remains volatile.
1: Toronto's mayoral frontrunners Olivia Chow and Brad Bradford focus their campaigns today on making life more affordable for families.
2: And the search for a wild turkey continues in the city's West End, with residents giving their thoughts on where it could be.
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0: Lee Van Roy.
1: I'm Liz West. Welcome to Live at 5. Well, the Thanksgiving long weekend is here. The OPP are increasing enforcement on the roads as it reminds people to drive safely.
0: CP24's Cija Nelson joins us live from an en route by Highway 400. Cija.
2: Natalie, Liz, we've seen a steady flow of traffic throughout the en route here in King City. Lots of people coming with their RVs, heading up north to Cottage Country for the long weekend. But the OPP want to make sure that people are feeling safe during this time. They'll be watching for four main things, including seat belts, distracted driving, speeding, any sort of aggravated driving. This comes, of course, during this long weekend when there are more roads on the car than usual. We did speak to the OPP acting sergeant on what they'll be doing over the long weekend. Take a listen.
3: So there's going to be a lot of people on the roads. There's going to be a lot of traffic. There is going to be some police officers out there, some extra police officers on hand. So if you do see a police officer pulled over on the side of the highway, make sure you do move over and give them that lane and reduce your speed when passing that officer. But be patient with one another. And, you know, while you're on your drives as well, you know, make sure you put that cell phone away. You buckle up. Make sure everybody is buckled up in your vehicle as well.
2: And here's a live look from our chopper right now. You can just see the flow of traffic heading out of the city. This is on the 401 in Ajax. We've been also talking to people all throughout the day on what your Thanksgiving plans are. And it seems like people do have a busy schedule, from camping to going up to their cottage, heading to a fall festival. Lots of ways to enjoy the fall foliage. Here are what some people are up to this weekend.
4: We're going to our cottage in Tiny and going to have a night with the family.
2: Oh, that's awesome. Yeah. What is your favorite thing to do when you're at the cottage?
4: Well, our family likes to get together and carve the turkey all together. It's like a super fun family activity and we're looking forward to it.
2: Oh, that's so fun. What about you, honey?
5: We usually rake the leaves and then jump into a pile.
6: I'm going up to go visit my family and then also going to the Elmville Fall Fair as well, which is my favorite part about fall personally. And yeah, that's pretty much it.
7: I'm driving these three and then I'm probably going to be making the turkey. So that's okay while they enjoy the fall fair. But the Elmville Fall Fair is like the big deal in our area. And the fall colors are very nice right now.
2: Yeah, I love the answers from the kiddos, raking up the leaves and jumping into the pile. Such great memories, Natalie. I'll send things back to you.
0: Later tonight.
1: And if you're traveling this long weekend, little change is expected in the price of gas. Canadians for Affordable Energy President Dan McTague is forecasting a 2-cent drop tomorrow and a further 1-cent decrease Sunday. That will put the price near $1.82 a liter. A bigger swing on the way for diesel, a 12-cent jump tomorrow. That's followed by 6-cent drop on Sunday. That will leave diesel around $2.56 a liter. And speaking of driving and traffic and fuel, let's check on the commute right now with CP24 traffic specialist Sonia Sash.
8: Hey, Liz, thank you so much. Well, traffic is definitely getting tangled up right now over the long weekend. There's one major incident right now on the 410 northbound. It is still barely moving. I'm giving you the front end look. It is a major collision near Clark. Emergency crews are still spread across that highway. All regular lanes are blocked. Only that HOV lane is now managing to squeeze through, but even that is moving at a very slow crawl right now. And let's take a look at the 401 eastbound collectors. We're seeing that crash at Kennedy. It is blocking the right lane. Emergency crews are on scene. Also affecting the southbound Kennedy Road ramp to the eastbound 401, where that right lane is also blocked. And then let's take a look at the 403. Now, it is just beyond our camera view at Eastgate. We're seeing a crash. It is taking out the left lane. Traffic is bunching up from Cawthra right into the scene. So if that is your route, give yourself at least 15 extra minutes through that stretch. DVP is also a slow, steady crawl northbound from Baby Bloor all the way through to York. Barely an opportunity, as you can see, even if you're getting onto the highway, to really get moving. You are always back on the brakes every other second, it seems. And let's take a look at the Gardner westbound. That is just packed from Jarvis all the way through to Spadina, with that heavier traffic following you all the way beyond Strawn. And then if you are coming into the downtown core, I know we have a lot of events happening right now. Eastbound, you're running into another slow pocket of congestion from York all the way through to Jarvis. And in town, Queen Street east of Dufferin. We're seeing a crash, which is impacting some lanes.
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8: Well, that was a look at our majors. Let's check out the TTC, obviously subway system. Well, with Samantha TC, how are things going over the long weekend?
10: Thanks so much, Sonia. So we are seeing a couple problems of our own right now that are impacting customers over on our surface routes. So at King and Triller, we are seeing a mechanical issue with one of our streetcars that is impacting three routes. So first off, our 501 Queen, there's currently no service between King and Dufferin and Roncesvalles and Queen in that area. And for our 504 King, no service from the Dundas West Station to the intersection of Dufferin and King. So quite long stretches of service disruption. We do have shuttle buses deployed to that area to get you traveling through that King and Queen corridor. Now our 508 Lakeshore buses are also diverting eastbound to get around that delay. Now keeping with the downtown delays, our 506 Carlton streetcars are diverting onto Dundas Street between Bay and Broadview during some ongoing streetcar infrastructure work there. Now we do have buses running to replace any stops missed by those streetcars, but they are going to be missing that pocket along Carlton and College Streets between Bay and Jarvis because of some ongoing other TTC streetcar construction as well as City of Toronto work in that area. Now to round it up, later tonight we will have a subway closure over in the west end of the city. This will be taking place on line 2 between the Kipling and Jane stations for planned track work. Now this will start up at midnight and continue through Saturday and Sunday with regular subway service set to resume on Monday morning at around 6 a.m. Now that's it from us. I'll send it back to you both.
1: All right. Thanks, Samantha. That's TTC Senior Communications Advisor Samantha TC.
0: If you need to run errands for Thanksgiving, you'll need to get them done in the next couple of days. Most grocery stores will be closed Monday, as well as the LCBO and banks and government offices. Toronto public libraries will be closed both Sunday and Monday. As for what's open, most attractions will be operating and Canada's Wonderland will be open on Thanksgiving Monday for the first time ever. Some malls, including the Eaton Centre, Square One, Pacific Mall and Vaughan Mills will be open.
1: And a very timely caper is unfolding in the city's West End this ahead of the Thanksgiving long weekend. People living in the area keeping an eye open for a wild turkey that's been roaming residential streets. Some folks who've encountered the bird over the last couple of months or so, well, they've even given her her name. This is Tina.
11: We have taken a shine to her, and she flies around, spends time on everyone's garages and in our trees. She's left behind some of her feathers. It was kind of remarkable. There's been a lot of wildlife in the neighborhood, actually. We see bunnies and coyotes, hawks, but the turkey is a new one.
12: I just love her. She's so
11: sweet. I think she loves this
12: turkey. Yeah, she gobbles in the morning. It's cute.
0: A statement from the City of Toronto reads in part, residents who encounter a wild turkey should keep their distance, avoid feeding or approaching the animal, and allow it to move away on its own. Feeding wildlife can increase the risk of negative interactions between animals and people.
1: Mayoral candidates Olivia Chow and Brad Bradford continue to campaign ahead of the Thanksgiving long weekend. Chow was at a local grocery store on Yonge Street for her latest campaign promise, and she says if she's elected, she'll ban surveillance pricing, cut property taxes for independent grocers by 50%, and also help them find vacant storefronts throughout the city's economic development department. And Chow says that will mean lower costs for consumers, more choice and competition, and stronger communities.
13: Small business already has a subcost that is 20% below a big corporation. Okay? This is adding another 30% on it. So they have 50% discount on their property taxes. 50%, which will save them money, depending quite a lot, thousands of dollars, depending on the size and the footprint and the market share. And I hope that they would use some of that savings and pass the savings on to the customers because they want to be competitive. They want more customers to come to their store. So we want to give them an advantage.
0: Brad Bradford was in the Upper Beach today for a living room chat with some local moms about the challenges facing families. He reiterated his pledge to cut the land transfer tax and address congestion and said he'll fix the recreation registration program.
14: As all of us are, you know, trying to make it happen in our homes, we know that the price of groceries is going up. We know that the price of gas is going up. We're all paying childcare bills, which are really expensive. City Hall doesn't control all of those bills, but what we do control is things like the property taxes. And under NDP Mayor Olivia Chow, we've had the property taxes go up at a record-breaking rate, almost 20% over the past 3 years. It's not affordable. Makes your rent more expensive, makes your mortgage more expensive. It's just fewer dollars that you have to spend on the kids.
1: Now, advance voting is open through Sunday. You can cast a ballot at polling stations across the city between 10 a.m. and 7 p.m. over the next couple of days. Your nearest polling station can be found on the City of Toronto website. And we caught up with some voters today.
15: In a time where things feel really powerless, this is a small way to feel like you have a little bit of power and influence over, you know, what's happening in the city around you and even the neighborhood around you. So it feels important, and young people don't vote enough.
16: We always vote early because my mom's an immigrant. She came here in the 70s, and I watched her basically become a Canadian citizen. I know how important it is for her to vote, and so that's always made it a bit more important for me to like to value that. So yeah, doing our civic duty.
17: Exercising our democratic rights is critical, especially in these times when apathy gets you the results you don't want. So you need to be active and informed and come out and vote.
0: Election Day is Monday, October 26th.
1: The SIU has completed its investigation into the fatal shooting of Toronto Police Constable Mark Pinizzotto, finding the officers involved were left with no alternative but to try to defend themselves. The shooting happened inside an apartment on Martha Eaton Way in June, and the SIU says Pinizzotto was shot 3 times in the left arm and chest by a suspect who appeared from a bedroom. It says Pinizzotto fired 4 shots in response before collapsing onto his back. The suspect, identified as 19-year-old Nicholas Bennett, was subsequently shot several times by police and has survived. He's charged with first-degree murder in Pinizzotto's death. No officers will be charged.
0: A statement from Chief Myron Demke reads in part, while this decision brings their investigation to a close, it does not diminish the profound loss our service continues to feel. On that day, we lost Constable Mark Pinizzotto, a dedicated member of our emergency task force, a respected colleague and a friend. Mark gave his life in service to others, and his sacrifice will never be forgotten.
1: A 30-year-old Port Colborne man is charged with second-degree murder after a deadly shooting in that city last night. Niagara Regional Police called to a home on Fair Street. It was around 6:30 p.m. That's where they found the victim suffering from gunshot injuries. The 31-year-old man from Niagara Falls died in hospital. Police say the victim and suspect were known to each other.
0: Police want to speak with 3 drivers in connection with a hit-and-run in Vaughan that left a woman dead. York police have released footage showing the victim walking with a suitcase along the shoulder of Pine Valley Drive, north of Major Mackenzie Drive, on Sunday night. 3 vehicles are seen driving on the road shortly after the woman moves out of frame, including what appeared to be 2 light-colored sedans and another dark vehicle. Investigators are hoping to speak with the drivers. No suspect vehicle has been identified at this time.
1: The victim, identified as a 60-year-old woman who was on her way to work as a caregiver, was found dead on the side of the road on Tuesday afternoon. Police say she was fatally struck 2 days prior around 8:30 Sunday night. And investigators are asking residents in subdivisions north of the collision from Ballantyne to Teston Roads to please check any dash cameras or home security video between the hours of 8:30 and 9:30 that night.
0: It is 19 degrees and 5:15. 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
1: And coming up, Canada's latest jobs report is out as hundreds of Stelco workers face layoff notices. We'll have reaction to that next.
18: You feeling okay?
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0: The head of Stelco's U.S.-based parent company says hundreds of temporary layoffs can be avoided if a new trade deal on steel between Canada and the U.S. is struck. Earlier this week, around 500 layoff notices started going out at Stelco and Hamilton and Lake Erie Works. They're supposed to start taking effect on Sunday. The CEO of Stelco's parent company says he's been pushing Ottawa for more than a year for stronger protections against foreign steel imports. Adding a new deal on steel could see workers called back. In Burlington today, federal conservative leader Pierre Poilievre says Ottawa has to live up to a promise to take legal action against Stelco.
1: When steel jobs disappear in Hamilton, the loss reaches far beyond just one plant. It reaches families sitting at a kitchen table, working out how they will spend the last pennies of their savings. The small businesses that depend on those workers to shop at their stores or eat at their restaurants then lose jobs. The young person who grows up in Hamilton or Stony Creek wonders where they will eventually get work. Stelco says that 500 workers could be affected across at Hamilton and Lake Erie facilities as it idles the finishing facilities.
2: It's a huge shock because the thing is we have Canadian orders. We have this company, Cleveland Cliffs, refused to fulfill their Canadian orders. It's just crazy right now. They're sending all of our slabs down to the United States. We had companies from BC say they want our steel. Honda from Alliston, they want our steel. This company just doesn't want to help Canadian product out. They just don't want to fulfill their obligation to Canadians.
3: The federal government allowed Stelco's parent company, Cleveland Cliffs, to buy the company in 2024 under the Investment Canada Act. But the deal was contingent on the new owner maintaining the number of union jobs and most non-union positions.
0: The Canadian economy posting disappointing job numbers, showing more positions were shed for a second straight month in September.

0: to our changing climate and respond to climate amplified emergencies such as floods and hurricanes.
1: Laura Walton, the president of the Ontario Federation of Labour, is among those supporting the initiative.
2: The Ontario NDP's Youth Climate Program will create pathways for youth to receive a living wage, on-the-job training, and credits for post-secondary education. It addresses many of the concerns that we are hearing from young people, from unions, and from employers alike. And we are pleased to see the prioritization on unionized jobs, because we know union jobs provide the safest environment for all workers and the best working conditions for the province.
3: Bell says that the changing climate will require more workers in skilled trades, building retrofits, clean energy, public transit, conservation, and emergency preparedness.
1: Food prices are forecast to climb as we make our way through the winter, thanks in large part to the rising cost of diesel. A food economist with the University of Guelph says as diesel prices go up, food prices go up relatively across the board. Mike Von Masso says the pressure of higher diesel prices is less significant in the summer when more food is grown and shipped from Canadian farms. That advantage wanes as colder weather hits and more food is imported from the U.S. and overseas. Food imports will need to be brought in from the U.S. and elsewhere.
3: It's 522, 19 degrees out. This is Live at 5.
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1: One of Canada's most iconic rock bands is coming to Toronto. Nickelback has announced their Everything Under the Sun tour, which will see a stop at Scotiabank Arena on March 21st. The band will also be making a stop in Hamilton on March 20th at TD Coliseum. The tour is in support of the band's 11th studio album, set to be released October 30th. Tickets go on sale to the public next Friday at 10 a.m.
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0: 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The latest additions to the Into the Millennium Homecoming Live in Canada residency are on March 5th and 6th, and the first concert is on February 12th.
1: This is more shows than the recent Taylor Swift or Weeknd acts who actually set the record with their shows at the Rogers Center. 11 shows for Backstreet Boys. And this is almost 30 years after they started their careers here with a show at the Sky Dome when it was called the Sky Dome. So this is massive, okay? And everyone is so excited, not just you, but myself included and the Chum listeners, everyone in the whole city, and I will say North America, even worldwide is excited because we are the only city in North America that they're coming to for those 11 shows.
2: Tickets to see the Backstreet Boys for the general public went on sale this morning. It is 5:26 and 19 degrees. This is Live at 5.
0: And now we're taking a live look from the Hotel X Toronto Skyline camera. Another stunning night. And we'll take a look at more of Toronto's top stories. That's next.
3: Tracking Toronto's potential voter turnout.
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12: Vegas, here I come!
13: Oh, yeah!
12: That's my line!
13: Oh, Hamilton!
14: The OPP increasing enforcement to promote safe driving during the Thanksgiving long weekend. Chopper 24 over the 401 in Ajax with a live shot there.
15: Gas prices are expected to drop slightly over the next 2 days, but the price of diesel remains volatile.
14: Toronto's mayoral frontrunners Brad Bradford and Olivia Chow focused their campaigns today on making life more affordable for families.
15: And the search for a wild turkey continues in the city's West End, with residents giving their thoughts on where it could be. This is Live at 5.
14: Hi, everybody. I'm Liz West.
15: And I'm Natalie Van Roy. Welcome to Live at 5. The Thanksgiving long weekend is here, and the OPP are increasing enforcement on the roads as it reminds people to drive safely.
14: That's right. And CB24's CJ Nelson, she's joining us live now, safely tucked over on an en route by Highway 400. CJ?
16: Yes, Liz, safety is the key this weekend. It's a traditional time of the year where there are more fatalities and crashes than usual, just given the sheer number of drivers on the road. And that is why the OPP is stressing safety this long weekend. If you take a look at the chopper viz above the 401 in Ajax right now, ton of cars, especially heading out of town as people go to their cottages, camping, anything to enjoy the fall foliage. Now, the OPP say they will be out and about conducting enforcement blitzes, focusing on several things such as seatbelts, distracted driving, speeding, impaired driving. Here's what the OPP acting sergeant told us.
17: So there's going to be a lot of people on the road. There's going to be a lot of traffic. There is going to be some police officers out there, some extra police officers on hand. So if you do see a police officer pulled over on the side of the highway, make sure you do move over and give them that lane and reduce your speed when passing that officer. Be patient with one another. And, you know, while you're on your drives as well, you know, make sure you put that cell phone away. You buckle up. Make sure everybody is buckled up in your vehicle as well.
16: OPP will also be on the waterways, making sure that people have life jackets. We've seen lots of people in RVs pulling their boats here, heading out on the water for one last time or to clean up their boats. But lots of people have plans for the long weekend, from camping to cottages to fall festivals. Take a listen to some of the festivities taking place.
18: We thought we'd get away with the family, go camping up north a little bit, enjoy, hopefully the leaves are changing a little bit, and just relax for the long weekend with the family.
19: We're going camping.
20: Wow, where are you going?
21: We're going to Kilbur Provincial Park.
20: Any plans for camping?
21: What are we gonna do?
19: We're gonna bike and like make fires and stuff.
22: I'm going back home. I go to University of Toronto, so I'm just heading back home near Georgian Bay to just, you know, spend time with my family and friends.
23: I'm going home with her. I go to UTM, so I'm going up north because that's where she lives. I'm going to the fall fair for the first time. I'm actually very excited for it. I've never been before.
16: And another live look from our chopper camera, the 401 over Ajax this hour. It is a busy one heading out of town. And it's like that here at the on route in King City as well. A steady flow of traffic all day long. Liz, Natalie, the parking lots have pretty much been full. I'll send things back to you.
15: Thank you, Sisha.
14: Now, if you're traveling this long weekend, little change is expected in the price of gas. Canadians for Affordable Energy President Dan McTague is forecasting a 2-cent drop tomorrow, a further 1-cent decrease Sunday. Now, that's going to put the price near $1.82 a liter. A bigger swing, though, that's on the way for diesel, a 12-cent jump tomorrow, followed by a 6-cent drop on Sunday. That's going to leave diesel sitting around $2.56 a liter.
15: And let's check on the commute with CP24 traffic specialist Sonia Sash. Sonia, what are we seeing out there?
0: Lots of chaos. Yes, things are starting to ease, but we're still seeing a lot to work around right now. So the 410 North End is getting some lanes back following that major crash just back here. So not all lanes are blocked at the 407, but we are still seeing major delays through that scene. Traffic is managing to squeeze through one lane, hardly moving on the approach. Let's head over to the 401 eastbound collectors. We're seeing a crash on the ramp to the northbound 427, just beyond our camera view right now. Two right lanes are blocked, but the volume is really what the story is right now. It is piling up through the west end. Traffic is really getting heavy around Kipling as everyone really tries to work their way toward that interchange. Now, the DVP, of course, it's a long weekend, but really no surprise. This is kind of regular volume right now, giving you plenty of good workouts on the brakes right now. Northbound from Bayview Bloor, it continues all the way through to York Mills, barely enough room to build any type of speed whatsoever. Gardner westbound, another one where you're going to lose some of that time. Seeing a lot of those taillights as you're exiting the city right now. It is absolutely crowded from Jarvis, and it continues all the way past Spadina. On the eastbound side, it is also crowded heading into the downtown core. Lots of events happening right now. Not quite as lengthy, but we are seeing some pockets of volume just past Jarvis. Also, Queen Street east at Dufferin. We're still seeing that crash in the intersection with lane restrictions. So that was a look at our majors. Let's check out the subway system and, of course, TTC with Samantha TC. How are things going this Friday afternoon?
1: Thanks so much, Sonia. And good news for those traveling in the King and Triller area. The delay that we were seeing earlier impacting three of our routes, so our 501 Queen, 504 King, and the 508 Lakeshore. Those are all clear and regular service has resumed in that King and Triller area. Now, keeping in the downtown core, our 506 Carleton streetcars, those are diverting onto Dundas Street between Bay and Broadview during some streetcar infrastructure work along Carleton Street. Now, we do have plenty of replacement buses running, but those replacement buses are missing a section of College and Carleton Street between Bay and Jarvis Street because of some ongoing TTC construction as well as City of Toronto work in that area. Now, other than that, things are looking good underground in our subway system. If you are planning on heading into our stations, all of our subway and LRT lines are running on schedule through this hour. But if you are going to be traveling later tonight and into the weekend, you should be aware we do have a planned subway closure over on Line 2. This will start up at midnight tonight between Kipling and Jane stations for some track work. Now, this will be ongoing through Saturday and Sunday with regular subway service set to resume at around 6 a.m. on Monday morning. Now that's it from us. I'll send it back to you both.
14: Okay, thanks, Samantha. That's TTC Senior Communications Advisor Samantha TC.
15: If you need to run errands for Thanksgiving, you'll need to get them done in the next couple of days. Most grocery stores will be closed Monday, as well as the LCBO and banks and government offices. Toronto public libraries will be closed both Sunday and Monday. As for what's open, most attractions will be operating, and Canada's Wonderland will be open on Thanksgiving Monday for the first time ever. Some malls, including the Eaton Centre, Square One, Pacific Mall, and Vaughan Mills, will be open.
14: And an appropriately timely caper taking place in the city's West End this ahead of the Thanksgiving long weekend. People living in the community keeping an eye out for a wild turkey that's been roaming residential streets. And some folks who've encountered the bird over the last couple of months or so have even given her a name. She's Tina.
2: She hangs out. She likes to sit on our shed. We have a little hedge on either side of the fence, and she eats bugs or buds or something. I'm not sure. When it rains, she especially loves our backyard because we have a huge tree canopy, so she's like covered. And yeah, she just hangs out.
3: How long? Why? What's the story?
2: I don't know why. I want to say August is when we started seeing her on a fairly regular basis, and she just hangs out. People call her Tina. Tina the turkey.
4: I haven't had the turkey in my backyard, but I see her. She goes between the cars. She crosses the street. I have stopped my car, let her cross, and I'm like, oh my gosh, there's a turkey crossing the street. So it's so wild,
2: it
4: though.
2: Is.
15: A statement from the City of Toronto reads in part, residents who encounter a wild turkey should keep their distance, avoid feeding or approaching the animal, and allow it to move away on its own. Feeding wildlife can increase the risk of negative interactions between animals and people.
14: It's 5:40, 19 degrees out right now. This is Live at 5.
15: Olivia Chow and Brad Bradford were on the campaign trail ahead of the Thanksgiving long weekend. We'll hear from the mayoral frontrunners next.
5: Welcome to the Harold Maynard Mississauga Park, where the Beer League magic happens.
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1: Most of our clients who come through our door and who are suffering from mental illness, they're feeling a sense of despair and a longing for help. Often, insurance companies are denying disability claims on the basis that there's insufficient medical evidence. We've represented hundreds of clients who suffer from anxiety or depression. We fight for our clients' right to receive the compensation they deserve.
2: If you've been denied long-term disability, don't give up. We can help.
3: Mayoral candidates Olivia Chow and Brad Bradford continue to campaign ahead of the Thanksgiving long weekend. Brad Bradford was in the Upper Beach today. That's for a living room chat with some local moms and some local kiddies about the challenges facing families. He reiterated his pledge to cut the land transfer tax and address congestion. He also said he's going to fix the recreation registration program.
4: My proposal is to freeze the property taxes for the first year, to do an independent line-by-line review outside of City Hall to find the savings, to find the waste, to find the efficiencies, because City Hall hasn't done that work since 2011, 15 years ago. And when we talk about our household budgets, you know, I know that we're always looking at the credit card statement every month. We're all trying to make ends meet. We're all trying to stretch a dollar a little bit further. City Hall has to do that too.
5: Chow was at a local grocery store on Yonge Street for her latest campaign promise. She says if she's elected, she will ban surveillance pricing, cut property taxes for independent grocers by 50%, and also help them find vacant storefronts through the city's Economic Development Department. Chow says it will mean lower costs for consumers, more choice and competition, and stronger communities.
6: The City of Toronto Act gives the city the ability to take action to protect consumers and make their pricing transparent. We already do that on pet stores, so we can absolutely mandate and ban surveillance pricing so that they cannot snoop in your shopping habit. Now, they might, but at least they have to be very clear what is their price so that there's price transparency.
5: Election day is Monday, October 26.
3: Now, the SIU has completed its investigation into the fatal shooting of Toronto Police Constable Mark Pinizzotto, finding the officers involved were left with no alternative but to try to defend themselves. The shooting happened inside an apartment on Martha Eaton Way in June. The SIU says Pinizzotto was shot three times in the left arm and chest by a suspect who appeared from a bedroom. It says Pinizzotto fired four shots in response to collapsing onto his back, and the suspect, identified as 19-year-old Nicholas Bennett, was subsequently shot several times by police, but he did survive. He's charged with first-degree murder in Pinizzotto's death. No officers will be charged. A statement from Chief Myron Demkew reads in part, while this decision brings their investigation to a close, it does not diminish the profound loss our service continues to feel. On that day, we lost Constable Mark Pinizzotto, a dedicated member of our emergency task force, a respected colleague, and a friend. Mark gave his life in service to others, and his sacrifice will never be forgotten.
5: A 30-year-old Port Colborne man is charged with second-degree murder after a deadly shooting in that city last night. Niagara Regional Police were called to a home on Fair Street around 6:30 p.m. That's where they found the victim suffering from gunshot injuries. The 31-year-old man from Niagara Falls died in hospital. Police say the victim and suspect were known to each other.
3: Police want to speak with three drivers in connection with a hit-and-run in Vaughan that left a woman dead. York police have released footage showing the victim walking with a suitcase along the shoulder of Pine Valley Drive, that's north of Major Mackenzie Drive, on Sunday night. Three vehicles are seen driving on the road shortly after the woman moves out of the frame, including what appear to be two light-colored sedans and another dark vehicle. Investigators are hoping to speak with the drivers. No suspect vehicle has been identified at this time.
5: The victim identified as a 60-year-old woman who was on her way to work as a caregiver was found dead on the side of the road on Tuesday afternoon. Police say she was fatally struck 2 days prior around 8:30 Sunday night. Investigators are asking residents in subdivisions north of the collision from Ballantyne to Teston Roads to check any dash cameras or home security video between 8:30 and 9:30 that night.
3: A cyclist is injured after a collision in Scarborough. Chopper 24 over the scene. This is at Crockford Boulevard in the area of Birch Mountain, Lawrence. The collision happened just before 12:30 this afternoon. It was near a hydro corridor trail. Paramedics say the cyclist has serious but non-life-threatening injuries and the driver involved remained at the scene.
5: Police are concerned for the safety for a missing man in North York. Toronto police have shared video of 59-year-old Enyon walking in the area of Don Mills and Shepherd around 12:45 yesterday afternoon. Police say Enyon is exhibiting signs of dementia and is not dressed appropriately for the weather. Police are asking residents to pay attention to how he walks in this video because investigators think it could help locate him. Enyon is described as 5 feet tall with a slim build, medium-length black and gray hair, and minimal facial hair. He was last seen wearing a navy blue and black hoodie, black and white cargo shorts, and black running shoes. Anyone who believes they've seen Enyon is asked to come forward.
3: It's 5:48, 19 degrees out. This is Live at 5.
5: Coming up, Canada's latest jobs report is out as hundreds of Stelco workers face layoff notices. We'll have reaction next.
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5: The head of Stelco's U.S.-based parent company says hundreds of temporary layoffs can be avoided if a new trade deal on steel between Canada and the U.S. is struck.
3: Earlier this week, around 500 layoff notices started going out at Stelco in Hamilton and Lake Erie Works. They're supposed to start taking effect on Sunday, and the CEO of Stelco's parent company says he's been pushing Ottawa for more than a year for stronger protections against foreign steel imports, adding a new deal on steel that could see workers called back. In Burlington today, federal conservative leader Pierre Poilievre says Ottawa has to live up to promises to take legal action against Stelco.
15: We're calling on the government to follow through and sue Stelco's owner to enforce job guarantees. When Cleveland-Cliffs bought Stelco, it made a binding five-year commitment to maintain unionized employment and retain the vast majority of non-unionized jobs. The Liberals approved the takeover on those terms. The minister is threatening to sue, but she made the exact same threat to Stellantis a year ago, and she has not followed through on that threat. She never actually went and filed the lawsuit. Meanwhile, the workers there are still idle, still on picket lines, still not working.
5: The federal government allowed Stelco's parent company, Cleveland-Cliffs, to buy the company in 2024 under the Investment Canada Act. But the deal was contingent on the new owner maintaining the number of union jobs and most non-union positions.
3: The Canadian economy posting disappointing job numbers, showing more positions were shed for a second straight month in September. Statistics Canada says the economy lost 68,000 jobs last month, and the unemployment rate ticked higher to 6.5%. Young workers aged 15 to 24, they bore the brunt of the losses with 48,000 fewer jobs, and women aged 25 to 54 also seeing employment levels fall. It's 5:53, 19 degrees. This is Live at 5.
5: Coming up, we'll take you to Kitchener-Waterloo's Oktoberfest.
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0: The documentary, which made its world premiere at the Toronto International Film Festival, includes never-before-seen footage of Terry during his grueling 1980 Marathon of Hope. Proceeds from the film will support cancer research across Canada through the Terry Fox Foundation. Filmmaker Sean Menard joined us live this morning.
2: We see the stories being told and the statues, but who he was is what this film does. It brings people back to 1980. You stay in that world and you get to watch this amazing 21-year-old do something so selfless, trying to make a difference.
0: The movie is the first to highlight Terry's personal journey during the Marathon of Hope, including his frustrations and commitment to keep going. Run, Terry, Run is opening in 150 theaters across the country today.
3: And fans of the Backstreet Boys, and you know who you are, you've got even more chances to see the band when they're in town for their Toronto residency.
4: Hey, Brian, check this out.
5: Dude, it looks like we're going to have more shows.
6: Who wants to tell them?
4: What is it? You tell him? I mean, I can tell him.
5: That's
4: you want to tell him? I'll tell him.
5: Look at that.
4: You want to tell him? I'll tell him. You want to tell him?
5: Just somebody tell him.
4: It's happening.
3: And they are larger than life because the Backstreet Boys are now playing 11 shows at the Rogers Center. They're breaking a record, I'm sure. The latest additions to the Into the Millennium Homecoming Live in Canada residency are March 5th and March 6th. And the first concert, that is February 12th.
7: This is more shows than the recent Taylor Swift or Weeknd acts who actually set the record with their shows at the Rogers Center. 11 shows for Backstreet Boys. And this is almost 30 years after they started their careers here with a show at the Sky Dome when it was called the Sky Dome. So this is massive, okay? And everyone is so excited, not just you, but myself included and the Chum listeners, everyone in the whole city, and I will say North America, even worldwide is excited because we are the only city in North America that they're coming to for those 11 shows.
3: And tickets to see the Backstreet Boys for the general public, you know, you and I, they went on sale this morning.
0: The largest Oktoberfest celebration in Canada is underway. They had the official tapping of the keg in Kitchener today. Canada's Polka King, Walter Osinek, joined the German ambassador as he delivered the first tap at the Kitchener-Waterloo Oktoberfest. The annual event features live music, German cuisine, and a parade on Monday.
3: Gosh, I suddenly feel like a beer. And you know what, Natalie? I want to officially welcome you to Live at 5. This is Natalie's first
8: Thank
3: week.
8: Thank you so much,
3: She
8: Liz.
3: Hails from us. From Ottawa, but originally from?
8: From Toronto.
3: From Toronto.
8: Yes.
3: So how's your first week been?
8: It's been good. Everyone's been so welcoming.
3: No, really? We'll have to change that. This is Toronto's breaking news, CP24. Thanks for watching. CTV News at 6 is next.

0: Good evening. Less than 3 weeks to go until the municipal election, and the two frontrunners for mayor were focused on the affordability crisis.
1: But as advanced voting draws to a close this weekend, are Torontonians motivated to cast a ballot in this election? CTV's Melissa Duggan is live tonight with more on why a competitive race for mayor may propel more people to the polls. Melissa.
2: Michelle, we are wrapping up the week with fewer mayoral candidates than when we started. And this competitive head-to-head contest could motivate more voters to cast their ballots. Voter turnout in Toronto's municipal elections has been trending downward in recent races.
3: It reached a high under Rob Ford and John Tory in their first mandate, where about one out of every two Torontonians came out to vote.
2: But as Nick Nanos, chief data scientist with Nanos Research, points out, the numbers have since dwindled to around 40% in 2018, then down to under 30% in 2022, followed, though, by a by-election bump.
4: Finding ways to work together.
5: Good morning.
2: But could the new nature of the race bring more voters to the polls, with Chris Alexander's exit this week leaving just the two frontrunners, Olivia Chow and Brad Bradford?
3: What we're seeing now is the greater the likelihood of the view that the race is competitive and that it will determine the future of the city, the more likely it is for people to come out and vote.
6: Over the past 3 years, fewer and fewer voters have been showing up to the polls.
2: Now a group of TMU journalism students is working to get the 24 and under crowd to cast their ballots.
7: Historically, they've been not so engaged in politics.
6: Toronto has a voter problem.
7: We have launched this TikTok campaign really to engage youth voters.
8: I hope that at least a couple people see this and think, hey, maybe I should look into the candidate.
2: Some voters already getting a head start. Advance voting kicked off Tuesday.
9: Apathy gets you the results you don't want. 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
10: This is a small way to feel like you have a little bit of power and influence over, you know, what's happening in the city.
3: I think we'll probably have more people engaged and tuning into the debates, but also more people potentially coming out to vote because there are two clear choices.
2: It'll be interesting to see the outcome come election day. Of course, that is October 26th. And again, those advance polls are open for you all weekend long, Saturday and Sunday, 10 a.m. to 7 p.m. Melissa Duggan reporting live. Michelle, back to you.
1: Thank you, Melissa. York Regional Police say they want to speak with three drivers in connection with a hit-and-run in Vaughan that left a woman dead. This afternoon, investigators released footage showing the victim walking with a suitcase along the shoulder of Pine Valley Drive, north of Major McKenzie, on Sunday night. Three vehicles are seen driving on the road shortly after the woman moves out of frame, including what appeared to be two light-colored sedans and another dark vehicle. Investigators are hoping to speak with the drivers, but they note that no suspect vehicle has been identified at this time. The victim, identified as a 60-year-old woman who was on her way to work as a caregiver, was found dead on the side of the road on Tuesday afternoon. And investigators are asking residents in subdivisions north of the collision from Ballantyne to Teston Roads to check any dash cameras or home security video between 8:30 and 9:30 that night.
0: The SIU completed its investigation into the fatal shooting of Toronto Police Constable Mark Pinizzotto, finding the officers involved were left with no alternative but to try to defend themselves. The shooting happened as the emergency task force was executing search warrants inside an apartment on Martha Eaton Way in June. The SIU says Pinizzotto was shot three times in the left arm and chest by a suspect who appeared from a bedroom. It says Pinizzotto fired four shots in response before collapsing onto his back. The suspect, identified as 19-year-old Nicholas Bennett, was subsequently shot several times by police but survived. He's charged with first-degree murder in Pinizzotto's death. No police officers will be charged.
1: Toronto Police Chief Byron Demke reacted to today's move by the SIU with a statement reading in part, while this decision brings their investigation to a close, it does not diminish the profound loss of our service continues to feel. On that day, we lost Constable Mark Pinizzotto, a dedicated member of our emergency task force, a respected colleague, and a friend. Mark gave his life in service to others, and his sacrifice will never be forgotten.
0: Nashua High School was placed on lockdown today after it received a threat. There was a significant police presence outside Paul Dwyer Catholic High School this morning. Two nearby schools, Adelaide McLaughlin and R.S. McLaughlin, were also put on hold and secure as a precaution. Durham police eventually gave the all clear and says there's no threat to public safety.
1: We take a live look outside now as we head into the Thanksgiving long weekend. What a beautiful Friday weather-wise, a gorgeous sunset at this hour, and there is more sunshine in the forecast for whatever you have planned. Lindsay Morrison joins us with all the details. Lindsay.
5: Yeah, Michelle, I'd say it's a pretty good-looking long weekend weather forecast with a couple of notes that we have to add today. Simply gorgeous sunshine, temperatures in the upper teens, and even hitting 20 degrees today here in the city of Toronto. It's 19 right now. Another windy day. We've had several of those this week. Right now, the winds are coming from the west and the northwest, and they've been breezy today, gusting again to near 50 kilometers per hour. We've had scattered wet weather across parts of cottage country in eastern Ontario, but we are drying out now. It is a clear sky for tonight. Also a cool temperature. +4 is what we're forecasting here in the city, but frost is looking likely for areas in the northern part of the GTA and east of the city as well. Now, coming up, we are going to talk about Hurricane Isaias. It is expected to make landfall this evening, and this could end up having an impact on your long weekend forecast, and specifically Sunday. So we'll take you through what you need to know coming up. For now, though, Nathan, over to you.
0: Thank you, Lindsay. It's been 3 years, and there's no sign of a conclusion when it comes to the police investigation into the province's handling of the Greenbelt.
1: At issue, whether developers may have been tipped off that land would be taken out of the protected zone, but some are questioning why the investigation has taken so long and why investigators haven't offered any updates. CTV's Queen's Park Bureau Chief Siobhan Morris reports.
11: It's been 3 years of sing-alongs, thrilling firsts, crushing defeats. We've seen political comebacks.
12: I, Donald John Trump.
11: And continuity. But in some 1,100 days, no Greenbelt investigation update from the RCMP. They're looking into whether developers may have been tipped off land would be taken out of the protected zone.
13: People are reasonably saying, like, what's going on? Have you made progress?
14: More information would be better, but we certainly don't want to compromise an active investigation.
11: That has been the RCMP's approach. Nothing to share to protect the integrity of their work.
15: I think they could elaborate a bit more, given the outside noise that is accompanying this entire investigation, and sort of tamp down on those conspiracy theories.
11: The premier apologized and put land back in the Greenbelt, but only after months of public anger, two damning reports from Queen's Park watchdogs, and the departure of two cabinet ministers and two staffers. The premier hasn't been interviewed by the Mounties, but has talked about cooperating.
16: To every agency that's ever asked, it's all been transparent. We've given them everything they need.
11: Mark Mendelson says that's only half the picture. There are developers and private citizens involved.
15: They can refuse their internal documents. They can refuse being interviewed. That may be a stumbling block for the RCMP as well.
11: For the opposition, there are unanswered questions about the premier acting in the province's best interest.
14: If he is undermining that work by selling off or favoring certain developers, especially around enriching them around the Greenbelt lands, Ontarians have a right to know.
11: With an understanding, the legal limbo may be lasting.
13: These are generally lengthy investigations because you got to put a lot of pieces together, right? And you don't start at the top. This start at the bottom.
5: When the legislature resumes later this month, the Liberals want to force a debate on reprimanding Steve Clark. That had been the recommendation of the Integrity Commissioner for not properly overseeing the land removal process. With the PC majority, that debate is unlikely to happen. At Queen's Park, Siobhan Morris, CTV News.
1: As hundreds of steelworkers at Stelco face layoffs, the September jobs report is adding to concerns around the health of Canada's economy.
0: CTV's Jeremy Chiron has the details.
17: On the manufacturing floor at Stelco Steel, for hundreds of workers, the clock is ticking.
18: What's my future? That's all I'm thinking about. What do I do next?
17: Mike Watts is one of them. Today is his last day. Stelco has started issuing notices.
18: Yeah, I just received my envelope. A couple of foremen came by and handed it to me and wished me luck.
17: The Canadian steel giant announced plans last week to lay off up to 500 workers, citing the trade war. Conservative leader Pierre Poilievre addressed steel sector jobs today.
12: These workers did everything right. And my message to them is to keep the hope and keep the faith, because we will keep fighting for you.
17: The cuts at Stelco come as new job numbers from Stats Canada paint a bleak picture. The Canadian economy slashed 68,000 jobs last month, falling far short of projected modest gains, driven largely by losses in the public sector. Young Canadians and women were hardest hit.
19: Brings the total job losses in the past 2 months to 110,000, more than reversing the two prior months where we saw pretty significant job increases.
17: The jobs report coming just days after the Prime Minister boasted his government's record.
20: Jobs are up. The economy is up. We're moving forward.
12: A leader who is out of touch while you're out of money and increasingly out of a job.
17: Economists suggest the job market has yet to feel the impacts in sectors most exposed to the trade war. Stelco's U.S. parent company, Cleveland Cliffs, now says laid-off workers will be called back if a trade deal is reached.
21: I take it as Cleveland Cliffs is using it as a blackmail. That's how I see it.
17: Canada's industry minister, Mélanie Joly, has threatened legal action against Stelco's parent company if it doesn't honor commitments to the Canadian market it made when it acquired the steel company in 2024. Jeremy Chenal, CTV News, Ottawa.
0: Coming up, what a turkey. Meet the seasonally appropriate visitor who's been showing up in a West End neighborhood just in time for Thanksgiving. We join the hunt to spot the bird later in the newscast.
1: But first, a strong earthquake struck Panama this morning, triggering tsunami warnings across the region. The 7.6 magnitude quake was centered near the southern tip of the Central American country. It shook buildings as far as the capital, Panama City. Tsunami alerts were issued along the Pacific coastline of Panama and several other countries, including Colombia, Costa Rica, Ecuador, Peru, and Chile. And as Lindsay mentioned earlier, Hurricane Isaias is now a Category 3 storm moving through the Gulf of Mexico with Florida and parts of Alabama in its path.
22: They have now upgraded the hurricane to a Category 3 hurricane. So those are sustained winds of approaching 120 miles per hour. That is a significant storm. There's a lot of prognostications that it's going to weaken before landfall because of the significant wind shear. Let's hope that that's the case, but we are planning to assume that that will not happen and that it will make landfall as a major hurricane.
1: Landfall is expected late tonight along the northern Gulf Coast near the Florida Panhandle and Alabama border. States of emergency have been issued in parts of Alabama, Florida, and Georgia. After a particularly quiet summer, this is the first hurricane of the 2026 Atlantic hurricane season. The Trump administration is facing a new wave of questions as the Pentagon says it will stage a public execution of a former U.S. Army major convicted in a mass shooting on a Texas base in 2009.
0: The U.S. Department of Defense plans to use a firing squad to kill Nidal Hassan and to stream the proceedings live.
23: It was a radical Islamist attack in uniform inside the ranks, and so he's going to get a firing squad of soldiers, as it should be. And we'll make sure that people are able to watch it, that it's public, because people need to understand that this is there's serious consequences for these types of things.
0: Hassan, a former Army major, was convicted of the 2009 mass shooting at Fort Hood. 13 soldiers were killed and 30 others were injured. This will be the first execution by firing squad in more than 65 years. The first public execution in the U.S. since the 1930s, and as far as we know, the first time one has ever been live-streamed. Hassan does have the right to appeal in federal court.
24: I think this is not going to go over well. I mean, Kentucky in 1936 outlawed public executions. It was the last state to actually hold one. This is a relic of America's frontier past. And there might be some quarters that are excited by this, but, you know, 23 states in America outlaw the death penalty. In America, we still have the death penalty, but we're looking at, you know, about 50 or so executions every year. You know, Americans are divided on this, but I don't think they're divided on all about, like, live streaming such a spectacle.
0: Political watchers say the decision could be motivated by an effort to garner support for Republicans in Texas as the U.S. midterm elections approach. U.S. Vice President J.D. Vance talked about the Pentagon's plans.
4: I've seen these announcements. I don't know that that's actually going to happen. Let's sort of see what I think it's going to happen in December when he's executed. So whatever the controversy is about the method of the execution, I hope that people don't forget that this is a guy who brutally murdered a lot of innocent people. Now, that said, I mean, look, if it's ultimately live streamed, I'm not going to be watching it.
0: The issue of capital punishment has also been in the headlines since a failed execution of a Tennessee woman last month. Krista Pike's attorney says she's walking with assistance but faces a long road to recovery as they push to commute her sentence for a 1995 murder from death to life in prison. Meanwhile, U.S. President Donald Trump named his new White House press secretary. Kate Zachariah is best known as a conservative commentator who had a brief stint at the U.S. Department of Homeland Security. She's also an attorney and currently works for Trump's social media company, Truth Social. CNN cites a person familiar with internal discussions who says the president sought the advice of close allies and advisors about the appointment, including that of now former press secretary Caroline Levitt. This year's much anticipated Nobel Peace Prize was awarded in Norway today.
1: It went to Navi Pillay, a former judge with the International Criminal Court.
6: This year's laureate has been instrumental in ensuring that war crimes, crimes against humanity, and genocide are prosecuted.
1: The 85-year-old has a long history of standing up for human rights and the rule of law. As a lawyer in her home country of South Africa, she was an early defender of anti-apartheid activists. Pillay also served as the United Nations High Commissioner for Human Rights. And this morning, Pillay says she's deeply honored to receive the prize, but warned we're living in an era where international law and human rights are under attack.
7: This worsening reality is particularly visible with the attacks on the International Criminal Court. As the Nobel Committee has rightly stated, and I quote them, an international legal system in which war criminals are held to account and the victims of abuse see justice served is a precondition for a peaceful world.
1: Her win is sure to be seen as a high-profile rebuke of U.S. President Trump and Israeli Prime Minister Benjamin Netanyahu. Both have rejected the finding of a U.N. commission she led that Israel committed genocide in Gaza. Trump said the Nobel Committee has shamed itself and demeaned the prize. The U.S. today also imposed new sanctions on the International Criminal Court following the Nobel Peace announcement.
0: And speaking of major honors, Hamilton native Shai Gilgeous-Alexander is gracing the cover of Time magazine. The Oklahoma City Thunder superstar won back-to-back MVP awards and is one of the only players ever to sweep the regular season MVP, scoring title, finals MVP, and NBA title in the same year. He also broke Wilt Chamberlain's record for most consecutive 30-point games. In his interview with Time, SGA said he believes he's the best player in the NBA. The Thunder and San Antonio Spurs are co-favorites to win the NBA championship this season.
1: Back here at home, it is Thanksgiving weekend, and many people are on the hunt for a turkey.
0: But in one West End neighborhood, it seems the turkey has come to them. CTV's Beth McDonnell explains.
8: Yep, that's a wild turkey strutting down the sidewalk. Here it is, taking a peek at the local arena. And again, this time roaming between parked cars.
9: I haven't had the turkey in my backyard, but I see her. She goes between the cars. She crosses the street. I have stopped my car, let her cross. And I'm like, oh my gosh, there's a turkey crossing the street. So it's so wild,
8: it
9: though.
8: Is. For several weeks, people in a pocket of the city's Little Portugal neighborhood south of Dundas and west of Dufferin have been spotting the turkey and observing its behavior.
25: She just hangs out. People call her Tina. Tina the turkey, I think. That's what I've heard anyway. It's actually really funny. My kids love her. They're just like, it's a turkey! And I send photos to my family in Saskatchewan. It's like, hey, we got a new pet in the backyard today.
26: It seems to have found some kind of food source that it likes, and it kind of stays around Delaney.
8: Do you like having the turkey in the neighborhood?
26: Yeah, I love it. I love it so much. I hear it in the morning. It gobbles.
8: What sound does it make?
26: It gobbles. It literally gobbles.
8: We're out in the neighborhood looking for this turkey. People tell us he or she likes these quiet laneways. Where the turkey came from is still a mystery. One person told me they think the train tracks. Another told me a river. And another person believes someone in the neighborhood could even be raising turkeys. We looked high and low for the turkey. Some saw it 2 weeks ago. Many say it's often at McCormick Park. This is the latest confirmed sighting Friday morning on Sheridan Avenue. Those unaware, happy to roll with the punches with a news crew hoping to find the wild bird.
2: It's in my fridge. And Sunday, he'll be in my stomach.
8: It is the Friday before Thanksgiving, after all. This is a turkey people don't want to see harmed, a turkey local residents have welcomed and enjoy.
3: She flies around, spends time on everyone's garages and in our trees. She's left behind some of her feathers. It was kind of remarkable. There's been a lot of wildlife in the neighborhood, actually. We see bunnies and coyotes, hawks, but the turkey is a new one.
8: The city is taking a more serious tone. It says people should keep their distance and avoid feeding the wild turkey. Beth McDonnell,

0: possibility of showers, but at this point, it's not looking like a washout. In fact, the wet weather could end up missing us entirely, but we're forecasting it for Sunday, a drier, warmer day for Thanksgiving Monday. Stay with us. Your 7-day forecast is next.
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17: We had a lot of reaction to recent stories on insurance companies canceling policies if you make a claim, and expensive river cruises that don't offer refunds.
0: More people also tell us they've purchased rental cars without knowing it, and some viewers are growing frustrated with tipping practices. Here's Pat Foran in Feedback Friday.
18: A new survey found Canada's in a tipping recession, with many Canadians starting to tip less. Some viewers say they're frustrated to be asked to tip more often, and others say the way tips are calculated is unfair.
19: Many consumers feel like they're being asked to tip more often, and not everyone appreciates it.
20: They shouldn't look at you funny for not tipping.
19: A survey on the state of tipping found 67% of tip workers have seen a decrease in tip amounts over the past 2 years. Some consumers say they're frustrated with services seeking tips and how tips are tallied. Janet wrote, "I don't like the fact tip options are presented with taxes included. We should not be tipping on taxes." Brian Lobaski planned the European River cruise, and just 24 hours before he was to leave, his cruise changed dramatically. The cruise line blamed low water levels. He was told he could have a $22,000 credit, but not a refund.
21: I think an option should be given so that people can get a refund.
19: Brent told us, "Our river cruise was also changed at the last minute. We went ahead with a very different trip, but we

0: also would have preferred a refund. Flooding has been a major issue in many communities this year. Christine Buechler put in a flood claim, but since it was her second claim within 5 years, she was dropped by her insurance company.
1: Because they said we were high risk.
0: Others question why premiums go up when you make a claim. Lee wrote, I don't understand why insurance premiums jump if you make a claim. What about the decades of paying premiums that are claims free? Seems very unfair. Buying a former rental car could save you money, but there's also a fear they may have been abused. It's the law. You must be told if a vehicle is a former rental. But Brooke Shaw says she was sold an SUV and its rental history was not disclosed.
2: I feel like there's more that can go wrong with it.
0: Dimitri told us, I bought what I was told was a one-owner vehicle and later found out it was used by a car rental company. I was speechless. It was never disclosed, and now the car is having problems.
3: We also heard from viewers who say they were sold vehicles that were accident-free, only to find out they were in major crashes. When buying a car, check the Carfax and use vehicle information package carefully so you'll at least have some idea of a car's history. On your side, I'm Pat Foran.
4: If you have a consumer story idea, email us at alert@ctv.ca.
5: All right, we're getting close to the long weekend, and so far so good. We're off to a pretty good start.
6: Look at this sunset to usher us in. It's so exciting. I'm sure so many people have plans with family and friends. We hope you enjoy them. And I think weather-wise, there is some good news. And I think the headline for me is that it's not going to be too cold at all.
7: Oh, it's going to be above seasonal, much like it's been the majority of this week. And in fact, Thanksgiving Monday, we could be into the 20s. But ahead of that, we could get a little bit of wet weather on Sunday. Even at this point, though, it's not looking like a sure thing. There's still uncertainty when it comes to Hurricane Isaias, which I will show you in just a moment. But if you are looking for something to do with the kids, with the family this weekend, here's one idea for you. I got a little sneak peek at Pumpkin Fest Toronto today. This is happening at Downsview Park, and we asked Evan, the show producer, to tell us a little more about it.
8: It's our 11th year celebrating Pumpkin Fest. 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We set up a massive midway full of inflatables, kiddie rides, of course the pumpkin patch, a full stage of entertainment. 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It's a one price. You come in, unlimited rides included. We also have a full lineup of food trucks. We're open Saturday, Sunday, and the holiday Monday. We've set up a large pumpkin patch here at Downsview Park with the iconic tree at Downsview Park. And again, hundreds and hundreds of pumpkins, photo ops inside there. You can buy a pumpkin if you wish or just take some amazing pictures. You can tour that area, also included with admission.
7: And of course, one of the days that we're keeping an eye on here at home is Sunday, and this is the reason why. So Hurricane Isaias, still a Category 3 storm. That's a major hurricane. Perhaps you can see the eye of the hurricane right here. It is inching ever closer to Pensacola, Florida. So this evening, it is expected to move onshore. That would be considered landfall. But as you can see, it's already impacting many states, Mississippi, Alabama, Georgia, and Florida. Life-threatening storm surge, heavy rain, and very damaging winds are expected with this system. Of course, by the time it tracks further north, it will have lost its tropical characteristics. It won't be nearly as dangerous. It becomes a remnant low at that point and could impact us here in southern Ontario. But notice how it's now veering a little more to the south and to the east. At this point, we're still forecasting the possibility of some wet weather on Sunday, but your Saturday looks beautiful. High pressure still dominant. We're going to start to first see an increase in cloudiness during the day that day. And then Sunday, again, we're going to watch for that possibility of wet weather. There's midday tomorrow. Great conditions. Get outside, enjoy, safe for traveling to see family and friends. There's Sunday around 3 p.m. Again, notice how this is by no means looking like a washout. It's just the possibility of certainly some cloud, less certainly some periods of rain, maybe some light showers at the most. Monday is a drier day overall with some sunny breaks. There is another disturbance to the north that we're watching for. So just a heads up on that one if you're off to parts of cottage country this weekend. We have dropped a degree. It is now 18 degrees in the city of Toronto. That starts to happen, of course, as the sun is setting. It's going to be a little cool in places overnight tonight. Plus 4 for us, which is on the cool side of seasonal. 1 degree tonight in Peterborough. -3 in Bancroft. Not surprising that we have frost advisories in place for parts of York region, Durham region. Tomorrow's highs, though, once again, in the upper teens. Some communities might make it to 20 degrees once again. Pretty well everyone above seasonal, warmer than normal. And your cottage country weekend forecast, likely a busy one for folks closing up the cottage for the season. Saturday looks great. Again, a little more unsettled potentially for both Sunday and Monday. Let's move beyond Thanksgiving and show you the early look at next week. Temperatures are going to take a little bit of a tumble into the middle of next week, but these are seasonal highs of 15 and 16 degrees for Wednesday, Thursday, and Friday. That's the weather for now. Michelle, back to you.
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3: As cancer becomes a reality for more young Canadians, one BC man is sharing his story of navigating health setbacks while trying to make it easier for others to get diagnosed early.
4: CTV's chief anchor and senior editor Omar Sachedina has the story.
5: You know, I couldn't get out of bed 3 months ago, and I ran a 10K a couple weeks ago.
6: Putting one foot in front of the other is a survival skill Zadullah has been forced to master.
7: My life got turned upside down in an absolute, in a heartbeat.
6: On his first wedding anniversary back in 2025, Zed and his wife Marlisa got the kind of news that made them wonder if the special milestone would be their last.
7: I had changes in my bowel movements, blood in my stool, and fatigue.
6: Turns out it was colon cancer. Zed was 35 years old.
8: How did you react?
9: I think I probably cried more than him, but at the same time, seeing how Zed chose to face it and show up, like, really helped me, and I think helped bring us together as a team, you know, and face it together.
6: That wasn't all they were facing. A few months after Zed was diagnosed, his mom Yasmin, seen here at one of her final outings at the couple's wedding,
10: I love you both equally,
6: died from ovarian cancer.
7: I never told my mom that I had cancer before she passed.
8: Why did you not tell her?
7: I wanted her to pass with peace.
6: But nothing beats a mother's intuition.
7: I think she knew something was up. She even asked, she's like, is your wife feeding you properly?
8: What do you most remember about her?
7: One of the last things she said to me, I even have this on camera and something that means a lot to me, she said that whether I'm physically here or not,
10: I'm with you. And then I'm enjoying it with you, okay?
7: Okay. That's meant a lot to me because it's reminded me that I'm so grateful of the time that I had with her.
6: Time he's also cherishing with his dad, Shabir.
11: Zed and Shabir, you're team number one.
6: The father-son duo, dubbed The Bald and the Beard, became fan favorites when they appeared on Amazing Race Canada, conquering challenges together as Shabir was battling a personal one.
7: He's had close calls with death three different times, one of them being stage 3 colon cancer at 50 years old.
6: The same kind of cancer Zed has, which is why Zed tried to stay ahead of it but was refused because he was too young, despite his family history.
7: I asked for a colonoscopy and I asked for a screening.
8: What age were you?
7: 33 is when I asked for all these things.
8: And what did they tell you?
7: No.
12: Put this between your toilet bowl?
6: So Zed developed his own fecal immunochemical test to screen for colon cancer. That is delivered at home, self-administered, and awaiting Health Canada approval.
7: They poke their stool in 6 different places. It reads exactly like a rapid COVID test.
8: Okay.
7: 1 line negative, 2 lines positive.
6: Colorectal Cancer Advocacy and Action, his surgeon finds commendable, especially at a time when more younger people are getting the disease and dying from it.
13: If you're born in 1980 or beyond, you're 2 or 2.5 times more likely to develop cancer at a younger age before the age of 50 than your parents were at that age.
14: Zed and I played.
6: Also inspiring others.
15: Oh, you kicked my ass.
14: I'll give you that.
6: Videos Zed is sharing of his cancer journey on social media, which includes the time he got to shoot a few hoops with Adam Sandler at the Vancouver YMCA recently.
7: It was an incredible moment. What an amazing guy. He was asking me about my diagnosis.
6: His prognosis is good. So is his dad's. But if life were to take a turn again,
7: you can feel the feels, and that's okay.
6: Zed knows that fighting with conviction is in his DNA. Omar Sachedina, CTV News, Vancouver.
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16: When I'm running each day, I take one day at a time. When I'm running, I take 1 mile at a time, and I take one corner at a time.
3: The doc made its world premiere at the Toronto International Film Festival, and it includes never-before-seen footage of Terry during his grueling 1980 Marathon of Hope. Proceeds from the film will support cancer research across Canada through the Terry Fox Foundation. Filmmaker Sean Menard spoke about the film with CP24 today.
17: To be honest with you, it kind of restored my faith in humanity.
3: Wow.
17: You know, the world is tough, right? There's so much negativity out there. To be able to sit down for an hour and 48 minutes and feel like you get to know him, that was my experience while making the movie. It was a treat every day. I got to sit down and see this footage that no one had seen. His own family hadn't seen it before. So if there's this idea of people, oh, I know that story, you really don't until you watch this film.
3: The movie is the first to highlight Terry's personal journey during the Marathon of Hope, including his frustrations and his level of determination to keep going. Run, Terry, Run is opening in 150 theaters across the country today. Larger than life demand for tickets to the Backstreet Boys in Toronto next year is prompting the band to add even more dates to their record-setting residency.
18: Yo, guys, hey, Brian, check this out.
19: Dude, it looks like we're going to have more shows.
18: Are you serious?
19: Who wants to tell them?
3: The Backstreet Boys posted that video today as they confirmed they will now be doing 11 shows at Rogers Center next year. The two additional nights of the Into the Millennium Homecoming Tour extend the schedule from February into March. Tickets for the new dates went on sale earlier today.
4: After the break, he was a legend in football, a Hall of Famer, the quintessential coach, remembering Mike Ditka, who has died at the age of 86.
20: Hi, I am the Chief Resident, Dr. Larson. 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
30: Hello. Hey, Dad. Is Mom with you?
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4: On the markets, here are the closing numbers for the day. The Canadian dollar is up 270.10 U.S. West Texas Intermediate oil is up 71.85 cents U.S. a barrel. And the TSX spiked 519 points today.
3: We've talked about the rising cost of just about everything from heating your home to filling your gas tank.
4: It may also cost you more to prepare Thanksgiving dinner. CTV's Heather Wright takes a look at the cost of setting the table this long weekend.
12: Potatoes, turkey, pumpkin pie. They might not be on everyone's menu, but millions of Canadians will cook some variation of a Thanksgiving meal this weekend.
13: Are we spending more this year for Thanksgiving? Are we spending less?
14: I think we're going to spend a little bit more this year in Thanksgiving.
12: Mike Von Massow is a food economics professor at the University of Guelph and says while prices on many traditional Thanksgiving staples are up, it's still the best time of year to be buying them.
14: Thanksgiving is here as a celebration of harvest, an appreciation for the abundance from Canadian agriculture. And so this time of year is a good time of year to be buying some of these things.
12: For example, Von Massow says the cost of carrots is up between 5 and 6%, but it's still an affordable vegetable compared to broccoli or cauliflower. While prices for Brussels sprouts are flat, lettuce, especially imported, is up, while potatoes are down.
14: Not a bunch, but a little bit cheaper than they were a year ago.
12: As for the price of a turkey, it depends who you ask. A study by the Agri-Food Analytics Lab at Dalhousie University found turkeys are up roughly 10% year over year. But Von Massow says a lot depends on what kind of turkey you buy and when you buy it.
14: I think if you're buying your frozen turkey in September, it will have been more expensive than last year. But if you're buying your turkey this week, as we approach Thanksgiving, either a fresh turkey or a frozen turkey, there will be deals because of the volume that's happening.
12: Von Massow suggests shopping around to find the best prices on key ingredients and watching for promotions leading into the holiday weekend.
13: Baking abilities aside, would it be less expensive to make your own pumpkin pie or to buy it?
14: The answer to that is it depends. It depends what you're putting in. It depends on the quality of the pie that you're making. It depends whether you have some of those ingredients on hand or not.
12: With the cost of diesel at record highs, many experts expect prices to keep going up, saying it's quite likely the same turkey dinner cooked this Thanksgiving will cost more this winter. Heather Wright, CTV News, Guelph, Ontario.
3: And on this Thanksgiving long weekend, the most recent updates from the TTC shows there are 17 reduced speed zones in place across the subway system. The TTC says it puts those advisories in place in areas where small deficiencies have been found on the subway tracks or, in one case right now, a switch issue. Officials say the slow orders mean service can continue while permanent repairs are pending. The current map of reduced speed zones shows they're in effect on parts of all three subway lines. The TTC says as they may impact travel time through those areas. Otherwise, on the TTC subway service, on line 2 will end between Kipling and Jane stations at 11:59 tonight. That stretch will be served by shuttle buses until Monday morning while planned infrastructure work takes place. There will also be a late start to service on Sunday between St. George and Broadview with shuttle buses running until 11 a.m. On Thanksgiving Monday, TTC service will operate on a holiday schedule similar to a Sunday schedule, but starting at 6 a.m. There are no major planned service changes on the GO Train network this weekend, but Metrolinx is reminding riders that trains and buses are operating on a Saturday schedule on Thanksgiving Monday. You can find the full details on the GO Transit website and go to ctvnewstoronto.ca for details on what else is opening closed this long weekend.
4: We heard earlier in the show about efforts to encourage more Torontonians to cast a ballot in the municipal election this weekend. A special initiative is taking place looking to get future voters involved in the electoral process. This weekend is Kids Vote Weekend. Kids can stop by any of the 50 advanced voting places on Saturday or Sunday to help decide Toronto's Tree of the Year for 2027. Five different species of tree are vying for support, and whichever one gets the most votes will be featured next year. The city says participating can start a kid's journey to becoming a lifelong voter. Full details are available at toronto.ca/kidsvote. And a reminder, early voting continues for adults. Eligible voters can visit their designated advance polling station from 10 a.m. to 7 p.m. through to Sunday. People who've received a mail-in ballot are also able to return them via Canada Post or a drop box in each ward. They have to be received by Elections Toronto by noon, October 14th, Election Day then follows October 16th.
3: In local sports, the Leafs blew a massive lead to fall to the Golden Knights in the fifth round of a shootout last night. Trevor Connolly scored the game winner to give Vegas the 4-3 win. Toronto was leading 3-0 in the first and then was held scoreless through the second and third and overtime periods. They'll head to Colorado to face the Avalanche tomorrow.
4: He was a Hall of Fame player and legendary coach. Tonight, fans of the Chicago Bears are mourning the loss of Mike Ditka. Nicknamed Iron Mike, as a player, Ditka was one of the best tight ends in NFL history. He later ended up being one of the most recognizable coaches in the game. He was the first pick in the 1961 NFL draft and won Rookie of the Year playing for the Chicago Bears. He later played in Philadelphia and Dallas. Ditka returned to Chicago as coach, leading the Bears to the playoffs 7 times in 11 seasons and taking the team to their one and only Super Bowl victory in 1986. He was known for his distinctive mustache and flat-top haircut. After leaving the game, he became a restaurateur, TV personality, and an advocate for better health benefits for players. Mike Ditka was 86 years old.
3: Just ahead, Canada's undisputed Polka King is tapping out. A beloved fixture at Oktoberfest since the very beginning. But this weekend's festivities will be his last. The 91-year-old is retiring.
6: TSN Hockey, the best coverage, content, and insiders in the game. 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
7: 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You never know what they're going to do.
6: All season long. Canada's game on Canada's sports leader. 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
5: It's an annual event that draws thousands, including Canada's Polka King, who has announced this will be his last. CTV's John Venevele Rao has more.
6: Oktoberfest in Kitchener-Waterloo is the country's biggest bash that's Bavarian-themed, drawing hundreds of thousands each year. And among the familiar sights and sounds, Walter Ostenak and his trusty accordion, who this weekend, at age 91, is playing polkas at the festival for the last time.
7: It's sad for me because I know it's over. And I'll probably do a little bit of crying, and I mean it sincerely. I've been here 50 years.
6: Ostenak about to essentially retire, and off Vitazen, that's bittersweet.
8: It's kind of sad, but it's been a long ride. Walter Ostenak is a legend.
9: Roll out the barrel.
6: Ostenak has long been Canada's undisputed polka king. Spreading the joy of songs like the Beer Barrel Polka for more than 80 years, ever since he got his first accordion at age 9.
7: I don't like an accordion. I love it.
6: Along the way, he's released more than 100 albums.
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6: Hosted his own TV show for 22 seasons. He won 3 Grammys, all in the polka category.
11: Canada's Walk of Fame pays tribute to our own national treasures.
6: 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His band even helped to inspire these classic polka characters played by comedians John Candy and Eugene Levy.
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6: He's been playing Oktoberfest since it started 57 years ago.
14: Let's make some noise for Walter.
6: And now, honored and getting a special send-off.
7: Walter! It's my last hurrah. Not booking no more work. I'm not retiring 2 or 3 times. This is it. But I'm still going to do a few freebies for charity.
6: And at this famous festival, the Polka King, about to hang up his crown. John Venevele Rao, CTV News, Kitchener, Ontario.
4: Great story, and he's not totally done. He'll still play a little bit here and there.
5: He looks amazing. He is the king. You've probably met him a few times.
15: I have. He is an icon for sure, and congratulations to Walter. And for anyone who's heading to Kitchener-Waterloo for this weekend and Oktoberfest, pretty good weather conditions, and you might find some beautiful fall colors along your route on the way there. Here's a look at the percentage of color change happening across our province. Right on schedule, Thanksgiving weekend is looking pretty good around southern portions of Ontario. There is, however, a reminder, a frost advisory in place. This includes areas of York and Durham region. Waking up tomorrow morning, a little bit of a chilly start. We will enjoy a mix of sun and cloud, though, for the afternoon and a daytime high of 19. Here's one more look at your Thanksgiving long weekend and the rest of your 7-day with cooler conditions mid-next week after a warm Thanksgiving Monday. Michelle and Nathan.
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5: For Lindsay Morrison and all of us here at CTV News, thanks for watching. Have a great night. Great long weekend.

0: we're tracking the long weekend traffic with police increasing enforcement along the major roads and highways as we kick off the Thanksgiving long weekend. Toronto's mayoral frontrunners Olivia Chow and Brad Bradford campaigning today ahead of the long weekend, both pitching their plans to make life more affordable for families. And the search continues for a wild turkey in the city's West End, with residents giving their thoughts on where could she be. It's 7 o'clock, 18 degrees out. This is Toronto's Breaking News, CP24, and I'm Liz West. Well, the Thanksgiving long weekend is here. The OPP says it will increase enforcement on the roads, and it's advising people, please drive safely. CP24's CJ Nelson joins us from a very safe location on an en route by Highway 400. Nice sunset behind you, CJ.
1: Hi, good evening, Liz. Definitely staying on a safe location here at the on-route spot near the 400 in King City. And it's been quite busy here throughout the night, things picking up, people heading on their road trips for the Thanksgiving long weekend to enjoy the fall foliage. And unfortunately, usually this time of year, fatalities and crashes are more than usual, given just the sheer amount of people hitting the road. And that is why the OPP is conducting a safety blitz over the next couple of days. They'll be watching for things like seatbelts, distracted driving, speeding, especially impaired driving. Take a listen to what the OPP acting sergeant told us about some of the safety tips for this weekend.
2: So there's going to be a lot of people on the road. There's going to be a lot of traffic. There's going to be some police officers out there, some extra police officers on hand. So if you do see a police officer pulled over on the side of the highway, make sure you do move over and give them that lane and reduce your speed when passing that officer. Be patient with one another. And, you know, while you're on your drives as well, you know, make sure you put that cell phone away. You buckle up. Make sure everybody is buckled up in your vehicle as well.
1: And we've also been asking folks what they're up to for the long weekend. We know a lot of people here have been going on a road trip to go up to their cottage to enjoy the fall foliage, maybe hit a fall festival. Take a listen to some of the people we spoke to earlier in the day.
3: We thought we'd get away with the family, go camping up north a little bit, enjoy, hopefully the leaves are changing a little bit, and just relax for the long weekend with the family.
4: We're going camping.
5: Wow, where are you going?
6: We're going to Kilber Provincial Park.
5: Any plans for camping?
6: What are we gonna do?
4: We're gonna bike and like make fires and stuff.
7: I'm going back home. I go to University of Toronto, so I'm just heading back home near Georgian Bay to just, you know, spend time with my family and friends.
8: I'm going home with her. I go to UTM, so I'm going up north because that's where she lives. I'm going to the fall fair for the first time. I'm actually very excited for it. I've never been before.
1: So a lot of family and friends time for the Thanksgiving. Now, the OPP says they'll also be busy out on the waters. Lots of people might be hitting their boats this weekend one last time before it gets too chilly outside. They might be cleaning up the boats. So police also want to make sure that people are safe on the water, that they have their life jackets. So a busy time for officers as they will be patrolling the roads and the water. But in terms of how busy it is here on the here at the en route, we've been here since 1 o'clock this afternoon, and it's been picking up throughout the night, Liz. As you can imagine, more and more people getting off work Friday, ready to enjoy the long weekend.
0: Okay, thanks for that update on the big highway behind you. You can see a lot of traffic. That's CP24's CJ Nelson. And there's plenty of things to do on Thanksgiving weekend if you're sticking around in the city, and that includes Pumpkin Fest Toronto. CTV's Lindsay Morrison has more on the annual event, along with what's the weather going to be like this weekend.
1: Well, it is a beautiful day here in the city of Toronto. Gorgeous blue sky, a little windy, but that's okay. The vibes are high as we kick off the Thanksgiving long weekend. And if you're looking for something to do, we've got a great idea for you. We're here at Downsview Park. This is Pumpkin Fest Toronto. I want to introduce you to Evan Aronoff. You're the show producer here. Tell us what Pumpkin Fest Toronto is all about.
9: Well, we're here at Downsview Park. It's our 11th year celebrating Pumpkin Fest. We basically rent out the park. We set up a massive midway full of inflatables, kiddie rides, of course the pumpkin patch, a full stage of entertainment. We have Chase and Sky from Paw Patrol doing meet and greets, and a ton of amazing family photo ops. It's a one price, you come in, unlimited rides included. We also have a full lineup of food trucks. We're open Saturday, Sunday, and the holiday Monday, 10 a.m. to 6 p.m. All we ask for people is that I would highly recommend, because the weather is supposed to be beautiful, it's going to be busy. So I would suggest coming 10 almost for opening 10 to 11 a.m. or later in the afternoon. 11 to 2 getting into Downsview Park. Expect longer lines if you come during those times.
10: A lot of fun things that you mentioned. I do want to zero in again on that pumpkin patch because, you know, normally you have to step outside of the city to pick that perfect pumpkin. But here you have a patch, you have pumpkins that are available for purchase and all kinds of great photo ops too.
9: We do. We've set up a large pumpkin patch here at Downsview Park with the iconic tree at Downsview Park. And again, hundreds and hundreds of pumpkins, photo ops inside there. You can buy a pumpkin if you wish or just take some amazing pictures. You can tour that area, also included with admission.
10: Now, I know a lot of families are, you know, going to be sitting down for Thanksgiving dinner, but no doubt they're also looking for something to do with their families, something to fill the three-day weekend holiday. And so thank you so much for all that info. We did talk about the weather tomorrow. Picture perfect looking day. As we make our way into Sunday, we're going to be dealing with likely the remnants of what right now is Hurricane Isaias. It looks like it could be some wet weather for us. And then Monday, back into hopefully some sunny breaks. So a pretty nice weekend ahead. This is just one idea if you're looking for something to do. Happy Thanksgiving. I'll send it back inside.
0: Hard to believe it's time to start buying those pumpkins, but it is. Now, if you need to run errands for Thanksgiving, you'll need to get them done over the next couple of days because most grocery stores will be closed Monday, as well as the LCBO and banks and government offices. And Toronto Public Libraries will both be closed both Sunday and Monday. Now, what is open? Well, there's some attractions to go see, like Canada's Wonderland. They're going to be open for the first time ever on Thanksgiving Monday. Some malls, including the Eaton Center, Square One, Pacific Mall, and Vaughan Mills, they will all be open. And if you're traveling this long weekend, little change is expected in the price of gas. That's good news. Canadians for Affordable Energy President Dan McTagg is forecasting a 2-cent drop tomorrow, further 1-cent decrease on Sunday. So that'll put the price near $1.82 a liter. And then a bigger swing is on the way for diesel because a 12-cent jump is expected tomorrow, followed by a 6-cent drop on Sunday. That's going to leave diesel near $2.56 a liter. Now, the SIU has completed its investigation into the fatal shooting of Toronto Police Constable Mark Pinizzotto, finding the officers involved were left with no alternative but to try and defend themselves. The shooting happened inside an apartment on Martha Eaton Way. It was in June. The SIU says Pinizzotto was shot 3 times in the left arm and chest, and that was by a suspect who appeared from a bedroom. It says Pinizzotto fired 4 shots in response before collapsing onto his back. The suspect, identified as 19-year-old Nicholas Bennett, was subsequently shot several times by police but did survive. He's charged with first-degree murder in Pinizzotto's death. No officers will be charged. A statement from Chief Myron Demke reads in part, "While this decision brings their investigation to a close, it does not diminish the profound loss our service continues to feel. On that day, we lost Constable Mark Pinizzotto, a dedicated member of our emergency task force, a respected colleague, and a friend. Mark gave his life in service to others, and his sacrifice will never be forgotten." A 30-year-old Port Colborne man is charged with second-degree murder after a deadly shooting in that city last night. And Niagara Regional Police called to a home on Fair Street. It was around 6:30 p.m. That's where they found the victim suffering from gunshot injuries. The 31-year-old man from Niagara Falls, he died in hospital. And police say the victim and suspect were known to each other. Police want to speak with 3 drivers in connection with a hit and run in Vaughan that left a woman dead. York police have released footage. It shows the victim walking with a suitcase along the shoulder of Pine Valley Drive. This was on Sunday night. 3 vehicles are seen driving on the road shortly after the woman moves out of the frame, including what appear to be 2 light-colored sedans and another dark vehicle. Well, investigators are hoping to speak with the drivers. No suspect vehicle has been identified at this time. The victim was identified as a 60-year-old woman who was on her way to work as a caregiver. She was found dead at the side of the road on Tuesday afternoon. Police say she was fatally struck 2 days prior, around 8:30 Sunday night. And investigators are asking residents in subdivisions north of the collision from Ballantyne to Teston Road to please check any dash cameras or home security video between 8:30 and 9:30 that evening. and less than 3 weeks to go until the municipal election, and two front runners for Toronto mayor were focused on the affordability crisis today. This as advanced voting continues until Sunday. CTV's Melissa Duggan has a look at the competitive race.
11: Voter turnout in Toronto's municipal elections has been trending downward in recent races.
12: It reached a high under Rob Ford and John Tory in their first mandate, where about one out of every two Torontonians came out to vote.
11: But as Nick Nanos, chief data scientist with Nanos Research, points out, the numbers have since dwindled to around 40% in 2018, then down to under 30% in 2022, followed, though, by a by-election bump.
13: Finding ways to work together.
11: But could the new nature of the race bring more voters to the polls, with Chris Alexander's exit this week leaving just the two front runners, Olivia Chow and Brad Bradford?
12: What we're seeing now is the greater the likelihood of the view that the race is competitive and that it will determine the future of the city, the more likely it is for people to come out and vote.
14: Over the past 3 years, fewer and fewer voters have been showing up to the polls.
11: Now a group of TMU journalism students is working to get the 24 and under crowd to cast their ballots.
15: Historically, they've been not so engaged in politics.
14: Toronto has a voter problem.
15: We launched this TikTok campaign really to engage youth voters.
16: I hope that at least a couple people see this and think, hey, maybe I should look into the candidate.
11: Some voters already getting a head start. Advance voting kicked off Tuesday.
17: Apathy gets you the results you don't want. So you need to be active and informed and come out and vote.
18: This is a small way to feel like you have a little bit of power and influence over, you know, what's happening in the city.
12: I think we'll probably have more people engaged in tuning into the debates, but also more people potentially coming out to vote because there are two clear choices.
11: And advance polls are running all weekend long through to Sunday, 10 a.m. to 7 p.m. Election Day, of course, coming up October 26th. Melissa Duggan, CTV News, Toronto.
0: It is 7, 12, and 16 degrees out. This is Toronto's breaking news, CP24. We'll take a look at Toronto's top stories. That's next.

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1: 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The Raiders have silenced the critics. New England, you're up next. Buffs, Bears, Packers, old rivals, new fire.
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6: 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Bruce C is a proposed nuclear project that could deliver up to 4,800 megawatts of clean, reliable electricity, supporting thousands of jobs, Canadian businesses, and nearly $238 billion in potential economic impact, building skills, strengthening communities, and growing our economy. 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

0: And here are some of the top stories that we are following. A bit of a relief for drivers this weekend, with gas prices expected to drop slightly over the next 2 days. We'll have those details coming up. And the Thanksgiving long weekend is here, and the OPP is increasing enforcement to promote safe driving. Nickelback coming to town. The iconic Canadian band announcing its world tour with a stop in both Toronto and Hamilton next year. We'll have those details in moments. And stay with CP24 for more on these stories. For further details, head to our website, cp24.com, and the CP24 app. Well, the head of Stelco's U.S.-based parent company says hundreds of temporary layoffs can be avoided if a new trade deal on steel between Canada and the U.S. is struck. Earlier this year, around 500 layoff notices started going out at Stelco in Hamilton and Lake Erie Works. Now, they're supposed to start taking effect on Sunday. The CEO of Stelco's parent company said he's been pushing Ottawa for more than a year for stronger protections, this against foreign steel imports. Adding a new deal on steel, that could see workers called back. And in Burlington today, federal Conservative leader Pierre Poilievre says Ottawa has to live up to a promise to take legal action against Stelco.
1: When steel jobs disappear in Hamilton, the loss reaches far beyond just one plant. It reaches families sitting at a kitchen table, working out how they will spend the last pennies of their savings. The small businesses that depend on those workers to shop at their stores or eat at their restaurants then lose jobs. The young person who grows up in Hamilton or Stony Creek wonders where they will eventually get work. Stelco says that 500 workers could be affected across at Hamilton and Lake Erie facilities as it idles the finishing facilities.
2: It was a huge shock because the thing is, we have Canadian orders. We have this company, Cleveland Cliffs, refused to fulfill their Canadian orders. It's just crazy right now. They're sending all of our slabs down to the United States. We had companies from BC say they want our steel. Honda from Alliston, they want our steel. This company just doesn't want to help Canadian product out. They just don't want to fulfill their obligation to Canadians.
0: Now, the federal government allowed Stelco's parent company, Cleveland Cliffs, to buy the company in 2024 under the Investment Canada Act, but the deal was contingent on the new owner maintaining the number of union jobs and most non-union positions. The Canadian economy posting some bleak job numbers, showing more positions were shed for a second straight month in September. Statistics Canada says the economy lost 68,000 jobs last month, and the unemployment rate, well, that ticked higher to 6.5%. Young workers aged 15 to 24, they bore the brunt of the losses with 48,000 fewer jobs. And women aged 25 to 54 also saw unemployment levels fall. Today's numbers will be the Bank of Canada's last look at the labor market before its next interest rate decision, and that takes place October 28th. Food prices, they will continue to climb as we make our way through the winter. This is thanks in large part due to the rising cost of diesel. That warning coming today from food experts and economists. Diesel used to fuel trucks has risen 75% year over year in August. A food economist at the University of Guelph says groceries are generally less expensive over the summer since staples are grown or produced here in Canada, requiring less travel. But now the cooler weather is coming. Well, that will mean more food imports that need to be brought in from the U.S. and elsewhere. And at 7:19, 16 degrees out right now. This is Toronto's breaking news, CP24. We'll take a look at Toronto's top stories. That's next.
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0: in a pocket of the city's Little Portugal neighborhood south of Dundas and west of Dufferin have been spotting the turkey and observing its behavior.
1: She just hangs out. People call her Tina. Tina the turkey, I think. That's what I've heard anyway. It's actually really funny. My kids love her. They're just like, it's that turkey! And I send photos to my family in Saskatchewan. It's like, hey, we got a new pet in the backyard today.
2: It seems to have found some kind of food source that it likes, and it kind of stays around Delaney.
0: Do you like having the turkey in the neighborhood?
2: Yeah, I love it. I love it so much. I hear it in the morning. It gobbles.
0: What sound does it make?
2: It gobbles. It literally gobbles.
0: We're out in the neighborhood looking for this turkey. People tell us he or she likes these quiet laneways. Where the turkey came from is still a mystery. One person told me they think the train tracks. Another told me a river. And another person believes someone in the neighborhood could even be raising turkeys. We looked high and low for the turkey. Some saw it 2 weeks ago. Many say it's often at McCormick Park. This is the latest confirmed sighting Friday morning on Sheridan Avenue. Those unaware, happy to roll with the punches with a news crew hoping to find the wild bird.
3: It's in my fridge. And Sunday, he'll be in my stomach.
0: It is the Friday before Thanksgiving, after all. This is a turkey people don't want to see harmed, a turkey local residents have welcomed and enjoy.
4: She flies around, spends time on everyone's garages and in our trees. She's left behind some of her feathers. It was kind of remarkable. There's been a lot of wildlife in the neighborhood, actually. We see bunnies and coyotes, hawks, but the turkey is a new one.
0: The city is taking a more serious tone. It says people should keep their distance and avoid feeding the wild turkey. Beth McDonnell, CTV News.
5: Well, fans of the Backstreet Boys, now you have even more chances to see the foursome when they're in town for their Toronto residency.
6: Hey, Brian, check this out.
7: Dude, it looks like we're going to have more shows.
8: Who wants to tell them?
6: I'll tell them.
8: It's happening.
5: Okay, fivesome. The Backstreet Boys are now playing 11 shows at Rogers Centre, and the latest additions into the Millennium Homecoming Live in Canada tour are on March 5th and 6th, the first concert. That's way back on February 12th.
9: This is more shows than the recent Taylor Swift or Weeknd acts who actually set the record with their shows at the Rogers Centre. 11 shows for Backstreet Boys. And this is almost 30 years after they started their careers here with a show at the Sky Dome when it was called the Sky Dome. So this is massive, okay? And everyone is so excited, not just you, but myself included and the Chum listeners, everyone in the whole city, and I will say North America, even worldwide is excited because we are the only city in North America that they're coming to for those 11 shows.
5: We're so cool, right? Now, tickets to the Backstreet Boys for the general public, they went on sale this morning. And then let's stick with music, shall we? Because one of Canada's most iconic rock bands is coming to Toronto. See, they've got the word back in their name, too. This is Nickelback, and they've announced their Everything Under the Sun tour. That's going to see a stop at Scotiabank Arena on March 21st. The band's also going to make a stop in Hamilton. Yeah, Hamilton, and that's on March 20th at the new TD Coliseum. The tour is in support of the band's 11th studio album. It's set to be released October 30th, but probably they'll play all their old songs, right? Tickets go on sale to the public next Friday at 10 a.m. Lots of music all the time. 726, 16 degrees out. This is Toronto's breaking news, CP24, and we'll take a look at Toronto next.
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10: Betting on Buffalo? 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
11: Buffalo? 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
12: Almost tried out?
13: I had a dream about buffaloes last night. Bad sign.
14: Really?
15: Hey, this took 6 months to cure. Number six has been cold for weeks. Do the math.
16: Or you could go with the score.
10: Oh. With news, stats, and insights right beside your bets, you gotta go with the score.

0: We're tracking the long weekend traffic with police increasing enforcement along major roads and highways as we kick off the Thanksgiving long weekend. And Toronto's mayoral frontrunners Olivia Chow and Brad Bradford campaigning today ahead of the long weekend, both pitching their plans to make life more affordable for families. And the search continues for a wild turkey. It's in the city's West End. Residents giving their thoughts on where could Tina be? 7:30 and 16 degrees. This is Toronto's breaking news, CP24, and I'm Liz West. The Thanksgiving long weekend is upon us, and the OPP is saying it will increase enforcement on the roads, and it's advising people, please drive safely. CP24, Sija Nelson joins us live now from an en route by Highway 400. Sija.
1: Liz, you can see all the cars behind me heading north. Many of those people going to cottage country or going camping to enjoy the fall foliage. It's been quite busy at this en route in King City all throughout the day. And with so many cars on the road during this time of the year, the fatalities and crashes tend to be a lot higher than normal. And that is why the OPP is stepping up their patrol, conducting a safety blitz over the long weekend. They'll be looking for things such as speeding, impaired driving, especially being on your phone and distracted. They want to make sure everyone is safe. They'll also be on the waterways, checking to make sure that people have life jackets as well as people clean out their boats and hit the water for one last time this season. Take a listen to what the acting sergeant told us earlier.
2: So we're going to have officers out there that are going to be conducting ride checks, speed enforcement, looking for the cell phones, looking for the seatbelts, buckling up. It saves lives. And then also on our waterways. This might be the last weekend to get out there on the waterway or to the cottage. People will be cleaning up their cottages, putting the boats away. So if you are going out for that last boat ride for the season, make sure there is a life jacket in there for everybody to wear.
1: And we have also been talking to people who are making a pit stop here at the en route, asking what are their plans for the long weekend? Anything you're doing for Thanksgiving? We got a variety of answers from camping to bonfires with families or just a good old Thanksgiving dinner. Here's more from what people told us.
3: We're going to our cottage in Tiny and going to have a night with the family.
1: Yeah. What is your favorite thing to do when you're at the cottage?
3: Well, our family likes to get together and carve the turkey all together. It's like a super fun family activity, and we're looking forward to it.
1: Oh, that's so fun. What about you, honey?
4: We usually rake the leaves and then jump into a pile.
5: I'm going up to go visit my family, and then also going to the Elmville Fall Fair as well, which is my favorite part about fall, personally. Mm-hmm. And, yeah, that's pretty much it.
6: I'm driving these three, and then I'm probably going to be making the turkey, so that's okay. While they enjoy the fall fair. But the Elmville Fall Fair is like the big deal in our area. And the fall colors are very nice right now.
1: Yeah, lots of great plans for Thanksgiving weekend. And it looks like traffic is getting a little better. I'll send things back to you, Liz.
0: Okay, thank you for that update. Stay safe out there on that highway. CP24, Sija Nelson. Now, there are plenty of things to do on Thanksgiving weekend if you're going to stay in the city, including Pumpkin Fest Toronto. And CTV's Lindsay Morrison has more on this annual event, along with what kind of weather we can expect.
1: Well, it is a beautiful day here in the city of Toronto. Gorgeous blue sky, a little windy, but that's okay. The vibes are high as we kick off the Thanksgiving long weekend. And if you're looking for something to do, we've got a great idea for you. We're here at Downsview Park. This is Pumpkin Fest Toronto. I want to introduce you to Evan Aronoff. You're the show producer here. Tell us what Pumpkin Fest Toronto is all about.
7: Well, we're here at Downsview Park. It's our 11th year celebrating Pumpkin Fest. We basically rent out the park. We set up a massive midway full of inflatables, kiddie rides, of course the pumpkin patch, a full stage of entertainment. We have Chase and Sky from Paw Patrol doing meet and greets, and a ton of amazing family photo ops. It's a one price, you come in, unlimited rides included. We also have a full lineup of food trucks. We're open Saturday, Sunday, and the holiday Monday, 10 a.m. to 6 p.m. All we ask for people is that I would highly recommend, because the weather is supposed to be beautiful, it's going to be busy. So I would suggest coming 10 almost for opening 10 to 11 a.m. or later in the afternoon. 11 to 2 getting into Downsview Park. Expect longer lines if you come during those times.
8: A lot of fun things that you mentioned. I do want to zero in again on that pumpkin patch because, you know, normally you have to step outside of the city to pick that perfect pumpkin. But here you have a patch, you have pumpkins that are available for purchase and all kinds of great photo ops too.
7: We do. We've set up a large pumpkin patch here at Downsview Park with the iconic tree at Downsview Park. And again, hundreds and hundreds of pumpkins, photo ops inside there. You can buy a pumpkin if you wish or just take some amazing pictures. You can tour that area, also included with admission.
8: Now, I know a lot of families are, you know, going to be sitting down for Thanksgiving dinner, but no doubt they're also looking for something to do with their families, something to fill the three-day weekend holiday. And so thank you so much for all that info. We did talk about the weather tomorrow. Picture perfect looking day. As we make our way into Sunday, we're going to be dealing with likely the remnants of what right now is Hurricane Isaias. It looks like it could be some wet weather for us. And then Monday, back into hopefully some sunny breaks. So a pretty nice weekend ahead. This is just one idea if you're looking for something to do. Happy Thanksgiving. I'll send it back inside.
0: I like the orange and white pumpkins. They look great. Now, if you're traveling this long weekend, little change is expected in the price of gas. Canadians for Affordable Energy President Dan McTague is forecasting a 2-cent drop tomorrow and a further 1-cent decrease Sunday. That will put the price near $1.82 a liter. And then a bigger swing is on the way for diesel. A 12-cent jump tomorrow, followed by 6-cent drop on Sunday. That will leave diesel near $2.56 a liter. And the SIU has completed its investigation into the fatal shooting of Toronto Police Constable Mark Pinizzotto, finding the officers involved were left with no alternative but to try to defend themselves. The shooting happened inside an apartment on Martha Eaton Way, and this was in June. The SIU says Pinizzotto was shot 3 times in the left arm and chest, and that was by a suspect who appeared from a bedroom. It says Pinizzotto fired 4 shots in response before collapsing onto his back. The suspect, identified as 19-year-old Nicholas Bennett, was subsequently shot several times by police but did survive. He's charged with first-degree murder in Pinizzotto's death. No officers will be charged. Now, a statement from Chief Myron Demke reads in part, "While this decision brings their investigation to a close, it does not diminish the profound loss our service continues to feel. On that day, we lost Constable Mark Pinizzotto, a dedicated member of our emergency task force, a respected colleague, and a friend. Mark gave his life in service to others, and his sacrifice will never be forgotten." And a shocking turn of events at the Barrie trial of a former OPP officer accused of historic assaults. CTV's Mike Arcelles has the story.
9: He's very happy. He had every intention to have a trial and plead not guilty. However, as you saw, the Crown state the charges.
10: Former OPP officer Ted Oderkirk left the Barrie courthouse Friday after the Crown decided not to proceed with his scheduled trial. The prosecution staying 5 counts of assault and a single count of uttering a threat.
9: Up until yesterday, he was set to have a trial. Late disclosure came in at the end of the day yesterday, and so that's why the trial did not proceed today.
10: According to court documents obtained by CTV News, Oderkirk faces allegations from 2 different complainants who claim Oderkirk assaulted them years ago. Publication bans prevent the identities of the complainants from being revealed, including the nature of their relationship to Oderkirk, who still faces remaining charges consisting of 3 counts of sexual assault and 1 count of obstruction of justice. The allegations go back several years and are historical in nature, according to court records.
9: There have been problems with some of these charges from the outset. The timing of them is particularly curious to the defense and on the last remaining charges that will come to light in trial.
10: In August, Oderkirk, who was found guilty of 2 counts of breaching an earlier release by failing to abide by a non-communication order, was given a conditional discharge and 3 years of probation. Oderkirk was released from custody earlier this week following a bail review. He had recently resigned from the OPP after 23 years of service and had been behind bars for about 8 months. The OPP confirmed his resignation and that Oderkirk had been suspended without pay following his most recent arrest in February. His lawyers Peter Brody and Alexa Bannister Thompson saying Oderkirk looks forward to defending himself and maintains his innocence.
9: He's looking forward to putting this behind him. He's got one more trial to go, and hopefully that will get a favorable result, and then he can move forward from there.
10: The second of Oderkirk's two scheduled trials involving a different complainant is set to begin in December. The allegations against him have not been tested in court. Mike Arslidi, CTV News, Barrie.
0: And a Toronto police officer has been charged in a firearm investigation by the Canada Border Services Agency. The CBSA seized two firearms suppressors or silencers in a parcel from the U.S. on July 23rd. An investigation determined that the suspected recipient of the parcel lived in Brampton, and a search of a home there turned up three non-restricted firearms, one prohibited suppressor, digital devices, and ammunition. 47-year-old Nasser Ghulami is facing multiple criminal charges. Ghulami is a constable with Toronto Police and has been suspended with pay. And police want to speak with three drivers in connection with a hit and run in Vaughan that left a woman dead. York police have released footage showing the victim walking with a suitcase along the shoulder of Pine Valley Drive. That's on Sunday night. Three vehicles are seen driving on the road shortly after the woman moves out of frame, including what appear to be two light-colored sedans and another dark vehicle. Well, investigators are hoping to speak with the drivers. No suspect vehicle has been identified at this time. And the victim is identified as a 60-year-old woman who was on her way to work as a caregiver, and she was found dead on the side of the road on Tuesday afternoon. Police say she was fatally struck 2 days prior, around 8:30 Sunday night. Investigators asking residents in subdivisions north of the collision from Ballantyne to Teston Roads, please check any dash cameras or home security video between 8:30 and 9:30 that evening. And less than 3 weeks to go until the municipal election, and the two frontrunners for Toronto mayor, they were focused on the affordability crisis today. This as advance voting continues until Sunday, and CTV's Melissa Duggan has a look at the competitive race.
11: Voter turnout in Toronto's municipal elections has been trending downward in recent races.
12: It reached a high under Rob Ford and John Tory in their first mandate, where about one out of every two Torontonians came out to vote.
11: But as Nick Nano's chief data scientist with Nano's Research points out, the numbers have since dwindled to around 40% in 2018, then down to under 30% in 2022, followed though by a by-election bump.
13: Finding ways to work together.
11: But could the new nature of the race bring more voters to the polls? With Chris Alexander's exit this week, leaving just the two front runners, Olivia Chow and Brad Bradford.
12: What we're seeing now is the greater the likelihood of the view that the race is competitive and that it will determine the future of the city, the more likely it is for people to come out and vote.
14: Over the past 3 years, fewer and fewer voters have been showing up to the polls.
11: Now a group of TMU journalism students is working to get the 24 and under crowd to cast their ballots.
15: Historically, they've been not so engaged in politics.
14: Toronto has a voter problem.
15: We launched this TikTok campaign really to engage youth voters.
16: I hope that at least a couple people see this and think, hey, maybe I should look into the candidate.
11: Some voters already getting a head start. Advance voting kicked off Tuesday.
17: Apathy gets you the results you don't want. 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
18: This is a small way to feel like you have a little bit of power and influence over, you know, what's happening in the city.
12: I think we'll probably have more people engaged in tuning into the debates, but also more people potentially coming out to vote because there are two clear choices.
11: And advance polls are running all weekend long through to Sunday, 10 a.m. to 7 p.m. Election Day, of course, coming up October 26th. Melissa Duggan, CTV News, Toronto.
0: It's 7:44, 16 degrees out right now. This is Toronto's breaking news, CP24, and we'll take a look at Toronto's top stories. That is next.
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2: 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So each week our show shines a spotlight on some of the awesome businesses, services, initiatives, and events right here in our fantastic GTA community.
3: It's companies like these that make Toronto one of the world's greatest, most vibrant cities, and also a pretty great place to work, play, and live in.
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23: My phone. Let's go.
24: Your phone, sir. Come On is, of course, already set up for you.
23: Perfect timing. Survey says we're ready to start.
25: Come on, baby. That's what I'm talking about.
26: Come on.
25: Woo!
0: Well, the head of Stelco's U.S.-based parent company says hundreds of temporary layoffs can be avoided if a new trade deal on steel between Canada and the U.S. is struck. Earlier this week, around 500 layoff notices started going out at Stelco in Hamilton and Lake Erie Works. They're supposed to start taking effect this Sunday. Now, the CEO of Stelco's parent company says he's been pushing Ottawa for more than a year for stronger protections against foreign steel imports, including a new deal on steel that can see workers called back. And in Burlington today, federal conservative leader Pierre Poilievre, he says Ottawa has to live up to a promise to take legal action against Stelco.
27: We're calling on the government to follow through and sue Stelco's owner to enforce job guarantees. When Cleveland Cliffs bought Stelco, it made a binding five-year commitment to maintain unionized employment and retain the vast majority of non-unionized jobs. The Liberals approved the takeover on those terms. The minister is threatening to sue, but she made the exact same threat to Stellantis a year ago, and she has not followed through on that threat. She never actually went and filed the lawsuit. Meanwhile, the workers there are still idle, still on picket lines, still not working.
28: It's a huge shock because the thing is we have Canadian orders. We have this company, Cleveland Cliffs, refused to fulfill their Canadian orders. It's just crazy right now. They're sending all of our slabs down to the United States. We had companies from BC say they want our steel. Honda from Alliston, they want our steel. This company just doesn't want to help a Canadian product out. They just don't want to fulfill their obligation to Canadians.
0: Well, the federal government allowed Stelco's parent company, Cleveland Cliffs, to buy the company in 2024 under the Investment Canada Act, but the deal was contingent on the new owner maintaining the number of union jobs in most non-union positions. And the Canadian economy boasted some bleak job numbers showing positions were shed for a second straight month in September. Statistics Canada says the economy lost 68,000 jobs last month, and the unemployment rate ticked to higher than 6.5%. Young workers aged 15 to 24, they bore the brunt of the losses with 48,000 fewer jobs. And then women aged 25 to 54 also saw employment levels fall. Today's numbers will be the Bank of Canada's last look at the labor market before its next interest rate decision, and that is October 28th. And from police using artificial intelligence to the municipal elections, there's plenty to discuss this week in technology, and we're joined now to break it down with tech analyst Carmi Levy. Carmi, thanks for being here.
29: Great to be with you, Liz. Thanks for having me.
0: So, I mean, you know, love it or hate it, the horse has left the barn, right? Companies, organizations need to embrace AI. And we're hearing that police, different police forces are looking at how they can incorporate it into being better at what they do.
29: Yeah, Halton Regional Police just announced that they're introducing a program to use AI to recruit and train personnel for their 911 call taking and dispatching functions. So basically what they're going to do, they're working with an American AI firm. They're known as GovWorks, and they have a technology that creates emergency call simulations so that it helps applicants to the 911 call center improve their ability to make better decisions, communicate better, manage crises, and things like that. And of course, it's a simulation, so no one gets hurt if they mess up. And, you know, what it does is it makes it easier to bring these people on board, makes it easier to train them. It reduces their evaluation time. So the roadmap to get them functional and with a headset on and doing the job cut in half, which has significant impacts, obviously, on cost as well as availability of bodies to do the job. So this is the first police force in Canada to use this particular technology. I'm guessing that there will be others. But of course, Halton Regional Police are already using AI for non-emergency phone calls. They're using another technology, Sarah AI, to handle lower priority calls and then escalate them to humans if necessary. But what they're finding is in many cases, the call comes in, the AI can actually handle it, close it out, which of course keeps the phone lines open for truly emergent cases.
0: Okay, I don't think anybody's going to argue about that. How about when it comes to the elections? How do we know that the person who's calling us is a human being?
29: I mean, what we should do is, you know, if someone calls you for whatever purpose, and of course, now being election time, we're getting a lot of outreach, is verify that you are confident that they are who they say they are. To me, an unsolicited phone call, I'm going to make sure that you are a legitimate individual before I listen to what you have to say. Thankfully, they're not selling us anything. They're not asking for money. So there's less of a risk of fraud. But, you know, you do have to be careful because there are fraudsters who are trying to insert themselves into that conversation. If you are concerned, you hang up the phone and you contact whoever the candidate is or whoever the campaign is using information that you've sourced from other sources. Just because the name and the number show up on your call display doesn't mean that it's legitimate. That technology can be compromised. Be careful who you pick up the phone to speak to.
0: Right. Good advice for all calls. We're going to squeeze in one more subject, and that is, you know, we just found out the Backstreet Boys are going to perform 11 concerts here, and that Nickelback has just announced a world tour. That will bring them to Toronto and Hamilton. And here we are back into buying expensive concert tickets and wondering if it really is the face value, and is that whole face value law being policed right now?
29: The good news is it is now law, and the Ontario government has been going after these companies for violating the law. For example, SeatGeek was fined $25,000 last month for violating it, reselling
0: tickets.
29: That's
0: what
29: tickets,
0: a ticket costs to a
29: value.
0: Show, Carmi. Jeez.
29: we're gonna have to save up for it. But the problem here is even if they're complying with the law, what we're seeing is service prices, taxes and additional sort of, they call it drip pricing, they are going up. And there are a lot of complaints around both Backstreet Boys and Nickelback tickets that people are saying, you know, the ticket cost me this much, but the service prices on top of that are upwards of a couple hundred bucks a ticket. And that's a little ridiculous. We know the Competition Bureau has been watching this, but they haven't actually prosecuted anyone for it. I really wish they would at least weigh in on this one, because it seems they're complying with the law, but the law doesn't go far enough.
0: Yeah, it's sort of like when you're booking an airline ticket and, you know, they don't include this, they don't include that, or any of the apps. They really do need to give you just what's the final price. That's just what I want to know. But I guess we have a ways to go to get that to happen. Thanks for joining us, Carmi.
29: Thanks so much, Liz. Happy Thanksgiving.
0: Yeah, same to you. Tech analyst Carmi Levy. It is 7:53, 18 degrees out. Or no, 16. It's not too bad. This is Toronto's breaking news, CP24. We'll have a look at Toronto's top stories next.
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0: They're tracking the long weekend traffic with police increasing enforcement along major roads and highways as we kick off the Thanksgiving long weekend. Toronto's mayoral frontrunners Olivia Chow and Brad Bradford campaigning today ahead of the long weekend, both pitching plans to make life more affordable for families. A Toronto police officer is facing charges in connection with a firearm investigation by the Canada Border Services Agency. Those details coming up. This is Toronto's breaking news, CP24. Hello, I'm Natalie Van Roy. The Thanksgiving long weekend is here, and the OPP says it will increase enforcement on the roads and is advising people to drive safely. CP24's Sija Nelson joins us live from an en route by Highway 400. Sija.
1: Hi, Natalie. You can see that traffic is improving behind me on the 400 in King City. Many people heading on a road trip this weekend to go up north, enjoy the fall foliage. But given the sheer amount of volume on the roads, on the highways, the casualties and fatalities are more this time of the year. And that is why the OPP is conducting a safety blitz to make sure the roads are safe. Things they'll be watching out for include speeding, impaired driving, distracted driving, among a few others, and police officers will be out and about. So they're reminding folks to move aside if you do see an officer. Take a second and listen to what this acting sergeant of the OPP had to say earlier.
2: So we're going to have officers out there that are going to be conducting ride checks, speed enforcement, looking for the cell phones, looking for the seatbelts.